0: And on that, I would agree with that.
1: Well, I think it's always that. With
2: everything. Soul food. Yep. Yeah, like, yeah.
1: You got to go to a bad neighborhood or whatever. Yeah. A lot of time. That's the real people, not the tourists or whatever who eat. And it's very inexpensive, right? Mm-hmm. Because you got to play to the crowd that you have there. So I get it.
0: And this might be me and Alex thing. I'll ask you guys this. If it has a B in the window, like from the health code violation stuff, I'm actually more inclined to eat.
3: Oh,
0: that.
3: Yeah.
2: Yeah, B ain't too bad. B just meant something.
1: So you don't mind having rat hair?
0: No, because like if they're using the same
1: burrito.
0: They're using the same pan for like 25 years.
3: Oh,
0: it's never really
2: seasoned.
0: Been washed. You know,
2: it's just
3: yeah.
2: seasoned.
0: Like there's a really heavy set dude in the back sweating into all the sauces.
3: Oh, yeah.
0: I can't explain it, but it tastes
1: Rob
0: better.
1: Rob, stop it!
3: It's
1: you
3: so
1: want,
3: true.
1: You
3: Rob
1: want a guy
3: G.
1: sweating in
0: Rob,
1: your food?
0: You buy your glizzies from a guy in the corner.
2: Yeah,
0: he ain't even in the shop.
1: I don't even know where he's washing his hands. I think he washes it in the hot dog water. You know what I mean?
2: Oh,
3: God.
2: Okay. All right.
1: You know what?
3: Not the hot dog water.
1: Yes. Tomorrow, I'm going to go to Papaya King. Get two hot dogs.
2: Your glizzy spot.
1: On a bun.
3: Oh, yeah.
1: With red onions.
3: What else?
1: Sauce.
3: Oh, yeah.
1: And spicy brown mustard.
3: Oh, God.
1: I mean, oh, my goodness. I just cannot wait.
2: I can
1: I'm
2: tell.
1: I'm have two for lunch.
0: Oh, we can hear you drooling on the air.
2: Yeah. All on the mic. They're going to need a whole new mic in there.
1: That Dodger dog was obscene. That big thing right there. Did you see that? I told you. Look at that.
2: No, that's crazy.
1: It's too big.
2: Yeah, it's too big.
3: That's what she said.
1: That's not even a 12 incher.
0: That.
1: That's
0: not once. Not once in your life.
3: Oh,
1: wow.
3: Bro.
1: Even with the Ozempic, Rob G? No.
0: Not once. Asking. No, they never.
1: The Ozempic shrinks everything.
3: You know, Parker, you want to know Rob G's nickname?
0: No, they
2: need some of that fat back, Rob G.
3: You guys want to know his nickname? It's Tuna Can. Want to tell him why?
0: No.
1: Tuna Can.
0: Oh, okay. Okay. Okay.
1: Thank you. Enough.
2: Okay.
1: Okay.
2: We got it. Okay.
0: Gosh. So, yeah, keep it coming. The Odd Mob, the YouTube is. You want to keep weighing in. We see a lot of interesting comments. We'll be in throughout the show.
1: Yeah. And I do want to give up one more thing. The tickets, you know, I'm going to be honored at the Negro League Baseball Museum September 26th. A dinner at 6 o'clock and at 8 o'clock, a ceremony across the street, the Gem Theater. So tickets are now on sale. If you're in the Kansas City area or you've never been to the Negro League's Baseball Museum, this might be your chance. You know what I mean?
2: Yeah.
1: And then to take part. So I'm going to drop that information where you can get tickets. They're very reasonable, too. I'm very happy. My best friend Fred is going to make the trip from D.C. to see me be honored with others on that night. Again, it's Saturday, September 26th. I think I'll be doing a radio show. I'm looking into it Friday night from there, you know, and then the ceremony Saturday. So I'll put it on social media, and then Elijah can retweet it on our socials for Fox Sports Radio and The Odd Couple. So I just wanted to let everybody know about that.
0: Rob, when are you going to get the Thumbs Down Award? I think that's more exclusive than the Negro Leagues and the Hall of Fame and all that stuff.
1: I thought I got the thumbs down over the mentee night. I mean, I was outdone. Right? Kelvin, you got all of them. Kelvin wasn't even involved. Yeah. He got plenty of messages for both of us.
2: Yeah, but I think because a lot of people wanted to be participatory, it wasn't full-on thumbs down. It was like maybe a sideways thumb. Unlike somebody else who got thumbs down and been talking about it for the last 24, 48 hours. My goodness.
1: Oh, yeah.
2: Yeah, I mean, and you know how you look at something on social, and the algorithm, instead of being like, oh, maybe you like that a day or two later, they're instant now. They're like, oh, that's what you want? So I can't get away from the thumbs down conversation.
1: It's everywhere, absolutely. And
2: now, was that a double down going on Hannity?
1: I mean, I'm not surprised. We had talked about it in our group chat. What did I say? He'll be on Fox. I didn't doubt that.
2: Okay, that was
1: right. I didn't doubt that.
2: Yeah, I just I mean, if you want, whether obviously he had no problem doing it. If you want to add fuel to the fire, that was there you go.
0: Yeah, but he goes on that show all the time anyway, so it's not like he's stepping out of bounds by saying, "Oh,
1: now
0: I'm going to
1: go
0: on Hannity." Like every other week.
1: It's just that given the situation, what's right?
0: Should have went on with Rachel Maddow instead. That would have been better.
2: No. I don't think you have to go anywhere. I think you more or less
0: Don Lemon.
2: It could be a conversation to be. like, all right, I don't agree. Let me hear why. And we, you know, as opposed to going on like the campaign of like, nah, to folks who, if Pete, never mind. We don't have to go there. But yeah, I just thought, I was like, okay, he's riding it. He making sure you get the full brunt of how he feels about it.
1: No doubt. All right. Well, let's talk about this.
0: Yeah, let's get back to sports. Because we have an MVP race that is heating up in the National League between one Shohei Ohtani, the perennial MVP.
1: And when the season started and he got off to the good start pitching, it was like a foregone conclusion, right?
0: That's big facts. Well, now we have a new leader. We talked about they were tied a couple of weeks ago. Now Pete Crow Armstrong is the odds-on favorite to win the NL MVP. And that's because of stuff like this that happened last night.
4: See a few pitches first.
5: Crow Armstrong, it's a high fly ball, deep right. Going back, Montgomery, he looks up. Cubs walk it off. Pete Crow Armstrong ends the game the way he started it, with a home run to right. And the Cubs beat the White Sox 7-5 in 10. Crow Armstrong joins the 30-30 club.
2: And hey, Kelvin, shout out to him. Go ahead, Rob.
1: I was going to say, he could be 40-40 by the time it's all over. There's plenty of time. And we know this. Ohtani's numbers are good. They're good. Just not great as far as what we're used to seeing from him. And, Kelvin, once he stopped pitching, too, I think that really hurt him and his chances of winning the MVP. Because if he's pitching and hitting, it's almost impossible not to vote for him. Would you agree with me as far as MVP? It would be almost impossible. You take that out, and then you start looking at the numbers. A couple years ago, when he was 50-50, he had 130 RBIs. He now has, 75 around that number? Mm-hmm. And fair or not, you know, you could say, well, that's not fair to hold it against him that he had that great year. People will look and go, he's doing all right. He's having a good year. I don't think they'll look at him the same way. I think he has an uphill battle to win the MVP, to be honest. And the Dodgers aren't playing well.
2: True. Now, that last part, I mean, all of it, I definitely hear what you're saying. I where I will push back is this. I definitely think it's going to be much closer than maybe it typically is with him. But I'd look at when you have sustained greatness and what you're doing is just, again, year after year, dominance, a la Aaron Judge, which is why he and that was pretty much those two every year, barring injuries, because what they're doing is so astronomical, so out of this world. I'll give you an example to me what this could be. Last year, Cal Raleigh done stuff that no other pitcher had ever done, 60 catcher. Home runs. Catcher, 60 home runs. You and I debated. I'm like, I think Aaron Judge is incredible. You know that, but I thought maybe him setting a record for a catcher, doing stuff we hadn't seen, putting up absurd numbers, 60 home runs, you know, and a guy who had been averaging around, 25 to 30 the last few years. And I thought maybe because of where he pushed that number to that record in that position. And I think we're looking at another thing with PCA where 30 for 30 is 30 and 30 is great. It's crazy. And maybe possibly 40-40. I think that's going to be the key, Rob. He probably will get the steals for that, almost as a shoe-in. The home runs will be the tougher part. Can he get 10? And I think it's like 35, 36 games. We'll have to see. That's going to be a little
1: tougher. That's a lot of home runs, right?
2: It's a lot of home runs. Do people start pitching around him because maybe they're trying to win games because it's the end of the season, trying to jockey for position? So the home runs one to be harder. But without that, Rob, I think it'll be even more in favor of Shohei. If PCA doesn't have that 40-40 where you can hang your hat on something, 50-50 for Shohei a couple of seasons ago, something where you can say that. Remember, he had that 40-40 or more. Then I think it's going to be harder for him because at the end of the day, when you look at what Shohei's doing, he's going to end up, he has 29 home runs. He's batting .295. 29 home runs, 78 RBIs to your earlier point.
1: Right.
2: He could end up with likely 100 RBI. He had two home runs last night. He could have, let's say, ends up with the high 30s, 38 home runs, 100 RBIs. And then all of a sudden, he was 8-2 as a starter. 8-2 with 1.79 ERA. 95 strikeouts. He gave you 85 innings. To me, those numbers, they were in the Cy Young conversation for a bulk of the season. We knew he wouldn't get there, but I'm just saying, in consideration of what he was doing.
1: Because he wasn't going to have enough innings to really make people feel like he should be.
2: But I just think he's done so much, so many amazing things that we'll look at that and go, oh, you know, he wasn't pitching in the last third of the season. Yeah, but he pitched in 85 innings, 8-2, 179 ERA, 95 strikeouts plus almost 40 home runs and 100 RBIs. That is insane. It's otherworldly. So to me, unless PCA
1: just goes crazy. So you still have him the MVP. You still have Ohtani.
2: Yes, and I think it's going to be the NL version of the AL race last year, where Cal Riley, the big dumper, was doing stuff you never seen, and it was a historic.
1: And
2: it
1: Judge
2: was amazing.
1: Still won it.
2: But Aaron Judge was just another dominant season, another season where he was just showing how great of a hitter he is, and he walks away with the MVP. I think it's going to be Shohei edges him out simply based on the numbers offensively will be comparable, but what he will have done as a pitcher, we haven't seen anything like that, where a guy gives you 14 starts, 8-2, 179 ERA, 95 strikeout in 85 innings. That's just incredible. And I think that will be what pushes him over the edge.
1: See, my thing is, if the Dodgers were playing better, you would have a better feel. When you think about the Dodgers this year, you think about them on the downward side. You don't feel as good about them. So despite his numbers and what he's been able to do, are the Dodgers better this year than last year? I don't think people think they're as good this year. So it's hard to feel good about Ohtani. I get what you're saying, just numbers-wise and looking at what he was able to accomplish. But there's also a perception that sometimes you have to fight. Would you agree with that? You know what I mean? Are the Dodgers right now, are they trending up or down? They're trending down.
2: I wonder, could that be in his favor, though? Could you say, well, look, since he's been obviously hurt and hasn't pitched in some time, and now they've been struggling. They're losing maybe their best starter or one of their top two starters in him. So maybe that weighs in his favor. Look, ever since he's been down, from a pitching standpoint, the team has gone down. But the other thing is, yes, they're falling as far as the totality of the National League. They're what? Call it, say, three games behind the Brewers. Or right. Two games behind the Brewers, I should say. Three in the loss column. They are...
1: Look at you all technical. Three in the loss column. Very nice.
2: I know. Eight ahead of the Padres. So they're eight up in their own division. So ultimately, you can say, hey, all I can do is win my division. And so that still bodes well for them to be up eight against your Padres.
1: My Padres are coming on. What's the score there? They were beating the Mets tonight 1-0.
2: They are 7-3 in their last 10. Maybe they can get something
1: and
2: going.
1: They're in the playoff hunt, right? They're in the playoff
2: hunt. That's true. So I just still think, yeah, get it. Hey, you never know. But I just look at it as this is going to be the NL version of the AL last year, where close, Big Dumper had an amazing season, but Judge was able to eke it out, and I think that'll be what Ohtani will be able to do as well.
0: Well, hey, guys, right. You know what? You're not the only one who has a boss that doesn't care about you. There's something like that happening in the world of sports. We'll get into that next.
2: Oh.
0: It's the Odd Couple, Rob Parker, Calvin Washington, right here on a Trash Talking Tuesday on Fox Sports Radio.
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22: Lows dip down to about 57 tonight under partly cloudy skies. Westerly winds 5 to 10 miles per hour. Partly cloudy tomorrow, 79. Lows level off around 58 tomorrow night, mainly clear. Chance for storms Thursday with highs in the low 80s. Slight chance of rain showers and highs in the upper 70s on Friday. From the Weatherology Weather Center, I'm meteorologist Paul Trombley on 99.3 The Fan, Winona. Right now, 75.
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0: 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All right, Rob G. Roger Goodell, as you mentioned, the boss man of the players at the NFL, not giving a dang about what they've said. Matter of fact, not even giving a dang about what the coaches have said when it comes to travel in the NFL and international teams.
1: That's big facts. You guys already know that the San Francisco 49ers especially have been very vocal about not liking having to play week one in Australia against the Los Angeles Rams. Kyle Shanahan said he sees no benefit. Christian McCaffrey's talking about the health risk, you know, of a 17-hour flight. Well, now Roger Goodell said, first off, it's good for the league, so deal with it. And now he's doubling down by saying today to a German media outlet that there is, quote, no doubt that the NFL will have a permanent team outside of the United States at some point in the near future, which means, guys, we could be seeing international travel on a week-to-week basis in the NFL.
2: I've said it before. I think it is doable if it's Mexico or Canada.
0: Canada, yeah.
2: Right? Kelvin, Mexico or Canada is very doable, like flying to Toronto or going to Mexico.
0: Mexico
2: like
0: City that. Or that's yeah.
2: Yeah, that's like flying across country, right? Like, so that's doable. Mm-hmm. It's when you're talking about trying to fly, you know, to Europe or Australia or something like that. What is that about, Elijah? What did I do?
0: I think
2: what
0: just
2: did
0: I you say? Said Mexican, and maybe Rob G was talking. I don't know.
2: Why? Because Rob G was on the screen.
3: Racist.
2: Oh. Yeah. What?
0: That might be it was.
2: But you get my point.
0: Yeah. Very doable.
2: Oh, he said Elijah said he stepped on a button by mistake. That's where that came up.
0: Yeah. Yeah.
2: Wink, Elijah, wink. You all right? Yeah. Okay. All right. But
0: you and him. Kelvin. All right.
2: No. This is a weird week, man. It just is. But I think if they're talking about a team in Australia or some, you know, exotic destination, I don't believe in that. I just don't think it'll work. I really don't.
0: It's too you much. Remember, Rob, listen, go ahead.
2: No, I was going to say Jacksonville were playing all those games in London. You remember that? Because they couldn't sell out in Jacksonville. So they played like three games a year. They were playing what felt like three games a year in London. And that, I know, is the place that they probably think the most, not Australia. Australia is out of the question. 14 hours nonstop to get there all over water. It's just not doable.
0: It's not doable. Players have mentioned it. Kyle Shanahan talked about it. He said it wasn't needed. It's terrible. And I think too, Rob, I just think when you
2: and
0: when
2: Shanahan knows all about bad travel. I'm just saying.
0: Yeah. Oh, there you go. Shots fired. I look at it like this: how many times do we have these Sunday night guys, teams who play, who got turn around, travel all the way across the country, and then Thursday, and then we go, "That was a terrible game. I wasn't prepared. My body was off. My timing. My. If you got, and I know they'll say, "Well, we'll give them a bye," and blah blah blah. It's getting too hard to crisscross to go to Australia, fly back to Denver. So then, yeah, have a few days off, but then I got a Thursday night game against the Giants, and you know what I mean? They're the Jets, and you're just all over the place. And guys are already, I mean, again, if the NFL is going to do it, they're going to have no choice. But guys are already sacrificing so much time away from family. Now you're even further away, and you're weirded out in time zones and school and kid. It's just, that's way too far. Completely agree. If all of a sudden it's the Toronto, you know, Triceratops, all right, fine. Toronto makes sense. The Mexico City, whatever's like, all right, cool. Or the Vancouver somethings. I get that, right? You can
2: right.
0: roll with
2: all
0: that.
2: All of those are all doable, right?
0: Makes complete sense. You're in the Americas. It's not far. I mean, you already got teams and you had in the NFL in San Diego, meaning, you know, you're that far down south. What's a few more, couple hour flight, hour and a half flight, whatever it will be to get somewhere else. But when you start talking Europe, when you're starting to talk about Australia, when you're starting to talk about if it's an African country, it's just you're doing too much, you're going too far, and I just think at some point even though you're trying to make all the money in the world, even though you're the rich want to get richer and all that and expand, do you not just listen to the people who are actually, in essence, the product on the field?
2: No, they don't care, because
0: at some point do you say the product is, they're telling us who are the product and they're going to be bad, it's going to be poor performance, that it became useless. And I last point, Rob, I look at the NBA. The NBA, the number one sport in China is basketball. The NBA is huge there. Kobe Bryant was huge there. Steph Curry sells, I forgot the, is that, what's it, Rob G, what's the name of the shoe company? It slipped my brain.
2: Nobody cares. Go ahead, nobody cares.
0: Yeah, but you know. The guys are signing with them, Klay Thompson, because they're huge in China. Anta. NBA basketball. And so, but you don't have to have an NBA team in China. And you're still huge. So you can grow the game across the world without having to place a team there, to me. You follow what I mean? And I think China and the NBA has done a great job with that, being an example, I should say.
2: Yeah, you don't have to have a team. I mean, the NFL's flirted with Europe forever. They had two leagues over there. They both failed. They tried. They tried to expand the market, right? Yeah. With teams and leagues over there, and it didn't work out. And I just think the idea, the players union is to blame for all this, not the greed of Roger Goodell. I love that Fox Television has pushed back and just said, no, we're not reopening our contract. We're not doing that. You know, they're so greedy. They want people who have signed deals for a certain amount of money to reopen them, be charged more money with the idea, Kelvin, that then eventually maybe we'll let you chime in or have a chance to win a contract after that's up. How's that? Yes. Oh, thank you.
0: Listen, at some point, does pride become before the fall? You know, and I'm not saying the NFL is going anywhere anytime soon, but you get what I mean. We're like, there's so many things you and I know we talked about, just where if I'd have told you 35 years ago while you were at a big-time Tyson fight or something that boxing would not be the same, you'd be like, yeah, right, boxing?
2: Right.
0: Are you kidding me? And it's not. And baseball had that, you know, in the 90s where it started to fall. Like, it happens. And I'm just saying at a certain point, NFL, like, just you're – maybe listen, just a heavy on the maybe, to the players who are the ones playing the sport in which you keep trying to get to 18 games, get to international travel, and all that good stuff. All right. On the other side, speaking in the NFL, there's another incident where we have a quarterback fighting a defensive player again in training camps. We'll talk about it after we hear from Steve DeSager. Getting you updated. What was that, Rob? My bad.
2: I was going to say, also call in if you want to line up for Trash Talk.
0: Oh, Trash Talking Tuesday. Yeah, 877-99 on Fox. 877-99 on Fox. You can hop in on Trash Talking Tuesday now.
4: Let's get to the baseball scoreboard. The Yankees are tied at Baltimore 1-1, top of the seventh. Notable that the starter for the Yanks tonight was Carlos Rodon, off the injured list today. He went four innings with four strikeouts, 66 pitches. Pittsburgh at home leads Detroit 3-1 in the bottom of the eighth. The Phillies had Zach Wheeler on the mound, five innings, seven strikeouts, but 98 pitches, so he's out. And the Phillies are losing at home to Miami 3-1 in the bottom of the sixth inning. At Cleveland, Joe Adell, former Angels outfielder, is 3-for-3, six RBIs, including a homer. Bottom of the sixth, Guardians 7-1 over San Francisco. Cardinals winning 2-0 at Cincinnati, bottom of the seventh. The Toronto lead is 8-3 at Tampa Bay in the bottom of the sixth. The Rays are first in the AL East, six games over the Yankees right now. At Boston, it's Red Sox 5, Arizona 4 in the top of the fifth inning. The Padres have all three RBIs from Fernando Tatis Jr. Two home runs, Pods lead at the Mets 3-0 in the top of the fifth. Mets have won four in a row. A's lead 1-0 at the Royals, top of the fourth. At Milwaukee, the Brewers with the best record in the majors are up 1-0 on Seattle in the bottom of the third. For Milwaukee, second baseman Bryce Turang returned tonight. He missed the four-game series in L.A. recently with a sore knee. The Twins are winning at home against Atlanta, 2-0 in the bottom of the fourth. And the White Sox at Cubs game is underway. Leadoff homer for Pete Crow Armstrong, and it's Cubs now 2-0 over the White Sox in the top of the second. L.A. Chargers new center Tyler Biadasz was carted off at practice with a leg injury. A 49ers player fell on his knee in their joint practice today. The Giants signed running back Najee Harris. He's still coming back from last year's torn Achilles. The Giants cut wide receiver Juju Smith-Schuster. The Seahawks reportedly still plan to sign defensive back Terrion Arnold. Jets running back Breece Hall could miss the next 2 to 3 weeks with a groin injury. Atlanta signed defensive end Za'Darius Smith, and Coco Gauff won her third-round match in Cincinnati, but Sloane Stephens lost. Back to you.
0: All right, Steve. Hey, thank you. Appreciate it. Odd Couple, Robin Kelvin on a Trash Talking Tuesday. Again, if you want to jump in now, 877-99 on Fox, you can do so. 877-99 on Fox. Let's go here. Rob G, I just mentioned it. Bo Nix. Bo Nix. Get into it with some defensive players on his team. This is like the second or third time we've seen this happen with quarterbacks in training camp.
1: Yeah, but what makes this one different is it seems to have gotten really, really violent. Relatively, right? But relative to what you would expect when it comes to a quarterback in training camp. Reporters in the area said, hey, you know, fights happen all the time during camp. But what you don't see is a fight between your quarterback and possibly your second or third best player overall. That happened today in Denver. Bo Nix and Nick Bonito got into it. Apparently what happened is Bo Nix got touched during a 11-on-11 practice. He went down. And then in the middle of the scrum, he reached out and grabbed Bonito's leg and pulled him into a pile. So that made the whole thing a big situation. Bonito actually had to be held back by his teammates. Now, guys, I want to ask you this. We saw it happen with Kirk Cousins, right? And Kirk Cousins is he's fine quarterback, but he's nothing special. On the flip side, you never hear about this happening with Patrick Mahomes, Lamar Jackson, Joe Burrow. So is there something to be said about, you know what, maybe Bo Nix, I know he's our franchise quarterback technically, but he's not really a franchise quarterback.
2: I just think.
0: Go ahead.
2: Go ahead, Kelvin. No, go ahead. Start.
0: Well, I was going to say, I think it does scream a little volume that maybe they're looking at him as still Lil Bruh, maybe. Obviously, he's an integral part of their team. They know that. And I know someone will say, hey, you know, when you get fired up out there in the football field, things get a little testy. It's the summer. Guys are itching to really get out there. You mentioned it. I ain't never heard nobody pushing around Patrick, Josh Allen, you know, because there's a certain point when you realize that dude, we ain't touching. You know, even now with Aaron Rodgers at 62 years old, you ain't pushing around Aaron Rodgers. You know, and so I do find it a little interesting that they're, okay, if it's a little quick little word, face-to-face word, I get that. But to get a little roughhousing, I think that's interesting. And I'm sure they'll say, we love it, our quarterback's chippy. But y'all saw what happened when he got injured in the postseason. Had he not, maybe they get to the Super Bowl, and then at that point, you never know what happens. But so obviously they feel that he's needed. But for them to, you know, kind of just disregard him like that, again, I've watched enough Hard Knocks. We've all watched enough, you know, training camps where they don't play about the quarterback. They do not play. Do not get near him. Do not touch him. So I'm kind of shocked that, he's been able to get roughed up. Kirk Cousins is just holding the place for until Mendoza. But, you know, Bo Nix is supposed to be that guy for them. So I was a little bit shocked by how far it went.
2: It's ridiculous. You just said it. He's coming off an injury. If you lose him with some roughhousing and practice to a teammate, your season is wrecked. You can't lose your quarterback. So you have to protect him at all costs. It's as bad as it gets. It's dumb. I'm surprised the coaches have allowed for that to happen, or even a defensive player to even have that reaction. He's the sacred cow. Do not touch under any circumstances, because everybody else in the league is trying to touch him and hurt him and knock him off his perch. So it's dumb for defensive players. I get the heat of the moment, but you got to understand this is practice. This isn't a game. I know Allen Iverson. It's practice. Mm. It ain't a game. And the worst thing you could have happen is have you be the reason why your starting quarterback is missing any action or missing the season or something silly like that. So and again, coming off injury, right? You just lost him.
0: Yeah.
2: I don't understand it.
0: So to your point, I think why you said coaches tolerate. I don't think they do. I think they put on a face, Rob. Like, oh yeah, ha ha, guys going after it, tough. Yeah, I love it. And I think when they get off, you know, when the press conference ends and all that, they go to that. Hey,
2: they
0: man.
2: They go off. Right.
0: You better not ever in your life do that. I don't give a dang how good you are. That man touches the ball every single play offensively, right?
2: Right.
0: Nobody's saying he's a return of John Elway, but we need him. And Sean Payton loves Bo Nix. And he's been a fan of his. That's why they got rid of Russell Wilson. So I know for a fact that these coaches have to be like, look, I'm not going to put my guy on blast. And, you know, and I do like the spirit of it all, but listen, hey, man, They wear red jerseys for a reason. Do not touch whatsoever. And so, again, and last point, too, some of these young quarterbacks, tough, coming from college, they're still young. They want to make a name, want to show the team I'm not a punk. Hey, bro, it ain't that deep. And I say that because I look at a guy like Jackson Dart, who's hell-bent on showing us how tough he is. And
2: no,
0: you know,
2: he's hell-bent on staying in that blue tent, and it's ridiculous.
0: Exactly. And it's like, dude, you're far greater to us healthy and upright than you are proving you're tough or proving you're a hard nose, this, that, and the other. And I get it. I'm not – and maybe there is a time for that, right? In the middle of a game, a real game, and it's 3rd and 6, and we need this to save the game. I get that. You go for it. You put your head – I get that. But there got to be a time and a place for that. And sometimes some of these guys got to be reminded of when that is. And practice ain't it.
2: All right, quickly, Rob G, you do have
1: some
2: pushback.
1: Yeah, just quickly, you know what, Dub? You said, hey, Sean Payton loves Bo Nix. Are we sure about that? Because you remember at the end of the season, he was like, well, if we knew his ankle was that bad, we never would have drafted him. He's like, well, my ankle's never been that bad. I don't know what you're talking about.
0: Oh, yeah. What?
1: And they had this little tiff back and forth in the media. So maybe that kind of, you know, might seem innocuous at the time, little comment from Sean Payton. Maybe that resonates in the back of their mind, like, hey, Bo Nix is our quarterback, and we like him, and we won a lot of games with him. But we saw what Peyton said about him and his injury history. We saw what Peyton said about his confidence level and Jarrett Stidham, that they made a point to make him the highest paid backup at the time when they signed him. So maybe that kind of permeated through the roster. Like, yeah, he's cool. He's our guy, but that's only by default. That there's really nothing special about this young man.
0: Nah, I think Sean Payton, I mean, the way he acted getting Russell Wilson out.
1: Well, he just hated Russell Westbrook. Or Westbrook.
0: Russ can't even retire without you taking shots.
1: All the Russes. He didn't like none of the Russes.
0: Oh, man, you Laker fans, boy, I tell you, boy, y'all still hate Russ. My goodness. All right. You mentioned it, Rob. It is time for, that's right, Trash Talking Tuesday.
2: Trash Talking Tuesday.
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1: Do you slide on all your knives?
0: 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Always appreciate you guys rocking with us per usual. Still got a lot coming up next hour as well, so make sure you get ready for that. All right, let's get to it. It is now time for Trash Talking Tuesday.
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3: It's your teeth, Reggie. I don't know whether to smile at you or kick a field goal, man.
0: 877-99 on Fox if you still want to get in. All right, who we got?
4: The lines are lit up like a Christmas tree. We're going to get it started with Rob in Indiana. Who you trashing, Rob?
0: Is it Rob?
5: Let me say, I've been a lifelong Cardinal fan. I survived the 70s with the bad teams and

0: the ugly blue uniforms, but I think that the worst thing that ever stinks in the trash is Oliver Marmol. They would put him to the trash cans, but the trash cans are probably sticking back because he stinks so bad, and they need to get rid of him.
1: That's funny.
2: Oh, there you go. Appreciate the call, and you know what? It might be time. It might be time there in St. Louis.
3: All right, let's keep it pushing. We got more calls to weigh in on a Trash Talking Tuesday. Steve is in South Dakota.
2: Who are you trashing,
1: Steve?
4: Hey, Steve.
5: Mendoza, can somebody put a shoe in that boy's mouth when he's giving an interview? I mean, my God, he talks for like 90 seconds, a minute 20. And it's like, dude, shut up. 10 seconds. Give an answer, move on to the next. Also, I want to trash talk the WNBA announcers. How come there's no men in there? How come we don't have something like TNT did with Charles Barkley, Jack, Kenny, all them guys? They don't always agree. Angel Reese, you choked, but they're trying to say, oh, you know, I don't know what happened. Don't make excuses. Just say, hey, she choked on two layups that could have won the game, would have never saw overtime.
2: All right, there we go. Appreciate it.
1: No doubt. Appreciate it.
2: 877-99 on Fox. Rob G, I know we got more.
3: Let's keep it moving. Cameron is in Indiana.
1: Cameron, who are you trashing, Cameron?
6: Oh, I am trashing Adam Silver. He clearly blew the Kawhi and the Clippers investigation. And also, he does not run the NBA. LeBron and Clutch do. So, he's incompetent.
2: Hey, right. He's not alone. People just do not like Adam Silver. And this Kawhi thing is just going to... This Kawhi Clippers thing is just going to reinforce what we've talked about.
7: I'm a fine guy.
1: Talking about going from top to bottom. And he was the guy, you know, 5 years, 6 years ago, whatever it was. And now, man, people are laughing at him.
3: All right, it's a Trash Talking Tuesday. A lot of callers want to get in. Let's keep it moving. James is in Virginia.
1: Who are you trashing, James?
8: Oh, thank you for taking my call. Gentlemen, happy Tuesday. Big time, all the time, every time. Salute the Commanders, man.
2: And
8: I got to trash Colin Cowherd, though, man. Yesterday, I heard my man say he is out on Jaden Daniels. This guy is out on Jaden Daniels, the greatest rookie season of all time. 25 touchdowns, 9 interceptions, 2-1 in the playoffs, lost in the NFC Championship game, 5 touchdowns, 1 pick, carried his team to the NFC Championship, had an injured season last year, only played 7 games, still 8 touchdowns, 3 interceptions. But on the flip side of that coin, my man is selling Jaxson Dart in the New York Giants. Like, this dude is an elite quarterback. Man, Jaden Daniels is a top-5 quarterback in the NFL, and he's going to show out this year throwing darts from the pocket because he's not a running quarterback. He's a quarterback that can run, man. Y'all have a great day, gentlemen. Salute the Commanders. A couple OG.
2: There you go.
1: No doubt. Appreciate
2: that.
1: Yes,
2: that was fire, and I'm not mad at him for that because, you know, people – I know the court thing in LSU, it just kind of seems messy and petty or whatever.
1: And a lot of people joke with because his mom is very involved in his career and some people. But I think this year is a better test. He was so nicked up, banged up last year. It's like, let's see what this year is. It'd be a better.
2: Rob G, we got more?
3: We got time for a couple more. If we can sneak him in, let's get him moving with Andrew in Bakersfield.
1: Who are you trashing, Andrew?
9: What's up, guys? Kyle Tucker, lovingly. Kyle, I don't know much about you, and honestly, I haven't watched many or listened to many Dodgers games. I can't find it on Spectrum TV. Don't know if we have it in our package, and I don't have my AM radio. But, sir, you got to get pissed off and push forward. Bernie Fratto says the opposite of love is not hate, it's indifference. So, when you got a pop fly, squeeze it with two hands. Fundamentals. And I never understood why professionals didn't squeeze it with two hands, because you'll catch 9 out of 10, but you might drop that 10th one. Thanks, guys.
1: That drop
2: was not, people were not happy. Not when you're batting 179 at home, Kelvin. You know what I mean?
1: Yeah, the grace period is over when you're batting that bad. For
3: all right,
1: sure.
3: We're going to sneak in one last one if we can do it. Scott in Michigan, bring us home, buddy.
1: Who are you trashing, Scott?
10: Well, I got a bunch of people. First one, Chris Ilitch. I swear to God,
4: The Michigan State Spartan football team is going to win a national championship before the Tigers win anything. He's trash. The other one is this. Michigan State fans and my fans page that don't want that Hussman or whoever, that linebacker to come back because he left the team last year to fight mental illness that he had, a bipolar. I suffered bipolar. I know what it's like. I suffered several suicide attempts because of it. And I lost friends and family members from this, that they don't want to talk to me anymore because of this. Don't trash a guy for doing something to take care of himself if you don't know what he's going through or what it's about. Mm.
2: All right. For sure, there brother. You go.
1: Hey, man. Appreciate the You're call. Wish you all the best, man. Stay positive, my G. All right. There you have it. Appreciate it. Another spirited trash talking Tuesday, right? And we didn't get no smoke. After taking a week off, I thought they'd smoke us. We are. Hey, what's up? 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
21: The Padres' Fernando Tatis Jr. has hit two home runs against the Mets and robbed a grand slam with a catch in right field. Yes, he has all three RBIs and a 3-1 lead over the Mets in the bottom of the sixth. Mets have won four in a row. The Yankees lead 3-1 at Baltimore in the bottom of the eighth. The starting pitcher just off the IL was Carlos Rodon. He went the first four innings. Trent Grisham has all three RBIs for the Yankees. Pittsburgh at home has beaten Detroit 4-1. The Phillies at the seventh inning stretch lead 5-3 over Miami. Cleveland's up 8-1 on San Francisco in the top of the eighth. Joe Adell, three hits, six RBIs, including a home run. The Cardinals in the bottom of the ninth lead at Cincinnati 3-0. Toronto now up 10-3 at the Rays in the top of the eighth inning, and it's Boston 6-4 over Arizona in the sixth. LA Chargers new center Tyler Biadasz was carted off at practice with a leg injury. I'm Steve DeSager.
22: One guy is happily divorced. One guy is happily married. One guy gets called daddy by his three beautiful daughters. One guy gets called daddy after a credit card approval. One guy won a state high school basketball championship. One guy only covered a state high school basketball championship. One guy's been inducted into three halls of fame. One guy has only mopped a hall. Does this seem weird to anybody else?
23: Crazy.
22: Can this sports writer and this sports fan share a radio show without driving each other crazy? 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
2: Here we are, hour number three on a Trash Talking Tuesday.
24: Number three.
2: A very spirited edition of Trash Talking Tuesday. Rob Parker, Kelvin Washington, Rob Guerra, our producer, joining us here for the final hour.
3: That's big facts, Rob.
2: I'm just waking up, my man. It's been a rough
3: day. It is 9 p.m. Eastern, and you are just waking up. What are you, a college student?
2: I mean, you heard me when we talked earlier, right?
3: Oh, yeah. You could tell I sound like death.
2: I really, Alex. I was really, really shook. I think Kelvin said it earlier about, you know, you think you can just kind of run and rip and you're still doing the same things. I've been on the road a lot, and it really caught up to me today. But I'm glad to be here on this Trash Talking Tuesday. We had a very spirited edition just now, and we still have more to go here in the final hour of the program. Rob G., what else is
3: cracking? Just to your point, Rob, I was telling Alex during the opening segment of the show, like, because we were talking about how you sounded not like yourself. And I was like, look, man, I had a weekend in Vegas and I am 25 years younger than Rob Parker.
2: Right.
3: And even then I was like, man, I was a little bit tired on that Sunday into Monday and then even a little bit on Monday. Rob has been doing the equivalent of that for a week, at least at NABJ.
2: Yes.
3: And that's what's even worse about what you did is that you were living relatively clean for like six straight months.
2: And then I went.
3: So to go 0 to 100 for an entire week.
2: Yeah,
3: I don't think your body's built for that.
2: And I was drinking, like, you know, I hadn't had a drink.
3: I
2: hadn't had a drink since the Super Bowl.
3: Yeah,
2: and it was. I'm gonna bounce back, and that's why I decided to cancel that trip. You know what I mean? And stay home and get some rest. Alex and I talked about it, Alex, right,
0: man,
2: for a
0: Rob.
2: While.
0: Yes, I kept mentioning, when was the last time you've ever done a staycation, Rob?
2: And I had never done one.
0: That's crazy.
2: And here I am 40 years in, and I've never stayed home and done nothing. Like okay, I'm off from work, and I'm just going to not do anything.
0: But think about it. Like, how freeing that is, Rob. You're a little verklempt right now, so you need some time to heal. So, like, think about it. You come back, you relax, you sleep in, you wake up, maybe go through social a little bit, maybe take yourself to dinner, watch a movie. When was the last time you took yourself to a movie theater, Rob?
2: You know
0: where
2: what?
0: Where they don't mop the floors.
2: And
0: you know? Take yourself out.
2: You know what's crazy is I was given for Christmas 2 movie passes. I'm not even kidding you. Maybe 2 or 3 years ago, and I still have them in my drawer.
0: You should use them.
2: And I haven't gone to the movies in a long time.
0: You should go.
2: I think the last time it was Godzilla, and I think Perry Mason was starring in it. It was in 1950 something.
0: Wow.
2: It's been a long time.
0: That's a long time.
2: No doubt.
0: They make movies in color now, by the way.
5: They do make movies in color. I don't know if you knew that.
2: I need to think about, but that's a great idea. Like a movie, you know what I mean? Catch up with some friends where I'm not on the clock or schedule.
0: Just relax.
2: And school starts on Monday. So school starts on Monday. I'm teaching Monday. And after, you know, that class, I'm going to take the rest of the week off. So, I'm looking forward to it. But Rob G, any YouTubians, anybody else jump in?
5: We always got him. I mean, Sean in Sacramento is spamming the chat right now, but it's okay because he's the official mayor of the
2: Sean. What's up, Sean?
5: Here's something that I like. I mean, one positive, one negative. First off, he says Steve DeSager, the best update voice in the biz. That's facts. That is true. And then here's something else that he said. I don't like what he said about this one, but I got to read it anyways. He says Brady Quinn been slanging supplements better than he slang a football.
0: Oh,
5: I don't like what you said about that, Sean.
0: But that's true.
5: We love Brady Quinn.
0: But it's true.
5: No, Brady Quinn, he was good in college. Not everybody's an NFL quarterback.
2: No, he didn't. Right.
5: Bro, he was awesome in college.
2: Ask Matt Leiner.
5: Yeah, man. Ask Vince Young. He had won the single greatest game of all time and then just kind of fizzled out. It happens to the best
2: Tebow?
5: Of us.
2: Yeah. Tim Tebow. That's a good won a national championship in college, was a star college football player and never translated to the pros, and that happens. There's no doubt about it.
5: They say the same thing about Rob Parker, like great radio host and on television.
0: Stop.
5: They don't work out for him, you know?
2: What are you talking about?
0: You stop that Rob Parker slander.
2: I was an original debater. I lost it.
0: I was original master debater, okay?
2: That's right. I was.
5: All right, we got some more here. Malcolm X says, man, Rob and James Harden getting jerseys retired in the strip clubs. Gotta love the good life. That did happen.
2: I'll tell you this, all my friends, oh my God, they're like, they love it. They love the jersey. I mean, my man Raul took care of that, put that together. He has the embroidery shop that we use, and he did a great job.
0: You know, Rob, he never answered our question, Rob G, about which one was more important to him, the press box or the retiring of the jersey?
2: Oh, yeah.
0: Which one is it, Rob?
2: What was that?
0: We were supposed to close it last night.
5: We teased it, and then we never paid off the tease.
2: We didn't get that. That's right.
0: Which one, Rob?
2: Good job.
0: Which one's more important to you?
2: I wish I could say the jersey. I wish I could.
5: It is. Don't lie.
0: You know, for the internal you, the bias you loves that one, but accomplishment-wise would be the other one, right?
2: But I'm going to tell you, and I'm dead serious, and this was last October. I'm going to homecoming this year in October. I figured while I'm still, you know, active or whatever, I'm going to go every year to homecoming to Southern Connecticut State University in New Haven. You know, support the team, see the press box, you know what I mean, while I can. But when you see your name up on top of something like that, and as big as it is and pronounced as it is, I don't know if I'll ever see anything that is that impressive, seriously.
0: You don't think so?
2: And I really don't. And Alex, you know, I'm really looking forward to the Negro League honoring me in September. You know, the Hall of Fames, my high school and the other Hall of Fames that I've been inducted into, all great stuff. But to have your name on a building forever is kind of boss.
0: That's true.
2: It's hard to look at that. And somebody 50 years or now from could look up and go, who? Rob Parker Pressbaugh. Who is that?
0: Right.
2: Exactly. And look it up. So that
0: there's gonna be a lot of mentees in the future looking up at Sinman wearing that jersey saying,
2: there you go.
5: Different kind of looking up, but that's right. You might have ladies looking up to it because they're literally upside down from the pole.
2: You know
5: what I mean?
2: All right, hour number three. Let's get started.
5: We got more to get to. Yaron Weitzman, NBA reporter, author of A Hollywood Ending, Dreams and Drama, the LeBron Lakers, will join us at the bottom of the hour to share his thoughts on what's going on with this genie bus family feud that she got going on over the Lakers.
2: She's trying to do a coup, Rob.
5: She's trying to. She is right now, Rob. So Yaron's got the inside scoop.
2: I don't understand. Yeah, like you have a vote. The family has to vote. You got outvoted. How is there a recourse from being outvoted?
5: I don't know. What does Andrew Brandt say, friend of the show? There will be lawyers, and apparently whoever got the best lawyers is going to win this battle. So we'll find out.
2: Then you just wind up wasting so much money. Exactly. You really do.
5: Exactly.
2: You really do.
5: Well, speaking of wasted money, Rob's favorite Fox broadcaster, Tom Brady, is back in the news once again for a completely different reason this time. And that's because Tom Brady saw an X account post a highlight of him playing in preseason football with Randy Moss in 2010. And one thing that that user noted was that the highlight touchdown that they shared took place at the 5:11 mark of the third quarter in a preseason game. And Tom Brady's like, hey, I like that highlight. I'm going to share it. I'm going to add this. Preseason, regular season, I never want to be taken off the field. Practice makes perfect. There's too many people looking for easy ways out these days. When you're a football player and it's football season, your job is to play football. Rob Parker.
2: Tom Brady is the biggest hypocrite going. Did somebody else write that and not remind him, Rob G, he pulled off one of the all-time, actually should have quit football. Do you remember with Tampa Bay when he took off the 2 weeks to go on vacation with his family?
5: Yes, sir.
2: I mean, everybody else was in training camp. Everybody else was practicing. And Tom Brady was strutting around the beach, showing off his dad bod. I just don't even, how in the world can you say that out of your mouth knowing that you cheated the game late in your career so that you could stick around, or you were trying to save your marriage or whatever it was? He's the ultimate hypocrite. And we know how football is. Do they need to play every game? I think you need to practice. Do you need to play into the third quarter of a preseason football game that, A, as much as people love football, Rob G, nobody loves watching preseason football. You're a football guy. Are you like, hell bent, I got to watch every snap of a preseason football game?
5: No, not even of my Raiders am I watching every snap.
2: That's what I'm saying. You know, it doesn't move you that way. It's like one of the worst things to watch is preseason football. And with the chances of you getting hurt on every snap, I understand why people don't need to play that much. You want to get your work in during practice. If you want to get in for a series or two, throw the ball around. Try to get out of there to at least get into the season. If you get hurt, Rob G, in game one or game five in the regular season, there's nothing you could do about that because you got to play, right?
5: Right.
2: We can't bubble wrap you. You could get hurt. But to get hurt in a meaningless preseason game is devastating and not worth it. It just doesn't matter. We see in college football, and I would have said to Tom Brady, what preseason games do they play in college football, Rob G? Do they play preseason?
5: They do not.
2: They just play the season, right?
5: They just play Southern Connecticut, Tech State, the home of Rob Parker.
2: Exactly. So they play their cupcakes, right, in the first three or four games, build their record, get some reps, and then they get into the – normally, I know once in a while – some schools start with big games, but normally that's the way it's done. Mm-hmm. So if college football and have preseason games, to say that the NFL and these guys need to play all the time and not look for an easy way out, I just don't see why you would want to get hurt in a preseason game.
5: No, that's big facts. Like, at some point you have to understand where your bread gets buttered. And in today's NFL, and this is for all sports, as much as we try to preach load management and sports science and we have better medical advancement, better training, better nutrition than ever before, at the same time, Rob, you know this, guys are getting hurt more frequently than ever before. It doesn't make any sense.
2: It's mind-boggling. It's mind-boggling.
5: It doesn't make any sense. And I may be the one person who will say this. I think the reason why this keeps happening is because, as Tom Brady says, the guys are not playing. They're not practicing. They're not putting in the man hours. Rob, you followed the fight game 50 years ago. Not so much anymore, but you used to cover all the big fights, right?
2: All the big fights, yeah.
5: And one thing they say is part of boxing is you have to spar during training camp. You might get hurt. You might get tuned up. You might get your block knocked off. But that's only way you're going to be prepared to take a shot in a real fight is if you get hit with a real shot in practice. And that's something that's getting lost on a lot of these players is because of load management, because they're so worried about putting mileage on the tires. These guys aren't practicing. They're not hitting in practice.
2: But here's my pushback to this. Rob G, guys used to come to training camp when I was covering the NFL in the 80s. And they would be out of shape, and they would work themselves into shape, playing shape, right?
5: Right.
2: That's what they used to do. Now, when the season's over, Rob G, they have their personal trainers. They're putting in too much work to stay in shape. They don't let their body rest, right? They're in a regiment. They don't go on vacation because they don't want to break their training regiment and whatnot. I think those are the reasons why they don't let their bodies naturally heal, and they stay in shape the whole year and continue to work out when you need to let your body put some fat on, let your body heal, step away from that stuff, Rob G. Mm-hmm. And I think it's more that than the idea of what you're saying, which is they don't practice. Because they don't practice like they used to, and I'll give you that.
5: Right.
2: But I think there's too much work being done in the offseason.
5: I mean, that's fair, but one thing I will say, and I think Lewis Riddick on ESPN said it best, is if the worry about preseason and practicing is about injuries, then don't play. Here's what he said, quote, abolish joint practices, abolish the preseason, abolish minicamp OTAs, abolish hitting too hard, maybe even abolish the regular season too and just pick the playoffs teams based on what they did the year before, right? Because at some point, you're going to have to get in the mix. Right. And you said it. You're going to get hurt in the preseason. You get hurt week one. You got hurt regardless. It's right. Unfortunate if it happens in the preseason in a quote unquote meaningless game. It's unfortunate if it happens in college in a bowl game, right? Where you're not really in the playoffs. But that is what you sign up for when you play football.
2: So wait a minute. I'm going to ask you this. So you're going to be a top pick, a top 10 pick.
5: Mm-hmm.
2: And you're not playing for the national championship. You're playing in a meaningless game. You sure think they should play that game?
5: No, I think you weigh the pros and the cons, obviously, because okay, there's some kind of investment. But this idea that if you skip...
2: you can
5: hit it any time. You can get hurt any time.
2: To me, this is the difference. I don't want a football player who's going to be drafted in the top 10,
5: mm-hmm,
2: who doesn't want to play in a playoff game or a national champion. That's different.
5: Right.
2: I don't want you. Okay, if you don't want to play,
5: I don't want a football player who doesn't want to play football.
2: Exactly.
5: Yeah.
2: But in a meaningless game where you're playing in a bowl game, your team only won six games, and you have a chance of getting hurt, which could hurt you financially.
5: Sure. Now, that's an investment. That's a different conversation.
2: Exactly.
5: Right? I understand that. But it's like, hey, I am not going to play in the preseason because I don't want to get hurt. Well, Aaron Rodgers got hurt four snaps into a season.
2: Exactly.
5: You know what I mean? It can happen at any point in time. And
2: he wasn't even hit, was he? I remember he was...
5: His foot got stuck, and it is what it is, right? And so I just think, you know, I have a lot of issue with Tom Brady. You know that, you know, personal issues because I'm a Raider fan, and he ruined my childhood with the Tuck rule situation.
2: That Tuck rule.
5: But
2: I
5: think in this particular instance, when it comes to playing football, the only way you get better at football is by playing football.
2: I don't disagree, and that's why I've had this thing about sitting rookies, and the only way you learn how to play, Rob G, is actually playing in games. You could practice a lot, and I know football is 90% practice and 10% games, so I get it. But eventually you have to go out there when it really matters. You could throw all the practice throws and all that you want, right? And you're not getting real pressure. Guys aren't trying to sack you or hurt you. You know what I mean? It's a simulation. It's not real. And at some point, you have to get out there. But in this case, I just think Tom Brady forgot that he missed 2 weeks of training camp. Yeah,
5: he probably did. Well, speaking of getting out there, if you want to get out there with Rob Parker and tell him how terrible his take is, 877-99 on Fox, 877-996-6369. Is Tom Brady right or wrong? Are players trying to get out of playing in the preseason? Do they need to just strap it up, throw inhibitions to the wind, and play football? We want to hear from you. It is the Odd Couple, Rob, on a Trash Talking Tuesday with Rob Parker and myself, Rob G, sitting in for Kelvin Washington on Fox Sports Radio.
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9: Mainly clear tonight with a low of 57. Northwesterly winds 5 to 10 miles per hour. Mainly clear skies again tomorrow. High temperatures reach up to 79. Lows dip down to about 58 tomorrow night. Mainly clear skies. Low 80s Thursday with a chance for storms. Slight chance for showers. On Friday, highs in the upper 70s. From the Weatherology Weather Center, I'm meteorologist Paul Trombley. On 99.3 The Fan, Winona. Currently, it's 73 degrees.
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0: Odd Couple on a Trash Talking Tuesday. 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
1: All right, talking about Tom Brady and his comments about players need to play no matter when it is, preseason, regular season, always looking to take the easy
0: OTAs,
1: way out, whatever
0: camp.
1: It is, exactly. 877-99 on Fox. Is Tom Brady right? Or all these? Is it the wussification of the NFL and players not wanting to play? Or does it make sense to you? Because it makes sense to me. That you got to be smart when you play and when you don't play, Rob G.
0: Yeah.
1: Because you can get hurt on every snap. Like, this is different. You know, people don't get hurt in the NBA like that. People don't get hurt in Major League Baseball like that. But you get hurt in the NFL, the chance is very great.
0: Right. Well, we got a couple of calls. We'll try to sneak in as many as we can before the update. First, let's get it started with our man, our favorite caller, Andre in Massachusetts. What's up, Andre?
2: Hey, what's going on? Thanks for taking the call. Listen, I'm in agreement with Tom Brady. You get better at playing football by playing football. And we all understand that discretion is the better part of valor. And so to your point, Rob, I do think guys are overtraining. And that's why you see the amount of non-contact injuries.
1: I agree. Yep. Andre, I'm 100%. Your body has to rest. You know that. And I don't know why these guys, as soon as the season is over, they put out videos of them working with their trainers.
0: Stay on my grind.
2: Exactly. You know, and you have to give the ligaments time. You know, you got to give yourself time. You know, Shaquille O'Neal in another sport, basketball, he was legendary for always working himself into shape through training camp. But the bottom line is, you got teams, and I'm thinking about the Cleveland Browns, that always start the season slow because none of their guys play in the preseason. So there is a thing where you have to just get in the arena. And again, you're playing a collision sport. It is violent by nature. When you are thinking about getting injuries, you talk to athletes, that's a lot of time when the injuries come. But if you just recognize what the reality of it is and you try to be as strategic as possible in the process, like the Patriots were all those years, and I go back to Bill Parcells and that type of a culture, then you'll be better at avoiding injuries rather than this load management nonsense, and then you get more injuries. Thanks for taking the call.
1: All right, Dre, thank you. Appreciate it. 877-99 on Fox.
0: Yes, that was a decent call, but I am shocked that Andre agreed with Tom Brady. I just didn't see
1: I know. What a shocker. He's a New England homer. You know that.
0: All right, we'll sneak in one more while we got time. Chili Tim is in Atlanta. What's up, Tim?
1: Chili, what's up, man? We were in your neck of the woods.
3: Yeah, man, I had a rough week, man. My wife actually broke her ankle surgery.
1: Man, love and prayers, man. Oh, my goodness gracious.
3: And so, that's kind of been keeping me busy. I've been taking care of it. But a couple of things. Tom Brady, first of all, Tom Brady, he plays the most protected position in football. So he's not going to get hit in preseason, regular season, playoffs, anytime. So let's get that straight, first of all. So that's rich for him to say. And number two, if you want these guys to do that, why not start giving them guaranteed contracts or giving them better benefits?
1: Because I'm with you.
3: It is not good for them to do that because guys like Jerry Jones and the rest of these owners, the first time you get hurt, then you got to prove yourself because you got an injury and then they don't want to pay you.
1: Chili, your phone is like terrible, man. We got to let you go. It's just awful. But his point is well taken, Rob G.
0: And Rob, just real quick, I know we don't really know the answer because Chili Tim's phone disconnected. Do you think his wife hurt his ankle because of that fridge thing, or what do you think? You think she tried to duplicate what Rob Parker did and it just went sideways?
1: No. Is that happening tomorrow?
0: That's happening tomorrow, the last and final installment of One Night at Kinko's.
4: And
1: remember, this is a summer thing. We might bring it back next summer.
0: We thought it was going to be limited engagement. I knew Rob couldn't get away. Rob G, we could just do it on Wednesdays.
1: I got some more letters.
5: I found so many.
1: I got a few more letters that we can The first two were fun, though, don't
0: you
1: think?
0: They were really fun. They were spicy.
5: They were just samplers, like a Costco, Rob G.
1: There you go. A sampler. Well, a poo-poo platter.
0: Speaking of spicy, your own Weitzman NBA reporter is going to fill us in on what's going on with these Lakers. But first, Steve DeSager with the latest in sports.
6: Hey, Steve.
7: Hello. We talked about it earlier in the show. The top two candidates for NL MVP this year, Shohei Ohtani, Pete Crow Armstrong, each great again tonight, each last night with a couple of home runs. Tonight, the Dodgers are leading at Colorado 3-1 in the third. Ohtani with his 30th homer of the season. Meanwhile, the Cubs got a leadoff homer, like last night, from Pete Crow Armstrong, his 31st of the year. But the White Sox now lead 3-2 over the Cubs going to the fifth. Armstrong's stat this season, PCA as he's known, well, 31 homers, 79 RBIs. Ohtani, 30 homers and 80 RBIs. Pete Crow Armstrong batting .283. Ohtani is right now batting .296. Minnesota's leading at home against Atlanta 2-1 in the bottom of the eighth. Milwaukee, with the best record in baseball, is shutting out Seattle 6-0 in the bottom of the sixth inning. The Padres' Fernando Tatis Jr. having a great night. San Diego leads at the Mets 4-1 in the bottom of the seventh. Tatis Jr. has hit two home runs and also robbed a grand slam with a catch over the top of the wall in right field. As for the Boston home game, the Red Sox lead Arizona 8-4 in the bottom of the seventh. Red Sox fans finding out that their outfielder Roman Anthony, starting rehab at AA, homered in the minors tonight. At Philadelphia, it's the Phillies 5-4 over Miami in the bottom of the eighth. Earlier wins for St. Louis and Pittsburgh. Cleveland beat San Francisco 8-1. Joe Adell a home run and six RBIs. Toronto a winner at Tampa Bay 10-5. The Rays are the first place team in the AL East. Now five games over the Yankees, who won 3-1 at Baltimore. Trent Grisham all three RBIs, including a homer. The rest of the Yankees went 3-for-28 at the plate, but they got a road victory. LA Chargers new center Tyler Biadasz was carted off at practice with a leg injury. The Giants signed running back Najee Harris. The Seahawks still plan to sign defensive back Terrion Arnold, who's facing felony charges in Florida. The Lions cut the former first-rounder in June. Seattle worked out ex-Dallas defensive back Trayvon Diggs. North Carolina's starting quarterback will be Billy Edwards, a transfer from Wisconsin. He played at Maryland as well. Jeannie Buss's five siblings reiterated today that they want to sell the family stake in the Lakers. If it's sold, Jeannie Buss cannot remain as team governor. Coco Gauff won her third round match in Cincinnati. Back to you.
0: Thank you, Steve. You're the best. Always maintain that. It is the Odd Couple, Rob Parker, Rob G. Senior for Calvin Washington, coming to you live here on a Trash Talking Tuesday. But right now, we got to bring in Yaron Weitzman, NBA reporter, author of A Hollywood Ending, The Dreams and Drama of the LeBron Lakers. Yaron, what's going on, buddy?
1: What's happening?
8: I'm good. Thanks for having me back on, guys.
0: Of course. Well, you mentioned there was dreams and drama of the LeBron Lakers. LeBron ain't there, but we still got drama in L.A. What the heck is going on, man?
8: that's a good question. You want me to take it? This is, I would say, years, literally decades in the making, right? This is basically we are seeing the Buss family drama and the internal Buss family dynamics, and specifically the dynamics between the various siblings. This is sort of the last act of the play, I guess, if you want to say it.
1: What I don't understand is, right, they had a vote. It was, 5-1, right? Wasn't that the vote? I mean, I don't understand what the pushback is from Jeannie Buss. I get it. You know, she didn't want to give up her governor title or whatever. But it seems cut and dry to me. What am I missing?
8: So what you're missing, so the answer is I don't know. Basically, covering the Lakers now means I have to become an estate law expert, an expert on insurance fraud, an expert on 15 different things that I didn't know existed until 2 days ago. But the thing with the Buss family is, and this is the question, and I don't know the answer, it's like basically it's a chicken or the egg thing. So which piece of paper matters more? Is it the idea that this tag along clause, that if the team is sold again, and the Buss family, the majority, I guess I should back up, right? The way Jeannie doesn't own the shares that they own, the people who own the shares, it's the Buss family trust, which is operated by six siblings, and that's governed by a majority. So to your point, five after this tag along clause, which people probably heard of already, the idea that once the team was sold again, five said we're selling it, that should be it. What Jeannie is saying is that there's an interpretation from 2017, the last time some siblings of hers tried to oust her, and the interpretation of the trust then by a court or by a judge was basically, I'm going to oversimplify, but basically anyone part of the Buss family, the family trust is required to vote. It's their fiduciary duty or whatever the phrase was, and I forgive me for not getting exactly right, but basically Jeannie is the Lakers and she's the governor and that's required. And so it's basically what supersedes what is the requirement. Does the tag-along clause, is that like, is that hold the power?
0: Yeah, we are so deep in the weeds right now, Yaron. I understand this is part of the deal, but like, you got to be a probate attorney at this point to figure all this stuff going on.
1: I know.
8: Yeah, correct. And that's to me, I mean, this is the thing. Big picture, I don't understand Jeannie's play here. Like, so say, let's say she wins, right? I'm not reporting this, but I have a feeling we're going to go to court with this one, right? Let's say she wins. Like, what's the end game? Like, Bob Iger and Josh Kushner are not, if they let her, if she even allowed to stay as a governor, like, she's
1: right.
8: Three more years. You're going to blow everything up to get three more years, maybe, of this, and you're going to go down swinging and have another drawn out family saga in the court just to get another 2 to 3 years of being the pretend governor. It's confusing. And to be honest, it's a little sad. I think that this is what she's kind of, what it's come to.
0: Well, to that point, Yaron, myself, Rob Parker, Calvin Washington, not here right now. We all agree that part of the reason why we think that Jeannie is doing this is because her entire identity is wrapped up with the Lakers. Like, everything about her is, I am the owner, or in this case, the governor of the Lakers.
1: Right,
0: I
1: get and if she doesn't have it, right.
0: Because I'm with the Lakers. I get invited to these parties. I have this access because I am part of the Lakers. And if she's not part of the Lakers, then what is she? I mean, she's very rich. She's very pretty. She's very successful. But right, it seems like she's one of those people who's made it. Her entire identity is the Lakers. Is that fair to say?
8: Yeah, and I think I completely agree, and I would go one step further. I think she's so in the weeds on here. You know, you can't see the forest from the trees. Like, I do think part of what we're seeing is the battle between her and her siblings, and specifically the half-siblings, Joey and Jesse, the younger siblings, who, you know, I say this. Jeannie threatened to sue me when my book came out, so I use ESPN now as cover. So I'll use ESPN as a shield. There was an ESPN story about a year ago by Baxter Holmes where he had a report where Jeannie had reportedly once told Jesse, one of her half-siblings, you know, you should never have been born. The idea being that her father had promised to her mother that, you know, we all know Dr. Jerry Buss, what he, you know, proclivities off the court, basically. But her father promised to her mother that he wouldn't have kids with anyone else, and then he ends up having later in life in a relationship and two half siblings more. I mean, another one came out later, but two half siblings who are part of the family trust. And I believe, you know, she didn't want them to inherit a team. Like, the way the trust was set up is that if somebody dies, like, the shares get diluted, and what likely would happen is the two younger ones, because the younger would have ended up the majority owners. And we never got a good reason for why Jeannie Buss decided to sell her shares in the first place to Mark Walter. The best reason I can come up with is that she did not want her two half brothers to be in charge, to end up as governor. So she thought she can sort of have her cake and eat it too, that she have a way to remain governor, sell the shares, make sure the ship goes down with her, and now do that. Seemingly what happened is she bet on the wrong horse, because Mark Walter, as we all know, has been in trouble, and, you know, he needs to sell quickly. And the siblings then decide they're going to cash in on this $12.5 billion valuation. And I'm guessing I'm guessing they were pretty excited to be able to get some revenge back on Jeannie, right, and execute this tag-along clause. But I think, to your point, the identity part matters, but we're so in the weeds of the battle between her and her siblings, she probably can't even, like, she's not even thinking straight, I guess.
1: All right.
8: Just wants to win.
1: Let's take something on the court. When are they releasing Bronny? Is he going to be caught at some point? I'm just trying to figure it out.
8: I don't know. JJ Redick was very clear, remember, when Bronny was drafted, that Bronny earned it. And this is all about Bronny, that he earned it.
1: You don't believe any of that. I mean, come on. Like, I don't, what are they pretending? I don't even, I'm just shocked that they just haven't said, okay, you know, you can go with your dad or wherever you want to go. You know what I mean? Like, it's a charade. I don't get it.
8: You know what's funny? It's also a funny media story about, you know, a couple of years ago, Bronny, like, that was such a big deal, and now we kind of, like, it's kind of forgotten. It's going to be interesting. Honestly, I kind of want to see what it's like with him without his dad, just if you get asked about it. It's interesting. I agree with you. I guess I would say the Lakers have bigger issues now than who their 11th man is. But it is pretty funny. Right. It's a pretty funny situation.
0: Yaron Weitzman joining the Odd Couple, NBA reporter, author of A Hollywood Ending, The Dreams and Drama of the LeBron Lakers. Last one from me. An excerpt from your book was trending again last week. I don't know if you know this, but when Russell Westbrook retired, a quote that you had in your book where Russ was talking about it in exchange with LeBron James involving Will Smith and a team meeting and so on, says, quote, "I hate that fake blank. I just can't do it." So, of course, when Westbrook retired and LeBron pens a, you know, farewell comment there on Instagram, do you think that Russ still feels that way in your opinion? Or do you think, you know, maybe they've moved on and things are better, or he's really not with the fake stuff?
8: So first of all, I'm annoyed at myself as the, you know, the book author who has to show for himself all the time. I somehow missed this. LeBron commented on Westbrook's
1: You could have sold more books.
8: I'm disappointed in all my Google alerts that they're not ping, I guess. Do I think it's a great question? Honestly, no. I genuinely don't know. It's funny. I think it's Russ is clearly somebody who it seems like he's gotten some perspective, and he was at a tough point of his career. That was always the funny part about the Westbrook LeBron thing. Like, and with that excerpt, people latch onto that, and everyone's going, "Yeah, get him, Russ, team Russ, team Russ." And I understand it. I understand LeBron has certain traits that could be a little, you know, annoying, or you can mock them. That being said, the idea that LeBron being a quote unquote phony or whatever is why the Westbrook experiment didn't work in L.A. Like, that was all Russ, right? That was all him just being awful and not willing to adjust and all that stuff. And it does seem like there was reporting, there was reporting that he was offered a contract for the Wizards and didn't want it. Maybe he's kind of realized that the back end of his career wasn't what he wanted and kind of went more of an in an Allen Iverson direction more than he would have liked, and maybe there's some perspective there.
1: Yeah, and you know what? He's going to go to the Hall of Fame, and he could have wound up wearing like 7 different uniforms at the end. And it's just enough is enough, I think, you know, he's probably made the right decision. So
8: I agree. Some people aren't meant to age until, you know, some people, they're not meant to hang on for 10 years.
0: Well, hey, Yaron Weitzman, one of the best in the business. Great reporter, author. Check out all of his books, not just the one on the Lakers. Yaron, thanks for joining the Odd Couple, man.
8: Thanks, guys. Always fun.
1: Yep, appreciate you. All right, Rob G, are we going to wrap this bad boy up? Are we there?
0: We're going to wrap it up like a present because this is the gift that keeps on giving. Last call is next. 877-996-6369. 877-99 on Fox. Your final chance to weigh in on anything you want in the world of sports. It's the Odd Couple. Rob Parker, me, Rob G, sitting

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4: What's up, guys? How you guys doing? I'm tracking
2: doing great.
4: And Monty Bolaño.
0: Wow.
2: Wait a minute. Wait. I want to hear this. Yeah. I want to hear this. Let's go.
4: Okay, yes. They picked, I'm a Packer fan, so they didn't show no love to Jordy Love. They picked Kyle Murray to win the division. He's a bum, man. He's trash. We all know that. Come on, show no love to Jordan Love. Come on, the best quarterback in the NFC North.
2: Well, that's crazy.
0: First off, I didn't even pick Kyler Murray to win. I picked to make the playoffs. Why didn't make them win the division?
5: Yeah.
2: But wait a minute. Also, Rob G, you picked the Bears not to make the playoffs.
0: I did.
2: He hates Caleb. He hates Caleb more than anything.
0: Gosh, I saw that. Rob hates Patrick Mahomes.
5: Racist.
2: I don't hate anybody. Who? Me?
0: Jared Tennis. No, I got your guy Jared Goff, Dan Campbell biting kneecaps and winning that division at 10-7.
2: What do you see from them?
0: What do I not see from them?
2: Rob G, isn't there 17 games? Don't you mean 11-6?
0: No, 10-7. I said.
2: Oh, you said 10-7. Yeah. I said 10-6.
0: No, it's gonna be another close division like it was last year. Everyone's gonna be within like game or two, but it's gonna be Jared Goff, Kyler Murray in the playoffs.
2: I got the Lions not making the playoffs.
0: Of course. I'm surprised, Rob. I can't believe you go out on a limb and bet against Detroit.
2: Was I right or wrong? I want to know.
0: You're Rob right G one time.
2: Okay.
0: One time.
2: All right. Okay. I'll take
0: it. I'm gonna live off that for 3 years, Rob G.
2: I'm gonna eat off the fat, Alex. You know what I'm saying? That's like true. when a lion kills something, they come back to it. They eat it for a couple days.
1: It's there for a while.
2: Exactly.
0: But speaking of which, Rob, I want to close the show. It is a Trash Talking Tuesday. We got a minute left here. I'm so disappointed that you decided to go back east during my birthday week, and today was my birthday. And
1: so messed up.
0: Birthday.
2: You know what?
0: Happy birthday. And then next week you're taking off when it's Alex's birthday. It's like, do you even care anymore?
2: I care. And you know what, Rob G? Happy birthday. Thanks, and man. I apologize, man.
0: Say it to Alex just, now, because I know he's not going to be here. You're not going to be here.
2: What day is your birthday? Monday?
1: 25th. So it'll be
2: Tuesday.
0: A week from today, yeah.
2: Yeah, happy birthday to you both, bro. We can't do this show without you. I mean, for real.
0: You try to.
2: Not at all. Trust me. I know my limitations. I know how much I can do. But you guys are the glue of the show and the reason that we're able to make this thing happen. And I can't believe it. We're coming close to our 8th full anniversary, right?
0: Crazy.
2: 8 full years, right?
0: Yep.
2: And starting our 9th, it's like September 14th, Rob G, right? Something like that.
0: It's the 17th.
2: 17th. We'll be starting our 9th year on the show.
0: Wow.
2: And all three of us have been here the whole time, or the three of us. And I appreciate you guys.
0: Yeah, it's big facts. We appreciate you, Rob Parker. And we would appreciate you more if you got some rest tonight. So
2: I'm
0: going
2: to get some
0: bright-eyed
2: rest.
0: And bushy-tailed with all your devices charged on the Odd Couple.
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0: And here's what you need to know.
1: In baseball tonight, the Dodgers lead at Colorado 6-3 in the bottom of the fourth. Shohei Ohtani with another home run. The Cubs got another leadoff homer from Pete Crow Armstrong, but the White Sox now lead at Wrigley Field 3-2 in the bottom of the sixth. Texas Rangers up 5-0 over the Nationals in the top of the seventh inning. Houston's getting shut out at home. Angels 3-0 at Houston in the bottom of the sixth. The Brewers have the best record in baseball, and they're up 11-0 on the Mariners at the seventh inning stretch. To the ninth, Padres lead 4-2 at the Mets. Fernando Tatis Jr. hit two home runs. Red Sox lead in the ninth, 9-4 over Arizona. Yankees and Toronto each won already. Cleveland beat San Francisco 8-1. Joe Adell, a homer, 6 RBIs. Phillies won their fifth straight, 6-4 over Miami. North Carolina's starting quarterback will be Billy Edwards, a transfer from Wisconsin. WNBA Indiana over Toronto. I'm Steve DeSay.
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13: 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That's Jason Smith Show. Hit the subscribe button, then tap the thumbs up icon and comment away. Whether you agree or disagree, let us know what you think. Again, just search Jason Smith Show on YouTube and subscribe. Well, I will tell you this, Mike Harmon.
15: Yeah.
13: We are a sports show. We are a sports show, right? We're a sports show. But I really, part of me wants to do the entire show on this Detroit, this local news Detroit, crazy-ass local news blooper with a talent yelling at the producer. I really could do the whole show on that. I really would like
15: to. Well, we have that, or we could do the Penn State cocaine bust.
13: Oh, well, yeah.
15: I think
13: that
15: those
13: is true.
15: Two
13: yeah.
15: stories
13: yeah.
15: give us like 4 hours of chaos.
13: Yeah, no, that is true. We could do that as well. Yeah. I feel then we're kind of really in TMZ territory if we do that. Not that that's an awful place to be, but I mean, like, then I feel like, okay, you know.
15: No, I'd feel dirty for the rest of the night, like, and then I'd be in the shower for hours. That's not good.
13: I mean, would you really feel dirty? How dirty would you really feel? Like, would you really feel dirty? Really feel
15: well,
13: dirty?
15: Well, no, I mean, look, you and I have been in this business a long time. There are animated discussions. I see Tyshirt nodding his head between on-air and production. With some, shall I say, regularity,
13: mm-hmm.
15: not to this level of chaos
13: sure.
15: and to where you figure you're going to start, you know, throwing, cards like you were Gambit. Yeah, take that.
13: Oh, yeah.
15: But then you have this other story with the Penn State trafficking ring. It's like, you've heard a lot about college campuses and different, malfeasance, usually administrative
13: yeah.
15: and people pocketing money and stuff.
13: Yeah.
15: No. Here we get into the fraternity system, which mm-hmm. I really haven't heard about fraternities other than whenever we commemorate an anniversary of Revenge of the Nerds.
13: Yeah. The Tri-Delts and the, sure.
15: Yeah.
13: 100%.
15: Or
13: yeah.
15: accepted.
13: Oh,
15: or we're watching Old School. I mean, that's about all we got. Otherwise, it's kind of a thing that just kind of sits latent.
13: Yeah.
15: And then it pops up in a big way like this.
13: Now, I do want to say this. It is technically an off-campus situation involving Penn
15: sure.
13: State. It is an like the drop we run here on the show on camera. This is an off-campus story, just to be clear. It's off-campus.
15: Well, but if it's still going through the fraternity houses, those are owned.
13: No, it
15: yeah.
13: is. I wonder if legally there's a thing there. Like, but it's off campus. Oh, all right. Technically, after this house, it is off campus. It is off campus.
15: Well, that's just it. Who owns the property up until this line?
13: But there is a great amount of seaminess and craziness we can get to. And two big stories in that vein off the bat. Number one, if you haven't seen it yet, we'll get to the Detroit news thing. If you haven't seen it yet, Becky Hammon getting tossed just a few minutes ago in the first half of the Vegas Aces game against the Dream. They're down 52-41. She got pissed about a call, and she went right onto the floor, right into the official's face. The official tries to walk away. Becky Hammon won't let her. She gets a double T and just walks off the floor. There's no, I need to be escorted off. No, I know. I got the double T. I am leaving. I am high-fiving the fans. That ejection was incredibly impressive from Becky Hammon. It really was. This was right out on the floor. And she, you know, it's like in the WWE when at the end of a match, like there's a turncoat situation and two bad guys are beating up the one good guy and Gorilla Monsoon, whoever's announcing, going, oh my goodness, will nobody come to the aid of Hillbilly Jim or whoever it is? Well, no. And then suddenly one of the wrestlers comes flying out of the locker room and cleans house, and then a tag team rivalry is born. Like, that was how fast Becky Hammon got on the floor. Like, she was coming out of the locker room. Oh, somebody in the ring needs my help. That's how fast she was on there arguing that. That was incredibly impressive.
15: Yeah, shot out of a cannon. Four-point game, 5 minutes left in the second quarter. And, all right, what's the backstory? What's the relationship with this refereeing crew to where you are that incensed? You get down on the baseline, you're pumping your fist, you're throwing haymakers. And you get yourself tossed. I do like the apparel of one of the both the assistants with the suit coat and the red hoodie on underneath it. So that makes for a nice ominous look too.
13: I mean,
15: they were going to perform some kind of ceremony around the game too.
13: No, and I do want to say this. I mean, maybe Becky Hammon got tossed because she doesn't have a 1A. I mean, maybe if she had a 1A. Maybe she, and I love the fact that I could run this line despite the fact she's got Asia Wilson, who's been the best player of the W for the past 6 years. But if you had a 1A, maybe you wouldn't get thrown out. Maybe the officials walked by after a play and said, Jalen Brunson would have made that. Jalen Brunson would have made that. Okay, enough. I'm coming out after you. Maybe. If you have a 1A, maybe you don't get tossed. I mean, maybe.
15: No, look, they had the big announcement of Frozen 3 coming out. Dude, you got to let it go. Becky Hammon did not personally attack you
13: this defines
15: your family or your honor.
13: What's the most famous thing Becky Hammon's ever done? This with Jalen Brunson. It's the most famous thing she's ever done. The most famous. This is what's the first line of her Wikipedia page. Becky Hammon, who was a WNBA champion coach, also coached as assistant coach in the NBA with the San Antonio Spurs, most famous for not giving Jalen Brunson any credit on his way to and after he won the NBA Finals. That's the first line, man.
15: Did they give you your editing privileges back?
13: Because
15: I thought those were revoked for a while.
13: I mean, I'm just saying, man, that's going to be the first line there. That's the
15: first
13: line.
15: Why is there a picture of Jalen Brunson? Brunson next to her
13: on the headline. Yeah. If you had a 1A, I love it. But I have Asian Will. If you had a 1A, I mean, maybe. You know, prove history wrong, you know, by winning. Maybe that could happen.
15: Hey, what concerts are in the area there in Vegas tonight?
13: I don't know.
15: Is it the end of the Backstreet Boys summer run or something like that? I don't know.
13: It could be Benson. Could be Benson Boone. And I only say that because Benson Boone was in concert in L.A. last week, and Steve DeSager had no idea who Benson Boone was. So that's why it could be Benson Boone. It could be.
15: I can't necessarily fault him for that.
13: I don't know. It could be George
15: Benson. If it was George Benson, that would be pretty cool.
13: It could be Robert Guillaume and the cast of Benson. I don't know.
15: What was that guy's name? Rene, I don't remember.
13: Rene Abougeournau. It could be Chris Benson, former MLB pitcher.
15: There you go.
13: It could be Benson and Hedges. Could be smoking a pack of cigarettes on stage. That could be what it is. So with that happening right now in the dub, I mean, if you have a chance to see it, it is a great ejection. It is earned. It is awesome. And now after the game, you can ask Becky Hammon, hey, do you really think you sold a Nick Short? The other great basketball story that shows no sign and ending, and it's awesome, is that the Lakers sale and the drama involving the Buss family and the Buss siblings continues to be the gift that's going to give. Like when Barney on The Simpsons keeps burping and coins are coming out of his mouth. Hey, this guy's paying off. Today, the Buss siblings, in response to the story a day ago in which they agreed to sell the remainder of their shares in the Lakers to their new owners, right? Josh Kushner and Bob Iger. Jeannie Buss, not happy with this, said she voted against the sale and is contemplating looking into legally stopping this from happening. Now today, the Buss siblings, the rest of them, who Jeannie all helped push out of the Lakers, trying to get their final bit of revenge on her, have said, yeah, we are united in selling our shares. They say legally they can do this because of the provision that was put in the contract when the Lakers were sold the second time. So yesterday you get Jeannie Buss saying, no, I'm fighting this. Today you get the Buss siblings saying, nope, we all want out, blank me, no, blank you. Like, this story, I want more of this story because it's so interesting. I really want more of this, but instead, I'm going to choose kindness, and I'm going to choose love, and I'm going to choose happiness, and I'm going to choose advice, Mike Harmon, because that's the kind of guy I am.
15: You're choosing love.
13: Yes.
15: All right. The rest of the statement, right? We intend to move forward thoughtfully, respectfully, and through the appropriate process. And then there's the tag saying that when the $10 billion sale to Walter went down, they felt like they'd been misled and misdirected by Jeannie. Hence, less than a year later, revenge.
13: Like, this is the part of the story that I really love, right? We said it yesterday. We can double down on it today. Jeannie Buss has to give this up. All she's doing is making the Buss family look more like clowns, right? Initially, right now, you see the Buss family go, boy, they all look like they have clown paint on. They have some clown paint here, clown. But the more this goes on, the more clown paint, the more big shoes they're wearing, the more big hats they're wearing, the more they jump out of the Volkswagen. You're just making the family look more clownish and more cartoonish. Yes, it is a real life succession, which is something you've heard a million times. It's Jeannie Buss pushing her siblings out, the siblings with the final vote going, oh, we throw the final haymaker, now we're selling, and you're out as governor of the Lakers, right? Like, all you're doing is postponing the inevitable and embarrassing the legacy that you and your family have had for the Lakers, right? So he said it yesterday. Jeannie Buss just has to give this up. You're not going to accomplish anything. And the main thing I would say to her is that, what do you think is going to happen at the end of this? Do you think there's going to be some way you're going to stay on and run the Lakers for another 3-4 years? That's not happening, man. She's already had meetings with Bob Iger about this. There's no way Josh Kushner and Bob Iger are going to say, oh, we want more of this. Let's leave Jeannie on running the team for the next 3 years while this fight with her siblings keeps going. No, Jeannie is out. She is out. She is not going to run the Lakers anymore. There's no way after this that it's going to happen. She just needs to leave. And I'm sorry if this is not on, you know, the way she wanted to go, but they decided to sell the team. She decided to sell the team, so now you don't get to call the shots anymore. It's kind of how it goes. So after this, do you really think they're going to say, oh, yeah, Jeannie, that's great. You're postponing this with your brothers and sisters. Yeah, you can still run the team. No, you're out. It's going to end this way anyway for you. So at least walk away and save whatever face you can save. You can't save a lot of your face. You can't even save half of your face like Two-Face and Batman. You can save maybe a quarter of your face. Maybe the little bit that the Phantom of the Opera doesn't have covering his face. Maybe that's the tiniest bit that you can save. But at least save that kind of face.
15: Sing to me my angel of music. You know, I just got a friend suggestion that was Jeannie Buss. Should I send it out?
13: You think it's the real Jeannie Buss?
15: Yeah, it is.
13: Really?
15: I've added it, yeah.
13: Okay. So, wait, Jeannie Buss just friend requested.
15: No. Oh. It was one of those, hey, suggested people you may know.
13: So now, you know your computer's listening to you.
15: Evidently, yeah. The walls have ears. We 100%. Do follow each other in the Twitterverse. So okay. I would send this segment with the, you know, appropriate underlying music to just, you know, say, hey, it's time, right? It's the 17.8% represents another $2 billion. So we've talked about it yesterday with Steve DeSager. You've got a couple of the siblings are part of the new ownership group of the San Diego Padres. So no doubt, they want their human monies, to be able to execute whatever the plan of succession and moving on and building a roster there. And franchise overhaul, looks like. But here it's they needed to do the Jeannie, Jamie, and Joey Buss. That's what Jeannie Buss is contesting in the ruling. Is it just hanging on because now you're realizing the identity separation from what the Lakers has been for your life? Like, that's something you've been grappling with for a long time, right? Ever since 2013, when Dr. Buss passed away, the inevitability that you were going to have this moment, that there was a fracture between the six, that they weren't never going to be on the same page, and it could lay dormant for a while, but eventually it was going to come to bear. And here we are, that you're at a moment where you've got Iger, who was quoted last week with the cold business practicality of it. It's like, well, that's the deal. Until it's not the deal. in terms of Jeannie Buss's involvement and status as governor, which was originally supposed to be till 2030. Well, that got accelerated in a hurry. And now you're going to try to drag this out in the courts. You may get your ruling in your favor, but to what end? To what end? I mean, you'll still have a seat, but you're not going to have the seat in terms of any of the ownership group if you were to win that. And you're now persona non grata around the organization. You're an empty suit in all of it. So why continue to fight it? Take your millions, go figure out what the next iteration of growth is, what the next, go team with people to buy the Vegas franchise and then battle your former squad. I don't know. It's just it's a difficult look, and it just keeps getting worse by the day with more court filings and more statements that are just ham-handedly written on the back of a notebook page that you ripped out.
3: I mean, I can't even tell you what the win is here. You're not going to win. No one wins except everybody who likes to make fun of the Buss family and the what they did to the Lakers over the course of the past 15 years. Like, just no window. Sometimes you can't walk away at the top, and that's what people don't understand. That when you've done something like this for so long, big business in sports, whatever you do, something creative like this for a living, not everybody gets to walk away like Michael Jordan the first time, not the last time, but the first time, where you know, swiping down Brian Russell and hitting a jumper and walking off the court an NBA champion, right? John Elway walking off the field holding the Lombardi Trophy for the final time. Everybody wants to walk away at the top, but you can't. Sometimes you just have to walk away at the point closest to the top that you're going to get. And while it's a far way to the top right now for the Buss family, like, any, the longer they keep doing this, it's just going to be further away until we can't even see the top. So, I mean, really, this should be where they just have to get. There are no winners here. No one is going to win. It's time to just let this go. Sell the team, make your money, go buy a WNBA team if you want. Go buy an MLS team. Go buy a Major League Baseball. Whatever you do with all this money, go do something else with it. But this Lakers, this has to finish. This has
15: by
3: to
15: the
3: be
15: Angels.
3: Over. It has to be over. Oh, yeah, yeah. I'm sure you can call. Oh, by the Angels. Yeah, 100%. There you go. There you go. And hey, bring your brothers and sisters back in and all of you by the Angels so we can have you all running things again. That's what I want to see. There we go. Exit, yeah. How about Fresca? Exit Swollen Dome. Jason Smith, Mike Harmon, live from the Fox Sports Radio studios. 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Well, coming up next, we had a big brawl, a few big brawls in one joint practice today in the NFL. Got bold predictions for each of these teams involved in the brawl. That's coming up next right here. 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
32: Mainly clear tonight with a low of 57. Northwesterly winds 5 to 10 miles per hour. Mainly clear skies again tomorrow. High temperatures reach up to 79. Lows dip down to about 58 tomorrow night. Mainly clear skies. Low 80s Thursday with a chance for storms. Slight chance for showers. On Friday, highs in the upper 70s. From the Weatherology Weather Center, I'm meteorologist Paul Trombley. On 99.3 The Fan, Winona. Right now, it's 70 degrees.
0: Hello, it's me, the designer jeans in the back of your closet. 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
0: 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Well, I will tell you this, Mike. In the pantheon of radio game ideas that I have had in my career, I mean, obviously, look, the Magic Johnson Twitter game is my dark side of the moon.
2: And now.
0: Yeah, no, it's hard. I don't know that this game that I've just gotten an idea for that we're going to play in 20 minutes isn't every bit as good as the Magic Johnson Twitter game.
3: Really? That's a bold statement,
0: Cotton. But the thing is, we can only play it a certain number of times.
3: Okay.
0: Right? Like, Steve DeSager, show of hands here. You know the game we're going to play. On the scale of comparing to the Magic Johnson Twitter game, how does it compare to you? Oh, whoa, Steve, give me the thumbs up. Every bit as good as the Magic Johnson Twitter game. All right.
3: Well, that gets me excited.
0: Like I said, we can only do it so many times. It's not like the Magic. When Magic tweets, we can play it. We can only do this so many times. I got a feeling we're going to do it a few times tonight. I just got a feeling.
3: Okay, let's lock and load.
0: We got all kinds. I mean, all the stuff I'm looking for. We got that game. We got the Detroit news, local news thing coming up in a half hour. Man. But today, the Dallas Cowboys, New Orleans Saints, it literally had a WWE-style brawl during their joint practice. There were punches thrown. There were helmets thrown everywhere. And at one point, Saints tight end Brock Recksteiner, who is son of WWE Hall of Famer Scott Steiner, who Harmon probably has rookie cards of.
3: Holler if you hear me.
0: Grabbed a Cowboys player, body slammed him to the ground. It all happened after a Cowboys player punched Recksteiner. Then they got yanked around by the face mask. And, you know, as these things happen in joint practices, it got so heated they had to talk about whether or not they could continue having this joint practice. Like, it was absolutely crazy. Now, this is kind of a latter-day phenomenon in the past 10 years where the more intensive joint practices have replaced reps in preseason games, where they can control the action more, you can control big players getting hit more, you control the quarterback getting hit, which is the number one thing, right? You don't have to worry about special teams as much. So all of these joint practices that teams get replace that. But when you talk about the heat, as each summer it gets hotter, there's more than one joint practice. Teams get together for a couple of days. Like, we get this all the time now, and this with multiple skirmishes breaking out between the Saints and the Cowboys. Like, I can't believe we don't have it more often than we do, like, something like this.
3: No, this was gold. But, you know, don't often have the son of a former champion and grappler at the University of Michigan like Scott Steiner. Here, Rex Steiner, who's already suspended, by the way.
0: Yeah.
3: Quietly in the background of this is he's already serving a 6-game suspension for reasons we have no idea. It's not been disclosed. So the fact that he German suplexed somebody, and you know damn well, everybody knows who he is. Like, yeah, we were waiting how long to see it. Who won the bet as to when that was coming out of the bag to when he'd go to the old Greco-Roman style wrestling move?
0: That's awesome stuff,
3: but,
0: man.
3: Yeah, short fuse, man. Short fuse. That has long been the reputation of the family in and out of the ring and certainly on display here.
4: Just want to announce that Steven and I are going to be at the next WrestleMania taking part. I'm going to wear the big Andre the Giant onesie, but I don't get touched. I'm the one in the ring, and Steven jumps in, and we're going to wrestle against the Johnson guy that owns the Jets and one of the Maras. So that's going to be the next big, because we've shown that we can do it here, WWE style with the Cowboys.
3: Just unbelievable. Yeah, but, I mean, look, two teams scrapping in the throes of training camp. Like, I know I landed here in Boise. In-car dash said it was 98 degrees. So across this great land, a lot of heat issues. And we know what happens when you get a little bit of short-tempered in the middle of these hot practices. We've seen it for years.
4: Yeah, I tell you, I can perform a suplex. I can't pick anybody up. But if you kind of put the wires squares between them. I can make it look like I'm picking them up. And maybe I'll just come in as the emperor, and it'll look like I'll have that fake lightning coming out of my fingers. And that's what's going to singe a guy. And then Steven can pin him, and we win. And, and of course, we're going to be in Cowboys colors. So there's
3: That is a pretty good move. We, I showed you the clip of the guy that wrestles on the Indy circuit as Jesus.
4: Oh, yeah, yeah.
3: And he just flips guys around pointing at him.
4: Oh, sure. I mean, that's awesome. I need to see that guy wrestle Danhausen. I want to see what works there. Ooh. Like, you want to talk about, hey, that's yin and yang. That's, okay, we got someone that can curse people, and then wrestling against Jesus.
3: That's pretty good.
4: I wanted to see that, man. That's
3: yeah, well, we referenced him yesterday very briefly. We forgot to acknowledge Danhausen's birthday.
4: Mm. Oh, so happy birthday, Danhausen. Happy birthday, Housen and Dana. So with this going on here, this is perfect because I'll give you two big, bold predictions, one for each of these teams, okay? And let's go with this. Let's lead up to the Cowboys because that's going to be the big one. I'll give you the Saints right here. Saints are going to win the NFC South, okay? Everybody is sleeping on them. Last year, they finished well. Their division is really weak. They have the offense for it. Tyler Shuck was pretty good last year. Like, you want to take a look back and go, hey, I get that a lot of people didn't get to see him. Maybe didn't get to see him as much as you want. It's New Orleans. They were bad. But Tyler Shuck is pretty good, and he's got a couple of big weapons there. You just had Olave sign the big contract extension. He is a real sleeper. The running back room is better. And this is a really bad division where I can't see any team. The Falcons are absolutely awful, right? Who knows what the Panthers are going to be? The Bucks might wind up being a team that takes a step back. Like 9 or 10 wins could wind up winning the NFC South. And the Saints can score enough points. I am more convinced their offense is the best unit in that division where they can really rise up this year and really show you that, hey, we have a next level to us. Because I'm telling you, I like Shuck a lot more than other people do, and I think the Saints are going to have a big year. It's going to be – and again, big being 9 or 10 wins. I'm not saying they're going to 14 wins, but that's what you need to win the NFC South.
3: Well, that cashes a ticket with two games to spare because it's 7.5 for their over-under. They are second in division. Tampa plus 170, New Orleans plus 270, Carolina third, Atlanta bringing up the rear at 4-1. When you look at their roster, the big question, how quickly do you get Tyson back? He's out with a hamstring injury, could miss as much as 2 months, maybe longer, because we know how the hammy recovery process goes. And Olave left the field today. So a little bit of hand-wringing going on in Saints camp, even when they're not fighting. They did bring in Etienne to go with Alvin Kamara, who's back for another run, as you mentioned. They've got a couple of guys in Miller, Estime, and Ty Chandler that are there in camp with them, whether they stick or not. But Tyler Shuck was a guy that got dismissed by many doing the old ageism thing as opposed to the, wow, he's got a lot of college experience and played really well finishing up at Louisville. And you look at the second half of his season, he was sound. So other than Baker Mayfield and the giant chip on his shoulder that he says he's playing with, and we've talked about him in the past of, you wonder if there isn't some motivation in terms of what they offered him. Now, I don't know that giving a guy a 2-year, $100 million deal should on any level ever be considered insulting. But in this case, for Baker Mayfield, it was. So hopefully that fuels him on to greatness. So I think far and away, they're the two best teams, unless Carolina suddenly has Jonathan Brooks running around like his hair's on fire.
4: Now, Olave did come back to practice. He did leave, go to the medical tent, so he did come back and finish the joint practice. But still, I get your point. He has missed a lot of games. They gave him a lot of money. But if this, injuries, you can't really think about how, oh, it's going to be this, it's going to be this. But I still like the Saints in the NFC South. The NFC East, the Cowboys are going to win the NFC East. Okay? Who knows what the Giants are? They're going to have enough trouble just keeping Jackson Dart and Cam Scataboo on the field. John Harbaugh's got his hands full with everything going on there. The Commanders, boy, they could be in for a really bad year. This does not look like a year that's starting out well for them. The Eagles lost a lot, especially defensively. And the Cowboys, you know how good they are offensively, another year in this system, and defensively, the moves they had made to get better in the offseason. All you got to do is have a competent defense in Dallas, and you're going to win a ton of games. You're going to win games 35-21, doesn't matter. You're not going to lose 38-35. You'll now win 35-21. The Cowboys improved the most from last year to this year just by making their defense what looks to be a hopeful league average defense.
0: that's going to be enough, because offensively, this is one of the top three offenses in the game. They're all firing on all cylinders. Everybody's familiar with the offense. They did a great job keeping them back. People are sleeping on the Cowboys with no expectations this year. I love a no expectation Dallas Cowboys right now. Expectation Dallas Cowboys? No, they never seem to live up to it. But no expectation Cowboys from anywhere? I love this. I love the Cowboys to win the NFC East.
3: Betting odds sitting here plus 170, Philadelphia, Cowboys plus 225, Commanders taking some action at plus 475, and then whatever you get out of the Giants, they're plus 600. A lot of hope for John Harbaugh, I should say. I'm not sure who's actually going to stay on the field for them, but we've got more on that as the show goes on. For the Cowboys, you had Dak calling it the greatest offense there is. Pickens, Lamb. You talk about whether you get anything out of Turpin and Mingo, and Camden Brown comes in. He's shown in their first preseason game. Ferguson's still a strong tight end. And you have Jaden Blue to go with Javonte Williams that they added. I don't know. I like what you have set up offensively. Defensively, you've added so many pieces, including, you know, the latest future Hall of Famer, Von Miller. I don't know what he does, but it'll look good in a Cowboys uniform.
0: Oh, sure.
3: And
0: he
3: the
0: says
3: fact
0: he's
3: that
0: there
3: you've
0: to win. Telling you, look, he had 9 sacks. It's not like Von Miller's terrific, but he's still 9 sacks last year. I mean, that would have led the Jets by like 4 sacks.
3: Yeah.
0: Like, still, he's still someone that's going to come in, leadership, what the defense needs. Mm-hmm. Like, that's a great signing. It's going to be
3: like another coach.
0: Yeah, it's going to be more about what he does to them and for them in the locker room, how he leads them on the field. He'll still probably 5 or 6 sacks, which will be awesome for Von Miller. He's not going to play a ton, but that still is a really good signing for them.
3: But you added, what, 6 new starters on defense?
0: Yeah. Well,
3: you have Quinn Williams.
0: You could have added 9 new starters on defense.
3: Well, but that's just it. We brought back reinforcements. What did we get rid of? Well, we got rid of that part. Micah Parsons guy. What do you have in return? Well, look it. It's a whole laundry list of guys. If you do their depth chart, there's so many different color codings to it in the additions piles. Like, well, this guy's a free agent. That guy was off trade. That guy's everything looks up. And for the Eagles, just to use them really quickly, they're on another coordinator, and some of their component parts are starting to get a little longer in the tooth. The dissatisfaction with Sirianni and folks that still take their shots at Jalen Hurts. It has the recipe for an implosion, but we know that's usually when Philadelphia is at its best.
0: So there you go. There's some big, bold predictions coming off a joint brawl practice with the Saints and the Cowboys.
3: Suplex.
0: Jason Smith, Mike Harmon, live from the Fox Sports Radio studios. Time now to find out what's trending in the wide world of sports.
2: Hey, Steve.
0: From a guy who picked the Mariners on the money line tonight against the Brewers, how did that turn out for special delivery Steve DeSager?
5: Well, you know, for Milwaukee, it was 22 runs and 22 hits in a 22-0 win over Seattle. The Mariners' offense went 5-for-31 at the plate. It could take them a full week to get 22 hits. I'm not kidding. The Milwaukee Brewers
0: had 22 runs, 22 hits.
5: Yes, absolutely. This is a team that I remember last week. Their team batting average was 229 for the season. These are professionals, theoretically, at the plate. The Brewers had the best record in the majors, 78-48. They were 4.5 games over the Cubs in the division to start things out. The Cubs have tied it up against the White Sox 3-3. They're in the top of the eighth after last night's thriller. And yes, he had another leadoff homer tonight, Pete Carrastro, with his 31st of the season. In the AL West, Houston with a 2-game lead ahead of the Rangers. Rangers are winning 5-0 still in the ninth against Washington, but Houston's losing at home. Angels 3-1 at Houston in the bottom of the eighth. And the late game has just ended 6 innings. Dodgers lead at the Rockies 7-4. Shohei Ohtani with another home run. That's number 30 of the season for him. He has 80 RBIs. San Diego ended the Mets' 4-game winning streak 5-2. Fernando Tatis Jr. hit 2 home runs and robbed an early Grand Slam bid with a catch in right field. Pittsburgh and Boston with wins. Victories for Minnesota and Kansas City. St. Louis shut out the Reds in Cincinnati 3-0. Cleveland 8-1 over San Francisco. Joe Adell, ex-Angel, with a home run and 6 RBIs. He went 3-for-4. Toronto won at Tampa Bay 10-5, beating Nick Martinez, who was 12-3. The Yankees got a 3-1 victory at Baltimore. Trent Grisham with all 3 RBIs, including a homer. L.A. Chargers new center Tyler Biadasz was carted off at practice with a leg injury. A 49ers player fell on his knee in their joint practice today. The Giants signed running back Najee Harris. He's still coming back from last year's torn Achilles. The Giants cut wide receiver Juju Smith-Schuster. The Seahawks still plan to sign defensive back Terrion Arnold, who's facing felony charges in Florida. The Lions had cut the former first-rounder in June. Seattle worked out ex-Dallas defensive back Trayvon Diggs. Jets running back Breece Hall could miss the next 2 to 3 weeks with his groin injury. Atlanta signed defensive end Za'Darius Smith. The NFL's next preseason games are Thursday, two of them. The Texans said they plan to play their starters this week against the Raiders. Tampa Bay will be playing starters on Saturday against KC. And the first game of the season in college football will be in Dublin, TCU against the Tar Heels of North Carolina. The Heels' starting quarterback reportedly will be Billy Edwards, a transfer from Wisconsin, who also played at Maryland. And among the four WNBA games, Indiana sent expansion Toronto to an 11th straight loss, 101-95. Caitlin Clark, 24 points. She had 7 assists, 7 turnovers as well. Back to you.
0: Thank you, Steve-O. You know, they always say the best thing to do is to try to teach kids to learn something while kind of fooling them, right? Like, hey, we're going to teach you something that you're not knowing you're learning while you're having fun. With that in mind, the game we play coming up next is a must listen. 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
0: We'll see. 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
9: And rip the knob off.
8: Now, where are you, Harmon?
10: And rip the knob off.
8: Come on, man. Turn the mic on. All right.
10: So I thought I'd press the red button. It's shiny.
8: And don't press this button. I am Groot. No. What? So the Buss family has been in the news a lot the last couple of days with the selling of the Lakers and Jeannie Buss owning the team, pushing her siblings out. The siblings now voting to, we're selling the team, we're pushing Jeannie out as governor. So
9: big business buses.
8: It is. It is a big deal.
9: Everybody uses a bus.
8: And I always
9: transportation, schools.
8: Sure. Jerome Bettis. Yeah. All of that. Yeah. So we need to educate and have fun at the same time. So we're going to play a game called Know Your Bus Kids.
10: Ooh.
8: Playing as myself, Mike Harmon, Steve DeSager, and Alex Teicher. Now, since we've been doing the show for a while, Mike, you and I, and DeSager has been, you know, been around covering LA sports. We know the answers to these questions. We're going to bet whether or not Alex Teicher knows the answers to these questions.
10: Ooh, I like this.
8: And it's very simple.
9: Okay.
8: I'm going to give you a first name.
9: Okay.
8: And you tell me if that is the first name of a bus kid or not.
9: So I love this.
8: That's all you got to do.
9: So excited.
8: That's all you got to do. Now, I'll give you a hint. Almost all of them begin with a J.
9: Really?
8: Yes. Oh, wow, really? Okay, well, you would have figured that out after we started playing.
11: You just made the game easier for him.
8: I don't know. There's a lot of J names.
9: I just wonder if anybody...
10: Could have been a Chucky.
8: So, Alex Teicher. Okay. Well, I got to give him a little bit of that. You know, you got to know that almost all of them are
9: J's. Well, I was wondering
8: J's.
9: If any were made by Jay Moore.
8: That's current and potentially future Laker owner Jay Moore.
9: That's true.
8: So, I give you the name...

0: You tell me if this is the name of a bus kid or not.
1: So excited.
0: All right. Now, remember, there's five siblings, so
1: love
0: five
1: buses.
0: Names are right. Okay.
1: Had a bus card for a long time.
2: Six, actually.
0: Okay. Well, we know
1: there's
0: Genie.
1: Six?
0: He knows Genie.
2: Oh, we're giving him a free space
0: I'm giving
2: here?
0: Him Genie. Okay. I'm giving him Genie bus. Yes,
1: love
0: I'm giving him that one. So, here we go. The first name, Jack. Is there a Jack bus? Tyshirt, do you think you know the answer to this?
1: Oh, I know this one.
0: Really?
1: For sure.
0: You know if Jack Bus is a real bus kid or made up? You really?
1: 1,000%.
0: I'm going to say you're fake. I'm going to say he doesn't get it right. Harmon?
3: No.
0: Okay.
2: No.
0: That's an... Wow. Okay. We all think you're going to get this wrong. So...
1: Really?
0: Yeah. Well, yeah, we all think
1: you're... Steve, you're my guy.
0: Yeah.
1: No faith in me here. Okay.
0: Tyshirt, is Jack Bus a bus kid?
1: No. That is not one of the kids.
0: That is correct.
1: Is it? Right.
0: Jack Bus is not a bus kid. Very nice.
3: I thought he was going to be thinking about Jack Buck.
0: No, not Jack
1: Buck. No, the only Jack I recognize is Sparrow, baby.
0: Okay. All right. Very good.
1: Don't you laugh at that, Steve. He got lost at the edge of the world.
0: Jessica. Jessica Bus. Jessica Bus. You think you know this, Tyshirt?
1: No.
0: You don't know?
1: That's a good name to pick.
0: Okay, wow.
1: Jessica Bus.
0: So you have no idea?
1: No, but that sounds like it could be.
0: I'm going to say because he has no idea, he's going to get it right. So I'll say he gets it right.
3: I'll say no.
0: Okay.
1: Why does everybody here not believe in me?
0: Jessica Bus. Is Jessica Bus a bus kid?
1: I'm going to say no, because it sounds too odd. Am I right? Let's go! Yes, sir.
0: All right. See, I had confidence in the fact that you had no idea that you would get it right. I mean, it's 50-50.
1: That's true.
0: It's 50-50.
1: That's true.
0: All right.
3: Did he literally flip a coin that time?
0: No.
1: Jessica.
0: He kind of looked to the skies and then gave his answer. So that was
3: okay.
0: It. All right. Johnny. Is Johnny Bus
1: Johnny
0: a bus kid? Why are you laughing at all these? I told you they all begin with J.
1: Some of them sound
3: funny. Because they're all normal names, though. Yeah. And that's the funny thing, that he's laughing.
0: Yeah.
3: It's like, you know, it's not something that someone flipped a page 1,072 of a dictionary and said, that's my kid's name.
0: Yeah, that's true. Yeah, okay.
1: I thought they'd have, like, weird names, you know, like Jackal.
0: Jackal.
1: Jester.
0: Jackal was a hair metal band of the 80s and early 90s.
2: Maybe
1: really?
2: Jackal Rock me? Was yeah. Jack Bus's full name.
0: Oh, you might be right. Jackal Bus. Oh,
1: wait, is Jack Bus a kid?
2: No.
0: We did.
3: See?
0: But that was the first name I gave you was Jack.
2: For that.
1: I said
0: no. The first name I gave you was Jack.
1: Making sure I was right.
0: How do you say was that a name?
1: I trust Steve.
0: That was like 2.5 minutes ago.
1: I live in the moment, Jason.
0: Wow. Okay.
1: I don't even remember what I said.
0: Johnny Bus. Do you think you know if Johnny Bus is a bus kid?
1: This one I feel comfortable in, yes.
0: You feel comfortable?
1: Feel comfortable.
0: Okay, I'm going to say
1: not like for sure, but I'm comfortable.
0: No, I'm going to say you're not going to get it. I'm going to say no. Harmon?
3: I'm going to say he gets this one.
1: Thank you,
2: Harmon. I have great confidence, yes.
1: Thank you, Steve.
0: Yes. Okay, all right. So I'm saying no. They're both saying yes. Is Johnny Bus a bus kid?
1: Here's Johnny. No, not a bus kid.
0: Johnny Bus is a bus kid.
1: Is it?
0: Yeah.
3: You guys are in cahoots. Did Jason buy dinner or something?
0: No. Am I giving any signs, Steve DeSager?
2: Nope.
0: No signs.
2: Dad made him GM for a while.
0: Yeah.
2: He took all the credit for Andrew Bynum.
0: Yeah.
1: Johnny Bus.
0: Johnny Bus is actually the most well-known bus kid outside of Genie.
1: Oh, really?
0: Yeah. So this tells you, look what you guys are betting on. He didn't get Johnny Bus. He didn't get Johnny Bus right there.
1: I was close.
3: Well, I didn't get a choice as to whether I got to put my money. You chained me to the desk and said, make a bet.
0: I told you had to pick one side. All you picked the wrong side.
2: We're running out of kids here.
0: That's how we're running out of kids. We've only used one. We're fine.
1: Jay Moore, get on it. We need more kids.
0: We're fine.
1: Come on,
3: Jay. Gonna get everybody.
0: We are absolutely going to play this again next time. Because we have a lot of... We'll play this till we run out of kids. That's why you can only go so long. But although if Tyshirt doesn't remember Jack, we can play this game like Ed and
1: Tonight. Wait, what were the kids' names?
2: Or Jackal.
0: Coming up next, that audio you have to hear is next, Fox.
1: Wait, Johnny's one? We are...
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2: Two late ball games. The Dodgers lead 7-4 at Colorado. The game's going to the bottom of the eighth inning. Yes, Shohei Ohtani has a home run. And yes, a leadoff homer at Wrigley tonight for the Cubs' Pete Crow-Armstrong. They're in a delay, bottom of the eighth. White Sox at Cubs tied at 3. Houston was in action at home but lost 3-1 to the Angels, while Texas at home won 5-0 over Washington. The Rangers just one game back of Houston in the AL West. The Padres ended the Mets' four-game winning streak 5-2. Fernando Tatis Jr. hit two home runs. Milwaukee, with the best record in the majors, won 22-0 over Seattle tonight. Cleveland beat San Francisco 8-1. Joe Adele, a homer, 6 RBIs. Toronto, a winner at Tampa Bay 10-5. And the Yankees got 3 RBIs from Trent Grisham and won 3-1 at Baltimore. WNBA, Indiana sent Toronto to an 11th straight loss. I'm Steve DeSager.
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3: Hobo.
0: Hope you are having an incredibly happy Tuesday. I mean, Mariners fans aren't. Wow, I gotta tell you, man, every day things seemingly get worse and worse for the Mariners, and they can't hit, and their offense is awful. But wow, you look at that scoreboard tonight, and it just stands out when you see final score Milwaukee 22, Seattle nothing. You see that and you go, could I see the Packers doing that to the Seahawks this year? I mean, Darnold's really good, but I don't know that I could see that. But yeah, 22-0, the Brewers beat Seattle tonight. And it's not like this game was a blowout early where Milwaukee had like 3 in the first, 5 in the second, and 5 in the third. This was a 1-0 game midway through the game. Like, it was a tight 1-0 game. And then Milwaukee scored 5 in the 5th, 5 in the 6th, 2 in the 7th, and 9 in the 8th to win this 22-0.
3: Just absolutely brutal. You're trying to find any signs of life. I mean, we're still waiting for Cal Raleigh to bring a bat to the ballpark. So that's been a disaster. Rodriguez is hitting 256. Another 19 home runs, only 52 RBI, and a hard to drive guys in when they're on base. So it's been a disaster for what was a team with great promise and a perennial favorite for prediction time here at Fox Sports Radio.
0: I mean, the good news is, because I do have good news from the Mariners. Good news is that I'm pretty sure tonight is rock bottom. Because, boy, if it's not, oh, wow. Like, what could possibly be worse than weeks and weeks of no runs and not scoring and being terrible after being this close to the World Series a year ago? If this isn't rock bottom, man, wow, you are entering, like, Mets and Jets and Browns and Raiders territory. Like, that's really bad, man.
3: Now, and it's, even though they've been awful, 3-7, their last 10, 8 games below 500, they are only 3 games back of that final wild card. Now, there are 6 teams in between them, so you got that. But you referenced there one of my favorite Beatles songs, where it's, you know, it's getting better all the time. And in the background, the guy goes, it can't get much worse. That's where you're at with the Seattle Mariners right now. Because day to day, it's pain.
0: I'll tell you, it is really, really difficult, man. It is really difficult.
3: It's almost Seahawks season, though. So,
0: yeah,
3: I mean,
0: no, that is true. That is true. It is almost Seahawks season, so there is that.
3: Got to find some positivity, buddy.
0: It's like I say, whenever I see the Mets lose or something bad with the Jets, I've got the Knicks won it all. What am I really worried about, man? I mean, really, I have nothing else to really talk. I mean, this is, you know, the Knicks won it all. It's in a legendary way, so I got to be okay with it.
3: What's funny is that you're not saying it's almost jet season. You're just still looking in the rear
0: view. No, it doesn't matter, man.
3: I'm just looking back there. Whatever's coming, I know it's painful.
0: I don't need anything there. I can just look back and go, hey, whenever I get upset, I'll just get in the car and listen to the fourth quarter of game four and the fourth quarter of game five. I'll just go for a drive and clear my head and just get all excited hearing Mike Breen do the play-by-play again. That's all I got to do. This championship lives forever. It lives absolutely forever. Just like Seahawks fans, hey, go listen to the fourth quarter of the Super Bowl from last year if you want to. Go do that. Don't worry about the Mariners, man. Don't worry about it. It's fine. Absolutely fine.
3: It's all going to be okay.
0: Now, it will all be okay in Detroit at some point soon because, look, the Lions, the Tigers are playing. All I had to do was get rid of Tarik Skubal. But this video that has gone viral in the last few hours is absolute insanity. There are a few things in the world better than local news bloopers, right? The local news bloopers are just the absolute best, man. I mean, every few months you get, here's the latest compilation of stuff, local news, and it's just fantastic. And then once in a while we get something like we got out of Fox 2 Detroit, that TMZ put up in the last few hours. It has gone absolute bananas, on social media. So basically, here's the intro. Here's what you need to know. Because apparently this audio has been leaked or was put out because this was something where the anchor is reading a promo. Like they're taping promos to air over the course of the day. I believe that's what's going on. And she's trying to read the promos and what's in the prompter. Hey, coming up on the news later on today, or this is what's coming up here. And there seems to be a little bit of discrepancy between what is in the prompter and what she's saying. So this clip is about a minute long. Just understand that that's the only gist you need to know because, boy, about 30 seconds in is when things get pretty interesting because she's reading the prompter, trying to read the promos, and then a producer comes on the floor to try to tell her and explain what's going on. So there's a backdrop. That's all you need. She's reading promos off a prompter. Producer comes on the stage to talk to her about what she's reading, and this is what we get.
1: I'm going to have to do that again. What's up, Chip? Trace?
4: I think you're
1: I'm in Amy's script, the Amy's Angels one. There was the second thing didn't make sense, so I was just trying to fix that part.
4: It's not even marked off. We're still working.
1: I know, but I didn't have time because we have to do this, so I was still reading it. See, I mean, I can't wait for you to go through them all, and then I go through them because then I'm already getting ready by then. But this time we had to do the PSAs, so. Finish what? Okay, because Sean just came in here and said something about marking off. Go ahead. I don't think you are. You're walking out really angry. Jeez, oh, Pete. Can I please finish what I'm going to say? What? Grow up. I'm so done with her antics. Telling on me every 5 seconds, I'm done.
0: So she calls the producer a name and then she says, what the blank is going on? And then,
1: jeez, oh, Pete.
0: I think my favorite part of this, Harmon, right away, because there's a way to get, you know, to get deeper into this, is I love the fact that she curses, then says, jeez, oh, Pete, which is a very popular curse in the Midwest, or not a curse, but just a mild, old-fashioned exclamation. Like, my wife's family all uses jeez, oh,
1: jeez, oh, Pete.
0: Like, but she curses, then gives you a jeez, oh, Pete, and then curses again. Like, why the jeez, oh, Pete in the middle of you're starting to throw out there, you're mad at this producer who's saying all these things about you, and you throw in one of those after. Like, I don't understand that. I don't get it.
3: It's a whole thing, right? Like trying to do the due diligence on this and get all the ducks in a row. I mean, you've got lawsuits filed in a lot of this as well. Discrimination in the workplace, per deadline, Detroit, and then unprofessional workplace behavior and outbursts. You don't say. So you've got all of that, suspensions, just crazy, but I have never heard that phrase before.
0: Oh, man. Ever. I'll tell you, Pam's
3: I've heard a lot of creative things in my days. Yeah, yeah. My family was full of random combinations of curse words and whatever you could string together. I have never heard geez, oh, Pete's.
0: Yeah, no, it's very, I had never heard it until I started hanging out with my wife's family, and now this is kind of what they say. And I'm like, I didn't even know. And this is like 30 years. Like, and I didn't know that so many people that were unfamiliar with this makes me think like it's a regional thing, right? Like it's, hey, in the Midwest, people say this because my family's never said it. I've never heard people say it here in Los Angeles, but Midwest, like I've heard that a lot. And I've heard that.
3: It's like muskrat dinners.
0: Sure.
3: Things people have never heard of.
0: Exactly. Yeah, maybe a little bit more than muskrat dinners, I think, but okay. Like similar terms are like golly and gee and gee willikers and all. Like those are all words that are similar to geez, oh, Pete's.
3: Gee willikers, mister.
0: But
3: unbelievable.
0: Man, I'll
1: jeez, oh, Pete's.
0: Okay, now obviously this anchor and this producer, you know, have had some kind of history together. That maybe clearly they don't like each other, but I can't tell you how many times in my life, whether I was when I was working at ESPN or when I was working local news in ABC here in LA, where an anchor recording something like this comes up, and there is all kinds of craziness that ensues, whether it is the anchor trying to say something, getting mad at the person that wrote it, or just getting mad about something else. I mean, there, like, I could probably write a book on my top 10 favorite things that were said by anchors when they were recording promos or recording audio tracks or videos. Like, I can't tell you how many times something like this happens that I was been witness to in my career. And I don't know why, maybe just because, hey, anchors, they get to the point where they're upset having to do this. But I mean, I can remember it happening here at Fox. There is a very famous tape, Fox Sports Radio, of a very big personality from like 20 years ago that couldn't get a read right. And we listened to it over and over again. Like, oh my God. Oh my goodness, he's so mad. He's so mad he can't say these words right. Like, it was really funny.
5: We'll do it live. Do it live. I'll write it and we'll do it live.
0: There are so many instances of this happening. I mean, like, I could do a top 10 and the stories would be amazing. And then I would go, oh, but I missed these five. I got to save these for my next book after that because there's got to be a second book. Like, it's so common for this to happen. It's incredible.
3: Well, but how many times have you gone and you picked up copy that you hadn't read, or, you know, one of the hosts here or elsewhere haven't read it before they go to read it on air, and then all of a sudden you can hear the gears grind?
0: Mm-hmm.
3: It's that phrase doesn't make sense, or it's inverted, or now it becomes the tap dance to get through the line, or whatever the case may be. And invariably it's like, well, that's not my fault. Like, no, you could have taken the 25 seconds to read the copy before you had to do it in front of a microphone. But, you know, hey, someone else has to be to blame. And this is, you know, Alex plays the Bill O'Reilly. I mean, that's perhaps the most famous of all of them.
0: Oh,
3: but
0: man.
3: Every local news outlet has plenty. I mean, Alex has a wall for all of us of malpropisms. Not necessarily us cursing somebody out, but certainly all of those moments are found. The walls have ears, as my dad always reminded me.
0: The most famous one, the one I could tell you about, I'll tell you the most famous one. That maybe that some people have heard, but maybe not. It was at ESPN, and I'm going back. This is the 1994 World Cup. Okay, so this is the 1994 World Cup, the first time the World Cup really broke through in the United States. ESPN's coverage of it was everywhere. You know, the United States, they beat Colombia, they move on to the knockout stage for the first time in forever, and it was really, really exciting time. So we were doing a story that night. Like every night was like a recap of the day, because there were all games during the day and all the big stories. So this is the first time a lot of people on the air are hearing names that are being broadcast. So Gary Miller, who was set to do the voice tracks for the World Cup piece, went down and did this. And the person who wrote it, I forget who it was, saved the tracks so we could all listen to them. right? So we could all listen to them after.
3: Oh, no.
0: Because he couldn't get the names right. And Gary wasn't mad. He's laughing the entire time that he couldn't get the name. He couldn't get the reads right. And it was hysterical. And he could, the one he couldn't get right was the goalie for Italy was Gianluca Pagliuca. Right. He just couldn't get the name right. And in fact, it became this whole big thing. Like after that happened for the next 2 years, Dan and Keith on SportsCenter, when something would come up and people would shake hands, like one of them would say, oh, Gianluca Pagliuca. Oh, Gianluca Pagliuca, Gianluca Pagliuca. Right. Nobody knows what that means, but it was a reference to that. Right. Every time Gianluca Pagliuca, oh, Gianluca Pagliuca, Gianluca Pagliuca. And he couldn't get it right. And he got so frustrated and he says, Gianluca Pagliuca. Pagliuca, yo, blankety, blankety, blankety, blankety, blank. And nobody, we'd listen to it in the edit bays where, hey, nobody's around. Let's listen to the Gary Miller tracks. Let's listen to the World Cup 94 tracks again. And they were hysterical. And Gary, he was such a great sport about it because he laughed because he knew he couldn't get it right. It was impossible. And it was just one of those things. But there are tapes, there are situations like that. Not all of them are like this where Gary just had this situation, but stuff like this where this anchor gets mad at a producer and we all find out about it. Like, I mean, that's the hidden gold mine of outtakes that you don't see when stuff gets recorded. 100%.
3: Yeah, this is one, looking at it, it seems like it happened in 2023. So it had laying in wait for a long time.
0: Now TMZ just put this out. Because as you said, it's going on with stuff that's happening, you know, the legal situation, things going on, and you see this like, okay, like here's okay. All right, now we're just finding it out now, and everybody's watching it on social media. You see this,
3: and you immediately start asking, where are the other tapes?
0: Yeah.
3: Because I guarantee you, that wasn't the first time she went off on somebody.
0: Where's more on this? Where really, I want to see more. About
6: Stop
0: this.
6: The hammering! Stop the hammering out there. Who's got a hammer? Where is it? Where's the hammer? Is it on the? Go up on the other floor. Somebody go up there and stop the hammering. Stop the hammering! It just sucks. It sucks.
0: I just think of that line from Scrooged, will you hold the bleak hammering, please? Will you hold the hammering, please? When he's trying to talk to Andy McDowell. I better go. No, stay. Will you hold the hammering, please? Exit
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0: Exit out by the Fresca, exit Swollen Dome, the Jason Smith Show with Mike Harmon live from the Fox Sports Radio studios. We got some more big stuff out of the NFL coming up next. You want a big bowl prediction made by a quarterback getting ready for this season? Oh, all that and more next right here. Jason Smith, Mike Harmon, this is Fox Sports Radio.
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34: Mainly clear tonight with a low of 57. Northwesterly winds 5 to 10 miles per hour. Mainly clear skies again tomorrow. High temperatures reach up to 79. Lows dip down to about 58 tomorrow night. Mainly clear skies. Low 80s Thursday with a chance for storms. Slight chance for showers. On Friday, highs in the upper 70s. From the Weatherology Weather Center, I'm meteorologist Paul Trombley on 99.3 The Fan, Winona. Right now, 68.
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7: I thought you were going to call me Jeezo Pete.
5: No, Jeezo Pete. I'm telling you, Pam's Aunt Janet says that all the time. All the time she says that.
15: All right, go.
5: Damn
15: go.
5: It, Janet. We have that big NFL story coming your way in a couple of minutes. One quarterback has made a really big, bold prediction for this year. But
15: I love it.
5: We got John Paul Morosi coming up in about a half hour. All the latest news in Major League Baseball. What's next for Ketel Marte? What is next for the Dodgers as they embark on whatever their last 6 weeks of this season's going to be? After big news for the Dodgers today, they've watched Shohei Ohtani throw. So potentially Ohtani could come back at some point and pitch again.
7: Yay.
5: Throwing in the bullpen, progressing towards a return to the mound, maybe.
7: Mm-hmm.
5: But at the same time, they put Edwin Diaz on the injured list because of inflammation in the right side of his neck. Dave Roberts saying that it's kind of something that he felt Monday night. We don't know if it's something that's been there, whatever it was, but we're going to put him on the IL and force him to and see what happens when he comes back from this. Now, how much of this is Edwin Diaz has a neck injury? How much of it is we want to give you some time to just sit back and not pitch for a little while and get your head right? Whatever. This is what the Dodgers are doing. This is what they needed to do. We told you they had to take him out of the closer's role because they're never going to be able to trust him this year.
7: Can I be the horrible guy and make the obvious joke?
5: You are the horrible guy. So go ahead. Why not?
7: He heard it while turning quickly to see where the ball flew.
5: Very nice. Very nice. Very nice.
7: I mean, it was out there, yeah. Like one
5: no,
7: of his
5: it was
7: pitches.
5: Good. That was good. It was right. It was served up right over the heart of the plate. Again, just like his pitches. Yes.
7: Swinging a long one.
5: But to the flip side of this for the Dodgers, right? Just because we've talked a lot about them and the issues they're having with the bullpen and going forward is that. Just think about this for a second, right? The last 24 hours have been filled with a lot of stories. Look, Edwin Diaz has been awful. His ERA is 11.5, right? They gave him a lot of money to come in and close for the next 5 years. They gave Kyle Tucker the biggest contract in MLB history, and Kyle Tucker has been terrible. Dropped the fly ball last night. Video of him looking like maybe he's crying in the Dodgers dugout. There's a lot of questions about him. Is he okay? Where is he at? Does he need to sit down for a while? Like that joking video of him coming out of the dugout, wanting to hand his glove to Ohtani to play the outfield before he goes out there to play. Like, this is a really difficult situation now regarding these two players. The Dodgers had the worst offseason of any team in Major League Baseball. Just think about that. Of all the teams that had bad offseasons, right? The Mets had a bad offseason. Yeah, awful offseason. The Dodgers had the worst offseason of anybody in Major League Baseball. The two big players they signed that they gave over almost $300 million of contracts to are both terrible. Edwin Diaz has been awful. Kyle Tucker has been awful. And these are guys they're into a lot of money for the next few years. Right, like this is like a titanically bad off season for an MLB team. Anybody that had this off season would be, look at what happened to us. It's all we can't even field a team the rest of the way. I don't know what we can do. I don't know that we can fill out paychecks the rest of the way. We owe Kyle Tucker all of this money and Edwin Diaz all of this money, and this is why. Like, I'm okay that the Mets didn't win the money battle for either of these players, because sometimes we talked about it last night that the best free agent signings are the signings you don't make, right? Because now look at the Dodgers, that who knows what kind of player Kyle Tucker and Edwin Diaz is going to be for them going forward. But this is where things are different than you think, because They had the worst offseason in Major League Baseball, and they're still 25 games over 500, and the team everybody believes is going to get to the World Series. Then when October comes, everything's going to get right because of Ohtani and Freeman, and Betts is starting to hit, and other players who are coming back, and their starting pitching's getting healthy, all of that. Yes, they're still going to have bullpen problems, but this is normal on-the-field problems that all contenders get into the postseason have. Sometimes it's the bottom of your lineup, sometimes it's your bullpen, sometimes it's a couple of positions. Whatever it is, everybody's got some kind of issues going into the playoffs. But the Dodgers had the worst offseason of anybody in Major League Baseball. One of the worst, like, all-time offseasons with what they've done so far, and still they're 25 games over 500. Like, that's something that should really piss off and scare the rest of Major League Baseball, that they can get this offseason this wrong. And they're not hanging around 500, couple of games over. They are still running away with the National League West. That should be the scariest part for everybody in Major League Baseball.
7: Yeah, I mean, they keep on going down the line. Mookie Betts, as bad as shown up the last week or so, he's been awful all season long. You've seen Teoscar Hernandez has been terrible. You had a number of guys that missed the first half of the season, in and out of the lineup. Blake Snell just started pitching. Ohtani hasn't pitched since July, what is it, 2nd or 3rd? I mean, just go on down the line. You've got a million of these things. Your relievers have been terrible. Obviously, your man Edwin Diaz draws the brunt of the criticism and the one-liners. Heavy is the head who wears the biggest contract, but all of those guys have struggled. Dave Roberts going, what's your option? You know, getting all testy, but he was speaking from a place of fear to a degree, right? Starting pitching's been fine. Yeah, you've had injuries and Ohtani, again, not being able to pitch, but you knew reinforcements were coming. Hitting, you've had your ups and downs. Paez has been great. Ohtani's got ridiculous numbers, not stealing bases, but putting up his big numbers. You haven't seen Will Smith in forever. And yet here you are still with this record. Yeah, forget about the one-offs. All right, they added Scooble, or before the season, remember when they added Kyle Tucker? The world was burning because of Kyle Tucker. How silly that seems in retrospect now, doesn't it? All of that negative energy seemed to have shifted into his plate appearances and fielding prowess, or lack thereof. But you talk about all of those. Well, that's where you get into the argument if you're Major League Baseball. It's not that they're spending a lot of money. It's like they can keep trying to buy themselves out of mistakes or guys getting old or playing inefficiently, and they still run away and hide. It's also the indictment of the rest of the teams in their division. Looking at you, San Francisco. Looking at you, underperforming Padres. And the Rockies are just the Rockies. But we talk about it, that you can have all of these mistakes, all of these bad or down seasons, and in the end, it doesn't matter.
5: Yeah, it's a case of how can the rich continue to get richer when they make moves like this. Now, eventually the bill's going to come due, right? Eventually this bill is going to come due with Tucker getting all this money, Ohtani having to pay, but it's not happening now. It's not happening this year. Oh, if any team can withstand the closer you went out and spent $17 million a year for that stinks, yeah, the Dodgers can. Oh, we went out and got the best position player in the offseason that's absolutely terrible that we can't even put in the lineup. Yeah, doesn't matter. We'll withstand that. We'll put somebody else in there. Everything's going to be fine. We'll move Tommy Edman to the outfield. We'll play here. We'll do X, Y, and Z, and we'll do it. Like, this is something the Dodgers can do that no other team in Major League Baseball can. And it's incredibly impressive. Like, for all this, hey, trouble, trouble, trouble. No, still with all of this, the Dodgers 24 games over 500.
7: Well, but it's the addition to the last 2 years where all of the money spent, the all-star lineup assembled, and still pushed to the boundaries multiple times on those run to World Series wins, to where if you're the Dodgers front office, look at all it took. It's like, yeah, but you wouldn't have had player XYZ if you couldn't. So I see the arguments, and I see it lining up, and certainly the amount of hate and vitriol towards the Dodgers is growing. I was hanging out a little bit, grabbing a cup of coffee before, and the entire discussion going on at the table behind me was about those damn Dodgers.
5: Everybody's upset. Yeah, that's kind of how it goes, man. They can make signings like this, and instead of tearing the team apart, yeah, we're still just as good. It's fine. It's a minor blip. Minor blip. That quarterback that made that big bold prediction coming up next, but right now, let's find out what Steve DeSager's got to tell us with what's trending in the wide world of sports. He actually had the Mariners tonight. He was getting 21 and a half runs. Let's find out if he won, Steve.
2: Milwaukee 22-0 over Seattle, a club with a team batting average of 230 coming into tonight. This ties for the most lopsided shutout in Major League history dating back to 1888. Brewers led 1-0 in the fifth. Milwaukee second baseman Bryce Terang returned tonight. He'd missed the four-game series in L.A., had two walks, two runs scored. He had been out with a sore knee. Brewers with the best record in the majors, 78-48. Four-and-a-half-game lead over the Cubs in the division to start the night. The Cubs are tied 3-3 going to the bottom of the eighth, hosting the White Sox. They are in a rain delay. Meanwhile, the late game in Colorado is in the bottom of the ninth, and it's the Dodgers 7-5 over the Rockies. While the Cubs' Pete Crow-Armstrong hit one out tonight, Shohei Ohtani has a homer as well, his 30th. In the AL West, Houston's lead just one game ahead of the Rangers now. Houston was beaten at home 3-1 by the Angels. At Texas, the Rangers shut out Washington 5-0. Minnesota 4-1 over Atlanta. Kansas City with three runs bottom of the ninth beat the A's 4-3. The Royals had trailed 3-0 in the seventh. A's shortstop Jacob Wilson was out for his second straight game with a sore shoulder. And A's outfielder Tyler Soderstrom will have season-ending hip surgery. Boston beat Arizona 9-4. And Boston outfielder Roman Anthony started rehab at Double-A tonight and homered, finally back from the finger injury. And Red Sox shortstop Trevor Story could be activated this weekend. San Diego won in New York, ending the Mets' four-game winning streak 5-2. Fernando Tatis Jr. hit two home runs and robbed a grand slam bid in right field.
5: Yeah, no fan decided to try to grab that home run and let him just catch that ball easy. No fan said, I want to try to grab this grand slam home run. We'd have won the game.
2: Jeffrey Mayer only at Yankee Stadium.
5: And plus he's 50 now. So I don't know that he would do that anymore.
7: Well, he doesn't have the same flexibility.
2: He could lean over, but he just can't return to his seat. Yeah. Pittsburgh beat Detroit 4-1. Pirates pitcher Paul Skeens had his start pushed back to tomorrow. Last game, Skeens had averaged a career low on the fastball under 96. It was Miami at Philadelphia. Phils won their fifth straight, 6-4 over the Marlins. St. Louis with a shutout win at Cincinnati, 3-0. Former Angel Joe Adell in Cleveland tonight had a homer, six RBIs. He went 3-for-4. Guardians beat San Francisco 8-1, and the winning pitcher, ex of Washington, Foster Griffin, is 14-4. Nick Martinez of Tampa Bay was 12-3 this year, but was beaten in Tampa Bay 10-5 by Toronto. And the Yankees won 3-1 at Baltimore. Trent Grisham, all three RBIs, including a homer. The rest of his team went 3-for-28, but the Yankees win. They're now five games back of first place Tampa Bay in the AL East. And good news for the Yanks, that pitcher Carlos Rodon came off the injured list to start tonight, went four innings, four strikeouts, and Yankee outfielder Cody Bellinger could start rehab at AAA on Thursday. LA Chargers new center Tyler Biadasz was carted off at practice with a leg injury. The Giants signed running back Najee Harris. The Seahawks reportedly still plan to sign defensive back Terrion Arnold. North Carolina's starting quarterback will be Billy Edwards, a transfer from Wisconsin. In the WNBA, the four games are final. Atlanta got Angel Reese's 21 points, 10 rebounds in a win at Las Vegas. Connecticut was 8-25, but won its game in Boston against the LA Sparks. It was Chicago over New York, and Indiana sent Toronto to an 11th straight loss, 101-95. Caitlin Clark, 24 points. Coco Gauff won her third round match in Cincinnati, but Sloane Stephens lost. Back to you.
5: Thank you, Steve-O. So today, Baker Mayfield made a pretty big statement. Talking to the media today, he said this year, quote, the Bucs, I think we're going to shock a lot of people this year. When a reporter followed up, are you that confident? He said, hell yeah, I am. Everybody's picking us probably to have a losing record, so we'll see. Now, this is great. Baker Mayfield, again, has always been great with a chip on his shoulder and talking about this. And, hey, we're going to shock a lot of people this year. People think we stink. I'm going to say something that maybe we have to give the Bucs a little bit of credit for, right? Because a very public preseason, Baker Mayfield, the Bucs couldn't come to terms on a contract extension, so he's going to play this year. And, you know, they wanted to lowball him, according to Mayfield, and he didn't want to take the offer. So now he's going to play this year and see what happens. I'm wondering, right? And I'm just throwing this out there. Now, he's been terrific the last 3 years for Tampa Bay, right? He's been terrific. Now, has he been a top five quarterback? Has he led them far in the playoffs? You know, he got the big playoff win over the Eagles a couple of years ago, but hey, are we going to commit to Baker Mayfield for the future? Now, if you're Tampa, I think you're crazy. You found a guy that's really good, that's thrown nearly 100 touchdowns the last 3 years. Yeah, I think you want to keep the guy, but I'm giving Tampa Bay a little bit of credit here because maybe they're doing this on purpose. Maybe this is one of those, hey, Mayfield's been really good, but we haven't gone as far as we've expected. Maybe this is the year where we say, yeah, we're going to wait and see on you, Baker. And maybe this is to motivate Mayfield to have that kind of lights out season that is going to force them to say, okay, now we'll pay you. We'll give you all kinds of money. Maybe it's a 40 touchdown season, because we've seen when he's got a chip on his shoulder in the past, this has worked well for Baker Mayfield. So maybe this is part of Tampa Bay's plan to go, yeah, we really like the guy. He's not going anywhere this year. If he has a bad year, maybe we think about drafting somebody else. But boy, if we tell him we don't know and not sure if we want to pay him, he's going to come into this year with his hair on fire, and we're going to get the best Baker Mayfield we could possibly get. And in a year where the NFC maybe has a little bit of a downtick to it, because while the Rams look like they're dominant, the Niners look like they're going to take a step back. No one's really believing that the Seahawks are going to really, you know, build on last year. The Eagles might not be as good. Maybe the Lions aren't as good. Maybe the Bears aren't as good. So maybe this is our year, and this is a motivation type situation where they know exactly what they're doing and not paying Mayfield, hoping that, well, we get the best year we can out of them, and then we'll see where we're at after 2026.
7: Yeah, I mean, you still have the whatever situation with Vita Vea, right? He wants to be traded. They told him to beat it. But you've got a good defensive line to get after the opposition, keep your defense, and give Baker a chance to go do great things. You've got a pretty good and loaded receiving core. Ottinger, tight end, McMillan, Abuka, and Godwin if he's healthy. Offensive line, guys kind of rounding into their mid-career kind of space. Nobody aging out just yet. So you have an opportunity here, still division favorites. And if it goes to hell, you're probably firing your coach and you'll look for a new quarterback and pair everybody together in the draft and move it forward. But you can also do what Washington had done with Kirk Cousins all those years ago. It's like, you know, go prove it and then do it again and then do it again. Is it, you know, penny wise, pound foolish to a degree? But if it keeps him pissed off and playing good football, I think your team and your fan base will be happy.
5: Might be all you need, right? Again, playing chess with Baker Mayfield. Who knew, right? All of a sudden.
7: Yeah, play puppeteer. They are the Geppetto. He is just Pinocchio.
5: You say we're being cheap. I say we're playing chess, right? There we go. Yeah, that's
7: nicely done.
5: Coming up next, we get back into round two of maybe the greatest radio game we have besides the Magic Johnson Twitter game.
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7: Fox Sports Radio, the Jason Smith Show with my best friend Mike Harmon. We have birthed the next great radio game tonight. Unfortunately, we can only do it so many times. But that's okay. We'll enjoy it while we can. Last couple of days, biggest story in the NBA has been the potential sale of the Lakers. I mean, the Lakers are being sold, but Jeannie Buss, former owner of the Lakers, who sold the Lakers to Mark Walter, who then subsequently sold it to Josh Kushner and Bob Iger. Discrepancy whether or not she's going to stay on with the Lakers because her siblings decided to sell the rest of their shares with the team. So now Jeannie Buss will no longer be able to be governor of the Lakers. Jeannie Buss saying, blank you, I'm pushing you all out, running the team myself. Now the siblings are saying, oh, blank us, no, blank you. We're voting to sell the rest of our shares in the Lakers, and good luck because you're out as governess. That being said, it is time to educate as well as entertain. So we play the Know Your Buss Kids game with Alex Teichert as our contestant.
8: Yay.
7: Alex Teichert knows nothing about the Buss Kids. This is how we play. Myself, Mike Harmon, Steve DeSager play along at home. I give you a first name, and Alex Teichert, you need to tell me if that is the name of a bus kid or not.
9: Sounds good.
7: Know your bus kids.
9: Love
8: and
9: them.
8: You haven't done any studying in the last hour, right?
9: Oh, absolutely not.
7: No. Okay. The only thing, obviously, that we told you know now, because we've done it last hour.
9: Yes.
7: Basically, they're all named James.
9: Yes.
7: Okay. Very good.
9: Makes sense why she liked Jay Moore.
7: Maybe. Yeah.
9: It's literally the capital J.
7: Phil Jackson doesn't seem to fit anymore.
9: No.
10: Well, he still has a J in there.
7: Okay, that's true. Okay.
9: That's the end, though. Right.
10: Hey, Jackson.
9: She wanted to start with a J.
7: Maybe Jackson Buss is a kid. You never know.
9: Wow.
7: Let's see.
9: Huh.
7: Jesse. Is Jesse Buss a bus kid? Teichert, how do you feel about this?
9: Not confident. No.
7: All right, I'm going to say, since you're not confident, you're going to get it right. That's my thing.
9: Okay.
7: You are going to get it right because you have no idea and you're going to guess right.
9: Okay.
7: Harmon?
10: Agreed.
7: Okay.
10: I'm with you. He's going to get this one.
8: I say no.
7: You say he's not going to get it right. Okay. All right.
9: I have lost Steve's faith.
7: Yeah, you have. You lost it last hour.
9: He was upset.
7: When I said Johnny Buss.
9: Yeah.
7: And you said no, and Steve went, oh, come on.
8: Because you said you had no idea.
9: I didn't.
8: I thought that was my best chance to get one right.
9: That's a good point.

0: Jesse Buss. Is Jesse Buss a bus kid?
1: I always remember the great Jesse's girl. I'm going to say yes from the song.
0: Jesse Buss is a bus kid. Yeah.
2: Oh, hold on. I should get half a point because he thinks Jesse's a girl.
1: Oh, that's true. Is it not?
0: No, Jesse's. No. You know what? I feel bad for Steve. He's about to bang his head against the wall. I'm going to give you a half a point on that one, Steve.
3: I dig that. Uncle Jesse from the Dukes of Hazzard.
0: Yeah, okay.
3: You got Jesse, the great Jesse. Debbie Ryan from the show of the same name.
0: Sure. You got Jesse James.
1: Oh. Yeah, sure.
3: Jesse the Body Ventura.
0: And the other Jesse James.
1: Who's that one?
0: Well, it was Jesse James the singer.
3: Whoa.
0: Jesse James the outlaw.
1: Oh, okay.
0: Yeah. There's a bunch of Jesse.
3: Oh, I thought you were going... Oh.
0: No. Wait, where was I going?
3: I thought you were going into some other nether regions, too.
0: We got... Wow.
1: Yeah, where are we going, Mike?
0: Where's your mind tonight, Harmon? Come on, man.
2: Jesse Full House.
0: Jesse... Oh, sure.
3: Yeah.
0: Sure.
3: Great hair.
1: Jesse Eisenberg?
0: Yep. Okay, we're done with Jesse.
3: Luther.
0: We're done with Jesse. Yep. We're done. Okay.
1: Jesse Ventura?
0: We're on to Jake.
1: Jake.
0: Is Jake Buss a bus kid?
1: Jake
0: Buss.
1: I feel confident in this one.
0: You do?
1: Yeah.
0: Ooh, I'm saying you're not going to get it. I'm saying no. If you're confident, I'm saying no. Not going to get it. Harmon?
3: He got egomaniacal and chesty. No.
0: Okay.
2: No. Gosh. Clean sweep. No.
1: Wow.
0: Clean sweep. No. We all have no faith that you know if Jake Buss is a bus kid.
1: Okay.
0: Okay.
1: Well, guess what?
0: What?
1: I don't care if it is or isn't. I dislike Jake Paul, so no. I hope it's not a kid. That's my reason.
0: So your answer is?
1: No, not a kid.
0: No. You're not using any logic whatsoever.
1: Zero. I just dislike Jake Paul.
0: But you got it right.
1: Yes,
2: that's how he gets it right.
0: Yes. Is not a bus kid.
1: That's how we do it here.
0: Jake Butt, sure. Yeah. Sure. Oh, yeah.
1: Who's Butt?
3: Jake Busey.
1: Oh.
0: Okay, no.
1: That's a good Butt.
0: Okay, we can't just keep naming people with these names. We can't.
3: Jake and the Fat Man.
0: Can't just keep... you got to explain to millennials what Jake and the Fat Man is.
1: He's the
3: it's
1: fat
3: a fantastic
1: man.
3: Show. William going all Conrad. The way back to 1987.
0: William Conrad was the fat man.
2: Who was an actual fat man. He didn't just put on weight for the role.
0: He was
1: not a
0: fat
1: suit?
0: Man. I thought Jake was the fat man. No, that's right. William Conrad was the fat man. Who was
3: and
0: Jake?
3: Joe Penny.
1: Or was
0: nice.
1: Jake eaten okay, by the fat man?
0: No. Joe Penny, who then made it big on Riptide.
1: Riptide.
3: Nicely
0: with
3: done.
0: Perry King and...
1: Tyler Mason.
0: No. And Gerald McCraney.
1: McCrane.
0: Yeah, McCraney.
1: Oh.
0: McCraney.
2: By the way, Harmon, that was in the not so nice old days where you could just name a TV show Jake and the Fat Man.
1: What's going on, Fat Man?
0: Jaden Buss. Is Jaden Buss a bus kid?
1: Not confident on this one.
0: Not confident.
1: No.
0: I'll say you get it right.
1: Oh, God.
0: It's my strategy. I'm sticking to it. Harmon?
1: Jaden.
3: No. He's getting this one wrong.
2: No.
1: Jaden.
0: Wow, clean sweep for he's not getting it. Okay. Jaden Buss. Is Jaden Buss a bus kid?
1: You know, I'm going to go with my pass logic because it helped me get it right.
0: What's your pass logic?
1: I didn't like Jake Paul. Also don't like Jaden Smith. Not a fan. Think he's a little too showy, so I'm going to say no.
0: What about Jaden Daniels in the number 5?
1: I'm cool with that one.
0: Okay.
1: I'm going to say no, though. I don't like Jaden Smith.
0: Jaden Buss.
1: Not a kid.
0: Is not.
1: Let's go! A bus kid. Yeah!
3: How about that?
0: Your intellect and logic is truly dizzying.
1: But it works.
0: I will tell you that. No, it does. It does work.
1: Doesn't have to make sense.
2: By the way, with the Jaden Daniels reference, you can't say there are 5 siblings.
0: Oh, no. There are 6 kids total.
1: 6?
0: 6 kids total. Yes, Genie and the other ones.
1: Wow.
0: Yeah. I think that's a rock band. Genie and the other ones.
2: Yeah, it's like the Jackson.
0: Sure. The Jackson 4+1.
2: Yeah.
0: That's how it works. Coming up next, all the latest big news out of Major League Baseball with John Paul Morosi, Fox. Hi, this is Jason Smith. 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
2: The late game getting later at Wrigley Field, Chicago. Still in a rain delay going to the bottom of the eighth inning. Cubs and White Sox tied at three, and those two due for a day game at Wrigley tomorrow. The Dodgers held on 7-6 at Colorado. Shohei Ohtani with his 30th home run. By the way, Pete Crow Armstrong with another leadoff homer for the Cubs tonight. Houston just a game ahead of the Rangers in the AL West. Texas a 5-0 winner over Washington, while Houston lost at home 3-1 to the Angels. Milwaukee 22-0 over Seattle. In a game, the Brewers led 1-0 in the fifth. San Diego's Fernando Tatis Jr. hit two home runs in a 5-2 victory at the Mets, ending New York's four-game winning streak. Philadelphia won its fifth in a row, 6-4 over Miami. Cleveland beat San Francisco 8-1. Joe Adell, a homer and six RBIs. Toronto won at Tampa Bay 10-5. Yankees won at Baltimore 3-1. I'm Steve DeSager.
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0: 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That's Jason Smith Show. Hit the subscribe button, then tap the thumbs up icon, comment away, agree or disagree. Let us know what you think. Again, just search Jason Smith Show on YouTube and subscribe. Mike and I love putting this content out for you every single night. Well, a big night in Major League Baseball. What's next for the Dodgers? What's next for Ketel Marte? What's next for the Mariners? Oh, my goodness. Joining us now on the hotline, nobody better to break it down with, MLB Network insider extraordinaire. He's on Twitter at John Morosi. It is the Pope, John Paul Morosi. Pope, what's happening, man? How are you tonight?
21: I'm doing great, and I just want to remind all of our listeners tonight that I, just while you were doing the introduction, I went onto YouTube, typed in Jason Smith Show, and it very quickly populates excellent content. So I would recommend So the only thing, if you are driving, do not do this right now, because do it when you get home. I always want to say don't text and drive, but I can confirm sources independently confirming the Jason Smith Show YouTube page is excellent, informative, and I will learn a lot about a variety of NBA topics that I don't know a whole lot about that I'm going to learn by reading and listening to this amazing YouTube page.
0: Well, thank you very much. And just so you know, I did not tell John Paul, hey, can you mention this? That is completely unprompted from John Paul Morosi right there.
21: That's right. Exactly. It's authentic and recognizing the excellent content that you put out there, because as we have covered a great many times, I still, while I obviously cover a lot of baseball, cover a lot of hockey, dabble in field hockey, dabble in World Cup soccer, but there are a great many things like the NFL that I don't know a lot about. So I need to educate myself. And because I go, because again, the last time I knew a lot about the Lions, our radio colleague Rodney Pete was playing for the Lions. So this goes back a few years.
0: Well, I also think I know why John Paul is doing this, Mike, and I wouldn't be the radio host I was if I did not bring this up. Is that, you know,
3: super sleuthing?
0: Every year, John Paul Morosi picks the Seattle Mariners for stuff that's very special. Last year, he picked them for special things. They nearly made the World Series. Every year, he does it. And tonight, the Mariners lost 22-0. So I think maybe he was hoping I wouldn't bring up that 22-0 loss. But John Paul, 22-0, like this is rock bottom for the Mariners, right? Like, it doesn't get worse than this, does it?
21: Two field goals to go along with a touchdown and a safety there that the Packers rolled up on that win. Listen, the only silver lining for the Mariners is that the total goals don't count. This is not a tiebreaker in the World Cup group stage right now. Listen, it was ironic because I was actually on the air earlier today with my friend Jamie Campbell on Sportsnet in Toronto, and Jamie said somewhat tongue-in-cheekly, hey, John, we're going to talk about the the Mariners, because by the standards of this American League wildcard picture, two wins in a row, they're on a winning streak. How great is this? And I went into this whole thing about all the Mariners. They've got they now have got Brendan Donovan back, and they're going to turn the corner. Maybe Cal Raleigh's going to get going, and it did not work. I said that like 7 hours ago. That was my statement. And now, the only redeeming quality here is that they are in the American League wild card standings, which is the ultimate. You know how when quick tangent here, I was very fortunate that when I was in college and I was failing organic chemistry, we had what was called a redemption final, where if you scored better on a particular section of the final, that would then become your midterm grade. It would boost you up a little bit. Again, I was set up to succeed. That was a real thing. The resurrection final is what it was called. Well, it's as if all these teams right now in the wild card mix, all below 500 for that final spot, they're all getting the redemption resurrection final. Rangers, Twins, Jays, Guardians, Orioles, Tigers, Mariners. To varying degrees, they're still involved, despite the fact that their first half had very little about it to be redeemed.
3: All right, so let's ask that question. Wild card, I mean, in both leagues, the fact that, and American League obviously more pronounced, but is mediocrity / bad baseball still good for baseball because it's close late?
21: You know, Mike, I was actually contemplating that exact question earlier today, and here's where I land on it. It is good. It is good for baseball. It is good for baseball. It really is. Because if you looked at the olden days, way back in the day, when it was just four playoff teams per league, okay, so not actually that long ago, was the rule where you'd have four playoff teams, okay, the three division champions and a wild card. If that was the case, there would be almost no drama on the National League side. Brewers, Dodgers, Braves, Cubs, that's it. And then on the AL side, all these teams we're talking about, yes, you would have still a pretty dramatic 2-3 matchup in the American League East where the Yankees and Red Sox would be going at it. But there wouldn't be that much drama. I suppose there would be for those two divisions there in the Central and the West. But the point is, we have a lot more drama, and there's about a half a dozen teams. Again, Rangers, Twins, Blue Jays, Guardians, Orioles, Tigers, Mariners. In any other world, those in the pre-expansion of the wild card universe, those teams would all be looking at their prospect lists and thinking about 2027. It is much better this way. I realize there will be a mediocre team that makes it in, but there have been mediocre teams that have made it in. Basically, every other sport we have the conversation, I at least know this much about the NFL, there's almost always a team that is somewhere right at the level of a winning record, losing record, 500, that gets in, and there's always an outcry. Does this team belong in there? I've followed enough to know that. And there's plenty of teams in the NHL that are propped up by what people like to call the loser points when you get a point for losing in overtime. So in general, I am okay with it. I realize there is a lot of mediocrity, but I would rather have fans caring about baseball than not caring about baseball. And there are six or seven American League cities that right now care about the game that would not care about the game as much if their teams were out of it under the old rules.
0: MLB Network insider John Paul Morosi, our guest here on Fox Sports Radio. All right, let's get to what's happened the last few days, the big conversation around the Dodgers. Edwin Diaz goes on the injured list with a neck injury. Maybe they just want to sit him down with an ERA of 11.5. Kyle Tucker, all kinds of problems with the Dodgers. This signing did not work out. And I know the Dodgers have been kind of taking it in the teeth over the course of the past few days. But, John Paul, we talked about this earlier tonight, is that the amazing thing is that this would sink just about any other team in Major League Baseball. The Dodgers had the worst offseason of anybody in the game, the money they gave out to Tucker and Edwin Diaz, and still they're 24 games over 500 and lead the NL West by 8 games. Like if anything should piss off people in Major League Baseball, like that should be what it is. Not the Dodgers spent all this money. Oh, they can outspend everybody. They spent $300 million on guys they can't even put on the field, and they're still up by 24. They're still over 500 by 24 games.
21: Jason, that is exactly the point, that they are making all of these mistakes, and yet they're better than just about anyone else. And it is it is proof positive, if we're being honest about this, that the Dodgers are playing a different game than everyone else. The ability they have to defer money, to bring in players, obviously, that those that even want to, that they're comfortable. Again, Ohtani set the standard for this, deferring money to the future, clever opt-outs, whatever it might be, it allows them to build this super team and manage their payroll accordingly, which I think does cry out for a need to change the system in some way. I guess time will tell if that ends up being a salary cap or just a reduction on the ability of deferred payments, et cetera. Obviously, I would believe that if that were to happen, a lot of the contracts that have been signed will be grandfathered. Then it's going to take some time to work through it. But this is evidence that they can make mistakes, and they have made mistakes. Just go back and look at their last 10 years. They've spent plenty of money that has not brought back a whole lot of value, but they have the ability to make mistakes and still win and still outspend their mistakes. And listen, they've developed their own talent very well, in some ways at least. They've also been able to trade some of their players to get better veteran players. They did it again this year with Skubal. But you're spot on. This is evidence of the unfair playing field is not just signing the players. It's the fact that you can make mistakes when you sign the players and then still go on and potentially win the World Series. That is how the system is not fair and why there is an outcry for change.
3: JP, we stay with the Dodgers for a second and go National League-wide. You got your Shohei Ohtani getting back towards throwing and, you know, bullpen sessions, whatever. The long road is that first step. If you had to cast a vote today for MVP, both he and PCA, Homer again, huge rain delay now in Chicago, who you casting a vote for? Does the pitching first half outweigh the stolen base and defense of PCA?
21: Pete Crow Armstrong is the National League MVP right now. If I had a ballot in front of me at the moment, he
0: yay.
21: Gets the vote.
0: Yay. Thanks, John he's Paul. Just, yay.
21: He's just, and again, I knew this was going to come up because for those that don't know, for those that are looking for an explanation as to the anguished cries of one of your brave co-hosts, well, that is because Pete Crow Armstrong's journey in pro ball began as a young member of the New York Mets, and he was then traded for a rental player, Javier Baez, and that has become a as you may understand, a bone of contention for our dear colleague Mr. Jason Smith. So that's understandable. It is really, really wild to think about how all of these things would be different. And actually, I'm glad that you brought my attention back to the fact that PCA was a Mets prospect. Because one of the most important things is that GMs, good GMs, and I'm going to tell on ourselves a little bit here, they don't always have to listen to us. When we say, hey, go out there and sign this big-time player, go sign Kyle Tucker, go sign Edwin Diaz, go trade for Javier Baez, sometimes the right answer is, no, you know what, I'm not going to do that because I like my guys, or I don't want to, or if I spend a dollar on Kyle Tucker, at least in any sort of rational budgetary universe, a dollar on Kyle Tucker is not a dollar you can spend on someone else. And that is the essential issue that Major League Baseball is trying to confront themselves with. But it is the ability to say no, my friends, is really important for Major League Baseball general managers. And the Dodgers don't have to say it as often. But believe you me, if you are a small to a mid-market GM, you've got to know what your limit is. And sometimes, you know what, Jason and Mike, the wise thing is to not trade Pete Crow Armstrong.
3: Oh, I thought you were going to say Pete Alonso and let him leave.
0: Stop with
21: and
0: that!
21: Also, there's another guy by the name of Pete Alonso who Mike, can you refresh my memory? Did he just win a Player of the Week award in the National League? Oh, no, he doesn't play in the National League anymore. He signed with an American League team. Yeah, so, Jason, you lay it out there. I'll say this. Dollar for dollar, you're right. The Dodgers spent more money on ineffective players. But, man, there's this team out east that made a pretty good bid for another pretty abysmal offseason too. So man, it's amazing when the two teams that have lousy off seasons, their first names are New York and Los Angeles, and man, sitting here in the middle part of the country, it does make interesting sport to look at the coast and say, hey, what were you guys doing, man?
0: Well, ours is an aspect. I say, okay, we didn't bring back Alonso, but we didn't sign Tucker and Diaz, so okay, like that's I'm okay with that. All right, then.
21: Well,
0: that's a lot.
21: Okay, have you looked at some other guys you signed? I'm not going to.
0: I'm just going to focus on that, John Paul. I'm just going to focus on that right now.
21: I'm just in the fullness of dialogue here, we do have those numbers. You know, Jason, they're publicly available. You can go to Baseball Reference. Again, not when you're driving, but at some point in time later on today, just log on there and say, yeah, how many guys here are under league average hitters? There's a few names there. There's a few names there, Jason.
0: All right. Well, lastly, John, and I say lastly, hey, Ketel Marte on the restricted list with the Diamondbacks, didn't show up for a game the other night, and now supposedly was going back for tests on his knee. I'm going to give you three choices for Marte the rest of this year. He either doesn't play in Major League Baseball, he plays for the Diamondbacks, or the Diamondbacks let him go. What do you think is the most likely thing that happens with Marte?
21: Man, that's a great question. I think the most likely is that he does not play at all. I do not see them releasing him. There's still, he has value. Now they've had him out there on the trade market last winter. Didn't really go anywhere. When he plays, he's really valuable. But this is mercurial, to say the very least, in terms of how this has all played out. It's not just. And by the way, this has been hinted at with different reporting in the past. I know Nick Pecoro has written about this in the Arizona Republic, about some issues that there were in the clubhouse for him. This kind of illustrates in a very big way, in a very undeniable way, that there is a lack of communication here. He is an emotional guy. He is well liked by people around the organization, but there always just seems to be noise there, and that is counterproductive for a team that, by the way, it's one thing if the team is in last place and playing for nothing. They're right in the middle of this thing, and this is a series at Fenway Park, and I think that the thing that concerns me the most, and this is just the concern, and you heard Torrey Lovello's comments, I'm sure many people did last night, Torrey just indicating his concern for Ketel the person. That's by the way, is the right leadership to show if you're Torrey Lovello. But not communicating with the training staff, not communicating with the organization, even teammates, that's what has me worried for his well-being, to be honest with you, and just where he's at emotionally, mentally, in addition to the physical part. So it is a difficult time for a team that otherwise is in a pretty good position, and it's a bummer for a player that really, when he's at his peak, is just a delight to watch, and someone that does have a lot of friends in that clubhouse, especially Geraldo Perdomo, and obviously his manager, Torrey Lovello, speaking very warmly about what he means to him.
0: He's on Twitter, at John Morosi. That is at John Morosi, the Pope. MLB Network insider, John Paul. Thanks, buddy. Appreciate it. We'll talk to you next week. Have fun.
21: You got it, my friends. Sorry that I brought the truth about the Mets, but as you know, it's not exactly a small market team that's playing in a spot where you only get the one update a week in Baseball America. Those days are kind of gone.
0: Hey, that's all right. I'm not the Mariners tonight. I'm fine.
21: You are not. Sources confirm you are not the Mariners. I can confirm that.
0: Thanks a bunch, John Paul. We'll talk to you, bud.
3: Be good, buddy.
0: There goes John Paul Morosi. Hey, speaking of the Mariners, you think, well, losing 22-0 is maybe the most embarrassing score of the year? Oh, no. Wait till we tell you about what happened at the end of this game that makes the Mariners and their season look even worse. You're not going to believe it. But that's next. 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
4: Mainly clear tonight with a low of 57. Northwesterly winds, 5 to 10 miles per hour. Mainly clear skies again tomorrow. High temperatures reach up to 79. Lows dip down to about 58 tomorrow night. Mainly clear skies. Low 80s Thursday with a chance for storms. Slight chance for showers. On Friday, highs in the upper 70s. From the Weatherology Weather Center, I'm meteorologist Paul Trombley. On 99.3 The Fan, Winona. Currently, it's 64 degrees.
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0: 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You'll find today's full show and a best of version posted right after we get off the air. Well, the two nuttiest things you'll see on your television tonight, oh, at 100%. One from the WNBA and one from Major League Baseball. First thing I got to tell you, Las Vegas Aces get pounded tonight in the big nightcap on national TV. Vegas Aces head coach Becky Hammon not around for the end of this game as she was ejected in the first half for arguing a call. And I give Becky Hammon a lot of credit. This is not one of those, hey, I disagree, I got close to the official, and the official double-teamed. Yep, no. She goes onto the floor, pursues the official, and gets thrown out in absolute baller fashion. Here's what it sounded like.
9: Mismatch over Gray will drop. And a technical foul on Becky Hammon, and she's got to be careful not to get another one. And she does, and Hammon has been tossed. Becky Hammon ejected here with 5:06 to go in the first half. The drama elevates in Vegas.
0: ESPN on the call. Becky Hammon gets ejected. Just got ejected. The Atlanta Dream beat the Aces 97-82. And it's like, it's not like she fought to stay on the court. Like she knew after she said her piece, I'm walking off now, high-fiving the fans. Yeah, I'm out of here. Like that was a baller ejection tonight, man. Like this is, I'm on the court right away. I'm upset. I'm getting thrown out of this game. Like, oh, dinner reservations. I really would like to make this at someone's rehearsal dinner or, you know, whatever. Nah, I got to get out of this game early. I'm late. Because she was just leaving, man. That was fast.
10: Well, 4-point game at that time. 5 minutes left in the second quarter. Referees down on the end line and just takes 3 steps, fist pumping. It was almost like one of those WWE circumstances where you've got the guy who's the GM just announced that you're fighting the guy or girl, you don't want to fight. He's like, no, you can't, blah, blah. And then she's screaming and jumping around. And then the two guys get off, the assistant coaches that are wearing suit coats with like hoodies underneath, which looks just kind of odd.
0: Yeah, it does. It does look a little weird. I'm not going to lie, a little weird.
10: They're going to put the hoods up and like they're going to do like the Cobra dance, like they're coming in for dodgeball.
0: Do you think it wasn't about the play at all that, you know, the play happened and the official ran by and said, you know, Jalen Brunson had 45 in game 5 of the NBA Finals. And, oh, I got to come out and got to yell at you. And the official yells, if you had a 1A, your old team might have won that game, but you didn't have a 1A. You don't have a 1A now. I got Asia Wilson. She's won 11 MVPs in the WNBA. You don't have a 1A. You don't have a 1A. Oh, you're out of this game. Like, maybe that happened.
10: She was high-fiving people on the way up the tunnel. Your obsession with Becky Hammon and her like or dislike or dismissal or kayfabe moment with the Jalen Brunson thing.
0: Oh, dude,
10: really,
0: it's great.
10: Just vexes me.
0: That's what she's known for, man. No matter what she wins in the WNBA, no matter what it is, you'll be in the assistant coach of the Spurs for the longest time. No, she's the one that didn't want the smoke on Jalen Brunson and walked away from any sort of responsibility over saying something that was wrong that made it look like you were picking on the guy and you didn't like him. That's going to be what people remember her for.
10: Are you new to sports media?
0: That's what people remember her for. The first line of her Wikipedia page, Becky Hammon, who was once so famously proven wrong about Jalen Brunson, yet refused to acknowledge it, was a four-time WNBA champion, blah, blah, blah, blah, blah, blah, blah. Like that's going to be
10: I really thought
0: line.
10: You'd gotten banned from your editing privileges on Wikipedia.
0: I'm not saying that's what it says. I'm saying that's what it will wind up saying when it's all said and done. And what if I do
10: so
0: have,
10: you're just
0: what
10: wordsmithing
0: if I do have
10: now.
0: Editing power on Wikipedia?
10: Seems like maybe you got your privileges back or you created an alias.
0: What if Jalen Brunson is texting me saying, yeah, put that up there, man. You put that up there for me.
10: Makes you the, you're not the king in New York. What does that make you, the jester?
0: No, I'm the prince. Jalen Brunson can be the king of New York. I'll be the prince of New York. Because okay. I'll come out to Prince songs.
10: Are you going to wear all purple?
0: Oh, of course. Well, come on. That's Prince's purple color, velvet. Man. I have to. I got to wear. I'll drink Crown Royal, whatever else, man. Purple velvet. That's it, man. Me, Prince songs, Crown Royal.
10: I always like getting those bags.
0: Yeah. I'll come out to Get Off by Prince. Ow!
10: I just recognize, as I got a little bit older, either someone was just taking them from a bar they frequented or we went through a lot of Crown Royale as a family.
0: So that's the first best thing you'll see on television tonight. The second best thing is going to be this. Now, we rarely see something like this in Major League Baseball, which is what makes it incredibly rare. The Brewers matched baseball's modern era record for the biggest shutout in MLB history tonight, beating the Mariners 22-0. Okay, 22-0. Right? Only two times since 1901 have we had a couple of 22-0 victories, right? 1975, Pittsburgh beat the Cubs, and Cleveland beat the Yankees 22-0 back in 2004. But the way in which the Brewers got two of their runs, like, this is like, John Boy posted this, the video of this, says, hey, can you explain the Mariners season in one play? Bases loaded, ninth inning, and a position player is in to pitch for the Mariners. And the Brewers got nine runs in the eighth inning. Nine runs in the eighth inning off of a position player. Bases loaded, and Christian Yelich, you think, oh, grand slam is coming. No, gets a fly out to center field. Except Julio Rodriguez forgets one very important thing after he catches this fly ball. This is what it sounded like. Teichert, we got it? I know you're doing bus family research, Alex Teichert, but we have to be able to get this.
11: Margin of victory is 20-0 as Yelich flies out for the second out, and there is run, number 20, but...
12: Oh, he threw it up.
11: He did.
12: He threw it into the bullpen.
11: Into the bullpen. He thought it was the last out.
12: Not a home run, no, it's an out. But then two bases from
11: two
12: the field.
11: Two bases for both of the runners.
12: I couldn't figure out where the ball was.
11: Yeah, he thought it was three outs.
0: Brewers radio on the call. Yes, J-Rod catches the fly ball, thought it was the third out of the inning, throws the ball into the bullpen, except it's only the second out. So you get the sacrifice fly tag up. Then you get the two-base rule because he threw the ball into the stands. Another run scored. Runner went to third. Yeah, that's kind of been the Mariners. That's the Mariners' season in one play right there.
10: Just a couple of games out of that last wild card spot.
0: How? The American League is so bad, man. I mean, this is as bad. This has got to be hopefully rock bottom for the Mariners. Because if it's not, man, I don't want to see what's under rock bottom here. But like, that's embarrassing, man. They could not score for like weeks on end and get like three hits a game and lose 22-0 and still, you're only three games out. Only three games out of a wild card. Like, come on, man.
10: Well, I mean, that's the beauty of it. It doesn't matter if you lose by one run or 22. It's one loss.
0: Yeah, but it's not like they have a lot. They have this loss and then all these other bad losses where they can't hit the ball. And still, they're like eight games under 500.
10: They're four games back of the Astros for the division lead.
0: We're right there. That's just embarrassing. It's more embarrassing for the Mariners, but it's also embarrassing for the American League.
10: You know, with their record, the Mets would be about six games out in the AL West.
0: They'd be printing playoff tickets at Citi Field right now.
10: They would.
0: Look how bad it is. Oh, we've turned it around under Andy Green. Oh, we're going to be great, man. We're only six games out. Yeah, no,
10: hey,
0: not
10: quickly,
0: the American League.
10: Now they say the front office they're still moving him back up to the up into the suites and into the spreadsheets instead of the dugout. What do you think of that?
0: Well, I think it depends if they finish with a torrid September and they finish close to 500, they all want Andy Green back. I think they'll bring him back. But bottom line, yeah, no, I think he'll go back up. Look, the Mets are playing. They have no pressure on them. The Mets can never play with any sort of expectation. When did they start playing well? When expectation was gone, the season was over. Right? Oh, no, that's every year for the Mets. If they have expectation, they can't play well. When there's no expectation, they play well. That's why I expect them to have a good year next year, because there'll be zero expectation on them next year. So that's what's going on. But, hey, Andy Green, if they have a big September, why not, man? Why not?
10: Give him a shot.
0: Yeah, why not?
10: Played some inspired baseball.
0: Why not, man? We're 500.
10: Now, if only you had,
0: we're 500
10: Alonzo
0: with Andy Green.
10: In the
0: we're
10: lineup.
0: So good. Okay, yeah. let's stop right there. Let's stop with that right there. Let's I still like you, so let's stop with that right there.
10: Okay. You can save that hate for Morosi. That was about as negative as John Paul ever has been, and all he did was state facts.
0: I know. Let's find out what's trending right now in the wide world of sports from Special Delivery, Steve DeSager. SD, what do you got for us?
13: After a rain delay at Wrigley Field, they've resumed, and the game now has two outs in the bottom of the ninth and is still tied. Cubs and White Sox even at three. The Cubs do have, with two outs, Alex Bregman at the plate, runners at first and second. The Brewers did win 22-0 over Seattle in a game where Milwaukee was up 1-0 in the fifth inning. Update, Bregman with a single to center field. And here at this late hour, not yet midnight, but late in Chicago, another thriller for the home team like last night. Here, it's a Cubs 4-3 win.
10: Yeah.
13: A run in the bottom of the ninth. And yes, Pete Crow Armstrong did have another leadoff home run tonight. He is batting .282 this season, now with 31 homers, 79 RBIs. Shohei Ohtani, 30 homers, 80 RBIs. Dodgers held on to win at Colorado, 7-6. L.A. plays closer Edwin Diaz on the IL with a neck injury. His ERA this year, 11.85. The Rockies play star catcher Hunter Goodman on the IL with a strained shoulder. He has 34 home runs. Colorado, the worst team in the National League, 50-76. The Dodgers' record since July 1st, now 20-21.
0: That's also a tie for the best record in the American League.
13: Yeah, it would be. In the AL West, Houston just one game ahead of the Texas Rangers. Houston was beaten at home 3-1 by the Angels, while Texas shut out Washington 5-0. Texas pitcher Jacob deGrom could start Thursday after a bullpen session today. Triceps injury was the problem. Minnesota and Kansas City each one at home. Boston and Pittsburgh as well. San Diego ended the Mets' four-game winning streak 5-2 at New York. Fernando Tatis Jr. hit two home runs and robbed a grand slam bid in right field. Philadelphia won its fifth straight game, 6-4 over Miami. St. Louis and Cleveland with win. Yankees and Toronto as well. The Yanks had pitcher Carlos Rodon start tonight. Off the IL, he went four innings with four strikeouts. The Yankees second place in the AL East, five games back at Tampa Bay now. Yankees outfielder Cody Bellinger could start rehab at AAA on Thursday. Red Sox outfielder Roman Anthony started rehab at AA tonight, and homered finally back from the finger injury. To college football, North Carolina's starting QB will be Billy Edwards, a transfer from Wisconsin. He also played at Maryland. The Tar Heels play the first game of the season in Dublin at the end of the month against TCU. The NFL's next preseason games are Thursday, two of them. LA Chargers new center Tyler Biadasz was carted off at practice today with a leg injury. A 49ers player in this joint practice fell on his knee. The Giants signed running back Najee Harris. The Seahawks still plan to sign defensive back Terrion Arnold, reportedly. Jeannie Buss's five siblings reiterated that they want to sell the family stake in the Lakers. If it's sold, Jeannie Buss cannot remain as team governor. Yesterday, through her attorney, Jeannie demanded a retraction from the family, but reportedly five of the six Buss kids voted to sell on Monday. If this goes through, the two new majority owners would own nearly 85% of the Lakers pending league approval.
0: Steve, remember, you can't say five. Jaden Daniels owns copyright to the number five.
13: Is that just going in this month or until college football season starts?
0: Just say the remainder of the Buss siblings. That's all you can say.
13: I think once the college season starts Labor Day weekend and LSU officially turns its back on Jaden Daniels, I think we're going to have
0: all right,
13: the numeral.
0: All right, very
13: back.
0: Good. Very
13: once
0: good.
13: Again, four WNBA games tonight, including an Indiana win at Toronto. Caitlin Clark, 24 points. The Toronto Tempo have lost 11 in a row. Coco Gauff won her third round match in Cincinnati, but Sloane Stephens lost. Back to you.
0: Thank you, Steve-O. Coming up next, yes, the best, most fun, and educational way to get to the next level on the biggest NBA story of the past 3 days. That's next right here. 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

0: 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Know your bus, kids.
1: Child gets on the bus.
0: Last couple of days, the big back and forth. The bus siblings decide we're going to sell all our shares in the Lakers, which would remove Jeannie Buss as governor, as the Lakers were sold again 10 days ago. Jeannie Buss says, no, that can't happen. And now both sides are at odds. Both sides trying to boot the other one out. Jeannie Buss was able to run the Lakers and boot her siblings out. Now the siblings are saying, okay, no, blank us, blank you. We are finding a way. We're selling all our shares and you're out as governess. Knowing this is happening, we need to educate as well as entertain. So we are playing the Know Your Bus Kids game. And our competitor is intrepid engineer, producer.
2: Yes.
0: Who is not a sports fan.
2: Not at all.
0: Alex Teicher.
2: Oh my gosh. There's one thing I love more than learning things, Jason. It's the things I still need to learn.
0: Yes, that's good. I like that. That's good. That's
2: wow. Thank you. Steve, I know.
1: Deep. That was so profound.
0: So here's the game. It's very simple.
3: I thought you were going to say juice, but...
0: No. I'm going to give you a name, and Alex Teicher has to decide whether or not that is the name of a bus sibling or not. Now, you know that Jeannie is a bus sibling, and you know that they're mainly all begin with J.
2: Yes, I've learned that much.
0: All right, very good.
2: So, also, Jesse. I've learned... I have a disdain for Jake Paul. I learned that, too.
0: Jake, okay, very... Jake Paul, not a bus kid.
2: Thank gosh.
0: Not a bus kid.
2: Bad for them.
0: All right. So I give you the name.
3: Almost as rich.
2: Really?
0: This is true. Yeah, one couple more fights.
2: What?
0: Couple more fights. Maybe if he fought all the bus siblings at once in the octagon.
3: Somebody might be able to step in considering what's going on now.
0: So I give you the name. T-shirt, you tell me if it's a bus kid, and we bet to see if you're going to get it right or not.
2: Okay, I'm down.
0: All right.
2: Love this game. Hey, Steve.
0: Julie Bus. Julie Bus.
2: Can you spell it for me?
0: J-U-L-I-E. Julie Bus is Julie Bus. A name. Do you think you know this?
2: I don't feel sure about this one.
0: All right, then I'm going to say he gets it wrong.
2: Okay.
0: No, you know, you're not sure about this?
2: I'm not sure.
0: I'm going to believe in you and say you get it right. Get it right.
2: I love that.
0: I think Teicher gets this right. Steve-O, what do you think?
3: It's not a matter of believing. I say no.
0: Okay, she's not going to get it right.
2: I need your belief, Steve.
0: Harmon, what do you think?
4: He's getting there.
0: He's getting it right. Okay,
2: yes.
0: So both you and I think he's going to get this right. DeSager believes you're going to get it wrong. Is Julie Bus...
2: Is it cheating?
0: One of the bus kids.
2: To ask of the ones we've already done. Like the one that we've gotten that has confirmed a kid so far. We have one, right?
4: No, see, if you don't remember, I mean...
3: Jesse, and it's a guy.
0: No. Okay. And just again, for the third hour, Jack Bus is not a bus kid.
2: That's right.
0: Okay, just so very good.
4: Jack.
2: Okay.
0: Julie Bus, yes.
2: Julie Bus.
0: Yep.
2: If there's a genie...
0: Yeah?
2: I have a hard time thinking he would say Julie.
0: Okay.
2: I know of a Julie Talbot, a lot of respect and love.
0: Even though they're all with J's, you think Julie is out?
2: No. Too weird. Like, say you're upset, one of them's something wrong, you're like, Jeannie, Julie! It's just too close. I'd just say no.
0: Okay,
2: you're not a kid.
0: Not a kid.
2: Yes, final answer.
0: Harmon and I are celebrating because you got it right.
2: Let's go!
0: Julie
3: There's no
0: Bus.
3: Logic into this.
0: There's no logic. Steve, you have gotten everyone wrong so far.
3: That's
0: and you know
3: I'm
0: more about the bus kids than any of us.
3: Yeah, exactly.
0: All right.
2: Throw logic out.
0: So you don't think Julie Bus is a kid? All right, here we go.
2: No.
0: Alex Teicher. Jeannie Bus.
2: Jeannie.
0: Is Jeannie Bus a bus kid?
2: I hope not. That's funny.
0: All right,
2: I'm going to say I'm not confident on this one.
0: You're not confident?
2: No, not
0: I'll
2: at all.
0: I'll say you'll get it right. I'm going to stick with that philosophy. Harmon?
4: I'm going to say no.
3: I'll say no.

0: All right, so this is a big one now. Okay. I say you're going to get it right.
1: Right.
0: Harmon and DeSager think you're going to get it wrong.
1: Okay.
0: Is Janie Buss, not Jeannie Buss, not Julie Buss, is Janie Buss a Buss sibling?
1: Is this like Magic Johnson where you're trying to mess with me now, or is this actually a name?
0: It's well, Janie is a name.
1: Is it an actual bus name is what I'm saying.
0: That's the game.
1: Steve, don't laugh. There's apples out there. These are wild times.
0: That's the game. That's the game.
1: Okay, I'm going to say...
0: Janie Buss a bus kid?
1: Yes. Yes, it is a bus kid.
0: Janie Buss.
1: I'm going to say yes.
0: Is... a bus kid.
1: Is
0: yes,
1: it?
0: Alex Tyshirt. Yeah.
2: Look at that.
3: Why didn't you apply the same logic from the previous Julie name?
1: Well, this one I was confused. I thought he was tricking me, Steve. They were too close, so I had to go with this one.
3: Yes. Janie Buss ran the Lakers charity arm, community yes. involvement arm for years.
1: Really?
3: Yes.
1: How long?
3: Oh, I interviewed her 20 years ago.
1: Wow.
0: Alex, I just want to let you know this before we do the next one.
1: Okay.
0: Do you know how much Steve DeSager dislikes you right now?
1: He doesn't like me.
0: So much.
1: I thought I was his favorite for a while.
0: He's gone 0-for with you, and this is the third time we're playing this game.
1: Steve, I guess this is a test of our love right now.
0: All right.
3: You're being inconsistent.
1: That is one of my consistencies.
0: Ready?
1: I'm so ready.
0: Jan Buss.
1: Stop, dude.
0: Jan Buss. Is Jan Buss a bus kid?
1: Jan.
0: How do you feel about Jan Buss?
1: Not good.
0: Don't feel good.
1: I don't feel good about
0: this
1: one.
0: I'm going to say he gets it right. He doesn't feel good. DeSager, what do you got?
3: He never feels good, so I'll say sure. Of course you get it right.
0: Okay. All right.
1: I love Steve.
0: Harm, what do you got?
1: Now you're getting it, Steve.
0: Harm, what do you got?
2: I'm going to say he gets this one right.
3: 2 hours to
0: catch
3: up.
0: Okay, so we all are going to say he gets it right.
1: Okay.
0: We're all going to say, okay, so... not Julie Buss.
1: Nope.
0: Not Janie Buss.
1: Nope.
0: This is Jan Buss.
1: Jan.
0: Jan. Capital J-A-N.
1: Okay.
0: Jan
2: N.
0: Buss.
2: N is in Nancy.
1: Nancy.
2: Not M is in jam.
0: What's your philosophy?
1: Jan. And like Nancy Harmon said, I wonder if she also gets insight to the stock market. I'm going to say... yes, this is a name because that sounds more like something he'd want to have for his entourage of children, like his own little J5.
0: So you say he's going to want Janie and
1: yes,
0: Jan.
1: Yes, I'm going to say yes.
0: Okay, Jan Buss is not a bus name.
2: Wow.
0: No.
1: Okay.
0: Once again, I win this round. Steve DeSager still looking for his first match in this game. You have not. If this was match game, you'd have been off in the first segment. Yeah. You'd have been gone. Well, you can't match anybody. You've gone 0 for 3 hours, Steve.
3: Yeah, well, I got a long way to go to catch Kyle Tucker, though.
0: All right. We will have one more round of Know Your Buss Kids. See if just to see if Steve can get one right.
1: I believe in Steve.
0: All right, we got that next hour. But coming up next,
3: wait, I know all the bus kids.
0: But that's why we're Tyshirt's
2: doing it.
0: It
2: doesn't matter
0: exactly.
2: What you know.
3: Exactly.
0: Big story out of the NFL coming off a brawl at spring training camp today. Fox.
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10: The Chicago Cubs won after a late rain delay at Wrigley Field, 4-3 the final over the White Sox with a run in the bottom of the ninth. For the Cubs, that is their 13th walk-off win this season. Pete Crow Armstrong did have a leadoff homer in this one. The Dodgers got Shohei Ohtani's 30th homer of the season and held on 7-6 at Colorado, the team with the worst record in the National League, 50-76. The Brewers have the best record in the majors, 78-48. Milwaukee shut out Seattle 22-0. Brewers led 1-0 in the fifth. Yankees won 3-1 at Baltimore. Trent Grisham, all three RBIs. Toronto beat Tampa Bay and Nick Martinez 10-5. Philly won its fifth straight, 6-4 over Miami. The Padres won at the Mets, 5-2. Fernando Tatis Jr. hit two home runs. Texas with a win. Houston lost. WNBA Indiana sent Toronto to an 11th straight loss. I'm Steve DeSager.
11: My reputation as one of the greatest prognosticators in the history of sports. Can I help you?
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18: 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The Jets. To the Super Bowl.
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0: Well-dressed hobo.
18: Boy, Steve DeSager 0 for 3 hours on the Know Your Bus Kids game.
12: I thought you're a Laker fan, Steve.
10: I think I got the second one, the very first hour.
18: You have not matched with Alex Tyshirt at all.
10: That's really Alex's problem.
18: No, it's, well,
12: oh, no. I'm a bus connoisseur.
18: You're a bus
10: I bet he can't spell the last name.
18: Oh, yeah, yeah. How is bus spelled?
12: Steve, I don't like this right now.
18: How is bus spelled? Bus family, how is it spelled?
12: B-U-S.
10: I disagree.
18: There! Okay, there you go.
14: He left off the S for savings.
18: B-U-S.
14: B-U-S. Or to watch Steve's head explode. What shade of red is he?
18: Do the bus siblings have a kid named Magic School?
12: Yes.
18: Okay, all right, very good. Okay.
12: I knew it.
18: All right, very good. Yeah, yeah, yeah. Okay.
14: That's, you know, they're getting ready to make a movie of that.
18: All right. The Magic School Bus, really?
14: Yeah.
18: Okay. Zac Efron, who's in that?
14: I forget who was cast as Miss Frizzle.
18: Miss Frizzle. Colin Frizzle from Love Actually?
14: Oh, that would be nice. Elizabeth Banks has actually been cast as Miss Frizzle.
18: Oh, okay. All right. Wow. See, the more you know. I did not know that.
14: How about that?
18: I did not know that.
14: I added value today.
18: We have one more round of the Know Your Bus Kids game coming up in about a half hour. We'll see if Steve DeSager can.
10: You know why there's one more round? It's because we haven't come close to running out of kids.
18: No,
10: that's how little he knows the bus fans.
18: I still have real bus kids names ready to go in the game. I tell you, it's gonna. We got one more round to
10: Jan,
18: go.
10: Jan, Jake.
18: Jan,
10: no,
18: Jan, Jane, Janie, like tight. It's a
14: George Glass.
18: Yeah, it can be a tough one.
12: I'm pulling
10: very good Brady Brunch reference.
14: Thank you.
18: Explain to Gen Xers who George Glass is. You have to do that.
12: Glass half full.
14: You know they did a pop Funko of Jan Brady with George Glass, and it's her sitting on the couch, and there's nothing in the seat next to her. So okay. You bought air.
10: Is she wearing the wig that she bought?
18: All right, now let's do one more fun bet before we get to the big football story.
12: Okay.
18: Mm-hmm. If I sent Harmon, you, and DeSager, outside of Jan now, because, you know, now you let that go, how many of the Brady kids can Tyshirt name? How many of the other five Brady kids can he name?
10: Can you say five?
18: How many of the other four plus, sorry, Jaden Daniels, how many of the other four plus one? Three boys, two girls. You think he gets two? DeSager, how many does he get?
10: I'll say at least three.
18: At least three.
10: I have great confidence in this man.
18: Okay, I'm going to say...
14: Look at that. Look at how positive he is towards you, Tyshirt.
18: Don't look anything up. I'm going to say less than two. I will say he gets less than two. All right. You have five kids, five Brady kids, Tyshirt. You get five guesses to get them all right. Give me the other Brady kids. Wow.
12: Peter.
18: Okay. Yeah.
12: Bobby.
18: Yeah.
12: Cindy.
18: Yeah.
12: This is where it gets a little rough. Thank you, Steve. Thank you, Steve. I have one more.
14: That's funny, Steve. Because you're missing the obvious one.
12: Oh, Jan.
18: No, I gave you Jan.
12: Oh.
18: We said that one in the very beginning.
12: Okay.
18: I'm surprised you got through this. I don't know if maybe you looked it up when I wasn't looking, but
12: no.
18: Okay. All right.
12: I'm sitting here in front of
10: me. He knows.
18: Okay, all right. You're missing one more Brady kid.
12: There's one more. Is it the obvious one Mike said?
10: It is because of an expression.
18: Well, yeah. Oh. Yeah. She was one of the, I would say she was probably the most popular Brady kid. Yeah.
12: Oh, is that with it, Marsha?
18: Marsha.
12: Yes. Marsha. Yeah.
14: Right. Oh, I was going to say you forgot Tiger.
18: All right.
12: Hey, it's Tiger.
10: So did the family.
12: Hey, it's Tiger.
18: Yeah. Well, all of a sudden, you know. Where's Tiger? He's not in the show anymore. Yeah, no, we had to write that dog out.
14: He had a good run.
12: Here's a fun one for all of you bus experts. What was the doctrine he got, Jerry Buss? What was his doctrine in?
10: It was chemistry.
14: His doctorate?
18: His doctorate?
12: What's your final one? Yeah, what's Steve says?
18: I don't know that's the right word.
12: Yeah, it was.
18: Is it doctorate?
12: Yes.
18: You said
14: his
18: doctrine.
14: Doctorate.
18: No, doctrine is like the Monroe Doctrine.
12: No, I don't want that part.
18: No, that's
12: a little confusing.
18: That's
12: I don't
18: with
12: want
18: a
12: that.
18: President. That's
12: I don't want that.
18: President Earl the Pearl
10: or
18: Monroe.
10: Or Episcopalian Doctrine.
12: Yeah. Oh, that's a good one.
18: That was when Earl the Pearl Monroe had the Monroe Doctrine.
12: I like that one.
18: That happened right there.
14: Yeah. Nice.
12: What was he a doctor of, Jason? Steve? Ooh,
18: doctrine or doctorate?
12: What was he a doctor
10: He studied
12: of?
10: Chemistry.
12: Okay, Mike?
18: Oh, yeah, yes. I think you're right. Yeah, chemistry.
14: Yes.
12: Yes.
14: He's right.
12: Yes. That's true. Good job, Steve.
10: Thank you.
18: And what was the Monroe Doctrine about?
12: Oh, I don't want to do that one.
0: I don't want to do that
14: Earl
0: one.
14: The Pearl scary. Monroe.
0: I don't want to do that one.
15: That's when Earl said, there should be a shot worth 3 points in the
12: NBA. All right,
15: NBA.
12: Steve.
10: He was the fifth president of the New York Knicks.
12: All right, Steve. I'm going to challenge you even more. After
15: he sold the team to James Dolan.
12: After his doctorate, Steve, what else did he do? What else did he work in?
15: James Monroe?
12: No.
15: Oh.
12: Jerry Buss.
15: Oh, Jerry Buss. He went to casinos a lot.
12: He worked in something else after he got his doctorate.
10: Wait, are you talking before the Lakers?
15: No, doctorate.
12: After. No, yeah, before, excuse me.
10: You like real estate?
12: No. He was in aerospace.
10: Oh, yes, yes,
12: yeah.
10: Yes.
12: Yeah.
15: No, I think you're right. He was actually in Aerosmith.
12: Oh, he was the lead singer, right?
20: We're living on the edge.
15: Yeah, that was it.
12: And then he became the drummer?
15: He took over for Steven Tyler for
10: a couple
15: of years.
10: The Tyler Doctrine, yes.
15: Yes, the Tyler Doctrine.
21: Nicely done, yeah.
12: Because Tyler's mouth was too big.
15: Right. You really don't want to do the Monroe Doctrine, do you?
12: I don't.
15: Okay, that's fine. You did well here. You did well.
12: Thank you.
15: Congratulations. You got four out of the five.
12: Thank you.
15: Available Brady kids. Very nice. Very good.
21: Well, would you like to fill people in on what the Monroe Doctrine is, since we've been circling it for 5 minutes?
15: This was where he said, "Hey, Europe, nobody can colonize Europe anymore, and no one, everybody's got to lay hands off of Europe." That was the Monroe Doctrine.
21: There you go.
15: Yeah, there you go. And that's true. Like, I'm not
10: Wasn't
15: saying
10: it Europe hands off of us.
15: No, it was the
21: Western Hemisphere
15: off
21: limits.
15: Yes, yes, it was. Yes,
10: it was foreign policy.
15: Yes,
10: it was foreign
15: policy. The Monroe Doctrine, but I like the Earl of Pearl Monroe Doctrine better. You know, and also,
21: no, it is better.
15: We need 3 points, and I'm selling this team for.
21: See,
15: a lot
21: back
15: of
21: when guys had good nicknames too.
10: Yeah. Go ahead and guard DeBuscher. Yeah. See if I care.
21: God, yeah,
10: that's the Monroe Doctrine.
15: You leave me open.
10: Actually,
15: you leave me open. That's it, man.
10: This will bring the bus conversation full circle.
15: Okay.
10: In reality, the Monroe Doctrine was, don't anybody pass it to Phil Jackson.
15: Very nice, Steve-O. Very
10: was
15: nice.
10: The Angel Reese of his team, where we could get the rebounds out of him.
15: Yeah, but I've seen Phil make a layup. I've not seen that from
10: even
15: Angel
10: worse.
15: Reese.
10: Wow.
15: I think Phil just jumps off of 1 foot for a layup. I don't see that from
21: Angel
15: Reese.
21: Yeah, but if you ran into Phil's elbows.
15: Yeah. Sure.
10: If you look at the old footage, Phil ran exactly like he walked as a coach.
15: He did, yes. Yeah, he was not fast.
10: Yeah.
15: Nah. Who would win a race in their prime between Phil Jackson and Freddie Freeman? They would both run exactly the same.
10: Freeman can get a head up of steam around second and around third.
15: Okay, all right.
10: So I'll give it to that.
15: He only has like 2 less stolen bases than Ohtani this year. Just think about that, right? Ohtani stole 50 bases a year. I'm done stealing bases. I don't want to do that anymore. He's got 7 stolen bases this year. Freddie Freeman's got 5.
10: 6 straight years with 30 homers. That kind of makes sense.
15: No, but I'm just saying, like, he could steal. Why not steal 50 bases if you can?
10: Well, he's pitching now.
15: Freddie Freeman has 5 stolen bases, all probably because of fielder's indifference, right? I'm sure that's all 5
21: hey,
15: stolen
21: bases. Hey, no, they still gave him the stolen base, though.
10: That is not an actual stolen base.
15: That is not. That's the Freddie Freeman doctrine. That's the Freeman doctrine. So, big story out of the NFL today. Multiple fights when the Saints and Cowboys went at it with joint practices. So many skirmishes that the coaches had to stop and talk, should they continue? Now, this is something that has been a kind of a latter-day phenomenon in the NFL, where joint practices have taken precedent over playing stars in actual preseason games. So you get with the heat on the field playing in the middle of the day. Yeah, you get players get upset. I'm honestly surprised there's not more back and forth and fights at training camps when you have joint practices. But today, numerous ones between the Saints and the Cowboys. Again, when you get to the point where they go, should we call off the practice? You know, it's pretty severe.
21: Well, that's the beauty of it, though, right? I mean, we're at that point of the preseason where the anger's got to come out. If you see someone in an opposing color, you're going after them.
15: Yeah, well, and you had, what's his name's kid? In the WWE
21: Scott
15: style
21: Steiner's,
15: in the middle of it.
21: Kid.
15: He's body slamming people. Like it's the squared circle.
21: No, but that's it. He gave him a German suplex. I mean, you see it escalate, and it's a good couple of minutes of they're letting him go. It's kind of like a hockey fight, all right, until someone hits the ground.
15: Yeah, sure.
21: And then Rex Steiner said, all right, I'm going to make his ass hit the ground. Watch this.
15: Yeah.
21: I was like, oh, no. And look, he's already suspended.
15: Yeah.
21: Like, that's what makes this even more fun and chaotic, right? His cousin is Bron Breakker. Yes, WWE star. And Pops is Scott Steiner. Uncle is Rick, so you're talking about the Steiner brothers, University of Michigan, all of that stuff, running around in singlets. And then Rex Steiner just gets mad and decides to German suplex. Gee, I wonder where he's headed as soon as he's cut.
15: Just up in the air and down to the canvas.
21: And you can hear everybody, oh, there it is, like, because they know it's coming.
15: Of course.
21: They know he's going to do one eventually. Yeah. I mean, all his photo shoots were with his dad's old chainmail armor and headgear and whatever.
15: Yeah, that's always fun. Oh, is this what they'd be wearing in the NFL? No. That was his dad in the ring. Oh, okay. That's what he wore.
21: Big Papa Pump.
15: But that in mind, right? Big fight today between the Saints and the Cowboys. I got big, bold predictions for both of these teams this year. Okay, I'll give you the Saints first, and we'll save the Cowboys. Saints are going to win the NFC South. All right, it is a bad division. Every team, I don't believe the Bucs are on the way up, regardless of the fact that Baker Mayfield says, yeah, bet against me, let's see what happens. Yeah, no, I'm okay with that. Who knows about the Panthers, right? I mean, honestly, who knows about them? The Saints are really underrated offensively. Tyler Shuck was pretty good last year. Coming in, I know not a lot of people watched the Saints play last year, saw him play, but he was pretty good. They have a lot of weapons down there now. Olave did leave practice today, but then came back for the end of it. The running back room is better. Like, I have more confidence in the Saints offense to put points on the board and win that division because the division is terrible. I have more confidence in them being able to do that than any other team, because 9 or 10 wins will win the NFC South. The Atlanta Falcons are going to be absolutely awful. So when you look at these other three teams, the one team I can tell you is ascending a little bit are the Saints. Maybe I like Tyler Shuck a little bit more than other people do, but I'm telling you, I think the Saints, 9 or 10 wins, and they win the NFC South.
21: A lot of college experience, and one of the things that I think people are starting to come around with, the Anthony Richardsons of the world, et cetera. And you know, it was spoken of in some circles. We certainly addressed it going, hey, you like the talent, don't want to force him out. Few starts, didn't work out, trying to reclamation project and find his way back to a starting and competing form. Whereas you look at Shuck with all the years and starts that he had in college, came in older and kind of dismissed, goes to the Saints. You got a guy in Olave. The key to this squad is, can you keep everybody healthy? They bring in Etienne to team with Kamara, who comes back for another run. They're banged up a little bit. You've already lost your rookie wide receiver for at least 6 weeks because of a hammy. Olave was in and out of practice today. And so, you know, trying to make sure you get to the season intact. But you look at that, it's a division where nobody's running away and hiding. They're the second favorite behind the Buccaneers. Nobody trusts the Panthers for sure. And we chronicled all the ills of the Falcons. You can go back and find the podcast of that real deep dive into the chaos going on there. But yeah, for Shuck and for the Saints, they're in a pretty good spot here. 7.5 is the over-under. I think they blow past that.
15: Well, and I'll tell you this, too. For the Cowboys, they're going to win the NFC East. Okay? I people are sleeping on the no-expectation Cowboys this year, right? Like, I'm in on the Cowboys' no expectations, because the rest of the NFC East, look, Washington, this could be a really bad year for them. The way they feel like they are now going into the season, the situation with Jaden Daniels, I don't know what we're going to get. The Giants, John Harbaugh's got his hands full just trying to keep Jackson Dart and Cam Scadabo on the field. The Eagles are on the downside of their run with this group, right? They've lost a lot of players. They lost a lot of players defensively. They're going to try to make it work with a bunch of number two receivers. They haven't gotten better. The Cowboys have gotten better. Their offense is elite. It's one of the top three offenses in the NFL. We know they're going to score. The changes they have made defensively, all they got to do is become a league average defense. I'm not saying they got to become a top 10 defense or a top 5 defense, but the changes they have made, yeah, they can easily make that leap, because that's a really big leap when you go from bottom quarter of the league into, hey, sort of league average. That's going to win so many games. They'll win games 35-24 instead of losing 38-35. The Cowboys improved the most. They kept their offense together. They really showed last year, hey, maybe they have a little something going on there, but their defense is better. Caleb Downs, Williams now a full year in the Cowboys scheme. They've made enough changes where, yeah, they're the best team in the NFC East, and I'm buying the low expectation, lack of pressure on the Cowboys that they have thrown out there, that people throw out there about them. Well, still the Eagles division. No, I think the Eagles might struggle to make the playoffs, and I think the Cowboys win the NFC East.
21: Current odds, Eagles a slight favorite, Cowboys second, and you chronicled what's going on, Commanderville, and then certainly with the Giants, trying to get neighbors back, and then your two biggest stars, brightest stars, great potential ceilings, but will they be out of the blue tent long enough to actualize it. So defense, you bring in Von Miller, whatever he's got left, coach slash 7 to 10 sacks, perhaps as a specialist. You changed out a lot of principles on the defensive side of the ball, and you got Dak Prescott running around calling it the greatest offense there is. I can't argue with that, can I? I mean, come on. He's got receivers for days, and his numbers not too shabby. It's good to see people starting to stand for him when we talk about those quarterbacks. It's like, well, who deserves to win one? I'm like, I don't know. Dak's stats aren't much different than those. Give him a half a defense, you might actually have a shot, because Jerry's actually maybe moving in the right direction of how to construct a roster.
15: Exit out by DeFresca, exit Swollen Dome. There you go. Some big, bold predictions coming off a brawl today at training camp in the NFL.
21: Suplex.
15: Coming up next, Mike and I get back into a story that for all of us as sports fans, thankfully shows no signs of slowing down. That's next right here. Jason and Mike, Fox Sports Radio. 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
26: Lows dip down to about 57 overnight under mainly clear skies, northwest winds, 5 to 10 miles per hour. High of 79 with fog in spots early Wednesday, mainly clear skies. Mainly clear skies Wednesday night, 58. Low 80s Thursday with a chance for storms. Slight chance for showers on Friday, highs in the upper 70s. From the Weatherology Weather Center, I'm meteorologist Paul Trombley on 99.3 The Fan, Winona. Right now, it's 64 degrees.
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18: No. So we are just minutes away from the final installment tonight of the new greatest game sweeping the nation called Know Your Bus Kids. Because thankfully for us as sports fans and radio professionals, the Jeannie Buss and her sibling saga shows no signs of slowing down. The Lakers being sold for the second time in the past 9 months, about a week and a half ago, it was implied in the sale to Josh Kushner and Bob Iger that Jeannie Buss would stay on for at least the next couple of years as team governor. This was part of what happened before when Jeannie Buss sold the team to Mark Walter a year ago. She was going to stay on as governor, running the team for another 5 years. Well, after the sale was put through to Kushner and Iger, the other Buss siblings decided to sell the remainder of their shares in the Lakers to Kushner and Iger, meaning that Jeannie Buss could not stay on as governor. She couldn't be on running the team. So Jeannie Buss, who helped push all her siblings out to run the team as she has the past 15 years, now the siblings are saying, oh no, now we're going to push Jeannie out because we can all sell and get the rest of our money. Because you got to own at least 17.5% of the team to be able to run it as a governor. They would not have that if the rest of the Buss family sells their
15: shares, so Genie would be out. And Genie Bus has decided in the last 24 hours to dispute this and wants to fight the rest of her siblings for being able to sell the rest of their stakes in the Lakers. And look, we said this last night. We could double down on this before we give you, you know, another take on this too, is that Genie Bus just has to let it go. All right, you got to let this go. You sold the team. When you sold the team a year ago, you sold whatever influence you were going to have to be able to say, we're going to stay on. I'm going to stay on as governor of this team, right? You sold the team. Maybe you didn't want to do it. Maybe you're having second thoughts, but you sold the team, right? You made that decision. The longer this goes on, it just makes the Bus family look more like a clown show, where really the real life succession is not something that you want to wear with a badge of honor. This is like, boy, how embarrassing is this? The Lakers have become a clown show. You have the Laker family that can't get along with each other, and now one is suing the other, and now the other ones are trying to kick one out. Like, this is an embarrassing storyline. Leave with as much face saving as you could possibly have if you're the Bus family. Now, again, you're not saving a lot of face. You're not saving half a face like Two-Face and Batman. You're not saving whatever quarter of the face the Phantom of the Opera's mask isn't covering on the Phantom's face. You're saving a little bit of face, but the more time that goes on, you are saving no face, and the Bus family becomes just as big a punchline, or even a bigger punchline, with every day that goes on. And honestly, I don't know what Genie Bus's end game is. You sold the majority of the team. Everybody made money. You have this part of it left. They're not going to keep you on as governor, right? I mean, Iger and Kushner are not going to keep you on as governor. I know that they had conversations about it a week ago, but especially after this, they're not going to keep you. They don't want this Bus family stuff hanging over the team, where you're going to be involved with the team while they own it, knowing full well that this back and forth with your siblings could crop up at any time, whatever lawsuits they're going to have to deal with. No, you are done. You're not going to be part of the Lakers anymore. And if you feel bad about it, and Genie Bus feels maybe I made the wrong decision, I don't know, but clearly trying to stay on as desperately as she is, I don't know what she expects to be a win here. She's not going to win over her siblings. She's not going to stay on with the team. I don't know what the W is for Genie Bus. Just, it's time to get out and walk away. It's time to move on and leave with whatever dignity and face saving that you have left for the Bus family, that doesn't just continue to get dragged along with, hey, look at this, another story here. Now three of the siblings are suing the other three, and now two are suing four. Like, just get out now. Like, this is the time to just say, you know what? I've thought differently about this. We're all going to sell our shares. We're all getting out from owning the Lakers.
0: Yeah, I mean, you go back to the Iger comment about a week ago when asked about the future and how power structure would be. Well, that's the way it is now, but things change. It's summarizing and paraphrasing. But, you know, more or less, if he dies, he dies. But the recognition that this is all evolving, changing, and with the excising of Mark Walter, I mean, there's a lot of legalese. There's a lot of investigation going on. They want things as clean as possible in this transition period. And knowing that you're going to continue having the 4+1+Genie battles to go. I can't say that other word. It's been, you know, banned right now because of the whole Daniels situation.
15: Daniels has it.
0: At least for another day, and then I'll tell him to beat it, and we'll get back to it. But, I mean, you've already been turned into a show called Running Point with Kate Hudson, running the Los Angeles Waves while fighting her family.
15: Mm-hmm.
0: I mean, it's a pretty decent show, but clearly, I mean, you've already gotten into situation comedy when it comes to how the Laker the family and business has been run for these last years. So it's a bad spot, right? It's another one of those Mindy Kaling productions. But it's for, and we've talked about this the last couple of days, it's like, what's the win, right? We talk about it all the time. You're going to do a story, you're going to try to find some level of insight, some comedy with it, whatever. What's the win in terms of the process? And at this point, all it does is stall the inevitable. You're not going to be seated at that table anymore with the governors, right? You need, what, at least 15%. You've split six ways. It's 2.5% or thereabout each of where they're at to get to that point. Plus, you add a little extra split. So 17.8, it's a little over $2 billion apiece that they'd walk away from this sale. And it's like, all right, it's done. You know, just take your money, figure out what the next venture is, ownership in another sports team. And I know it's not the same identity. And we talked about that a lot since this started bubbling up of, you know, when you're identified with a job. And for all of you out there, you can talk about it, right? Where you were at a job, at a place of employment, a relationship, whatever it is, for a long period of time, it becomes part of your identity. For Jeannie Buss, it's the one that she's got to come to grips with. The other five, I mean, they've been in the background for the most part, to the point where we don't even know all their names when we play games.
15: And now, before we get to that, you know how Chris Berman would report this story today.
0: Oh, boy. Okay.
15: Clearly, TJ, there could be an Iger sanction against Jeannie Buss and the Lakers, TJ. Here.
0: Nicely done.
15: So, speaking of the Buss kids, let's play the final installment tonight of our game, Know Your Buss Kids. Playing myself, Mike Harmon.
0: Wait. Just for those that missed it, The Iger Sanction was a 1975 action thriller with Clint Eastwood as Dr. Jonathan Hemlock, co-starring George Kennedy.
15: George Kennedy, very nice. So we play the Know Your Buss Kids game, where Alex Teicher, who doesn't really know a lot about sports.
1: Love sports.
15: I give him a name.
1: Okay.
15: And you tell me if that is the name of a bus kid or not.
1: Sounds easy.
15: Right? We played it three times tonight. It's been pretty difficult for you.
1: No, speak for yourself.
15: So, myself, Mike Harmon, Steve DeSager.
1: Hi, Steve.
7: The easier game would be naming a movie from the 60s or 70s. Was George Kennedy in this? The answer is probably yes.
15: So, again, we want to educate and entertain at the same time.
1: Yes.
15: So, we give Ty Shirt the chance, and then Mike and I and Steve think if you're going to get it right.
1: I love that.
15: So, Joey Buss. Is Joey Buss a bus kid? Now, as you know, Joey, all the names begin with J.
1: Yes, I've learned
15: so you
1: that.
15: Know. Okay, very good.
1: Also learned that there's two S's in bus.
15: Yes, there is two S's
1: learning
15: in bus.
1: Learning a lot tonight.
15: Yes. Joey Buss. Is Joey Buss a bus kid?
1: Also learned there's six of them. Six kids.
15: Yes, there are. Very good. Very good. Do you think you know this?
1: I feel confident about this one.
15: You feel confident?
1: I do.
15: All right, I'm going to say you get it wrong. All right, Harmon, what do you think?
0: He's going to get this one.
15: He's going to get it right. Okay.
1: No.
0: Yeah.
1: Steve
15: DeSager says no.
1: All right. Very, like, determined no.
15: Joey Buss. Is Joey Buss
1: okay
15: a bus kid?
1: Now I'm going to do something Steve hates, but in my deductive reasoning, in my logic here, right? My favorite character in Friends was Joey. And as soon as you said that name, I was like, oh, God, so many great scenes with Joey. Remember how much he was trying to, you know, get in and out.
15: Is that a sandwich?
1: No. Oh, my gosh. Ends up getting with Rachel for a little bit. That was pretty dope.
15: Sorry, spoiler.
1: Well, watch it. So I'll say this. I loved the name Joey. I hope Dr. Buss was also a fan, too. Yes, I'm going to say Joey was a kid name.
15: Joey Buss.
1: Oh, yeah.
15: Was a bus or
1: Let's
15: is
1: go!
15: A bus kid. Very
1: was?
15: Good.
1: Yes. Is. Was.
7: Is
1: a bus kid.
7: Is, yeah.
15: Is a bus
1: Breaking
15: kid.
1: News.
15: Is a bus,
1: is one, less, kid. One less bus to fight, Jeannie.
7: He was named after a baby kangaroo.
1: Really?
7: Okay.
15: Steve DeSager still looking to match.
1: Oh. Oh, yeah, that's true. Wait, what kangaroo? Joey?
15: Joey's a baby kangaroo.
1: Is he?
15: Yeah, you didn't, Joey. You call someone
0: that's
15: Joey
0: actually what it's called.
15: Is a baby
0: Alex.
15: Kangaroo.
1: Oh, the definition.
15: Like a murder of crows.
1: Oh,
15: a
1: those
15: Joey,
1: are crazy.
15: A baby kangaroo is called a
1: Love
15: Joey.
1: Love when I see a murder outside. Yeah. Those are fun.
15: All right.
1: What? Bunch of crows.
15: Jasmine.
1: By the way, why isn't a group of squid called a squad?
15: There's because it's Squidwards.
1: I like Squidwards. I think like, oh, the squad. Okay,
0: jeez, it should SpongeBob. Be.
15: I'm Jasmine Buss.
1: Thank you, Steve. Jasmine?
15: Jasmine Buss.
1: Oh, that's a cool name. Jasmine. I don't feel good about this one.
15: You don't feel good.
1: Not
15: you
1: Jasmine.
15: Don't feel good.
1: That's a cool name.
15: You don't feel good.
1: No.
15: I will say that if you don't feel good, I'll say you get it right.
1: Okay.
15: I'm going to say you get it right. Harmon?
0: Yeah, he's getting this one.
15: You think he's getting it right? Okay.
0: Yeah.
15: All right. Steve-O?
7: I'll say no, and I'll add that, you know, Jasmine's not a guy, and it's not Jasmine Guy.
15: Okay, very good.
1: Who is so, Jasmine?
15: TJ, clearly Alex Teicher would be in a different world if he guessed this one correct.
1: That's funny.
15: All right.
1: Still don't know who Jasmine
15: so,
1: Guy is.
15: Okay. Jasmine Buss. Is Jasmine Buss
1: Jasmine
15: a bus kid? Jazz Buss.
7: No, Jasmine.
15: No, but, you know, she'd be short for Jazz.
7: Not like Jazz Chisholm.
18: No. Or the Utah Jazz.
1: All these names have been like shorter and easier to like, you know, phonetically put together.
7: Right, Jan. Who
1: yeah,
7: is
1: for sure.
9: Not
1: yeah.
9: a bus.
1: That look, should be. I'm gonna say no. That is not.
18: You're gonna
1: a
18: say
1: bus
18: you're gonna say Jasmine Buss is not a bus kid.
1: Well,
18: Jasmine Buss is.
1: Yeah, I'm gonna say no.
18: Not.
1: It's not
18: a bus kid.
1: Oh, Steve on the board.
18: No, Steve said you'd get it wrong.
1: Oh.
18: Yeah, no, Steve
0: now,
18: said
0: based
18: you're
0: on
18: still
0: history,
18: looking to match.
1: Oh.
0: Now,
18: Steve
0: based on history, Dr. Buss may or may not have spent time with people named Jasmine.
1: Oh.
18: But Steve DeSager, wow. who knows more about the Buss family than all of us, still looking to match you, Ty Shirt.
7: You know, you have to pick a celebrity once we get to the final. You're going to try and match. I say Charles Nelson Reilly.
18: Oh, very good. Yeah.
7: Not Alex.
18: Richard Dawson. All right, last one.
1: Dawson's Creek?
18: Last one.
1: Is that who Richard Dawson's from?
18: Yes, they named a creek after him, yeah.
1: Awesome.
18: Jim Buss.
1: Jim.
18: Is Jim Buss. Jim Buss.
1: Jim.
18: A bus kid.
1: Look at that play, Jim.
18: Jim. Not Jim Nance Buss.
1: Oh, okay.
7: Fortunately, we're not going to be hearing that anymore.
1: Jim.
18: Nah, unless J.J. Watt decides to do it.
0: Well,
18: Jim,
0: they left
18: Jim,
0: him, out,
18: I got,
0: left
18: Jim,
0: him
18: Jim.
0: Out of the promo.
18: Jim, I'm getting fired. Jim.
1: Jim.
18: Is Jim Buss.
1: He was
18: a
1: just going
18: kid.
1: To see Grandma. What was wrong with that?
18: Grandma and Grandpa.
1: Oh, that's right.
18: Grandma and Grandpa.
1: See, now this I feel sure about.
18: You feel sure about?
1: 100%.
18: Okay, I'm
1: going to
18: say he gets it wrong.
1: Oh, no,
18: completely
1: I got this
18: he gets
1: one.
18: It wrong.
1: I
18: all
1: got
18: right.
1: this one.
18: Harmon?
0: Yeah, no, he's getting it.
7: He's got
0: he's
7: it. All right. Yeah, he's there.
18: All right.
1: Steve.
18: Steve has got, let's see. Can Steve DeSager match with Alex Tyshirt one time?
1: About time
18: is
1: it's on.
18: Jim. Buss. Jim.
1: In my logic, you said the name so many times. I'm just going to say yes. I hope it's a kid's name.
18: Jim Buss is a bus kid. You have met.
1: Let's go, Steve.
0: It's a walk-off for Steve DeSager.
18: There we go. Steve DeSager gets a match. Mike Harmon wins.
7: I have done the Alex Bregman.
18: You did. You finally.
7: Get another walk-off.
18: Finally a walk-off.
1: Bregman.
0: You're just like the Cubs against my White Sox.
18: Your success in this game, Steve, like Edwin Diaz saving games for the Dodgers. That's about how many you've gotten right.
7: I'm going straight onto the injured list.
18: And Alex Tyshirt, we are now out of Buss Kids
1: That's
18: names.
1: It?
18: That's it, yes.
1: Can you name them all for me again?
18: Well, we don't have time for
1: that. Okay.
7: Johnny, Jimmy.
1: Johnny, Jimmy.
18: Janie.
1: Joey.
18: Joey. Jesse.
1: Jesse.
7: Joey and Jesse, the two much younger ones that are buying into the Padres.
18: And Jeannie.
1: And Jeannie.
18: Well, and Lee.
1: Oh, hey,
18: and
1: Lee.
18: We didn't get to Lee.
1: Poor Lee.
18: No, we didn't get to Lee.
1: Everybody lets Lee go.
18: All right, let's so there is your Buss family game. Know your Buss kids. Steve-O, what's trending tonight in the wide world of sports?
7: Let's start with those Cubbies, because there was a rain delay mid-8th. They did eventually finish the game at Wrigley Field with yet another Cubs walk-off. Run bottom of the ninth, beat the White Sox 4-3, so updating the AL Central. The White Sox have a 4-game lead over Minnesota, which was a winner at home, 4-1 against Atlanta. In the AL West, Houston just 1 game ahead of the Rangers. Texas shut out Washington 5-0, while Houston was beaten at home 3-1 by the Angels. The Dodgers got Shohei Ohtani's 30th home run of the season and won 7-6 at Colorado, the worst team in the NL. So the Dodgers' record since July 1st now 20-21. More runs than those numbers for the Milwaukee Brewers tonight. It was a 1-0 lead against Seattle in the 5th inning. 22-0 Milwaukee is the final. The Brewers have the best record in the majors, 78-48. They're still 4.5 games over the Cubs in the division. Kansas City with 3 runs bottom of the ninth beat the A's 4-3. San Diego ended the Mets' 4-game winning streak 5-2. Fernando Tatis Jr. not only hit 2 home runs, he robbed a grand slam bid in right field. Boston and Pittsburgh with home wins. Philadelphia as well. Phils have won 5 straight. St. Louis shut out the Reds 3-0. At Cleveland, Joe Adell, former Angel, a homer and 6 RBIs. Guardians 8-1 winners against San Francisco. Toronto beat Tampa Bay and Nick Martinez 10-5. Martinez now 12-4 this season. And the Yankees won 3-1 at Baltimore. Trent Grisham, all 3 RBIs, including a home run. Pitcher Carlos Rodon of the Yanks came off the injured list to start. He went 4 innings with 4 strikeouts. The LA Chargers' new center Tyler Biadasz was carted off at practice with a leg injury. The Giants signed running back Najee Harris. The Seahawks still plan to sign defensive back Terrion Arnold. In the WNBA, Indiana handed Toronto an 11th straight loss, 101-95. Caitlin Clark, 24 points, 7 assists, 7 turnovers. Connecticut was 8-25, but got a win in Boston tonight against LA. 85-77. The Sparks in the loss from three-point range, 2-for-16. Atlanta's Angel Reese, 21 points, 10 rebounds in a win at Las Vegas, 97-82. Chicago over New York, 93-86. Natasha Cloud, 35 points. Golden State will host next summer's WNBA All-Star Game. Coco Gauff won her third-round match in Cincinnati, but Sloane Stephens lost. Men's number four, Daniil Medvedev, also lost. Back to you.
15: 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Jason Smith, Mike Harmon, live from the Fox Sports Radio Studios. 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
8: All right, go, go.
9: In 5, 4, 3.
8: That's tomorrow, and that is it.
9: Again, 5, 4, 3.
8: That's tomorrow, and that is it for us today. And we will leave you with a, I can't do it.
9: Okay.
8: We'll do it live.
9: Okay.
8: We'll do it live. Do it live.
7: Yeah, that Detroit video is something.
10: It's next level stuff.
11: Jeez, oh, Pete.
7: Everybody's learning the phrase "Jeez, oh, Pete's" now.
10: There's a lot of folks trying to figure out the etymology of it and go all the way through. And what's the origin story? Where is this? I mean, you say you've actually encountered this in your life.
7: Oh, Pam's aunt says "Jeez, oh, Pete's" all the time. All the time says it. So I've known that phrase for a long time.
10: Does she still have to contribute to the swear jar after saying it?
7: No, because it's like the equivalent of golly G or G Willikers. Like that's the way it is. Like, you know.
10: All right.
7: Yeah, it's weird.
10: It's
7: weird.
10: Still finer, because then you'd have a much better, bigger pot at the end of the year.
7: Finer for saying Jesus.
10: Quarter.
7: Oh,
10: swear jar. But I said Jesus Pete's.
7: Yeah, it doesn't matter. Now put
10: Meat
7: that quarter
10: head.
7: In. You dummy up, will you? Today, a big story out of Major League Baseball and the Dodgers, and proof that when the Dodgers make trades and get players and get guys like Tarek Skubal, and you hear phrases like they're ruining the game with the money they can spend, just remember stuff like this, okay? So Shohei Ohtani threw in the bullpen today, so maybe he could return to the Dodgers rotation at some point into September. You know, good news for them. Edwin Diaz is put on the injured list with inflammation in his neck. Now, how much of it's an injury, how much they want to get him a break, because his ERA is 11.5 and he's been terrible. But that's not the real point. The Dodgers had the worst offseason in all of baseball. Worst off, not even close with anybody else, right? Mets had a bad offseason, but at least they didn't sign Kyle Tucker and Edwin Diaz, right? And the Dodgers did. And they're spending upwards of $300 million on two guys who are awful. Diaz, you can't trust to pitch the ninth inning, and that's going to be a big bullpen issue for them in the playoffs. Kyle Tucker has been abysmal, and you saw the video of him the past couple of days. Him, maybe he's crying in the dugout. He's, you know, not happy with how his performance level. He's been terrible. He's getting paid $60 million a year. This would just sink most teams to have an offseason like this. But despite the fact this happened, the Dodgers are still 24 games over 500, and they lead the NL West by 8 games. Okay, so for all of this, oh, the Dodgers spending money, it's going to ruin the game. This is $300 million the Dodgers have wasted this year, right? Edwin Diaz, they'd be better off with any replacement player besides that could play instead of Tucker or Edwin Diaz. And they're still this good. Okay, so understand for a second, it's not about spending the money. You still got to get it right with players. And the Dodgers got it wrong with these two guys, really wrong. $60 million a year for Kyle Tucker the first year of his deal. Same thing for Edwin Diaz, who's been an every other year guy for his entire career. And still the Dodgers are 24 games over 500. So this whole ruining baseball, they can spend more money. Sometimes you spend money like this and you are absolutely

0: ruined fiscally because of it. Now, the bill's going to come due eventually for the Dodgers, but not this year, not next year. Eventually, when they're paying Kyle Tucker a lot of money and Shohei Ohtani's got to start getting his money, that bill is going to come due, but it's not happening right now. But to say the Dodgers ruining baseball because they could spend money, look at all this money they spent. Worst offseason of any team in baseball, and still, they're one of the best teams.
1: Well, that's the thing. You're able to buy yourself out of trouble, and that's what they've been able to do. Thing with Tucker, if that's legit, right, the, hey, he's at that level emotionally, the running thing on him for his entire career was that he was kind of robotic. So that means there's more to this story developing, right, because we've watched him lose any aptitude he had in the field. We're looking at he's lost at the plate and, you know, all the old habits of how you went around batting practice or whatever. At some point, you got to recognize you need a change to listen to the other voices. Dodgers have rebuilt bigger, faster, stronger, a lot of players. But you also have a year where Will Smith hasn't played much. You had several other members of your normal starting lineup that had been out. And to say nothing of Blake Snell, who returned in August again, just like last year. You go into the fact that Ohtani hasn't pitched in 2 months. Will Smith was gone. You talk about who else? Teoscar can't hit. I mean, it's a cavalcade of chaos. And yet they're still running away and hiding, which is an indictment on all other GMs and teams as well. It's like, yeah, you had them at weak spots and they're still bludgeoning you.
0: Yeah, I mean, and that's the whole point is that, yes, you can spend money, but you still got to get stuff right. It's like saying, oh, look how good we're going to do. We got all these draft picks, all these first round draft picks. Well, you got to get them right. It's one thing to have the draft. If you don't get them right, yep, it doesn't matter what you
1: right,
0: have.
1: It doesn't matter who's picking them. Like whenever anybody says, look at all the draft picks they got, it's like, is it the same guys that put them in the position that they needed all these draft picks?
0: Yeah. I mean, so just get when people say things like the Dodgers are ruining baseball, understand that 29 other teams would be ruined with the offseason the Dodgers had. Ruined because it was just that bad. One of the worst offseasons in baseball history since we've got to the point where teams are spending money like this. And instead, here they are running away with the NL West again. All right, so just think about that for a second.
1: It's a mad world, I tell you.
0: Exit out by the Fresca, exit Swollen Dome, the Jason Smith Show with my best friend Mike Harmon. Coming up next, my buddy Ben Maller, you are listening to Fox Sports Radio. All right, Tyshirt, you know who all the bus kids are now, right?
2: I'm so happy.
0: All right.
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0: I just love the summer days on the river. But after a long... Hang on one second. Whoa! Whoa! Gnarly, dude! After a long day of hanging out on the water, I get very hungry. And that's when I hit my favorite spot. The Golden Frog. Oh, I just love the Friday fish, the Saturday steaks, and especially the Sunday morning Bloody Mary bar. Hey, dude! Can I have a lift? I gotta get to the Golden Frog in downtown Fong City.
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0: Here's what you need to know.
1: The Cubs, after a late rain delay, wound up beating the White Sox with a run in the bottom of the ninth, 4-3. Pete Crow-Armstrong had hit a leadoff homer. The Dodgers' Shohei Ohtani with his 30th home run of the season. L.A. held on for a victory at Colorado, 7-6. In the AL West, Houston just one game ahead of the Rangers now. Texas shut out Washington 5-0, while Houston lost at home 3-1 to the Angels. Former Halo Joe Adele in Cleveland had a homer and six RBIs. The Guardians whipped San Francisco 8-1. Milwaukee 22-0 over Seattle. That ties for the most lopsided shutout in Major League history dating back to 1888. San Diego got two home runs from Fernando Tatis Jr. and one at the Mets 5-2. The Phillies won their fifth straight. Toronto and the Yankees each won. And in the WNBA, Indiana sent Toronto to an 11th straight loss. I'm Steve DeSager.
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8: Putting the boob in boob tube, if you will. Welcome in the beginning of another night of the Ben Maller Show. 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
8: From the paper. The paper confetti coming down from the rafters. Hey, we win the championship every year. Yeah, we don't finish in second place. No, guaranteed human from the world-famous Fox Sports Radio studios where Hank in Tokyo, double all Mexican in San Diego. I haven't heard of him in a while. Alf, Ferg Dog, Maller Prop Guy, they all agree this is your one-stop shop for piping hot sports takes. Even Reggie, our buddy, the Army vet there in Minnesota, and Milkman Mike in Colorado. I don't know about Texas Jack. I don't think he's recovered from the Luka trade. I haven't heard from him as much recently. But we are back at it. And oh, what a wonderful night it is. Oh, what a fun night it is. And a lot in store. If you're with us for the full red-eye flight, we'll get to all that coming up a little bit later, what we have to look forward to. In the meantime, our lead story, the plot thickens in the MLB dynasty. And the Dodgers on the field beat the Colorado Rockies. The real story, though, is off the field. So our lead is in L.A., and a report bouncing around the pinball machine here, just how bad things are going for the embattled owner of the Dodgers, this guy Mark Walter. Now, we've been following and chronicling his situation of late, the Dodgers owner. We are told now, because according to a report in one of the trade papers, speculating that Mark Walter, the Dodger owner, approached Charter Communications, the parent company involved in the cable deal that they have, which everyone bitches about, all the loser fans. Oh, it's not fair. Boo-hoo-hoo, you losers. You know who you are. I'm embarrassed for you. It's okay. You don't have to be embarrassed. I'm embarrassed for you. So the people that were complaining about the TV contract, well, the Dodgers owner, if you believe this report, went to the cable company and said, listen, Let's get you out of this. Let's end the TV contract, not only for the Dodgers. He owned the Lakers, so let's get rid of the Laker contract as well. Let's get rid of all the local TV deals and take the large lump sum payment right now. Just pay out the deal, the buy now deal, and pay up front, and then you'll be done, and that's it, and see you later. So if you didn't see this, perhaps not. It's a fascinating, fascinating part of the story. When you think about the big money involved, and that is supposed to be the secret sauce for the Dodgers. That's what y'all say, right? Y'all tell me that. Oh, it's not fair and all that stuff. Okay. Now, the most striking part, when you get down into the nitty-gritty here, the TV contract. It is a 25-year, that's a generation, 25-year, $8.35 billion, with a B like Ben, billion. It averages, the Dodgers get, it's like $334 million a year. Cha-ching, cha-ching, cha-ching from TV. All right, that's one of the richest and most valuable media deals in the world, not just in America, but in the world. It's insane, the amount of money. That's like Premier League soccer type money, and it's just for the LA Dodgers here. So now Mark Walter, the reason he was supposedly looking and snooping around trying to do this, he was willing to trade away years and many years of that long-term contract because he needs the cash now. He's got a little problem. It's kind of a big problem. It's a pretty massive situation that he's facing right now. The proposed agreement did include the Lakers, so it would have screwed the Lakers over also, meaning that essentially Mark Walter, to put it in layman's terms, that he explored liquidity from multiple assets that at the time he owned. Now, technically, he still owns the Lakers. The sale is not official. He wasn't selling equity in the teams. He was getting out of the TV deals, which doesn't seem like a great idea. If you know, if you got television's not doing that great. I don't know if you know about that. All right, so that is a good jumping off point. Let us discuss the question for the esteemed panel, which you are part of. So the question is this: Mark Walter attempting to end, to hit the kill switch on the Dodgers and the Lakers record cable TV deals, get out of those deals early for a massive cartoon check payment. How do you size this one up? So let's check out the tail of the tape here. So I've got Plinko, Surf and Turf, and Seasonal Allergies. And we will combine all of these things together, and we are going to have a meatball hoagie, a delicious meatball hoagie with the cheese on top there. It's going to be absolutely great. So, this is absolutely – you talk about the Dodgers trying to get out of a TV contract, which is manna from heaven. Like, this is completely, perfectly normal activity unless it's not. Unless it's not here. Nothing to see. Move along. Nothing to see here. And Mark Walter was ready to load up the pickup truck to put the Dodgers cash cow, the blue cow, to put the blue cow in the back of the truck and go directly to the slaughterhouse, to take that cow to the slaughterhouse. Chop, chop, chop. Cut up the cow. Everyone eats meat. Just like that. Trading tomorrow's gold. And it's a ton of gold. It's a gold mine, really what it is, for an immediate payout from Speedy Cash. He wanted the Speedy Cash option. I know the interest rates aren't great, but he wanted the Speedy Cash thing. So the cable company said, sure, why not? But we're going to give you a clearance-type situation. So we know you need the money. We're not dumb. We might not be that smart, but we're not dumb. And so pennies on the dollar, and the math didn't work out. And so, ergo, the deal obviously did not happen. So they were like, well, why would we pay retail when the billionaire needs the money like 3 days ago? And so it's interesting. Now, meanwhile, the whole reason this is happening is because while the cow was being driven to the slaughterhouse and they had to turn around, at the slaughterhouse was Uncle Sam with a butcher knife and a machete and a carving knife. And they were just going to chop that bad cow, just chop it up, get in little pieces. And so this is like a special episode of The Price is Right. And Mark Walter, come on down, Mark Walter. Yes, play Plinko. Oh, Plinko. Everyone loves Plinko. Play Plinko. And you can do this with your own sports empire. Just like that. You spin the big wheel round and round. Big money, stop. And you pray that that wheel does not stop on federal trouble. Because right now, you're in federal trouble. because the Showcase Showdown, if you do get there, that could mean you win an all-expense-paid trip, a tropical vacation, all bills paid, room and board, at the Palm Tree Penitentiary in Florida. Yeah, sounds like fun, doesn't it? No. Okay. When you're willing to, think about this, when you're willing to butcher the golden blue heifer, a $334 million a year heifer, today, you're negotiating the only asset you have left. This is a, I don't think people realize how crazy this story is. Like, there is a scenario in the multiverse where the guy that owns the Dodgers goes to jail. Like, it's crazy. It's, if he can't pay back the feds, as I understand it from what I've read, then there's a scenario where he does. Now, granted, it's, you know, rich people jail where they have delicious paninis and things like that. But you're still going to jail. You know, yeah, you can, you know, you can cut tomatoes up and do all that in the kitchen. And, it's, you know, it's not like hard jail, but you're still going to jail. It's crazy, crazy, crazy, crazy. So that's why. And that, you know that it's that desperate. If you're willing to buy the Lakers and sell them after less than a year, and the even more than that, the golden cow, the goose, whatever you want to call it, you're willing to get rid of that. It's crazy. Crazy. All right, meanwhile, to the Tucker Clucker. Say that very slowly for those of you that listen closely and are very litigious. The Tucker Clucker. Well, he did have a double. That would be Kyle Tucker. He had a double. He's back. Kyle Tucker has been so bad this season. How bad has he been? Thanks for yelling. He has been so bad this season that he was recently seen wiping a tear from his eye in the Dodger dugout. It's a sob story. It's a sob story for Kyle Tucker. The struggle has continued. He gave a quote this week. He said, quote, "I feel like I've tried just about everything, and every time I feel like I'm turning a corner, I get hit with a roadblock," close quote. Now, of course, there's always the jock sniffers, the fanboys. I love when they enter the chat. So the fanboys have entered the chat, and they've got their nose out. They're sniffing that nice, dirty jock strap, and they're like, it's not fair. You know, the amateur psychologist crowd are like, well, it's unfortunate. Tucker shouldn't be criticized. He should be supported. He should be supported because he cares. He cares. He was crying. Oh, he's under a massive amount of pressure. Yeah, you know the usual nonsense. So the question, do you feel bad for the embattled Dodgers outfielder Kyle Tucker, that he's being trolled and roasted over an open social media platform of your choice? Do you feel bad? And I have three words, boo freaking who. That's what I have. I wrote that on my scorecard, boo freaking who, for Kyle Tucker. Oh, man, you're so mean, Mailer. You're so mean. Come on. So this just in, millionaire athletes criticized, the nation mourns. Well, some people in the nation. I was taught by my professor, Professor Tom Hanks. He taught me there's no crying in baseball. He taught me that years ago. Yet the social media pity party wants us to treat Kyle Tucker like he's spent months working at the coal mine, and because some strangers criticized his performance and his statistics on his baseball reference page, and it's not right. So spare me the massive pressure nonsense, which some of you are trying to sell. I'm not buying it. Like, we know that in life, real pressure is when you have two dead-end jobs, that you don't have enough money, the rent's coming due on Friday, you have a family minivan that sounds like it's a dishwasher filled with silverware, that's not good, and you don't know what you're going to do. Like, Tucker makes $60 million a year, guaranteed. Now, he's plausibly played to be good. He's paid to be good, to hit the ball and all that stuff. Generational wealth, which, mind you, is guaranteed. It's not, hey, earn the money, go out there and get some hits. No, he's already got them. He can have zero hits the rest of his time with the Dodgers, and he's getting paid. Zero. Now, he can go at 3,000 hits. He's going to get the same amount of money. He's also got this opt-out where if he was good, he would opt out, Tucker, of the contract and get more money. He's not going to do that because why would you? Have you seen him play? He's terrible. And so generational wealth is absolutely guaranteed. Again, whatever happens on the field, it doesn't matter. The rest of us are playing financial whack-a-mole, not him. So you take the king's ransom, good for him, it's a great mitzvah, and you get king-size expectations. And when you fail to meet those expectations, when you are unable to meet those expectations, well, guess what happens? Yeah, exactly, right? So I'm not lighting a candle for the Dodgers' stiff Kyle Tucker. I'm not, all right? You can, and that's, you know, finally people noticing. It's been the last, like, few weeks people have noticed, wait a minute, this guy's underperforming, and it goes with the territory. And the Dodgers thought they were getting the surf and turf. They ordered the surf and turf. They paid for the surf and turf. And instead, they've got some fish sticks and some Slim Jims. That's what they ended up with. Well, that's not exactly the surf and turf. It's a poor man's version of the surf and turf. And it's not even really trolling when it comes to Kyle Tucker. It's not really trolling. You know what it is? The internet doing its job. I guess I'm from the old country. You play well, you get cheers. You don't play well, you get boos. It's really not that difficult. All right, meanwhile, the last word, we go to Milwaukee. I had to mention this game. I was flipping around the games, watching various baseball games, and did flip over this because I thought my phone was broken. I thought, well, that can't be right. There's no way. There's no way that the Milwaukee Brewers beat the Seattle Mariners 22-0. That's impossible. It must have been a glitch on my phone. So I flipped over to the game. Yes, the Mariners, the Seattle baseball team, suffered the worst loss in their mediocre franchise history there. Absolutely, what's the proper word? Demolished. They were vaporized 22-0 by the Milwaukee baseball team. That surpassed their worst previous loss against the cheating ass 1,000 Olds in Houston back in 2019. Now, the defining moment / blooper in this game came in the eighth inning when center fielder Julio Rodriguez, who Robbie the Mariner fan has a fat head of on his wall in his bedroom and has a Julio Rodriguez onesie. It's more like a muumuu, but he's still got it, all right? And Rodriguez caught Christian Yelich's fly ball there. It was the second out. So second out of the eighth inning, bottom of the eighth inning. Okay, so two outs, one more out to get. He then catches the ball and whoop, chucks it into the crowd. Souvenir! Get your souvenir baseball right here. Thinking the inning was over. And another runner scored there. That made it 21-0. That would be 22-0 would be the final. So very impressive here. Seattle, by the way, that 22-0 loss and just that margin, that is the margin of defeat tied for the largest shutout loss in modern baseball history. You got to go back all the way to 1975, Pittsburgh over the Cubs in 1975. And you also had Cleveland over the Yankees way back in 04. That was before my time, of course. So that the chatter, though, was all about Julio Rodriguez in the outfield. So the question on this one, what was Mariner star center fielder Julio Rodriguez thinking when he tossed the second out into the bleachers in Milwaukee? So J-Rod, he's got the nickname. Not the game, but he's got the nickname. So J-Rod obviously was daydreaming. We think, and we're never wrong about these things, we believe he was daydreaming about delicious, authentic Wisconsin cheese curds. And he was thinking about sneaking out to Kenosha, to the cheese castle, and he was distracted because he looked at the baseball and he said, this looks like a really fat cheese curd. Let me throw that bad boy in the crowd. Maybe a fan wants to have a delicious cheese curd. And that was it. pretty wild, right? Because he sure as hell wasn't, you know, keeping track of the game. Now, granted, it was at the time 20-0 at the time of the game. Still, I have noticed, I don't know if you've noticed this, I watch way too much baseball. I admit it. I always have it on in the background when I'm preparing for work. And so forgetting how many outs there were in a major league game now, it is baseball's current version of seasonal allergies. And it's the dog days of August. The Red Sox, forget how many outs. They depended on the scoreboard. That happened last week. Now we've got the Mariners here. And this, though, is bigger than just the 22-0 final score and all that. It's a little postcard, a perfect little postcard from the Julio Rodriguez experience. And Seattle bet a lot of money that they were getting Secretariat. They were convinced. In fact, how much money did they bet? Well, they bet $209 million in a mega deal that they were going to get Secretariat. And that could also balloon up to $470 million or more. But they have not gotten Secretariat. Far too often they've gotten a draft horse is what they've gotten. Impressive at times, powerful. However, not sniffing MVP and all-time great status. That stuff's not happening there. The Triple Crown doesn't have to worry about him. He doesn't have to worry about J-Rod at all. And the superstar label doing some heavy lifting here. Some heavy lifting here. 1 week, the guy looks like a video game cheat code, Julio Rodriguez. The next, and possibly even like the next couple of games, he looks like somebody unplugged the controller, turned off the Wi-Fi, and that's that. There's no sustained dominance. Well, he's young! Okay, good for him. That doesn't mean he's going to get any better. You know, some people plateau at a young age. Not everyone continues to get better and better. You'd assume he's going to get better. That's what the Mariners bet on, that this guy's going to get better. I haven't seen it. I think he's like 25, and he just kind of settled in. And there is a belief that many have had over the years, and I tend to lean this way, that when you get the forever contract, he's got a 12-year contract. It's great to have that. Your motivation, though, you got the money. You know, he's not going to get any real more money. Well, the contract is the contract, and that's it. And that's going to be the bulk of his career with the Mariners. And so, yeah, he doesn't want to suck. Definitely don't want to suck. However, that extra motivation, like if I go out and have a big year, I can get more money. Well, he's already got the money. Yeah, he can get more in the contract he already signed, but man, it is wild. So, again, no consistent domination, and it's like he's running the T-shirt cannon mid-inning. He's been good, absolutely. He's been good. Had been terrible. He's been good. Generational, you know, the Mariners bought the deluxe package, and we told them, I don't know if you should buy that. They did, and some nights Julio shows up, and the parts are missing. We didn't get all the parts. We ordered the deluxe package. We did not get all the parts. It is the Ben Maller Show. If you would like to be part, you can join us right now. Your reaction to any of that? Did I miss something? No, of course not. Come on. 877-99 on Fox. 877-996-6369. Also on X, at Ben Maller. That is at Ben Maller. If you'd like to be part, we have a line open. It's always easier to get in earlier in the show, so we'll take your calls. Now, one of the phrases I use quite a bit, mostly during football season, has come to life in the real world. Is it true that a Major League Baseball player really did ride the Vomit Comet? The Vomit Comet! Yep, we'll get to that, and we will do it next. However, it is the A block, and that means live read time. What hour is it exactly?
4: Number one.
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0: Lows level off around 57 overnight under clear skies. Winds out of the northwest around 5 miles per hour. Mainly sunny skies develop with fog in spots early Wednesday. Highs level off around 78. Lows dip down to about 56 Wednesday night. Mainly clear skies. Upper 70s Thursday and Friday with a slight chance of thunderstorms Thursday. From the Weatherology Weather Center, I'm meteorologist Paul Trombley on 99.3 The Fan, Winona. Currently at 63 degrees.
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0: 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As we roll through the overnight, we thank you for hanging out with us. 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Call in 877-99 on Fox. This wild story involving Frank McCourt, the owner of the... Frank McCourt. That's the old owner. Previous owner. Mark Walter. Well, the way Mark Walter's going, he's not that far away from Frank McCourt if these stories are true. My God. Anyway, Mark Walter is supposedly trying to get out. You try to get out of the TV contract. It's a big hullabaloo, and he's got until the end of the year. You talk about a race against time in order to avoid some serious issues with the federal government, like possibly even jail time. So it's a big deal. We're talking about that. 877-99 on Fox. Also on X at Ben Maller.
1: Love you.
0: Well, so thank you, Weed Man. I appreciate it. He's watching YouTube, right? He's not listening. And we have Lorena right over there.
2: Hi, Bill.
0: I'm old enough to remember when I used to get mail and people used to send me stuff, and it was
2: mail
0: great. I was like, I'm a big talk show host. Lorena gets all the mail. I get nothing. I don't even get prison letters anymore.
2: Do you want a squishmallow?
0: I don't know. I guess the guys find a woman attractive, not a overnight talk show situation. I don't know. It's very odd, but Lorena gets all the mail. FSR Tech Queen, I get messages during the day. She got another package. What's in the box? I don't know. That's her deal. I don't know what she gets in the mail. And Koopaloop at A Bronco Fan. That's A Bronco Fan. Your comments can and will be used against you in the court of sports radio. So please, please act accordingly.
3: Put his ass in jail.
0: Yeah. Put them all. Everyone goes to jail. Everyone. Why not?
2: Do you want a squishmallow?
0: I
2: think you do.
0: That was a very large box, Lorena. I'm sure you have like 8,000.
2: No, no, no. The smaller box on top was mine. The bigger box on the bottom. I don't know who that belongs to.
0: Oh, okay. But there were two boxes like stacked on top.
2: Yeah,
0: of each
2: the
0: other.
2: Bottom one was not mine. Just the top.
0: Oh, okay. I didn't look at the mail. I just walked past it, and that's all I saw. Late night drug tester writes in, says if Dodgers ownership wants to make some real money, they need to invest in the hottest property in all of TV, Benny versus the Penny. Yeah, if you want to invest in Benny versus the Penny, let us know. Ferg Dog writes in and says, the Mariners are a mess, just like Robbie the Mariner fan. You know, I hear he cries himself to sleep every night. How sad is that? Get a grip, Robbie. Wow. The Baltimore Freeloaders account writes in and says, I thought I had a bad day. I had to actually pay for a meal. That wasn't good. It's a terrible feeling.
2: Oh, I hate when that happens.
0: Yeah, it sucks. But the Baltimore Media Freeloader account says that does not compare to the day Mark Walter or the Mariners had. Regarding the paid meal, it was an overcooked steak and a bowl of watery soup. Just awful.
2: My father will never accept an overcooked steak. If that is overcooked, he sends it back. You don't spend money on food you can't consume. You know what I'm saying?
0: Well, I would push back on that. I would argue that if I get a steak that is the blood is still dripping off it, and
2: but they can put that on the grill longer and make your meat good. If you have an overcooked steak, they have to start from scratch. They're losing a whole bit of meat.
0: Just give it to me. Craig, Crying Craig in Seattle. Oh, we smoked out Crying Craig. Where have you been, Crying Craig? He says, do I have the green light to cry tonight? Yeah, sure, why not?
4: Are you crying? There's no crying.
0: Crying Craig. Now, the original Crying Craig was this kid from Boston who famously cried. Very few people remember that, but he was a legend in the Maller Militia. This Crying Craig's lasted longer than the previous Crying Craig, who got a job and forgot that we existed. So every once in a while, he'll call in and say, hey, remember me? And I don't know, kind of. Nature Boy, answering the call to the wild, says, did you say Julio was distracted? Okay. Yeah. Overnight Joe from the TV station in New York writes in. He's keeping the station on the air. He says, Ben, you said in your monologue that TV is not doing well. I can't believe management is lying to me. Yeah, why would management ever lie to an employee? That never happens. Also, love your Plinko reference. Remember those days when Craig Kilborn used to sneak over to The Price is Right and steal it, the good old days of late night television.
2: You know, I like the Plinko sound.
0: Yeah, it's pretty cool. You ever been to the taping of The Price is Right?
2: No, but my brother was on it. He was one of the people in the thing. He won the showcase at the end.
0: Oh, he did?
2: Yeah.
0: Did he take the cash, or did he actually have to like take the trip and the car or whatever?
2: He took the big package, but you can trade out at the end for money.
0: Yeah, yeah. And you're often, I've heard, better off doing that because they make you pay the taxes up front.
2: Yeah, he did keep the golf cart. He kept
0: the golf cart.
2: He kept the golf cart. He kept the full bedroom set. It was like a full like wood bedroom set. It was real nice.
0: Oh, that's cool.
2: Yeah, but I think he ended up selling the golf cart in the end.
0: Well, I used to live over there and near where the CBS Television City, which they used to.
2: You have to line up overnight, right?
0: Well, some people did, but I'd always see people online for The Price is Right. They'd always be lined up over there. I don't know if they still tape it there or not. They did back in the 90s when I lived
2: there. That would be fun. I would love to go do that.
0: Yeah, you should. You should go on all the game shows.
2: We should do it together as the Ben Maller show.
0: I would like to go on The Family Feud. That would be fun. You know, me and Steve Harvey are tight. He worked out of the studio and he liked my car.
2: We should see if we could hook that up, Ben.
1: Well, yeah. My mom was on Wheel of Fortune.
0: Oh, that's cool.
2: Ooh. Yeah.
0: With Pat Sajak, the king.
2: That's so cool.
0: Who's hosting? He doesn't do it anymore, does he? Somebody else is on it. I haven't watched the Wheel of
1: Fortune. I think it's Ryan Seacrest.
0: Oh, is that right?
1: Yeah.
0: Well, he needed another job. So.
2: Oh, yeah, because he doesn't have enough.
0: Yeah, you know, he struggles to find work. anyway, I'm told you're better off taking the cash payout because of the taxes, you know. I don't have that decision to make. Mr. Irrigation writes and says, maybe the Dodgers should throw another $50 million at Tucker. I think they will. What else do we have? Let's see. Ivan the Terrible from Houston, who hates our show so much, he listens every night and then listens to the podcast to be offended again. He says that Tucker, straight undercover Astro in a Dodger jersey. He says he's an a-hole forever. And I agree, Ivan, that Tucker is an a-hole. I completely agree. We have a new follower, Meatball Marinara Man. Meatball Marinara Man.
2: That sounds delicious.
0: That sounds like a good account. I'm sure that's not Alf the Alien Opiner or one of the other guys with another burner account. I'm sure that's a legitimate account that just happened to be listening, and that's it. 100%. Let's see. What else do we have? Can't read that. All right. Let's go to the phones. And let's start out, and let's say hello to Eeny, Meeny, Miny, Mo. Let's go to Whoopie Pie Blair in the great state of Maine. Hello, Whoopie Pie Blair. Did you see Whoopie Pie Blair? We had a player ride the Vomit Comet. A Vomit Comet. Did you see this?
5: No, I haven't been paying attention to the radio station. I've been on my electric bike. I ate crap one night. The same night I ate crap. Was the same day I ran into a lady into her car, straight into her car.
0: Oh, boom. No.
5: That's all I remember, just straight, boom. And I was all right. And then the next thing you know, later at night, 1:30 in the morning, I ate crap again. I wasn't all right. I was in the ambulance going to get checked up in the ER. And two cops come and help out. One was a...
0: Blair, I have a question. I have a question, Blair. Who thought it was a good idea for you to get an electric bike?
5: The Vogue Rehab to help me out with it, to have it for a job, and I haven't got a job yet, so I don't know. We should have not done it.
0: No, you should get a bike, not an electric bike. You just get a regular bike.
5: I have a regular bike, and this electric bike is now flat, so I got to fix the tire because I rode it all the way to Skowhegan, Maine, which was about a 3-hour bike ride to the fair today, and got a flat on the way, and boy, it was a fun ride until I got a flat, and we went to the fair, and Blair had spent $1 at the fair, that was it, to get in, and it was fun.
2: Have you ever ridden an electric bike before, Ben?
0: I have not. I have some friends that were trying to get me to get an electric bike. I like the idea of an electric bike.
6: We're so hot right now.
0: When I was growing up, though, we called them mopeds when I was a kid.
2: Oh.
0: We called them mopeds.
2: It's the same but different. Mopeds are different. Mopeds are more, you know, European, where I tried to do an electric bike. It was way too big for me, and I was like, there's no way. I'm going to die on this.
0: But I think it's a great idea to give, because where I live, there's mostly like high school kids on electric bikes. I think it's a great idea to give high school kids that make poor decisions a vehicle that can go 45 miles an hour.
2: Yeah.
0: I think that is a really good choice that people have made.
1: Yes, and the results are proving it.
0: Yes, I think there's nothing nothing wrong with that. I think we should give them motorcycles. Let them, unlicensed motorcycles, and let them go, like Blair, let them go like 100 miles an hour. Let's see what happens.
5: What do you, hey, Ben, it only goes 20 to 30, so...
0: Oh, only 30. What could happen going 30 miles an hour? You could, you know, you wouldn't hurt yourself.
2: Laguna Beach is full of kids on electric bikes.
0: Laguna? Yeah,
2: mm-hmm.
0: Yeah. It's all over the place.
5: Fast.
0: Yeah.
5: 23 down a hill is not fast. That's not going much.
0: Yeah. Hey, Blair, try running into the back of a truck and see if it's just going fast at 23 miles an hour.
5: Yeah, I love that noise.
0: Well, listen to me. Be careful, you.
5: Okay,
0: you better wear a helmet. Do you wear a helmet?
5: I do all the time. I'm just waiting for a big rig to knock the crowd. Well, I'll be dead by the time the big rig hits me, but we don't want that.
0: Let's not
5: jinx ourselves.
0: We don't want that.
5: Running me over.
0: So this guy, Hunter Fiducia, he vomited during the Dodger game, Blair, last night against the Rockies. He puked. He rode the vomit comet during the game. He had to come out of the game. He was throwing up. He went out to catch between innings, and he barfed all over the place.
2: Yuck.
0: And so they had to...
5: In the dugout or on
0: no,
5: the field?
0: No, right on the field, right near home plate. He puked right there. His guts out. Yeah.
5: Man, wouldn't you love to have those seats?
0: Now, Blair, do you remember the...
5: Right over you, man. Just sit right there, Ben Mallory, and get puked on.
0: Now, Blair... Ew. Do you remember, Blair, the most famous vomit in Super Bowl history? Do you know who vomited in the Super Bowl? You remember?
5: No, who?
0: Who do you think?
5: No idea.
0: Lorena, you know this, right? Who vomited in the Super Bowl, Lorena?
2: I don't know.
0: Oh, come on. How soon we forget. My God. He sold a lot of soup.
5: I just love it if Ben Maurer sitting in the front row and an MLB player just vomits right on Ben Maurer.
0: Well, that's not very nice.
5: I gotta go to the shower.
0: You're
5: now.
0: A schmuck. That's not nice. All right. I gotta go, but you wanna hold on, Blair, or you wanna go?
5: Yeah. All right. Get a collar real quick. I love.
0: All right, hold on. All right.
1: I read recently that's supposedly an urban legend.
0: No, it happened. Donovan McNabb vomited in the Jacksonville Super Bowl, Eagles Patriots. He puked. He did. Now his people want you to believe it's an urban legend, not an urban legend. Now it might have been not a full vomit. You know how sometimes you vomit water and it's not like full chunky lunch that you had. He vomited. Anyway, time now for the Who Am I game, and I am the last Cincinnati Reds player to hit a postseason home run. It's been a while. The last Cincinnati Reds player to hit a postseason home run. Who am I? That's the question. The answer. We'll get to it. We'll do it next. However, it is the B block, and what hour?
6: Number one.
0: On September 2nd, DraftKings game day arrives with massive deals, exclusive offers, and an all-day celebration built for sports fans. 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

0: 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And as if Vegas wasn't weird enough already, we had to get involved. And the next 2026 Maller meet and greet back in our old stomping grounds in Lost Wages, Nevada, a week from Saturday, August 29th, 3 to 5 p.m. And we'll be at the Stakeout Bar and Grill. That's S-T-A-K-E. That's Stakeout Bar and Grill right near UNLV. Lorraine will be there, Coop, I'll be there. And a bunch of celebrity P1s have RSVP'd, including Jay Scoop. Lance, the bus driver, says he may show up. Robbie, the Mariner fan, a bunch of others. Slug's
1: going to be a party.
0: Well, it'll definitely be that. Slug will be there as well. Of course, he's putting this together. You're invited. Join.

0: the Hootenanny.
1: Hootenanny!
0: It's free, which seems rather suspicious if it's free.
1: I'm charging at the door.
0: Okay. 2 hours. We might charge you to leave. 2 hours with the Maller Militia. Nobody charges you? There's got to be a catch. I'm sure there's a catch. Come by, say hello, and you'll likely regret it. But yeah, maybe I'll have fun. It'll be fantastic. All right, back to it. And time now for the payoff on the Who Am I game. This is where I pretend to be somebody else. We'll keep it simple here. I am the last Cincinnati Reds player to visit hit a home run in the postseason. Playoff game home run. That is the question. Had a great time. Went to one Reds game there with Robbie and Queen Roxanne and Neil and Tommy. And we had a great time out there. We were about as far away from home plate as you could sit. We had a great time. Had a better view of the river than we did the game. But that's fine. All right. Let's see. Does anyone know the answer? Patient Zero, Justin in Cincinnati from, that would be Maller Prop Guy. Steve Irwin from Alf the Alien Opiner. Good AI work there. Ryan Seacrest from Femi, the top Uber Eats driver in Minnesota. King Rory going with Blair in Maine. Who else do we have? Paige Dan, Charlie in Wisconsin trying to suck up to me. Thank you, Charlie. I appreciate that. Alan Ashby from Mr. Nice Guy, who's not so nice. Who else do we have? Mecha Streisand from Milkman Mike in Colorado. Who else? Paige Dan, Veda Pinson from Eek in Roseville, Minnesota. Frank Beard, rest in peace, from Stevie Meatballs. Dave Concepcion from Rob in Minnesota. Ted Klusinski from Mr. Irrigation in Houston. Paul O'Neill from Johnny Q. What else do we have? Let's see. Paige Dan. Pete Rose from Chip and the Q's. Can't read that. All right. Do you have an answer, Lorraine? No.
1: I'm going with Jeff Shaw.
0: Okay. Jeff Shaw. No, that is incorrect. The correct answer would be Sin Shu Chu. Way back in 2013. The Reds' last playoff home run was in 2013. 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
19: In Milwaukee, the Brewers led Seattle 1-0 in the fifth inning. 22-0 was the final. That ties for the most lopsided shutout in Major League history dating back to the 1800s. The Brewers have the best record in the majors this year, 78-48. They're still just 4.5 games over the Cubs in the division. The Cubs got a run in the bottom of the ninth to beat the White Sox 4-3. The Dodgers got a Shohei Ohtani home run and eventually won 7-6 at Colorado. In the AL West, Houston's lead is down to one game over the Rangers. Texas shut out Washington 5-0. Houston was beaten at home by the Angels 3-1. Wins for Cleveland and Philadelphia. The Phillies have won 5 straight. San Diego won 5-2 at the Mets. Fernando Tatis Jr. hit 2 home runs and robbed a grand slam bid in right field. Toronto won at Tampa Bay 10-5. Yankees over Baltimore 3-1. Trent Grisham with all 3 RBIs. I'm Steve DeSager.
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0: The wheels on the bus go round and round. The wheels on the bus go round and round. Even for Genie Bus. Welcome in the beginning of another hour of the Ben Maller Show. We are in the air everywhere. Jointly, as we are at the zenith, whatever that means, coast to coast, border to border, and beyond, on the vast and heart-stoppingly, just ask Cardiac Stanley, powerful microphones of FSR emanating live from the mole, the audio game of whack-a-mole that we play on a nightly basis here. 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So it is a guilty pleasure to enjoy the rich people drama-o-rama that is going on. Last hour, we talked about the Dodgers owner, Mark Walter, who has to find a way before the end of the year, a race against time, to come up with hundreds of millions of dollars, if not more than that, could be in the billions, to pay back the feds. And if he doesn't come up with that money, and they're not happy with his result, there is a scenario where he ends up going to jail. Now, it is rich people jail, but that's interesting. Now, our lead this hour is from the party bus and the Laker family feud. Oh, this is so good. This is freaking great. This is, for a Laker hater, it's porn. It really is. Just to see everything crumbling. They got this guy, Bob Iger, who's going to buy the team, and he, you know, jacks prices up. He'll screw over the fans. It's just going to be just wonderful. Just absolutely great. Anyway, so they have to be sold completely first, and all the emails I got when Mark Walter was going to buy the Lakers is, oh, see, man. Oh, the Lakers are set. Dynasty. No. So here's the latest on the Laker family feud. NBA insider Shams or whatever the guy's name is, the guy that's not as good as Woj, that guy, yeah, the guy that can't hold Woj's jockstrap. So Shirani, I guess is his name, he is standing by his report that Jeannie Buss's attorney, Adam Streisand, challenged his account, the insider report, of the Buss family attempting to sell the remaining Lakers ownership stake. Now, Shirani has said, I fully stand by my reporting. Okay, thank you. Bernstein there, I appreciate that. Now, the courtroom cowboy, that would be a lawyer, accused Shams Charania of falsely reporting that all six of the Buss siblings, they all agreed, they all voted to sell, but turns out that Shams Charania, he says he never reported that. He says only that a majority vote of at least four of the six was required, and that's what he put out there. Shirani, he reported that five of the six Buss siblings voted to sell, with only Jeannie Buss, the only one that was a holdout. I wonder why. All right, so that is a good jumping-off point. Let us discuss the question on the big board, not a list. Question on the big board. Look at the scoreboard. Look at the Jumbotron. It says right there, Jeannie Buss is currently building her bunker. She's bunkering down to keep the Lakers share. That she, you know, she wants to have that seat at the table with all the cool kids, all the Hollywood a-holes that go to those Laker games, and she wants to schmooze with them. So what is your read, loosely speaking, on the latest developments in this ongoing saga? So I've got Gettysburg Address, mashed potatoes, and Riverboat Casino. And we will combine all of these things together, and we are going to play Connect 3. That's what we're going to play, Connect 3. All right, so we always start to play Connect 3. We always start with number one.
1: Number one.
0: Didn't say it again.
1: Number one.
0: It's the damn thing's broken.
1: Number one.
0: It's broken.
1: Number one.
0: Stop it from, you know what? I'm going to bring in Gunner from Minnesota to fix it. Gunner's going to come in from Minnesota. He was on a 7-month vacation. All right, anyway. So here's what's going on right now. All right. My read on this, loosely speaking, somebody grabbed a bugle. We're not sure who grabbed the bugle. We don't know where they got it from. And they blew into the bugle, And there we go. Because the Buss family civil war is underway. Jeannie Buss is currently facing off with not one, not two, not three, not four, but five siblings. And she is outnumbered by 400% in this battle royale, right? And there's more buses coming over the hill. Yeah, watch out. The Cougars are coming. The Cougars are coming. No, the buses are coming. The buses are coming to oust her. So you've got Jim, Johnny, Janie, Joey, and Jesse. I guess Jerry liked the J letter. He was a big fan of the J. The killer J's right there. All of them. Yeah, so they're all out there. The siblings, Jim, Johnny, Janie, Joey, and Jesse, and they issued their own version of the Gettysburg Address, claiming that they remain united. And, of course, that's I believe that's billionaire code. I'm not a billionaire. I've studied billionaire code. It's a secret language of the elites. And I believe billionaire code for show me the money. I think that's what that means. Show me the money. I think that's it. So Jeannie is still waving around. She's holding the papers up. She's at 2017. I got court orders here from 2017. I've got trust documents. It's like she's holding these up like the Dead Sea Scrolls. And her siblings are out there, and they're like, hey, we have our own cash register, and we would like to have a nice payout. We'd like to have this money in our cash register. Chop, chop. What's wrong with you? So forget that. Winning Time thing on HBO back a couple years back. Forget that. Let's just redo it, and we're gonna call it Cashing Out Time, the Jeannie Buss story, or the Buss sibling story. I'm telling you, it's gonna be one hell of a documentary. It's gonna be great. I can't wait. It's getting messy in here. It's getting messy. Imagine the next Buss family reunion. They're going to have metal detectors at that thing, armed security. They're going to have a neutral site location, a demilitarized zone. My God. Holy crap. Man, and this happens all the time. Every family has something like this. I know in my family, I've got some cousins that don't talk to each other anymore. Parents passed away, left a lot of money, and people were fighting over the money. This is delayed, though. Jerry Buss croaked years ago. And this is a delayed reaction, and it's bad. I mean, and there's things that are being said about Jeannie Buss. I don't know how much of that is true or not, but, I mean, the things that are being said are terrible. All right, speaking of terrible, let's go to Seattle, where I'd love to hear the spin from the apologist up there, Nostradamus, okay? Because problem, the Seahawks' evil plan is not playing out the way they thought it would play out. Now, if you didn't see this one, perhaps not. We have learned now that defensive back Terrion Arnold, yep, that guy, the guy fired by the Lions because he's in a whole lot of trouble, whole lot of trouble. So the plan was, all right, easy peasy, lemon squeezy, this guy's going to go play for the Seattle football team. Well, timeout on the field. It turns out the commissioner said, wait a minute, we're going to put this guy, Terrion Arnold, on the commissioner's exempt list once he officially signs with the Seattle Seahawks. Now, Arnold and the Seattle football team, they have not completed the signing as of yet. They have to do the DocuSign, so they haven't done that. Once that happens, and it, by all accounts, the Seahawks, believe it or not, you'd think they won the Super Bowl, they'd be happy. No, they're so horny to bring this guy in. I don't understand why. Somebody can explain that to me. So they're still planning on getting the deal done. Now, state-sponsored Pravda News Service, or in this case the NFL Media, tell us that they are working through the timing. What the F does that mean? It doesn't matter. He's not going to play, so who cares? So they're working through the timing of this and the transaction. It's going to take a while. You think it's going to take a while? So placement, if you don't know what this means, it's been around for years. The exempt list is the naughty list. You're on the naughty list. And that means while you're on there, Terrion Arnold, who was a first-round draft pick of the Lions, is ineligible to do things like, you know, playing games or practice while he remains on that naughty list. So here's the question on this one. The NFL planning, their own media outfit, the mouthpiece of the NFL says, hey, they're going to put this guy, Terrion Arnold, defensive back, on the commissioner's exempt list. How big a blow is this for the Seahawks? How big a blow is this for the Seahawks? So taking a couple of minutes to review the information and come up with a conclusion, we have determined that this is a significant, say it with me now, body blow for the Seattle football team. And despite, I'm sure, the spin right now that Nostradamus is cooking up, it doesn't matter. Coach Mike McDonald's grand plan, much to the dismay of Crying Craig in Seattle, his plan to upgrade, clearly a weakness, the Seahawks proving they are scared of the LA Rams. You would not sign a guy like this if you thought you were good enough to beat the Rams. They know last year was a fluke in Seattle. McDonald knows it. Everyone there in that organization knows it. It was bogus. They were given a gift by the football gods and that two-point sham faux two-point conversion there. So they know they're not good enough. The Rams are better. So, like, we got to sign this guy. I know it doesn't look good. The optics are bad. We got to bring this guy in. And now the NFL's like, put the kibosh on this. And they know you can't do it. So putting Terrion Arnold on the commissioner's exempt list means, as we said, he's not able to do anything. He's as useful as if the Seahawks added J.J. and Renton to the team, okay? So that's where we are. And Arnold, as an NFL player, it's essentially if Seattle adds him, it's like putting someone on layaway. And it's like, okay, we'll put down a deposit now, and maybe we'll take him on our roster like later. Maybe that'll happen. So with Arnold, he's facing not one, not two, not three, not four, not five, not six, not seven, 8 felony counts for things like kidnapping and armed robbery charges. And he was supposedly the ringleader, if you believe the prosecutor. That's what they're saying anyway. Maybe they effed up. Possible. Wouldn't bet on that. Anyway, the punishment, what do you think the punishment is? Like 20 years, 30 years in jail, something like that? Yeah. How about life in prison? Yeah, he's facing up to life in prison, which seems like a big thing. Seattle is betting the long-term lottery payout will pay off here. And so they're really at the mercy of the Florida court system and Park Avenue. That's where they are. And so maybe McDonald eventually gets the defensive back that he wants. And you know, maybe it's possible that Terrion Arnold's next defensive assignment is not guarding a wide receiver in the NFL. It's guarding the mashed potatoes at the prison mess hall. That's also a possibility in the multiverse. So who knows? We'll see how this plays out. But either way, Seattle didn't get the player they wanted. They didn't. Right? And they're about to add a giant question mark. That's what they're about to get. All right. Now, final point. To the trial lab we go. Follow-up to the follow-up. Now, we talked about this in a previous episode of the show. We didn't really spend too much time discussing it here when it was actually going on. What is it? Well, we've learned the company behind the enhanced games, remember this, where they had steroid guys against people that weren't doing steroids? Yeah, you know what I'm talking about. Anyway, so the company behind the enhanced games, do you think they made money, lost money, or broke even? Yeah, now the answer is they lost their tuchus. They lost nearly $62 million. Nearly $62 million in the second quarter. The cost of staging the event, this was back in May, if you didn't see it, and the NBA playoffs were going on. Now, during the event, you had clean athletes who largely outperformed the steroid cheats, which makes no sense because I watched baseball in the 90s when guys were looking like the Incredible Hulk and hitting home runs like the Incredible Hulk. And Bonds and McGuire and Sosa and those guys. And yet, here we are. I said, well, no, the clean guys outperformed the performance-enhancing drug crew. All right, so here's the question. After losing close to $62 million dead presidents at the enhanced games, are they already doomed? Doom. All right, so we did a wellness check because that's what we do here. By the people, for the people, all about the people. So we did a wellness check, and somebody may want to bring in the crash cart, if you know what I'm saying there. Now, this thing is under fire from pretty much every direction at this point. You've got Wall Street. The shares of the company have been body slammed In fact, they're down, I read, almost 84%. 84% year-to-date. Critics are calling the whole operation dangerous and irresponsible. How dare you? Of course, they allowed these steroid guys in baseball during the 90s and the early 2000s, and there's guys right now futzing around, and some are not getting caught. Hell, I watched Fernando Tatis' steroid cheat, and he had a big day against the Mets. I wonder what's going on there. It took a grand slam away, a good catch, razzle-dazzle, hit a couple of bombs in Queens last night. So, anyway, on and on. The U.S., what is it, the USADA says that the outfit is prioritizing entertainment and shock value over athletes' long-term health. Then came the ultimate oops-a-daisy. What was the ultimate oops-a-daisy in this story? I'll tell you. The clean athletes, as we said, actually did better than the dirty ones. Say what? Holy pineapple, Batman. What are you talking about? So they built the enhanced games under the premise, which at this point is a false premise, that athletes doing the full chemistry set at the science fair, that they would produce better results. Well, so far, one event in, and who knows if there'll be another one, that has not been the case. It's kind of like opening a riverboat casino, and somehow the house loses every night. You know how impossible it is for the casino to lose money? People go into a casino knowing they're going to lose money. And they happily go, la, la, la, la, la, la, la, hopping and skipping into the casino. Here, take my money! And yet, they're the ones that open up basically a casino, and they somehow screw this up. Now, it does cost money to start a business. $62 million seems like a lot of money to start a business. And you're building something. Is this something people really want? I don't know about that. You can't keep lighting the money on fire while trying to convince everyone that you should care. So the clock, it's not done yet. The clock is ticking. You can almost hear it in the background. You can kind of make it out. I could hear it a little bit in the background there. So the clock is ticking. The runway is shrinking. It's shrinking a little bit there. So unless somebody finds a financial defibrillator and gives some oxygen and some life to the body there, the enhanced games are getting close to getting the obit. They're getting close to that obit. It is the Ben Maller Show. If you'd like to comment on any of this, we'll take your calls. There's one line open. Got some legends lined up. I see some big names. This is our version of a murderer's row ready to go. But if you would like to get in line, take a number from the deli counter, 877-99 on Fox, 877-996-6369. And so excited because the NFL attacked by the birds, the lovebirds. What is that all about? We'll get to it. And we will do it next. However, live read time, and it is the A blockity block. And what hour is it? Let's see here. What hour?
2: Number two.
0: Oh, I couldn't really make that out. Can we do that again? Leprechaun, what hours?
3: Do you need his full thing? You heard the two, didn't you?
0: I need to hear the whole Leprechaun. The full Leprechaun. I need that.
2: Number two.
0: Wow, look at that. Hour number two. 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
1: Lows level off around 57 overnight under clear skies. Winds out of the northwest around 5 miles per hour. Mainly sunny skies develop with fog in spots early Wednesday. Highs level off around 78. Lows dip down to about 56 Wednesday night. Mainly clear skies. Upper 70s Thursday and Friday with a slight chance of thunderstorms Thursday. From the Weatherology Weather Center, I'm meteorologist Paul Trombley on 99.3 The Fan, Winona. Right now, it's 61 degrees.
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0: Ben Maller Show on Fox Sports Radio as we work our way through the overnight hours. And a reminder, it's almost here. Yeah, what kind of lunatic flies to Vegas to meet a bunch of people from an overnight radio show? Well, we're about to find out. These people, the next and possibly last 2026 Maller meet and greet. We may be able to squeeze one more in before the end of the year. But football season, real football, not this exhibition crap, starts soon. So that'll have our focus. We'll be in Lost Wages, Nevada, Saturday, August 29th, week from Saturday, 3 to 5 p.m. at the Stakeout Bar and Grill near UNLV. Lorena Coop and me.
1: I'm going to be there.
0: Yeah, yeah. Plus possible appearances from Mouthwash Mike if he's not dead or in jail. Big Lou, he's on number two. Robbie the Mariner fan, Jay Scoop, and many more. It's a human zoo. There'll be bar service there. And remember, admission is free. It's free. So come witness the Maller Militia in its natural habitat. Vegas may never recover from that. It's possible that that's it. Now, if you want to be part of the show, 877-99 on Fox. That's 877-996-6369. Also on X, at Ben Maller. You can also say hello to Lorena.
1: Hola.
0: FSR Tech Queen and Coop at a Bronco Fan. I did want to mention that both Robin and Ruthie from Vancouver, we met them at that wonderful Vancouver meet and greet that we did with Nico last year, and Robin and Ruthie have RSVP. They will be part of the event.
1: Yeah, they're flying Canada.
0: Yeah, they're flying down from Vancouver. They'll be in Vegas.
1: Wow!
0: And by the way, Coop, I have not written back to Robin because I'm a douche, but Robin asked any recommendations on poker tournaments and things like that. And I'm not a poker player, so I don't really know. You, of course, love poker, Coop. So, do you have any advice to Robin on where to play poker, any good spots to play poker tournaments? He said he was there in May for his birthday. He stayed at the D on Fremont. Usually stays on the Strip. So,
2: well, as far as tournaments go, I'm not sure because I have not looked, because tournaments are very time consuming and we will only be there for
0: a few days,
2: a couple nights.
0: Yeah,
2: so
0: yeah. Okay.
2: I will not be playing any tournaments, but I like to play cash game at Aria.
0: Okay, yeah, he did say they just have cash games, and he's more of a tournament player. So I think you might be out of luck, Robin. But just go, you know, enjoy yourself. You know, I'm sure there's probably some tournaments if you're really into.
2: Oh, there's definitely tournaments going on. I agree. I love tournaments.
0: Okay, yeah. He says the Golden Nugget's the only casino downtown with a poker room, and they stopped doing tournaments. Yeah, I can't help you. But somebody, I'm sure somebody listening knows, Robin. They'll help you out. So, but it's gonna be great to see you. And you and Ruthie. So there you go, flying in from Vancouver for the big Maller.
2: I'm going to give free advertising. I'm going to give free advertising. PokerAtlas.com tells you all of the tournaments that are currently happening.
0: There you go. All right. Let's go to the phones, and we'll say hello to Lucky Tony in the Bay Area. Hello, Lucky Tony.
3: Hey, Ben. Tip of the blue and orange, and just a tip, Lonnie Legend, with my fingers crossed. Thanks, Ben.
0: Blind Scott is on the north end of Boston. Hello, Blind Scott.
4: Oh, hey, yeah, the pressure in my left eye, it's so bad. Blood is pooling in my eye. And, dude, that guy that hit the bike into the car, he should try to have sex with a woman before he gets on that electric bike. That's so dangerous, bro. I can't believe they gave him one of those. And you know that whoever decided to give him that was someone who was like a stupid liberal that thinks he could work
0: all
4: and
0: right.
4: ride that.
0: Calm down.
4: Dude, one other thing I could tell you is I ran that package scenario through AI. So I know what's coming in those packages, and this is AI talking, because I know the guys that are sending those packages. Sometimes it's just like health and beauty products or whatever. So AI calls it something that I don't really want to say on the radio, but it almost sounds like those guys want to get on the radio, but they really don't. But the problem with those guys sending those packages is it's great to send packages and stuff, but if you're sending those packages because you think that you might get with Lorena, you're ruining the culture of the show. Like, literally, it's not that type of show. It's not a sex hookup show. If you're sending packages,
5: I don't know what you're talking about, Scott. There's a lot of wild sex that goes on.
4: Remember, we exchanged money, a bunch of listeners, and you got to tell us not to do that like 10 years ago. We were like meeting up in Kentucky and like Tennessee, and you were like, I can't believe the listeners are exchanging money for sex. And we were like, no, it just has to travel pretty far.
5: I feel like you're making that up. I think you're making that up. I don't think
4: No. Justin in Cincinnati was going to pay someone $1,000 to meet up with them and help them out, but it encourages you to like, have sex with the person if you're going to give them money, because no one takes money from someone if they don't have sex. That's how I do it. You know, I pimp myself out. I'm a prostitute sometimes. Dude, one other thing, my tooth is broken right now, so that's why my business is shut down, actually.
1: Does that affect your prostitution skills by having a broken tooth?
5: Oh, come on, Larry.
4: Yeah, exactly. Not helpful. Half of the business is shut down.
1: It's like having a yeast infection. It just, you can't do both at the same time.
5: Okay. All right, yeah, come on.
4: Oh, and then somebody got stabbed one block over from where I was.
5: What are you talking about? The North End? Come on now.
4: Yeah, you know, it was on Portland Street. My mom's like, I know you stand on that street at night, but it was Friend Street. So I told my mom how I could keep somebody away from stabbing me. I said, you know, they have to get up in your personal place to stab you because stabbing is real personal. But two people got on a train from Texas. There's been multiple murders in Boston. Like recently, it's kind of scary. I'm actually not going outside because I'm trying to heal right now. Dude, there was blood before the call coming out of my left eye. I was holding it to put pressure on it.
5: Why don't you call a doctor? Call an ambulance or something like that. They go to the hospital.
4: I've been to the hospital. They kicked me out of there because I go there all the time. I'm like, I take like so many ambulances and stuff. Like I get these metabolic tables done, but my bills don't get paid by the government. It's called Community Health Plan in Boston. They have this health medical van that drives around. He's a famous doctor. He helps people with severe mental illness. He is famous. I know him. He drives in the streets of Boston and will treat people that like won't go to the doctor. So I've seen him. Yeah. But
5: congratulations! I don't think you've seen him because I don't think that's happened. Yeah. Blind Scott.
4: So I have schizophrenia. So sometimes I just say stuff and you can't recall whether it's true or not. It could be a delusion, but it's outlined.
5: I would say of the things you've said, you've been on the air for like 3 minutes, and I think the things you have said now, I would say none of them are true. That all
4: Dude,
5: of this
4: I know
5: is
4: how
5: made
4: to call
5: up.
4: Into a radio show that plays music. You call the hotline, like the contest hotline, and you could talk to the on-air radio host. Remember you said people don't do that to complain about the music? Well, I call all types of radio shows all the time, dude. Yeah. One other thing, this Mike Vrabel guy, he's a good coach for the Patriots. He lets you bring your kids to the press conference. He seems like a pretty nice guy.
5: Sure.
4: So you're not going to say bad stuff in the media if you bring your kids to press conference. One other thing about
5: I believe Kobe Bryant was the first guy in the modern era to use their kids as a human shield when he was going through the accusations that he committed rape. And then he...
4: Oh, he's in Eagle, Colorado with the lady from the hotel.
5: All of a sudden, he put his kids on his lap there. You can't ask any tough questions when your little daughter's on your lap. You know, it's a little tough to do that.
4: Yeah, that sucks. That's nothing compared to what is inside those packages that come to
5: All right. I got to go. Thank you. You had way too much airtime. My God. Isn't that right, Holler and James? Way too much airtime for him, yes?
6: Very, very, very too much airtime.
5: What, are you awake? What's wrong with you?
6: You've
5: been asleep all week, James. How are you awake now?
6: I'm awake because I got a lot to say, but a little time. I got to say, green is never good, but Jeannie Buss should stand her ground against her family. Because if I would have stood my ground against American Family and Allstate Insurance when I was injured in a car accident with Thomas Bell, when Mary Lou is an insurance holder, his mother, I would have got a mint.
5: What are you talking about?
6: I would have won some money in a lawsuit. In a car accident, when I was a passenger, when I was there holding the wheel, or a distraction.
5: Is there something going on that we don't know about? This has been ridiculous. This block of calls has been insane. What's happening?
1: I think it's just your listeners, Ben.
6: I got cheated.
5: Okay.
6: And I think Brian Scott is a fool.
5: Yeah, you want to talk to him?
6: No, I do not. I'd rather talk to Glover.
5: All right,
6: Mike.
5: I will not put him on then. You want to talk to Doc Mike? All right, well. Go to Chicago. He's in Chicago. That's where he is.
2: He said Leprechaun.
5: Oh, Leprechaun. Oh, Leprechaun. I thought you said Doc Mike. Oh, Leprechaun. He's not online either, so I don't know. You want to talk to Dorco?
6: That's for Dorco.
5: All right, Dorco. Say hello to your pal, Hollering James, Dorco.
7: Aloha, James. Aloha.
6: I've got a hard one. You sound like you had a few too many. That's you and me and Eddie.
7: Yeah, I've been sucking on Mai Tais all night long. Oh, my God, I'm so wasted.
6: It's time for Long Island. Let's go to Long Island.
7: Yeah,
5: everything's overmodulated, I feel like. You know, it's crazy.
6: No, we're not overmodulated. We just want to taste the good life. How about Miller?
7: Yeah, Miller time in Hawaii is all the time.
5: How's the comedy going, Dorco? Everything all right with the comedy? What do we got?
6: I think this is the comedy hour.
5: All right, hold on a second. Yeah. Hold on. Wait. Hold on a second. Let me lock you in, and then I'll put him on hold. Yes. All right, Dorco, what's going on with you? You're on the air, Dorco.
7: Not too much. I got a hotty toddy hot take.
5: Nope. We'd like to alert all the affiliates down the line. It's a hotty toddy hot take. Is that correct?
7: Yes. All the hotty toddies that I've been spending time with since Malapalooza have told me that Kyler Murray and the Vikings will take the NFC North.
5: Okay, so you're talking to people that are drunk that are telling you that. What do you mean, take it? He's going to steal it like a video game or something like that?
7: They'll be the winners. They'll win the North. And according, I've heard the same, but Colin Cowherd said that Kyler Murray is going to be the shiznick once he gets
5: well,
7: in there.
5: And Cowherd's never been wrong before. He's always right. If he says it, it's going to happen because he's Colin Cowherd. So, of course, it's going to happen that way, 100%.
7: You can disagree, but he's always right. So,
5: is he always right? Is he? Yeah. Yeah.
7: I want to say hi to Anthony.
5: Oh, Anthony in Louisiana. Yeah. He's a big fan of yours. He loves your work.
7: I've deducted that the harder the caller is to understand, the more popular they are.
5: So are you trying to just be marble mouth so people love you? Is that what you're trying to do?
7: Not entirely. Okay. But
5: I got you.
7: If possible, the more you, I think the drunker you are, the more popular you are on the show.
5: That does seem to be the case. I don't know how that happened. It does seem to happen that way, though. The more crazy that you talk, the people love you more and more. Mark in Queens writes, and he says, Big Ben, I think this is a new low for Blind Scott. Please make him stop forever. Don't need to hear about his tooth prostitution woes. That's from Mark in Queens. Also, Rebecca the Ram fan. Big news here, Dorco. Rebecca the Ram fan says she will not be able to attend the Maller meet and greet. She wanted to go. She says she's got plans on Saturday. So no Rebecca the Ram fan. She will not be.
7: It's so close to L.A. Oh, my God.
5: I know. I'm surprised you're not flying in, Dorco. Well, we're going to come to Hawaii at some point, do a Maller meet and greet there in Honolulu. We got to make that happen, right?
7: Yes, for sure.
5: Don't they have a Hawaiian travel board that can help us out on that, right? Yes? No?
7: Yeah. We could look into some sort of packages or something to get everybody down from Boston and Minnesota. And
5: yeah. We'll have to make it happen. We'll have to do it in the winter where it's cold and nasty everywhere and the people want to go to Hawaii just to kind of hang out and get away from the bad weather. Yeah.
7: Yeah. Middle of January, February, something like that.
5: Yeah. February. It's terrible. Horrible weather in February. All right. Well, very good, Dorco. Amazing as always. Look at that. You got so much airtime. It's amazing how much airtime you got. Isn't that impressive?
7: Love you. Love your show.
5: All right. Love you too. Hottie toddy. Go hang out with your hottie toddy hotties.
1: We sure love love here, don't we, Ben?
5: That's right. In fact, next hour, Lorena, we will have love. Lorena's got her own segment about an hour from now as the clock ticks down there. Queen of Hearts with Lorena. That'll be an hour or so from now. Well, speaking of love, the Lovebirds, the Chargers quarterback Justin Herbert at it again as the public canoodling continues. Chargers, they're going to lead the NFL in PDAs this year, so congratulations on that. The football media and the tabloids picked this up there as Madison Beer, the singer that couldn't sell tickets the last time she went out there, and Justin Herbert, who are engaged, spotted canoodling right there, joint practice. Oh, my God, they held hands, and they kissed on the practice field?
1: They're doing this on purpose.
5: You think so?
1: Yes, 100%.
5: All right. It does make sense that because she's not doing that well, so I don't think you're wrong. Like, this is to get her.
1: The NFL wants their followers.
5: Well, no, but she's not doing that great, so she can get more attention, and then that'll help her career sell some tickets, right?
1: Mm-mm. The NFL wants her followers.
5: She's not doing that well.
1: She has 70 million. The NFL only has 53.
5: That's all fake. That's all fake. Anyway, it is the Ben Maller Show. Time now for the Insta Trivia. Blank was nicknamed the Rat. and homered in his first MLB plate appearance, and then 6 years later, homered in each of his first two postseason plate appearances. And we're looking for the name on this person. Blank was nicknamed the Rat. Baseball player, obviously, homered in his first MLB plate appearance. And then 6 years later, homered in each of his first two postseason plate appearances. That's the Insta Trivia. The answer, and Maller to the third degree. We'll get to it, and we will do it next. However, it is the B Block. What hour, quickly, please? Yes, hour number two.
8: Number two.
5: On September 2nd, DraftKings Game Day arrives with massive deals, exclusive offers, and an all-day celebration built for sports fans. 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

0: 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So check that out. All right, time now for the payoff on the instant trivia. Blank was nicknamed the Rat and homered in his first MLB plate appearance. And then 6 years later, homered in each of his first two postseason plate appearances. Alf says the notorious slugger Ken Linesman is the, or Linsman rather, is the answer. Fernando Tatis Jr., World Series ringworm from Maller Prop Guy. Who else do we have? David Eckstein from Robbie the Mariner fan. Who else? Page down. Let's see here. Ron LaFleur from Greg the Real Estate Mogul in Baltimore. Brian Scrudlin from Mediocre Kabuki. Page down. Chuck E. Cheese from Kyle. That's his answer. Chuck the Rat Knobloch from Filler Up Phil. Herbie the Love Bug from Adrian. Who else? Who do we have? Mr. Luciano. I have no idea who that is. I'm not saying that name. What else do we have? Can't read that. All right. Brad Marchant from Johnny Q. Do you have an answer, Lorena? Quickly.
1: I'm going with Mortimer Mouse.
0: No, the correct answer is Minnesota Twins legend Gary Gaetti. Gary Gaetti, 1987 Twins, part of that World Series team. But he homered in his first appearance and then in the playoffs years later. Here we go.
2: It's Maller.
3: How about that?
2: To the third degree.
0: Yeah.
2: This is when Big Ben gets grilled.
0: All right, here we go, Koopaloo.
4: A panel of sports experts published a piece.
0: You gotta say
4: this
0: air
4: week.
0: Quotes, Coop. Air quotes.
4: Yeah, sorry. I did it and I realized nobody can see me.
1: I think I heard them in your voice.
0: Yeah. Okay. Yeah.
4: They published a piece this week where they predicted the future of all 32 NFL teams. And one of the predictions was that Lions defensive end Aiden Hutchinson will win Defensive Player of the Year within the next 3 years.
0: Yeah.
4: Ben, can you get behind that trajectory?
0: Well, I can for two reasons. Number one, he's good.

0: And number two, the reason I'm Benny Brightside, I had him on the podcast when I was at the Super Bowl a couple years ago. So, yes, absolutely. Friend of mine, me and Aiden Hutchinson were tight. So, yes. Yes, yes, yes, yes, yes. Next!
1: Browns defensive end Jared Verse was involved in a training camp fight this week, but told reporters that he thinks fighting is necessary in football. Ben, is he right?
0: Yes, absolutely. I still love, and I feel like this is the last couple of years, people get so worked up. There's these wokesters in the media lose their freaking mind. I was reading a story about the fights that were, I think it was the Saints practice. There were Chargers, there were a bunch of fights. This is what happens.
1: Bo Nix got in a fight.
0: Exactly. They got the players, most of the players
2: fight,
0: love it.
2: Fight.
0: You know, when we are getting ready for the radio season, we fight. I absolutely kicked Danny G's ass a couple years. Remember that? We had a training camp brawl. And Jay Moore, the reason he left radio, kicked his ass. We kicked his ass, right? Come on.
1: I remember that.
0: It's every show against every show. It's a bloodbath. It's a steel cage death match. And that's what we do. Next!
1: After being traded to the Charlotte Hornets, Dennis Schroeder only needs to join one more team to tie the record for the most teams played for in NBA history.
0: Yeah.
1: He said in an interview this week that being a journeyman gets a bad rap for the media because the teams pay for everything for us. We continue to live just as we lived before. Ben, does he have a point?
0: Yeah, like you don't realize like the housing's taken care of, the travel's taken care of, they give you per diem, you live in a hotel when you change teams. And there was a guy named Tony Massenberg that played for a billion teams back in the it's really not that bad. It's fine. How'd we do? How'd we do?
3: Chicken dinner.
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13: We are Buffalo! And here's what you need to know.
14: The Cubs, after a late rain delay, wound up beating the White Sox with a run in the bottom of the ninth, 4-3. Pete Crow-Armstrong had hit a leadoff homer. The Dodgers' Shohei Ohtani with his 30th home run of the season. L.A. held on for a victory at Colorado, 7-6. In the AL West, Houston just one game ahead of the Rangers now. Texas shut out Washington 5-0, while Houston lost at home 3-1 to the Angels. Former Halo Joe Adell in Cleveland had a homer and six RBIs. The Guardians whipped San Francisco 8-1. Milwaukee 22-0 over Seattle. That ties for the most lopsided shutout in Major League history dating back to 1888. San Diego got two home runs from Fernando Tatis Jr. and one at the Mets 5-2. The Phillies won their fifth straight. Toronto and the Yankees each won. And in the WNBA, Indiana sent Toronto to an 11th straight loss. I'm Steve DeSager.
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0: It's a little Miller filler, if you will. Welcome in the beginning of another hour of the Ben Maller Show. We are in the air everywhere beside one another. That's what we do here. We hang out together. We keep you company here. It's a nocturnal world out there. There are people awake. Not everyone's sleeping. They're not. And we provide everyday solutions. Unless we don't. Coast to coast, border to border, and beyond, on the vast and discernibly powerful microphones of FSR emanating live.
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0: From the blanket as we issue a blanket statement. 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
0: In Minnesota, Key Lime Pie Bobby in Florida. Boy, that Key Lime Pie. Oh,
20: man. It's so good.
0: Damn, is that a good pie. 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So our lead story this hour is from the Miller High Life, if you will, here. Vaughn Miller. That's right, Vaughn Miller, filling up the content machine. Thanks to Vaughn. He just joined the Dallas Cowboys this week, and he officially began practicing on Tuesday. Oh, you always remember your first practice unless you don't. So 2 days after agreeing to a one-year contract, really by NFL standards, chump change, and he said, playing for the Cowboys in Dallas there, a lifelong dream. The full quote, if you didn't hear it, him bloviating. Maybe you missed it. He said, quote, I lobbied a long time, but for that really to come true, it's a dream within a dream for sure. Very poetic. Now, the plan is in Dallas that Vaughn Miller's going to be a bit player. He's going to be a complimentary pass rusher, situational pass rusher. He's not going to play all that much unless something goes terribly wrong. Now, he did make an eye-popping declaration, which I thought was intriguing. When you make big, bold statements, that makes good talk radio. So Vaughn Miller said, quote, I am probably the best teammate that ever played in the National Football League. He added that there were a Hall of Fame for teammates. He said that he would be in it. Yeah. Okay. Where would that be? If the actual Pro Football Hall of Fame is in Canton. Where would the Hall of Fame for teammates be? Would that be in Lincoln, Nebraska? Where would that be? Do we know? No? Omaha. We'll have to figure that out. How about Flagstaff, Arizona? I know Mike Vrabel likes Flagstaff, Arizona, right there, that area. Big fan of that area. And, Diana Rossini will cover it. Sedona, Flagstaff, they're all connected to each other. Why not? Yeah. Anyway, so that's the deal, and he's arguing, Vaughn Miller, that his greatest value is making teammates better. Yeah. He claimed that, quote, nobody does that like me when it comes to elevating the players around him. All right, so that is a good jumping off point. Let us discuss. You've got this bloviating NFL player. The question is this. How do you fall on the Cowboys edge rusher Vaughn Miller announcing that he is the best teammate that ever played in the NFL? And that's it. So I've got Scouting Combine, Toys R Us Catalog, and Grab Bag. And we'll combine all of these things together. And we are going to make some teriyaki beef with rice is what we're going to make. Yum, yum, to my tum tum. All right, so first of all, now, you know my position on the term best. The best just means as good as all the rest in that particular category. So if you break it down that way, then Vaughn Miller said nothing harmful. It was benign. He said, listen, I'm as good as everyone else. However, you and I both know that's not what he meant, right? That's not the context that he meant. And so let's hope that Vaughn Miller does not need Tommy John surgery. Rest in peace. He does not need the Tommy John surgery because the man is in danger of throwing out his arm from patting himself on the back, and we do not want that. We do not want Vaughn Miller to hurt himself from patting himself on the back. That would be terrible and just horrific. So, but when you look at this and you step back a little bit, Miller recently declaring, I'm the best teammate and all that stuff. Now, says who? Like, what kind of research? Was this peer-reviewed? Was this a peer-reviewed study? So Vaughn Miller, naturally, we determined, after a minutes-long deliberation of the available information, we have determined that Vaughn Miller is the president, he is the treasurer, and he's also the keynote speaker at the Vaughn Miller Fan Club. Did you know that? Yeah. I'm just like, how do you measure these things? I always wonder, how do you measure these things? Was there some guy on the Tampa Bay Buccaneers when they wore the creamsicle uniforms in the 1970s that was a better teammate? I'm not sure. They're possible that was the case. It's possible. Is there a scouting combine where they have a locker room friendship, a test, like a real bros bro? You gotta pass a test, like a 40-yard compliant dash or something like that. Do they have that as their advanced analytics to determine if the high five is a legitimately good high five or it's a half-ass high five? I just want to know. Did Pro Football Focus over the weekend drop a Good hang grade. I might have missed that. It's possible. I was out doing things this past weekend. Now, that's the beauty. And this is one of the great things about life. And you learn this at a certain point in your life. The beauty of the unprovable proclamation. Mate, we all have the unprovable proclamation. Hypotheticals mean, okay, you're never wrong. You're never wrong. There's no stat sheet for vibes. Oh, we got good vibes. There's no stat sheet for that. There's not. So congratulations to Von Miller, the newest member of the Dallas Cowboys there, who has investigated himself. He has done that. He has counted the votes and has announced that he won the election in a landslide. So congratulations to Von Miller. Now, meanwhile, let's go to baseball. There's a story in baseball that is not getting nearly enough attention that should be the biggest story in baseball. No one's really talking about it, and I'm trying to figure out why. And if you can help me as I go down the garden path, feel free. So part of it is Arizona, the Diamondbacks. It's a Diamondback story. So there's this guy named Ketel Marte who has just gone away from the team. He just left the team, unexplained absence. Just, I'm leaving. I'm not going to the game. And this is now 2 days in. Red Sox and Diamondbacks have been playing this week at the friendly confines of Fenway. And he didn't show up Monday. He flew with the team, the traveling party, to Boston. Ketel Marte didn't show up to the ballpark and then didn't show up on Tuesday. And the Diamondbacks placed him on the restricted list. So he's on their bad list there for failing to report, failing to show up to work at Fenway with the Diamondbacks. Now, manager Torey Lovello said he believes that Ketel Marte returned to the Valley of the Sun for imaging on his left knee, but he admitted, the D-backs manager admitted, that he hadn't heard directly from Ketel Marte about that and didn't know whether anyone in the organization had talked to Ketel Marte. Okay. Now, his equipment, from those that were snooping around, his equipment arrived at the ballpark. He had a locker, which was set up. He never showed up, though, to his locker, to his office there. Now, Torey Lovello could not explain the unexplainable. Like, most of the time when you need imaging done and you're on the road, this is going to blow you away, you go to a local hospital. And believe it or not, I've been to Boston many times. They have a lot of really good hospitals in Boston. So you could have gone to one of those hospitals. Instead, he, if you believe the story coming from the Diamondbacks manager, he flew back thousands of miles to Arizona rather than just get that imaging done in Boston because his, you know, knee injury, supposedly, that's what they're trying to sell this. It's a knee injury. All right, question. Where are you at on Ketel Marte going AWOL from the Diamondbacks? All right, so listen. Ketel Marte, he is one of these people that believes you are what you eat. And that explains why he's not there. This guy enjoys Kellogg's cornflakes. And he has grown into that. He's really leaning into that. He's a flake. Flaky McFlake, Ketel Marte. Whatever is going on, and there might be something there. Whatever's going on, it's called being a grown-up. And you learn that, and he's old enough to know better, right? You send a text. How easy is that? Back in the old days, you didn't have that. You send a text, or if you want, you can send a smoke signal. There's the white smoke. Ketel Marte is going to show up to the ballpark today. Oh, no white smoke. I'm sorry. He's not showing up. Yeah. Just send, hey, I'm alive. I'm dealing with some stuff. I'll be back soon. You know, that's it. Boom, done. Put your phone down. Yeah, takes, what, 30 seconds? Something like that? Not long. So instead, this guy's 32 years old. He's been in the big leagues a bunch of years. I believe he's a 10-5 guy. And he said, you know what? I don't want to do that. I'm not going to send a text message. Instead, I am going to act like a Toys R Us catalog, and I'm going to vanish. This is in the middle of a playoff race. The Diamondbacks are a wild card contender, big-time wild card contender in the National League. And this guy's nowhere to be seen. So you got Torey Lovello, the manager, who's stumbling and bumbling, trying to come up with some lie to tell the media. And it's, well, it's MRIs in Phoenix. That's what that is. Yeah, yeah, yeah. He's back in Phoenix. And he's talking like he witnessed a UFO. Teammates got radio silence. Nobody responded, supposedly, to him. And it sounds like the PR department for the Arizona Diamondbacks is being run by Bozo the Clown's second cousin. That's what it sounds like. So, talent, and he's clearly a talented player, but it doesn't buy diplomatic immunity. And there have been whispers for several years that he is not very popular with the Diamondbacks, the teammates, because he's done this kind of stuff. Not as blatant as this, but he's ghosted his employer before. This is not the first time he's gone off the reservation, if you will. And that's just not how adults handle their business. And the Diamondbacks, and this is another lesson, they wanted to trade Ketel Marte. They got cold feet because they were offered basically a bag of gumballs for Ketel Marte last year. I think it was last year. I believe it was last year. The years all run together. I think it was a year ago. He was about to become a 10-5 player, and they're like, well, we got to trade this guy. Otherwise, we won't be able to trade him. So they shopped him around the market. They put him on the marketplace, the auctioning block, and they just got offered a bag of gumballs. Now, they were good gumballs. They had the purple gumballs in there. They had the red gumballs and the green. So they were good gumballs, but Arizona said, we don't want the gumballs. We would rather have the player. And so that's what happened. All right, meanwhile, final thought to the pen. The bullpen we go. And Dateline, crumbling arm department. That would be the Dodgers, who have put failed, embarrassed closer Edwin Diaz back on the injured list for the second time this season. Yeah, he's on the injured list for the second time this season, Edwin Diaz. And he allowed, now, if my math is correct here, he came back from loose bodies, and all the nerds over there at Dodger Stadium said, well, this is it. The propaganda is, oh, that's it. He solved the problem. He's back. He's so back. Oh, my God, he's back. He's back! No, not quite. So far, it has been a hot mess for Diaz. He allowed 9 runs and 3 blown saves in a span of 6 appearances. Now, I didn't play in the major leagues. It doesn't sound good to me. Oh, Maller! You're such a hater, Maller! Why are you such a hater? Yeah, that kind of thing. All right, question. So you've got Dodger closer Edwin Diaz making a return trip to the injured list. What direction does this point you in? So I'm not going to spend too much time on this. The Dodgers putting Edwin Diaz on the injured list is the baseball equivalent of a dog whistle, is what it is, right? I would venture a guess it's more likely than not that Edwin Diaz is not actually hurt, that he's just hazardous waste at this particular point. And I've seen this goes back, the oldest trick in the playbook of baseball executives and coaches and whatnot, it goes back to when I was doing stuff around baseball, and that's a long time ago now, that Diaz is not sidelined with some torn muscle. His actual injury is that he's pitching like fresh chicken fertilizer and expired yogurt mixed together in a blender. You know that nice aroma there? Yeah. Covered in mold and disgusting. That's it. ZRA is close to 12. Not one, not two, not three, but 4 blown saves. 3 recently, but 4 blown saves. High toxicity. It's getting dangerous for the rest of the teammates there. It's getting rather dangerous there, so be careful. Not good. Now, since the Dodgers cannot demote their $69 million a year closer, they can't send him down to AAA in Oklahoma City without his permission. So presto, hocus pocus, abracadabra, a mysterious ailment materializes right out of thin air. Right out of thin air. Now, what is it? Naturally, the medical staff, I believe what they did here is they pulled out the injury grab bag. Let's play injury grab bag. Now, you know the deal. On injury grab bag, you put your hand in the grab bag and try to figure out what's going on. Now, they bypassed slept funny. That was in the grab bag. They said, no, I didn't sleep funny. Choked on a trumpet. That was in the grab bag. They did not take that. And they settled on shoulder inflammation. Shoulder inflammation is what they settled on. Okay. Though he is now, to be fair. Okay. Edwin Diaz of the Dodgers is actually suffering from inflammation. It's inflammation from turning to look at the ball going to the moon that he just served up, right? The earned run average is through the roof. And so it's inflammation of the earned run average, the ERA, that is the issue here. So this is not a diagnosis. It's a 10-day timeout. Timeout, timeout, go to the injured list. It's baseball. It's the oldest trick in baseball. It's baseball's version of turning the router off. You know how you have problems with the Wi-Fi? You know, all right, let me turn this off for like 30 seconds to a minute, and then I'll turn it back on. Okay, that sounds good. That'll make sense. Why not? All right, it's Ben Maller Show on Fox as we roll through the overnight hours, and we'll take your calls. I do need a game show contestant, and if you want to play, now listen, if you don't play, we'll just get on with the program. If you would like to play, it's too much or not enough. Start calling for that right now at 877-996-6369. Also, later this hour, the Queen of Hearts with Lorena.
15: We love love.
0: Well, I don't know about that. But she
15: and
0: will,
15: other things.
0: She will give advice on relationships. She'll give advice on fettuccine Alfredo, if you want to know how to make a mean fettuccine Alfredo. If you want to,
15: you got to make it from scratch.
0: That's right, just like her mama did back in the old country. And you also need, in addition to that,
15: Mama
0: Mia. Yeah, you can get advice on investments, geopolitical crises, which country will be at war next. She has all the answers. That's called the Queen of Hearts with Lorena. It's coming up later this hour. Time now, though, for the Maller Riddle of the Day. And here's the Maller Riddle of the Day. And it involves Von Miller. Cowboys' newest addition, Von Miller, offered a teammate a lifetime supply of blank to get his uniform number. Again, Von Miller offered a teammate a lifetime supply of blank in order to get his preferred uniform number. That is the Maller Riddle of the Day. The answer, we'll get to it, and we will do it next. However, it is the A Blockity Block. And let's see, what hour is it in the A Blockity Block?
16: Let's number try three.
0: All right. Well, it turns out, believe it or not, it is that time, and at my favorite time of the hour. 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
36: Lows dip down to about 57 overnight under clear skies, northwesterly winds around 5 miles per hour. Mainly sunny skies develop with fog in spots early Wednesday. High temperatures reach up to 78. Mainly clear skies, Wednesday night, lows around 56. Upper 70s, Thursday and Friday, with a slight chance for storms Thursday. From the Weatherology Weather Center, I'm meteorologist Paul Trombley. 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

0: 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And attention, Maller Militia. The audio sweatshop heads to Las Vegas. It's going to be the wildest Maller meet and greet yet. Days away, week from Saturday, August 29th, 3 o'clock till 5 o'clock in Vegas there at the Stakeout Bar and Grill. We'll be upstairs there at the Stakeout Bar and Grill right near UNLV. Lorena and Coop will be making celebrity appearances. They'll be signing autographs. They'll be there along with Militia Royalty. Big names have said they are thinking about showing up. Lance the Bus Driver, Tammy from Vegas, JT the Wingman coming in from Knoxville, Tennessee. Big Balls Bob. We hope to see Big Balls Bob make an appearance. That would be freaking great. Robin and Ruthie from Vancouver, they're flying in. That's a big name. And Nada, our friend from LAX, she says she's going to try to make the meet and greet in Vegas. How about that? She says she'll be celebrating her divorce. There you go. So.
1: Woo!
0: All right. Well, make sure to buy her a beer. Absolutely. So that'll be coming up. So make sure to hang out with us. We are excited about this. We do these things a few times a year. And if you've never been to one, no, what are you waiting for? Come on. It's by the people, for the people. It's absolutely free. No admission charge. No cover charge. It's Vegas. So come out, schmooze with us and all the nocturnal crazies. We'll be in the air everywhere. And it should be, I looked at the forecast, it should be about 192 degrees. So that'll be good.
1: What a beautiful day. Yeah.
0: Chamber of Commerce kind of day there in Vegas. Just freaking perfect. Just freaking perfect. Time now for the Maller Riddle of the Day. And here it is. The Maller Riddle of the Day. All right. Let's go to football. The Cowboys' newest addition, Von Miller, said he's offering a teammate a lifetime supply of blank to get his preferred uniform number. All right. Femi says a lifetime supply of gummy bears. Ferg Dog says a DVD copy of The Emperor's New Groove. Worst Disney movie ever. Is that true?
1: Oh, what? Stop it.
0: That's what Ferg Dog said. He said it's the worst
1: no.
0: ever.
1: No, he must be AI.
0: He must be AI. I don't know what he's talking about. What else? Alf the Alien Opiner says a lifetime supply of Bull Pucky repellent to deal with Jerry. Look at that right there. What else do we have? A lifetime supply of Whoopie Pie Blair's flat e-bike tires. He says that's from Donkey Sausage. Late night drug tester going with a lifetime supply of Tic Tacs. Who wouldn't want that? A lifetime supply of nothing from Kathy and Madison. That's what we give away. Lifetime supply of George Costanza's calzones from Attilio, our buddy in Florida, Attilio. Who else? We have Miller Beer from Eek in Roseville, Minnesota. Bucky's Beaver Nuggets from JT the Wingman, the Sea Salted Caramel, and the Cinnamon Sweet from JT. What else? A lifetime supply of poutine, the great gift from Canada, from Courtesy Flusher. Who else? We have Page Dan. A lifetime supply of ZZ Top. That's the answer. A lifetime supply of Budweiser from Rebecca the Ram fan. Steeler Nasty's going with Spam.
2: Wrong.
0: Is his answer. Who else? Timmy in Busco, Indiana says offered him a lifetime supply of strawberry Starburst.
1: Mm.
0: Those are pretty good. Yeah, you know, you got to make sure that sometimes you get them and they've been sitting around for a while and they'll.
1: You could break your teeth.
0: Yeah, it's a problem. It is a problem. Endless dates with his hot girlfriend from Mike the Leprechaun. That's his answer. The most basic ass pasta. From Scrooge in the Bay Area. All right, let's see. Do you have an answer, Lorena? One more time. The Maller Riddle of the Day. Cowboy new pickup, Von Miller. He wants his preferred uniform number. He offered a teammate a lifetime supply of blank.
1: Nougat.
0: Nougat. All right. Is a survey says? No, I'm sorry.
1: Darn it.
0: Cowboy edge rusher Von Miller offered a teammate a lifetime supply of chicken. Chicken. Bok? Bok? Chicken? Yeah, he wants number 40. That's the preferred number. Miller, it turns out, it is interesting to note that Von Miller happens to own a chicken farm. You think these two things are related? Yes, a 35-acre chicken farm in Elgin, Texas. And so he said, I'll give this guy. Now, do the math on this. The guy that, I don't know how old the guy, I think he's in his 20s. Most of these NFL players in their 20s or early 30s. So this guy, say he's 25, and I'm just doing this off the top of my head. So if you get a lifetime supply of chicken, how much chicken could you eat in a week if you had a lifetime supply? What do you think? So let's see. I'm going to do the Mallard math right now. So what could you eat, like, just one chicken a week? Would that be it?
1: I know people who can eat a full chicken in a day. You know, okay. You get one rotisserie chicken, you can make that into a meal. I expect 7 chickens a week if you tell me that.
0: Okay, so 7 chickens a week. Let's do the math. How much? Let's do the math.
1: 28 chickens a month.
0: Oh, no, hold on a second. How much is a chicken in the store? What do you think that is? Like, if you buy a chicken.
1: If you get a rotisserie chicken here in Southern California, I believe it's around $8.
0: That's a cooked, seasoned chicken. So,
1: yeah.
0: All right, so let's do some math. So seven chickens a week. Every day you get a new chicken, and you do that. There are 365 days a year, so you do that. So that's 2,000. What is the math on that? 2,555 chickens. And how much is the chicken?
1: For a cooked rotisserie, it's anywhere from $8.
0: Let's do $8.
2: Not at Costco, it isn't.
1: Okay, $5 at Costco.
0: I know, we're doing $8. Screw that. That equals at $8. That is
1: 16,000.
0: No,
1: million,
0: I don't think you're right.
1: Bajillion.
0: I think it's almost $25,000 in chicken a year. I'd make that deal. Because, like, chicken, it's just you can put any kind of seasoning. It can be whatever you want. It can be barbecue chicken. It can be teriyaki chicken.
1: And it's
0: it can
1: not
0: be
1: like
0: Italian. It can be a chicken parm. Chicken is the most universal animal meat you can have, right? You can make any kind of dish out of chicken. It's really what goes on the chicken that makes the meal, not the chicken itself.
2: Making
0: right?
2: me hungry.
0: I'm just saying.
1: You can have some chicken.
0: You can have fried chicken. Delicious. Chicken fingers. You can have chicken wings. You can have all kinds of stuff. All right, let's go to the phones. Let's say hello to, the game's coming up here in a moment. James is in Texas. Hello, James. What's going on? Welcome. What's up, James?
3: Hey, what's going on? How y'all doing?
0: Welcome. What's on your mind, James? What you got for me?
3: I didn't play the game.
0: Oh, it doesn't say that. I didn't know that. All right, hold on a sec. Was he playing the game? I didn't realize that. All right. I need the board. Let's play the vibe. We'll play the game right now. What the hell? Let's hit the button here. Lorraine.
4: It's Ben Maller game.
5: We've endured too many of these.
4: Is it too much or not enough?
6: Enough already.
0: All right. So James wants to play the game. There's two other people competing. Now, Lorraine, this is going to be blind. I guess you know who James is, so you'd be pissing
1: off.
0: But
1: I'm not blind, Ben. I have really good vision, actually. Just saying. 40-40.
0: How many? What finger am I holding up, Lorena? What am I?
1: It's the middle finger, okay. Ben.
0: All right. And I was covering it with a piece of paper. All right. 1, 2, or 3. 1, 2, or 3. Lorena, quickly. Please.
1: Number 2.
0: Oh, you just screwed over James because you picked Jeremy in Boston. James, I gave you were number 3. She picked number 2. Hello, Jeremy. Welcome.
7: What's up? What's up? Yo. What's up?
8: What's up?
0: Look at that. What are you up to, Jeremy? You working?
8: Lorena, you're the best. Like, you just randomly picked me. Look at that. Don't even know me. I am driving to work right now.
0: Yeah, what kind of work you got going on?
8: I'm in the union in Boston.
0: Ah, good union, man.
8: I don't live in Boston. I live in, like, this small town called Westport. It's, like, 45 minutes south of Boston.
0: Do you work in the city or you work out in the suburbs?
8: No, in the city.
0: Okay. All right,
8: I listen to you every morning years and years. And this is the first time I've called and like talked to you guys on the show. This is cool.
0: Well, thank you. We were in Boston a few months ago. You didn't come out and hang out with us. Why didn't you do that? That's a bad job by you. We were there. We were hanging out, you know?
8: I guess I didn't know that. We're being honest with each other.
0: Okay. You know, it's not like I whore myself out and promote all these stupid things I do. So, yeah, all right. Anyway, that's fine. Well, you're here now. Proud union man. Good union job there. Making a good wage. All right, Jeremy, here we go. There are a series of questions. You have to get 3 right to win our game. Didn't we have a guy run the board? Did he run the board last week, Cooper? No, didn't run the board.
2: He did, and I forgot to write his name down.
0: Oh, we just screwed the guy over. It's a bad job by us. All right. Well, in theory, if you run the board, you get the game named after you unless we forget your name. And you don't. I'm sorry. I apologize. We'll make that up to you in a future episode of the show. All right, here we go, Jeremy. Question number 1. Shohei Ohtani has hit at least 20 home runs against 6 different MLB teams. Is that too much or not enough for the Dodgers slugger?
8: You said 20 teams, six home runs?
0: No, no. He said at least 20 home runs against six different teams.
8: Yeah. Okay. All right. Not enough.
0: He says not enough. Is that right? No. Believe it or not, too much. He's hit 20 home runs against four different teams. The Athletics, Rangers, White Sox, and the Rockies. All right, question number two.
6: John in Vegas. Right.
0: The John in Vegas edition. The John in Vegas edition of Too Much or Not. Question number two for Jeremy. Proud union man driving into the city to do his work today in Boston. There have been four players in MLB history to hit at least 30 home runs each of the last six seasons. So just the last six seasons. Is that too much or not enough?
8: Dang.
0: Is it dang? Is that the ant? No.
8: No, not enough.
0: Okay. What do you think? Just got a 50-50 chance. Too much or not enough?
8: Not enough. Not enough. Damn, I suck at this.
9: Wrong.
0: You're not doing great.
9: Wrong.
0: Too much. There have only been two. Shohei Ohtani and former Red Sox Kyle Schwarber. That was a good decision not to bring Schwarber back. That worked out really well for the Red Sox.
8: That was like pretty dumb, actually. Yeah,
0: that was solid. Yeah. Good decision there. All right, question number three. Here we go. You got to run the board. It has been a think of you.
1: You got this.
0: Jeremy, think of you like the old Red Sox against the Yankees in the ALCS. You need a Dave Roberts steal, and then you're on your way. Okay? That's all you need.
8: That's it.
0: All right, here we go. Christian McCaffrey needs only 21 yards to become the 20th running back all-time with 13,000 yards from scrimmage. Is that too much or not enough for McCaffrey to stay alive?
8: You know what? Not enough.
0: Let's see if you're right. Look at that. You're back on the board. Not enough. He'd be the 31st running back ever to reach that mark. All right. This is the pivot point.
8: I can't wait for football, too, by the way. Drake May and A.J. Brown are going to blow up this year. That's all I want to say.
0: We'll see about that.
6: Like in a bad way, like blow up, like sink.
8: No. Like they're going to like watch what's going to happen.
0: So you're saying,
8: my son's name is Brady. Just saying.
0: Oh, look at this. See, that's authentic. That's OG. That's like next level.
8: That's OG.
0: Yeah, exactly. And you're if you have another son, it's going to be named Gronk. Is it
8: No.
0: Okay, I got you. Or Bill? No, not Bill.
8: No.
0: Question number four. There are only nine players ahead of Keenan Allen on the all-time career receptions list. He's the wide receiver who just signed with the Colts this week. There are only nine players ahead of Keenan Allen on the all-time career receptions list. Is that too much or not enough?
8: I want to say that's too much.
0: You sure about that?
8: Why are you going to do this?
0: I'm just trying to, I'm just seeing.
8: Enough.
0: All right, let's find out. Hey, look at that. I don't know how you got it right. It's amazing. Not enough. There are 12 players ahead of Allen. He needs eight more receptions to pass Andre Johnson, the former Texas. All right, you've made it all the way to the final question. Here we go, Jeremy. Are you ready?
8: Yes, sir.
0: There are seven players in baseball. This is the John in Vegas edition of Too Much or Not Enough. There are seven players. He ran the board last week. There are seven players in baseball with 30 or more home runs so far this season. Is that too much or not enough?
8: Seven players this year with 30 or more. That's too much.
0: You sure about that?
8: Oh, man, dude. Now I think it's reverse psychology. It's too much.
0: Okay, let's find out.
9: Wrong.
0: No, you didn't get it right. The answer is not enough. There are nine. I tried to help you out. But the good news is, Jeremy, the good news is, A, you seem like a cool guy. I hope you call the show again at some point. And B, we'll give you a lifetime supply of nothing. So when your son Brady wants nothing, just say, hey, the Ben Maller Show is going to send you nothing. Say, what do you want for the holidays? Well, I want nothing, Dad. Okay, the Ben Maller Show will send you nothing. And a round trip to nowhere. It's in Oklahoma, so we'll send you to nowhere as long as they don't have the airport. And when they build an airport, that's void, so you won't be able to go there. All right, thank you, Jeremy.
8: Awesome.
0: Be good, man.
8: Have a good day, guys.
0: You too. There he goes, Jeremy. Good guy, good sport.
1: Nice guy.
0: Seems like a good dude, right? Yeah, just like a hardworking union guy. Got a good job there, working his ass off. He's got the family, the whole thing. All right, it's the Ben Maller Show. We are going to have the Queen of Hearts with Lorena. If you want to call, 877-99 on Fox. Hashtag Queen of Hearts. Hashtag Queen of Hearts. We'll get to that. And we will do it next. However, it is, you know what time it is, ding, ding, ding, ding, ding, ding, ding. That is right. It is the B block. What hour is it?
10: Number three.
0: All right. Hour number three, and you know what that means. 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

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And the podcast is there as well.

0: It's true. Love can find anyone. I do want to touch on something really fast.
1: Oh, really? It sounds very serious. The tone is very serious.
0: Well, you know, Blind Scott made some very serious accusations. And I just want to point out, not all gifts come with sexual relations.
1: Well,
0: some gifts come out of admiration and just, you know, appreciation for someone.
1: Yeah.
0: And their daily contributions to their life. Which is what we do here on the radio. We contribute every day. We are making connections every day.
1: Oh, yes. Very big connections.
0: In the air, everywhere.
1: Now, look at you, Lorena. It's amazing there. All right.
0: I quote you all the time,
1: Thank
0: Ben.
1: Thank you. I'm honored. I feel like Martin Luther King or Abraham Lincoln.
0: And when I hear other sports commentators say, oh, they have momentum, I'm like, No, they don't.
1: That's wrong. That's a bad take.
0: Momentum.
1: That's called laziness, Lorena. It's lazy. Lazy. A lot of lazy talk show hosts. Lazy.
0: What do we got?
1: All right. Yeah. Will T writes in. He says, Lorraine, if you had a choice for a perfect night in, ordering takeout or letting your partner cook?
0: Oh, I do love a nice cooking session, but takeout is so easy, and it doesn't have any of the cleanup, and I love a no-cleanup type of night with my
1: man. All right, no cleanup there. I got you. Ferg Dog says, is it okay to break up with a girl if her favorite movie is The Emperor's New Groove?
0: Oh, my gosh.
1: The movie almost made me hate David Spade.
0: Wow. Yeah. Well, you know, I was dating a guy who opened for David Spade, so I got to meet him. He's a really great guy. I think Cusco is an amazing character, that llama. Ben, have you watched The Emperor's New Groove?
1: I have no idea what that is.
0: Well, you should put it on your watch list for tomorrow, let me know what you think.
1: All right. Mike the Leprechaun writes in. He says, how would you hint to your boyfriend that he needs to lose some weight? And what incentives would you offer him? Hint, hint, hint.
0: That's really funny. I'm a big fan of fat shaming. So, like, if you're going to...
1: Yeah. What woman isn't?
0: If you

0: like a big sandwich and scarf it down real fast, I'm going to give you like that look and be like, do you need to eat the rest of that?
1: Wow.
0: You know?
1: Oh, you're that woman.
0: I am
1: oh
0: that
1: my
0: woman.
1: God.
0: And I will
1: nightmare.
0: Stand by that forever.
1: Evil woman. JT the Wingman writes in. He says, what is a better idea for a date? A trip to Bucky's or going to the Sugarlands Distillery?
0: I've never been to Sugarlands Distillery, but I feel like Bucky's would be a lot of fun. Because there's not only food, there's clothing. Like, you could dress up
1: snacks,
0: in beavers.
1: Gas.
0: Yeah,
1: you know, you can buy gas.
0: Fill up her gas tank. Who doesn't love that?
1: Hello. Late Night Drug Tester says, which is the best holiday to propose? I'm stuck between either Flag Day or Election Day.
0: Oh, definitely Flag Day. You can make your own flag.
1: All right.
0: A flag of love.
1: Egan Roseville says, Lorena, do you believe the way to a man's heart is through his stomach? Is it true?
0: Yes, 100%. If you feed him, he's happy, he's lazy, and he's at home and good to go.
1: Good to go, baby. Queen of Hearts right there with Lorena. Hey, it's Maller here. 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
19: Hang ten, dude. 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Whoa! Whoa! Gnarly, dude! 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
21: In Milwaukee, the Brewers led Seattle 1-0 in the fifth inning. 22-0 was the final. That ties for the most lopsided shutout in Major League history dating back to the 1800s. The Brewers have the best record in the majors this year, 78-48. They're still just 4.5 games over the Cubs in the division. The Cubs got a run in the bottom of the ninth to beat the White Sox 4-3. The Dodgers got a Shohei Ohtani home run and eventually won 7-6 at Colorado. In the AL West, Houston's lead is down to 1 game over the Rangers. Texas shut out Washington 5-0. Houston was beaten at home by the Angels 3-1. Wins for Cleveland and Philadelphia. The Phillies have won 5 straight. San Diego won 5-2 at the Mets. Fernando Tatis Jr. hit 2 home runs and robbed a grand slam bid in right field. Toronto won at Tampa Bay 10-5. Yankees over Baltimore 3-1. Trent Grisham with all 3 RBIs. I'm Steve DeSager.
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1: Ready for global domination. Well, I don't know about that. Welcome in the beginning of another hour of the Ben Maller Show. We are in the air everywhere. In alliance, we are, as we unleash the energy. Oh, my. Coast to coast, border to border, and beyond, on the vast and strappingly powerful microphones of FSR emanating live from the soup, the alphabet soup of sports talk, guaranteed human from the world famous Fox Sports Radio studios, where B in Bismarck, Screaming Steven, Mike in Tucson, who loves our show. I haven't heard from Mike in a while. I hope he's all right. 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So our lead story this hour is from the Globe. This little blue marble thing that we all share. Sometimes we all get along with each other. Sometimes that happens. Oftentimes that doesn't happen. Right? But there's one thing we can all agree on. The whole world needs to be indoctrinated in our cult. That's at least what Roger Goodell thinks. Did you see this? The commissioner, Roger the Dodger Goodell, recently said that he has, quote, no doubt, it's also a band, no doubt that the league will eventually have permanent teams based outside the U.S. of A. And I saw this or not. It's been bouncing around here. These comments pop up pretty much every year, similar comments. This is just the latest chapter in the never-ending story. So Roger Goodell went even further. He said that an international city with an NFL franchise will potentially host a Super Bowl, the traveling circus, with that giant NFL experience thing, and the gift shop, which is bigger than that, will be coming to a global city near you. Oh, isn't that exciting? Now, the international push, not exactly new. The NFL, if you haven't noticed, they have accelerated pedal to the metal this season. The NFL will play not one, not two, not three, not four, not five, not six, not seven, not eight, not, how about nine? Nine regular season games outside the U.S. And there's Mexico City, but that's, you know, the closest, and they're all over the place. You just spin the globe and you stop, big money, stop. And there's a game somewhere. Big game. Now, London, jolly old London, appears to be the leading candidate for a permanent professional football franchise beyond any others, because they've been going to London the longest, the NFL. Been futzing around in England and been playing games there. From what I understand, my boots on the ground, Terry in England, who doesn't live in London, he lives across the way there, and he's told me, and my other people that have been listening over the many years we've been doing this nonsense, they say, well, when these NFL games are played in London, there's a lot of expats and a lot of people that don't really know what's going on. You'll see fans of like every team in the NFL at one of these things, because people in England, a lot of the people just buy the jerseys because they like the color. And they're like, well, that's a good looking jersey. And that's what I'm going to do.
0: That's how I shop.
1: There's a bunch of Lorenas in England. So you see like the Jags game, it'll be like, oh, that's kind of weird. There's a Seahawk fan there. That may say, well, yeah, they like the color. You know, they like the green. That. Okay, that's good. Why not? Why is there a Buck fan there? Well, they like the orange. They're fans of the orange. Okay, fine. Good. So London is the leading candidate, but the NFL will also consider other Munich, Frankfurt, even Mexico City, Madrid. Those are all places that have been mentioned as plausible destinations for an NFL franchise abroad. So that is a good jumping off point. Let us discuss the question. Why is the NFL hell-bent on barnstorming? And not just barnstorming. It's like one thing to play these games once every week or every other week or whatever. This is next level. It's like permanent boots on the ground in one of these countries, and that's it. So why is the NFL hell-bent on putting one of these franchises outside the United States? And eventually there'll be expansion. There'll be 34 teams, and the chatter is that the two teams will be in Europe. That's the rumor that I've heard somewhat recently, so we'll see if that's still the case or not. Now, my take, I've got Animaniacs, Fisher-Price, and Frito-Lay. And we'll combine all of these things together, and we are going to have the jambalaya for Benjamin there, and we'll have the gabagoo for Attilio, and the baba ganoush for everyone else. All right, now to kick off here, as we slice this down, the main reason the NFL is hell-bent is rather obvious. They are hell-bent on global domination, and it has been a wet dream of the commissioners of the industrial sports complex in America for at least 30 years. I recall many, many years ago, there was this little fella named David Stern. He's dead now. But David Stern was the commissioner of the NBA, and he had these great visions. He had all the plans to have a European team and actually a couple teams in Europe for the NBA. And here we are all these years later. It still hasn't happened. Adam Silver is also talking about that. The NBA's invested a lot there. The NFL also, they've over the years tried things. They had NFL teams off-season league. Was it the World or United Football, whatever it was called? I forget the name of it. But they played games all over the place. And then they lost a ton of money, and they're like, well, we don't want to lose money on this, so we're not doing that, and we're getting out of it. But they've tried to do this for a while. The NFL has adopted now, with Roger Goodell, they've adopted the Star Trek approach. Now, what is the Star Trek approach? They are seeking out new civilizations and boldly going where no American league has gone before in terms of permanence. That's what they want. Or maybe a better analogy would be the Animaniacs with Pinky and the Brain. Now, what are we doing tonight? Well, I'll tell you what we're doing. You ask Roger Goodell. The same thing we do every night. Try to take over the world. And never mind that it's called the National Football League. No, no, no. It's got to change the name. The IFL, the International. Put the inter in front of national. The International Football League. And you think about the logistical situation. It is a freaking nightmare. The logistics are an absolute nightmare with international taxation. Like the Blue Jays, the closest thing we have now, like the Blue Jays, the Maple Leafs, the Raptors. The tax is a lot different in Toronto, and so they have to work things out with the taxation. That's what I've heard anyway. So the players don't get completely hosed on the taxes, because obviously Canadian taxes are different than American taxes, and you can get taxed double and the whole thing. So you've got that. So you got to hire like a really nerdy bean counter. Maybe those old Enron guys from back in the day are available if they're still floating around. You can bring them in. You've got immigration rules, which is a big thing, right? You've got, I don't know that jet lag's really that big a thing with the modern travel these days and the planes and the flights these guys are taking. It's, you know, just pretty much playing on your phone for 6 hours or whatever, so it's not that bad. And the big other thing is to relocate your family. Like if you got a young family, you got kids in school. Guess what, little Johnny? You're going to school in Berlin this year. Really? Why am I going to school in Berlin exactly? Well, they put a team there, so, you know, that's it. Good luck on that. So there are a bunch of these are like mere speed bumps, I guess, for the NFL, because they're like, listen, if we can hornswoggle these people, this is billions. It's an oil reserve. It is an oil frickin' reserve if we can get over there. And so the NFL, they feel like, and I've heard this for several years. This is not like new. I've heard this a couple years back, that the NFL feels like they've conquered America. They have squeezed every little ounce of juice out of the piece of fruit, right? And really, when I say that, I'm talking about your wallet, every nickel, every dime. And so now Roger Goodell and his band of merry aristocrats are like, hey, let's eye the globe. Why not? Why not? It's like a real estate developer going around and saying, oh, man, this is a nice planet. Yeah. How much for the whole thing? Yeah. Why not? Sure. All right. Furthermore, to Minnesota we go and more quarterback drama. You're saying, well, how could there possibly be quarterback drama? They promoted the little fella to be the quarterback there. They gave him the booster seat, and he's now the quarterback in Minnesota, so there's no drama. Well, not so fast, my friends. All right, not so fast, my friends, because it turns out the Vikings, even though they moved away from J.J. McCarthy and they named Kyler Murray, Alligator Arms Murray, as the quarterback, even before they had played an exhibition game, McCarthy continues to be free-falling, continues to drop, and there's a scenario where this guy does the unthinkable, the unimaginable. That he is currently being bird-dogged by Carson Wentz. Yeah, I know. That Carson Wentz. So Carson Wentz is bird-dogging McCarthy, and there's some chatter out of Minnesota that there's a scenario where McCarthy loses the backup job. Think about how hard that would be. Carson Wentz, in a big operation, he got hurt. He's been pretty mediocre for years. All right, so the question. Can you make sense of what is happening? Can you make sense of what is happening here with J.J. McCarthy in Minnesota? Let me put these guys on hold real quick. There we go. All right. So, yes, after an expedited Mahler review of the available information, we have reached confirmation. We have reached confirmation here. J.J. McCarthy is he's obviously not developing in Minnesota, right? What he's doing is evaporating. You know how when you heat water up and it gets to a point of boiling and then it starts evaporating? Yes. Think of it more like a post-it note on a August dashboard. Well, that doesn't last very long. No. So the Vikings, I've determined, and I'm never wrong about these things, the Vikings and McCarthy need a capital D divorce. They exchanged promise rings. There was a lot of optimism, right? They sold the hell out of McCarthy, said how great he was. They had the little promise ring exchange here. They took some cute photos together. And then Minnesota met their new love, their new fun-sized quarterback. And they gave him the booster seat, as we said, Kyler. And he's got the car seat on the team bus there. They put him right in the front near the coach. So he's got the little car seat right there. It's good to go. And there he is right there, Kyler Murray. Gave him his own gaming system, so he's excited about that. He's fired up. And big fans of those cute little alligator arms. Can't get enough. So McCarthy, who was promised the future. You're the future, dude. Now he's apparently fighting, if these reports are accurate, J.J. McCarthy fighting for custody of the clipboard. What? Whoa. Yeah, that's not good. Now, it gets worse. How could it possibly get worse? If he keeps serving up quarterback gruel, J.J. McCarthy, then he is in stranger danger. As we mentioned, backup Carson Wentz could be the guy. There's a battle there. That is wild. Isn't that not, yeah, I know. So that's kind of like getting replaced. You've got the piano going there and you get replaced by a toddler. You're the person playing the piano. You get replaced by a toddler banging on a Fisher-Price keyboard. That's rock bottom, right? There's a basement even underneath it, and you're going in the basement underneath rock bottom. That's it. So if McCarthy keeps getting tossed aside like yesterday's leftovers, then at some point here, we will get a situation where his next stop is a hard labor camp. Now, what is the NFL's hard labor camp? That would be either the Jets or the Browns. Yes. Welcome to football hell. And, hey, pack a lunch pail. You better pack a lunch pail, JJ, because they got rocks that need breaking. And your name is on the big board. All right, now, last thing. To Tampa we go. We head down to Tampa where Baker Mayfield is at it yet again. The man never disappoints. So Mayfield says that he's energized. I can't believe a quarterback is energized for the NFL season. He says he's energized, though, by the skeptics. The skepticism surrounding the Buccaneers. Yeah, in fact, just to prove I'm not making this up, here is the man, the myth, the legend here, Baker Mayfield, ranting about those that don't believe in the mystical powers of the Buccaneers. Take a listen.
2: I think we're going to shock a lot of people this year, and so I'm excited to just get on the road and do that. There's no embellishing. I think you can't avoid it, and there's the TVs everywhere. Everybody's picking us probably to have a losing record, so we'll see.
1: All right, so there you go. He said, I claimed everybody is picking the team to have a losing record. Really? Has he talked to everybody? All right, so the question, where are you at on Baker Mayfield being convinced that everybody is picking against the Bucs? So this is a CBM situation. What does that mean, CBM? Well, that means that is a classic Baker Mayfield against the world, right? It's a classic Baker Mayfield, CBM against the world. And I believe this is season number 47. How's that possible? I know. Yeah. Classic Baker Mayfield, CBM. That's what it is. Now, he doesn't have just a chip. Like, there's not just a chip on Baker Mayfield's shoulder. He is always hardwired this way. He is like the Frito Bandito. And he's driving around the Frito-Lay truck. In fact, forget the truck. He's got the Frito-Lay factory on his back. And he's driving around. Now, Baker, he's got to have the doubters. He has to have the doubters. It just like Dracula needs to have blood, Baker Mayfield needs to find some blowhard, some ex-player, some analytical nerd on television or on the interweb or the dark web to say that that he's not good, the Bucs are not good, that, like, this has to happen. And if they don't exist, then he has to manufacture them in Baker's lair. His lab has to do it. And so now he's grabbing, in my head, the cartoon bubble on the right side of my head. He's grabbing a Lance, Baker Mayfield, not Trey Lance. He's grabbing a Lance, and Don Quixote, yeah, he's charging at an imaginary windmill. Well, it's not a windmill. Is it true the odds makers believe that the Tampa Bay Buccaneers will be almost identical to last year, that the team is neither better or worse than last season, according to the gambling market? In fact, the win total for the Buccaneers is projected at 8.5. Does it get any more mid than 8.5? Now, that's not bad. That's in the middle. That's not people saying doom and gloom. That's like, you'll be a wild card contender. You'll be a divisional contender. Well, not a wild card contender, because they're in the junior varsity division, the NFC South. So you'll be a contender in the division, because that's how that goes. So, the humanity! Oh, my God! And so he'll have to exaggerate the noise. You got to exaggerate the noise and all that. And so he's doing it. Why not? And we've seen this movie before. And it's just a big old diner that serves up nothing but giant bowls of disrespect. And they're being served nonstop. And the Bucs are going to shock a lot of people. And if you don't believe me, you're wrong and all that stuff. And so Baker's always been the guy that turns the skepticism, even if it's not real, into rocket fuel. To the moon, to the moon, to the moon, to the moon, to the moon. And it really plays great at stretching this crap. And it's just wonderful. And so the way this goes, if it's standard classic Baker Mayfield, so he'll be fired up. Here we go. Whee! He'll come out playing like an MVP. There'll be stories. Is Baker Mayfield the MVP of the NFL? That'll be around week 5 or week 6. And people will say, redemption. He's playing for a contract. He's going to get a new contract. And then all of a sudden that rocket ship, it starts coughing up engine parts somewhere over Texas right around Thanksgiving. And there's this, I don't know, this space junk falling down from the rocket. That's not supposed to happen. So don't hold your breath for shock and awe. Do not hold your breath. It is the Ben Maller Show. The Ben Maller Show, as we are continuing into the early morning hours here. If you'd like to be part, 877-99 on Fox. That's 877-996-6369. You can join the radio program and the whole thing. And again, on X, we do a lot of that at Ben Maller. Well, is the NFL worried about the smoking gun? And when you're in the family business, you have to practice the family business. We'll get to that, and we will do it next. However, it is the A Block. Let's go live to the Lorena Theater. It's in California on Ventura Boulevard, the Boulevard of Non-Stars there in Sherman Oaks. But let's find out what hour it is right now.
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2: Lows dip down to about 57 overnight under clear skies, northwesterly winds around 5 miles per hour. Mainly sunny skies develop with fog in spots early Wednesday. High temperatures reach up to 78. Mainly clear skies Wednesday night, lows around 56. Upper 70s Thursday and Friday with a slight chance for storms Thursday. From the Weatherology Weather Center, I'm meteorologist Paul Trombley on 99.3 The Fan, Winona. 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

0: The Ben Maller Show on Fox Sports Radio as we roll through the early morning hours. We thank you for hanging out with us. And it is happening, believe it or not. Yes, what is it? The next Maller meet and greet. We are invading Las Vegas, Nevada a week from Saturday, August 29th, 3 to 5. A slug presentation, our P1 slug. Found the venue. It's the same venue we've been to a couple times now. Our third appearance in Vegas at the Stakeout Bar and Grill. It's right near the UNLV campus. Free parking! Free parking! The whole crew will be there. It's Lorena Coop, me, the Maller Militia Legends. In fact, Nada, who works at LAX, she's celebrating a divorce. She says she's going to try to make it. Robin and Ruthie flying in from Vancouver. We got Big Lou, Mouthwash Mike. They have RSVP'd. So check it out. It's wonderfully unnecessary. Why don't you show up and hang out. If you're a fan of the show, come hang out for a couple hours. And you don't have to tell anyone you showed up. You can keep it a secret. It's fine. Ah, thank you. All right. Also, on the phones, 877-99 on Fox. You want to call in right now. And on X, at Ben Maller. Lorena can be found at FSR Tech
1: Queen. Hi, Bill.
0: Don't talk to me. And a Koopa Loop right over there at a Bronco Fan. That's a Bronco Fan. Late night drug tester says an international team could be a headache to certain players with a felony, as they could ban them from entering the country. I don't know what you're talking about. Are you saying there's NFL players that are felons? What are you talking about? Yet another reason to avoid the NFL book'em list. That's a good point. That is a good point. Roger Goodell, according to Will T., not aware of the last attempt of the World League that only lasted 18 years under four different names and had, at most, it had 10 teams. The World League of American Football, 1991. The World League, Will T. says, 92, 95 through 97. NFL Europe League in 98 to 05, and NFL Europa, I think that's how you say it, 06 to 07. So, what could possibly go wrong? I just had a major celebrity radio personality who was so blown away by the list of big names who are going to be at this event. They're very jealous of the celebrity power that this show has, and I agree. I absolutely agree. Yeah. Inca Terra says, as a Inca native of Peru, I endorse the Emperor's new groove every day of the week. So he says. All right. Maybe I'll check it out. I might see if I can find the magic box, see what's going on there.
1: Just don't throw off his groove.
0: Yeah. I don't want to do that. All right. Let's go to the phones. It is a call-in show, plausibly, and let's say hello. And by the way, coming up later this hour, if you would like to be part of it, we will have just a few minutes away. Password, the word game of the stars. Let's say hello to E-Dog, who's on Long Island. Hello, E-Dog. Welcome.
2: Hey, Ben. How you doing today, buddy?
0: Up early again, pal.
2: I like the show. Wait, real quick.
0: What's your favorite part of the show? We've been on all night. What's your favorite part of the show?
2: When the late night drug tester chimes in.
0: That's because that just happened.
2: Yeah, I like the guy, though. He's a good guy. Also, well, what are you thinking about Fernando Tatis? I got to rub it in.
0: Yeah, he must be on the good stuff again, huh? He's a get the yeah. I'll give him credit. That catch, I was watching the game, and when he took the grand,
2: he robbed the grand slam.
0: Well, no, it's not that he just robbed the grand slam. It's that he gave
2: the went over the bill.
0: No, he had the razzmatazz. He did the bippity boppity. He paused, right? Everyone's like, oh, did he catch it? Did he not catch it? Nobody knew. Everyone's freaking out. And then he waited. And you know this because you performed on Broadway. A lot of people don't know that E-Dog has had.
2: Oh, really?
0: Yes, you've had several. Didn't you have several runs back in the day on Broadway at Cats? Didn't you do Cats?
2: Yep.
0: Yeah, you were.
2: My dad was an actor in Dumb and Dumber.
0: Exactly, yes. So, no, he paused, and it was awesome. He did a little shake and bake after that, did the boogie-woogie.
2: Listen, Ben, I want to give you a backdoor compliment, if I can.
0: Well, why a backdoor? Why not just
3: a backdoor compliment?
0: That sounds kind of personal, you know? It's usually an exit only. I don't know what you're talking about. Yeah.
2: No, because You're the second greatest talk show host there ever was.
0: All right. So normally I would ask who your favorite talk show is. I don't really care.
2: I don't really That's right. I was in the Hall of Fame in Port Jeff when I called the Steve Summers show.
0: Oh, the Schmooze back in the day, Steve Summers. Yeah,
2: Astoria, Queens.
0: He's retired, right? He's done. He's old.
2: Yeah, he said hello to me at ShopRite the other day. Listen, ShopRite has excellent conditions. I had a condition the other day.
0: I got a fun fact. You want a fun fact, E-Dog? So I had several listeners in New York who said...
2: Oh, by the way, Happy New Year, Ben.
0: Thank you. I had several listeners in New York who wanted me to get Steve Summers on. He wrote some book a while back, right? Not that long ago.
2: Mm-hmm.
0: So
2: I'm
0: trying to tell the story. Steve Summers was the overnight guy at FAN for a long time. So I got a contact. I text some people. They gave me a contact. So I contacted Steve Summers. He still hasn't gotten back to me.
2: Hey, I got a good joke for you. Hello?
0: Well, this is normally when you tell the joke. You don't... What do you need? An introduction?
2: Here we go. I'm married with children. They said, Connie Bender, bring your friend to one offender. And Connie Bender, don't bother that effect.
0: All right. Let's say hello to...
3: What was that?
0: Just pretend it didn't happen. We'll edit that out in post. Nobody
1: I can
0: hear
1: still
0: that.
1: Dump it.
0: Oh, my God. Holy crap. Marcel is in Brooklyn. Marcel, you might send you out to Long Island. By the way, Marcel, my new partner on the podcast, the Fifth Hour Podcast. You might have to go out to Long Island, Marcel. You might have to do it.
4: Well, I have to say, from Queens, not in Suffolk, but it's always away from Drive here in Brooklyn instead. And by the way, Ben, I'm back. I really miss you on Monday due to this Verizon crisis, but it's already restored instead. So good morning to you, Lorena and Coop de Loop.
0: All right. You want to take some calls, Marcel? You want to take a call or two? What do you want to do here?
4: Let's put line two instead.
0: All right. Well, line two. I don't know who's on line. Line two is a mystery line. Let's find out who's on line two. Marcel, let's say line two. You're on the air, line two. Hello, line two.
4: Yeah, line two. Welcome to the show.
5: Lorena, sorry for saying that about you earlier. I know you're a huskier lady like Al Borland's mom, and I know you wouldn't take gifts because you're a jailbreaker.
4: Oh.
5: And, you know, women should be in the kitchen.
4: Break it down here. Well, who is this?
0: When I think of a BBW, I think of Lorena. I often do.
1: I am very thick, like a milkshake.
0: Yeah. If you're blind, you know. Yeah, sure. Yeah. All right, let's take another call. Random caller, you're on the air, random caller. Hello, random caller. Hello. Say hello to Marcel, random caller.
4: Yeah, random caller.
6: What's
4: welcome
6: up,
4: to the show.
6: Marcel?
4: Who is this?
0: Oh, wait a minute. I think that is Seuss Dog, your friend.
4: Oh, Seuss Dog, the real side of Talking Point here. Welcome. Good to see you.
6: Hey, buddy, how you doing? I got somebody here that would like to say hi to you. He says he misses you.
4: Yeah, since Monday, because of Verizon in trouble,
0: okay.
4: Seuss Dog.
0: Well, let's find out who it is here. Who do you think it is, Marcel? Who wants
6: to... Hold on a second. Here we go.
4: And Mr.
6: Marcel, buddy, it's Mike in New Hampshire, the Dynasty Sniper.
4: Wait a minute. Mike in New Hampshire?
6: Yes, buddy. I missed you. How are you?
4: It is A-OK, but I've since blocked you... By the way, sir, you always try to get the mean tweets of me, isn't it?
6: Yeah, but clearly I'm not blocked. I'm right here.
0: Is that true, Marcel? Maybe your blocking thing didn't work. Is that possible that your blocking thing didn't work? Is it?
4: Well, because of X, I blocked him along with Mike the Idiot Con, Blaine, Blair in Maine, and now Mike in New Hampshire.
0: You guys are all
4: New England villains.
0: Yeah. All right. Well, I don't know. It seemed like that you were talking to him. You were getting along with Mike in New Hampshire, weren't you?
4: Well, absolutely. But he's a total enemy, just like Mike in Leprechaun.
0: Oh, wait a minute. Hold on a second. Let's see. Let me go to line two. Line two, you're on the air, line two. Hello.
4: Yeah, line two. Welcome to the show.
7: Marcel, I jinxed your call on Monday. You are a mama's boy. And you don't even know the difference between
4: the two.
7: You interrupt. You're an interrupter.
4: No, I don't care about the interrupt instead. So block
7: go
4: you.
7: Jump off,
4: now.
7: Go jump off the bridge. Go jump off.
0: No, that's not good. I don't think that's good advice.
4: Eliminate him.
0: All right. I apologize. You should not jump off a bridge. You should walk off the bridge. Don't jump off the bridge. That's, you should
4: just
0: not do
4: walk
0: that.
4: The bridge.
0: Like walk
4: go
0: across.
4: Jump.
0: I mean, walk across the bridge. I didn't. That sounded
4: exactly.
0: bad. I walk across the bridge.
4: Walk across
0: and
4: the bridge.
0: And exit safely.
4: Jump off the bridge.
0: Don't. Have you ever walked across the Brooklyn Bridge?
4: Well, I've never been at a walking to crossing the Brooklyn Bridge all in my entire life.
0: Really?
4: When I was a little
0: you
4: child.
0: Live, you live. Well, when you were a kid, you probably did, right? When you were a kid. Because I've walked across the Brooklyn Bridge. I don't even live in Brooklyn, and I've walked across the Brooklyn Bridge. I'm sure you've walked
4: well,
0: across.
4: Well, especially you're born and raised in New England instead.
0: No, I'm not. But, all right. Anyway, all right. Well, that's fascinating. Why are you still there, E-Dog? We hung up on you. Why didn't you hang up?
2: Because I wanted to take a call.
0: Oh, you want to take a call? All right. Let's see here. Caller. Let me see here. Caller, you're on the air with E-Dog. Hello, caller. Hello. All right,
2: the alarm clock.
0: Your thoughts, E-Dog, on that?
2: You got to set the alarm clock and listen to the Ben Maller show, and then he keeps saying he's sleepless in revenge.
0: Minnesota. He's in Minnesota. It's James. That's, all right. That was terrible. Well, so I'll take a shower and don't tell my bosses. I won't tell them. Let's pretend that didn't happen. Well, is the NFL worried about a smoking gun? Now, this has been bouncing around the football echo chamber. Brian Flores, the Viking defensive coordinator, he's got a lawsuit against the NFL. And supposedly multiple teams have gained explosive new evidence. This is according to some chatter around the NFL. There's an executive search firm that has assisted NFL franchises with head coaching searches, and it relates to the Raiders head coaching search. A smoking gun document was mentioned. Like, I always am skeptical of this stuff because it's just a lot of saber rattling because you're trying to win a lawsuit. Brian Flores is trying to win the lawsuit against the NFL. And so the argument is that if the document truly does support Brian Flores' allegations, the case will obviously move ahead and he'll win the case or he'll get the settlement that he wants and there'll be a jaw-dropping verdict that'll turn the NFL upside down. I'll believe it when it happens. I'll believe it when it happens. And if you're in the family business, you have to have the activity of the family at all times. So this guy named Brock Reschsteiner, I believe is his name. Who the hell is that? Well, at the Saints-Cowboy practice, this guy decided, you know, my dad is a WWE legend, Scott Steiner, so I'm going to suplex a Cowboy player during a fight. And, yeah, they had a bunch of fights, and that's exactly what happened. The video, it's on video, so it must have happened. Reschsteiner lifting and driving a Cowboy player to the ground, prompting reaction. This guy should be wrestling. And if his career goes the way it's going, he will be wrestling. He hasn't even played a regular season NFL game yet, but he's got that wrestling pedigree, and he's also got a PED suspension. Whoa, that's the full wrestling package. If you want to play Password, the word game of the stars, call right now. Operators are standing by. 877-99 on Fox. 877-996-6369. Password, the word game of the stars, is next. However, it is the B block. What hour is it? Let's find out right
1: Number
0: now.
1: Number four.
0: Thank you. 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

0: 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It doesn't cost you any money. It helps us out a little bit. And the corporate weasels keep track of how many downloads we get, so we need your help on that. Thank you, thank you, thank you, thank you!
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2: And the password is... Password. You idiot. Password, the word game of the stars. Here's Ben Maller.
0: And away we go. Password time. Let's welcome in our contestants for Password. We have Mark on the north end. Hello, Mark. Welcome in Boston. What's going on, Marky Mark?
3: Good morning, Ben. How's it going?
0: The real king of the north end, not compared to the other guy there, right?
3: I can't believe the other guy's even back.
0: I know. He did leave for a while, but, yeah. Well, you own it. You're the kingpin of the north end. We know that. Who do you want to partner up with, Mark?
3: You're the man.
0: All right, we're in it. Me and you side by side. Now, I've got two options. One of them I can't go to, so I have to. Now, listen, I love this guy, too. Chris, he loves the game. So, Chris in Boston. It's an all-Boston matchup. Chris, what's going on, Chris?
4: Let's play.
0: All right. You want to
4: versus the North End. Let's do it.
0: All right, what do you want? You want Lorena or Coop? Who do you want to partner up with?
4: Coop.
0: All right, Coop, you're in it. And let me make sure I lock this. That's the wrong one. I'll lock this line in. Okay, we have words. Quickly, Mark, pick a number 1 to 10, sir, please.
3: 3.
0: Number 3. All right, it's Password, Word Game of Stars. Let's go with Foundation.
3: Ooh. Beginning?
0: No.
5: All right, Chris, let's go with Help.
4: Teach?
5: No.
0: All right. How about underpinning?
5: Wow. Okay.
0: Thank you.
6: What?
3: Underpinning. Tough word.
0: That's a good word. Oh, I've outkicked the coverage.
5: All right, Chris. I'm going to go with the Maller maneuver here.
0: No, don't do that.
3: Okay.
5: Tech.
3: What?
5: Oh. Tech. T-E-C-H. Tech.
0: You know what? In

0: last segment was actually better than this.
1: Think of all the clues. Tech.
0: No.
2: Foundation. Come on.
1: Tech.
0: Coop is now having a breakdown in the other room because of this.
3: Sorry, Coop.
1: Oh, it's such a good clue.
0: Apparently not, Coop. 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
0: Your radio host.
1: Yeah, 100%. But I'll say this. There just hadn't been a whole lot of upgrades to that place. Like, I get it. I thought, man, it can't be that bad. I mean, I remember it not being that bad. And, like, I think, Brady, you were there not long ago. It just feels like there's just really not been a lot that they've done to fix the traffic situation going in and out. That just a total disaster.
2: I don't know how you fix that based on where Soldier Field is located. You know, that Michigan Ave, like everything that's right there, all encompassing, like there's just a lot of traffic. It's Chicago. It's a big city. It's a major city. So I don't know if you're ever going to figure out the traffic for where the stadium is. I like Soldier Field. I do. I know some people have issues with it. Some people, you know, they have their own problems. I like it. I've always enjoyed my experiences there. Doesn't matter if it was for football or something else. Like, I've always enjoyed it there. So I will be sad to see it go. I hope they're not actually moving to Hammond, Indiana.
1: Oh, come on.
2: It's funny to joke about, but I do believe Roger Goodell had to get involved with Illinois, you know, policymakers, because he's like, okay, can the adults step in the room between you guys and figure this out? Do we really need one of our teams to not only move to Hammond, Indiana, but be the Indiana Bears, because that's what they're going to become?
1: It's just, and I think Florio was making the point on Chicago radio yesterday, where he was like, yeah, I could see owners in the NFL being like, hey, man, you guys aren't moving to Hammond, Indiana. Like, this is not happening. Yeah. Like, you need to
2: imagine Chicago. Imagine your next Chicago summer vacations. It's in Hammond, Indiana instead.
1: Like, it's just, you know, it, the whole thing is kind of preposterous. But look, Soldier Field, it's the new design that they came up with years and years ago, looks terrible when you're driving by it. It really does look like a UFO landed in the old Soldier Field. It's awful.
0: Hater.
1: But I would say this. I don't know if it was Brady or somebody made the point that calling a game from Soldier Field, the view is a little bit different when you're a broadcaster than maybe in some other places. And I happen to be near where the media section was, and it does seem like a pretty sweet place to call a game.
3: Is
1: like,
3: that how you got in, honestly?
1: No.
3: Did you leverage getting a media credential?
1: No,
3: for
1: not me, man.
3: Fan?
1: No.
3: Because I know you like being like cost effective, you know.
1: No. Yeah, cost effective. You just wait as long as possible.
2: Yeah, it's also called cheap. Yeah. He likes being a cheap ass.
1: Yes. Yeah. There's not a whole lot of ways to go cheap in that place. I'll say that. But
3: I personally like the sound of Indiana Bears, honestly.
1: Why?
3: Just ride the wave. Indiana is becoming a pretty complete sports town, you know, a sports city, you know. Just sports state. ride the wave. I mean, Notre Dame's supposed to be good this year. They've been close. IU got it last year. It's turned into a football. I guess it's always been a football state, but go figure. If you would have bet $1 million that Indiana University would bring home a national title before Notre Dame would, you'd be one cold-blooded mother lover, right?
1: Hey.
3: But at the end of the day, they did, and Notre Dame is right there. You're the professional team right next door. Join the wave.
1: Hey, last team to beat Indiana.
2: I mean, technically, that's not true. They didn't bring a national championship home before Notre Dame would. They just brought back the most recent one in the playoff.
3: Most recent. You know what I mean. Don't be that guy. I understand Notre Dame.
2: Because then you could throw a lot of other people into that conversation, but yes.
3: I understand Notre Dame guys. I get it. I get it. I really do. And you know what? Even though we just had our Pablo Pledger Bar situation take place, yeah. I am the same way about my university.
1: Okay.
2: I didn't realize it snowed in Penn State year round. That's pretty wild. Well,
3: I mean,
2: I know the weather can be fierce.
3: Some would say we're the best place to vacation these days.
1: Hey, LeVar, do they have multiple whiteouts there that I'm unaware of, or what?
3: Apparently, yeah. Some of our frats have taken the term whiteout way too literally.
1: So hold on. So.
2: Did the whiteouts all go away because those frat houses just snorted them all on? Is that what happened?
3: Our frats, some of them have always run amok. Just so we're clear on that. Frat row, like my daughter went to school, my twins went to school, and a few months in, my daughter was like, yeah, the cheerleaders are going to frat row. And I was like, yeah, I don't like that at all, right? And then a couple weeks later, she's like, yeah, the cheerleaders are going to frat row. And then I was like, wait, you're forming a pattern of what you're saying you guys are doing that your dad is not comfortable with. And then eventually, like the third time, she said, yeah, you know, we're all going to go hang out on frat row this week. I was like, okay, so I'm going to exercise my fatherly right, and I'm going to tell you you're banned from going to frat row. Like, nothing good happens on frat row. And so our whole town had to become a dry town because of frat row.
1: Really?
3: When you saw those riots take place, when Joe got fired, or when we won, you know, the biggest games that we would win in Beaver Stadium, all those people you saw cutting up, that was on frat row.
1: Do we just let this guy off on charges based on the fact that he came up with the name Pablo Pledge Escobar? I mean, like when you're, by the way,
3: I had a kid, you get cheap labor. Like, you want to be a part of this frat, huh? You better cut that coke.
1: Hey, we're running.
3: Cut it and bag it.
1: Like we're running. Dang. We're running a coke ring at the fraternity house.
3: Dang.
1: It's like, you know,
2: I mean, it's one way to get free labor. I mean, to be honest. Jeez. It's going to cut down costs for sure.
3: Hey, though, how many parents you know are nervous as hell right now? Like, please don't let my baby's name come up. Please. Please don't let my name, don't let the family name get drugged through the mud.
1: You know, I'm starting to think cocaine might be making a comeback, man.
3: Did it leave?
2: Stop, well, Jonas.
4: No,
2: stop.
4: He
2: gets excited about stuff like this. It's back in the 80s, like it's Miami. Yes. You're an 80s kid. You want everything to be like back when it was in the 19.
1: No,
2: stop.
1: No,
2: this is your first show back, right? And you're acting like this isn't you.
1: So because I was kind of, I think LeVar and I were talking about it. We're like, hey man, I think lung darts are back in style. Like it seems like
3: they
1: more and more people are smoking.
3: Yeah,
1: like,
3: it's like, man, a status symbol.
2: Hell, I saw LeVar smoking a cigarette. I was like, what are you doing?
1: Were you darting?
3: I smoke cigars. Thank you very much.
2: Yeah,
3: if I'm not stuffing that cigar with something else, I'm smoking a legit cigar.
1: So it's and I don't know if you know the World Cup being in town and all the, you know, the people from different countries who are
3: you know
1: big
3: that,
1: smokers.
3: You know, the spike went way up on cocaine when they came in town.
1: Well, because cigarettes for sure, and then
3: cocaine for sure.
1: Well,
3: be honest.
1: There was a fight in the bleachers during the Cubs White Sox game the other night, like an all out brawl, like just a great fight that went on forever and ever.
2: What did Andrew say? Papa.
1: Well, so we weren't at that game, which was unfortunate. But I did take him into the bleachers before the last Friday's game to kind of walk around and show him, you know, just sort of the bleachers and where we watch games, you know, when I was younger and all that. And so he loved it. But one of the details from that fight is that five people got arrested and there was cocaine found in the bleachers at Wrigley Field. And I'm thinking, between that, Pablo Pledge Escobar, it just feels like, you know, the whiteout is back, man, and not the one at Penn State.
3: I ain't trying to throw no shade grenades or get the focus off of us, because we've earned the focus on this one. I will say that. But, I mean, come on. Didn't Dan Lanning get us warmed up that the Big Ten is the snow? Like, that's the snow conference of college.
2: Is that what your allegation is?
3: I'm just saying. Didn't Dan get us going? Come on.
1: Wait,
3: like,
1: what?
3: Come on.
2: I'd like to think he's always fired up like that. I just think he's always fired up like that.
3: I mean, I'm sure you're always fired up, but like that, I mean, if you're fired up like that all the time, then you fired up like that all the time. Hey, man, I'm just saying.
2: His pupils did seem dilated. You know,
3: I'm just saying. And that jaw action, I mean, you know, I ain't never been one to partake, but I know what it seen looks before. Like. I've seen it. Yeah, I've seen the motion.
1: It's like licking his gums. It just, yeah.
3: When you start gyrating your jaw, and your eyes is wide open, like you could drive for 20 hours straight with no rest. Like that's a safe bet. Anyways, ride the wave, Chicago Bears.
1: Yeah.
3: Like, do away with Chicago. Out with old, in with the new. You got your franchise quarterback. You got a dope-ass head coach. Just start anew. Don't do no soldier anything. Soldier's connected to Illinois. You know, you guys are the Bears. Like, just, you know, you'll probably see more Bears in Indiana than you will in Chicago. You know, just make your way on over there. The air is probably cleaner. People are probably more friendly. Just make your way on into Indiana.
1: The air being cleaner. I don't know about that. There was some, you know, there's some videos taken of what appeared to be Indiana in the background, and it looked like a toxic dump. Like, it did not look great. And look, that was one of the stories when they were talking about moving to Gary, Indiana, one of the threats from before they got the stadium renovated years ago, because they've pulled this same act before, and that's why Bears fans are like, okay, dude, like, all right, you're going to go to Indiana, right? Sure thing. And one of the stories was that there's like an awful odor in Gary, Indiana. I've never been to Gary, Indiana.
2: Yes, that is accurate.
1: Okay, that's so... Accurate. So
3: hateful guys.
1: That's when Mike North,
2: I'm just telling you,
1: Fox Sports Radio alum Mike North filmed a video where he pulled up to Gary, Indiana, and he was wearing a gas mask, and he was trying to talk to them about what the city was like.
3: I feel like there's a hidden agenda here. Is it? I mean, I know you're not a big fan of Michael Jackson, Jonas. Are you hating on Gary because isn't that where the Jacksons are from?
1: All right, so
2: it's where the family's from.
1: Are they from Gary, Indiana? No kidding. I will say this about Michael Jackson.
3: Oh, here we go. Right,
1: so see, now,
3: it,
1: listen.
3: Look, opened it right on up. Go ahead. Go swing at it. Hey, swing. Bada, bada, bada, bada, bada, swing.
1: Very talented. Upon further review, going yard. You know, maybe not totally accurate reporting on some of the allegations when it came to all that stuff.
2: You know, if you look a little, so what are you saying? He was innocent?
1: Well, no, if you just look a little bit deeper, it was almost like people
3: some
1: were
3: needed some money.
1: Yeah.
3: Some extortion, some blackmailing.
1: They really, really wanted that Beatles catalog. I'll just put it that way. There's some conspiracies going on.
2: I'm glad
1: on
2: you put it that way, because no one has any clue what you're talking about. So.
3: He owned the Beatles catalog.
2: Why don't you just say it? Why is there
1: some people that think there was more to the story that they were trying to get a hold of?
2: Are you
1: of?
2: One of those people based on all the things that you're not saying?
1: Listen, there's conspiracies I'm willing to go all in on. This one, I'm not totally ready to go all in on.
2: You know, I've realized too when you're gone, and you've got a buddy who you blame all these conspiracy theories on that he talks to you about, but I'm like, you're also a believer too.
1: No, I'm just open-minded to the idea that a lot of them I don't believe, but I think it's kind of funny that people come up with a different story. Like the flat earth stuff, I think is hilarious. The giants in Afghanistan, I thought was all a bunch of crap. Apparently that's not. Apparently those exist. It's just, you know.
3: You want to know what's interesting about what you said, though, Jonas?
1: What's that?
3: Is that I know that's probably a surprise and a shocker to you at this time of the day, but you did come up with something interesting. Publishing rights owned by Sony Music. Master recordings of the Beatles. We're talking about the Beatles. 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None of those say Jackson. I'm just saying.
1: And just, you know,
3: I'm just saying, you know.
1: You know, if you look into it a little bit, it's there's some stuff going on there. But you know, that's neither here nor there. I mean,
3: okay,
1: it's,
3: you know, you're back.
1: it's good to be back. You know, really? It is. It's good to be back. Apparently, the Lakers are falling apart. Mark Walter, that whole thing's a complete fiasco. I don't know.
2: It feels like everyone's like scared to talk about what's happening with Mark Walter. It's like, no, dude, this is legit. Like, he's trying to raise a bunch of money. I mean, if you go even deeper, supposedly he was even trying to sell the TV rights. It was shopping that around of the Dodgers, which is what makes them so successful. This could literally take down the success of the LA Dodgers too.
1: Yeah.
2: With everything he's selling right now, the Lakers, Chelsea FC. I mean, again, a lot of rumors about different things he's trying to do to raise liquidity.
1: And then there
3: Why is he trying to raise liquidity? So he could run? Where are you running to?
2: I don't know about he's running, but
1: he's some cash.
2: Yeah, he needs some cash.
3: I mean, the last dude I know that was cashing out, and he ran, and he ain't stopped running. In fact, he's not even running anymore. Yeah, if he might still be floating. You know what I mean? You know what I mean?
1: Pablo Pledskobar?
3: Pablo Schneiderbar.
1: By the way, do your kids know who Pablo is? Have they run into him out in Penn State or no? Not like done business. Like, is he known around there?
3: Man is in camp and Layla's in training camp too. Like, cheerleaders have started as well.
2: Layla.
3: So I don't know. I don't know, man.
1: That's a good song.
3: What?
1: Brady's music catalog.
2: Well, Eric Clapton.
1: Yeah.
3: Hey, and shots out to Paris Malone, by the way. She's fighting cancer right now. Shots out to Paris, one of the dopest. She's a twin, one of the dopest cheerleaders to cheer for Penn State. Get well. If you look her up, Paris. It's really called Shannon Bro is her last name.
2: Like an Irish name.
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1: It is two pros Granger and a cup of Joe here on Fox Sports Radio. LeVar Arrington, Brady Quinn, Jonas Knox with you. So we are going to have the usuals coming up later on. We got another edition of In Case You Missed It. We also got our midweek awards. Petros Papadakis is going to stop by in hour three. We've got the leftovers. All of it is yours here on this three-hour extravaganza. Up next, though, we're getting real close to a decision being made in the NFL. We'll explain right here on FSR. 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
15: And you tell us where this show lies.
16: It's kind of like a situation in college sports where a team investigates itself and then reports its finding to the NCAA. Like North Carolina investigates itself. North Carolina doesn't find anything wrong with North Carolina did.
17: Yes, we've investigated the situation and we have found nothing here.
16: We put our best team on it.
18: Yeah. Mr. Ballmer, did you know? No. Are you sure? Yes. All right, I got nothing else.
17: I'll give you a third chance. One more chance. I mean, imagine someone underneath Bomber pulling the trigger on that without Bomber knowing of it. That's ridiculous. They get fired.
16: Yeah, I've seen some people trying to do a victory lap on Pablo Torre today, saying that Pablo must have gotten the story wrong.
17: He didn't.
16: He did not get the story wrong. Ty Lawson was one of them. Like, Ty Lawson was like, should Pablo get fined or fired for his? Pablo, this is probably the best case scenario for Pablo because, you know, Stu,
17: yeah,
16: he's always got more in this iceberg.
17: Oh, yeah. Oh, there's more. There are files that have not been revealed yet. I promise you.
16: Like when the NBA came out yesterday and was like, we investigated it. The NBA did nothing wrong in this situation. Somewhere Pablo had his feet kicked up and he was just rubbing his hands together saying, this is exactly what I needed.
18: Please say no. Please say no.
17: He's got him right where he wants him. They fell for it. It's unbelievable. But can you imagine?
18: Stretch this thing out.
17: Mikey, can you imagine someone underneath Bomber pulling the trigger on that without his knowledge? It seems ridiculous, doesn't it?
18: Right. There's no chance. Yeah. And he's not.
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20: The better Caitlin Clark plays, the less chance she has to win WNBA MVP. The MVP of the first half of this year is Asia Wilson, right? What she did the first half of the year with Vegas is absolutely incredible. The best player in the WNBA the second half of the season has been Caitlin Clark. She has raised her game so much, and every single game now we're getting incredible things from her. 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It doesn't matter what Caitlin Clark does. There's no way she gets voted the WNBA MVP.
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11: It is the 19th day of August, 2025. Good morning, everybody. Welcome to Tuesday morning on the Power Trip Morning Show. Tuesday Tireds. We're here for you. Let's get this thing started, shall we? We got no Marty Glarner. She's in New York City. New York City. By the Big Apple. Don't mind the maggots. She's still confused about that, by the way. So that's where she's at. But Bonnie Bones will be here. I'm glad about that. And we got Saucy and Corey and myself. And I'm thinking Maxo and Zaxo as well. So let's get her started. It is the 19th day of August, 2026. Good morning, everybody. Welcome to the Power Trip Morning Show on a Wednesday. My name is Chris Hockey, and here we go. Parker Fox coming in. Cast of thousands. Lots to get to, including breaking down an hour of comedy from Kelsey Cook, our friend whose Netflix special launched yesterday, and it's just great. Go check it out, won't you? Here's a little sample for you. As we get ready for the Power Trip Morning Show, come on in. It's going to be a great day, and I am glad you are here.
12: I feel like my style has only gotten worse with age. I just turned 36, may as well have turned 72. Most of the clothes I wear make me look like I have bird seed in my pockets. So you know where I have to buy most of my clothes now? Amazon. You guys buying clothes on Amazon? Who knew that that would become our new American Eagle? We love it. But it's never really like a show-stopping look from Amazon. Nobody's ever seen me in something from there and been like, oh my God, where'd you get your dress? The same place I bought my printer. And my cat's litter box. I don't think it's entirely my fault that I have bad fashion. Spokane is not a well-dressed city. It's a lot of camo, a lot of women in shirts that say, it's wine o'clock somewhere. People just go to this strip club there and make it rain Kohl's cash. You're like,

0: Howard, your morning show, Wednesday, August 19th, 2026. I'm Corey, that's Chris, that's Paul, there's Zach, and there's John Creasel on a Wednesday. Hi, John.
1: Good morning.
0: Good morning.
2: Well, look at you, sir.
0: The cat dragged in.
2: Look at you.
1: It's good to be back. It's been a minute.
2: See you, man. It has been a bit.
0: It's been a minute.
3: Yeah, man.
2: Yeah, where you been, man? What's been going on?
1: Switzerland.
0: Oh, no big deal. Just Switzerland.
1: Which was sick.
2: Oh, yes.
0: Dude, some of those views that you posted on Insta or your wife posted on Insta. My God.
1: It's
0: just the top of a mountain.
1: She had been there before and talked this place up a ton and was like, we got to get you there sometime. You'd love it. You'd love it. And I'm like, sure. But also, it's easier for me to get hotel rooms here, wheelchair accessible ones and all that. And America has everything a guy needs. You've got mountains. You've got beaches. You've got desert. You've got tundra.
0: Vegas.
1: Hookers. You've got Vegas.
0: The Dells.
1: You got hookers.
2: A lot of hookers,
3: Wonka
2: man.
3: Slot machines.
0: Mall of America.
2: Yes. Hookers, I appreciate that.
0: Mall Raising Cane's.
1: Oh, all the
0: we
1: things.
0: Got it all.
1: Hookers. And I was like, okay, well, she's talked this up so much. There's no way it could live up to expectations. No, it
0: exceeded it
1: by a mile.
2: Yeah.
1: It's the only time in my life that sitting somewhere having lunch, it was that one view that I said, I will never have lunch in a more beautiful location as long as I live. I'm going to try, but I guarantee I will not. It was like it didn't register with my eyes. It was so obscenely beautiful. Mm-hmm. It was like being in a VR machine. Like it couldn't be real. But then when one of the paragliders go above you and then the shadow goes, you're like, oh, this is real, I guess. It's sick.
0: How was the food?
1: It was pretty good.
0: Solid.
1: Yeah.
0: Lots of chocolate? Did you hammer the chocolate in Switzerland?
1: I had some chocolate.
2: Yeah, yeah.
1: The fondue is really good. We had booked it ahead of time. But then when we're walking by places, I was like, I don't know if I, because it smells weird. But then you have it, and when it's at your table, it doesn't smell weird. It's like
0: weird in what way?
1: It doesn't smell like you would expect cheese to smell. And I've had fondue here.
0: Mm-hmm.
1: It's just different. I think their cheese is different. But I don't know if it's a mix of fondue that's been at someone's table for a little while and then new fondue coming out to someone else. It's like when you walk by a place and there's fondue essence coming out of it.
0: Sure.
1: That made me be like, maybe we shouldn't do fondue, but then we did, and it was awesome. Yeah, it's unbelievable. The only thing I would change is that we ended with Zermatt, which is a busier, way more touristy town.
2: I've never
1: loved
2: heard
1: it.
2: Of that place. Never it's, heard of that.
1: Have you heard of the Matterhorn?
2: Yeah, of course.
1: Yep. So that's where you view the Matterhorn.
2: Okay.
1: That's the town right at the foot of the Matterhorn, and so I would have started the trip with that. Because it is chaotic in a fun way, and everything shuts down at a decent time. But we started the trip in Wengen, W-E-N-G-E-N, and that is very beautiful but quiet. And so I would have ended the trip there, more low-key, laid back, like very peaceful, whereas Zermatt was a little wild. Like I had to watch where I walk because no one else does.
0: Mm.
1: And contrary to popular belief, the kindest, most polite people in that busy town where everyone travels to, Americans, by far.
0: Hmm.
1: The other ones just, they'll see you and just cut you off. They'll budge. They don't care.
0: Gosh, Europeans.
1: Europeans are bastards, man.
0: How much when you were in Switzerland, and I know 1993's classic film Cliffhanger, I believe was set in the Rockies, but how often did you think of Sly Stallone when you were just walking around?
1: I think
0: constantly,
1: of him every day.
0: Every day?
1: Regardless.
3: How can you not?
0: Have you already today? Or did I mention him for the first time?
1: In the shower.
0: Oh, you did?
1: Yeah.
0: Which film specifically?
1: Rocky.
0: Good start.
1: Good start.
0: Good start to the day.
1: The yeah.
2: About Rocky Dennis?
3: Yep.
0: No, that was Mask.
2: Oh.
3: They're remaking Cliffhanger.
1: Oh, I thought you were going to say Mask.
2: How dare they?
3: Yeah, they are.
0: Are they really?
2: Yeah. Cliffhanger?
3: Pierce Brosnan.
1: What?
3: It looks like it might be straight.
2: He's got to be the bad guy character.
0: John Lithgow?
2: John Lithgow character.
3: Yeah, yeah. It looks like it's going straight to, I don't know.
2: Disney?
1: Straight to hell?
3: DVD,
0: Pierce
3: maybe.
0: Brosnan?
2: Yeah.
3: Pierce Brosnan. Yeah, he plays Ray Cooper.
2: Koopa.
1: Koopa.
2: Koopa.
3: The original cliffhanger is badass.
1: Yeah. It is.
2: Yeah, when she falls forever. Yeah.
3: And Rosie pisses himself.
2: When he lets go of her hand, he's like, psych!
3: Yep.
2: I got you. Psych!
4: It says it comes out this year. What is this trash?
3: Yeah, it doesn't look great. But Hawk and I will go see it, right, Hawks?
2: Yeah, I'll see it twice.
3: Yeah. It'll be great.
1: Hell yeah.
3: The first one's so good.
2: Okay.
1: It has been a long time since I've seen it, but that was an absolute.
2: I like that the guy blames Sly the entire movie for killing his girlfriend when it was his own fault. I love that. I do.
1: Always blame others, man. That works for some.
4: Well, also, you know, do some more curls or something. Make sure your arms are as strong as possible so when your girlfriend is slipping through your fingers or a girl is slipping through your fingers that you don't let her drop to her death.
2: Mm-hmm. Yeah.
4: Opening scene.
2: They
4: took the Pixar plot formula and said, why don't we have somebody die in the first 10 minutes?
3: Yeah.
4: And that'll be the story the whole time is redemption.
1: Isn't that kind of a Tarantino thing as well, where it will show a later part in the movie at the beginning from a different angle and kind of grab you? I'm trying to think. There's a few of those, I feel like, isn't Pulp Fiction one of those, if I remember correctly?
3: Yeah.
1: Where it grabs you right away, and then you're like, oh, my gosh. And then
2: it stands up on the table.
3: Yeah.
1: And then you will.
2: Yeah. Oh, you blanker blankers.
3: Yeah.
1: That's right.
2: I love you, honey, buddy. I love you, too.
1: Such a great movie.
2: Hey,
1: such
2: you blanker blankers moves out blanking off.
3: Yeah, great film.
1: And just a command of those words, too.
2: Yeah, she loves them.
1: That's not the first time she's
3: done no, right. not at
1: that
3: all.
1: Day.
2: No, you're right. Yeah. I love you, honey, bunny.
1: Yeah.
4: When was the last good Stallone movie?
2: They've all been great.
1: Over the Top was an absolute crippler.
4: That was 94 years ago.
2: It feels like yesterday.
1: Well, it does.
3: Rambo from 2008 was great, right, Hawk?
2: It was so good that I can't stop thinking about it.
3: Rambo,
2: first thing I think of when I wake up in the morning.
3: The remake of Last Blood in 2019 was good.
2: Yeah, I mean, she got old.
3: Yeah. Wow.
4: Hmm.
3: Jesus. All of the Expendables are great films.
2: I shut everything down. Oh, good. Sorry.
3: Tulsa King, you watch that, right, Hogs?
2: Dude, let me tell you. You guys are going to make fun of me. That's a good show. Let me tell you the concept. That some bitch kicks people's asses. And so he moves to Tulsa to get away from, because they send him there because he's a mobster ass kicker. And, they don't need any more of those where he's at, so they need one down in Tulsa. They send him on down to Tulsa. Guess what he does down there?
3: Kick some ass.
2: You got it, brother.
1: So he wasn't fleeing? He wasn't trying to start a new life?
2: No.
1: He was deployed there by his peeps?
2: His Gambino, is that the right word? Has a son, and his son is like second in command. He's going to be taking over the family, but he hates the son because the son's kind of a periwinkle. I don't even know what that means, but you get my point.
4: Periwinkle was a character from Blue's Clues.
2: That's exactly right.
1: Is he a P word, you're saying?
2: Yeah, and he's you know, just one of those, you know how the mob kids are.
3: Yeah.
1: Yeah.
2: And so Stallone has to kick his ass, because that's what he does, you know, and I don't know why. It's like, a dog gonna bite, right? You know, that's what Stallone does, right? And
1: rough talking didn't do the job?
2: No.
1: Okay.
3: No.
2: Well, no.
1: Sometimes a guy's ass has to get whooped.
2: Yeah. So they were like, you know what? Here's what we're going to do.
3: Talk.
2: We're gonna banish you to Tulsa. And he gets down there, and guess who dominates Tulsa?
1: His son?
2: You guessed it.
3: Stallone.
1: Oh, yeah, Stallone. Okay. Yeah.
2: He becomes the mob boss of Tulsa.
3: He kicks some ass.
2: Yeah. He does kick some ass. He does.
4: Think of how many people have watched Tulsa King waiting for an update on Joe Exotic.
3: Brilliant.
4: And then not getting one.
3: God.
2: Oh, you've missed it. That's episode 4.
4: I didn't get that far.
3: They do a whole bit on it.
2: It's episode 4. Guess who kicks Tulsa King's ass?
3: Yeah.
2: You guessed it.
3: Yeah, Joe Exotic.
2: Frank Stallone.
1: That song random, even on the flight back from overseas.
3: Yeah.
1: I just was like, you know what? We have some internet. I'm firing up. I saw a tiger.
4: Oh, is that a song we would get pinged for? Would we have to pay $5,000 for that song? Because there's no way that's licensed by anybody.
2: Oh, no, it definitely. Whoever wrote it and actually sang it.
3: It's so good.
1: I love that his toothless, you know, can opener of a boyfriend is the one that sets down the gun.
2: Yeah.
1: And just very dramatic. And you know that Joe Exotic was the director. And he's like, slower. Set it down slower.
3: So good.
1: Now look at the camera.
2: Yeah.
1: Is lay down your guns.
4: I saw a tiger.
3: Oh, it's so hard.
1: It's such a good. When my wife looked over at my iPad and saw that, because we had finished Landman. Great. I can't wait.
2: Good.
1: I can't
2: wait. Thank you, John.
1: Till season three.
2: John? John, have you watched Lioness yet?
1: No.
2: Son of a bitch.
1: What is that?
2: It's three seasons already. The first four episodes of season one are on Prime. You can start there, and then you got to go to Paramount for the rest of them. It's about the CIA, and they're taking out bad folks in different countries all over the world. It's so good. Zoe Saldana, Morgan Freeman, Nicole Kidman.
1: Oh, this
2: is so good. And it's three seasons. I didn't know anything about it till the other day. Now I can't stop watching. I watched two more episodes last night when I should have been sleeping. Son of a bitch, it's
1: I
2: good.
1: Would have ripped through. That was a 10-hour flight from Zurich to Atlanta.
2: I had never heard of it. Sarah Jane stumbled upon it and said, you got to watch this. I'm like, okay. And then it was Taylor Sheridan. I'm like, cool, I like Taylor Sheridan. He did Landman. He did all these shows I like. And man, this show is, it's called Lioness.
1: Prime and then Paramount Plus.
2: You can just start on Paramount Plus if you got it.
1: Oh, yeah, I did.
2: Yeah, yeah. Well, then, yeah, start there. Sick. All the seasons are on there.
3: Yeah,
2: he's bragging. Great. It's cool.
1: Oh,
2: yeah.
1: Hell yeah.
2: Let me tell you about Lioness. You're going to love it.
1: Dude.
2: There's waterboarding. There's killing. There's blowing people up. There's body parts everywhere.
1: Oh,
2: there's
1: my
2: people
1: God,
2: getting stuck. She has to make some decisions.
1: Maybe I shouldn't watch it.
3: Yeah.
2: Let me tell you. You're going to love it.
1: Hell yeah.
2: You're going to love it. It's good.
1: I will.
2: They have to.
1: I got to get my watching done because football is around the corner, so I won't have time to watch other things. So
2: I'm saying. Corey, she's got an asset, which you might not know this. You're not one of us.
4: I'm a civilian.
2: Yeah. You're a civilian.
3: Yeah. Yeah.
2: She has an asset who's undercover, and the undercover asset gets caught, and she's like, I guess I'm going to have to blow up the building she's in because I don't want her to get tortured.
1: Got to do what you got to do.
2: So they blow up an entire country block.
4: Gee.
2: It's great.
1: Rotten Tomatoes. Rotten Tomatoes, 76 and 78.
4: Maybe McVay was onto something.
2: Jesus, dude. I might take that back if I were you.
1: That's downloaded.
4: I mean, it sounds like this scale had the same idea. Let's just blow up the entire building and take out one asset.
2: Yeah, but I don't think there were.
4: By the way, I meant Sean McVay. Yeah. You guys assumed I meant.
2: Oh, yeah. You mean that quarterback he took?
4: Sean McVay makes all the right calls.
2: He does. Take a young quarterback, even though he didn't need one.
3: And
2: but
3: it,
2: I like
3: it
2: the
3: might
2: way
3: work
2: think.
3: Out. Yeah, right. It's the same thing we're learning in the show Hard Knocks. Always take a quarterback, even when you have one. And
4: we did.
3: What do you mean?
4: We took J.J. McCarthy.
2: Even when we had
4: Sam Darnold.
2: In the world.
3: Yeah, but we didn't know what we had in Sam Darnold. They never took him when they had Kirk.
4: But we had one. And we took J.J. anyway.
3: Yeah.
2: I'll tell you what, Joe Exotic
3: didn't
2: had
3: work
2: him.
3: Out.
1: Couple dudes.
3: Yeah.
2: And some gutter helmet. I don't know.
3: Yeah,
2: I
3: go to gutter.
1: There you go.
3: Yeah, gutterhelmetmn.com.
2: I couldn't get there.
3: Never clean your gutters again.
2: Yeah,
3: gutterhelmetmn.com.
2: Is that right? Is that the right way to say that?
3: Sure.
2: Okay.
4: Put on a gutter helmet.
2: Yeah.
3: Gutterhelmetmn.com.
2: You know what they always say, son? If you're going to date that girl, put on your gutter helmet.
1: See, my dad, when I asked how my parents met, I remember him very seriously saying, I met your mother in the gutter. Mm. But see, that wouldn't be possible if... They had gutter helmet. She wouldn't have been able to end up in a gutter.
3: Yeah,
1: they wouldn't have met.
3: Yeah, you wouldn't have been possible without a gutter helmet.
1: There, that's hey, Zacko.
3: Yeah.
2: What up, Zacky?
4: Do you think Pennywise ever wears a gutter helmet?
5: And you need the stuff.
3: Yeah, you should.
2: Sure do, Bree. You need the stuff.
3: Yeah,
5: Bree. And you need the stuff.
2: You do, you're right. Hey, Bree, say something I'm going to use 100 times on this show.
5: Fat.
3: Oh,
1: jeez.
5: Stuff.
2: What did he eat?
5: Stuff.
2: What did that make him?
5: Fat.
3: Oh, damn you.
2: Come on, Bree. Stop it.
3: Yeah, damn you to hell.
2: Damn you, Bree.
3: Yeah.
4: Whoopsie.
2: Saucy and I are going to practice today. We excited?
3: Hell yeah, man.
2: Let's go. We're going to watch people beat each other up.
1: Hell yeah.
2: And off.
3: What?
2: No, both.
3: That happens there?
2: It's practice, buddy.
1: It can.
3: Sweet.
4: All right, Johnny K is here on a Wednesday, which is super cool. The Power Trip Morning Show returns after this on The Fan.
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18: They have a broom rate?
19: Yeah, man.
20: Yeah, if you clean a couple of the floors, they give you $10 off your stay.
18: Man, that's really cool.
19: Yeah, you and Lawyer Lambert are going to need a broom.
18: Well, you might need a mop in my room, actually, now that I think about it.
20: Hey, have you guys seen, I was at in Vegas a couple of months ago, and the hotel had a robot vacuum cleaner. And I don't mean like a little Roomba. It looked like a copy machine, right? Like a big kind of squarish cube thing.
18: Johnny Five.
20: Yeah, pretty much. And I walk out of my room, and there it is, going up and down the hallway, pretty slowly. But awesome. I'm like, this is literally they took our jobs. That's like, all right, they don't need somebody to walk up and down the hall vacuum anymore. They just send out the robot.
18: Was Dov humping it?
21: Just plowing robot. Yeah.
19: Was Tommy looking for food?
20: No.
21: Sam's Club has, it will clean the floor, and it does that. And then I saw a different time that,
20: That's
21: it
20: crazy.
21: Wasn't. Chloe loves it.
20: Mm-hmm.
21: But it also does inventory.
20: Oh, I didn't know that. Mm-hmm. I thought it was just cleaning the floor, too.
21: I saw one that wasn't cleaning the floor, and I'm like, this thing's slacking. It's just cruising around
20: it's
21: the store.
20: Scanning products?
21: Yep.
20: No
21: kidding. It was going around the product, not on the big shelves, but the stuff that's low, you know, like the snacks, the good part.
20: No kidding.
21: Was going around it, and I could see that it was like scanning the things. Nuts. Yeah.
20: Hmm. Well, it's over for us.
19: Yeah, it's over.
20: As a species, but that's it's okay.
21: It was a good run.
20: 99.9% of species that have ever existed are extinct. We're

0: just next.
1: But I tell you what, we live on in our machines because we created the machines.
2: That's well, right.
0: Yeah, so you're welcome, machines.
3: Yeah, fat. Machine head.
2: Great unplug song. It.
4: Fat.
3: Oh.
0: Yeah, the woolly mammoths didn't make the machines, and where are they?
1: That's right.
0: Toast.
3: Yeah.
0: Now I want toast.
1: Machine. I rock with my machine.
2: Oh, to great quickly song. Circle back, I thought about you guys when I was laying in bed in Switzerland.
0: Go on.
2: Oh, yeah.
1: Obviously.
2: I was diamond hard. Mm-hmm. Oh. But besides that, they don't like air conditioning over there.
0: Well, I mean, then I'm not.
3: Yeah, why would Corliss?
2: One of them had a fan that you could put, you know, it was like a rotating little fan. The next room didn't. We were still mostly comfortable and it was fine. And that's part of the deal. But when we were flying home, we stayed in a Holiday Inn Express.
3: Hawk!
2: Hey! I love those. The Holiday Inn Express.
1: The hot bedroom.
2: And I walked in there. First thing I saw was a thermostat. I turned that sumbitch all the way down.
1: Let me tell you.
2: So, yeah, that would be the one thing to be, but I would still go a million out of a million times. So,
1: here's the bottom line. It needs to be so cold that you have to call down for extra covers.
0: Exactly. Yes.
2: Yeah, this was not.
0: I don't care if the weather in Switzerland is 52 degrees. I still am running the AC.
5: Yeah, I know that. Right?
3: Oh, Rosie knows that. Rose.
0: Like last night, I'm watching Channel 4 before Wheel, and Chris Schaefer's like, it's going to be brisk out tonight. You can open the windows and give that AC a rest, and I'm like, are you nuts?
2: Yeah.
0: I might turn it down.
2: Yeah. Is there anything in the world that Minnesota meteorologists love to talk about more than opening the windows?
3: No, they love it.
2: They love opening windows.
1: They do like to talk about dew point.
3: Yeah.
2: They
3: Barrero
2: do.
3: Loves
2: yeah,
3: talking about
2: what do they
3: point.
2: Say? Is it's tropical.
1: This is what it feels like.
3: Yeah.
1: Yep. You know what is weird is I had a thought about Chris Schaefer. I've known Chris Schaefer since the around 1998. I've known him a long time. And if I had just moved to town and saw him, I'd be like, there's the weather guy.
2: Mm-hmm.
1: He's Chris Schaefer in my mind because I've known him. He still looks the same. But he looks like a weather guy.
2: Yeah.
1: He is a weather guy. You know what I mean?
2: Yep.
1: When I first met him, he was Blaze Blaisdell or whatever the hell.
0: Blaze Bodine.
3: Blaze Blaisdell.
1: Blaze.
2: I like how like at the 5 or 6 o'clock news, it will be just a mundane forecast and he's sliding in like Def Leppard lyrics.
3: Yeah.
1: He is one of us.
2: He's awesome.
3: Yeah. He's great.
1: He is touched.
3: Oh, yeah. He's touched by an angel.
1: Oh, yeah.
2: He must go through windows like crazy. He's opening them and closing them and opening and closing.
1: He's got big forearms.
3: Yeah.
2: You know what I mean? Oh, yeah. Yeah.
0: You ever go over to a friend's house and be like, God, these windows are ugly.
3: If you do, windownation.com.
2: Yes.
3: You guys laugh. Make fun of me all you want.
4: Fat.
3: Oh. I'm not that fat.
1: I didn't say that.
0: How do you know that Bree Tennis was talking about you?
1: How are you talking? Why do you think Bree's talking about you?
0: Dude,
1: baby?
0: It's not all about you.
1: And you're not fat. You're cute.
2: You're looking tasty.
1: You're looking tasty is what you are.
3: Thank you.
1: Might want to work on them big floppy loppies you got going.
3: Huck said, put the Kleenex in the hallway. Listen, so you don't have to flop those giant T-words everywhere.
1: I have to admit this. Every break he comes in here.
3: Yeah, I want to talk to you.
1: But he comes in and he gets tissues and he blows his nose in here.
0: Great.
1: And I thought he was doing it to be a D-word. Because he comes in here and he goes like this. And then he leaves. And I'm like, take the tissues out of this studio.
0: Right.
1: You don't have to. And then he made me feel bad. He goes, I just came in here to see you.
0: Oh, my God.
2: Then he's lying.
1: That's what I thought.
3: Most of the time I do.
2: You're like the people in Zermatt.
1: You're Zermatt Mulroney.
2: Getting in people's way, blowing your nose in front of people.
0: And today he's dressed like the fluoride in Aquafresh. I mean, look at you. You look like toothpaste.
3: Well,
0: what are you doing there?
4: Stop.
3: Take a deep breath,
6: that's
3: Daddy.
6: That's a good color on you.
3: Yeah,
1: that's good color on you. Matches your pubes.
3: Yep.
0: Your mustache.
2: What if we did get like
0: he's
2: white
0: leaning
2: stripes
0: in.
2: On it, though? Then it for sure would be because the Aquafresh has the multiple.
0: Exactly, the multicolors.
2: The freshness bursts.
0: Yeah, sure. Yeah.
1: Yeah, you might want to chew on your shirt.
0: Yeah, rock biter.
3: I'm wearing this
0: because
3: I will be outside today and I had the Rise shirt picked out for this morning because I love that shirt.
0: Why can't you wear the Rise shirt to TCO?
3: It's a dark shirt.
0: So?
3: And it'll be hot when I stand out in the sun. So I thought.
2: You'd dress like a robin egg?
3: Yeah. So I'll dress like this.
0: It is like the color of a robin. Keeps me well cool. Said.
2: We should find a nest and then just have you lay on it. And that tree mama robin will come back and be like, Jesus Christ!
0: I guess you're my son now.
3: Yep. The trio collapse.
2: Bring you a worm?
3: Yeah. Sure, I'm in. But yeah, that's how I'm wearing this.
0: Did you specifically pick a hat that matched your shirt?
3: No. All my hats are... Is strewn the right word? They're strewn about the house. And because my kiddo plays with them and then just chucks them places. So this was the hat I found. Yeah, it kind of matches my shirt.
2: Your kiddo uses them as a playpen?
3: Yeah. He drives around in them, yeah. But,
0: strewn means scattered, spread, or sprinkled loosely over a surface, often in a messy or untidy way.
1: You nailed it.
3: Yeah. Kiss. Yeah. So my hats are strewn about the house.
1: Yeah.
3: And I can't find them. So then I just grabbed this one that looks kind of goofy because it's a golf hat, but it matches my shirt.
2: It worked out.
3: Hey, Johnny, I don't dress for any of you. I dress for me.
0: Did you have strudel? Thank you.
2: Strudel?
1: Yeah. Isn't that a thing in Switzerland?
2: No, I don't think so.
1: Okay.
2: We didn't have it. Maybe it is, and I missed out on it.
1: Am I wrong? Or is that Germany? Well, I guess it's Germany.
2: It is German. Okay, but also, too, is Switzerland is tiny, and it's between Germany, France, and Italy. So those three sort of, they're...
1: Yeah.
2: What's the word I'm looking for? Their cultures
0: blend and overlap, yeah. And sure.
2: Yep.
0: Yeah. Yeah. And Switzerland remains neutral.
2: Only the size of New Jersey, which is nuts. U.S. is 238 times larger.
1: Wow.
3: Wow.
2: I knew it was a small country, but I was like, my God.
1: In a big
2: small.
1: Country, dreams stay with you.
2: Mm-hmm.
1: Like a lover's something across a mountainside. What is that word? Like a lover's... voice?
0: I don't know the lyrics like there. I know what song that is. I just don't know the lyrics.
2: Is that the Brazzers theme?
0: That's one of those. Never read the lyrics.
3: Hawk has a lifetime membership.
0: Chris, so you work hard.
2: I do.
0: When you were in Switzerland, at any point where you're like, this is the true exhale that you needed from all of your stress, were you like on the top of a mountain and going, man, for being this high up, there is nary a whisper of wind.
3: God, so good.
2: Just man. Oh, my God, I just realized that I missed out on an opportunity to highlight one or more of the chefs.
3: Yeah.
2: Damn it.
0: Where did you say you went from Zurich to Atlanta?
2: Is that yes, on the way back. Yep. I could have highlighted the curated meals that, you know, they give on the plane.
0: You also could have been, what were some of the cities you traveled to in Switzerland?
2: Wangen, Lauterbrunnen, Zermatt.
0: Zermatt. All right.
2: Bern.
0: So Zermatt's good. Arrivederci.
3: Yeah.
0: Off to Zermatt.
3: Off to Zermatt.
0: And then you could have posted a video of you taking an Uber.
1: Yeah. With Zermatt Moroni.
3: Yeah. With Zermatt Moroni.
0: Yeah. Mr. Z.
2: And some Toblerone. I took
3: Toblerone.
2: I absolutely stacked mud at like 10,000 feet.
3: Hot.
2: And sent a video to my buddies.
3: Hot.
2: And said, this is as good as it, as good as it gets.
1: It's like the Kelsey Cook bit on pooping on a plane.
0: Oh, man.
2: I need to watch it.
1: She's so smart. Yeah.
0: She's a superstar, man.
3: Yeah.
1: It's so good. It's such a great hour of comedy.
3: Was posting about her last night.
1: And she talks about pooping on an airplane as much as I talk about pooping on an airplane.
0: Yeah.
1: Just great. And I knew Chad was like that. I knew Chad was one of us.
3: Yeah.
1: And that is somebody's going to die in a road rage accident one of these days. Because I will flip off the wrong person at some person, and I will get shot at some point.
3: I love the thumbs down bit.
1: I know. That's a great
3: it's
1: bit.
3: It's so good.
1: And how about when
2: when
1: he yells at people on the plane? I'm not going to spoil it. Just great. She's so good.
0: Yeah.
1: So good.
0: She's the real deal, man.
2: I will watch it immediately.
1: Good hour of comedy, for sure.
0: Creasel, again, add this to the list of things that make me an absolute freak, but I'm 46 years old. I have never, not once, pooped on a plane.
3: Either of us.
2: I didn't until last year on the way back from a speaking engagement. I pooped two times on the same flight.
0: Because you were sick or something?
2: No.
0: Or you just were like, screw it, I'm going for it.
2: My body said, it is time
0: to
2: get rid of this.
3: It is time.
1: Yeah.
2: They were logs, too. Oh, so I was like, my God, is this going to go down there?
3: Yeah.
1: Congratulations.
3: I've not either.
1: There's nowhere I won't poop.
3: You pooped in front of Sheryl Crow.
1: No, I mean, there was a door between us.
0: In a timeline, yes. On the timeline, it was in front of Cheryl.
2: If you knew, just open the door and just say, can you help me?
1: I said, if it makes you happy, it can't be that bad.
3: Brilliant.
1: I said.
0: no pun intended, but if there was a logbook, right, if everybody had to sign in, your name would have been Chris Hockey, and then the next name would have been Sheryl Crow.
1: I am dropping right after you. Noon on Tuesday.
0: All she wanted to do was have some fun, but she did not on that flight. No.
1: All she wanted to do was have a shower.
3: Oh. Not get pink eyed.
0: Front page sports is next. 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
5: Daytime highs approaching 78 with fog and spots early today under partly cloudy skies. Northerly winds around 5 miles per hour. Lows level off around 56. Tonight, mainly clear. Highs around 80 tomorrow. Slight chance for storms. Partly cloudy skies Friday with a high of 80. 78 Saturday. From the Weatherology Weather Center, I'm meteorologist Paul Trombley on 99.3 The Fan, Winona. Right now, it's 59 degrees.
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0: 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Speaking of sports,
1: I got to answer the phone. 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
0: Holiday Station Stores. Hey, you guys like Mountain Dew? Remember
3: Hell
0: when Tom
3: yeah.
0: Green used to go, and do you drink Mountain Dew? God, I love Tom Green.
3: Yeah, he was great.
20: You bring him up a lot.
0: And well, because he was part of my youth, man. I was a big fan. Tom Green Show. It's not the Green Tom Show. This is the Tom Green Show. And he used to sing about Mountain Dew, and I used to think it was funny. Mountain Dew, though, 4 for $8 at Holiday. Ice cold Mountain Dew.
2: Can't afford
0: at Holiday.
2: Not to.
0: Can't afford not to. What a deal. Creasel and Sauce's favorite baseball team, the Minnesota Twins, won 4-1 over the Atlanta Braves. Josh Bell hit a 2-run home run in the first, and I think he's been... God dang it. I saw it last night for 2 seconds. Is it like 21 or 22 or 23 straight games he's reached base? So Josh is kind of on a... little bit of a tear. Ryan Jeffers, an RBI double in the eighth that knocked in a couple. So the Twins beat the Braves 4-1. They're now 62-65, keeping pace with this mess of this giant group of teams fighting for a wild card spot. So the Twins are 4 back in the division, but just a half a game out in the wild card. And if you look at that wild card race, I know we still have, what, 30 games to go, give or take, but it's... an absolute mess. There's like 7 teams fighting for those spots. A lot of teams still alive in the American League.
21: Log and you need jam. The stuff.
0: Right, and you need the stuff. And last night we had stuff. It. One final game against the Braves at 12:40.
1: You said it,
0: Matt. Taj Bradley for the Minnesota Twins.
2: So, Central.
0: Central time, yeah. Yeah. And, you know, the Braves are good, and the Twins have won the first two in the series. We'll take it.
1: You said it, man.
20: Yeah, man.
0: I sure did.
2: According to you guys, though, they should just lose all these games.
1: Yes, and thank
2: so
1: you, John.
2: So they have a
1: thank
2: better
1: you.
2: Draft pick.
1: Finally, somebody's on my side. Thank you.
20: See? I don't think Corey would care what.
2: I got you, Chris.
0: No, it doesn't work the same in baseball.
20: No. Corey, let me ask you a question.
0: Mm-hmm.
20: If I told you you could have the 5th pick or the 18th pick, which pick would you take?
1: Yeah.
2: If I told you what season tickets cost you want to have fun at the games.
1: Let me ask you this.
2: What would you pick?
1: If I told you your job was based upon winning games, would you say, yeah, no, you don't have to go, I'm going to lose them instead? No.
2: What
1: if I told you your radio show was based, your job is based on the ratings for your radio show, would you say, no, it's not really.
0: What if I told you, what if I told you your show was based on ratings and podcasts and streams and.
1: Right. What if I told you I had a chicken sandwich named after
0: me? And it still didn't matter.
20: What's it called?
2: Oh, and Chris, it is apple strufel, and we did have it. I've been correct.
1: That sounds great. It's not strudel, it's strufel.
2: I'm not as...
0: That's something like if Sauce is like, I love apple strufel, I'd go, God, you're a moron.
20: You can't
0: and then we'd
20: speak.
0: Look it up, and he would be right.
1: Yeah. But we wouldn't look it up.
0: Dumb no. son of a bitch thinks it's a strufel.
20: That sounds great. I would eat that.
1: Yeah, duh.
0: Oh, we believe that.
20: Okay.
0: Roger Goodell, the commissioner of the NFL, again, said the NFL is going international. He said this to German media, because why not talk to German media? He said at some point there will be an NFL team outside the USA. I have no doubt this will happen one day.
1: Did you see the German media asked if it was going to be a hostile thing? Are you guys going to take over a soccer team in Bolivia?
0: This part, by the way, this part I don't know.
20: Colombia?
2: We'll just do it.
0: I don't know if he's ever said this before or just teased this before, but he said that for a team to get in a Super Bowl, he wants that team or that city to have a permanent NFL team first. So according to him, they're not just going to give the Super Bowl to London, for example.
20: Yeah.
2: It
20: would
2: be,
0: you got to have a team or we have no interest in putting a Super Bowl there. So he teased an international Super Bowl with an international franchise. I think I've done this once, but why not do it again? Because we probably haven't done it in months. Let's see if you guys can do this. 1, 2, 3, 4, 5, 6, 7. There are 9 international games this year in 7 different cities. Name the 7 cities that have an international game in the NFL in 2026.
20: London.
0: London has 3 games.
2: Melbourne.
1: Mexico City.
0: Melbourne has
1: Mexico
0: 1.
1: City.
0: Mexico City. Chris will be there.
2: Munich.
0: Munich is 1. You're missing 3.
2: Berlin.
0: No.
2: Not this year. Okay. Dublin.
0: No.
2: Okay. Didn't go well, huh?
20: Somewhere in Spain.
1: Yeah, same.
0: Oh, yes, Madrid. Sir. Madrid is getting 1. Yep. Yeah. You're missing 2.
2: Rio.
0: And the one that we thought the Vikings were going to.
2: Fallujah.
20: No.
0: That's next year.
1: Yeah. Where did we think they were going? We thought they were going to
20: Paris.
0: Paris. We thought they might play the Saints in Paris, but instead they're going to Mexico City.
2: This is the way to do it. This is my fear. The NFL right now, honestly, could stack mud on a plate and it would sell. CBS, yeah. Fox, NBC, they would all pay money for that plate of mud.
1: Can I get extra mud?
2: And, right, they would be begging for more mud.
20: Great song.
2: So right now, they can't lose. Mm-hmm. This is the tipping point.
0: Why? This is the best.
2: But here's the problem. If we are going to have international teams, they're not moving any teams from the United States over there.
1: Move,
2: so we're gonna water down the pool. Logistically, how do you make it work? I mean, it just seems like already the puzzle pieces are so difficult to put into place to do this. And I of course, they know what they're doing. Mm-hmm. The reason for these 9 international games, and I believe it will go to 10 next year, is to sort of see if this works. And he's saying this, meaning they think they can make it work. I just don't know, man.
0: Yeah,
2: you
0: got
2: to be careful
0: like
2: not to grow too much. Don't do the Krispy Kreme thing.
0: Yeah, but think about this, though, too. Chris's trip to Mexico City, even though you're going to have to bounce around from Las Vegas and figure out that out. But in general, if you had been in Minneapolis, what is it? How far did we find out that flight was?
2: It's and the time zone so is similar,
20: it's,
2: right?
20: Yes, or it's the same time.
0: But
20: yeah.
0: My point is if the Seahawks play the Tampa Bay Buccaneers, that's essentially the exact same thing of every East Coast team. Yeah. Playing a game in Europe.
20: The Giants
0: it's
20: play
0: almost
20: the Rams
0: identical.
20: Week 2 in
2: but
20: LA.
2: You know that there won't it won't just be like Mexico City. Europe has to be in play.
0: But that's what I'm saying. Yeah. I'm saying like the Giants though playing in Dublin is no different than the Seahawks going to Tampa. Right now the problem is like the Niners playing in Munich. Right now you're flying that flight essentially twofold, right? But again, that's why they're doing all these trial runs. That's why they tried like the Vikings going back to back in Dublin and in London. They're going to try the Jaguars in back to back weeks, things like that. They're going to see what it looks like, what it takes to make it work. I think it's a home run down the road.
20: Yeah.
2: If they can make it work, it would be awesome. My concern is that this isn't something that you can try and then say, I don't think this is going to work and back out because you're going to have cities spending. Now it's $5 to $6 billion on a stadium. And then you have to stay there. You're going to have a 30-year lease. You're going to have all these things. So you have to make sure. And I know this isn't going to happen in 5 years. This is 10, 15, 20-year type situation. It just concerns me because right now I feel like the NFL is as close to perfect as you can get.
0: Let's say they put a brand new stadium in London, NFL sized stadium.
20: Hell
0: specifically
20: yeah.
0: For football and an NFL team eventually. I wonder if it would be where it's like almost every week that team isn't playing there's an international game also in London. Like, are they going to do that still? Like, if there was a team in London, would there be an international game in London or would the quote international game just be playing that team?
2: Mm-hmm.
0: You know what I'm saying?
2: Yeah.
0: Like,
2: right.
20: Yeah, good question.
0: Would 2 random teams play in that stadium or would it just be now you have a London team and they have home games? So those are whatever, 8 or 9 international games a year.
2: You could,
0: I don't know.
2: London could support 2 teams. Not right off the bat. You wouldn't want to just get that carried away. But I mean, you could do like a MetLife Stadium bit where it is 2 teams as their home stadium. And then
20: for sure.
2: Then the calendar will be full. It will be getting, they'll be getting their money's worth out of it.
0: But Sauce, you and I know might be in the minority.
20: I know exactly what you're going to say.
0: I wish every game of every team was played on international time because there's nothing better than like a 7 a.m. Sunday morning NFL game. We're up anyway.
20: Yeah.
0: Let's go. Let's start.
20: But like me, though, then you just roll into the noon games and you keep watching.
0: Right. My day at 10 o'clock, then I can go play cards. I can spend time with my girls. Then my day can be done. If it's the Vikings, they're done at 10 a.m. It's the best.
20: I mean, how great would the 11 a.m. Super Bowl be?
0: Oh, fantastic.
20: Yeah. Yeah.
0: God, we're getting old.
20: Yeah.
0: You're dressed like toothpaste.
20: It's okay.
0: I look like this, which is not great.
20: Yeah, Hog's daddy hates me because I blow my nose too much.
0: Well, I mean, he's not wrong. I mean,
1: I don't hate you.
0: He hates the germs you're spraying all over his face.
1: I really thought you were just doing it to be mean.
2: He doesn't want your syphilis.
20: He already has that.
2: That's true. He's immune to it.
20: Yeah, probably.
2: He has all the antibodies.
1: I do. Sauce has an antibody.
20: Oh,
1: geez. Anti-gravity.
20: I'm not that fat.
2: Gravity goblins.
1: I didn't say you were fat.
0: Oh, no, and Bree Tennis didn't say you were either.
20: Great.
0: We'll do What Really Matters in the Power Trip Morning Show returns after this. 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
9: And

0: Today is National Potato Day. 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The humble spud is great baked, boiled, mashed, roasted, even fried. Great on its own and healthy. A baked potato has only 164 calories. It's loaded with vitamins and has zero fat. But all that goes away if you add stuff. And you need the stuff. So today, include the potato on your plate. And if anyone asks if you want fries with that, say yes. I'm Bree Tennis.
1: Stuff. That should be on the button bar.
2: Oh, it is.
1: You need stuff. Corey, do you eat
0: stuff?
1: Baked potatoes.
3: Never had one.
0: Stuff.
3: No. Nope.
1: Baked
3: never
1: potatoes.
3: Never had mashed potatoes. Never had baked potatoes.
1: So it's
3: never
1: a hash browns. Texture thing.
3: Though. Sure, because I crush fries. You
1: just,
3: can tell.
1: Even just butter with salt and pepper on a mashed potato or a baked potato. Elite.
3: Take your word for it. Hey, Sauce.
4: Yeah.
3: What year were you born?
4: 1982, sir.
3: 1982. Vice President Dan Quayle, back in the day, once famously misspelled the word potato.
4: Mm-hmm.
3: What is the correct way to spell it, and how did he spell it?
4: I think he spelled it P-A...
2: Yeah, that...
4: I think he spelled it P-A...
3: Hang on, let's start over. How do you spell it?
4: Is it P-A-T-A... I don't know. I don't know how to spell it, I guess.
3: You don't know how to spell potato.
4: It's pa, P-A-ta. Is it P? I don't know how to spell it. I have no idea. Is it P-O?
3: Yep.
1: Yes.
4: Is it P-O-T-A-T-O? Potato?
3: Nailed it.
4: Did he spell it with an E? Did he put like a toe?
3: He put an E at the end. P-O-T-A-T-O-E. Yeah, E.
1: Okay. Derailed his campaign. If
3: back
1: I
3: in the day, misspelling potato was the end of your political career. Now you can do anything you want and just keep thriving.
1: Mm-hmm.
3: Back in the day, it's like, what? Yeah. You added an E? Get him out of here.
1: Yep. Back when we cared about spelling.
3: Get him out of here.
2: Yeah, he wasn't that old.
3: No, he must not have been. Young face. Again, I was... like 12 at that time, so I don't remember exactly how old he was.
4: But. Yeah, he's 79.
3: 79.
4: Mm-hmm.
1: Got his
3: Brian
1: spell.
3: Oak would say he's holding up pretty well.
4: Yeah. Brilliant.
3: All right, should we do early, What Really Matters? Scores and stats around the world of sports, and in between, Chris will change your life really with something else, and it's brought to you by Ovo LASIK and Lens. 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
0: Stop.
4: Thank you.
3: Oof, man, the Drunken Scotties. The Drunken Scotties, 22-0 over the Mariners. That ties a modern Major League Baseball record for the largest shutout of all time. 1975, Pittsburgh beat the Cubs 22-0. In 2004, Cleveland beat the Yankees 22-0. The 22 runs also ties the franchise record for the Drunken Scotties for just runs in a game, period. August 28th, 1992, they had 22 runs against Toronto. They had four home runs. Seattle had just five hits. Drunken Scotties, 22-0.
1: That'll do it.
3: Man.
1: So they went for two after getting one of the
3: pretty much.
1: Yeah.
3: And I hadn't seen any of this until this morning. I woke up, I'm like, damn. And then as soon as I was jotting down the notes, oh, they did this and they did that. Well, then I watched, then SportsCenter kind of broke down how it happened. I think it was something like 11 or 12 or 13 to nothing in the eighth, which is still an absolute ass kicking, right? But then they had a guy, they had a position player at one point threw a 37 mile per hour pitch that went over the fence. Like it looked like it was batting practice, right? And not even like zinging it in there. It was just lobbing it up and they were launching it. So,
4: yeah.
3: I'm not saying that the 22-0 was, you know, like a complete fabrication, but it was like a 13-0 game that just got punted.
4: Yeah. Little enhanced, yeah.
3: Yeah, it definitely got overly exaggerated at the end. The highlights are embarrassing. You might as well just put it on a tee.
1: Yeah. It sucks, though, to be in that spot, guessing that the getaway game is today. The final game of the series.
3: Don't want to waste the bullpen.
1: You don't
3: Who cares?
1: Want to, yes, you yeah. don't want to. There okay. there needs to just be a point where they can say, we're done.
4: Yeah, 10-run rule.
1: Yep, let's shut it down. We can quit. There, it isn't dishonorable. What's dishonorable is having to put, you know, your your left fielder out there or whoever it was lobbing 37 mile an hour pitches.
3: Without even a windup.
1: Right.
3: You know what I'm saying? Like, wasn't even really like, lifting his leg off the rubber. Yeah, just lob it.
4: Derby pitching.
3: Yeah, go ahead.
1: Yeah.
3: See what happens. And they launched it.
1: So there's no point in that.
3: No.
4: Wasn't it Hawks guy Gomez when he played for, I think, the Brewers that hit a home run in a lopsided game off of, like, an infielder, and he just stared at it like it was a tying home run in
3: game 7
4: of the World Series.
3: Hey, it still counts in the stats. Yeah.
4: Hawk, did you buy his jersey?
3: By the way, Chris, throw on SportsCenter right now, because this is the game. This is terrible for the radio listeners, but wait until you see how badly these pitches look. 22-0. By the way, how about doing it at home? If you're going to do it at a home game, right?
1: Place is packed.
3: All right, 8th inning.
4: They're the best team in baseball.
2: Lara.
4: Oh my.
2: Are you kidding me?
3: I mean, look at that. And that guy that just launched a 3-run home run, that was his first career home run.
1: Oh.
3: Well, yeah, if you throw it 37 miles an hour,
1: that's kind of meat sauce-ed it.
4: I mean, why are they? I mean, I know you got to play the game, but like.
3: And then this one, he hits it to center field. The guy thinks there's two outs or three outs, so he just chucks it in there.
2: Are you kidding?
3: And two runs score. Yeah, he meat sauced it. So there's two more runs that shouldn't have counted because he just throws it over the fence. What a sloppy game.
2: What are you doing?
3: Look at how bad these pitches are.
4: Yeah.
3: Jeez. I mean, I don't know. What do you do about it, though?
4: Yeah, that's a really good point.
1: I think there should be a point, if it's past a certain inning, that you can say, white flag, we are done. Wave the white flag.
2: It means that much to you.
4: Brilliant.
3: But what really matters Teen Wolf. What really matters is this.
2: On this date, in what year do you gentlemen believe that it was the very first Indianapolis Motor Speedway Indy 500? What year on this date?
3: Okay, hang on. I feel like this is that we've either celebrated the 75th anniversary or the 100th anniversary. Ooh. My guess is it's more like 100.
1: 1920, I would
4: say. Yeah.
3: Let's go. God, maybe didn't we just celebrate the 100 a year or two ago?
4: I'll say 1925 then.
3: Okay, then I'll go one more and say 24.
2: Does that go?
5: 1923.
2: 1909.
3: Oh, damn. Way more.
2: That's right. Wow. On August 19th of 1909, the first race was held at Indianapolis Motor Speedway. Built on 328 acres of farmland 5 miles northwest of Indianapolis. The Speedway was started by local businessmen as a testing facility for Indiana's growing automobile industry. The idea was that occasional races at the track would pit cars from different manufacturers against each other. After seeing what these cars could do, spectators would presumably head on down to the showroom, grab one for themselves.
1: Hell yeah.
4: Yeah, dude.
3: Oh, genius. Let's race it and then buy one.
2: Yeah.
1: That event looks sweet.
3: It's like samples at Costco.
4: Hell yeah.
2: Yep. But the old saying, I think, was like a win on Sunday, a sell on Monday, I think.
4: Hmm. That's sweet. You've been, right, Hogs?
2: Yes, Yeah,
3: I saw on social media that Costco has a $4,000 skee ball machine, and I'm like, Chris is buying this.
4: Oh, yeah.
2: That's why I don't go there.
3: God, it looks sweet.
4: They also have like a 15-foot skeleton you can put in your yard.
1: This is why I set a timer or a stopwatch. When I walk into Costco, I want to be walking out in less than 15 minutes. Otherwise, I will be broke.
4: You do the Corey bit. You follow your list, and that's all you get.
1: That's it. I go in there. I know where everything is. I usually can get in and out of there in 10 minutes.
2: There's a brand new one in Albertville, right by the outlet mall.
1: Oh, yeah.
2: And I've been told the parking lot is enormous.
4: Oh, good. Perfect.
1: It
4: not
1: needs
4: like
1: to
4: the
1: be.
4: Seventh circle of hell
2: has to be,
4: in Maple Grove.
2: Right.
3: Good.
2: Yeah.
1: I need to go to Costco today.
4: Yeah, Costco whales.
3: Sure does. The Vikings are hosting the Ravens Saturday at noon right here on The Fan. Preseason game number 2. Two games Thursday in the NFL, if you want to call those games. 3 on Friday, 10 on Saturday, 1 on Sunday night. And, of course, joint practices this week with the Baltimore Ravens. You guys are going today.
4: Yeah, hell yeah. Right at noon, it'll be great.
2: That's right.
4: Be a beautiful day to watch some foosball.
1: Oh, yeah.
2: Man, beautiful hair.
4: Beautiful hair. Will you play that?
3: I don't want to play some foosball, though. Not against Kelsey. She would destroy us.
4: She'd destroy you, yeah.
3: Maybe I should get a good foosball table. The problem is I have nobody to play with, right? Yeah, my girls aren't going to play.
4: Your family doesn't even say hello when you call them.
3: No, they just get annoyed. Like, you called, start talking.
2: Yeah.
3: You guys like foosball?
2: Sure.
1: I'm not good at it.
3: Foosball or air hockey? You can only pick one.
1: Air hockey.
3: I love air hockey.
4: Isn't Perry really good at foosball?
3: He's good at everything.
4: Yeah.
1: There was
3: except
1: one
3: for initials.
1: We played up in the UP. It was Uncle like the Peter? Foosball hockey where it spins.
4: Papa?
1: Where it spins around.
3: Oh, bubble like hockey?
1: Yeah.
3: Bubble hockey's awesome.
4: Yeah.
1: It was sweet. Chloe loved it.
4: Yeah, that's fun.
1: We played it at the Wooden Nickel in Marquette.
2: Of course you did. Yeah, baby.
3: Of course you did.
4: That sounds fun.
1: It's a greasy.
3: But what really matters is this.
4: You're greasy.
2: On this date in 1895, one of the bloodiest killers of the Old West was murdered by an off-duty policeman at a saloon in El Paso, Texas. His name? John Wesley Hardin. Born in Central Texas in 1853, Hardin killed his first man when he was only 15 during the violent period of the post-Civil War Reconstruction. During the next 10 years, he killed about 20 more dudes. Some have suggested around 40.
4: Jeez.
2: 1878, Hardin was convicted of killing a Texas sheriff and sent to the Texas State Prison in Huntsville. Prison life seems to have calmed Hardin during his 14 years behind bars. He studied law. Mm. Released in 1892, he settled down in Gonzales, where he worked as an attorney and tried unsuccessfully to win political office. Eventually, Hardin relocated to the violent town of El Paso, where, since the demands of his legal services were limited, he spent more time arguing in saloons and killing people.
4: Mm.
2: John Wesley Hardin.
1: Old El Paso.
2: Yeah.
1: Great salsa.
4: Yeah. Oh, yeah.
2: Yeah.
4: Super.
1: New York. Oh, no, that's Pace, right?
4: Yeah, Pace.
1: New York City.
4: Get a rope.
3: How come we haven't talked about this guy in the past? Like, how come society has forgotten
2: I've heard the
3: Mr.
2: name
3: Hardin?
2: Quite a bit.
3: I've never heard of him.
1: Because I don't think he was like a sneaking around killer, right?
2: No, he was a.
1: He would just draw down and just.
2: Yeah, let's go out in the street and shoot each other.
4: Yeah. Mm-hmm.
1: That's a lot different than like a serial killer that we think of.
3: This is just a guy that likes to shoot.
2: This is like
1: and his good
2: Billy
1: aim.
2: The Kid.
4: Yeah, or in Hawk's favorite movie, Back to the Future 3, Clint Eastwood. Yeah,
2: Clint Eastwood, who, man, what a sad scene. Yeah, I don't think he died, but he didn't.
3: Sauce, you don't know anything about Hardin?
4: No, I do not.
3: Never heard of him?
4: No, sir.
1: Plays terrible defense.
4: Yeah, well played.
2: Got a big old beard.
4: Yeah.
1: Belly, too.
3: Thought you were gonna, I was just like, going to bet $1 million you were going to do a beard joke.
4: No, it's the new me, man.
3: The new you's not doing predictable jokes. I even wrote it down. I was trying to go two for two.
1: What's the one you nailed the other day?
3: I knew he was going to say the Minnesota bump set spikes.
1: That was brilliant.
3: I just know him too well.
4: Yeah. I can't think of anything else. I'm an idiot.
3: I think I got asked about six times. Did you guys set that up? I go, absolutely not.
4: He just
3: I
4: knew talked you didn't. To me.
1: Yeah.
3: Nope. Not my turn or yours?
2: It's
3: break time.
2: Time, baby.
3: More of what really matters after this. This is the Power Trip Morning Show on the Fan.
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4: August 27th.
3: The fair didn't get canceled. Nope, the fair didn't get canceled. That deal didn't get canceled. It's not canceled.
2: The fair's been canceled.
4: What happened?
2: I don't know. I just got the word from the big voice guy.
4: What happened to the fair?
1: Canceled.
2: They canceled the whole thing.
4: That's sad.
2: They said it's too hot and there's too many people.
3: Every year I tell myself, and I love the state fair. Love it, love it, love it, love it, love it.
2: You tell yourself that.
3: But I tell myself, like, all right, your power trip's going to be there 1 or 2 days. This year it's 2. I might have one other thing to go out there for, like password or something, right? I'm like, so maybe 2 or 3 times, and that's going to be awesome. I'll just completely pig out on the staples, the fries, the cheese curds, the corn. We'll call it a day.
2: Canceled.
3: I think this year, I think I have 5 straight days I have to be out there for something. And I'm not dreading it because I love the state fair, but I'm like, God, that's going to be a lot of calories. Mm-hmm. I'm not going to show discipline. Why would I show discipline?
4: No, why would you do that?
1: You're going to be stacking mud.
4: Yeah, it's going to be greasy.
2: There is mud to be stacked.
4: Oh, yeah.
0: 5 days.
6: Tor?
3: Yes, sir.
6: Have you pooped at the fair?
3: No, never.
4: I haven't either.
2: That's ridiculous. You have to poop at the
3: never.
2: Fair.
3: Never.
4: No, thank you.
1: The great Minnesota mud stacking.
2: Gotta make it smell better.
3: I'm also normally not there long enough, right? I'm there for 3 or 4 hours.
2: Oh, God, just...
1: That's a quick hit.
4: You don't have to go now, because what happened to the fair hawk?
2: Oh, I don't know if you guys heard.
4: No, I did not.
1: Canceled!
2: Oh, been canceled.
3: I would argue, and this is really bad to say this on the air because I hope they're not listening, but it's the truth. Every year when like the state fair admission tickets go up, people complain. They're like, God, I can't. It's just nuts. I remember when it was $7 a ticket. Every year when I look, when I go to Mousetrap in the food building and they're like, well, now the bucket's $24. And I go, why don't we make it 26? And they're like, really? And then next year they make it 26. And I go, why don't we just call it 30? Like, it's the one effect of inflation that I have no worries about. Hey, well, here's 40. Keep a little something for yourself. Well, that's kind of do you want two buckets, sir? No. No.
4: This is
3: for I just want to give you my money.
4: This is for you, Daddy.
1: That's a lot
3: for giving me this curds. Joy. Who cares?
1: That's a do you Green eat a whole one yourself?
3: You seem judgy.
4: Yes, he does.
1: I'm just wondering. I need to know this.
3: I almost always share it with whoever's at the KFN booth.
1: Okay.
3: But if there's nobody there, I'll just sit in the back and eat away and see what happens.
1: So you have eaten an entire
3: That
1: one.
3: Is the correct way to word it. I have eaten an entire bucket by myself, but times out of 10, I'm buying them to share.
4: Wow. Do you believe? Well, you're not going to get it this year. Why, Hawk?
2: It's been canceled.
4: Yeah.
2: So big voice guy said the whole thing's been canceled.
1: Those are... probably the best in the world.
3: Yep.
4: Yeah. They're
1: really good.
3: Yep.
4: It's worth the walk through all the people. It's worth the walk. Slowly walking.
1: I love being at the fair. I hate going to the fair, if that makes sense. Once I'm at the fair, I'm jacked that I'm there. I just the process of going there and leaving. No thanks.
2: I got to go 3 times this year.
1: You get to go, Chris.
2: That's right. You're right, buddy. Thank See? You. I get to. You're
1: you
2: right.
1: should have put that in the song.
2: Thank you very
1: too,
2: much. You're right.
1: State Fair.
2: That would have been too far. People would have
4: been
2: like,
4: no. People would have been like, I don't believe that.
6: I think in this context, it's have to.
4: Yeah. Yeah. It got canceled, so he doesn't have to go.
2: I have to, man. Yeah. I don't know. If I just got an apartment down there on the grounds just for the weeks, I'd be fine. But getting in and out of there makes me want humanity to end. Oh. Makes me root for AI.
3: If they had an apartment complex on the grounds, yeah. How fast do you think that would sell out? Just boom, booked.
1: Immediately.
3: I don't even mean for the 2 weeks. I just mean year-round you got to live there. But for those 2 weeks, you have immediate access to the state fair.
1: That's a good location to get places, too. You're near 36. You're near 94. Like, right between all of them.
4: Yeah.
1: 280.
4: Is 280...
2: You're white? Actually, probably is, right?
4: No.
7: That's a huge bitch.
2: I don't know how much
4: I weigh 280.
2: Well, I'm sorry.
1: That was fifth grade.
7: That's a huge bitch.
3: Well, you said you were down 25, so we thought 280 was a good goal.
7: That's a huge bitch.
4: I weigh 239 pounds. I weighed myself this morning.
2: Yeah, how much?
4: 239.
1: That's
2: real good, dude.
1: You do look good.
2: You look great, good. Brother.
4: Doesn't matter. You're all mean. You all hate me, and you all think I'm fat.
2: I don't hate you.
1: You make fun of my legs.
4: Good point.
2: You do all the time.
3: Well, again, today, this is just
1: fun
3: today.
1: Of your breasts.
3: Today, I'm very proud of your progress. Today, you look like 239 pounds of toothpaste.
1: Yeah.
4: Well, thank you. I like the
2: shirt. Most of the time, it looks like 239 pounds of dung in a bag.
13: Don't put it out with your boots, Ted.
3: Paul, your hands up.
4: That lady.
3: We never see her, right? You just hear her voice.
2: She does sound sexy as hell.
4: Yeah, Hawkwood.
3: Call the fire department. This one's out of control. God, how many times did we quote? Again, I think our entire generation could have done a one-man show and just recited the entire script of Billy Madison.
4: 100%.
3: I could have done it at one point and been like 93% accurate.
4: Yeah,
3: I would have barely missed a line.
4: Same.
3: Barely.
4: It's so good.
1: They're... Sports Center showing multiple fights break out at Cowboys Saints joint practice. And as always,

0: Yeah.
1: Wow.
0: No joke.
2: It was.
0: It's a full suplex.
2: Yeah, it was a good looking suplex.
0: Well, he learned from his dad.
1: Scott Steiner wailed.
2: And it was honorable. Instead of punching the guy, he gave him the suplex.
0: Is Scott Steiner not Big Papa Pump? Is that the same person?
1: Right. Yeah.
3: Isn't he the guy that did hockey on ESPN?
0: That was Charlie Steiner.
1: Yeah, brilliant. Yeah. Big Papa Pump.
0: Yeah, so Big Papa Pump's kid is throwing suplexes at joint practices. That's Maybe you guys will see a joint practice suplex today.
3: I'm going to smoke it up.
2: There is usually a little bit of a scuffle at these joint practices. You have to, just to show that you're not messing around. Yeah. All business.
0: Yeah. Remember back in the day, every year, somebody would be like, should we even go to River Falls? We're just going to get in a fight with the Chiefs. It's like, that's exactly why we're going to River Falls. Yeah. Let's throw some fists.
1: And
0: let's let Lesnar start some S.
1: Yeah.
2: Get over there.
3: Yeah. I'd love to see the press fight. I want to see Ben Gesslick whoop some ass today.
1: Why?
0: Well, he's a runner, so he would be able to run away.
3: Yeah. He's running towards the fight.
0: Who's the most likely to throw a punch for Vikings media?
2: Seifert, for sure.
1: Seifert's
2: aggressive.
0: Yeah. Coleman.
3: Greg Coleman.
1: Yeah, Coleman. Bursich. Bursich can get pissed.
0: I don't think Alec Lewis could fight anybody. No. I don't think Gesslink could fight anybody. Fight.
1: Yeah, he'd be late. He couldn't find it. His pass wouldn't get him in.
2: I don't think any of them.
4: I'd throw a punch or two. Back in the day, I used to guardy. I would throw a pretty mean haymaker at Big Papa Pump Scotty Steiner.
2: That is spot on.
0: I'm working on it.
1: Good. Yeah. He butt dialed me like a month ago.
0: Royce,
1: he
0: did?
1: Yeah. I'm like,
3: he butt-fingered you?
0: By the way, I don't think he wants that advertised.
1: No, he butt-dialed.
4: It was between you and me, Polly. I was supposed to not talk about the butt-fingering, but...
1: he did. Said, sorry, didn't mean to call you.
5: Cancel!
1: And then he hung up.
0: Yeah, he's the best.
1: Yeah, he is the best.
0: Where were we? My turn or your turn? What really matters is this.
3: This is from a couple days ago, but I never read it, so I'm going to read it now. The winner of a more than $34 million jackpot is speaking out after winning a life-changing sum of money. The Minnesota Lottery announced earlier this month that a ticket sold at a Holiday gas station in Coon Rapids for the Lotto America drawing on July 18th matched all six numbers. Lotto America tickets cost $1 per play, though there's an optional $1 add-on for the all-star bonus multiplier. The lucky winner who has chosen to stay anonymous said Friday that he's been playing the Minnesota Lottery for nearly 20 years, always has his wife touch the tickets after he buys them for good luck. The man couldn't believe his eyes when he checked his numbers at the store. When it said, I had to go to the lottery, I looked up the numbers on my phone. When the winning numbers came up online, I looked at the numbers, then I looked at my ticket, and then I did that about three times. After that, you might not believe me, but I actually pinched myself. Then I looked around to see if anybody was watching me. That would have been the first thing you should have done.
0: Mm-hmm.
3: Look around to see if anybody's eyeballing.
2: 100%.
3: Because there'd been piss running down my leg.
2: Yeah.
3: You know what I mean?
0: Oh. Let me ask you a question.
3: Not because of the lottery. I'm incontinent.
1: Yeah.
0: Like Africa? Let me ask you a question. Let's say you have your wife touch the tickets that you buy for 20 straight years. Huh? And you never win. Yeah. And you're doing it because you want her to give you good luck. And you just go 0 for 20. 20 straight years, nothing but losers. Hundreds or thousands of dollars out the door. And one time, you buy tickets. She doesn't touch the tickets. And you win the lottery. Don't you just divorce her? And say, I can start my new life, and you've been cursing me for 20 years, and that ends today.
3: He knew before that.
1: Yeah.
0: This is my off-ramp to this relationship. I needed a way out. Now I know you've been cursing me.
3: Well,
2: here's half.
3: As Rocky Dennis says, there's no easy way out.
1: That's not that guy. That's the wrong guy.
0: You're telling... That's pretty offensive. You don't think Rocky Dennis is capable of saying things like, there's no easy way out? He's a person.
1: Sorry.
3: No.
6: Nothing wrong with his voice.
0: Yeah, there's nothing wrong with
1: it.
0: Come on, man.
3: Poor kid.
1: Poor Rocky.
2: Zach.
0: Is it my turn?
3: Oh.
0: The Lynx are at Golden State.
2: What was the payout?
0: $34
3: million. So 12.2 or something like that?
2: We'll take it. Oh, yeah, because we live in Minnesota.
0: Lynx at Golden State tonight at 9 o'clock. The Lynx are 2.5-point favorites on DraftKings. The Lynx have the best record in the WNBA. We all know that. But did you guys know that the Golden State Valkyrie, right behind them, they're 25-9.
3: How about
1: Barnes,
3: that?
1: Yeah,

0: that squad
1: yesterday. Yeah.
0: So the Lynx are 2-0 against Golden State this season. Oh, a 3-point win in June and a 6-point win in June. So, sure, we're 2-0. We're the best team in the WNBA, but apparently this team's got a little fire to them. Let's see what they got tonight. What really matters though is this.
1: Ball here.
2: Little ball here. Sasha, you're gonna love this.
1: Okay, I'm listening.
2: Between the antitrust case settled with Live Nation and Ticketmaster, the so-called blue dot fever, and broad economic uncertainty, high ticket prices have continued to be a persistent conversation in the music world.
0: You love blue dot fever. Yeah. One of your favorite things.
2: It's not clear that any single factor is the cause, but high prices are currently not the issue for My Chemical Romance's upcoming Target Field gig. Monday, August 24th, this coming Monday, with less than a week to go before showtime, there are tickets on sale for $12.
3: Jeez.
2: $12.
0: Your thoughts?
1: Yeah, so I think the same story said that it's cheaper than a beer.
2: Yeah.
1: Yeah, that's tough. The new me doesn't want that. I don't want that. That's sad. Those you people sure? put a lot of effort into what they do, yeah.
3: What
1: yeah,
3: about the old you?
1: Oh, the old
0: me. So wait a minute. Speaking of how much a thing costs, because you just said it's less than a beer. What do you in common charge for Flop, Sweat, and Tears?
1: I think it's 20.
3: That's a good deal, too.
0: Thanks. So you can see Common and Sauce for 20 or My Chemical Romance for $12.
3: U.S.
1: Yeah, U.S., yeah.
0: Interesting.
1: Yeah, man.
0: Hey, life is full of tough choices, right? Yeah. Ask Sophie.
1: I don't want them, Jesus. I don't want them to have to deal with that.
2: Did you, have you looked it up to see how many tickets look like they're available?
1: No, I'll look right now, though.
2: You love it, don't you?
1: No, I do not.
2: Okay, you don't. The old you loved it.
1: Yeah.
2: But, you know, the old you also liked not brushing his teeth.
1: Wow.
0: The old you and the new you, you're going to look at this seating chart and see the blue dot fever, and you're going to go, good.
2: I got to tell you, it's not as bad as I thought it was going to be.
3: Are $12 like the obstructed view? Or?
2: No, that's just like outfield.
1: Yeah, it's not that.
2: There's a lot of tickets sold.
1: Yeah, it's not that bad.
2: But they did drop the ticket prices quite a bit.
3: I never have to deal with buying concert tickets. My wife handles that part of it. Yesterday, she did the presale for Luke Combs because we want to bring Chloe because she loves every Luke Combs banger.
4: Rock, so good.
3: It sounds like a nightmare. She got like kicked out of there. She knows what she's doing.
4: Really?
3: She like had the seats picked out, and we have to pick ones that don't have stairs. So like we had the ones picked out apparently, and then boom, got kicked out. She had a re-log in, all these things, and then other people we talked to had the same issue. So you would think, and that was AXS.
2: Yeah. Mm-hmm.
3: But she just a lot of cuss words.
0: Hi, Parker Fox.
4: Hi, guys. I can see that. Hawk, did you see who's opening for Luke Combs?
2: I did not. Who?
4: It's that band that I told you about, Trudy Oak Revival.
2: Oh, yeah, no kidding. Yeah. Gotcha. Right.
3: You had the bit on the gram with them. Yeah.
4: That's right.
3: Yeah.
0: Yeah. Sweet.
4: They are awesome.
3: Good. Right. So you will be at this concert, obviously.
4: That's the goal. Yeah. I think tickets will go quick and everything, but
3: you'll be able to get them.
2: We're running ads for that right now a lot. And the guy says Lou Combs. I don't think he knows the guy's name.
0: Luke?
2: Is Luke.
0: Oh, it's Lou.
2: It sounds like he says Luke Combs.
1: Is it the same guy that said
2: amazing hot rod? No, I do like the guy that goes like this at the end of the Ice Cube commercial. Yeah, yeah, yeah.
3: Oh, dude, I want that job.
2: I've looked for it all morning. I can't tell what the commercial's called. It's not labeled Big Three.
1: Oh, it isn't?
2: No, it's not labeled Big Three. I thought it would be. It's not in the system.
3: Isn't it? I thought.
2: Yeah, yeah.
3: Isn't it the same guy that's the attorney?
2: Oh, I don't know.
3: The top dog log?
2: I don't know. I'll check.
3: Those.
2: I just want him to say that every time anybody says anything on the show. He's going to go, yeah.
3: I had a couple weeks last year that I was and everything, but no one laughed, so I moved on.
1: Oh, buddy.
3: Story of my life.
0: Hey, you workshopped it.
3: I did. Yeah.
0: Gave it for a quick trial run, see if it worked, and it didn't play. I like that you acknowledge it and moved on. It's smart.
3: When Chloe doesn't laugh, I know it's real bad.
1: Yeah. Oh, buddy.
0: Yeah, you got to play to your key demographics for sure.
3: Children.
0: Parker Fox is here. John Kreisel is here. 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
1: Highs level off around 78 today under mainly sunny skies. Winds out of the north around 5 miles per hour. Lows dip down to about 56 tonight. Clear skies. Lots of sunshine tomorrow. Slight chance of thunderstorms. High temperatures reach up to 80. Sunshine mixed with clouds at times. Friday, decreasing clouds by Saturday. Highs in the upper 70s. From the Weatherology Weather Center, I'm meteorologist Paul Trombley on 99.3 The Fan, Winona. Right now, 59.
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12: Of this month when the Saints return home. 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We love you, St. Paul Saints. I feel bad we haven't done anything down there this summer yet. We got to get down there, man. It's going to be late. You know what I'm saying?
17: Sure.
18: Yep. Yeah.
12: So remember I told you about the lovely town of Henderson?
17: Yeah.
12: Down by Le Sueur?
17: Yeah, man.
12: And I told you that they were telling me that, you know, they purposefully have kept all the old buildings right downtown. It's where there's some scenes from the movie Purple Rain filmed there.
18: Sweet.
12: On Tuesdays, they do a cruise in every Tuesday from like June through September. So I drove my old Fox Body red little 93 Mustang down there last night. And I swear to you guys, it was like going back in time to American Graffiti. It was the coolest thing. At 5:30 every Tuesday, all these folks drive their old cars down and park them on the street and just hang out. And there's vendors, and there's food, and there's old cars.
19: Were there mini donuts?
12: Mini donuts.
19: Son of a bitch.
17: Oh, hell yeah.
12: And it looks like, I'm telling you, dude, the buildings, it's not just that the buildings from 1880 are still there. They still use them. And they're not just like, you know, no offense, they're not just antique stores. They're like real businesses and ice cream shops and a barber shop that's as big as this studio that's been there since 1890 or something like that. It's the cutest city I've ever seen. And when it's filled with old cars, nipples hard.
19: Mm.
12: I loved it. It was so much fun. So every Tuesday, and by the way, next Tuesday is 80s night.
17: Oh, hell yeah.
12: Then the Tuesday after that is Rat Rod Night.
18: How long is that of a drive from here?
12: You know where Le Sueur is?
20: It's at 50 minutes. So I just looked it up.
12: Yeah, before Le Sueur.
18: Yeah, that's not bad at all.
12: It's the craziest thing, guys. There's a and I found out last night by the way, one of the gentlemen who runs it was telling me the reason I'd never been on that I think it's a scenic byway, but the Great River. No, it's not the Great River Road. But it's because that's over by.
18: Is it the Mississippi River Scenic Byway?
12: That's
18: or
12: it.
18: Whatever?
12: Thank you. Okay.
18: Yep.
12: It's been closed forever because they have such a hard time with the Minnesota River overflowing. They've completely got it fixed now. All the dikes and stuff are fixed. You know, so it's I can't believe how beautiful this drive is. And I've lived here 30 years. I'd never seen it before.
18: Wow.
12: Right down there through Henderson, it's the coolest.
17: That's sweet, dude.
12: Every Tuesday night. So if you got an old car or you like old cars, or the one street is just filled with motorcycles.
18: Oh, sweet.
12: So Harleys, anything like that. Or then the other street, it's nothing but old cars. It's super cool.
18: So a family-friendly event as well.
12: It is so family-friendly.
18: Awesome.
12: It's pretty awesome. Henderson, Minnesota. Well done, everybody. I'm wearing my t-shirt right now.
20: Let's go.
17: Oh, yeah.
12: Every Tuesday, the Henderson Classic Car Cruise.
20: That's a nice shirt.
18: Oh, yeah.
17: Yeah, man. Get after it.
12: That's my top story. I like old cities taking care of their old buildings.
17: Mm-hmm. That's really nice of you.
12: That matters to me, man.
17: Yeah,
12: you know what else matters to me is Christmas.
17: Yes.
12: Jokes can be made about how hard Hallmark leans into cheesy Christmas cheer. This is from bringmethenews.com. But it can't be denied that it knows a little about the aesthetics of a storybook Christmas. That's where Hallmark's Merriest Christmas Towns contest comes in. It's a reader's choice vote on which small town USA is crowned the merriest Christmas town. There's a Minnesota town up in the running this year. 25 cities in the running selected as finalists for bringing the spirit of Christmas to life through cherished traditions, joyful celebrations, and a deep sense of community. Among those finalists this year, Bemidji.
18: Ooh.
12: Which gets high marks for its Our Night We Light celebration. Oh. It's a wintry parade and the Midwest's largest Christmas pixel tree. And the world's largest pixel gift box display, which are niche but beloved. So good job, Bemidji. Bring it on home. You can see all the finalists and cast a vote starting on September 4th on the Hallmark page on the web.
18: Bemidji's great.
19: So yeah, Bemidji is an Ojibwe word meaning what?
17: Bemidji?
12: I think it means my midgie.
17: You Googled that. What does Bemidji mean?
12: Oh, yeah. Sorry. He didn't hear the question. Ask him again.
19: Yes, it is an Ojibwe word that roughly translates to what?
17: Meaning, it means I mean, a lot of people know this.
12: Yeah, sure.
17: I'm shocked you guys are asking me what Bemidji means.
12: Yeah, you got that right.
17: It means small lake.
12: Small lake.
0: Because of the midge part, you guessed small.
17: No, because of the
20: the
17: part.
20: Direct correlation.
17: Thank you.
0: Paul was half right.
20: Wow.
12: Something about big lake, I
0: because bet. It is a lake with crossing waters.
12: Oh,
0: a lake with crossing waters is what it means.
17: Thanks, Daddy. Nice.
0: Half right.
12: I'm super proud of you, man.
20: You should learn Ojibwe.
17: Oh.
18: He already knows it.
17: Yeah.
12: Apparently he does.
20: Halfway.
17: Halfway.
12: Today.
17: We're halfway there.
20: That's all you need.
12: And I'm going to guess you're going to walk around all over the place today, Sauce, and people are going to be like, hey, congratulations. Do you want to know
18: why? Oh, boy.
12: Do you want to know why?
17: Go ahead.
12: It's National Orangutan Day.
21: It's held each August 19th to bring attention to the red-haired primate and to raise awareness of the dangers they face by deforestation and the exotic pet trade. The endangered apes are native to the islands of Borneo and Sumatra in Southeast Asia, where they live high in the trees and eat mostly fruit. Conservationists say there are about 100,000 orangutans left, and their numbers are dwindling. I'm Tammy Trujillo.
0: All right, so I'm glad she said it the way that she just said it, because in the history of, quote, English words, I would say that's one of the words that is mispronounced the most that we all universally don't care about. I think sherbet or sherbet is the other one. Ooh. We all just add an R and say sherbet.
12: Yeah.
0: Maybe that's a regional thing. There's no G at the end of orangutan.
12: It's the weirdest
0: thing. I say tang as well. But I have since I was three, and I'm going to say it for the rest of my life. I'm not saying orangutan.
18: Mm-hmm.
0: I'm adding the G.
18: Yeah.
0: I know there isn't one.
12: Right turn, Clyde.
0: We all know there isn't one.
18: It seems like too much work to say orangutan.
0: I know.
18: Yeah.
12: It does seem harder.
0: Yeah. I don't know why that is.
20: It doesn't flow off the tongue the same way.
12: Nope. That's what she said. Mm-hmm.
21: Eat mostly fruit. Conservationists say there are about 100,000 orangutans left. And
12: orangutan.
0: No, it's orangutan. It's like an orangutan.
12: It sounds dumb. She sounds uneducated.
0: Yeah, what an idiot.
17: Oh, poor lady.
0: This is like a reverse Dan Quayle, right? No, add the G.
17: Yeah.
0: Add the extra letter incorrectly.
17: Yeah, yeah. No.
0: Yeah, DJ Dan Quayle.
20: Yeah, because we're trying to rhyme it. Orangutan.
0: Eminem could do it.
17: Yeah.
18: He for sure.
12: Right turn, Clyde.
0: Harry Mack could do it. Sauce could do it. Watch. Here with a rhyming seven sentences that ends in orangutan is the fan Sauce.
17: Orangutan or orangutan?
0: You pick.
12: Go ahead.
20: Freestyle.
12: You got this, baby.
17: Come on, Fox, my man. He'd have sex with an orangutan. Kind of worked. You guys asked me to do things that I'm not good at.
0: What should we ask you to do?
17: I can't rhyme.
18: Kiss me.
20: That was a good rhyme. You'd rhyme.
17: Yeah, thanks. Yep.
12: You're good at falling down.
18: Orangutan on the horny man.
17: I am good
18: man.
17: At falling down. You guys are good at bullying.
12: Thank you.
0: Thanks, man.
12: That's real sweet.
0: That's a really nice thing to
12: say. I've been working on it.
0: Love the support.
12: You know what you're good at is eating. And that means you should go to Atlanta.
21: The chain's launching the trial.
12: Whoa, Waffle House is the chain she's talking about.
21: The chain's launching the trial test in its home base of Atlanta only, where they'll wrap iconic fillings like cheesesteak, chicken, and patty melts into warm flour tortillas. Breakfast taco pairs start at $7.50, while lunch and dinner versions run $7.25. And yes, the usual Waffle House hash browns can still ride alongside them. The company says early feedback's been positive, but there's no word yet on whether the limited test will spread beyond Atlanta. I'm Tammy Trujillo.
12: They're going to do tacos at Waffle House.
20: Wow.
18: Don't mess with
17: Sweet.
18: It. It's perfect
12: that,
18: right
12: man.
18: Now.
12: Just
0: make
12: it.
0: Better waffles.
20: I don't think I've ever been.
12: Ain't no such thing as better waffles.
18: Oh, my God. You need to. And you need to go at about 1:05 a.m.
12: But have a weapon of some kind.
17: Oh, yeah. It's greasy.
18: I don't think anyone's going to mess with him. You're a good sized dude.
12: Yeah, you're right. You've got those
18: meat hooks.
17: Yeah, man.
20: But I'll bring one just in case.
18: Just in case, bring an erection.
20: Okay.
17: Yeah, bring that.
18: That sends a message.
12: I always do. Just
20: walk in, pitch in a tent, and you're good.
17: Yeah.
18: Yep,
17: yeah.
18: Diamond hard.
17: Gets the point across.
18: Mm-hmm. Yeah. And don't ask for a menu. You just walk in and you tell them, here's what I want right now. And
20: I know
18: just,
20: what I want.
18: They'll get to it.
12: I'd like some orangutan.
17: Yeah.
20: I know you would.
17: Hold the orangutan.
12: Oh, there we go.
20: Pure Tang.
12: Yeah, got you, baby. Oh. You know about them astronauts? They love that Tang.
0: I don't think I've ever actually drunk that. You Tang? Guys ever had it?
12: Oh, sure.
17: What, yeah. Tang?
12: Oh, yeah. That's a big deal when I was a little kid, man.
17: Oh, yeah.
0: Is it still around or is it?
12: Oh, sure.
20: Is that the orange one?
17: Yeah, I think so. Yeah,
12: sure.
18: Yeah. It comes in
0: the powder?
12: The plastic powder, like a Kool-Aid thing now?
0: Yeah.
12: Yeah, it comes in that too.
20: You go hot or cold water with that?
12: I go cold, of course. I can't imagine. I'm not a weirdo.
0: You think Chris is in a hot Tang?
17: Why is Abbott here already? Lukewarm. Why is he looking at me?
1: Oh. Hot Waffle House Tang.
17: Hawks, yeah.
12: You know what, dude? About 3 o'clock in the morning, it works.
0: Yeah. And that's the title of the podcast.
12: You got it.
17: Hawks in.
12: Lastly today, one of my favorite bands in the whole wide world, ZZ Top drummer Frank Beard is dead at the age of 77.
17: Oh, man.
12: A spokesperson for the band confirmed the news. Beard died at his home in Texas while in hospice care on Monday. Exact cause of death was not given. Boy, he had a rough run with some drugs and some drinks as a young man. But he was the only member of the band that didn't have
0: a beard.
12: And he was a great drummer. Just solid as hell.
0: That's an amazing thing, honestly. When you think of ZZ Top, all you think of is long ass beards.
12: Yeah.
0: And the one guy whose last name was Beard was the one guy that was like, nah, I ain't doing that. That's a terrible look.
18: It's a great bit.
0: The beardless guy was named Beard.
12: And they did a bunch of records and then they took a long break from each other. This was before they got super MTV, you know, famous, but they were still pretty famous. People like that kind of rock and roll bluesy music. So they took this extended hiatus for like a year, didn't speak to each other. And when they came back, the other two guys, both, without talking to each other, had extremely long beards, and Frank Beard did not. And so they kept that. That was their bit.
18: That's awesome.
17: That's brilliant.
12: Yeah.
18: R.I.P.
17: Yeah, man.
12: Yeah, man. That guy was a good drummer. I love that band. I love that. That means two of them are gone. Only Billy Gibbons is still with us. Do you know Billy Gibbons? One time, Jimi Hendrix said the greatest guitar player in the world was Billy Gibbons.
17: Wow. Did he really?
12: He did. Jimi Hendrix said that.
18: Yeah, that's high praise.
12: That's pretty
17: damn high
12: praise.
17: They have some slammers.
12: Oh, dude. They have nothing but slammers.
17: Yeah.
12: Jesus just left Chicago. He's headed for New Orleans, man.
17: Yeah, man.
12: You know what I mean? He's going down to the old casino right downtown.
17: Tush Whales, Sharp Dress Man.
12: Yeah, Tush does
18: legs.
17: Yeah.
18: That's my favorite.
17: Yeah.
12: Yeah, man.
17: LaGrange, great song.
12: Yeah.
20: I don't think I've heard a single one.
17: Oh, they're great.
12: You've heard
0: Legs.
12: Yeah. She got a leg. I know that of you, damn. No? Not, every girl crazy about it.
18: If you listened, I guarantee you would be like, yeah, I recognize.
0: Because even though you didn't grow up in the MTV era, but commercials or probably some movie that you've seen that you just didn't know was ZZ Top.
18: Touch tunes at any
17: Whales.
18: Oh, yeah.
17: Whales.
20: It's the best.
12: Yeah. So anyway, ZZ Top, man. I love that band.
0: I didn't know the name origin of ZZ Top.
20: What is it?
0: I just looked it up.
12: Let me tell you. If I think I'm correct, there were a lot of bands like B.B. King, and they were influenced by people like that. And so they took the two letters, and I forget how top was it. They just wanted... I can't remember what was it.
0: It's essentially because they love B.B. King, and so they changed it to ZZ King just to be different, but then King is also somebody who is, quote, at the top, so they just changed it to, instead of ZZ King, they said, let's just do ZZ Top.
17: Oh, that's brilliant.
18: That's awesome.
12: Three guys in that band, man. Yeah. Three guys made all that noise.
17: Really? Yeah, good for them.
12: Yeah, yeah. I know a girl who lives on the hill. She won't do it, but her sister will.
17: Yeah, you love that song.
12: I love that song.
17: Yeah.
12: I remember my Uncle Kenny dancing around singing that song. I love it. The best ever.
0: Teresa, you got a roll. Song.
18: I got a roll. I'll see you guys next Friday. Love you very much. Have a great weekend. Skull Vikings. Have fun at practice.
12: It's happening, man. It's happening.
18: It's right around the corner. Also, go to my website, johncreasel.com, and book me for your organization. 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And go to chrishockey.com as well.
12: That's right,
18: man. My wife will set that up.
12: She's the best in the world. Thank you, brother.
18: All right, love you guys.
0: All right, dude. See you in a week or so. This is the Power Trip Morning Show. Sauce will do sports after this. Parker Fox is here. We're back after this on The Fan. The Fan.
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2: I'm bad.
3: Yeah, we can't listen to it.
2: I'm nationwide. Doop, doop, doop, doop, doop, doop, doop, doop, doop, doop, doop, doop, doop, doop, doop, doop.
5: State Fair right around the corner. Mouth guitar guy right around the corner. That was a little preview.
3: He will be back.
5: One of the most polarizing bits in the history of the fan is mouth guitar guy. I am 1,000% on team mouth guitar guy.
1: In.
5: I know other people are not.
3: Somebody with a little bit of power can't stand it.
5: Yep. And I
3: can't stand it.
5: If you ask me on December 31st of any given year, give me the 10 hardest laughs you've had listening to KFAN all year. 8 of them are mouth guitar guy for me.
1: Yeah. And Captain Hook.
5: Captain Hook was way up there as well. But
3: you love it.
5: I love it. Especially when he does originals.
1: Okay.
5: I don't know. I don't care for the covers. I want to hear his stuff.
3: Yeah.
5: And he has a title and he tells you what the song's about. And then he just rips it. I love
3: version.
5: It.
2: It's tough.
5: I get super pissed when I miss
2: though.
5: It.
2: It's tough, though. Are you laughing at or with? That's the problem.
5: 90% with.
1: Yeah. You're going to mix it a little at.
5: And the only thing I would tell mouth guitar guy, if you're listening and you're not, we don't need words.
1: No.
5: Right? Once in a while, he'll stop mouth guitaring and then he'll start just kind of half singing. Move on from that. We just want the riffs.
3: Yeah.
5: Right? Is that just me?
1: No, man. You're right.
5: I don't want the words.
3: Yeah.
5: You're not mouth word guy. That's what the rest of us can do. You're mouth guitar guy.
1: Yeah. To be yourself.
5: No more words.
1: Don't try to be
5: riffs.
1: Somebody you're not.
5: Sauce can riff sports.
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3: 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Your Minnesota Twins beat the Braves last night 4-1 for their second straight victory. 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
2: That's pretty old for baseball.
3: Taj Bradley goes for your Twins. The Braves are 1-4 in their last five games.
2: Shelty, describe your team in one word, please.
7: Resilience, I think, is a word that I've probably used a little bit ad nauseum with this group, but I think the culture that we have of our group, nothing ever gets them too high, too low, and you know, we're in a tough stretch and we're playing really good teams, and the fact that they were able to bounce back, especially after the Sunday game, you know, they are resilient and they just move on to the next day, is probably the thing that I'm most proud of. We've talked about, you know, throughout the year, hunting the good. We've talked about playing 27 outs, and they really embody that.
2: Shelty was having an ultrasound there.
3: Was he really? Is he okay?
2: It sounds like there's a baby in his belly and he's listening to the heartbeat. Wait, that's not under your fire.
7: Resilience, I think, is a word that I've probably used a little bit at nauseam with
2: heartbeat.
7: This group, but I think the culture that we have of our group, nothing ever gets them too high, too low, and we're in a tough stretch, and we're playing really good teams, and the fact that they were able to bounce back, especially after the Sunday game. You know, they are resilient and they just move on to the next day is probably the thing that I'm most proud of. We've talked about, you know, throughout the year.
3: You can see the what?
1: What did you see?
3: It's a bowl. Good for them.
2: They won.
3: Yeah, they won, man. Yeah.
2: You don't seem to care.
3: I mean, they're 3 games under 500 in August.
5: What? They're overperforming, though.
2: Are they still in the race?
5: Big time.
1: Yeah.
2: The playoff race is heating up, isn't it?
3: The AL is terrible, but they don't pick the division they play.
2: Well, so what?
5: Sure. Yeah. And again, you bet the under. They are ahead of pace. They're overperforming what Vegas projected. So
3: yeah, they are.
5: They're doing well.
3: And I give a lot of credit to our guy, Shelty. He's done a great job. Yeah. Yeah, yeah.
2: Bell Biv to Shelty?
3: Yep, that guy. The Brewers beat the Mariners 22-0 in an absolute slaughter. But most of the runs were scored when they put in position players and they just had batting practice.
1: Can I have a take on this?
5: Go.
1: I feel like they could, even if you're a position player, I feel like you could throw better pitches than what they usually throw.
3: Yeah, because a lot of those guys, I bet, pitched
1: at some point. You pitched at some point, and you know the mechanics. Maybe you don't want to do the full, you know, thing and hurt your elbow, but I feel like every time I see it, they're just like little lobs.
3: It's home run derby.
1: Yeah. I feel like they could at least try a little harder to throw a strike. But I guess at that point, you're already done, and I don't know. Maybe I'm wrong.
5: Maybe there's some kind of reverse punishment where it's like, if you throw a ball under 50 miles an hour, it's an automatic ball.
1: There you go.
5: You got to zing it in there, buddy.
1: I like that.
5: You can't just float it. This isn't Henry Rowan Gardner's mom, you know?
3: Yeah.
1: Sure.
5: Can't float it.
4: I disagree.
1: Oh.
5: Paul, your hands up.
3: Henry Rowan Gardner's
5: mom. 1,000,000,000%. Yeah. Can somebody look up why this happened? Chris, you've thrown a first pitch before. Parker, you've done it as well, right?
1: Yeah.
5: Did you see the other day... Paul Stanley and Gene Simmons from?
4: Yes.
5: They were throwing out first pitches. I believe they both threw it together. And then Gene Simmons wanted like four or five more by himself to get it right. So Paul Stanley, I think, threw one.
8: Are you allowed to do that?
5: Gene Simmons did five or six.
8: Son of a bitch, I would love to have done that. Do you remember how embarrassed I was?
5: But that's my point is, why didn't somebody go, Gene, enough?
8: Because he's the Dark Lord.
3: Yeah. From what band?
1: He just threw four. He backed up to the mound and then threw a couple more in. The best tweet is he asked to throw a fifth pitch, but we said no out of respect for Jaden Daniels.
3: Brilliant. That's the best bit ever.
8: It's a good bit.
3: Yeah.
5: But, okay, so do we have any explanation why? Was it just he literally wanted to perfect it, or was there some kind of a bit? Why did he throw it four or five times?
4: He just wanted to get it right.
5: Really?
1: Yeah, I think so. It looks like they went and had a conversation. He backs back up to the mound and...
5: Man. Has anybody ever done that in the history of first pitches?
8: I wish I had thought of it. I really do wish I had thought of it because, God, was I embarrassed by what I did.
1: I thought it was good, Hawk.
8: That's so sweet of you. You were standing right there watching me.
1: The goal is to get it to the person that's, you know, and waiting for you there, and you did that.
3: You can't take it that serious unless you're a giant Todd, and you're not a giant Todd.
8: I'm a medium-sized Todd.
3: Did you bring your own glove?
8: No, I did not. Oh, yeah, I don't own a glove.
1: Aw.
8: I don't have a glove.
3: Yeah.
8: I was wearing a condom. Does that count?
3: Why were you doing that?
1: That's a glove.
8: I'm always prepared.
3: For battle, buddy. You're on a baseball game.
5: He'll bring a gutter helmet anywhere.
8: You better believe it, brother. Listen, you can never be too safe these days.
3: Yeah, so. gutterhelmetmn.com. Yeah.
5: I'm sure they love that.
3: You and I will be there today, but the Vikings will host the Ravens for two joint practices today and tomorrow. And then they will play them this Saturday at noon, pregame at 10 right here on The Fan.
8: Hey, Parker, you're young.
1: Yeah, semi, I guess.
8: If I really, really dig a jacket and you can't tell if it's a ladies or a man's jacket and I know it'll fit me, should I buy it?
1: Yes, of course.
3: Can I see it?
1: 10 times out of 10, Hawk. You got to realize that if you like it and you're going to wear it.
8: I don't think it's a ladies jacket. I think it looks like equal sex? What do you call it?
1: Yeah, all gender.
8: Yeah, it's
1: all gender jacket.
8: I'd look cool in that, you think? What are you breathing heavy for? You couldn't fit in that.
5: Well, he did walk 30 steps.
8: Yeah. Well, you're going to yell and make fun of me at my choices. You know you're talking about me making fun of you. You know you talk about that all the time. You make fun of my clothing all the time.
3: That's not bad.
1: I love it.
8: I'm farted. Really?
5: That's how he shows excitement.
8: That's how I communicate.
1: Bowel movements.
5: It's like an orangutan.
8: I know. I told you I said it was women's. Did I say it? Did I say that?
1: Yeah.
8: You said
3: you couldn't tell if it was ladies.
8: Well, I don't think you can tell if it's a ladies unless you know it's ladies. It is from Arden B, and I do think that's a ladies brand. And it looks like the breast area is kind of stretched out. I need to see the
1: You're
8: ladies.
1: Getting stronger. You're hitting the bench press.
8: Thank you, buddy.
1: Yeah.
5: I mean, it's weird, Sauce, complaining about which gender shirt you're going to buy when he's dressed like a box from the store Tiffany's.
8: It doesn't look like I can get a tissue out of the top of his head.
5: 100%.
3: Why so mean?
1: I think teal's your color.
3: No.
4: You working at Claire's later?
1: Aw. Piercing ears all afternoon.
8: You're about to say that on the air. you might as well just pack your bags. He about called you a terrible name. I don't know. I'm buying it. It's only $65.
3: Why do you always make fun of me?
5: Me? Yeah,
8: it's a good question.
5: My contract.
3: I thought I looked nice today. I'm doing this because I'm going to be outside.
1: Your arms look good.
3: Not really.
1: Oh.
8: You do look like you got some big arms on you.
5: My guess is everybody down at the Vikings is going to treat you very respectfully as well.
8: I would agree with you.
3: No, they all hate me.
8: But... No, they all love you. They love him. Everybody loves Saucy. Anybody who's
5: right,
8: got
5: but
8: a
5: I'm sure they're going to be thrilled with your outfit choice.
8: Like what's his face? Swartzen made you a t-shirt.
5: Yeah.
3: Yeah.
5: Loves you.
8: He loves you.
3: Yeah. People love me.
5: Swartzen loves you. He looks at you the same way I look at Mouth Guitar Guy.
8: Mm. Oh, my God, dude. That's, you got it. Jesus, I love you, but you got to be careful. Man.
5: That's comic really relief.
1: No words, just noises.
8: I care Jesus. About you, man. I know you don't think I do, but I care about you. Just be careful. That's all. I love you.
5: Hey, man. I'd follow Mouth Guitar Guy on tour. I'd buy merch. Yeah. I'd buy his CD.
8: Yep.
5: I might just give him a tip this year. I might just give him a 20 and go, nice job, buddy.
8: Just get his permission first.
1: Yeah.
3: All right. The Lynx are 29-7. They'll battle.
5: Excellent transition.
3: The Valkyries tonight at 9 p.m.
1: Should be a good game. Valkyries are very good team.
8: They're very good.
1: Mm-hmm.
3: The Golden Gopher football team will battle Eastern Illinois 15 days from today, Hogs Daddy, at 7 p.m. at Huntington Bank Stadium, pregame at 5.
8: Let us go.
1: Football.
3: Wait.
5: Yeah. 43.5 point favorites.
1: That's what it is.
5: 43.5.
8: Is it game two against Mississippi? Ole Miss, I mean, is it Ole Miss we play or is it Mississippi State?
1: Mississippi State. That's right, yeah. The 12th or the 19th.
8: Actually, I'm glad it's not Ole Miss because damn.
3: They play them, September 12th. And then at 6:30 that night, Ohio State. We'll go to Texas.
8: The only problem I have with college football is it goes by quicker than anything in the world ever.
3: It's the fastest season of all the sports. Yep.
4: Damn. Which is why it's good that we waste 3 weeks on cupcakes.
3: Yep.
8: On cupcakes?
3: I love cupcakes.
8: Yeah, I've never, so never wasted time.
3: Cupcakes are great.
8: I love cupcakes.
5: Sure.
3: Yeah.
8: Not as much as Corey does.
3: Yeah. He's Scory.
8: Scory loved it. Remember that wedding you went to?
1: Celtic Eagle that ate a bunch of cupcakes.
5: Yes, remember the wedding you went to?
3: Yep.
5: I had 1.5. I will say that until my dying breath.
1: What'd you do with the other half?
5: I don't remember. I didn't finish the second one. The
4: gal.
8: Oh.
3: My God.
8: Did you have another half at that point? Yeah.
5: Angie was there.
8: Yeah.
5: Probably judging me that I was having 1.5 cupcakes.
8: Oh, no,
5: and you guys said it was 6.5.
8: Seven. She said you had 7.
1: Yeah, I had at least 5 at my wedding. Minimum.
5: Why not?
1: Yeah. Go cupcake crazy.
5: It's your day, man.
3: Yeah, it's your day. Man. Do whatever you want.
1: Why not?
5: Are you having cupcakes at the wedding?
1: Refer to Taylor.
5: Excellent answer.
8: Well That's played. A really good idea.
3: Well played, young man.
5: Maybe.
1: There will be desserts.
5: Oh, yeah.
3: Hell yeah.
8: That's right. Just desserts.
4: Mm. A lot of cake.
1: A lot of cake.
5: Mm. You
3: Deep
5: wish.
3: Deep breath, please. Oh, that's all I got.
8: That's all you got?
1: Good sports.
3: Yeah.
8: Good. Well, we got sports when we come back, you know.
5: Yeah, Vikings news.
1: Mm.
5: You guys are heading down there.
8: Can't wait.
3: Well, probably not. I might go buy a new outfit. I don't want to be made fun of.
8: That's a good idea. Do you want me to come along and advise you?
3: Well, you go to Arden B. That's a lady star.
1: Oh.
3: It is.
8: Yeah.
3: No, that's not it. I don't know. I think he
8: said Arden B, right? Isn't that a singer?
1: Cardi.
3: Oh.
1: Yeah.
8: Cool.
5: You know what the B stands for?
8: What's that, babe?
5: Sauce, you know.
3: Bartholomew.
5: More of the Power Trip Morning Show after this with Parker Fox and Cardi Bartholomew on The Fan.
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11: Sauce has some bothersome things during the breaks.
12: What'd you say? He said you were just saying things that would get you fired.
11: Just bothersome.
13: I was not. I was being supportive of my friend.
11: Which one?
13: You.
11: You?
13: Yeah.
11: Hugh Janus?
13: Yeah, no. Hugh Janus. I was being supportive of you.
12: Who's Thanks. The greatest Hugh of all time?
11: Jackman.
14: Lori.
12: What about Hefner?
11: He's pretty good.
14: Janus.
11: Hugh.
13: Janus. Yeah, probably Hugh Jackman.
12: Who's had a bigger impact on your life, Paul? Hugh Hefner or Hugh Jackman?
13: Well, Hugh Hefner.
11: I had a shop teacher was a big influence on me.
13: Isn't that the guy that was going through the divorce?
11: Dude, and he his last name is spelled STITZ. His first name is Hugh.
15: What do you teach you?
13: Brilliant.
11: Life.
13: Didn't you have
15: the ins and outs?
13: Didn't you have a teacher whose name was E. Norma?
11: Yeah, that was his wife.
13: Yeah,
11: they were both teachers. She taught the ways of.
14: It's weird because she went by a. Miss, not Mrs.
11: Yeah, that's exactly right. That was a weird thing. We couldn't understand it.
15: Cover up.
13: Jesus.
11: You okay over there?
13: I'm fine, man.
11: Do you want to do Vikings news now?
13: I'm not fine.
12: List the ways you believe Hugh Hefner has impacted your life.
16: What?
13: Well.
11: Pissed blood!
12: No, that was me at the auto show.
11: That's true. That was him.
13: And we laughed.
11: Yeah.
12: Shout out to that security guard that's like, dude, you're dumb. You got to go to the hospital. And I go. Okay.
0: Mm. Wow.
12: Yep. Oh, I guess I will.
11: Why was he watching you pee, by the way?
14: Yeah.
12: Don't worry about it. Don't ask questions you don't want to know the answer to.
6: Thank you. Oh,
12: yeah. You're welcome, Ryan Donaldson.
14: Yeah.
16: Welcome.
12: Thanks. Paul?
13: Me? What was your question?
12: It was list the ways that you believe Hugh Hefner has impacted your life.
14: Yeah. I mean,
11: the articles?
14: No, I couldn't read until about, I still can't read.
11: It's about 7 a.m. this morning.
14: He showed me a lot of boobs, and boobs are great.
11: Boy, oh boy, you said it, man.
12: Wow.
14: Yeah, boobs are great.
15: Thanks, Hugh.
14: What did you want my answer to be? Did you want me to have some philosophical answer?
11: You know what, Corey, you can't. He had just answered your question.
14: Yeah, don't look a gifted horse in the mouth. Or what's
11: That's
14: the
11: right.
14: word?
11: Don't look a gifted horse.
12: Yeah, I don't like gifted horses because they're in all those advanced classes and they're learning stuff that the rest of us kids aren't learning.
11: You know? And you're looking them in the mouth.
14: Yeah.
12: Why would you look at their brain? Look them right in the mouth, those gifted horses.
14: Yeah, man.
15: Say thank you.
11: Be careful of their mouths.
12: What was the phrase you were trying to say? Don't look a gifted horse in the mouth?
14: Yeah, isn't that the saying?
15: Yeah, I think so. It's like, be thankful or whatever. I've heard it.
12: I've never heard that.
11: Don't look a gift horse in the mouth.
14: Yeah, is a gift?
11: Not gifted.
15: Gift horse.
14: Gift.
11: It's don't look a gift horse in the mouth. Not gifted. You knew that, right?
12: Yeah. Are you sure? Because I've never heard that phrase, and you said it pretty confidently that it was a gifted horse.
15: Really talented horse.
11: Yeah. You've really never heard that phrase?
12: No.
11: No kidding.
12: I don't think so. Doesn't ring a bell.
15: I think it means like, what does it mean? Like, say like, thank you for
11: somebody
15: the
11: gives you a horse. Don't be like, hey, why are you giving me this horse?
12: I know if somebody gave me a horse, my first question would be, is it smart?
15: Yeah.
12: Is it abnormally smart? Is it ahead of the curve?
11: Yeah. Like, it's gifted.
12: Should it be in basic math or should we give it algebra too?
11: Right.
14: Yeah.
12: How gifted is this horse? Can it figure out a puzzle quickly?
14: Well, it doesn't have thumbs.
11: It's rain horse. That's how gifted it is.
14: Oh, I get it.
12: You could spill a bunch of toothpicks in front of this horse and it would know exactly how many it is.
14: It can count cards.
15: That's
11: but
15: gifted.
11: It does it with its hoof.
14: Yeah, its hooves.
12: How many people think Sauce knew the correct phrase and just accidentally said gifted horse?
15: He got really close.
11: I think he knew it.
14: I think
11: he's well read.
14: Sometimes I say the word wrong on purpose.
12: Was that one of the times?
14: No.
11: No. Well, I was with you.
15: Thank you for your honesty.
12: Thank you for your honesty.
11: Yeah, man. Yeah. Thanks, brother.
14: Yeah, you're welcome. Steve.
11: There is a, so this is Vikings news, you know? Oh, I better hit the thingy right.
17: It's time for Vikings news on the Power Trip.
11: That's right.
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11: Redco. 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
12: Mm-hmm.
11: There is a 2020.
12: Skirt?
11: Yeah, that too. there's also a grilling apron that I think is darling.
12: Oh.
11: Huh? A 2020 National Treasures number 170 Justin Jefferson rookie patch RC auto card for sale on Vikings.com. It's autographed. It's got a piece of his jersey.
12: Man, that was a lot of words.
14: Yeah, that's a lot. Man.
12: But hey, card collectors know that kind of crap, right?
11: Absolutely.
12: They know what that means.
11: Mm-hmm. How much do you think this 2020...
12: All right, say it again. So is that his rookie year?
11: Rookie year.
12: Say 2020 rookie card. Let's just, or start with that. But it has what on it?
11: It's autographed.
12: Yep.
11: It is number 170. So I don't know if that's... Like,
12: of how many do we know?
11: It doesn't
15: maybe
11: 250, say...
15: Maybe
11: it doesn't say. But it also has a piece of his jersey.
12: From that rookie year.
11: Yep.
12: So it's got an autograph and a patch from his rookie year.
11: Yeah. Oh, it's number 35 of 99.
15: Okay.
12: 35 of 99.
11: Justin Jefferson. How much do you think? It's for sale on Vikings.com right now. Shop.Vikings.com.
12: I'll say.
11: Which I didn't know you could buy cards on there.
12: $2,000.
14: Yeah, that's not. Yeah. $2,500.
15: I'd probably go a little less. Like $650.
11: You got a guess, Seco?
18: $7,000.
11: $4,200.
18: Mm. Wow.
11: And of course, that's what they're selling it for. I don't know if anybody will buy it or not, but.
15: No.
11: I was shocked because then you scroll down a little bit and there's an autographed autographed rookie Harrison Smith card.
15: Ooh, that's so
11: doesn't
15: cool.
11: have a piece of his
12: jersey
11: or anything, like just a regular card. How much do you think the autographed 2012 rookie Harrison Smith card is? $4,200 for Justin Jefferson. How much do you think Harrison Smith is?
15: Was the Harrison
11: Guaranteed
15: Smith one number
11: right?
15: two or not?
11: Let's see.
12: That might be the kicker, right?
11: That might be the
12: there's
11: kicker.
12: A whole bunch of them. It's probably way less.
15: Yeah.
11: But it is hand autographed. Yeah, so there can't be a million of them, I wouldn't think, but it doesn't say how many.
12: I'll say 500.
14: Yeah, that's 750.
15: 200.
18: 299.
11: Justin Jefferson is $4,300. Harrison Smith's $170.
13: Oh, buddy.
12: Crazy. It's got to be the limited the versus unlimited.
11: I'm sure you're probably right. That's probably that, I didn't
12: the
11: think
12: numbered
15: the
12: versus
15: market
12: not
15: on
12: numbered.
15: Cards. I'm just starting to kind of. It's insane.
11: It's kind of fun, right?
13: Insane.
15: It's like a PSA 10, like some rookie card baseball in the 80s.

0: Would you have not also thought that he was coming in here to blow his nose just to kind of get his snot in your studio? Because he would come in here specifically and blow his nose in here and then leave.
1: And then leave.
0: I mean, it's not like this is the only place in the world that there's Kleenex.
2: To be with you.
3: He has multiple times come into my studio for the sole purpose of farting.
0: Oh, okay, well, that's different. You love it.
4: Yeah, you love it. You told me you like to be hotboxed.
0: Oh. You did say that?
4: Yeah, by my stench.
2: Oh, Jesus.
0: We knew it was your stench, bud.
4: Oh, okay.
1: We're on the same station as Barrero.
0: Yeah, I know, and he is.
4: He hates us.
0: He does.
4: Yeah.
0: It's my favorite show on the station. I love it.
1: Mine's Fan Outdoors, just for a Triple T.
2: Triple T.
4: Yeah. I listen to Barrera every day, too.
1: Again, how have we not had a show called Double T and Triple T with Trent Tucker and Tackle Terry Duma?
3: That's five T's.
0: That's too many T's.
4: Yeah, that's a lot of T's.
0: You know what would be good is this Justin Jefferson, Minnesota Vikings autographed Rydell mini helmet.
4: Yeah, that'd be cool.
0: It's only $329.
4: You should buy that.
0: I'm not going to do that.
1: That's one of those things you just put on a shelf behind you if you're an NFL insider.
0: That's a good point.
1: Yeah. Otherwise, what do you do with that?
4: Pelissero.
0: I wish I could carry it.
1: I bet I have 12 to 15 things at home that over the years I've been, you know, given or gifted or handed. And I'm not talking about a horse that's smart. And I'm like, what do I do with this? Because it's not worth much. It has like minimal level of sentimental value. It's not worthless, but it's close to worthless.
0: Yeah.
1: It's not nice enough to display.
2: Cool.
1: It's not a good conversation starter.
4: No.
1: I don't want to throw it away. I'm not giving it to Goodwill. It's like in that really weird gray space where it's like there's just nothing to do with it.
0: Yeah. Mm.
1: So it just sits in a closet and collects dust because I don't know what to do with it. And I'll probably throw it away in 30
0: Corey,
1: years.
0: Do this. Do this. Do this. Do this. I do this all the time. I just re-gift them. For instance, I bought a Josh Duhamel autographed Transformers poster at the Fabulous Armadillos golf tournament last week. Eventually, somebody's going to ask me for gifts for their silent auction. I'm going to give them the Josh Duhamel autographed Transformer because it doesn't have a picture of Josh Duhamel. It's just his autograph on a poster.
4: That's brilliant.
0: I have a giant, giant, beautiful Bud Grant thing.
4: Bud Grant?
0: Bud Grant. No, a Bud Grant thing that shows his career. And it's something that I will regift to another. So you can just regift them to other silent auctions.
4: That's not bad, Hugs.
1: 9 times out of 10, when people drop off a free stuff here, I'm like, well, I don't want that, but my kids will want it.
0: Sure.
1: And then I get home and I go, hey, look what I got for free at work. And they go, no, thanks.
4: Yeah.
1: And I'm like, well, I guess I have this bobblehead now.
2: At least you tried.
1: Yeah. Yep.
0: So, looks like Sauce is getting this for Christmas.
4: Oh, I got...
1: It's in the parking lot. It's in my car. I'll get it to you.
4: Remember one year we all got signed footballs by players who hadn't been on the team in 10 years?
0: I still love the giant jersey that I got. But at least it was something.
4: Yeah.
0: You know what I mean?
1: But honestly, I bet I have like, again, maybe a dozen bobbleheads. Some of them are probably kind of valuable, but I mean, like relatively speaking, like they're not worth $1,000, but they might be worth like $50 or $70 if I actually wanted to take some time and sell them. But I'm like, nope, I'm keeping this Anthony Edwards bobblehead for 40 years. We're going to see what happens.
0: Yeah.
1: Nothing's going to happen.
2: I have one too.
1: I
0: got a ladies
1: the one with his dog
0: necklace.
2: No, I don't have the one with the dog, but he's right next to my Taylor Heisey bobblehead. It's pretty good.
1: Okay. That's a flex right there.
4: Wow.
2: I'll bring you one.
0: One more thing.
2: I know somebody.
0: This is a regular sized authentic helmet.
2: Okay.
0: Not that he wore, but it's just a helmet, regular sized. Autographed by Adrian Peterson.
2: Ooh.
0: For sale on shop.vikings.com. How much do you think it is?
2: $780.
1: $1,200. You said it's an actual helmet?
0: It's an actual helmet, but not worn. It's just a real helmet.
1: How much is an actual Vikings helmet worth by itself, even? Those are nice.
0: That's a good question. Yeah, I like it. I'd like to have this.
1: So autographed by AP.
0: Yeah.
1: Vikings helmet.
0: Yeah, this is like, what's the thing at the beginning of Price is Right? Showcase Showdown?
1: What
0: was that called?
4: Come on down.
1: When they're just bidding?
0: Yeah.
2: Come on down.
1: How do I not know the name of that? Is
0: there
1: named?
0: A name for it? Maybe there's not. But that's what this game is that we're playing right now. Closest without going over.
2: I'll stick with 780.
0: What'd you say, Saucer?
4: I said 1,200.
1: Yeah, I think it's got to be in the thousands. I'm going to go, I'll go 1,800.
0: Does that go?
3: 1,668.
0: Closest without going over. The actual retail price is $1,299. Mm. You almost nailed it, Saucy.
4: Thanks, Daddy-O.
0: You win. Come on up here and bounce those things around.
4: Oh, wow.
0: Well, that's what they do. They jump up and down right beside Bob.

0: He's trying to not show his heffy.
1: Have you guys ever seen... I think we've talked about this. You know, again, I lose track of what we've talked about. Have you guys ever seen the video of Vanna White on Price is Right?
0: She's a college girl.
1: My...
0: What a beauty.
1: God, is she gorgeous.
0: Stunning girl. And she's so young. And it's,
1: yeah, she was just a... Yeah, she wasn't famous yet. It was just a random girl.
2: Yeah.
0: Right.
1: And there it is. It says Vanna right on her name tag. That's
0: wasn't
1: her actual
0: college
1: name.
0: College week or something like that?
1: Maybe.
0: I think so. Yeah.
1: And she gets called, and it's like, that is just... 10 out of 10. I mean, just stunning. Vanna White.
0: Okay, here's a new one. Here's another one. Mm. And this is for sale on KFN.com. On Vikings.com. This is fun. Because, you know, when they got this, they thought, this might be something to have. A 2015 Signature Series football card, rookie card, of Taylor Heinicke. For sale right now. Do you remember Taylor?
2: Yeah.
0: Quarterback.
1: Hey, nice little career. Not necessarily with the Vikings, but had a nice little career.
2: Yeah, Lieber loves it.
0: How much do you think it's for sale for right now on Vikings.com? Hmm. Actual retail price without going over.
2: $5.
3: $72.
1: $39.99.
4: I'd say $25 out the door or through the door.
0: Actual retail price, $10.80. Sauce, you're good at this. You're bouncing around on stage again.
2: Thank you. Yeah, you love it.
0: Oh. I do like watching you.
2: You have a halfie.
3: Half and half.
1: Speaking of, come on down. Parker, you ever seen Aaron Paul from Breaking Bad on Price is Right?
3: I have not seen
0: that. That's right.
1: Hilarious. Before Breaking Bad, he's not famous. He's just a psycho that cannot believe he got called for Price is Right, he loses his mind.
3: Was he like acting at this point?
1: Or? Yeah, but like not, I don't think he had booked anything significant. So I think he was a struggling actor in California or something at the time. Loses his mind. You've watched Breaking Bad, yes or no?
3: Yeah, of course. Okay. Best show ever.
2: Yeah.
1: Yes.
3: Arguably.
0: It's so good, dude.
2: It's elite.
1: Yeah, look at Jesse Pinkman losing his mind, running down the old aisle.
3: Here it is.
1: Picked fired up. Down. Super fired up.
2: Wasn't the bit they were going to kill him off?
1: Season one?
2: Yeah.
3: Gosh, he's so good.
0: I mean, it was set up perfectly to kill him. But he was so good. Those two were so good together.
2: Yeah. So good.
3: $1,200.
0: $1,200.
1: He's so excited.
2: Good for him, man.
1: Highlight of his life at that point, right? Why not? He didn't know he was going to be on Breaking Bad.
2: I'm happy for him.
0: Are you?
2: Yeah.
0: Oh, good.
2: Seems like a nice man.
0: Yeah, well, good.
1: Because his last name is Paul.
2: No, he's a very, every story about him is he's a great human.
1: What if his name was Aaron Bartholomew?
2: Mm. That would be fine too. A name doesn't make the man. The man makes the name.
0: Well, I mean.
1: Right. Don't work your job. Job your work.
0: What if his name was Adolf Stalin?
2: That wouldn't be great. But I don't think ahead. I just think.
1: Talk.
2: Now.
1: Yeah, you just talk. Yeah.
0: Hey, do you like Donovan Jackson?
2: Yeah, he's great.
3: Love him.
2: Lieber said he played really well on Saturday.
3: A big year.
0: That's right. That's exactly right. And here he talks about how they played and as far as the running game goes and that he likes all his running backs.
5: For us, there really is no change. No, whoever's back there, we try to make the running lanes as big as possible. Sure, some guys have different attributes in their game, but to us, you know, our main job is to move the line of scrimmage.
0: That's right. That's Donovan Jackson. Here's Eric Wilson, who plays linebacker, and he talks about how the linebackers played in preseason game one.
6: From top to bottom, I think everybody went out there and kind of showed what they can do, different skill sets, but going out there and putting it all out there for everybody to see. So I think the linebackers played a really good game. Obviously, some things to clean up, but I'm proud of those guys.
0: Oh.
3: It's called Contestants Row.
0: Oh, yeah, that makes sense.
3: That's on the press. That's fun of a name.
1: They don't have like an actual game. What is it?
4: One bid.
0: That's what it's called.
1: Oh. One bid.
4: That's what
0: you get. One bid.
2: That's dumb.
1: I've never heard them use.
3: They should
1: either.
3: Have a cooler name.
0: You get one.
2: Yeah,
0: bid.
2: Yeah, Daddy.
3: Oh,
1: maybe those are just things like the producer calls it, but I don't know if they've ever actually said that thing on the show.
4: It's never like Drew K is like, now it's time for
1: one bid.
4: One bid.
1: Right. Nobody says that.
2: Come on. No. Down. Why would they?
4: They should just call it. Come on down.
3: Yeah.
0: We talked about a young man on Monday. I kind of accidentally put Lieber in a bad spot. I didn't mean to because I was reading Alec Smith is
2: Alec Lewis.
1: Lewis.
0: That's the one. I always say Alec Smith, don't I? Alec Lewis's article, and he mentioned Jacob Thomas. And there is a Jacob Thomas who plays safety for the Vikings and a Jacoby Thomas who plays safety for your Minnesota Vikings. They're both rookies. They're both safeties. They're both 6'1". Jacoby is 211. Jacob Thomas is 212.
3: No way.
7: That's a huge bitch.
0: Jacoby's 23. Jacob's 22. Jacoby played at Miami. Jacob played at James Madison. Jacoby is number 8. And keep an eye on him today when we go down there, Saucy, because Jacob is number 39. And he's splashing like crazy in camp.
1: Jacob, Jacob believes that it's all about the great taste. Jacoby thinks it's less filling.
2: Well played, Cor.
1: Here's, you do one.
2: Ooh. Me? Jacoby?
7: You suck!
0: Wow. Jacob, likes, relax.
2: He likes Diet Coke. Yeah. The other guy likes Coke Zero.
0: Yeah.
3: Nice.
0: Yeah, yeah.
2: Yeah, take that.
3: Jacoby was the Miami guy.
0: That's right. Yeah. Jacoby's the Miami guy.
3: He should play.
0: Jacob is James Madison guy.
2: A little banged up.
0: But again, James Madison, I should say, Jacob is the one that's getting all the hype. And here he talks about learning the defense.
8: It was tough at first, I will say that. But these coaches have been amazing, you know, staying around after meetings. You know, we had a bunch of rookie meetings. But they're always here to help you. And, you know, it doesn't matter the amount of questions that you have. They will answer them and try to help you through it. So the coaches have been a big help. And, you know, the veteran players, they've been in the system for a little bit now. So trying to get little things from them has been very, very helpful.
0: So again, number 39 is Jacob. Number 8 is Jacoby. And you can tell because Jacoby weighs 1 pound less than Jacob.
2: Yeah, man.
3: It's easy to tell.
2: Yeah. Good for you.
0: Thank you.
2: Good for them.
7: Sure.
0: And that's fine.
2: Oh, thanks, Rose.
0: Yeah, thanks, Rose. Rosie gets it.
2: He gets everything, man. Yeah.
0: Hadn't happened to him yet.
9: Will he be there today? Harrison Ford in the Vikings locker room, his return is questionable.
2: Rosie will be there today.
0: Sure. Rosie O'Donnell?
1: Or are they broadcasting?
2: Yeah, I think every show but us is out there today.
0: Well, we shouldn't be out there.
2: No, I know.
0: We're too distracting to the players. They like to watch us and look at our
3: jugs,
0: shapes.
1: Interesting. Fan 5 in a second. Headlines later. 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
11: Highs level off around 78 today under mainly sunny skies. Winds out of the north around 5 miles per hour. Lows dip down to about 56 tonight. Clear skies. Lots of sunshine tomorrow. Slight chance of thunderstorms. High temperatures reach up to 80. Sunshine mixed with clouds at times. Friday, decreasing clouds by Saturday. Highs in the upper 70s. From the Weatherology Weather Center, I'm meteorologist Paul Trombley on 99.3 The Fan, Winona. Right now, it's 59 degrees.
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1: One, you know what I'm going to say? Yeah. A one of one tackle Terry Tuma with his fishing stats on the back.
0: Yeah, man.
3: About a one of one mouth guitar guy.
2: He'd pay a lot for that.
1: Yeah. Sign me up.
0: I don't understand why the Kane Wongwu rookie autograph card is worth more than the, let me look down here, the Nate Burleson autographed card. Nate Burleson's a television star.
2: Yeah, he's great.
0: Right. How much do you think a Dante Culpepper, where'd it go? Dante Culpepper, 1999, Black Diamond. I guess that's his rookie card. 99, is that something right?
2: Yeah, 99.
0: It's not autographed, though. It's just a Black Diamond Dante Culpepper autographed, a non-autographed rookie card.
2: $21.
0: Well, he's good at this. It's $28. You're really good at this.
1: Yeah, why don't you go buy stuff?
0: Yeah, why don't you do something worthwhile?
3: Shop. Oh.
0: No, it's a good question. It's a good question.
1: You mentioned Kane Wongwu.
0: Yeah, I did.
1: Is Kane Wongwu still in the NFL?
2: Ooh, good question.
1: Yes or no? He was the 119th overall pick in 2021 by the Minnesota Vikings.
0: I will say no, then.
3: He's a free agent.
2: I will say yes.
0: 5 years ago.
2: Yeah,
0: you think so?
2: He's playing.
0: You think?
1: So we have two no's and two yeses.
0: That's correct.
1: In March of 2026, Wongwu signed a one-year, $2 million deal with the New York Jets.
0: Nice. Wow.
3: J-E-T-S.
1: He's been with the Jets since 2024, but he signed another one-year deal.
2: Good for him.
0: There are so many cards for so many players that for whatever reason, I didn't quite get there, you know? But look, check this out. Like, and I don't know, but again, I know it's because of the rarity, but who, no offense, this, I don't mean to offend. My apologies for offending. A 2021 Panini National Treasures crossover rookie patch autographed Kellen Mond rookie card.
2: Jesus.
0: Is worth $360.
2: What?
3: Wow.
1: No offense. To pay $360 to take it from them?
2: Who's paying for that?
0: Well, but it must...
1: Mike Zimmer?
0: There must be a reason that that's the number. You know what I mean?
1: Man, that's nuts.
0: It must be very, very rare.
4: Are you sure it's not minus 360? Like, they'll pay you?
0: No, I'm telling you. I'm looking at it. It's $360.
1: What would a Mark Rosen KFAN card be worth? Oh. One of one.
3: One of one.
0: Is there a piece of his crutch?
2: Wow.
3: It's got a piece of his old knee in there.
2: Ew.
1: What's his crutch? The actual crutch or a newspaper box score?
3: Hello.
2: Yeah, or his iPad.
0: It's an autographed receipt.
2: That would itemize.
4: He wouldn't know where to sign.
0: Oh my God. It's not signed. Oh, Rosie, we love you. We're just kidding.
1: God, he hates us.
0: No, but we love him. That's why we joke, because we love.
4: He must really love sauce.
0: I love him more than anybody else.
2: You guys hate me. I get it. I don't care.
0: I don't know why you say that.
2: Because you do. Yeah, it'd be fun.
0: What would be?
2: I don't know.
0: Do you remember
1: what would be fun?
0: I don't remember.
2: Fan cards.
0: Thinking? Oh, thank you. We haven't had a rookie on the fan in forever.
1: No, I guess we're done with that.
0: Parker's a rookie now.
3: Yeah, I'll take it.
4: But he's been around for a while now, too.
2: Yeah.
3: All of a sudden. Yeah, he'll be going on like, what, 3 years?
2: What would PA's card be?
3: Oh.
2: Careful.
0: I'm not going to say anything.
2: Yeah.
3: Yeah, I'm opting out.
0: Picture of him walking his cat.
2: Yeah.
0: With some...
1: All right, no, hang on. Perfect. That's perfect. This is what we need the internet to do. If you are listening, have AI generate what all of the people on the fan would look like if we had trading cards. So our names and like, you know, Upper Deck or Tops or whatever in the corner.
2: Yeah.
1: And then, for example, PA walking his cat or, you know, Rosie getting knee surgery, whatever you want. But then show us what you think KFAN trading cards would look like.
2: Smitty Hume will do it.
1: Right.
3: Yeah. That'd be awesome.
2: Yeah.
0: It's a good idea.
2: Yeah, or Power Trip Bets, but I think he hates us.
3: Oh,
0: he does.
4: Why?
2: I don't know.
0: I don't know.
1: I saw Power Trip Bets last night tweet that they are dedicating an entire, quote, segment of their show this week in the Bets and Quotes podcast to Sauce ripping Brett Blakemore and Rick Fields.
3: Oh.
2: Yeah.
1: Remember when he said the only time those two guys will ever get in the room with Audra and Kelsey is for initials. Essentially, that's the only way they can get into a room.
0: That's a good line.
1: With girls that look that good.
0: It was a good line.
1: I don't understand why you're... You know, firing bullets at Brett and Rick, though.
0: Yeah,
3: two good guys.
2: Because I punch down.
1: Because so they're lower than you.
2: No, because you guys.
1: So you see them as inferior to you.
2: No, I even
3: they're not gifted.
2: I apologize to Brett,
1: but not Rick.
2: I don't have Rick's number, and why would I care what Rick thinks about me? He probably hates me.
0: Well, he didn't, but he does now.
1: You didn't make it any better there. You don't care what Rick thinks at all. He seemed like a super good dude. We all met him a week and a half ago. Nice guy.
3: Dominated.
2: Very nice. Sure, he hates me.
1: Why?
0: Find a Ben Lieber card.
3: I don't think
2: anybody hates me.
1: You can't find a Lieber card?
0: You can't find a Ben Lieber card.
1: There's got to be Lieber cards out there somewhere.
0: Of course there are, but I can't find one on this site. Za'Darius Smith is on here. Cameron Dantzler.
2: Ugh, he was bad. He's out of the league, I think.
0: Keenan Howry? Do you remember Keenan Howry?
2: No. I don't know who that is.
0: He was a wide receiver.
1: I found a Lieber Chargers card. There's a Fleer genuine rookie card. $5.99.
0: Okay.
1: Or you can get a pre-owned Chrome number 170 pre-owned $2.84. That's when he was with the Chargers.
2: Nice. Wow.
3: This one's autographed. $10. Might buy this.
0: I'm going to get a bunch of cards and have him autograph them.
1: How about this? The base price on this Chargers card, $284. The delivery fee is $6.
2: Yeah, no, thank you.
1: So the delivery is two times the value of the card. $8 plus $8.83 total.
2: Some would say not worth it.
0: Oh.
1: You wouldn't pay $9 for a Lieber Chargers card?
2: No.
1: That's with shipping.
2: Yeah, no, thank you.
0: But he's friendly.
2: He is friendly, and I love Ben Lieber.
1: All right, Sauce, this is no bit aside. Let's say every member of the fan staff, weekend shows, daily shows, all the specialty shows, everybody gets a trading card and they're all one of one.
2: Yeah.
1: And you can't have your own card.
2: Yeah.
1: Whose do you pick and why?
2: That's a really good question.
0: It is. Everybody's asking this, and it's a great question.
3: Ooh, I know mine.
1: Because there could be different reasons. You might say, I think that one would be the most valuable. Or you could say, well, that's, I want that person for this reason or that reason. It doesn't have to be financial. Whose car do you take and why? By the way, it has to be current fan members, not former.
0: Yeah.
2: Yeah, because I'd say superstar. Because
0: I was going to make one.
4: Still have the pictures.
0: You know which one I was going to make?
2: Oh, no. Well, Tommy wants that one.
0: One of one.
2: Yeah. It would probably be...
1: That's the one I'd pick, too.
2: Yeah. You still have those pictures?
0: Yeah, right.
1: Well, that's not a picture we'd use.
0: Nope, it is.
2: No, it is.
1: Which one and why?
2: I don't know if there's a right answer.
1: No, this is a personal opinion.
0: Yeah.
1: There is no right
3: answer.
1: What's
3: your gut? What does your gut tell you?
2: A lot.
3: Yeah.
2: To go back to the buffet.
3: Oh. To get on GLP-1s.
2: I am on those. Thank you.
0: Yeah. Need to double the dose.
2: Yeah. I hope you get hit
3: go
2: by
3: see
2: a car.
3: A doctor.
2: Probably Chris Hockey's.
0: Oh.
1: Why?
3: You get it signed.
2: I don't know. Because when he's gone, I'll have something to remember him by.
0: That's right. Yep. Yeah. Won't be long. Yeah.
3: That's cute.
1: So in this scenario, he is definitely gone before you are?
0: I might be the first to be gone, period. I'm old.
2: I hope not. It'd probably be Hawk. Or Guardsy, because I love Guardsy.
0: I'm going to send you guys.
3: That was my pick.
2: Wait, could Pat Kessler be one?
3: Yeah. Why not?
1: Sure.
2: Then Pat Kessler. He's funny.
0: He's great.
3: I want a Guardsy Edina high school tennis card.
2: Yeah. Who would you be?
0: Guys, I just
2: tackle
0: I just sent you a picture of one of the cards on here that's autographed.
2: Oh, I thought.
3: Oops,
2: I thought and, it was the other bit.
3: That's not real.
0: Does this person know his name?
2: Oh, my. Becky? It's
3: B-E-H.
0: Yeah.
3: Yeah. Something Y.
2: At-
3: and it's Greg Childs.
0: Yeah.
1: Yeah, that doesn't look like any of the right letters.
3: But is it a capital? No. Is it a capital G instead of what we think a B is?
1: Maybe, but
0: where's the R?
1: Yeah,
3: and where'd he get the H?
1: That looks like he just wrote the word behave.
3: No, it's G. Yeah. It's G Childs.
0: G Childs. Yeah. I see it now.
1: Oh, there you go.
0: I see it
1: look
0: now.
1: At you. You just deciphered it.
0: Thank you.
1: Where was the? Where was Parker Fox when the Zodiac was sending messages to the?
2: No kidding.
1: San Francisco Chronicle
0: know,
1: or whatever the hell
0: you?
1: The name of it.
2: Yeah, where were you?
1: Yeah, where were you in the '70s?
3: Were the years the '70s?
1: Seventies, I think. 60s or 70s, Chris? Was Zodiac 60s or 70s?
3: I was elsewhere.
0: You were in a different body, different form.
3: Yeah.
1: God, that's a good movie.
2: It's so great.
0: Becky?
4: I did the ChatGPT thing with the playing cards.
0: Oh, do you have them?
1: And?
4: It's not great.
1: It's not
0: great. Can we see them on StreamYard?
4: Yeah.
0: KFN.com/watch right now.
1: Let me pull this thing up. Let me see.
0: Who the hell is that?
1: Hang on.
4: I don't know who any of these people
1: Let me see.
0: Look at this.
1: Hang on. Don't scroll through them yet. Let me see these.
0: Okay. I wish I looked like that.
2: Hang on. There's an ad here. Hold on.
4: Rockstar Energy.
0: And why is sauce covered in ketchup?
1: I mean, that's on brand.
2: Jesus.
0: Look at Paul Allen. He wishes.
2: Yeah.
0: Zach, look at you.
4: I like the best looking of any of them.
0: By a mile. You do you.
3: Why is Sauce Kevin James?
2: Yeah, no kidding.
0: Oh, yeah, you very much are Kevin James. I don't look, I look a little like me. I would say I'm the only one that looks a little like me.
2: No, you look like Stone Cold Steve Austin.
0: Don't I look like that in real life?
3: Zach looks like he would really like Zach.
4: I would, yes.
0: Yeah, you'd have.
1: You know what's crazy is like... The bottom three, right? Zach Halverson, Paul Allen, and Dan Cole. Those three look like they might be sports talk radio guys or like weekend sports talk radio guys. The three of us, Corey, Chris, and Paul, all look like we have podcasts in the manosphere, right?
0: Yes. Right.
1: We definitely are descendants of Joe Rogan.
2: Yeah.
1: You can just feel it.
0: Yeah.
1: Right?
0: Yeah.
1: Look at our faces, especially Chris. Chris has done Kill Tony 6 times, right?
0: Yeah, for sure. Yeah.
2: And even Kill Tony was offended by the things he said.
4: I got some others.
1: All right, keep going.
2: Dan Cole looks like my Uncle Peter.
1: Of course he does.
0: Papa?
2: No, my other Uncle Peter.
0: Okay.
3: He wants to be Goodell.
2: Yeah.
0: Oh, my God. Look at Max. Max is a white dude.
2: Wait, where are they?
0: KFN.com/watch.
2: Yeah, we're watching.
3: We're on it.
0: Oh.
1: It might be a slight delay.
0: Look at, why is Tommy playing cards?
2: Max.
4: He's a wild card.
2: Wow, Max looks like Deuce.
0: Ryan Donaldson still works here?
5: Yeah. Max looks exactly like Deuce.
2: Yeah.
5: The mix between Deuce, you know, and J.J. McCarthy.
0: Yeah. You know what would have been fun? Is to take the name. Look at Ron Johnson.
2: The cake boss.
0: You know what would have been fun is if we tried to match which person. Yeah. Like if you said, which one of these people is Max Fuller?
1: I don't think they got it right.
0: Not even close. Brett looks good in this one.
2: Yeah.
0: Well, don't say nice things about
5: Donaldson
0: him.
5: Donaldson kind of looks like A-Rod.
0: Why is Johnson the cake boss?
1: Why do they think Tommy Olsen is an old guy with a bucket hat that plays poker?
2: Yeah. And why is he only showing one card?
1: Yeah, and the other one's a wild logo.
2: Yeah, what the hell?
1: Makes no sense.
5: Like, I like
2: Let's
5: that guy.
2: Do more of these.
4: All right. You guys, the Utah doesn't look good on him.
0: Justin Gardner looks like Nordo. And Dan Barrero looks...
2: As Dan on the text
0: sort of
2: says,
0: like, I don't know.
2: Tommy is definitely on a few lists.
0: Look at Charge. Poor old bastard.
2: What?
0: Fallness. Oh,
2: why is Justin Gard holding a massive Swiss Army knife?
0: Why is he holding a Swiss Army knife?
1: Because he can do it all. He's a Swiss Army knife.
0: Okay.
5: He certainly is.
0: Yeah, he is.
2: Well, Pat Micheletti's hot.
0: He's a good-looking man. Yeah. Life is better at the pond. Oh, so they think the Beyond the Pond is about fishing. Yeah, I get it.
4: Brandon Molesky hosts In the Zone now.
0: Oh, way to go.
2: Oh, good for Tenna.
0: That looks a little like Tenna.
2: Yeah.
1: Paul Charchi wants to sell you a reverse mortgage.
2: Yeah, really.
0: And he likes the reverse cowgirl.
2: Yeah.
1: Look at the jawline on Pat Micheletti.
0: His
1: 98 pond cred.
0: Uh-oh. Look at him. Boy, you're going to... I mean, that's a good-looking man.
1: Man.
0: AI's weird.
1: Yep,
2: Sharks
1: sure
2: looks
1: is.
2: Like my dad.
4: Yeah.
1: None of us look like these pictures. No. Like, not even close. No.
0: You didn't give it any more information. You just said make baseball cards for
4: literally
0: the
4: prompt was, can you generate trading cards for all the KFAN staff?
0: Interesting.
4: And
1: they definitely know the shows that we're on.
0: Yeah.
1: The thing that we might be known for, the spelling of the names are correct, but the faces are not even close.
0: Yeah.
1: And the races are wrong sometimes.
0: That is the weird thing.
1: They missed it. All right. Headlines when the Power Trip Morning Show returns after this on The Fan.
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9: Okay, this is the one. 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
2: Chris Evans?
0: Yeah.
2: Mm. Yeah.
0: Hmm. And you got chips in your hand, so this can't be real.
1: Oh. Poker chips?
0: Yeah. Yeah.
1: That's not what my sources said.
4: So yeah, these are people.
2: All your sources were fired.
4: People tweeted these at us.
0: Oh, is that right?
4: And then there's this one.
0: Look at me being Larry the Cable Guy.
4: That's exactly what
0: the hell?
4: Yeah. Your patience is 11. Your vocal range is 88. Your initials mastery, 95.
0: Oh, wow. Hmm. Wow.
1: Well, we'll see in a couple of weeks when you square off in the semis against Sauce and Belinda Jensen and Glenn.
32: You can do it, Hawk.
4: Your signature move is perfectly timed, inappropriate soundbite drops.
0: Yeah, that's right. What about Corey's signature move?
4: Dry pre-break insult and then insult again.
1: So, but not dry and not before the break, just whenever I feel it's appropriate?
0: Yep.
1: That's dead on.
4: Your Vegas affinity is 89.
1: Oh, it's way higher than that.
4: Sauce's signature.
2: Mine are all mean.
1: Go on.
32: Sauce's signature.
4: Yelling brilliant at max volume.
0: What about yours?
4: Heavy on air sigh, apparently.
0: That is your signature move.
1: Yep. It knows your bit.
0: Yeah.
4: Tolerance for bullying, 85.
0: I mean, that's got to be Sauce's best.
2: Yeah. Yeah.
4: Well, he's got volume level 99, vocabulary mastery 18.
2: Yeah, what the
0: Wait
2: hell,
0: a minute.
2: Man?
0: Food consumption 97?
2: What? Yeah.
0: That's what
2: Blind
0: it says.
2: Blind confidence 94?
1: Oh,
2: that
1: wow.
2: That person sucks.
1: That person is your AI
0: you.
1: Overlord.
2: Whoever made that can...
0: You be careful.
2: They can kill.
1: Jeez, your tolerance for bullying is... lowering by the moment.
2: Bullied every day.
0: I do. I love that necklace I'm wearing in that picture. I'd like to have that.
4: That flannel looks good on you, too.
0: Yeah, the Larry the Cable Guy look, though, is just, I don't like it. But that does look, I'm not going to lie, that looks like me.
4: co-host slash the rock star.
0: Aww. You're the general, Corey. Sauce is the wild card, and Zach is the punching bag.
1: All right, so it's close.
0: AI,
1: I would say Sauce is the punching bag, right?
2: Yeah.
1: The wild card punching bag.
0: No. I'd say he's the best dressed.
2: I hope you guys all die.
1: Okay.
0: I just said that. Time for
2: that headlines. Was me. It's
3: presented by
1: Sauce. Thanks to All Around. What? Sauce. No. I want you to go back to the 1990s.
0: Yeah, and brush your teeth.
5: Oh. Do a push up, too.
2: What? The hell back, could you want?
1: I want you to,
0: oh, my God.
1: I want you to go back to the 1990s, and I want you to look around Minnetonka High School and think of all the kids that are listening to Tool, right? And look at them and go, oh, boy, these guys. Weirdos. Yep. A bunch of weirdos, right?
2: Yep.
1: And now we've talked. We've talked so many times about how the Tool kids were right. We were wrong, right? That's not what this is about.
2: Yes. But it's now, cold. I should have worn a different outfit. I get it. Shut the hell up. I'm going to go home and change.
6: Perfect boobs.
2: Yeah. I have massive. Nice. I almost said it.
5: I'd also like to see your topless.
2: I do have some nice teeth.
1: Okay.
5: Good shape.
2: So, I hate you guys.
1: So now think about the first time. How about this? Think about the first time you fell in love with the band Tool, which was when? When Anima came out, like 97 or after that? Jesus. That hat looks so small on you. We're going to get to the Tool story. Here we go. We'll get there.
5: Helmet.
1: I'm going to read a sentence to you that I want you to think about Tool 30 years ago. Calm down, Zach. Tool 30 years ago. Ready? Maynard James Keenan from Tool is opening a sushi restaurant in Old Town, Cottonwood, Arizona. Isn't that nuts? I know he's got a winery. Now he's got a sushi restaurant. Can you imagine the band that we all thought of in the 90s is now wheeling and dealing with... Yeah, now he wants to get off camera. Oh, the camera moves now. You can't hide.
6: Perfect boobs.
1: Now he's in your studio. There's a camera there, too.
0: Don't get over here, Jugsy. I'm all turned on. Okay. Oh, Mike Musselman wants the motorboat.
5: I'd also like to see her topless.
0: I didn't know it was so cold in that studio, though. I'm sorry, Tool?
5: It's Zacho's favorite degrees in here.
2: Nice.
1: It's a little warm.
5: Oh, man, that is too good. Put Tool. That on a trading card.
0: Tool?
1: Yeah, no, that was the end of the story. I just can't believe he's opening a sushi restaurant, which he has every right to do. It's just strange.
0: Look at your nipples.

0: later, you're being seen on the camera from that camera in that studio.
1: Queen Bee Sushi.
2: just crazy. It's so cool, though. Good for him. He's an entrepreneur. He's a wheeler and a dealer.
0: He's just a winery guy.
2: Yeah, winery. He's into a whole bunch of things.
3: Yeah, good for him.
2: He can like whatever he likes. I just can't believe it's the same guy.
0: Does he do bras?
1: Oh.
3: Why are you guys so mean to me?
1: I'm sorry.
3: I wore this outfit.
0: I was asking about brassieres.
1: Yeah.
4: About brassieres.
1: Just insane.
2: All right, you can come back in.
3: No, that's I'm standing
0: like,
3: here.
0: He's right. Dan V says it looks like you're about to drop a few bars in the studio. Yeah. It does. Yeah. Are you guys watching KVN.com? Watch because no. It looks like you're about to go like this. Give me one of these with your hand like this.
1: Drop it low.
0: Yeah.
3: Oh, you farted.
2: Tom Holland is set to make over $100 million for the latest Spider-Man movie.
3: Good for him, man.
2: He took a $20 million salary, but he also gets a percentage of the profits. And, of course, it's already over $2 billion. So they are saying $100+ million for Tom Holland.
1: Wow.
2: Jesus, according to sources, he made $250,000 for his first appearance as Spider-Man in Captain America Civil War. He made about $500,000 for Spider-Man Homecoming. I can't believe he only made that much. That's insane. $4 million for Spider-Man Far From Home. $10 million for Spider-Man No Way Home. And now this one, $20 million for the movie, way more on the back end. So over $100 million total. They're saying he's basically the new Robert Downey Jr. Because Robert Downey Jr. made $500,000 for the first Iron Man and got $50 million by the time Iron Man 3 rolled around.
0: God,
2: Robert Downey Jr. ultimately made about $100 million from the last two Avengers movies, Infinity War. And Endgame.
3: And I think he's going to get like $80 million to play Dr. Doom.
1: Huh.
2: Why? I should have been a famous actor.
1: Yeah, you should have.
2: What the hell was I thinking?
0: Go back to that camera. It does look like you're about to throw some vocals down on the latest Journey hit.
3: Okay.
0: I like it.
3: I'm not going to practice anymore. I'm going home.
0: Why?
3: Because I look like a freak show.
0: You do not. Yes. You look like a famous rapper.
3: You point out all my flaws. I'm sorry I have big jugs.
0: I'm sorry.
3: Sorry
0: I
3: picked the shirt at 5 a.m.
0: I'm sorry. I can tell you're. I really hurt your feelings. I didn't mean to.
3: I can't help it. I look like a melted candle.
0: You don't. You look great.
3: No, I look like a bucket of ice cream out in the sun.
2: What else do you look exactly like?
3: Grimace. He jumped off a building.
5: And that was Meat Sauce with What Else Is It Exactly Like?
0: I think you look great.
3: I don't. I look terrible.
0: You don't. You look
1: like
0: good.
1: A bulldog.
0: Look at you. Look how good you look. In fact, I can tell you this. I don't think you've ever looked better than right now. I can't. I feel like
3: I hope you get sores on the edge of your rim.
0: Well, your wish came true.
3: Papa, you have those.
0: Yeah, but
3: I hope it hurts every time you go to the bathroom. I hope you scream in pain every time you take a whiz. I hope every time you wipe, you scream, and you see something you shouldn't.
0: Like what?
3: I hope your toilet paper looks like Kool-Aid every time you wipe.
0: What flavor?
3: I hope you have to wipe never ending. You never stop wiping. Because every pair of underwear you have looks like something exploded in it.
0: S-wordifus?
3: Sure.
2: What else do you hope?
3: I hope that
0: your mammary glands have milk in there. I'm thirsty.
1: Oh. He's got a pump. It's not his fault. He didn't have time to pump during commercial.
3: Yeah.
0: You look great.
2: Paul, would you like me to move on?
3: I hope your urethra itches for eternity.
0: Oh. Even after I'm dead?
3: Yeah. Yeah. When you're in hell, all you do is itch your urethra.
1: Just too good.
0: I think you look great.
3: I hope you have spiders crawl out of your privates.
0: Ooh. Look at you.
3: Hey, look, I'm pitching for that baseball team on the TV.
1: Oh, no.
3: Tugboat.
2: A woman let her 11-year-old drive her to 7-Eleven, but then the kid pushed the wrong pedal and crashed into a concrete barrier.
1: Why?
2: I mean...
0: Sorry. Sauce had to pixel out Sauce's boobies because he was getting complaints from the FCC.
3: Oh, I had to pixelate my
0: own boobies? No, Zach had to pixelate them. Oh. Yeah, that's what happens when you let a little boy drive. That ain't right.
3: Yeah, don't do that.
0: He ain't good at that. He ain't ready for it yet.
2: Nope. A parking company in New Zealand has apologized to a woman after she received a parking ticket for staying too long in a supermarket parking lot. The reason why they had to apologize is it was a day that she had temporarily died but then was revived.
1: What?
2: But they gave her a ticket because she was in the parking lot too long.
0: Well, that's
3: odd.
0: Not very nice.
2: I mean, I don't know how it's their fault. They don't know what everybody's doing. Right? The car's there. They just...
3: Yeah, man.
2: What do you do? Before you write a ticket, you're supposed to ask them how their day's been?
3: Sure.
2: Airfare is up 26% since last summer, but the New York Post claims that you can save money and get a deal or two if you purchase tickets specifically through three cities. Denver, New Orleans, and Orlando.
0: Denver.
2: Okay, fine. But, like, what does that have to do with, like, all right, like Minneapolis to Vegas?
3: Yeah.
2: Am I supposed to fly through Denver, New Orleans, and Orlando just to save money?
3: No, that's
2: a pain in the ass.
3: Yeah.
0: Well, and every time you have to get off the plane, there's a real good chance that your plane, the next one's going to be delayed, man. That's the only problem with layovers. That's what, it sucks to have to pay more for a straight through flight, but you got to. If you really got to get somewhere, you almost have to fly nonstop. Hmm?
3: Yeah, man. Well said.
2: A woman in Kentucky woke up to discover that a bear had wandered into her house through an open door, and the bear was eating her leftover KFC.
3: Oh. Why were you there, Zach?
0: Oh.
2: He's trying to change the target.
3: No, we don't make fun of Zach. We only make fun of me. We don't make fun of anybody else. Anybody else gets made fun of, it's mean.
6: That's right.
0: You got that right?
2: Yeah, you're not wrong.
0: Yeah.
3: I hate all of you.
0: Oh, okay. You shouldn't, though.
3: No, I should.
0: I love you.
3: No, you don't.
2: Parker, are you familiar with Cheese Whiz?
0: Yeah.
2: There are 27 ingredients listed on the side of a can of Cheese Whiz. Yeah.
1: Are any of them milk?
2: What is not one of those 27?
1: Milk.
2: You're very close.
0: Cheese.
2: Cheese.
0: Cheese is not...
1: Doesn't cheese come from milk?
2: Sure.
0: Yeah.
2: Cheese is not one of the 27 ingredients listed on the side of a can of Cheese Whiz.
1: Oof.
3: Gross.
2: All right, now everybody try this one. Sauce, I hope you didn't read this. Until 1999, the UK had a ban on a specific weapon, and they even cut a scene from a 1991 sequel showing some character using... this weapon. What weapon was banned in the UK until 1999, and they removed a scene from a 1991 sequel with a character using this weapon? Anybody think they know?
3: A gun?
2: No.
1: A machete?
2: No.
3: Brass knuckles?
2: No.
3: Nunchucks?
2: Nailed it.
1: Nice.
2: Teenage Mutant Ninja Turtles 2, The Secret of the Ooze, had a scene with nunchucks with the turtles, and they took it out.
3: Great film.
2: I don't know if I ever saw the second one.
3: Oh, it's great. Yeah.
2: Saw the first one 49 times.
3: Same, yeah.
2: I don't know if I saw the second one. Was I missing anything with The Secret of the Ooze? Maybe I did see it and just don't remember it. Today on Apple, episode 3 of Ted Lasso, if you're still watching that.
1: Let's go.
2: A 19-year-old student at Indiana University, Christopher.
0: Yep.
2: His name is Jackson Hahn, and he was arrested on Sunday. He was at an Applebee's, and he was getting pretty tired.
0: Yeah, I can't blame him.
2: They hadn't brought out his food, and he was like, what's taking so long? This is Applebee's. He said he was hungry, tired, and upset that he had not gotten his food yet. But what he did is he went to Instagram and he said if his food didn't come out soon, he was going to bomb the Applebee's.
0: Oh, that's a bad idea.
2: Well, Meta / Facebook, but Instagram. Meta flagged it and then forwarded it to the authorities, and the FBI National Threat Operations Center called the local authorities, who evacuated the restaurant and closed it for the night while they searched the place. Of course, there was no bomb. It was just an idiot. However, he didn't just get a slap on the wrist, because even though it's common sense that he was just kidding, everybody listening knows he was just kidding. He's facing one count of felony intimidation, which can carry up to nearly 3 years in prison.
1: Jeez.
2: That's a hard lesson to learn when you're 19, that you can't say, if I don't get my quesadillas, I'm going to bomb this Applebee's.
3: Yeah.
2: Can't do that.
3: Don't do that.
2: No. So he did it, and he's learning the hard way that he might be in legitimate trouble, despite everyone knowing he was just kidding. But actions have consequences.
0: They do, man.
1: This is true.
0: You're not allowed to say stuff like that.
2: All right, I want to see if anybody knows this. And if you do, if you're 100% sure, then I want you to be honest and then let everybody else guess first. But if you're not sure, feel free to fire away. Yeah. Today would have been the birthday of a guy born in 1931. Willie Shoemaker. Do you know what Willie Shoemaker did at a legendary level?
0: Yeah.
2: Okay, Chris does. Does anybody else 100% know?
1: No.
3: No.
2: Okay, then see if anybody else can guess. Huh. This is sports related. Yeah. Willie Shoemaker is a legendary what? Or was, because he died in 2003.
0: I'm surprised you don't remember this.
1: Huh. No idea.
0: Maybe he's not as big a name as I thought he was.
3: Willie is sports related?
2: Sports related. Yeah. Willie Shoemaker, one of the all-time greats at what he did.
1: Broadcaster?
2: Nope.
3: Did he make Air Jordans or something?
2: Nope.
1: Air Jordan.
2: Very clever. He's not an actual shoemaker. Mm. This is sports related. Mm-hmm. As in, he participated in a sport.
3: Not a car driver, is he?
2: Nope.
1: Baseball.
2: Nope.
3: I have no idea.
1: Yeah, I got no idea. I'm just guessing.
2: Well, let's go logically here, Sauce, right?
3: Yeah.
2: Does it sound like a baseball player you've heard of?
3: No.
2: Basketball?
3: Nope.
2: Football?
1: Nope.
2: Hockey?
3: Nope.
2: Right, so it's not the major four.
1: Yep.
2: What would he be potentially the best at, but yet you've never heard of him, right? So is it a golfer?
1: No.
2: Tennis player?
3: No. Is it
1: cricket? Ping pong?
2: Nope.
3: Is he a jockey?
2: He was a jockey.
0: He was a jockey, that's right. See, I wrote it down.
2: Willie Shoemaker.
0: Willie Shoemaker. I thought
2: legendary jockey.
0: Yeah. Huge guy, like 6'9".
3: Nice. Was he Gridley?
1: Yeah, the 6'9" jockey.
3: That's large.
1: He was 4'11".
3: Was he Gridley? That's my sister's height. And my son.
2: Thanks for sharing. OpenAI. OpenAI is rolling. This is going to go well. OpenAI is rolling out a new ChatGPT for teens.
1: Nice. That'll be good.
2: I give it 4.5 seconds before it is infiltrated by predators.
1: Yeah.
3: Yeah.
2: Penn State fraternity pledges were forced to cut and package cocaine for a drug ring.
1: I was waiting for this.
3: Yeah, how about that?
2: That was run out of two off-campus frat houses. They're calling the guy Pablo Pledgecabar.
3: Brilliant. Oh, wow. It's so good.
1: It is brilliant.
3: Yeah.
2: And the photos are hilarious because it's just this nerdy-looking dork.
1: Oh, yeah.
3: Yep.
2: And you're like, that guy's a cocaine kingpin?
1: Oh, yeah.
3: Yeah.
1: There's always one on campus somewhere.
2: That's what I will. Right? I will never understand, like, fraternities or sororities. And I know a lot of people that are listening were in it, and it's not anything nefarious, but some of them are, and some of them aren't. I get it. But I just can't imagine the logic of, like, all right, it's pledge week.
1: Yeah.
2: And you're like, oh, God, I'm going to have to do some stuff that I don't really want to have to do to be a part of this fraternity. And I know some of the hazing stuff from back in the day is mostly phased out, because a lot of it's illegal now.
1: Do you see the video of that Iowa campus?
2: Sure.
1: All those kids are standing in the basement.
2: It definitely still happens, but it has to be more secretive because you can get in huge trouble for it.
3: Yeah.
2: But I just can't imagine. You're at Penn State and you're like, all right, we're pledging. And then they're like, all right, see this giant pile of cocaine? It's real. You're going to cut it. We're going to package it up because the two of us are running this cocaine ring. But if you want to be a part of this fraternity, you're going to cut and package this cocaine.
3: And no one say anything.
1: Well, isn't the peer pressure,
3: that's insane.
1: Yeah, that is.
2: How does that work?
1: It's not cool. Don't do that. You can say no.
6: It's really cute.
7: Oh, thanks, Pat.
0: I don't think it is, Pat.
2: Today would have been the birthday of Matthew Perry. Chandler Bing.
3: From 60? Friends.
2: How old would Matthew Perry have been today?
3: 60.
0: Yeah, that's not a bad guess.
1: 64.
0: 62.
3: Yeah. Let's hear it.
8: Yeah. Probably in his late 20s in the 90s, so yeah, I would say 57.
2: Nailed it.
0: Oh.
1: Sacko.
2: Would have been 57 today. He died in 2023.
0: Oh, wow.
1: Rest in peace.
0: Wow. Yeah.
2: We have all four Seinfeld characters or actors still alive. We have 5 out of the 6 friends still with
6: Gardsy.
2: Us.
6: Gardsy.
1: Yeah, Gardsy.
2: For a show that's, you know, 30 plus years old. Both of them, 30 plus years old.
8: That's good. Mike and Molly are still here.
6: Yeah. What happens?
3: Yeah, life, man.
2: Right.
8: All 2.5 men.
6: Those are 2 sexy men.
3: Well said, Pat.
2: Okay, Pat. We still have most of the class of Bayside.
6: They're bare-chested.
3: Wow.
2: I wish.
6: Wow. They were ripped.
2: Somebody posted a photo on Instagram the other day of Tiffany Amber Thiessen from the movie Ladies' Man, and I had completely forgotten she was in that film.
6: Oh, yeah.
2: My God.
1: Tiffany Amber.
8: Then what?
2: I mean, again, she was like, we talked about this a week or so ago. I think she was my first actual human crush, if you don't count Daphne from Scooby-Doo.
8: Human.
2: How do you beat, human. Well, I mean, whatever, cartoon. Tiffany Amber Thiessen, 10 out of 10. She's only gotten prettier. She's just an absolute smoke show. But man, yes. Ladies, man, Tiffany Amber Thiessen, my gosh.
6: Oh, I got a new boyfriend.
3: Wow.
2: Cool.

0: Zoe 101.
1: Zoe 101. Yeah.
2: Selena Gomez. What
0: was
2: her name?
0: Oh, Selena Gomez, Wizards of Waverly Place.
1: Okay. Yeah. Ariana Grande, maybe from, was that Sam and Cat?
0: Sam and Cat, yeah. Gosh, this is...
1: So you guys had a handful. Yeah. We had a much smaller number of shows like that. We all just watched Saved by the Bell.
0: Yeah.
2: Zach and Cody.
3: Me so horny.
4: Oh, Rose. Rose, that got weird.
0: Not Zach and Cody, yeah. Rosie.
4: And take a deep breath.
1: Zach That's might be the only there. One that knows this, but Debbie Ryan from Jesse, right?
2: Mm-hmm. Yes.
1: Is married to a famous musician.
3: What? Now.
4: Right Said Fred.
1: Exactly. You got it. Wow. The lead singer of Right
3: Damn.
1: Said
3: Fred.
1: No, she's married to the drummer from 21 Pilots.
5: Really?
6: Well, I didn't know that.
2: Debbie Dunn.
1: It is.
3: Oh, baby. Oh, baby.
4: Rose.
1: Debbie Dunn.
5: Okay, bud.
4: Rose. Yeah, Rose.
0: Rose, you got to settle down.
4: You got to take a deep breath, Rose.
3: Daddy's enjoying this.
4: We know, Rosie.
0: I know. He said that?
4: Yeah. Oh, you don't know that bit?
0: No.
5: It's long.
4: He saw Black Swan, which has a scene where two ladies, are they like getting after it?
1: Sure.
4: And he was with his daughter.
0: Oh, Rosie.
4: And he said, you might not know this, but Daddy's enjoying this.
3: That's nice.
4: That's my favorite one.
1: Today's also the birthday of Fat Joe, who turns 56.
4: My birthday's in September.
0: And my mother. Happy birthday, Mom.
7: Oh, right on.
4: Yay! Yes.
2: Mama Fox.
4: Yeah. Hell
5: birthday.
4: Yeah.
5: Well done.
0: Way to
4: Your
0: go.
4: Son's a nice man.
0: Oh, thanks.
1: Big week for the Fox family, then.
0: Big week.
4: Hell yeah, Parker.
1: Dude, week. Best of luck, man.
0: Tying the knot.
1: Congrats. You guys are both awesome. Man.
0: Thanks, guys.
1: You guys both are making good choices.
0: And I'll be off for two
1: best
0: weeks.
1: Of luck.
0: We'll be in our honeymoon, so I'll miss you guys.
7: Man. Too,
0: send picks,
7: buddy.
0: But
1: so you guys are going to Toma and the Dells?
0: Yeah, we're doing the Dells. We're doing Lake Geneva. Sauce's recommendation.
1: Oof. Man, you guys are living it up.
0: Yeah, it'll be good.
1: Congratulations. Have the best weekend
0: Thanks, guys,
1: ever and have the best
0: it.
1: Couple of weeks. We'll see you in a couple of weeks when you're see a married you man and you're Let's off go. The market.
0: Love it.
1: That's Parker Fox. 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
1: The Twins took down the Braves yesterday 4-1. That secures a series win over the number one team in the NL East. Josh Bell had a two-run home run in the first, and Minnesota goes for the sweep today at 12:40 p.m. The Vikings have announced that there will be no Kyler Murray on Saturday against the Ravens. However, he will participate in the joint practice today and tomorrow. And the Brewers shut out the Mariners 22-0. It is the largest shutout win since 1900.
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0: Hey, what's going on, ladies and gentlemen? And welcome to a beautiful Wednesday morning from Twin Cities Orthopedics Performance Center in Eagan, Minnesota. This is the 9 to Noon radio show, and this is the first day of joint practices between the Minnesota Vikings and the Baltimore Ravens. And 9 to Noon is here for it. 9 to Noon is here for it. This is your official home for joint practice radio. Now, it begins right at the conclusion of the show, but yours truly will stick around for practice. We'll be back here tomorrow, and we undoubtedly will have some takes as to what happens against football immortality is here. Somebody with legit HOF qualifications and ascension in quarterback Lamar Jackson for the Baltimore Ravens. But first, let's do a covenant catch-up with a dedicated member of this radio show and also somebody who's quite kind. He is Minnesota Timberwolves head coach Chris Finch, and he joins us now. Chris attended Minnesota Vikings training camp Monday. But, Chris, what's going on there? How you doing?
1: Hey, I'm great, PA. How about yourself?
0: Right on, man. Beautiful day in Eagan. You were here Monday after a Saturday game, and you kind of caught a slow, methodical class-on-the-grass day. And I guess you just couldn't make it to a training camp for one of the joint practices against the Ravens, which begin today. Right, brother?
1: Well, there's still time. I might pop out. I'm here all week, so...
0: That's great.
1: Pretty exciting to see those guys come into town.
0: Yeah, I'm well, if you have Freeman, contact the right people, and you get here by noon for the first joint or tomorrow. I'm on the exclusive Vikings Radio Network perch, which is adjacent to that friends and family tent where you watch Monday. So you're more than welcome to stop by here and watch some practice because, you've done it so long in the NBA when you come across something unique like joint practices before a regular season, especially against like a physical team like Baltimore, and Lamar Jackson's going to be here running around and throwing. When you can find unique, it's pretty cool, isn't it?
1: Oh, for sure, yeah. I mean, it's impressive. Like, I was just talking to Kevin after practice. It's such a well-organized and well orchestrated event. You have to be when you have near 100 players out there and, you know, 25 coaches, but it's like a symphony, you know, just the way that they move from thing to thing. They get so much accomplished. It's fun to watch, and I like to go see other sports do their thing just as much, if not maybe more so, than watching other people practice basketball, because I think you find like creative elements that you can try to bring across to your own sport and how you might practice or prepare or things that you might do that you kind of just, you know, look at it a little differently.
0: Yeah, the you know, if you do come today or tomorrow, the 11-on-11 component, I mean, it's really cool when you get Kyler in the first offense against Roquan Smith in the first Ravens defense, or maybe Lamar and his group against Brian Flores' group. Now that's great, but they shift a lot of players in and out. As a head coach and somebody, you know, with a trained eye when it comes to the world of sports, at these joint practices, what I think you really would love, and they happen right in front of us here on the perch, is when, like, the Ravens offensive lineman goes against the Vikings defensive lineman and edge rushers in one-on-one drills, or, like, when the corners for each team go against the wide receivers and tight ends for each team. The one-on-one battles are fantastic, man.
1: Yeah, I can imagine. I mean, it's really hard to replicate in practice, you know, game speed and game reps, you know, but of course you bring in an outside opponent and you're going against their first unit. You got a chance to try to do that. So I can imagine it's a great litmus test, see where everybody stands, particularly when in the preseason, you spend a lot of time evaluating the middle to the bottom of the roster. And, you know, you need to see those guys going against the best that people can give them.
0: Big time. Yeah, that's perfectly laid out. Hey, with the NBA, has the NBA ever considered joint practices up to preseason, like small gyms you can sell seats? I mean, I think it might crush, you know what I mean?
1: Yeah, it's an interesting one. I was thinking about it as we opened the show here and you were talking about it. I'm not sure. I'm probably, you know, there's been a lot of I would say in the history of the NBA, there probably has been some, you know. I don't think they're, at the time they were sanctioned. Now, you know, a lot of rules and regulations about what you can and can't do when it comes to other teams. I do know, like, in preparation for summer league, sometimes teams have gotten together and done that, or at summer league, you know, when you've got your summer league teams and on an off day, you're going to have maybe a joint practice together. I've seen that. That's pretty cool. Mm-hmm. But never with the main guys.
0: Yeah, if you had like 3 to 5 days of a joint practice, I guess you'd probably select the Blazers so you can get after lifetime great friend of yours, Mike Anori, right?
1: Well, the good thing about it, you know, if you do have a great working relationship with the other coach, or, you know, you trade off things that you want to work, you know, for, like, hey, we want to work a lot against, you know, trapping Ant. And can you do that for a while for us? And then, you know, you reciprocate, you do, you know, do things like that, that it really can be targeted in your approach if you have a good relationship with somebody.
0: You know, I don't know if when you were here Monday or like, you know, if you thought about it a lick, like the Vikings compared to your team in the offseason. But it's, and I've chatted about this a little bit 9 to noon. In my opinion, your team and the one you watched Monday, the Vikings, you guys have had some similar offseason traits. And I have some examples. Do you see it that way in any way?
1: I've never really thought about it, PA, so I'm interested to hear what you have to say. But I do know that they have had a lot of volatility at the quarterback position, which, you know, I think Kevin's done a remarkable job, and their whole staff has done a remarkable job of navigating that. And we know how important that position is.
0: Right.
1: You know, we've had, like, you know, we've had similar issues in and around the point guard, as Mike Conley, who was incredible for us, but, you know, he just got to the end of his run, and, you know, so, you know, I see some parallels there, you know, and what you expect of a young point guard, like what we expected of Rob Dillingham was probably too much and unfair given where we were, given where he was at the time and what we needed and what he needed. You know, maybe there's some parallels there to JJ as he, you know, continues to try to find himself. But you know, larger than that, I haven't given it much thought.
0: Yeah, well, hear this. Tell me what you think. I mean, okay, so you guys have LaMelo Ball. All right, and the Vikings now have Kyler Murray, one of the better mobile quarterbacks in the vein of Mike Vick, you know, in the last 20 years of the NFL, plus he can throw a little. So if you're looking to pull coverage from Justin Jefferson, then you change and enhance your running game, which they have here, and you have a different quarterback who supposedly can get you out of trouble if something catches you off guard, because he is so naturally gifted running. So, like, if you're looking to pull coverage off Anthony Edwards and see some different things with him, I mean, you got a point guard who breaks down people off the dribble as good as anybody in the NBA. So I kind of find that to be analogous.
1: Yeah, I see that. That makes a ton of sense. You know, it's all about how you change the geometry of the field or the floor. And you do that by putting out personnel more than you do scheme. You know, scheme, you know, they may not respect like a scheme or a set or a play, and they might continue to load up to your best talent. And I've heard, you probably heard me say this a million times, PA, like, you know, the best, like, it's about making your best players better. Like, what can you do to make your best players better? And then it's their job to make everyone else better. And by going out and bringing in LaMelo and, you know, going out and bringing in Kyler, like, these are moves that make, you know, Justin a better player. Give him a chance to be a better player, because he can now win his battles in a fair matchup. You know, same with Anthony. Anthony's a phenomenal player, but it's too much to ask for him to be double teamed every single night and try to be his best self.
0: Coach, with Murray, it's Kyler Murray and LaMelo Ball. There are those out there who say this, but if there are some who are like, all right, Kyler and LaMelo, with where they've been, if you think they're all shine, well, this is going to give them an opportunity to change the narrative, to kind of like create a new slate with the people they have around them. Know what I mean?
1: For sure. no doubt about it. Both of them will have, you know, come to the market, you know, with kind of something to prove,
0: right,
1: in a different environment, like, and, you know, making no judgments on where that both of them came from, but there was a lot of turnover for years when, you know, early in their career. You know, now they get kind of a settled environment where they're on the precipice of trying to win big, and they've done a little bit of winning in their career too. And so now it's like about seriousness of approach, you know, and being in that mindset that, you know, taking that next step where everything matters, and winning and trying to win it all. And because, you know, both teams feel like, you know, they got a chance to do something special. So.
0: Yeah, and people around your league and around the NFL credit your staff and the Vikings staff for being smart staffs, that you guys have very smart, innovative coaching staffs. And, you know, I'm certainly not casting an affront at Charlotte or Arizona, but, you know, what you guys do here ain't what they do there. So for Kyler and LaMelo, big opportunities. With LaMelo Ball, Chris, Chris Finch, coach of the Wolves, yeah, starts 9 to noon. Do you feel... Do you feel you acquired LaMelo Ball at the best time of his career? I mean, the perfect time to get him.
1: Undoubtedly. He's had, you know, he came off of, you know, their best season, and that turnaround that they had over the last two-thirds of the season was sparked largely by his phenomenal play and, you know, making all of his teammates better and staying healthy. You know, and finally being in an environment where, you know, and they've done a good job down there. The new regime that's come in over the last couple of years has done a really good job of turning that organization around, you know, kind of drafting the right guys with the right mentality. So I think he's now, you know, been a part of all that and been at the center of it all. And, yeah, you know, all these guys, whenever they get traded or you know, the team doesn't want them in some capacity, like they if they're any way of a competitor, they come to you with a chip on their shoulder, which is exactly how you want them. So we love that about him too. And we also feel like he's been in the league enough, he knows the league, that we've been able to assess, you know, his fit alongside of what we already have. We've seen the good, we've seen the bad, and we feel real comfortable with both.
0: Yeah, his LaMelo's ball handling skills are just otherworldly, especially in claustrophobic situations. I mean, you quick twitch might not remember all the point guards in the history of this team, but I mean, LaMelo might be the best ball handler this side of Steph Marbury in the history of this team. I mean, Steph was also quite good at exiting, getting himself out of tight quarters, but LaMelo's ball handling, when fans start seeing that in regular season games, what are they going to see?
1: Yeah, I mean, what's incredible about his ball handling is, like, it's, you know, the ball handling is, for being so tall, you know, he has such great command of the ball. And you're right, he can go into traffic and, you know, he's not at risk of having it taken. But what he can do so well and so quick is he can transfer, you know, the creative ball handling to a pass. You know, Kyrie's an incredible ball handler, probably the best in the league, and he does a great job being able to transfer that handle to a shot attempt, and his finishing is absolutely elite. So it's kind of like the control that they have all the way throughout, and it's LaMelo's passing that really, really excites me. You know, his size, his passing, his ball handling. It makes it really hard to put two on him, you know, and if they put two on him, then then there's obviously one less to guard. They're not going to be able to double him and double Anthony at the same time or on the floor at the same time. And then one thing you forget about LaMelo is he can really score it. He can really score it. Like, he can score it from all ranges. You know, I think with him offensively, you know, he's got to clean up some of his shot selection. And we've been talking to him about that. And, you know, I think he's got confidence in making every single shot that he's out, when he's out there. And which is a good thing. And he can make a ton. He can make deep threes. He can, you know, make the floater, the mid-range stuff. Like, you know, usually when he gets in and around the paint, he's looking to kick and find people. But he can really score the ball. So he's triple threat.
0: Yep. Yeah, and that's why I said about 5-10 minutes ago that I truly believe some of the off-season maneuvers and approaches by the Vikings and the Timberwolves are analogous in that if they run the ball the way they think they're going to run the ball, and with what I've seen at training camp or non-media like walkthrough situations, you can't double and triple team Jefferson. You just can't, because you got to add a guy to two guys to help with that running game. And same with you with Anthony and pulling coverage off him, because LaMelo, like you said, triple threat, and he also hits the threes. With your squad in totality, what led the guys to going to France?
1: Rudy and Anthony. It was great. I mean, you know, Rudy spends a good part of his summer there. He's been playing for the national team this year, which I'm pretty excited about. He does that. He's really committed. But he was there, and he's wanted to try to get guys over there you know, for a number of summers. And in part, some guys have gone across. But then Anthony, you know, after all the roster moves of this summer, you know, just felt that this urgency to try to, like, we got a lot of new parts and pieces and young players who are going to have to continue to step up. And it just felt good to get everyone together. And Rudy was happy to host everyone and did a great job of organizing, you know, the gym and the hotels and all the things that needed to happen. So real organic, that's the best way. And
0: yep.
1: Guys had a great time. And, you know, they've been back now about a week, or they've gone where they've gone, and talked to a bunch of them, and they really, really enjoyed it. So,
0: a couple of quickies to close here for Chris Finch, head coach of the Minnesota Timberwolves. We'll chat closer to the season, a little more in depth about the team, but just as you're, just some things I've been wondering since we last chatted. Berenger, is the Berenger next step more important earlier, like now, than maybe you thought, and how's he getting along?
1: The Berenger next step is very important for us. I don't know if it's earlier. I think, you know, when we drafted him, we had great hope. We could see the talent right away, and we knew at some point it would spring. And, you know, when we played him last year, he helped us a lot, and it was just now we had to create that pathway for him to play more consistently, and you know, and then we were able to do that this off season. We're going to need him to step up. We're going to need him to find consistency. We know he's going to be young. He's going to make young mistakes. The biggest thing he's got to do is got to figure out how to continue to play as hard as he does, and you know, he pursues everything, but yet kind of regulate you know, his activity where he stays out of foul trouble, right? Like, don't be over aggressive, or don't try to, you know, play hero basketball every single time defensively. We love that about him. He's fearless, but you know, it can lead to a lot of fouls, or you know, maybe some tough falls and injury. So got to be careful with that. That's the biggest thing for him that we're going to need.
0: Yeah, and lastly, the Isaiah Evans. I mean, when you guys drafted him, and we haven't chatted, you know, in quite some time, the rookie from Duke, it's very, very intriguing, specifically with the addition of LaMelo Ball. And I know you got other players, you know, that he may have to jump, but is he's so intriguing because he can shoot, and he's not afraid. Yeah. And, you know, then you get to the importance of what I'm perceiving, I'm casting my gaze, the importance of off-ball shooters like this guy with LaMelo and Anthony being elite off the dribble. I mean, how intriguing is this Isaiah Evans?
1: We are very intrigued and fortunate that he fell to us. Mm-hmm. And, you know, right now, like with NIL and so many things, like acting on the draft, it's kind of crazy how, like, the draft goes after, I'd say, the 20th pick. You know, got guys going back to school. You got guys. It just becomes kind of much more volatile than it used to be, for whatever reason. And, you know, we're real lucky. Like, we got first round talent in the second round, and the shooting is real. It'll only get better. Mm. The size is no one talks about the size. You know, he's a legit 6'8". He's got tools to be a really good defender. I mean, he's going to have to kind of continue to lean into that a bit more. But he has a natural competitiveness, and I got a report card out of Paris by a couple of the guys who said, "Hey, the Rook's really good, coach. He just needs coaching." And I'm like, "Good. That's exactly what we want to hear." You know, he's really confident. And again, has a chip on his shoulder because, he didn't feel like he should have fallen in the draft. But, sometimes that happens, and it's a great motivation. So, we're going to definitely take a bit of a longer runway with him. We're not going to, rush anything. But, he's going to have every opportunity to earn his chances through training camp. We know that.
0: Coach Finch's inclusion 9 to noon each and every time, courtesy of Second Harvest Heartland and 2harvest.org. Chris is on the board. Help if you are so inclined. Second Harvest Heartland and 2harvest.org. Is the roster about set, or is there something you're looking at up to the season?
1: Right now it's mostly set. Right now we got a bunch. We got one spot open as we enter training camp right now. We're looking at a few guys to try to earn that spot, earn that contract. We're always kind of talking, and this is the time of year where people are kind of doing a lot of internal evaluations, and after the transactional periods of the draft and free agency, they might. They might be looking to rebalance their books a little bit. So there's opportunities to get people. There's a couple of free agents that are still out there of interest. So we might see what how it shakes out after some of these guys do sign. Some of the restricted guys are still out there. We've got our finger on the pulse of all of it. But we feel really good where we're at, regardless of whether we add something or not.
0: Those Vikings you saw on Monday, more wins than why this season? The Minnesota Vikings or the Philadelphia Eagles?
1: I'm going Vikings.
0: just a true Philly fan, down on your squad with minimal reason until they start playing games. All right, my man, thanks for the Covenant catch-up. Enjoy the rest of your off time, and we'll chat closer to the season. All right, Chris?
1: All right. Appreciate you. Thanks, Pia. Take care.
0: Yep. See you, bud. Chris Finch, coach of the Minnesota Timberwolves, courtesy of Second Harvest Heartland and 2harvest.org. That's part of the TimberTech What's on Deck set list. Practice with the Vikings and the Ravens at noon. About 10:45, new Minnesota Vikings tight ends coach Ryan Cordell will be with us. Plenty to chat about with him, but... there's an A topic here. Is he still the ruler of the reversal? Is he still the ruler of the reversal? And we'll pay that off at about 10:45. Doing Covenant catch-ups with our Colorado friends today, Ryan Harris. He'll come up within the next half hour. Creighton Darum Hall, Super Bowl winner with the Broncos. And Rochi, the Vox of all Voxes ever to Vox. He's back at U.S. Bank Stadium this Saturday for the Vikings and the Baltimore Ravens. Number 20, Charles Demings. Vox of all Voxes ever to Vox joins at about 11 o'clock. Nordo's producing on-site, and I'm Paul Allen. 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
3: Mainly sunny skies today, with daytime highs approaching 78. Winds out of the north, around 5 miles per hour. Tonight, lows around 56. Mainly sunny tomorrow. Slight chance of thunderstorms. High temperatures reach up to 80. Partly cloudy skies Friday, with daytime highs approaching 80. 78 Saturday. From the Weatherology Weather Center, I'm meteorologist Paul Trombley on 99.3 The Fan, Winona. Right now, it's 64 degrees.
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21: Experience? Not really an experience. He was a defensive assistant with the Ravens 2017 to 2020. Mm. And then he went to college, and then just, you know, kind of 6 degrees of separation with how this league works. We see it all the time.
0: Yeah.
21: Jesse Minter, new Ravens head coach, was the defensive coordinator with Michigan when J.J. McCarthy and company won a national title.
0: Oh, wow.
21: So there's that connection there. He was with the Chargers the last couple of years doing some D.C. work, of course, with Jim Harbaugh out there now. But that's the new head coach. So defensive bent, to be sure. I'm excited to see Trey Hendrickson. Remember the Max Crosby kerfuffle with the physical?
0: Right.
21: We got him signed, and then maybe there's this thing that we don't like, and then everyone's thinking to themselves, the Ravens 100% got back-channeled with Hendrickson's company in Cincinnati and backed their way out of there, and they've been trying to get out of that mess ever since, but Hendrickson's on the team.
0: Yeah.
21: And so we're going to get to see some really cool players here over the next couple of days.
0: Yeah, Trey's super tall.
21: Yeah.
0: Yeah, he's you know, he's more of an angular, like he's built like Jared Allen, maybe even a little taller. Jared wasn't the biggest guy in the world, but he could get around you with a bevy of moves. Same with Hendrickson.
21: Yeah, and cool career he's had, too. I remember when he was with the Saints, and it was just like, oh, my goodness.
0: Yeah.
21: Who is the, you know, just kind of hard hat and lunch pail type of guy.
0: Yep.
21: Gets paid by Cincy and is like, wow, did they overpay for that? And he's done nothing but become a star ever since. Calais Campbell's back, familiar face.
0: Wow.
21: Ageless. He's, what is he, 38, 39?
0: What is he, in like his 18th year or something?
21: Something like that. Yeah, I think he went back to Zona, and then now he's back to the Ravens. So we're going to get to see that.
0: One of the most well-respected overall from other teams and his teams, one of the most well-respected leaders in all of the NFL, Calais Campbell.
21: Yeah, very, very well-liked and respected. We're going to get to see Zion Young. So going back to the draft time, and we were thinking,
0: Most
21: recent draft. What are some ways that we could bolster this team? And if they went pass rusher, would you be mad? And, hey, if Reuben Bain started to drop too far, what would you do at pick 18?
0: Zion's an edge.
21: Zion's an edge. He was with Sparty. He was with Michigan State, and then he finished up at Missouri, where he had 6.5 sacks, 16.5 TFL last year. He went in the second round.
0: Yeah, we talked about him a fair amount up to the draft, didn't we?
21: Absolutely, we did. And so, you know, the theme of this, when you see what is new, well, what's going to be new for them in 2026? It's not just Trey Hendrickson. It's not just the young pass rusher out of Missouri. It's going to be, can we have Nnamdi Matabuke back in the mix for all the games again? He only played in two yesterday.
0: Is he healthy?
21: And he appears to be healthy. And,
0: and
21: the key with this, 30th ranked pass defense.
0: Wow.
21: Now, we are far removed from Matt Burke's version of the Ravens with the defensive prowess that they had, historic level defenders on that team.
0: Mm-hmm.
21: But still, when you think about the Ravens, you think about one way or another, they're going to make it tough on you. Everybody was throwing on them last year, and the lack of Matabuke in the mix, I think that corner, he's got, it's like their version of what we had with Trey Waynes, where it's a lot of speed, but we kind of got to clean up some things. I think his name's Nate Wiggins.
0: Yeah.
21: He's on the PUP right now, so just getting defenders healthy is really the A topic for them.
0: Yeah, they'd be in so many big games where they would score 30, they would score 28-32, and they'd lose because like they couldn't stop the pass in the biggest moments.
21: Well, in some of those games, those battles they had, you know, speaking of health, when Joe Burrow is healthy, what was that, like a 40 or maybe that was a Browning game. I think it was Burrow though. It was like 42-38 or something like that.
0: Right.
21: Just and you, half those points scored in the fourth quarter.
0: Oh, man.
21: Unlike a game we had against the Ravens years ago.
0: Yeah, Lamar can score the football, man. I mean, they could be down multiple scores with 4 minutes to go. If he gets the ball twice, he can get down the field twice fast.
21: Yeah, he absolutely can. Kyle Van Noy's gone. Again, this is a story of a team, and now we have a longtime head coach that has moved on, enter Minter.
0: Yep.
21: But this team, everything fell off. Van Noy went from 12.5 or 13 sacks 2 years ago to just 2 last season, and he was largely healthy. So the defensive side of things, I'm excited to see. The biggest guy on the property today might be a gentleman by the name of C.J. Okoye.
0: Wow.
21: He is via the International Pathway Program. He did play in 13 games last year for the Ravens.
0: Mm-hmm.
21: He was discovered by OCU Manure, the old Giants defensive lineman, in a camp in Africa. He's 6'6", 370 pounds.
0: Wow, so he probably didn't play any football until recently.
21: Probably not until, the last 5-6 years, maybe at the most. He's 24 years old.
0: Okay, and OCU Manure is basically based in London, and he does a lot of American football work for Sky Sports.
21: Yeah.
0: And he's really, really developed a great identity over there. I didn't know it branched out to, like, unearthing monster defensive tackles from abroad. That's really cool.
21: Now, it's important to note, no relation to Christian Okoye.
0: Yep.
21: But he is a fellow Nigerian, and that's what Umenior has been doing. They have NFL camps in Africa, the same way that international soccer teams might have camps or facilities in Africa to develop and identify talent. All this is to say, I can't wait to see Lamar today.
0: Yeah, me too.
21: We're going to get to see Lamar.
0: Yeah.
21: And you know, one thing I was going to bring it up during Vikes Bites a little bit, we'll get into exactly how we think this unfolds, how physical it'll be, the nuts and bolts of it before we actually see it at noon.
0: Mm-hmm.
21: Derrick Henry, man. Derrick Henry, and in these joints, you know, maybe there'll be specific pass blocking situations, a lot of positional 1v1s and such.
0: Yep.
21: But does there appear to be a more imposing figure in the NFL? I just talked about a 370-pound man in Okoye.
0: Yeah.
21: But Derrick Henry, with the speed and like the $1 million a year that he spends on his body, and how upright he runs, the fact that he's bigger than probably 85% of middle linebackers in the NFL.
0: Yeah.
21: He is sized like a fullback.
0: Yep.
21: He can run like the fastest tight end in the league. He's built like the biggest tight end in the league. And we're going to get to see that right in front of us the next 2 days.
0: Yeah. Now, the Tennessee Titans were here recently, and we saw Derrick Henry with the Titans. Now, and he is an imposing figure.
21: Yeah.
0: And watching him in joints with that team was entertaining. Watching him last year with the Ravens when they came to US Bank Stadium and beat the Vikings in a close game, watching him run behind fullback Patrick Ricard, it was like 550, 570 pounds of beef coming right at you in a straight eye. Because Ricard now with the Giants, I mean, he's a massive fullback. And Derrick Henry, you know, Derrick has to weigh somewhere in the neighborhood of 250, 265. That was imposing. And then you have Lamar. And see, I'm glad you brought up Lamar Jackson, because that's really where my mind has gone the last day and change.
21: Just
0: the pleasure of seeing somebody who may be en route to the Hall of Fame. And they're a quarterback. And
21: well, isn't it's not just that he's. I mean, seeing Tom Brady up close, you kind of I gravitate this way, and I think you do too. When something is so different than everything, even the great stuff.
0: Yep.
21: When something is so vastly different than what we've seen, I think that creates kind of this urge and this yearning to see it in person.
0: Yeah.
21: And Lamar is certainly unlike what we normally see, even the great stuff.
0: And when you know, when I go down the road of some of the best running quarterbacks in the last 20 years, well, I'll generally mention Mike Vick, RG3, and Kyler Murray. And I don't put Lamar in that conversation, even though he is an elite runner, simply because of the way he's built. I mean, Lamar's one of the great runners in the history of the NFL. But they've really, really had to work on his passing game, where Vic, RG3, and Kyler Murray, it just some things clicked with them a little earlier from the passing standpoint. But Lamar, unlike Kyler, unlike RG3, Mike Vick was a little bigger on the sturdier side, but not like Lamar. He wants to take you on.
21: Yeah.
0: He wants to get an open field, find a safety, or find a cornerback and kill you.
21: I think he has slowly gotten better at the running with reckless abandon, maybe similar to the way that you've talked about Kyler Murray and, you know, quote unquote, making business decisions.
0: I can never remember Lamar Jackson running and sliding.
21: Well, that part.
0: Yeah. Just think about that. Think about like Kyler slides, Vic slid, RG3 slides.
21: Yeah.
0: Wentz eventually, who's big, Wentz eventually, he's got some sneaky run to him, started sliding because he was getting beaten up too much, including in the year that he got messed up at the LA Coliseum against the Rams. Down at the goal line, he takes on a bunch of big Rams to get in the end zone and rips up his ACL. Well, Lamar, I just don't recall Lamar seeing two people coming at him and sliding.
21: You don't see it often.
0: You know what I'm saying?
21: He's good at the dive.
0: Yeah.
21: But even, you know, I was, when we were going to do this segment, and it's good just to know more about the team in front of us, It takes me back to that game last year, because a lot of people, it's 9-8. Why'd you guys even try to win the final five games? You just lost draft position. But you look at, you know, getting Devin Duvernay after you take the lead in that final Bears game.
0: Yeah.
21: People should just go back, and this is, I mean, maybe you shouldn't, but you go back and just remember that game. Right out of the gates, defense forces a three and out. Mm. We get Jalen Naylor for 62 yards. Aaron Jones opens up the scoring. We're up 10-3 at some point. Mm. The defense, our defense, Flo's group, forced Tyler Loop to kick three field goals inside the 15 freaking yard line.
0: Wow.
21: And in the end, we lose that game. JJ, I forget who the late touchdown was to bring it within one score. We're driving with the chance to win. Mm. This freaking defense, my goodness, how good is Flo's group. but we're going to get to see those guys battling today. It's awesome.
0: Yep, and we'll be back tomorrow with a full report on some things that transpired today. We have a couple of friends of the radio shows and friends of ours off the radio based in Colorado. So we're going to do a couple Colorado Covenant catch-ups today. And the first is with Ryan Harris, formerly of Creighton, Durham Hall, also Notre Dame, and he won a Super Bowl with Denver. Ryan Harris will join us next, and that'll take place at FM 100.3 KFAM.
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26: UCLA has high hopes with first-year head coach Bob Chesney, who comes to Westwood after 2 years at James Madison. The last coach to leave James Madison for a job in the Big Ten just won the national title at Indiana, Kurt Cignetti. Chesney says he, too, will not put a limit on what his team can do.
29: I'm not really interested in putting artificial limits on ourselves or making promises on outcomes that have to be earned. You know, I know what we will do is attack every single day with urgency and relentlessness and do the work. And that's the most important thing that we could do, is go about it on a day-to-day basis. We're not going to win on Saturdays because of only what we do on those Saturdays. And our players understand that. So to me, success looks like a united, disciplined group that continues to grow every moment that they have. I want to lead the nation in development. I want to lead the nation in them being able to be developed not only on the field, but also off the field. And that, to me, you know, is something that I think will pay dividends moving forward. But at the same point in time, there's a lot of room for growth here.
26: Chesney and the Bruins will open the season at Cal on September 5th. Minnesota will host the Bruins on November 7th in Minneapolis. That's the UCLA preview, sponsored by Huntington Bank. Tomorrow, we'll look at Oregon. That's the Golden Gopher Daily Update. I'm Mike Grimm.
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0: Ryan Harris greeting Darum Hall, Super Bowl champion with the Denver Broncos, and elite football mind joins us now. Ryan, Paul Allen, how you been? I heard you from Broncos camp yesterday. Good job as usual, man.
9: Thank you, brother. It's always an honor to get on the line with my mentor, the great Paul Allen, who I remember seeing at the Minnesota State Fair way back in the day. And it's amazing to me every time we get to chat, brother, that I get to talk to you, and I can add any value to your expertise.
0: Likewise, brother, with me, that probably was two chins and a full head of black hair ago. But when I heard you yesterday,
9: for both of us,
0: man, it, and you were bringing up some stuff with Bo Nix, and then Sean Payton related stuff, and it kind of got me over the hump on an opinion, because I think Denver goes to the Super Bowl this year and represents the AFC, and here's why. With Sean Payton ceding play calling duties to Davis Webb so that he can perfect and fine tune the operation, he's going to be very good at that. And I hear it's already making a difference with Bo Nix. Do you see it that way?
9: 100%. And here are a couple of ways it starts. Number one, Coach Payton now needs to figure out what to do with his hands during a game. Because if you remember, he had those big play sheets, which was in the 28-point font, like many of our friends have on their iPhones. But then I called the preseason games for the Broncos, and it was in the third quarter. The defense was on a long drive, and he walked down the field, took a timeout. And that's something that he could do, because he could see in the game, okay, we have our twos and threes in. It's a long drive. I'm going to take a timeout here and give these guys the coaching points to see if we can evaluate them in this situation in the red zone. I don't think he does that if he's worrying about what the next three plays he wants to call is. So you add those 2 points and the fact that Davis Webb, the new offensive coordinator for the Broncos, is a former player, and you know this, PA, every player will tell you, give me as many former players as coaches as possible. So So Sean Payton's got more time to teach, more time to focus on the situations that matter most in not only big games but playoff games. And they got a quarterback who just got Jalen Waddle. And I'm telling you, I mean, 2 years ago, Bo Nix set the NFL record in the season with a 60-plus yard pass in the air. He did not have Jalen Waddle. So this team is going to be explosive offensively. They have a defense that's going to be the top in the NFL, and I'm with you. As long as the Bengals or the Bills don't rock the boat, I think the Broncos will be representing the AFC in the Super Bowl.
0: Yeah, I think they're going to the Super Bowl representing the AFC, and that defense is deep. It's fast. They got superstars. I mean, you keep that thing healthy, and then now you got Peyton kind of as a CEO overseeing it, man. That was a key move for them. When do your Notre Dame analyst duties commence?
9: Well, here's some breaking news for you, Paul Allen. I told Notre Dame this year, thank you, but no thank you. I have to move on to NFL and TV college work on TV with the NFL path. And I have one last semester in law school. So I'll be taking the bar in February after the Super Bowl. And got about 6 games on Westwood 1, so looking forward to calling some primetime NFL games. But got to tell you, PA, it's fun to leave college. The game is not the same as the NFL, as everybody saw in the Vikings preseason game. Even the precision of the backups is a lot better than what you see in college some days.
0: Yeah, it's like Jeremiah Love leaves, and you're like, all right, time to move on, finish this law degree and stuff like that. With Jeremiah Love and what you saw last year, how good is he? I mean, let's put it this way. End of Jeremiah Love's first season with Arizona, he'll be a top

0: touchdown run was so amazing. He cannot be denied. He knows how to make cuts. And at the end of the day, he was a big reason why Notre Dame had tremendous success. Now, look out for all you fantasy football owners out there, look out for Jadarian Price, the other running back who is at the Seahawks. That's going to be a guy that's going to get you a lot of points for your fantasy team. And, hey, what do you know, PA? Notre Dame guys who succeed in the NFL. What are you going to do? What are you going to do?
1: What type of law are you looking to practice?
0: So I've been doing a lot of – I'm going to go into commercial law. So helping guys with contracts, helping guys set up – helping businesses buy and sell. But it also gives me the opportunity to help a lot of my former teammates. I mean, 80% of NFL players are bankrupt, divorced, chemically dependent, or all three 2 years after they're done playing. And PA, in my experience, is about 90%. So I'm going to be able to help guys put together contracts, form businesses, but also help the business community out here in Denver and beyond.
1: Good for you, man. This is Ryan Harris, Minnesotan, Creighton Durham Hall, Notre Dame, Super Bowl champion with the Denver Broncos, doing a Covenant catch-up, couple of quickies to close. With this group here, Kyler and Kevin O'Connell and Flores defense and Darisaw's like beating down the barn to get out there and hit people. What do you think of this squad here?
0: I think they made the right choice in Kyler Murray. I was able to watch the game and review it, and I just – Kyler Murray under center, give me more, please. I mean, in the way the Vikings ran the ball, not just that they were successful. I mean, I think it was, what, four runs and three passes that they called? Like, that's the kind of play calling that as a player you want to feel in the huddle in your preseason game. And you add to the fact that, to me, J.J. McCarthy just looks like he's pouting. Yeah, let's call it what it is. He is pouting out there. And it's something very different than I think you saw from Kyler Murray. So I think Vikings fans should be excited. But I do want to tell you, PA, it looks like they're going to be winning those games 17-14. Like, if they're going to run the ball like that, which I love, and it's a great way to win in the NFL, it's not going to be the 35-21. It's not going to be those kind of high scores because you're taking so much time off the clock. And I really hope the Vikings stick with it offensively, because defensively, you've got a team that can get you to the playoffs and deep in the playoffs. That hit by Jay was unreal. Jackson Dart. So you've got the pieces. You just got to call the plays the right way.
1: Hey, when you played offensive line, when your back wasn't bugging you, I mean, at times you were one of the better in the game. Now, and I know the answer to this, but from an audience standpoint, I just want to hear you lay it out, Ryan. Why, to a man, does every offensive lineman prefer a run-first approach as opposed to, like, a pass-first approach?
0: Well, running allows everyone to be aggressive. And I don't know how many times you've seen a receiver aggressive, but even on a run play, receivers are aggressive, right? They go after and they get the guy. It also tells the defense you're not afraid to hit. There are a lot of players in the NFL who do not want to hit. They want to make an easy tackle. They want to hit you when you're not looking, but they don't want to do the dirty work 20 to 30, 25 times a game. And then, oh, by the way, you can open up the passing game, because now you're running the football, they drop the safety, and there's Justin Jefferson over the top. It's a touchdown. So it's a perfect way to play if-then football. That's the most successful way to play. If you bring up your Sam linebacker on the line of scrimmage, then we're going to audible the play to the left side, and we're going to gash you for a run. It's a commitment and a willingness that you don't get in the passing game. And, oh, by the way, in the passing game, those teams that pass 40 times a game, they usually don't change the snap count. So now you're risking your quarterback's health, you're risking your lineman's health, you're risking your receiver's production, which could be your roster health overall if your receiver's unhappy. So running the football, it satiates everybody's need for destruction and imposing your will on another, and it's something that forces all 11 players to play defense when you run the ball.
1: Sweet answer. Last one. Quarterbacks in the NFC North, okay? Caleb Williams, Jordan Love, Jared Goff, Kyler Murray. If I give all those quarterbacks the exact same team and they all play in the exact same big game, okay, which NFC North quarterback would you want and why? Williams, Love, Goff, or Murray?
0: We're going to go with the Green Bay Packers quarterback, because he is just, I think, one of the top quarterbacks in the entire NFL. I mean, they've been to the playoffs. They had a tough game against the Bears in the playoffs. I don't think they were ready for that Bears team. in the playoffs, but

0: is something where if you're Jordan Love and if you're a football fan, you love watching Jordan Love play. He is never flustered. He's got an accurate arm. He doesn't have the weapons that Kyler Murray has. He doesn't have the weapons that Caleb Williams has. Jared Goff is not the quarterback that we've been waiting for him to be for 13 years, Paul Allen. Come on, man. So, to me, that's Jordan Love. But, you know, I'm a Vikings fan at heart, so I'm going to say Kyler Murray after that.
1: Well, you already said Jordan Love because you think he's Jeremiah Love who just can throw. So we understand where you're coming from. All right, let's stay in touch. Best of luck with concluding your lawyering studies and the bar and stuff like that. And may God bless you and your family. And I look forward to seeing you in the near future, okay?
0: Look forward to seeing you, legend. Thank you. Peace.
1: Thanks, brother. Ryan Harris, Minnesotan, Creighton, Darum Hall, Super Bowl winner with the Denver Broncos. Into the second hour, Joint Practice Radio, officially courtesy of FM 100.3, KFAM, has Vikes Bites around the corner from TCOPC in Eagan on The Fan.
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4: The Twins took down the Braves yesterday 4-1. That secures a series win over the number one team in the NL East. Josh Bell had a two-run home run in the first, and Minnesota goes for the sweep today at 12:40 p.m. The Vikings have announced that there will be no Kyler Murray on Saturday against the Ravens. However, he will participate in the joint practice today and tomorrow. And the Brewers shut out the Mariners 22-0. It is the largest shutout win since 1900.
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20: On how time flies.
1: Yep. YMCA programs?
20: Yes.
1: Or what does
20: yes.
1: it benefit?
20: Mentoring, tutoring, and the sports programs. I mean, the flag football, all of those things fall up under that.
1: Yeah.
20: It has just been a phenomenal run for us. And Ellen and I were talking. How could, you know, just two people who started with an idea, had a thought and a dream, and now we have so many community partners that have come in alongside of us. You know, Steve Terry, TSR Injury Law.
1: Yeah.
20: This organization, the Minnesota Vikings, Sick Technology.
1: Yeah, I mean, believe Steve, he also is very close to the Timberwolves,
20: absolutely,
1: right?
20: Absolutely. He's one of their major partners.
1: That's cool.
20: But Steve was a Y kid growing up.
1: Oh.
20: So the core values that I learned as a little shorty back down in Jacksonville at the YMCA, the Johnson Branch YMCA on Cleveland Road in Jacksonville, taught me how to swim, taught me about attitude, teamwork, and all of those things.
1: You and the Gaffney family,
20: absolutely,
1: right?
20: And LeCounts.
1: Yeah. Oh, Terry LeCounts.
20: Absolutely. All of us were on the same Pee Wee football team. I mean, you grew up in the same neighborhood, same high school, and come full circle, and all of us are still involved with Ships today.
1: Yeah.
20: And what
1: was it Gaffney or Gaffney?
20: Gaffney.
1: Gaffney, yeah.
20: Yeah,
1: the nice receiver.
20: Derek Gaffney.
1: Thank you.
20: But Don Gaffney, my high school quarterback, my bestie, was the first African-American quarterback at the University of Florida.
1: Holy cow.
20: Terry LeCount, off that same Little League football team, same neighborhood, same YMCA, was the second African-American quarterback at University of Florida.
1: And you were the first black quarterback in the history of the NFL.
20: Punter.
1: Punter. Thank you, punter.
20: Yes.
1: You wanted to throw, but Bud wouldn't let you. But he did let you run because you could, because you were a 4.3 40 guy.
20: Well, and I ran a few times on my own, Paul, and some of the stories.
1: That goes over well, right?
20: Oh, God. He said, hey, listen, if you don't make it, you just keep running your behind back to Jacksonville. But, you know, fear is a great motivator.
1: You never ran a Florida A&M.
20: No, shoot. Whenever I had the opportunity, I did.
21: Hey, dumb question. Is Derek Gaffney, his son Jabbar Gaffney,
20: absolutely,
21: who had a nice little career
1: for himself, too?
21: Okay.
1: Jabbar.
20: Absolutely. Changed his diaper. And you remember Lito?
1: You changed Jabbar Gaffney's diaper?
20: Yeah. His father and I, Derek, went to high school together.
1: Did you clean the creases, I hope?
20: I did the best I knew how.
1: Okay. Oh, man.
20: And you remember Lito Shepherd, cornerback.
1: He's
20: part of that same family,
1: wow,
20: the Gaffney family.
1: That's a hotbed down there.
20: Absolutely, all from the same neighborhood.
1: Jeez, I mean, who needs Texas high school football when you got the Gaffney family in Jacksonville?
20: You better ask somebody if you don't know the truth, and the truth shall set you free.
1: Amen. Okay, so So the golf tournament was yesterday.
20: Yes.
1: We know the beneficiaries and some of the sponsors and stuff. Sources now tell me that we have an auction item that we're going to lead either 9 to noon or all day at KFAN. Let's go to the auction desk, and here's Nordo.
21: Yeah, all throughout the day today. So 800-320-5326.
1: Oh, sweet.
21: The golf tournament yesterday benefiting the YMCA, as you heard. But right now, we have a Vikings road trip to Tampa Bay.
20: Jeez.
21: That's hosted by Greg and Eleanor Coleman. And so the package itself is two round-trip Delta Airlines tickets. You're going to get two tickets to Vikes Bucks on September 27th. So it's Sunday, September 27th, 3:05 kick. You get pregame field passes, a two-night hotel stay. You get dinner with Greg so he can ask him all the questions you have about the Gaffney family. Signed Greg Coleman jersey, football and book, Flip the Field. And again, the proceeds benefit YMCA of the North Youth Sports and Mentoring Program. So it starts at $1,000. And it will go up in $300 increments. So, again, benefiting the YMCA, different origins, but the Mankato YMCA, let's just say that's where I learned to swim. That's where my summer camps were as a kid. I love the Y. And you can call 800-320-5326 for that Bucks road trip package. Hang out with the Colemans and support the YMCA. Yep.
1: That is outstanding.
20: And it starts at 2. We've already got a bid for 2,000.
1: Oh, you got 2,000 already?
20: Already on the books.
21: Hey, yes. Do I hear 2,300? Holy cow.
20: Well, it's you talk about partnerships, man, and the ones that we have with this organization, one that I spent with and loved for 45 plus years, they continue to be at the top of the heap.
1: Mm.
20: This organization is just second to none, PA.
1: That's awesome, man. And speaking of partnerships, you know, when I started calling Vikings games in 2002, the in-booth analyst was Joe Sensor, and Greg was on the sideline, you know, doing the pregame preach. And, man, we had some unbelievable moments early in my/our careers where, like, I'll never forget being at New Orleans at the Superdome for a regular season game. And the Vikings offense, which was really good, it was a Mike Tice coach team. I think Scott Linehan was the offensive coordinator. Mm-hmm. Randy Moss was on the team. And the offense couldn't get going for whatever the reason. So Greg, so beloved within the organization and the chaplaincy program and just so close with players in a non-media or, you know, non-analytical type way off the field. I'll never forget the times Randy Moss would walk up to you, take that microphone from you, Westerman, Abbott, Robotham, whomever, would pot it up. And then Randy, before he went to the locker room, at the end of halftime would be, all right, look here, Vikings fans, we didn't get anything going there in the first half, but don't stop believing. We're going to come back in the second half and tear it up. Yeah. And he doesn't do that if he's not comfortable with you. And Randy was great with stuff like that, man.
20: You know, relationships, I call them ships now. You know, people say, you know, I've got a number of man ships in my life because ships come and go. But then those ships that God puts in your presence at certain times of the journey, they come to port at the right time. Like, you became a ship. Abbott is a ship. Pete Bursich is a ship.
1: Yeah.
20: Those relationships, man, as long as life keeps sailing, you know, you're going to pull into port. We may not be on board all the time, but when you need a ship to come in, you know, what else is there?
1: Amen. And may God rest the soul of Uncle Joe Sensor.
20: Oh, man, let me tell you something. He was a special man.
1: Yep.
20: He was a very special man.
1: One of the kindest people I've ever met.
20: Oh, no doubt. No doubt. Man, but
1: especially early in my career when we're looking for Arthur Bryant's in St. Louis or some rib place in St. Louis and the cabbie takes us to the wrong place.
20: No, that was Kansas City. That was Kansas City.
1: Oh, Kansas City. Yeah, that's right. And we get out of the car and then like five people approach me. I'm like in my first, second, or third year and Greg's like, let me handle this, okay? I mean, moments like that, and Joe was super kind. We get back in a cab, we go somewhere else, and the cabbie opens up to us. He's just having a really, really, really rough time in life because Joe was just so, he was so altruistic and so caring of others that I'll never forget, man, that, you know, he didn't know if the guy was telling the truth or lying.
20: Yeah.
1: And he reached in his pocket, pulled out $500 and said, here, take this, man. Hopefully it helps you.
20: That's Joe Sensor. I mean, that's the kind of spirit that man had. And because he understood growing up, you know, at Hershey.
1: Yep.
20: The
1: in boys' homes.
20: Yeah.
1: Yep.
20: So he understood those who had and those who had not, mm-hmm. had a keen sense of humanity, a keen sense of discernment. So regardless of whether that guy was telling the truth or not,
1: yeah.
20: Joe did what the good Lord asked him to do, and that's to give and to serve.
1: Amen.
20: And that's what we do through the YMCA. Mm. Paul, they gave us a stat. One of the executives, Michelle Overton, gave us a stat that over the last 10 years that they tracked, that this tournament has raised $1.9 million in just the last 10 years.
1: That's awesome.
20: And that doesn't include this year.
1: Yeah.
20: So you look at the other 17 years, you can imagine where we've been. We don't do it for the amount. We do it for the service and the programs.
1: Yeah.
20: Because the programs serve this community so well in more ways than one that most people don't see.
1: Mm-hmm.
20: Even going through... what was the thing that we went through that we all, the shutdown?
1: COVID. Yeah, 2020.
20: You know, they were still servicing people, even the elderly community, checking on people to make sure that they had something to eat and all of those kind of things. So it goes well beyond kids.
1: Yeah.
20: It is a community service that's second to none.
1: But you know what? I mean, you don't live here full time anymore. And, you know, you have worked with the Vikings Radio Network for X amount of years. Ben Lieber now does the sideline work. But if you're not you with the ship approach to life, the natural, authentic kindness, and if this team, you know, does not recognize this, because there have been a lot of changes over
20: Absolutely.
1: The years, and you got to meet a bunch of new people,
20: yep.
1: like you and Kevin Warren, the former chief operating officer, somebody with whom I'm quite close to. You know, when Kevin left, Andrew Miller comes in, and you know, you get to know Andrew,
20: yeah.
1: and then you know, it's not that you have to win favor, because God's either going to win that or put you in
20: Absolutely.
1: A different direction in the first place.
20: Absolutely.
1: But it really, for the local YMCA programs, Minneapolis, Northeast, wherever it mostly benefits, if this team does not recognize the value in that, more so than just from an image standpoint, a heartfelt standpoint, you're probably not doing that here anymore, and you're having to like start it in Jacksonville or somewhere else, right?
20: Well, and Paul, you said that so eloquently, and if the relationships did not extend to the flagship, you know, if I was a butthead or, you know, or a dirtbag or whatever you want to call it,
1: mm-hmm.
20: that didn't understand ships, didn't
1: yep.
20: understand...
1: Yep. If you were two-faced,
20: yeah,
1: if you were a back talker, like small-minded people, and there are a lot of them,
20: you know. But again, I grew up not having a whole hell of a lot, so I understood what it meant to help somebody else,
1: mm-hmm.
20: and that'll be part of our legacy, you know, doing something for somebody else.
1: All right. So I know you got business to take care of today. We're going to help throughout the show, and then Common and Barrero will do the same with the auction item. To the lesson at hand here, and I know you were here Monday for practice. Now, they had a game against the Giants,
20: mm-hmm.
1: and that Monday, the first practice after the game, it has some class on the grass to it. It's kind of slow and more of a teaching situation. Ramp it up Tuesday. Now you got the Ravens here, and Lamar's here. I mean, that's just super sweet. Lamar Jackson's here, so that begins at noon. But from what you've seen or what you know, it's and Nordo and others probably have gotten sick of hearing me talk about it for about the last 3 weeks, but it matters. There is a legitimate punting battle here. Ryan Wright goes to the New Orleans mm-hmm. Saints. Johnny Hecker, the passing punter. You know, he's into his 15th year, man. He hasn't thrown a pass. You know, most recently, I think he was with Tennessee and then Carolina, but won a Super Bowl with KO and the Rams, and Johnny Hecker's known as a passing punter with the Rams. It's like I'm so in tune with his career because I've called so many of his games and been ready for this passing Hecker thing that I think he's right around 15 of 26, like 190 yards, thrown for a touchdown, might have thrown a pick, maybe
20: yep.
1: not. But he's one of the great passing punters this side of Ray Guy in the history of the NFL. Okay, so he comes here, but they bring in a guy named Brett Forsen. So he's got all those Aussie kicks, the Darren Bennett Rays, mm-hmm. banana ball, and all
20: yep.
1: that stuff.
20: Yep.
1: So then you start to learn about him. Well, he was the Ray Guy Award winner for the Georgia Bulldogs last year. He can kick it a mile.
20: Yep.
1: There's a 75-yard punt from 2022 against Tennessee on YouTube that I encourage people to watch. It was phenomenal. But here's what's interesting about him. And you know, you're known as one of the chill, great, non-panicky holders for some really good kickers in the history of the NFL. At Georgia, the quarterbacks hold.
20: Mm-hmm.
1: Forsen never has held in big-time games until he got here. So when he held for Will Reichard's second field goal and the touchdown, the only touchdown they scored with Wentz throwing it to Miles Price,
20: right.
1: Like, I'm all over it on the simulcast. People are talking about a million things. I'm like, hold on. I got to watch Thorson's hold.
20: Yes.
1: Because it doesn't matter to anybody now until somebody who's never done it at the D1 level, by the way, for a really good team, Georgia, until he messes it up in a regular season game. So they're the battle's real between these two. And if Thorson can show Will Reichard and Matt Daniels first and foremost, then Kevin O'Connell, he's chill holding the ball. He kicks the bleep out of it. He might be the next punter here.
20: You know, but there's nothing like experience. Johnny Hecker has it.
1: Great point.
20: And you know what you got with Johnny.
1: Mm-hmm.
20: They'll keep the young kid somewhere in the wings.
1: Yep.
20: Unless somebody grabs him.
1: Yeah, well, he's on that international designation.
20: Okay.
1: You know,
20: okay.
1: So you can actually have an extra cool practice spot if you keep him. But, you know, if people dig him, you know, they can pluck him, and then he has to go to their active roster.
20: With that being said, Johnny Hecker could have thrown as many passes as he want. He's not here to throw touchdowns.
1: Right.
20: He's here to punt and to hold for Will the Thrill.
1: Yeah.
20: Had a chance, excuse me, to talk with both of them on Monday.
1: That's cool.
20: Even a month before when I came for some OTAs.
1: Mm-hmm.
20: So relationships with those guys. And Will probably talk more to me this year than I can ever remember.
1: Yeah.
20: You know, because now he's settled in. He understands that nobody's here to rate him or belittle, whatever.
1: I got you.
20: You know, to check him out. So his dander is down a little bit. And I said, hey, what is your average... What do you feel comfortable with as a field goal? He said, maybe 57.
1: Yeah.
20: You know,
1: 57 I say, to 57, 70.
20: 57 is like a 30-yard field goal to you. I said, what has changed with kickers?
1: Yeah.
20: And he talked about technology. He talked about the ball. He talked about the mere fact that every punter and kicker is working out almost year-round.
1: Wow.
20: So,
1: well, you stood up for that like a pregame preach is coming.
20: Oh, man, let me tell you something.
1: You got fired up. Holy cow.
20: And
1: those heavy-laden come to the radio right now.
20: Absolutely. We'll lay hands on you. But those two, and along with Andrew DePaula, I mean,
1: yeah,
20: that's an amazing all-pro
1: yep.
20: triple threat
1: yep.
20: that you have.
1: Long snappers all pro.
20: Oh, without question.
1: Mm-hmm.
20: Without question. So, yeah, there may be a question. There may be a battle punting. But right now, I think Johnny Hecker has all of those same balls. He has the Asiru pot. Mm-hmm. He has the banana ball. He has the ball that can nose go to the left, go to the right.
1: Jeez.
20: I mean,
1: why are you making punting sound so technical?
20: Oh, man, because you know what? I hate, you know, people think that fourth down is an active surrender, but it's one of the most important plays in all of football.
1: He's standing up again.
20: Oh, my gosh. Come on, man. Bud Grant said special teams is going to win three games for me. They're going to win three games,
1: yeah.
20: either through the punt game, the field goal, kickoff, block punt, block kick, all of those things. So
1: mm-hmm.
20: those three are responsible for three wins this year.
1: All right, last one with Greg. This is fantastic. Greg Coleman, a longtime punter for the Minnesota Vikings, also a member of the Vikings Radio Network for many years. Fantastic human being has joined us to chat about many things.
20: Wait a minute. Let me tell you this.
1: What happened?
20: Let me tell you what happened yesterday.
1: What I call your quarterback
20: again? No. I've seen... You know, groups of guys getting footballs for this 100-yard club.
1: Mm-hmm.
20: After I finished my announcements and dropping the balls out of the fire, you know, Coon Rapids Fire Department, kudos to you guys for getting me up and down
1: awesome.
20: For the ball drop. Randall McDaniel comes out of the audience, snatches the mic from me with a bag in his hand.
1: Come on.
20: Presented me with the my ball for being in that 100-game club
1: wow.
20: for the Minnesota Vikings. I barely damn near went to tears.
1: Jeez.
20: I've gotten a lot of awards and that kind of stuff.
1: Yeah.
20: Man, but to be recognized by that?
1: Yeah.
20: Solid.
1: This kicker you're talking about, Will Reichard,
20: yeah.
1: third year from Alabama. Let me hit you with some minutia. He finished last year making 19 consecutive field goals. He's the best kicker in the NFL.
20: Without question.
1: And people think I'm, you know, Barney the Purple Dinosaur, copyright common when I say that. But, hey, I remember when everybody was on Brandon Aubrey's jock with Dallas. We go there on Sunday Night Football.
20: Yep.
1: And Will outkicks him.
20: Yep.
1: And he's done it to everybody. Will Riker's the best kicker in the NFL. He made 19 in a row to finish last year. Okay, 19 of 24, 50-plus. I'm going to hit you with this because when you held, the extra point was from the 10. I mean, that sucker better be a freebie every single kick.
20: Yep.
1: Well, it's not during Will Riker's run. He's 69 of 69 on extra points. How good is that?
20: That's elite.
1: Unbelievable.
20: That is elite. That's
1: not heard
20: of. We ain't
1: talking about 20 of 20, nope. 24. It's 69 of 69.
20: Absolutely. So the best thing they can do is leave this trio alone and let them do what they do.
1: Mm-hmm.
20: Now, things happen during the course of the year. Adjustments are made, and coaches know that if you can't adjust, adapt, and execute to a different game plan or a different player, mm-hmm. depending on the situation, there are going to be changes made. So I look for this team to be fine. You know, I'm not going to get into Pete Bursage's stuff, but Pete talked about, I was on him with Channel 9. We talked about the offensive line. Christian Darrisaw, you know, back. Brian O'Neill, healthy. Talked to both of those guys out here on Monday. I think they're going to be able to run the ball a hell of a lot more effective than they have in previous years.
1: Yep.
20: And that's going to open up the pass for, I mean, whether it's Kyler, J.J., or Carson.
1: Right.
20: But J.J. is going to have one heck of a year. That whole receiving core. Got a chance to talk with Keenan McCardell, mm-hmm. former Jag from Duval.
1: Yeah.
20: So we were sharing some old Duval laughs. Man, just love this organization.
1: All right. In closing, Greg is leading an auction that we just unfurled at KFAM. It involves the Vikings at Tampa Bay Buccaneers. I believe that's week 4. Nordo, Greg, when people call 800-320-5326, 800-320-5326, what can they bid for?
21: Are you kidding me? It's the road trip to Tampa, as you mentioned, and it's hosted by Greg and Eleanor Coleman. So you're going to get 2 round-trip Delta Airline tickets.
20: Business class tickets.
21: Business class.
20: Yes.
21: All right, perfect.
1: You had to get into those miles for that, didn't you?
21: So this is not middle seat row 35 here, ladies and gentlemen. Mm-hmm. Business class tickets. You're going to get game tickets to Vikings in Tampa Bay on Sunday, September 20th, as our team handles some business. That's a 3:05 kick. Pre-game field passes, so you're going to get to see the action up close before the kickoff. 2-night hotel stay, dinner with Greg, and you'll get some signed, you get a jersey, a football, and his book, Flip the Field.
1: That's great.
21: And again, all the proceeds will benefit the YMCA of the North, the youth sports and mentoring programs. And all you got to do is you just call in and 800-320-5326. Say, hey, Devin, where's the bid at? And he'll tell you. And then he'll say, you know what? I'm going to drop an extra $300 on that. Here's my name and phone number. And this will go throughout the day, whether it's 9 to noon, into the Grum, bumper to bumper. You just call in and, again, support the YMCA while hooking yourself up with a sweet weekend in the Tampa area.
1: And at last check, the bidding was $2,000, somewhere around there, right?
20: Yep.
1: All right, I mean, it's well worth it. Holy cow.
20: Oh, yeah, just the tickets alone, just the Delta Airline ticket. I mean, you have I know you got it, you know, cushy and, you
1: know. We'll call it cushy on the back of that plane, but very fortunate to be able to travel with the team.
21: Jump seat.
1: I might be on the jump seat if they travel these practice squad players. All right, in closing, part 3, super hard worker. And a very, very kind human being who used to be a big part of the equipment staff here, Aaron Newman, texted me and said, make sure you tell Touch High.
20: Oh, much love, Aaron. Love you, boy.
1: Yeah, we do love you, Aaron. And we love you, Greg. God bless you, man.
20: Hey, he does, PA.
1: Good
20: appreciate you, man.
1: I know he does.
20: All right.
1: Greg Coleman, 9 to noon from the Vikings practice facility in Eagan. And we're back after this.
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2: Mainly sunny skies today, with daytime highs approaching 78. Winds out of the north, around 5 miles per hour. Tonight, lows around 56. Mainly sunny tomorrow, slight chance of thunderstorms, high temperatures reach up to 80. Partly cloudy skies Friday, with daytime highs approaching 80. 78 Saturday. From the Weatherology Weather Center, I'm meteorologist Paul Trombley on 99.3 The Fan, Winona. Right now, 68.
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21: 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Hopefully, the Vikings are in the Minnesota Moving Company run game resurrection business, in the winning games business in 2026. I did see this. This is probably not anything earth-shattering, PA. But the Vikings, I know you're all about updating depth charts, updating rosters,
1: yep,
21: game calling sheets, and all that go into what you do.
1: Mm-hmm.
21: You're going to have to add Joshua Gray to the mix. Per Alec Lewis, the Vikings are signing this center guard combo. Joshua Gray adds more depth on the interior. Most recently with the Panthers, was on the Falcons practice squad last year. Alec notes, smaller frame, but can really move the ball. Part of training camp and part of these joint practices is going to be maybe getting to see the matchups. And maybe among those matchups that might excite you and 9 to noon among most, maybe as much as any other, the O-line, D-line battles will be taking place. Good chance to see how Brandel's looking, the physicality of the O-line. That's going to be one of the fun things the next couple days.
1: Well, with this center signing, it's, you know, kind of an indicator to me that when it comes to the game this weekend and then the game against the Denver Broncos, they're going to need bodies in certain spots. I mean, I'd be the first Minnesota Moving Company played in the Giants game, and we're talking Darisaw over to O'Neal.
21: And it was 10 snaps, I think, 10 play drive in?
1: Yep. I don't believe that to be the case coming up in the next two games, but they're going to keep them fresh for Green Bay. So, you know, maybe with the new guy signing, maybe the second center, Juergens, maybe he's not playing. Or maybe a second guard won't be playing in the game also.
21: Right.
1: You know, so therefore, they need somebody with position flexibility. You have Gavin Gerhardt, who was the seventh-round pick. Joe Huber has played some center for them during training camp, maybe even last year. So you got those two, but I think they're probably just looking for bodies into this joint and the joints against the Ravens, then the game on Saturday at noon. But when the offensive lineman and the defensive lineman go one-on-one, it has some Katie bar the door to it in that this really is the we're excited to hit somebody wearing a different color jersey. I like the one-on-one matchups. I like it when the DBs, so Isaiah Rogers, Byron Murphy Jr., Demings, Pierre, are one-on-one against Zay Flowers, Rashad Bateman, some of the younger Ravens they have that they're high on. I like those one-on-one drills. I love it when it's 11 on 11 inside the five. The goal line situation when it's their ones versus your ones inside the five, that's regular season real football because they're trying to fool you and knock you around, and you're trying to stop them, and vice versa. So that all starts today.
21: All right, stupid question alert via Bikes Bites.
1: Mm-hmm.
21: Thank you, Kin Mount Exteriors. How often do you think teams poach back-end players because of joint practice experience? So, you know, example, maybe we like their third center behind Posich and Danny Pinter.
1: Yeah.
21: His name's Nick Dawkins. Or, hey, I think they're going to cut Adisa Isaac in a couple of weeks. He's
1: right.
21: A raw pass rusher that we got our eye on over 2 days here in Eagan.
1: Yep.
21: How often do you think those sorts of things take place?
1: That's one of the unspoken, bigger talkers within that building. And you can only go at joint practices one way. It's not like if you have a third corner you know you're going to like. And so think as Joan Berenger for Finchie's team.
21: Mm.
1: All right, well, you know, Chris told us earlier, he started the show, that, you know, he's going to be very important to the mix at age 20. Maybe that's a little sooner than they thought. So if you have a player like that where you're like, we love having him in the stable, but we don't necessarily think that he's going to be, you know, counted on heavily now, but we don't want to lose him. That's a major key. It also paves the way for trades where you see something like this is a complete hypothetical. So J.J. McCarthy, you know, people have written about why the team should trade McCarthy, why McCarthy shouldn't want to be here, or why he should stay here or want to be here. It's been all over the place. It's been loud. Well, you know, say the Ravens are moderately interested in him. Well, they're going to get an up-close and personal look at him or whatever they want if teams want to make a trade before they leave or right after they leave.
21: Yeah.
1: But the number one poaching story that I can recall from my time calling Vikings games involved a joint practice against the Chiefs, and it was very early in Brad Childress's run. So that would be 06, maybe 07.
21: Yeah.
1: But they found a quarterback from Coastal Carolina named Tyler Thigpen.
21: Oh.
1: Chili loved him.
21: Yeah.
1: Absolutely loved him. He lit up the Chiefs in the joint practices. he was a member of the Chiefs before the regular season began. because I think the Vikings tried to get sneaky with the practice squad, thinking nobody would, you know, no eyebrow if it was me or eyebrows would be raised.
21: Yeah, nobody knows about Tyler Thigpen.
1: Yeah, they took him, put him on the active roster, ended up playing games.
21: Well, you know what's funny about that, too, because that name popped in my head. So I don't remember the circumstances of the poaching, and that's sweet because 07, he did appear in one game. Started 11, played in 14 in 2008 for the Chiefs.
1: Wow. Yeah. So Childress, I don't want to say he was devastated. He was really, really saddened that they showed enough of Tyler Thigpen to lose him, and the joint practice had something to do with that.
21: Mike Spites. Thank you, Kinmount Exteriors, kinmountexteriors.com. Stupid question number two of this segment. How about this, PA? So Kevin Seifert does great work for ESPN, and we love him for it. He posted something on X from, I think his name's Ben Baby. What a name. Works for ESPN as well. He had this graph, and it gets analytical, of course, pass block wins, and then also pass blocks per game.
1: Mm-hmm.
21: For those, I think that it was over a five-year period, and you had to have at least 200 pass blocks at a minimum to be part of the graph. Aaron Jones, statistically, it looked like it was just over two or so blocks per game, so limited opportunities.
1: Yeah.
21: Only a couple guys had a better win rate than Aaron Jones over the last 5 years in pass blocking.
1: And I'm glad you said that because I forgot to write it down for the Giants call with Jordan Mason.
21: Yeah.
1: And I don't have it on the card, but I pilfered it from an Alec Lewis story where he went through, like, nuggets on every offensive player. Well, take what you said. Jordan Mason, from an analytical standpoint, led the NFL last year in, like, making a guy miss.
21: Really?
1: So, like, the first guy would miss almost every single time. Something like that.
21: And he changed his body.
1: Right. Changed his body. Now he's sleek and he's faster.
21: Numbers and body types. But, yeah, to that end, over the last 5 years, only James Conner, and then I can't even believe he's considered a running back, Patrick Ricard.
1: Wow.
21: Those are the only two people that win at a better rate than Aaron Jones in the NFL. So
1: what's the win mean?
21: Well, just in terms of probably not allowing a sack, not getting trucked, etc.
1: Holy cow.
21: But to that end, do we not talk enough about just when Aaron Jones is back there, things are better?
1: Yep.
21: I mean, we're talking about, you know, old dog, new tricks. How are the legs looking? He's fresh.
1: How fast did he look in that Giants game?
21: He looked very good. Can he be as fresh and fast in November and December as he is in August and September? That would be something maybe that Jordan Mason and maybe DeMond Claiborne can have a say in. But we just don't talk about all the things or maybe the complete game that Aaron Jones offers. So that stat kind of stood out to me.
1: Big time.
21: We're better when he's on the field, PA, aren't we?
1: I found the nugget with Mason. Alec Lewis, who will join us this week, he wrote, the advanced metrics love Jordan Mason. Mason forces missed tackles at a jarring rate, and he hits top speed at one of the best clips among NFL running backs. Underrate him at your own risk.
21: There we go. we needed the CSI Miami
1: Come
21: hit
1: on,
21: there. Last thing that I have for you, an update. We were talking with Greg Coleman.
1: Mm-hmm.
21: Bikes, bites.
1: Yep.
21: Thank you, Kinmount Exteriors. The golf tournament, the YMCA, the Vikings road trip to Tampa, the tickets, the game tickets, the hotel, all of those things. We have now, it's now at $2,300. So we're going to be pumping this thing for the rest of 9 to noon into the Grum with Common and Tenna B out here on the premises, on the perch with us, bumper to bumper with Barrero and Guardsy later on. But all you got to do, the phone number is 800-320-5326, and you can bid. 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
1: Coach, one of my favorites has arrived, Ryan Cordell. What's going on, brother?
3: Oh, nothing much. Excited to be back on with you, PA.
1: Likewise. And congratulations on becoming a girl dad.
3: Yep.
1: This is your first child.
3: First child.
1: Last week, right?
3: Today was her due date, so she was about 5 days early.
1: Wow.
3: 6 days early, whatever it is.
1: What's her name?
3: Sophia.
1: Okay. Now, we're girl dads, Nordo and yours truly. Mine's 23, mm-hmm. Embarking on graduate school. Nordo has three, but his twins are 11. Any advice given you've worked with babies and toddlers a little more recently than me for the Cordells who just brought a baby girl into the world?
21: Here's the deal. Everyone's going to give you horror stories, and they're going to talk about, you know, if you can just get through this, just get mm-hmm. through that. It is going to be so much different, and it's going to be absolutely insane and nutty at times.
3: Yep.
21: Soak it in and have fun with it. That's the only advice I have.
1: Yeah.
21: I heard all the horror stuff when I was ready for the twins, and you know it is tough. Parenting is difficult.
3: Exactly.
21: But if you can wrangle some of these fellas out here, you're going to be just fine at home.
3: Oh yeah, for
1: and,
3: sure.
1: And I would say welcome to the best part of your life.
21: Yeah,
1: yep.
21: It's
1: honestly,
21: a blast.
1: Man, congratulations.
3: Thank you.
1: Covenant clap for the new girl dad. Ryan Cordell, tight ends coach for the Minnesota Vikings. Josh Oliver versus his former team today. That's pretty exciting, and thanks for helping with the show.
3: Oh, yeah. No, Josh is we were glad to have him, right? I remember looking back when we were looking into acquiring him and watching some of that Baltimore tape and seeing what he did in the AFC North as a blocker, and what we thought he could also still contribute in the pass game was special. And it's been that way for us, so we're excited to have him, and he'll get to see some of his old friends today.
1: How's your father, Roger?
3: He's doing well. He was out here for the birth, so he was around for a few days.
1: Wow.
3: My guess is he's probably listening right now. He doesn't miss much of the show or the games.
1: So
3: and stuff.
1: Will he still listen to radio calls from Baltimore again this season?
3: Oh, yeah.
1: Okay.
3: He'll listen to them. He's always listening. Even when we're on TV, I think he mutes it and listens to the radio call.
1: Okay. Well, I think you know what I'm building up to here. A very, very important question for the Vikings Audio Network and many other reasons. Will your father, Roger, who listens to all the games via, I think he pays money like at NFL.com to be able to listen to Vikings football on the radio, given he lives in Baltimore and Ryan's from the Baltimore area, will he hear on the Minnesota Vikings Audio Network that challenges remain with Ryan Cordell as the ruler of the reversal, which is the name Bursich and I gave Ryan years ago, because Ryan's the one who gets in Kevin O'Connell's ear and says, drop the flag, don't drop the flag. With the tight end coach promotion, does that stay?
3: Yes, it should. Also, up top, as it stands right now, have that monitor in front of me that helps with the replays and then still advise mm-hmm. Kevin on what we're thinking in those moments and what we think that best decision is with that red flag.
1: Wow. Okay, so the ruler of the reversal bit still is in play for us and for Roger.
3: Yep.
1: I mean, because Roger, when he listens to the game, you know, he's going to want to hear Hockenson and Oliver and whomever is doing best. That's my boy. He's the tight ends coach. But when it comes to making a drop the flag or don't drop the challenge flag suggestion to Kevin O'Connell, like that process, I mean, do you see it? It has to go fast. So,
3: yes.
1: Like, do you see it once and then you ride your discernment, push a button, and get into the coach's ear? Is that how it works?
3: Yeah, so the way the league talks about it, like with the officials, they'll say, hey, there's smoke on the play. And I always kind of like that visual. There's a little bit of smoke, might be fire, might not be.
1: Mm-hmm.
3: So we're looking at it, and you think about it, it's those catches going to the ground. It's the sideline. It's a ball that came out potentially on a fumble, and your antenna go up. The antenna go up, and you say, hey, I got to see this a little bit better. So you have an idea of what you're looking for.
1: Yep.
3: And then throughout the week, part of the prep is being able to recognize those pieces quickly.
1: Mm.
3: And they have a technology called Hawkeye that allows them to have all the different angles and views and replays.
1: Yeah.
3: Our monitor has the TV copy live and then also has the Hawkeye monitor. So that replay assistant, his view pops up on our monitor. So it's kind of a split.
1: Immediately?
3: Immediately.
1: Okay.
3: So we have that split screen. So now you know, okay, this is what I'm looking for on a given play. So like a catch, no catch. Did he get the third step? Did he get a second step plus a football move? Mm-hmm. Did he lose it going to the ground? You're looking at those pieces. And then really becomes based off of the value of the play and then our chances to win it.
1: Yeah.
3: So there could be times where, like, hey, this is a turnover that might change the game.
1: All that in 42 seconds.
3: Less than. Because you got to get that flag out early, especially if teams run into it. But, like, say it's a 50-yard gain, and we want to make sure that the other team doesn't get it.
1: Yeah.
3: We might do it with a little less evidence because we're saying, hey, I'd rather take a chance to get rid of that.
1: Right.
3: That 50-yard gain. If it's a 2-yard gain,
1: yeah,
3: we have to be really, really sure.
1: I get it.
3: If we're going to do that.
1: Okay.
3: You don't get many of them.
1: Now, a couple of years ago, there was a nice little streak of wins.
3: Mm-hmm.
1: So, like, what's the longest streak of W's you've had?

0: that percent.
1: 70, 75.
0: Yeah. No, and obviously the better you are, it's great. But it's like, okay, I want to take some chances on some things.
1: That's phenomenal.
0: And if I don't take those chances, then I don't get the big swing sometimes. Well,
1: let me ask you a question I've never asked you.
0: Yeah.
1: Because when you were in Cleveland, mm-hmm. you were with Kevin Stefanski.
0: Yes.
1: And I'm going to bring that up momentarily because you've always kind of reminded me of him. But when you were there, was Drew Petsing the current Lions yep. offensive coordinator, was he there?
0: Yes, so Drew came in as our tight ends coach while I was there, and in my second year on that staff with Kevin, third year with the Browns, I was in Drew's room to begin the season.
1: Oh.
0: And eventually had to take over as the interim running backs coach because of an illness. But,
1: well, the reason I brought it up is Drew, Middlebury College raised, I mean, he's an elite mathematician mind. And the way you laid out all of that probability and stuff, it just reminded me when he was wide receivers coach here talking about probability and, like, math is – I mean, math and probability, that in sneaky fashion could be kind of important for what you guys do.
0: Exactly. And I think it's always a balance, right? I always tell people I see myself as more of a coach who understands the math when it comes to the game management piece. I mean, I was a math major in college. I had a short stint as an actuary, a number cruncher for an insurance company. But in reality, you still have the football piece of it. And then can we inform it enough with some of these other pieces and make sure that I don't miss the big stuff, right?
1: Yeah.
0: Things I definitely should do or things I definitely shouldn't do, I can eliminate those. And then we can live in those areas where now the coaching expertise comes in to make the best decisions we can for the Vikings.
1: Minnesota Vikings tight ends coach and still the ruler of the reversal. He's still part of game management, which is fantastic. He's on the 9 to noon show. And with the Stefanski comparison, it's a tight end coach works with offensive line coaches, and offensive assistant Ben Ellefson is also part of the mix, and it all has to mesh with running backs, which and more. But just for that nutshell, well, I mean, it's like Stefanski, you know, he did so many different things for so long, and it led to becoming a head coach, a two-time coach of the year. It's just your path kind of reminds me of that because you're getting your hands in a lot of different things. That's really important, isn't it?
0: Yeah, and the cool part of the tight end position, like you're saying, is you're involved in a lot of stuff. You're involved in the pass game. You're involved in the run game. You're involved in pass protections. And I like that because to look at it from that kind of holistic view and help these guys across all those phases, it tests you as a teacher. Because you have to be able to do all of those things in the same amount of time that everybody else maybe only has to focus on one phase.
1: Good point.
0: And then it also helps because you have to prepare your guys in a way that they can go execute all those jobs.
1: Yeah.
0: In a given game, Josh and TJ might be, you know, kind of Swiss Army knives moving through a bunch of different things. And then our backups, if, you know, someone has to go out for a play, they have to be ready to fill in for any of those roles,
1: the
0: young guys. So it's a cool spot. It's a challenge both for them and then for me as a coach. But it's one that I really enjoy. It, you know, it makes you gets the gears going in your brain. And
1: so with Josh Oliver, when he was with Baltimore, it's not like they never threw to him, but he has become a legitimate catching threat ever since he got here. Career high touchdowns last year, I think it was 4. And I'll never forget in the Cleveland joints in Cleveland, you know, Darnold was hitting him back center of the end zone. He's going against some really good safeties, big time pass rush and stuff, and he's going up and getting it. It looks so fluid and natural. What led to him becoming such a good catching threat since he got here?
0: So the funny part is Josh in college was more of a slot type receiver.
1: Wow.
0: He came out, if you say like a
1: San
0: Jose State.
1: Yeah.
0: If you think of Y tight ends as more of your blocker, he's in the trenches, an extension of your O-line, then he was the, you know, he's that for us, but in college he was the F tight end, so more of the pass catcher.
1: Okay.
0: So coming out, guys viewed him as, hey, this is a pass catcher with some vertical juice to his game, and we can use him in that regard. He goes to Jacksonville, has some injuries, ends up in Baltimore, where they really focus on, can we make him a run blocker for us, because that scheme was very run heavy at the time. And he grew into, literally physically grew, got bigger, and became this dominant blocker. So the pass game traits were always there, the strength, the power were always there, but then kind of the body caught up to it, and then so it was always kind of underneath the surface, and now he's able to be that nice combination for us and a dominant run player who still has some pass.
1: Well, I mean, you guys, especially attacking the middle zone and stuff like that. I mean, you guys have been a really good passing team ever since O'Connell and you guys got here. But correct me if I'm wrong here. If you can run and if you have the right tight ends, that's age old.
0: Oh, yeah.
1: Having the right tight ends, multifaceted, this guy catches. Like when the Bears had Durham Smythe, who's going to be out here today. It's like Durham's not known for catching, but he played a fair amount for Ben.
0: Yep.
1: And he complimented Komet and Loveland really well.

0: So you look at those three tight ends. If you have the right tight ends and the right running game, you're probably going to go a long way.
1: Yeah, and the big key in the run game, it's not just running it to run it. I think you're looking to find explosives. When you talk about the different teams in this league that are great running games, and I've been fortunate enough to be in some, you know, in other stops in my career, and I think we have the potential for it here, is can we be explosive? Can we hit the home run? Can we get the big gains off of that?
0: Yeah.
1: Because that can set up a lot of different things. It has, you know, effects across your entire offense to help you be more explosive and effective in different pieces. So like, hey, yes, exactly. If we can get that hand off the football, get an explosive run like that first play in the Giants preseason game, right? It's an 18-yard run to start off the game.
0: Right.
1: It helps you in a lot of different forms. And that, you know, the tight ends can be a big part of that. It's about the whole run blocking unit, right? The O-line, the tight ends, it's the back, his track, kind of how patient he is and disciplined he is. And then can we finish and play in a way that goes through the echo of the whistle?
0: Yeah, see, I mean, you guys have to focus on so much of the minutia, but the big picture always matters. And, like, we leave that Giants game, and I'm compartmentalizing what mattered most to me in that game. And I'm like, well, they had 54 yards on their first drive, and 44 of it was on the ground, and they got points.
1: Yep.
0: So with behind the first Minnesota Moving Company. So that matters. Then you move on to the next one. All right, a couple of quickies to close here. Tight ends, Gavin Bartholomew, drafted a couple years ago, hurt last year. I think it was a back. So this is his first true year. How's camp going for him?
1: It's going well. You know, he did miss last year with a back injury, and we got him late in the year for some practices. But for all intents and purposes, he missed an entire season of football. So it's been good to get Gavin back out here and see some of those things that made us like him enough to take him in the sixth round, in 25?
0: Yeah.
1: And so he's showing some of that, what we look for, right? Can he compete in the run game? He's been doing a great job of that. He's been competing in the pass game for us. And it's just, you know, he's now a second-year player, but in a lot of ways he's still a rookie. So can we bring him along and keep seeing some of those promising things through these practices and through these games? And that'll be a great test for him. Come out here against a good team and see what he can do.
0: If it's my belief that a lot of things constructed in the offseason had to do with roots to pulling coverage off Justin Jefferson, and that has some atopic to it. So the running game is going to play a big part in that. What's different about the running game this year compared to your first 4 years here?
1: Yeah, I think if you watch just how we're running off the football, the physicality that we're playing with, we want to play on their side of the line of scrimmage as much as we can, even if you say whatever the scheme may be, gap schemes, zone schemes, whatever. Can we bring that and go attack and put them on their heels and dictate a little bit to them?
0: Right.
1: If we can do that to the defense, then we have enough talent across that offense to go where we want to go with that run game. So I think that's just from you're watching it, the quick shot, hey, are we playing across the line of scrimmage? Are we attacking them? Are we getting after them?
0: Yep.
1: And I think that's something that's been showing up for us so far. We got to continue to do.
0: We got to hurry because I need to stay on the good side of SJ. So answer quickly on these.
1: Yep.
0: What led you to falling in love with turkey hunting?
1: Oh, so really I started as a whitetail hunter. My dad, back to Roger. Most of these stories go back to him.
0: What's up, Roger?
1: Yep. He's an outdoorsman by nature. So really all he does is, you know, listen to football, be somewhat outside, and then hang out with his grandkids now.
0: That's a good existence.
1: So he started taking me out when I was 10 years old to go hunt whitetail deer. We still try and do it every year.
0: Yeah.
1: I think since I was 10, I'm 36 now. There's only been 2 years where I've missed it. One was COVID, and one I was about to leave, and my wife was sick, so I stayed back for my own safety. So I've been with him, and then we would go out turkey hunting every now and then. So I was fortunate enough to go out this year with Dave Corris and got my first turkey. It was a lot of fun.
0: Is Bredesen a tight end, fullback, or H-back? Lots of wing tight end stuff at Michigan.
1: Yeah, I think the nice part with Max is the versatility, right? So you can use him in a lot of different ways. He's an incredibly intelligent young player. So that's the beauty of that. He can be used in a bunch of spots, a bunch of ways. So we're excited to see what he can bring to this
0: offense. Jawan Jennings play wide receiver like a tight end?
1: I think so.
0: Yeah, me too.
1: Yeah. Hey, he blocks like one too sometimes.
0: I'm proud of you, man. Congratulations. Congratulations on the baby girl.
1: Yeah, appreciate it.
0: Thank you, Sarah. And that was awesome. Thank you.
1: No problem.
0: Ryan Cordell, new Minnesota Vikings tight ends coach, back after this.
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3: The Twins took down the Braves yesterday 4-1. That secures a series win over the number one team in the NL East. Josh Bell had a two-run home run in the first, and Minnesota goes for the sweep today at 12:40 p.m. The Vikings have announced that there will be no Kyler Murray on Saturday against the Ravens. However, he will participate in the joint practice today and tomorrow. And the Brewers shut out the Mariners 22-0. It is the largest shutout win since 1900.
2: 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Stay loyal to the Royal.
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5: EA, good morning, K-Fan. Good morning, Rubes. Are you ready for some football?
6: Are you ready for some football? You've had quite the active summer, and Alan is back on the mic here Saturday for the Ravens game. Excited to see and hear you in what I believe is your 11th season voxing U.S. Bank Stadium, right?
5: I am the same age as the stadium itself. That was my first year, and yeah, hard to believe there's been 10 years that have flown by already, but I'm excited for 11 and many more, I hope.
6: Did I should remember this. You know, we called home games during 2020 with no fans. Were you bellowing in 2020 with no fans in the stadium?
5: Yeah. And I remember how odd and strange and unusual and weird it was then. And yeah. Maybe part of that is the defense mechanism, but I hardly remember it now. Right. I mean, I don't remember how strange it was. I just remember at the time thinking how strange it was. But yeah, I did all the games at home with no fans in the stands. In exactly the same way as I do it when there's 70,000 people there. It was bizarre.
6: Remember, or do you happen to remember any of just how disastrous that first game was against Green Bay? Because it's like with Aaron Rodgers, you need a loud crowd to throw him off on third down. And he was just giggling that there was nobody in the stands to throw him off. And he just got up and down the field on us, man. Remember that game?
5: You're talking about in the COVID season, and no.
6: Yeah, very first game.
5: Story. The only game I remember in the COVID season was the Jacksonville Jaguars, probably, well, I know exactly when it was. It would have been the week after Thanksgiving. Mm-hmm. Because at Thanksgiving in 20, what year would that have been? 2020.
6: Yeah.
5: So at Thanksgiving, I was, quote unquote, exposed to COVID. I didn't have COVID, didn't have symptoms, but I was exposed. So I called the Vikings, told them that. Mm. They said, well, you can't come. And for that Jacksonville Jaguars game, I recorded somewhere around 140 different lines that were played out of a computer. And I did PA of that game in Minneapolis while I was sitting on my couch here in Denver.
6: Are you kidding me? I mean, you talk about being valuable. You're so good at what you do. In fact, you're the very best when it comes to voxing and public address fashion. That, I mean, talk about being valuable, man. Shoot, you're exposed to getting bit, and they still want you to number 18, Justin Jefferson, from like 1,500, 2,000 miles away. That's pretty cool.
5: Yeah, it was very cool, and thank you for the kind words. But yeah, that was
6: for sure.
5: That's the only game that stuck out for me. I knew how to do that and what lines to record,
6: right?
5: Because I do that for EA Sports Madden football, and I've done it for 10 years. And so I knew which lines. And in that game, there was a blocked field goal, and I think there was a safety. And I had both of those lines in there, so I was patting myself on the back for doing that. And I didn't have anything to do with the actual running of the show.
6: Yeah.
5: That was all done by someone sitting in U.S. Bank Stadium with a computer in front of them, two computers, in fact, with, you know, 170 buttons on them, and they would just push a button, you know, whoever would, a ball carrier, gain of four, second down and six, and I just sat here listening to it at home.
6: So great catching up with you at Mile High Roach, Alan Roach, the voice of U.S. Bank Stadium. And he'll be back in action this Saturday when the Vikings and Ravens play the second preseason game. It's noon right here on KFAM. How was Field of Dreams last week? The Twins and the Phillies, you got to vox that.
5: Yeah, I was disappointed the Twins didn't play better. That you know, Taj kind of had a tough three innings for sure. But outside of the game itself, what I was able to do, introduce 26 Hall of Famers, one after another, standing on the Field of Dreams, which is an amazing place. It just, for whatever reason, as soon as you walk in there, you feel emotion. And to be able to announce the Hall of Famers in the pregame was one of the coolest things I've ever done. And one thing that ranks right up there with it was the very first year of Field of Dreams, 2021, I think, when Kevin Costner came walking out of the cornfield and gave a speech. That was mesmerizing. But this one was very close. It was a really cool event. Wish the Twins would have done better. Had so many Viking fans or Minnesota fans that, you know, walked up or walked by my booth or sent notes on social media. And that means so much to me, you know, that people realize that it's the Viking guy doing that and want to say hi. I just think that's really cool. So thank you.
6: You also voxed the X Games. Is that the first time you've done the X Games, and what was it like?
5: Yeah, X Games is stepping up their game. They have gone to a league now, so they have several events in the summer. Now they're going to have a winter league where they have four teams, just like they did in the summer league, and they'll have multiple events in the winter. And I really didn't know what to think, and I kind of thought at, you know, 60 years old, X Games kind of passed me by 40 years ago. But I loved going and announcing the athletes, getting to meet a few of the athletes. And I left every event with just mad respect for what these athletes are able to accomplish, how tough they are, how good they are at what they do, and yet how just kind of regular people and you know, they're young kids for the most part. There was an 11-year-old girl that got a gold medal in two of the skateboard events that I did. 11 wow. years old. Just amazingly talented.
6: Alan Roach at Mile High Roach via X. Outside of the X Games and the Field of Dreams, and, you know, now we got Vikings football coming up, what has the summer been like for you? I mean, you've been quite busy, haven't you?
5: Yeah, probably my busiest summer ever, which is great. There was... you mentioned the X Games, the Field of Dreams. I did Major League Baseball All-Star Game in Philadelphia, which has turned into a five-day event. The best ever home run derby for anybody that watched in July in Philadelphia.
6: Yeah, that was cool.
5: Great. And the best part of it is the Philadelphia guy got beat by the St. Louis guy who hit six home runs in a row to win it. And all the Philadelphia fans threw their beers on the field and went home. That was my favorite part of the weekend.
6: For Philadelphia, was it Kyle Schwarber?
5: Yes. And the way it had come out to the end, Kyle Schwarber had, you know, let's say he had 12 home runs. Well, so then the kid from St. Louis, I forget his name, was his last name Jordan?
6: Yeah.
5: His first name
6: Jordan,
5: Jordan
6: Walker.
5: Anyway, he got going and he got down to his last pitch. Well, on your last pitch, if you hit a home run, you get another pitch. Well, so on his last pitch, he was five home runs short of Schwarber. Well, he hit six in a row to win and walk off Kyle Schwarber and make all the Philadelphia fans go home disappointed. And I gave a little cheer for that.
6: Yeah, it was Jordan Walker for the St. Louis Cardinals.
5: Jordan Walker. There he goes.
6: Quite the sweet
5: young
6: swinger.
5: Kid and a great story from St. Louis. If you haven't watched the Home Run Derby, I'm sure it's still living on Netflix somewhere. It really was the best Home Run Derby ever. And then I did the best preseason football game ever at the Hall of Fame 2 weeks ago. That game between Carolina and Arizona. it was magnificent. It ended the last play of the game with the quarterback scrambling out of the pocket from the 5-yard line and reaching the ball across the goal line for the win as the clock expired. There weren't a lot of penalties. There weren't a lot of mistakes and turnovers. It was a really good game, and everybody left there saying that's the best preseason or best Hall of Fame game ever. you know, normally early on in the season like that, you're ready for kind of a circus and a bunch of nonsense, but it was a great game.
6: Rochi, Vox of all Voxes, ever to Vox. When do you start working on the Ravens' names? They're pretty easy. They have a CJ, then OKOYE, Okoye, no relation to the Nigerian Nightmare, Christian Okoye. But like, when do you start taking a peek at names for the game this weekend?
5: I'm actually sitting here right now doing just that. I got the flip card from the Vikings PR yesterday, and I'm sitting here making my sheets and picking out all my perfect colored font for the Minnesota Vikings. I'll have a new Vikings font this year for my roster cards. I'm very excited.
6: So I see the Ravens have that corner who used to play for the Lions. Man, like the day before and or day of the game, I would sit there going, Oru Warrier. That's a difficult one. They got a quarterback, Finn Yano. That's going to be very important. And it's a lot of fun, man. So that I look forward to seeing you this weekend. Are you? What excites you about the season? Green Bay is here 3 weeks from Sunday. So, I mean, it's just creeping up on us. What excites you about the squad?
5: Yeah, it goes so fast. I mean, everything does, you know, and it's the unknown, I guess. And you can be afraid of the unknown, or you can cherish the unknown, and I choose to cherish the unknown. And the unknown is, what's going to happen at the quarterback position? What are we going to get? Are we going to get too many arm punts? Are we going to get too many not knowing where the ball should go? Or are we going to get a quarterback that gains a second and a half by scrambling a few steps, which gives Justin Jefferson a second and a half to beat the pants off of anybody trying to cover him? And we see a lot of 40-yard gains down the field. I'm very excited. I'll be honest, I was not excited with the Kyler Murray signing, much like, you know, the Sam Darnold thing a couple of years ago. You're like,
6: right?
5: Okay, really? So that's where we're headed? But now that, you know, it's here and he's on the field and it's getting closer, I choose to be positive about the whole thing, and I'm really excited, and, you know, who knows where it goes? I know where I want it to go.
6: Right. I mean, we have some cool new things. I mean, I'm with you on Kyler. I mean, when they signed Kyler, I was like, okay. I mean, he's thrown punts for passes when he's gotten in trouble. And, you know, then you start to learn more about him, learn more about the situation from which he comes, which is not the situation here. And then you kind of learn that, you know, the A topic of the offseason is pulling coverage from Jefferson, getting those doubles and triples off Justin. In that Giants preseason game, Rochi, you know, the first drive, they went for 54 yards, got a field goal. 44 of it was on the ground. Jones had pop. Mason had pop. The Michigan rookie Bredesen was blocking the right guys. You know, so that kind of opened the eyes and the minds for what they want to do with this newfangled running game. And this really excites me, this part about Kyler Murray, is being at all these training camp practices that I come to, and I'll even watch some walkthroughs, they never run Kyler when people are in the stands and they're videotaping and putting it on social media, which indicates to me there are some things coming with Kyler Murray's legs that we have not seen because we're not privy to seeing everything. So, you know, if the running game with the running backs and the wide zone scheme, okay, that's cool. Let's get that going. Maybe that pulls people from Justin. But if the quarterback runs efficiently and doesn't get hurt with that run, because he's so naturally gifted at it, with the running game, go ahead and pick your poison, man. If you want a double 18, then you better make sure you got that run defense squared away. You know what I mean?
5: Yeah, it's exactly what I thought of as soon as you started talking was, you know, and we did look good in the preseason in seven plays or whatever it is and running the ball. But we didn't even include the guy who runs a 4.40 who could very well be very much involved in that running game. And that costs assets on the defense. You got to put guys on the field that are going to be aware of that. Well, now you start throwing the ball over those guys' heads. So, yeah, there's all sorts of things that can come together. And, again, I think it all goes back to trusting the leadership at the top, and that's Kevin O'Connell. And I have never liked a head coach in any sport, in any manner before, the way Kevin O'Connell deals with you on a weekly basis and talks Love with it. You, the way Kevin O'Connell talks with the media. Mm-hmm. He is such a great sounding individual. I can only imagine that he is a great individual. And I have full faith in Kevin O'Connell. And let's bring this thing home before I die, huh?
6: Yeah, to be able to have O'Connell during the football season, Chris Finch, John Hines during hockey and basketball, specifically Finchie and Kevin, because I've just gotten to know them off the microphone so well. 9 to noon, super blessed to have authentic, genuine people like that join weekly, and they're both incredibly good at what they do, just like you, and we can't wait to see you and hear you this weekend at the Palatial Purple Paradise, voxing as the vox of all voxes ever to vox, Vikings and Ravens. Have a great day, and we'll catch up before that Packers game, okay?
5: Yeah, and let me just add one little thing, PA, for the listeners that, listen to you every day or once a week or whatever it is. What you just talked about, you having those relationships and having those head coaches on and as candid as they talk with you every week, that happens almost nowhere else. I have 33 years of radio experience in my background. I know what that stuff is all about. And the way the coaches talk with you and open up to you is something that Minnesota sports fans have to look at and say, we're one of the few radio stations in the country that can get this kind of content from head coaches. It's because of UPA. So cheers to you and Skol.
6: Rochi, you're very kind. God bless you and your family, man. And we'll catch up down the road. I'll see you Saturday, okay?
5: Let's go, Mike.
6: See you, bud. Alan Roach at Mile High Roach, vox of all voxes ever to vox. Ladies and gentlemen, welcome to U.S. Bank Stadium. Yeah, he's that guy. He's the bomb. When we return, we're going to add a guest to the equation. Kyle Yeomans is the new radio play-by-play voice for the Baltimore Ravens, and he joins us next.
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7: Mainly sunny skies today, with daytime highs approaching 78. Winds out of the north, around 5 miles per hour. Tonight, lows around 56. Mainly sunny tomorrow. Slight chance of thunderstorms. High temperatures reach up to 80. Partly cloudy skies Friday, with daytime highs approaching 80. 78 Saturday. From the Weatherology Weather Center, I'm meteorologist Paul Trombley on 99.3 The Fan, Winona. Currently 72.
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9: Okay, this is the one. 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
9: Oofta, this golf stuff is for the birds. 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
26: So we decided, hey, let's pull as long as we can possible between moving physically up to Baltimore,
6: yeah,
26: and then having everybody together. But I've already got the apartment set up. We're all moved in.
6: Good for you.
26: Ready. If they wanted to come up tomorrow, they could, which would be great. But right now it's all about football, eat, sleep, breathe football, and then making sure that they're taken care of down in Waco, or mm-hmm. down in Dallas, rather, as much as possible.
6: Now you've called multiple sports mm-hmm. for radio and TV, correct?
26: Yes, sir.
6: And you met your wife through the business, yep. correct?
26: Yes.
6: Okay, so, like, had you ever called an NFL preseason game where you got 180 players?
26: Yeah, so that was actually my first play-by-play reps with the Cowboys. Whenever I was working with them for the last 7 seasons, I wouldn't get radio in season because Brad Sham never missed a game. He's the legendary right. voice of the Cowboys.
6: Yep.
26: He's missed 4 games through his 43 years. And then you turn around and he's doing radio, but they split up their radio and TV. So when I started giving interest to the Cowboys and showing interest in play-by-play, they were so gracious in letting me call a couple of the preseason games for the TV broadcast.
6: That's sweet.
26: So it was good to get back. I hadn't called one since 2023, so mm-hmm. it had been a couple of years. And then when we called the opener last week against Philadelphia, that was a definitely an adjustment process.
6: Right.
26: Because it was simulcasting, too. So yeah. I did TV and radio.
6: That's what we do.
26: Yeah. And it's harder than I thought it would be
6: yeah.
26: in the moment, because my radio yep. and my TV are so different.
6: Yeah.
26: But it was
6: because
26: really
6: you got
26: fun.
6: Radio people in your ear
26: yep.
6: being Paul. describe outside the numbers, turns it up, heads
26: no,
6: here. That.
26: No plan.
6: So, yeah. You know, I've done this as long as I have, where I know each other so well that, like, Chad Abbott, the program director or executive producer of the Vikings Audio Network, he'll be like, Vox, come on.
26: Yeah.
6: Can we get a little more description? So, of course, the next one will be McCarthy. Fleming. Oh! You know what I mean? Total. Now, this is Nordo, producer yeah. Eric Nordquist, excited when he saw you. And he's going to handle a couple of Ravens questions here. What do you
26: got? Wow, okay.
0: Well, I got to know just how big C.J. Okoye is in person. At 6'6", 370 pounds. The big thing for the Ravens, I look at it from afar, Kyle, is this is a team that struggled defensively. There were some health factors involved in that. But all these big bodies are back. Like, what excites you specifically defensively about healthy guys being back in the mix and people we'll be seeing here?
26: Yeah, it's going to be playmakers at all three levels, which is what's exciting about the Ravens specifically. And you talk about the size element, Okoye. You've got Calais Campbell
6: yep.
26: back in the fold.
0: Yeah,
26: that's
0: that?
26: A big body up front. Travis Jones is off of the PUP list. He's another big body in the middle. I mean, this is a physically imposing defense, and It's guys that, like, when you're in high school and your college.
6: Well, and your quarterback's a monster, too.
26: Yeah, he's incredible, and so is your running back with Derrick Henry. But you call them the all-getting-off-the-bus team, where just walking off the bus, they look incredible. But this is a team with some skill, too, and it's not just the big bodies. It's Roquan Smith looks healthy. He was criticized in the past for the way he showed up to camp going into 2025. He's rectified that and looks much better going into 2026. You've got Nate Wiggins, who's just an incredible athlete outside. Of course, Kyle Hamilton's one of the best safeties
6: wow.
26: in football.
6: Kyle Hamilton, we forgot.
26: Yeah. Yeah,
6: I did,
26: like,
6: at least.
0: Come up.
26: And then Nnamdi Matabike is a top five defensive tackle who was hurt most of last year.
6: Mm.
26: There were questions about whether or not he would even return at any point because of a spinal injury. Sure enough, he's cleared. He's back in the fold. He hasn't done any teamwork yet.
0: Okay.
26: And I'm interested to see if he'll do some this week because it's getting close to that point.
0: What is the thoughts?
6: Well, here come the Ravens walking out in those white. Man, the Ravens got sweet uniforms.
0: Yeah, they do.
26: And they just redid all of them this
0: wow.
26: year.
0: No, those look nice.
6: Yeah, man, joint practices are the bomb. Last one.
0: Yeah, post Harbaugh, okay, it's still Lamar, it's still uh-huh. Henry, et cetera, Ronnie Stanley, I believe, but start reshaping that O-line with some new faces. Post Isaiah Likely, what are we thinking offensively now that Minter's the man in charge and just some new people making different decisions?
26: Yeah, I think Declan Doyle in his first year as the play caller, he was the offensive coordinator under Ben Johnson in Chicago last year, comes with a fresh new mindset that's going to utilize that read option, the RPO, under center, shotgun. I mean, there are layers to this offense that that Baltimore hasn't seen in a long time. And you talk about Zay Flowers, who's the $140 million man now.
6: Yeah.
26: You've got a tight end in Mark Andrews, who's a legend for what he's done, but he's looking to rebound after a down year, too. So I think a lot of it's going to rely on some of the youth that pops up. Jacoby Lane has been a storyline in training camp, the rookie out of USC. I think if he can continue doing what he's doing, he could be a solid number two or number three option for Lamar. And that's something Lamar hasn't had during his time in Baltimore, a true number one followed by two legitimate wide receivers. They have that in Rashad Bateman. Now you can add Jacoby Lane to the mix and then just figure it out at tight end. It's kind of the next step because there's a lot of new faces there. A couple of rookie draft picks. Durham Smythe comes from Chicago where he was underneath Declan Doyle last year. So
6: yep.
26: It's moving pieces all the way around, but just expect it to look different than it has in the past
0: okay.
26: because Declan Doyle's coming in with an entirely new mindset.
6: Ma'am, I love your touchdown call, and I've heard stuff from other places. Did not hear the preseason, but in the simulcast, we all pulled back a little.
26: Sure.
6: But I can tell you're going to have a great time. You got a super fun team.
26: Oh, yeah.
6: And a rough and tumble division, too. So, I mean, Baltimore, Pittsburgh, with Cleveland and Cincinnati, the proximity, everything so close. And congratulations on the job. By the way, we're here tomorrow, 9 to noon.
26: Okay.
6: If you want the 11:25 tomorrow to talk about what we're going to see today,
26: yeah.
6: we'd love to have you back.
26: Let's do it. Let's book it.
6: Appreciate you, Kyle.
26: I'll be right
6: Thank
26: back.
6: You.
0: That's awesome.
6: Kyle Yeomans, he's the new radio play-by-play voice for the Baltimore Ravens. That guy walking there in the purple, perhaps you've met him already, Ben Kotwika. former assistant special teams guy here.
0: Oh,
6: salt of the earth, man.
0: Flew helicopters in the Army as well.
6: Get to know him. Great guy to know as the Ravens Covenant goes.
26: Fun fact, I know we're getting up to it, but he was my one-on-one interview during the audition process.
6: Oh, really?
26: So when I auditioned job, he was the one I interviewed.
6: Yeah, you're
26: awesome,
6: bud.
26: They pulled him out of the hallway to do it, too. It was a last-minute thing.
6: Couldn't be with a better person. All right.
26: Thanks, guys.
6: Yep, God bless you and your family. We'll see you out of practice. Kyle Yeomans, play-by-play voice for the Baltimore Ravens. Kevin O'Connell addresses the media around the corner on KFAM.
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6: We got Ravens, we got Vikings, we got Kevin O'Connell on the microphone. Let's go to that.
17: With the joint practices, and we've never had, you know, there's always going to be, look, there's two separate teams, two competitive teams that are going to be out there. There's a difference between even some of the things where the intensity ramps up and maybe, you know, guys can get face to face or guys can, you know, there can be a little bit of that here and there. If there's none, there's probably an issue going on. But it's coming from us as coaches, from the league. This is a huge part of like where our league's going moving forward to prepare players for the season. And we need to be able to have these days and practice the right way. I started two or three years ago sharing my PowerPoint slides that I go through our rules and what the expectations are. I share those with the opposing coach, and I think Jesse shared those with his team as is. So everybody's hearing the same thing. Everybody knows the expectation. And the bottom line is, if you want to, you know, you want to play in this league a long time, you need to really learn how to make the most out of the work that you get in preparation for the season. And so don't anticipate we'll have any injury or any issues with that, but at the same time we'll be ready to handle it accordingly that you need to be able to do, you know, to maintain the standards and discipline that we need to have as a football team.
18: Anything more or different coach-wise out of the joint practices than you would say a regular preseason game? What do you pull from that?
17: Yeah, I mean, preseason games, I know that it's teams are in their uniforms and they're out there playing and it's tackling and all those things. But from a standpoint of the level of football schematically that goes into a preseason game, you might get, you know, one or two standardized coverages and versus the each phase of the game having a whole different world that you get into coverage wise, pressure wise, what we do defensively based upon, what we're showing in the preseason versus what we can do when we're really thinking about game planning and preparing for an opponent for four quarters of a. So I would just always say that you're going to get more X's and O's here than you would in a preseason game, and there's still a lot to evaluate in preseason games, but normally it is guys' ability, technique, fundamentals, throwing, catching, covering, tackling, not so much how they have to handle the football 501 that can go into a regular season NFL game. So we can get into that world out here a little bit. There's not a ton of game planning that goes on for these, so there's still a level of you're doing different things that you want to see, that you want to try, but you're still not at a place where you have 4 or 5 weeks of game inventory on the Ravens to really hone in on what you want to do. But there still are some great ways for us to push those boundaries and limits and have a little bit better feel about where we're at.
19: How valuable are these next 2 days for Kyler just when you're going to get a little more defensive nuance and time with the ones?
17: Yeah, regardless, each play, good result, bad result, moving on to the next, and it's still practice, so you still want him having a mindset of aggressively learning and applying all the things that he's put work into since getting here. And this just gives, I mean, it's not even just for him, it's for Justin and Jordan running routes on guys that are good players at the corner spot. It's for TJ, that matchup that he may have within their defense that you just don't get with your own roster, especially when your own roster plays against each other every single day. It's almost impossible for some of our defensive guys who have gone up against a lot of layers of our offensive scheme for 5 years now. They're not exactly surprised by things when we do them. There is a level of an evaluation that I think a lot of the guys that maybe we don't play as much in the preseason, they need these reps so that the first time they're not doing it is September 13th.
19: You mentioned the PowerPoints, and you've done this a few times. I'm wondering, do you have to emphasize certain rules for the rookies in particular? First time going through this, competing to get a job on the spot, on the roster. Is there anything in particular for first-year guys that you really have to kind of emphasize?
17: Yeah, you're gonna earn a job, and you're gonna earn a place on our team by demonstrating your ability to play at a high level in between the whistles. All the other stuff, the analogy I always use is I would prefer Rottweilers over Chihuahuas. You know, if you've ever walked by a Rottweiler sitting on the front porch, doesn't have to say a whole lot. But if it needs to, it can do a whole lot. And then the vice versa, the Chihuahua that's barking at you from their side of the fence, you know, the entire walk by, how intimidating is that? Take some of the guys out here, and there's all pro players on their team. There's guys that have played at a very high level for a really long time. Those aren't the ones that you normally see. It's normally really what we've seen within some of our own practices where it's gotten to the line or even past it. It's with players 55 through 90 on the roster that, you know, can be a thin line between what is play style and toughness and then the stuff that comes on top of that. There's just no place for it. And the guys that can demonstrate the ability to go out there, especially the young players, understand that and get the work required that is very, very important over these 2 days will be the ones that you feel very strongly about moving forward with.
0: Kevin, last week when you were asked about JJ and if he was going to be the backup, you said yes. Did you, just to be super clear on it, did you mean number two? And do you imagine that is up for grabs or could change over the course of a few weeks here?
17: What I would say is this. I did mean that in regards to the question of is he, you know, and he has taken all the two reps in practice. And he's done really well. You think about from the time we made that announcement till now, he's really, you know, there's been some plays where I've been proud as heck of how he's, you know, gotten through a read and gotten to a backside in cut for a first down with the pocket collapsing on a third down or, you know, on a play pass, comes to mind the other day, getting backside quick and throwing the ball in a tight window in between the numbers. There's been some really good stuff. But I want those guys feeling like they're competing. The whole art or the philosophy around making our quarterback room, competitive and allow that to rise the standard of not only our team but our offense. I know you guys would roll your eyes every time I mentioned Carson and Max's name throughout the offseason as part of it, but they're part of it, and that's what we want throughout that quarterback room. And want Carson feeling like he can, you know, he can do the things consistently that he can do, that we know exactly who and what he is. And we want JJ feeling like I'm one snap away, so I got to prepare like I'm the starter anyway. It's easy to say those things, but we wanted to have a room that forced it. So we'll see how these next couple weeks play out, and we're going to do what's best for our team. And proud of the way JJ's handled the last few days. Thought Carson did some good things in the game. Wish we could have got Max more time. And hopefully that can come here as we get through these next two preseason games.
1: Kyler and Blake, it seems like the one thing throughout camp is there have been some dicey pistol snaps, shotgun snaps.
17: Yep.
1: What's your assessment there? And it looked like the last practice that Blake was trying to actually snap it a little bit lower instead of higher. Where are we at?
17: I don't know if he was trying to. You and me noticed that. You should stand by me at practice, and then I wouldn't have to say as much. Maybe I'll stand where you are, and we'll both have binoculars. You're welcome for the perch, by the way. That's what, you know, one of the things, one of the byproducts we've kind of learned is you know, Blakey's doing a phenomenal job with some of the quote-unquote running off the ball, where you guys could hopefully feel it a little bit even early in that preseason game, the intent on how we want to play. And even though calls might sound the same, they're different because of how our guys are fundamentally attacking some of those combinations, running off the ball, reaching to go earn the grass and space that we want. So in the gun, sometimes like it takes reps and time on task to really identify, okay, I've got to reach this nose right here to my left and it's going to be a violent movement. Well, hey, that triggered a low and right snap, or it might be a pass pro snap and you're anticipating a game on the right side and you want to try to get to a certain spot, and that's a hard right movement as he's snapping it. That triggered a low and left. Then we got to practice it. And that's where, we have time, but not that much time, as I like to say. And so we got to acknowledge it. And then you'll see, hopefully, center quarterback exchange for the next 2 weeks. We're only working those things to make sure we can continue to identify, as new things come about in our offense, or new techniques in the run or pass phase that stress Blake. We can practice those enough so he gets that 1,000 rep rule and we can lock those in, because those are critical. I mean, you can think back to last year, even the Philadelphia Eagle game hits my mind, where we sent one over Carson's head on a second down, where we probably had a 15-yard gain on the play, throwing it out to a bubble if we get that thing snapped. But instead, you're third and I can't remember if we were second and long or third and long, but you're basically

0: Yeah, I mean, you're empowering him based upon the above the neck. You know, he's done an unbelievable job identifying, targeting things. I mean, Flo's defense, there could be six DBs out there in the form of base defense, and you got to figure out how to identify it, communicate it. He's been great there. I'm sure we'll get some looks today where, you know, whether it's Kyle or some of these other DBs, they're playing linebacker bodies, and we've got to identify that. All of that is great, but we still need to have the center quarterback exchange. Blake's had a really good camp. For sure, the quarterback center exchange is something that we're going to continue to harp on and make sure we get corrected. You know, as there's many things like that throughout training camp where when there's an issue, we got to fix it. It cannot continue to be an issue.
1: Thanks, everybody.
0: Thanks, guys.
2: With his press conference in front of the first joint practice today. The Baltimore Ravens, they're all out on the field. Minnesota Vikings trickling out on the field. And KO kind of gave the blueprint for what both coaches are looking for when it comes to these joint practices. Always fascinating when it comes to information sharing.
3: Yeah.
2: Like it legitimately is, it could be, all right, we got this guy. Let's say Jake Golday.
3: Okay.
2: Very violent, loves to take on running backs. You're going to see that. But can you put him in some spots so we can work on that back pedal, maybe against Mark Andrews? And conversely, mentor will be with KO. Hey, Derrick Henry does this well and this well. Let's put him in this spot for a couple of plays. And that's all coming up next. Dan Cole, the common man in the program, here with the interim by his side. 9 to noon back here on the perch tomorrow. Bernardo, I'm Paul Allen. Devin Ward, thank you for guiding the great ship Left Covenant at FM 100.3 KFAN. May God bless you and all of your families. 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
14: Go!
15: Why should anybody aspire to be a common man, an average man? Do you realize what it means to be average? That means you're the best of the lousiest. And the lousiest of the best. Now, if we demand more and more for producing less and less, while the have-not nations encourage and inspire and indeed require hard work and maximum effort, if we deify the common men while they encourage and reward the uncommon ones, well, the end result of such a lopsided race as that is too obvious to require elaboration.
16: I mean, it's like, hello?

0: Well, Giants 34. Jimmy calling out the signals, takes the snap. It's a toss right to Deuce, and Deuce is getting to the second level. Stiff arms one defender, spins around another. Somebody tries to grab his flag, but he can't because Deuce has wrapped it around the strap. Defensive backs running out of the way, and Deuce is gone. Touchdown, Thunder. And Deuce hits his chest twice and points to the sky as he scores his fourth touchdown of the season. Jimmy drops back, avoids the rush, looking over the middle. It's Deuce, and it's caught. A diving catch. It didn't look like he needed to dive for it, but Deuce intentionally slowed down in order to make the acrobatic, heroic catch. I haven't seen that move since a certain Dan Cole intentionally slowed down in Little League Coon Rapids baseball tryouts. Like father, like son, and that's a Thunder first down. Little Giants ball, third and eight, deep in their own territory, and the Thunder showing blitz. Jimmy takes the snap. Here comes Deuce, and Deuce grabs his flag. It's a sack. The Little Giants will have to punt. First, he's a sure-handed, precise, route-running tight end. Now he's a fierce pass-rushing, Rock of Gibraltar defensive end. Is there anything that Deuce can't do? And now he's going to return the punt that the Little Giants will have to do. This kid is amazing.
1: Capriza.
2: He's the clown from Brown. He's the fourth in the North. This is the common man, Dan Cole.
3: And the Grum begins in five, actually. Three, but five sounds like more than four. Greetings, good afternoon, Ak-Ak-A-Dak. Dak, Dak, Ak, your password for tomfoolery and skullduggery will also gain you admittance into a meeting of the Loyal Order of Water Buffalo and to the Twin Cities Orthopedic Performance Center, the new Winter Park, where it's day one of two. It's joint practices here between the soon-to-be big game world champion Minnesota Vikings and the Baltimore Ravens. And Tenneby, I'm about to say something controversial.
4: That's interesting.
3: This is a preview of the big game. Where are we playing it? In Sausalito this year?
4: Are they in L.A. this year?
3: I think it's in Sausalito. I think they just built a new stadium in Sausalito. It's Sojourn to Sausalito.
4: We're going to SoFi.
3: SoFi.
4: We're going to Inglewood, which is always up to no good.
3: Inglewood, up to no good. What is PA called this year? SoFi.
4: LA Left Play.
3: LA Left Play. He's in his element. This is just crazy here. All the people that really care about football are here. PA's here. Norton's not leaving. Sauce came out.
4: Muss is here.
3: Muss is here. Rosen's out early. You and I wish we were over at the Royal Club playing golf right now.
4: It's if Sauce and Rosen just want to do the show noon to three, you and I can go. Yeah,
3: you know,
4: we'll
3: that's a good idea. But Dakota's over here. I know a guy at Somerset. You haven't had a chance to play Somerset?
4: No, never.
3: It's so good. It's so good. Oh, I'd like to be at Somerset. But we're on grass here, sort of. This is real. Is this turf or is this grass?
4: It looks like real grass, doesn't it?
3: Yeah, it looks like it to me. Matter of fact, part of the controversy now is, aren't pro teams kind of the players' union? Aren't they sort of demanding?
4: Pushing back a little bit.
3: They're pushing back and saying, you can grow grass inside. And I think you can. You can ship it in. They can do anything.
4: Well, they were doing it for the World Cup soccer, so that's
3: exactly.
4: Why it's been a topic.
3: That's exactly where it was. So whether they ever do that at the goose that laid the golden egg 2.0, U.S. Bank Stadium remains to be seen. Again, the joint practice thing, I guess, it's sort of replaced preseason football for a lot of people. Preseason football used to be, back in the olden days, there were four games. And it would always follow the same thing. The first string would play the first series. That's it. Then the second game, maybe a little bit more. By the time they got to the third game, it was in play the entire first half and first series of the third quarter. Then the fourth preseason game would basically be left to see which rookies and undrafted free agents and maybe some guys just kind of, you know, clinging to a job, they would get to play the whole game. And that was sort of their careers were hanging on the line for a lot of those guys. And that still does happen in that third preseason game for the youngsters that are trying to make the club or veterans that maybe, you know, about to be pushed out. Anytime new guys make the team, tend to be old guys got to get retired, right? And so that happens. But here is you get a little bit better feel, at least they tell us, of what the two teams can do. And for the Vikings, I guess it's, you know, they got out. One of the major concerns coming into the season, I think, was, or one of the main things they wanted to accomplish was get a better running game going, right? The Vikings decided we need to run the ball better, and they ran it pretty well. Now, I think you saw the game. My choice was play Interlochen or watch preseason football. I think I made the right choice. But I heard that the game was the running game was better. Now, again, it's preseason football, but against the Giants, they ran the ball better. And then you're trying to see which guys fit the scheme, what young guys might be able to get more playing time. And, you know, this is really your first start to see who makes the 53-man roster.
4: Yeah, I mean, it's replaced preseason, but you still can't touch the quarterback.
3: Right.
4: And, you know, basically, instead of doing, you know, preseason game, they're playing it like an actual football game. Out here, you know, they might have, hey, we're going to practice our two-minute drill for the next X amount of times, right? So you'll go through your two-minute drill, and then the other side will go, or you'll work on just red zone stuff.
3: Yeah.
4: So they kind of break it down into things that you want to work on. But yeah, in terms of your ones playing and looking at your starters, yeah, this is more meaningful than the preseason games.
3: We'll probably see Lamar Jackson a little bit, then probably, oh, hey, thanks for, if you're driving by, give us a little honk on the horn. We appreciate that. My guess is we'll see some of Joe Flacco today. Sauce is here, and he goes, let's do this bit. He gets his phone out.
4: I saw it on X.
3: Oh, yeah, you already
4: put it on
3: X? I saw
4: the video on Meat Sauce's X account.
3: Yeah, he said, let's do this bit. I'll ask you about the Ravens, and then you just talk about a bunch of players that no longer play on the team.
4: I already saw it. So Lamar earlier, he's right next to us here to the left, the Ravens quarterbacks. They were trying to throw the ball and hit the upright, and he missed it. It went long.
3: Yeah.
4: And then he starts jumping over these long grass.
3: Yeah.
4: It's rough terrain. I'm like,
3: yeah.
4: What are you? You are the franchise quarterback. What are you doing?
3: Well, think about this, because I was watching it as well. What if he had landed wrong and you and I witnessed the end of his career? His knee just
4: torn Achilles.
3: Yeah, knee just buckles. He's out for the season. Yeah, that wasn't the smartest thing in the world. It's sort of like it. If you're wondering what we're talking about, between where we're broadcasting and then the maintenance building behind us in the field, there's sort of this ditch with long, tall grass. It's sort of like...
4: Would you call it a gully?
3: I would call it Barranca on a golf course.
4: I don't know like Barranca is, but yeah.
3: Barranca is what they call the big gullies. And it's better... This is what you say, Tenneby. It's like if you're on a really nice golf course, you don't call it a swamp. You call it wetlands, even though it's actually the same thing. Because for those prices, it's not a swamp. It's wetlands. So on a golf course, you don't call it a ditch. You call it... It's a Barranca. So he tried to. He jumped.
4: It's like U.S. Open type rough over here.
3: Yeah.
4: You can't see where you're landing.
3: No, he, you know, he's fine.
4: He could have rolled an ankle or something.
3: That was
4: not a very smart.
3: Absolutely,
4: not a smart thing to do.
3: Yeah. Well,
4: heck, he could have gotten poison ivy.
3: Yeah, or he could have got a bee sting. We've seen that happen out here before.
4: Yeah, that's been very common around here.
3: It has been, and so so it's PA's here. He's in his element. Rosen's here. He couldn't be more excited. Norda, look at Sauce. Look at the look of concentration on his face as he stands. He's breaking down the team. He's really excited about seeing. His favorite player is Kyle Hamill. Kyle Hamill, the safety for the Vikings, for the Ravens that we could have had, right? We traded back to get Louis Cien.
4: Sauce and I were on the Kyle Hamilton bandwagon during the draft.
3: You both
4: were. And then he turned into a future Hall of Famer, and the guy we drafted is he even in the league anymore?
3: I think Louis's gone. And you know, here's the thing is you guys see the league clearly.
4: We do, yes.
3: You see the league clearly, more clearly than others do. We might get some surprise visits here and there. We're expecting Pete Bursich to come over a little bit later. He's the longtime analyst for the Vikings radio. Do we still call it the radio network or the audio network now?
4: I think it's audio.
3: Do we call?
4: I never got the memo on it, but other people on the network started calling it audio.
3: Abbott, do we call it the Vikings audio network or radio network now? We do call it audio. So that's new now in radio. It's the audio network. So. Pete Bursich could come by and join us, and who knows? I think we're going to maybe sneak
4: around.
3: Sauce
4: PA in. Still around.
3: PA still in.
4: Could he call some plays for us?
3: Yeah, maybe he could. He's loose. I've got some practice doing it. You know, the thing is if PA was ever not able to go, I've done hundreds of high school football, baseball, softball, wrestling, volleyball, hockey. I've done. Now I won't get any of the players correct. You know, I won't know.
4: It's Billy Jones and John Smith, right?
3: Billy Jones and John Smith. They're just going to be.
4: We almost had that moment years ago, where PA was caught up in traffic because it was like a snowstorm and the traffic was taking like multiple hours to get to the game, and we were getting prepared. I don't remember if it was Mark Rosen or Joe Nelson was going to cover for him.
3: Well, I thought Rosen once told me he was going to do it because PA because
4: it was going to be Rosen.
3: Wasn't PA really ill the one time too?
4: Was he ill too?
3: Weren't you PA? Hey, weren't you really sick one time? Hey, weren't you really sick one time?
1: Sick.
3: Yeah, 06 he got really
4: sick. Remembers the year.
3: Yeah, and then Rosen was going to take over for him. But then you know what PA did? He gutted it out.
4: He's a tough guy.
3: Well, he's built different is what he is. It's continuing coverage of Training Camp 2026 here at the TCO Performance Center, the new Winter Park. Joint practice about to begin. They're warming up right now, stretching, running through a few of the little drills before they actually start to practice. And we'll do our best to try to pick up on what's going on out there. It's our angle from where we are and where the joint practice actually will be. It's quite a distance, probably about a football field plus to see it, but we'll do the best we can. We'll take a short break. We'll come back with more. This is continuing coverage of Vikings Training Camp 2026 live from the TCO Performance Center. Let's pump it up. Let's play. Back after this here on The Fan.
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1: High temperatures reach up to 78 this afternoon under mainly sunny skies. Winds out of the north, around 5 miles per hour. Lows around 56. Tonight, clear skies. Mainly clear skies tomorrow. Slight chance of thunderstorms. Daytime highs approaching 80. A mix of clouds and sun. Friday, decreasing clouds by Saturday. Highs in the upper 70s. From the Weatherology Weather Center, I'm meteorologist Paul Trombley on 99.3 The Fan, Winona. Right now, 73.
5: Okay, this is the one. 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
4: Brett knows what he's doing.
3: Yeah, Brett Blake won't know what he's doing back in our studio. I failed to mention, Tenneby, we're expecting to have Keenan McCardle, correct?
4: Yes, wide receivers coach.
3: Wide receivers coach for the soon-to-be big game world champion Minnesota Vikings after the joint practice. Noon until 2. Clock is ticking down, Tenneby, 15 minutes, I think, of the stretching and the warming up and going through some drills before the two teams actually... begin this joint practice. And like you say, Tenneby, quarterback will be wearing the red jersey, and so he can't be hit, so it makes it a little bit easier back there. You pointed out, you're right. I mean, I've never seen Kyler Murray in person, okay? I don't ever remember going to a Vikings-Arizona game. I've seen him on TV. He's small. Like you said, it looks like Wentz is about a foot taller. He might be. I mean, I can see why.
4: Well, Wentz is huge, too.
3: Well, that's true, too. That is true. He is huge. But, yeah. And
4: we could throw about 30 pounds on a Wentz, and he could play offensive line for you.
3: Yeah, or maybe tight end anyway.
4: Yeah.
3: But, yeah, so, again, we'll see a little bit more. You know, we talked a little bit about the preseason game number one. You saw it. I read reviews of the game. And, you know, that first drive, Vikings went down the field, but it was mostly on running plays. You know, Kyler threw a couple, he's 2 for 3, and it was fine. There was nothing wrong, but, you know, it wasn't like winging the ball all over the field and such like that.
4: Yeah.
3: So there really wasn't much. You know, I think the head coach said something to the effect of, you know, hey, saw some nice things, almost kind of getting your feet wet kind of a thing, your first action, you know, as a Viking, other than when you're not against just your own players in practice. So all good. I don't know how much more we'll find out here, but I think it's important. And you know what, I want to talk to McCardle one thing about, you know, this is what I brought up. I thought for sure when they said Murray would be playing some preseason football, I thought, well, they're going to want him in with Justin Jefferson, because that's going to be your go-to combination, right? I mean, as Murray and Jefferson go, and not exclusively, but as they go, so will the Vikings go, right? But he didn't play at all in game one, and I don't think he plays at all. I'm curious if in a perfect world, yeah, right. Well, should see him today. But if in a perfect world, you'd rather play him in the preseason. But it's not a perfect world, Tenneby, with all the money that's invested in these guys and everything that's at stake. You just can't play him in the preseason games. It doesn't make any sense.
4: We saw with Jamal Adams.
3: Well, exactly right. And Adams was a non-contact, right?
4: I think so. He was trailing a wide receiver. I don't know if they're I'm assuming it was non-contact because it was a quad injury, but you know, at the time I was wondering whether you like clicked the heels of the guy in front of him or not. You know, or they just legs incidentally run into each other. But yeah, he had like a torn tendon in his quad, and he actually had the exact same injury in the other leg like 4 years ago. So I feel like that's one of those rare injuries to begin with, right? You don't hear of torn quads very often in NFL. And then to have it happen twice is very, very rare.
3: Well, I was on a vacation the week before, but in trying to keep up with what was happening at training camp, they were pretty excited about Adams. They were thinking he was going to kind of be that guy that would replace Harrison Smith, veteran. Everybody thought this is a guy that can do all the things that B-Flow likes that player to do. So
4: and he splashed early in that preseason game. He had a tackle for loss where he knifed through the line of scrimmage and got him behind the line. Like he had the moments early in that game where he looked good.
3: So I think they were really counting on him to be a major part of the defensive scheme. And now that he's out for the season, I don't know how that changes, you know, their approach. And I think it makes it more incumbent if Harrison Smith's coming back. We still don't know. I think a lot of us tend to believe he is coming back. I just feel like there would have been an announcement earlier. I think we've talked about that a guy. We had Cashman, when we had Cashman on last week or the week before, he said, he goes, well, if he comes, you know, he was very coy about, you know, showing his hand, whether he knows or not. But he said something to the effect, if he is coming back and he's not here, he's earned that after 15 years in the league.
4: Well, so. I had Dane Mizutani of the Pioneer Press on the Tenenbaums Herald on Monday, and he made a comment about, you know, Harrison, before he left for the offseason, basically said, like, if I retire, like, you're not going to know about it because I'm not going to tell you. It just all of a sudden day one's going to come by and I won't be there. But on the other hand, I get that Harrison might not come out with an announcement because that's just his personality.
3: Right.
4: But everyone else, like, you know, like the coaches and the players, like they get asked about it all the time. Like, are they going to continue with the charade?
3: Right.
4: If they know Harrison Smith's not coming back, I just don't believe everybody's going to be orchestrated in on it. And, you know, Dane also made the comment, and Ben Lieber talked about this in the middle of last year, that maybe Harrison doesn't just come back for day one. Maybe he waits until 6, 7, 8 games into the season, sees how we're doing, and if it's worth him to come back to be on a contender, he'll do it. Does he want to, you know, sit through a 7-10 season? Probably not.
3: Well, we talked about that with the Lions last year. The lineman, Ragnow. Was it Ragnow?
4: Yeah.
3: I think it was Ragnow. He was going to come back. And he came back but couldn't pass his physical. But he, with 5, 6 games remaining, the Lions kind of just hovering on a wild card spot. He was going to come back and couldn't make it. So you're right, maybe he waits a little bit. Dane, was he out here with you? Or?
4: Well, that was Money in Studio.
3: Oh, in studio.
4: Yeah.
3: Was he wearing a life jacket in studio?
4: Well, he was there for 2 segments, so I definitely needed him to carry the load there.
3: Yeah. Well, I would make sure you give him a life jacket for that if you're going to do that. So, yeah, again, we'll see what they do without Adams. I don't know how much that'll affect the team, and I don't know how much we'll notice it here today. But
4: biggest thing I'm looking forward to today, the center quarterback snap exchange on the shotgun formation. Brandel's been struggling with it.
3: Has he?
4: Yeah, he's been struggling with the shotgun snap. Apparently, that's very challenging for him. So. We'll see if it causes any issues today, because I think they're going to do a little bit more shotgun with Kyler Murray as their quarterback.
3: That's a problem if he's having a problem with it, because you run out of the... Now, I know O'Connell likes running from what he likes his quarterback under center more often
4: historically
3: than not, right? But I think that's an issue if you're having a problem with the...
4: part of it, you got to do shotgun just with Kyler's height, right? I mean, it's harder to look over the line of the scrimmage early on when you're closer to the line of scrimmage.
3: Well, and... A lot easier to snap it over his head, too.
4: More challenging of a target for Brandel compared to a Carson Wentz.
3: You are correct. All right, let's take a break. We'll come back. We've got joint practice about to begin in about 6, 7 minutes from now as the teams continue to go through some drills and stretching and warming up and such like that. It's continuing coverage of Vikings training camp 2026 here on the Common Man program with Common Tenenbaum, joined by Mark Rosen at 2 o'clock. Keenan McCardle will also be with us as a guest after practice.
4: Is that McCardle, by the way, in the white hoodie sweatshirt here throwing passes to the receiver?
3: Is that him?
4: That might be him, and if so, like, he's just throwing dimes. Yeah. We might have a new quarterback on our hands.
3: Yeah.
4: Watch this.
3: Okay.
4: Dime.
3: That's a dime.
4: It's perfect.
3: Yeah, that's. Of course, there's nobody rushing him, and there's no.
4: Well,
3: defender.
4: No, but I mean, he's putting the numbers every time.
3: He is. He's got skills.
4: That's impressive.
3: Do you think Sauce could do the same thing? He's got a big head, doesn't he?
4: Hey, Alec Lewis is here.
3: Alec Lewis is here.
4: It's a who's who.
3: Do we think should we put Lewis on if he will?
4: If he wants to come on.
3: Lewis. Alec. Yeah. Will you come on with us after the break? Will you come on with us after the break?
19: Can we do like 5 minutes?
3: Yeah, well, when you're busy, you know that.
19: I'm trying to, you know, analyze.
3: Okay, he's trying to analyze. We'll do 5 minutes with him real quick.
4: Well, how about we have him on right now, and then we can straddle the 40.
3: And then we'll get Sauce on before it's over, too.
4: Yeah, we can straddle the next one.
3: What? Yeah, sauce.
4: Hold on, I gotta know which one you're going into here. I think you're red. Yeah, we're on the air.
20: Like, we're on now.
3: Yeah, yeah, absolutely. Look at you got the 126 U.S. Open Shinnecock Hills. Were you
20: those
3: there?
20: Are some, I was not, but those are some nice glasses, by the way.
3: Thanks.
20: Are those are, that's a designer brand.
3: Prada.
20: That's it. Those are nice glasses.
3: Yeah, they're sweet.
20: I wouldn't have thought that that would have been your.
4: Well, you went to Brown University.
3: Well, I went to Brown University, as you know. I'm with that 13th most.
20: It's really the only reason I came on was to talk about your extensive education at the Ivy League staple.
3: Ivy League, think about that.
20: You didn't think about going to Colgate?
3: No, the only I brushed my teeth with Colgate before, and the only Ivy I've ever come in contact with is Poison Ivy.
20: That's pretty good.
3: Yeah, thanks very much.
20: So you've been hearing about the run game. They're not yet doing the six running back thing that we've talked about many times, but they are running the outside zone with effectiveness.
3: You know what's really funny is that, you know, when I brought up the go out and get the four or five best running backs.
4: And Derrick Henry was one of them, by the way. Yeah, he was one of the ones you mentioned.
3: And that, you know, you would have, you know, so again, you have four different styles of running backs. You know, they only have to run, carry the ball, what, you know, four, six, maybe eight times a game, stay fresher, longer. Mm-hmm. You're still paying them a lot of money, but you're paying the four of them. The four running backs you're paying what you're paying Justin Jefferson. So you get a better deal. I was mocked and ridiculed by a lot of people. You've sort of come around to that way of thinking, it sounds like to me.
20: Well, I'm a big fan of those who want to be creative, who want to think outside the box. Yeah. And this is really, I mean, that it's definitely not inside the box. There's just no question about it.
3: No.
20: But there's part of me that likes to zig when others zag.
3: Yes.
20: And this would be a zig to the highest degree.
3: But because you think about it,
20: or Zach,
3: that's what they talk about. If you do run the ball a lot, you're talking about 15, 20 carries a game by the end. That's why all those players were. That's why that position was devalued for so long. You get a guy, he'd get to the final year of his rookie deal, and he's going, "Where's my raise? Where's my new contract?" They go, "We're going in another direction. We're drafting another guy on the cheap, and we're going to run him because we don't care that much." And so these guys' careers were only lasting 3-4 because they were getting so beat up.
20: Mm-hmm.
3: Now they're fresh, fun, exciting. It'd be so good, but they're never going to do it, and that's fine. I understand.
20: Let me ask you guys a question. What are you most looking forward to seeing out here?
3: 3
4: o'clock. We should be asking you the same
20: thing. 3 o'clock.
3: 3 o'clock when I get to go home, yeah.
20: You act like you don't enjoy.
3: You're okay.
20: You enjoy it. You're acting like it's, you know, it's not, I mean, I don't know. Meanwhile, I'm pretty surprised. It's like you've got a whole packet of preparation.
3: Well, that's not prep. That's my endorsements.
4: Copy.
3: That's my commercial copy to make sure I don't.
4: So one thing you prep's hard with.
3: Yeah, that's one thing I prep hard with. Yeah.
20: I was listening, I think, yesterday where you were talking about a home improvement landscaping operation.
3: River Company.
20: Sure, that's what it was. Yeah, I was going to get groceries, and I was bouncing around and heard that.
3: Yeah, would you need some?
20: I don't have it. No, I don't yet have a house. I still live in an apartment.
3: Yeah.
20: But I'll definitely pass it along to the apartment complex.
3: Yeah, well, they do landscaping for business and everything like that.
20: No, it's good to know.
4: What are you most looking forward to?
20: Seeing the Vikings offense against Jesse Minter's defense. Now, the unfortunate part is, like, the Ravens' elite rusher, like Nnamdi Matabike, I don't believe is going to be practicing, you know, in full today against. He's an elite interior defender. All pro defender.
4: What about Trey? Is he out there today?
20: Trey Hendrickson should be out there.
4: Okay.
20: Travis Jones, their other interiors, just working back. But I don't know, to see Kyler Murray in the offense go up against, you know, the Ravens defense should be fun. But I was just having this conversation with our Ravens writer. Like, I remember being out here last year and thinking, man, the Vikings just torched the Patriots two days in a row. And then the season played out how it did. So probably not going to make too much of what I'm saying.
3: Kennedy got so excited about the joint practice with the Patriots, he predicted the Vikings were going to the big game last year.
20: Is that accurate?
4: I don't think it was from the joint practices.
3: No.
4: I think it was earlier on.
3: He thought they were going to the big game.
4: Well, speaking of the joint practices, I remember leaving the joint practices going, I am drafting Trevion Henderson in my fantasy football league. He looked amazing out there. And then, he was basically like the second running back behind Ramondre Stevenson all season.
20: To validate your thoughts, I remember speaking to someone internally after the joint practices and them going, Drake May is extremely legit, and Trevion Henderson is extremely legit. So
4: he looked like their best player.
20: Yeah, so
4: he looked like their best player.
20: You were not the only person with that takeaway leaving these 2 days. But, no, it is really fun. I mean, you got P.J. Fleck out here. I've seen Randy Moss. It's a who's who of.
4: Yeah, there's P.J. right there.
20: We've got a bunch of athletic people out here, so it's good times. Not good enough for Prada sunglasses, but it's good times.
3: Was Larry Fitzgerald out here?
20: I have not. He was out here a couple weeks ago. I talked to him for a few minutes. Great guy. Played with Kyler Murray, so had some perspective.
0: That's why I thought he might be out here.
20: Yeah.
0: I was golfing, and I heard he was out at the club the other day playing golf.
20: Which club?
0: And I don't know if I should say, but what's the difference? He was playing out the Royal Club.
20: Okay. I played at Royal Club.
0: Have you played Royal Club?
20: I have.
0: Yeah.
20: I like it. They're nice. It was in great shape.
0: Yeah, it's always in great shape.
20: I didn't know if Larry was a Spring Hill guy.
0: Larry, I think, belongs everywhere.
20: I mean, I can understand that he would have the...
4: Larry, he can afford his own golf balls.
0: I think Larry, yeah. I think Larry belongs pretty much everywhere.
20: Have you been playing a lot?
0: I get out occasionally.
20: Sure.
0: I golf.
20: Are you looking forward to the state fair?
0: I don't mind the state fair. I used to not like it. I used to. Tenneby could attest to that. I didn't like it. Just feels uncomfortable out there, and it's just
20: a lot of like.
0: And the thing is, when your material on the air bombs, you don't know because there's nobody in front of you. When you've got a couple 13, 14 people in front of you, and you tell Raquel Welch, you should be in 3D. 3D. That's my apartment number. Nobody laughs. You start getting the flops. What it gets everywhere. So, but now I don't mind it. It's fun. I like it. It's something different for 7 days.
20: The state fair last year was where. You guys talked about the Harrison Smith being traded, and I didn't. My phone was out of battery, and I was hyperventilating. I actually had been at Second Swing getting a driver.
0: Oh, really?
20: I needed a driver, and I remember driving home. My phone was out of battery because I didn't charge it the night before. Brilliant. And you guys were talking, and you had me full stop. You actually had me.
0: You were panicked.
20: I was driving like a maniac down Hennepin. Yeah,
0: I saw Pelissero got a job.
20: He did. The Netflix and The Ringer. He was on Bill Simmons' podcast the other day.
0: Yeah.
20: Yeah.
0: That insider. Now, you're not considered insider guy with The Athletic, right?
20: I wouldn't consider myself an insider. Much an outsider.
0: Would you like to have that insider gig? Would you like to have that gig? Or do you like like covering the team?
4: He'd like that insider money.
20: Yeah. That's probably true, but no, my path has always been like just as much as I can do stories about people, and then because of the job I have, you do as much information stuff as you can. But that's not my passion.
0: Bugging people, trying to get the scoops.
20: It's really uncomfortable for me, at least. I think Tom does a really dang good job of making it happen in a comfortable way, but for me, it's just never. It's interesting. Like, I like learning about the game. So if I talk to certain, executive or coach, it's questions about how they think about the game. That's my learning with it.
4: We're about to get the big men going at it over here to the left of us.
0: And here's a question I have for you.
20: Uh-huh.
0: Why in the bright, hot sunshine are we wearing our dark purple uniforms? Why did we not make the Ravens wear their dark jerseys and we wear our white? You know what I'm saying?
20: I think it builds toughness.
0: Oh, okay.
20: It builds physicality.
4: This is the time to do it, yeah.
20: Yeah, yeah, yeah. If you're going to do it now, then it'll make everything easier moving forward.
0: Why don't more people wear the Guardian helmet? Is that what it's called?
20: Guardian cap.
4: What a dime by JJ.
0: Why don't more
4: to Miles people, Price.
0: Why don't more players wear those? Why don't more players wear those? Do you have any idea? Because I mean, they look goofy, but I've heard they help some.
20: Yeah, I think the statistic would say that there is like a certain probability advantage. But I do think the presentation of it is probably part of it. You do get guys. I mean, there's usually a player on each team who seems to that was an interception by somebody. A player on each team seems to take to it like Ryan Kelly did last year, which was understandable. So.
0: Well, there's four Viking players over five. There's six of them wearing them over there.
20: Yeah. I do think anything that
0: is it
20: can,
0: like a pillow? Have you touched one? I've never had. Can you get one of those guys to come over here and we can kind of...
20: I think the Vikings' exceptional PR staff could probably help you guys out with that.
0: Where's Hagan? Where's time for
20: he was with Randy Moss.
4: Sit.
20: Bob was with Randy Moss.
0: Because I'd like to see one of those helmets and take a look at it.
20: Sure.
0: What it's like. But anyway.
20: All right, I'm going to watch some of this.
0: Yeah, you got to go.
4: He's got to pay attention. Gotta write about it at The Athletic.
20: I got to say hey to this guy right here.
0: And you know what's really nice? Is you'll watch, you'll analyze, you'll write it, then I'll use it for show prep tomorrow. I appreciate it.
20: This packet of notes is.
0: I can't thank you enough. That's Alec
20: thank
0: Lewis.
20: Thank you, guys.
4: Have fun.
0: Athletic.
4: Job, Alec. Thank you.
0: Alec Lewis of The Athletic also appears on The Fan on multiple shows day in, day out. What are they doing here?
4: We have our linemen. So right now it's our offensive line versus their defensive line.
0: What happened to the scrimmage? I thought we were going to...
4: That'll happen later.
0: Oh, okay.
4: They do the kind of these individual... So to the right of us, you've had quarterbacks just throwing bases. It's just one-on-one. And here's Justin Jefferson.
0: Oh, look at JJ.
4: Oh, do that gritty. So they're basically just doing one-on-ones, right? A wide receiver versus a corner with a quarterback throwing this side to the left of us. Brian O'Neill just took a rep against one of their defensive linemen. That's Calais Campbell. I'm assuming it's like second teamers on the far side away from us for the big men.
3: Looks like chaos to me.
4: Here's Jordan Addison. One-on-one. Okay. Press coverage. Always going deep. Murray. Oh! Right through the fingertips.
3: That won't cost him his job, will it?
4: Which one, Addison or Murray?
3: Well, I don't know. What did you think?
4: Murray made the pass.
3: What did you think was better?
4: I thought it was a pretty decent throw. At least it was in a spot where the corner couldn't get to it. Oh, good pass by Carson Wentz.
3: Where the hell did Versich go?
4: Was he here?
3: Yeah. Where the hell did Versich go?
4: I don't know. He's here. I have his pass.
3: Yeah, okay. Well, let's do this. Should we break now? What do you think?
4: Or I was going to straddle the 45, but if you want to break, you
3: can. Okay. No, we straddled the 45.
4: We didn't straddle the 30, so we're going to straddle the 45.
3: We'll straddle the 45.
4: Feet just got tangled.
3: What's Price's number?
4: He's number four. He had a good catch from J.J. McCarthy there earlier.
3: Okay.
4: I think like these one-on-one type situations is when J.J. can look good.
3: Who's that other cat we got? The new wide receiver is going to be our third.
4: Juwan Jennings?
3: Yeah, which one is he now? What number is he?
4: C82? Good question. I'll try to find it out here.
3: Yeah. Because I'm curious to see, you know, again, like I say, I missed the preseason game, and I didn't, you know, I...
4: Juwan Jennings is 14, which 14, is I thought he was going to be.
3: All right, well, we'll keep an eye on
4: him. Do I see him over? He looks like he might be one of the next ones to take a rep here.
3: Okay. That's a great catch.
4: Did he get the feet in? No. Ref says he didn't get the feet. I love that they actually have real refs out here to make calls like that.
3: Yeah. Of course, the refs are wearing shorts today.
4: Well, yeah.
3: Which they don't wear in the National Football League. I think number nine.
4: Oh, they blew the horn, so we're not going to see Juwan Jennings go.
3: Okay, so they blow the horn, which is I'm comfortable doing myself.
4: Oh, look at Brandel.
3: Now this is where. Who do you think is most likely with the Vikings to get into a brawl with one of the Raven players?
4: I'm trying to think who's got the biggest mean streak.
3: Yeah,
4: I think
3: because somebody's gonna.
4: Can I go with the smaller guy?
3: Yeah, somebody's gonna.
4: Deming's the rookie cornerback. He's a chirper.
3: Yeah,
4: he's a talker, so he's gonna anger someone.
3: Is he also the guy that does the rap?
4: And
3: rapping. He does freestyle rapping, and apparently he holds a prayer service with the players. Do you think he does the prayer service while freestyle rapping?
4: Why not?
3: I really like God. He looks really mod.
4: He's got a nice bod.
3: You know, he's got a nice bod.
4: Sauce thinks he's a Todd.
3: Yeah. Look at Sauce just started doing a little dance there.
2: Hey, I'm available to play golf tonight on Sunday.
3: You are available to play Sunday?
2: Yeah.
3: Well, I'll book that tee time. For sure, you're in, right? I'll book that tee time right now. It'll be so much fun.
4: Oh, geez.
3: Are they fighting?
4: No, that was just whoever number 72 is for
3: us. This is what Deuce says. That when he was at Lincoln Stars games, there was always one guy in the crowd that would yell when it was really quiet, "Hit somebody! Hit somebody!" for crying out loud.
4: Our right tackle, number 72, was just doing his best Rosen. He was backpedaling.
3: He was backpedaling. We called that the Rosen. Yeah.
4: That's Ryan Vandermark was that one.
3: Wow. Oh, dude, just seemed through a punch.
4: Yeah,
3: at him.
4: A little extra from Isaac.
3: Yeah, Isaac threw a little punch.
4: I like
3: punch.
4: That Baltimore at least puts their last names on their jerseys.
3: Yeah.
4: Why don't we do that?
3: Yeah. It's top secret information. We don't want them to know
4: though,
3: who we are.
4: Though, for Baltimore, they have their quarterbacks are wearing the black jerseys with purple numbers.
3: Okay.
4: You can't read the number.
3: No. There's all sorts of issues going on out here. Let's take a break. We got to get
4: We got to straddle the 45.
3: We got to straddle the 45. We'll come back. We got more to get to. Don't forget, Keenan McCardle will join us just after 2 o'clock. He's the Vikings wide receiver coach. Rosen will be here at 2. We're expecting a visit from Pete Bursich, Sauce, and others. And, of course, as I said, Rosen at 2 o'clock. Let's take a break. We'll come back with more. 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
3: It's rough and tumble out here. 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
4: Standing room only crowd.
3: Standing room only. And why wouldn't it be? It's joint practices against the hated Baltimore Ravens. In our soon-to-be big game world champion Minnesota Vikings, Tennessee, yeah. I said earlier, controversial. I'm predicting this is a preview of the 2027 big game, Ravens versus purple against purple. It'll be the Ravens versus the Vikings. As they get ready for a joint practice, looks like they're going to do some running back drills here. Looks like Aaron Jones. Let's go down to the field. We have running backs, Mike, for sound. Let's see what we can get here. Looks like Aaron Jones. Go ahead. Let's go down to the field. It's a hard hit.
4: Yeah.
3: Fumbled the football.
4: Still got a hand,
3: yeah.
4: Yeah. Ball security.
3: And, you know, how was ball security for the Vikings in the first preseason game? Did we turn anything over?
4: I think we were very efficient with it. I'm trying to, I don't remember. We forced a couple turnovers.
3: Oh, we did?
4: Yeah, we had a couple interceptions on our end defensively. I don't think we did turn the ball over, if I recall.
3: I know that we won the game, right? I did see the final score.
4: Yeah.
3: It seemed like it was, what was it, 13-10, I think was the final. As you watched the game, was it more dominant than a 13-10 because we had turnovers? Did we look really good in all phases of the game? I know it's only preseason, but with what we did,
4: say, like, once the Vikings took the lead, you know, they didn't have the lead, I think. Well, they obviously did the early 3-0 lead, but
3: right.
4: The Giants got that touchdown where there's a couple breakdowns, and that was their first team. I don't know if we had all our first teamers out that drive. Once the Giants got the lead, you know, they had it through the first half. In the third quarter, we had the one drive, and, you know, we got a little lucky that a penalty reset the downs to give us another shot because we were having a hard time getting in from the one-yard line. Once the Vikings took the lead, even though it was only a three-point lead, you just felt like it was going to be safe. Like, our defense, regardless of whether it was first team, second team, third team, fourth team out there, didn't seem to have any issues against that. The Giants offense seemed to just be struggling to move the ball, and they turned the ball over a couple times. So, yeah, I would say, you know, defensively we were pretty dominant in that game, other than the one drive.
3: I'm sorry, I should know this. Was Abbott here? When is our preseason game, Saturday or Sunday?
4: Saturday at noon.
3: Okay, Saturday at 12.
4: But all the guys you're watching right now are not going to touch the field.
3: Right, yeah,
4: it'll be all second, third teamers that day.
3: Exactly. Our coverage will begin, what, did we?
4: 10 a.m.
3: 10 a.m. We do a two-hour pregame, and then we'll have the kickoff, be there for the boom at 12 noon. We're going to do 5-3-4, right?
4: We can, yes.
3: Yeah, I'm assuming you're getting into the Twins
4: as
3: part of it. And just briefly, I found myself, I've watched more baseball this year, I think, than I'm with Twins baseball to this point of the season than I've done in a long time. And another nice win last night. Here's what I'll tell you, Tennevy. I said this, I think, 5, 6, 7 weeks ago. My favorite player on the team is Josh Bell. Veteran, bounced around, been a lot of places. Nothing but a pro's pro again. He had another big hit last night. He hit the two-run homer in the first inning. Gave us the lead. Jeffers came in, if you'll remember. We were talking trade deadline. There's a possibility they could trade Larnick and Jeffers. Why would you trade those two guys? Those two guys are one of the biggest reasons why they are in a situation where they're hanging around for a wild card. And Jeffers had a big at-bat. Now, they didn't end up needing those two extra runs. But at the time, 2-1, you know, you're in the bottom of the eighth. You get a couple of runs, and you give yourself a bit of a cushion. I think, as a matter of fact, the Braves did get a base runner, but they didn't push any runs across the plate. So, you know, the team is hard to figure out, too, because you saw them get pretty much dominated by Philadelphia in the four-game series, including the cornfield game. And then the Braves, who I think are on paper, maybe even in the standings, they're a better outfit than Philadelphia.
4: Yeah.
3: And again, it's not like we dominated them, but two really close, well-played baseball games. Again, I heard on the broadcast last night, the Twins are, if not the highest scoring team in the first inning, they're one of them. They're amongst them. Where,
4: oh, geez.
3: What happened? Somebody get hurt?
4: Kyler almost threw an interception. He threw it to Jordan Addison. The guy covering Addison, covering like a blanket. Ball deflected off their hands and almost went into another Ravens player's after the catch. So this is what you've been asking for. You wanted 11-on-11 scrimmaging. Here we are. The field closest to us is Vikings first team offense versus Ravens first team defense.
3: All right, well, let's do the play-by-play.
4: I'm curious why on the other side, closest to the fans, they opted to put our defense. Are they not having confidence in Kyler and our offense? They wanted to...
3: I'll be Nance, you be Murray.
4: Put our defense versus Lamar Jackson?
3: Murray comes out patrolling the gridiron like a general patrol a battlefield, back to pass, looking. No, it's a handoff. Look at turning, churning. How about that?
4: Uh-oh. Oh, our first pushing and shoving.
3: Oh, yeah, here we go.
4: I like how they...
3: Hit somebody!
4: Was that Brian O'Neill getting in the mix there?
3: Fries and Washington got in a little brouhaha. Donnybrook appears sixer. This is what football's all about.
4: Well, it's always weird. Like, that's the weird thing about joint practices. Like, it was a running play to Aaron Jones, and they'll kind of like half tackle him without tackling him, and then the running back just keeps running because they're not actually
3: right.
4: And so no one actually knows when the play's over whether you're supposed to go or whether you're supposed to quit. It's very confusing.
3: Yeah. They break the huddle. Murray patrolling the gridiron like a general would patrol a battlefield. Looking, scrambling out of pressure, throws.
4: Oh, yeah, Juwan Jennings wide open. Deep. You have to go to the check down.
3: Can you still sign free agent quarterbacks right now? I mean, can you?
4: I mean, if they're available,
3: Who is available?
4: Ryan Tannehill's got to be available, isn't he?
3: Yeah, it hasn't been.

0: joint practice where they don't just do like actual flag football. So you can continue to play, put the flags on them.
1: And you could use it as Olympic team tryouts.
0: Yeah.
1: Right? Each camp could do it.
0: I mean,
1: it.
0: Like this half-tackling thing.
1: Yeah, it doesn't make any sense.
0: And then
1: sense.
0: When you actually do tackle them, they're all going to get mad about it.
1: PA's got the binoculars. He's focused. He's focused in it.
0: Tight end in motion. Handoff. Oh, no. Fake handoff. They like to go to Miles Price.
1: Look at. The Vikings audio network is all calling for a penalty. They're all homering it up. It was a great defensive play. Guy made a great play. It's not.
0: We might want to get open.
1: Nordo's he's razzing the ref. Sauce is beside himself. Sauce was on his phone, telling his wife he is playing golf this Sunday. We'll take a break. We'll come back. Our continuing coverage of Vikings training camp. This is the first of two joint practices with the Baltimore Ravens. We'll be back with more coverage after the break here on the Common Man program on The Fan.
2: Yep, you're hearing it correctly. This is Dan Cole, the Common Man, live from Vikings training camp in Eagan on The Fan.
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9: Hey, hour number 2 of 3, live from Egan, TCO Performance Center, continuing coverage of Vikings Training Camp 2026. I'm Common. He's 10 to be. Your thoughts so far from what you've seen? We tried a little trickeration there while we were.
10: We did. I guess we're going to look at positivity. We're closer to the Vikings offense versus Ravens defense. It's a little bit easier to see those plays. I don't think our offense has done too well, especially in the passing game against them. Though when the second teams are going out there, it's clear to me, like, this Miles Price thing that we, you know, he was a guy who flashed in the preseason game the other day, had a couple good catches, including that one-handed catch in the end zone on the pass from Carson Wentz. And then you come out here and join practices, and when they're when the second teamers are out there, like, Miles Price is the guy. That's who they're going through. But here's Kyler. He makes a nice low pass to T.J. Hockenson.
9: Well, all his passes are low. Yards. He's not very tall. Do I have to do the tall? We should probably just not do the short jokes anymore, right? We've done enough of those.
10: Though, I mean, coming from you, it's a little bit more acceptable.
9: Yeah.
10: It's not as offensive.
9: Yeah, because I'm very small.
10: Yeah.
9: I think Kyler would tower over me. I think we're actually the same exact. Is he 5'7 or 5'10?
10: Is he that short?
9: I thought he was that short. I'm 5'7.
10: I thought he was like 5'9 or at least, well, I should say listed as 5'9.
9: Yeah, well, I'm close to 5'8, so. You know, a small guy sticks together is what we
10: he's
9: do.
10: He's listed at 5'10 and an eighth.
9: No, they don't put an eighth in there.
10: Looking
9: there,
10: at him, he don't look 5'10 to me.
9: No, he looks five. He looks like 5'10.
10: He's around really tall human being. Oh, geez. Yeah, Kyler in the first-team offense has struggled against this Baltimore defense. Now, Baltimore's new head coach, because obviously they made the regime change there.
9: Minter, right?
10: Yeah, he's a defensive-minded coach, so they struggled defensively last year. You know, during Harbaugh's time, they were always, obviously they had the good run game, and then Lamar can do both passing and running. But they've always been pretty good defensively. Last year they were 24th in the National Football League. So you bring in Minter, and, you know, with Lamar and Henry and some of the weapons they have on offense, if they can get going defensively, they could be one of those contenders again in the AFC.
9: So
10: if you remember last year, they missed the playoffs because of a missed field goal. Remember that one, last game of the year?
11: There you go.
10: Our run games looked all right. They get the pass.
9: They turn into
10: going.
9: A running team.
10: Yeah.
9: The days of Bill Brown.
10: That's maybe not a bad thing with our defense.
9: Yep. The days of Bill Brown and Dave Osborne, we're back to those. I guess that's okay. I don't mind. I like the run game. We talked about Parcells.
10: Oh, what a pass from Lamar Jackson. That's a touchdown.
9: On the other field?
10: Yeah, looking at the other side. That's about a 67-yard touchdown pass from Lamar Jackson. Is that Rashad Bateman? Yeah.
9: What I've seen so far, Tennessee, I think it's going to be a long season for the Purple. And I'm talking about the Purple based in Minneapolis.
10: It hasn't looked great here. Yeah.
9: It just hasn't been very good. We maybe should have scheduled a cream puff for this joint practices.
10: Well, I mean, as Alec Lewis mentioned earlier, and I 100% agree, Last year when we had the Patriots here, it looked like the Vikings were the superior team.
4: Yeah.
10: And, you know, J.J. McCarthy looked good, especially on game two of that. Where is that going? Jeez, just threw that one away to nobody. But who would have thought out of that joint practice last year, Ravens running for another one, that the New England Patriots would have gone to the big game.
4: Do you think Wentz is over there thinking, why am I not starting?
10: Well, he might be thinking, I need to get ready because I might be starting soon.
4: Yeah, he might be starting soon. It hasn't looked up.
10: Well, and KOC did mention today, apparently, in his presser that J.J. McCarthy is the two. I know he was asked about
4: that. Yeah.
10: Because now the conversation is, well, we know Kyler Murray's the one. If Kyler Murray gets hurt, is it J.J. McCarthy or Carson Wentz? KOC did say, hey, J.J. McCarthy's the two today. But he did also do the old, but as with everyone, we're open to competition.
4: Sure.
10: So leaving the door open a little bit.
4: Yeah.
10: I'll see Carson Wentz over on this side of the field, though. Let's get him some action.
4: Yeah. Yeah, I don't know if we're going to see that or not, but, yeah.
10: All right.
4: Yeah, it's...
10: Looks like you're ready to give up on this team.
4: Well, it's like I haven't seen... Have we done anything at all? Have we completed a pass more than one? It just... It doesn't seem like
10: it's been a struggle.
4: It doesn't seem like we're accomplishing a heck of a lot. And I get it. It's only... You just mentioned we dominated New England last year. New England went to the big game. We didn't. So...
10: Third and 10. Okay. J.J. McCarthy, you know this is going to Miles Price. I was basically guaranteed this.
4: Okay.
10: He's in the slot. Left to J.J. McCarthy.
4: They're showing blitz. McCarthy protection's good.
10: No. Oh. Ooh. That guy was reading J.J. McCarthy's eyes. He almost picked six that the other way. Not looking good.
4: This isn't Michigan. This is the National Football League. It's just not the same, so...
10: He ain't the only one struggling. Kyler's struggling, too.
4: Yeah, no, you're right. It's
10: been a total system failure is what it has been.
4: And then on the other practice field, they're just throwing for long touchdown passes. The Ravens, Lamar's
10: carving us up.
4: They're just playing pitch and catch
10: over
4: there.
10: Is that Lamar over there right now, or is that Tyler Huntley? I can't read their jersey numbers.
4: No, they're playing pitch and catch.
10: Yeah, another easy play.
4: Another easy play.
10: I thought Biflo was a great defensive mastermind.
4: It's not working so far. All right, here's McCarthy. Straight back to pass. Looks, throws.
10: There we go. What did he get, like 6-7 yards there?
4: Yeah.
10: 6-7?
4: Okay. Now we're going.
10: Third and short?
4: Yeah. We all doubted him, I guess.
10: Third and three.
4: Okay.
10: Still second team offense out there against second team defense for Baltimore.
4: Five players wearing Guardian helmets. I'm obsessed with the Guardian helmet. There's five players on the Vikings playing Guardian helmets. Nobody on the Ravens were. No,
10: I like that the defensive backs for Baltimore are wearing them when they're not going to make any contact out here.
4: Yeah, that's probably smart. Get used
10: during
4: to
10: a practice, you probably
4: well,
10: should.
4: Well, it looks like they're really heavy to me, even though they're like pillowcases or something. Okay.
10: Oh, nine. Is he changing the call?
4: I think he's changing the play at the line
10: you
4: of
10: see
4: scrimmage.
10: See the little blitz? Come on, Dave. Oh. Who's that wide receiver? I felt like that was a poor effort.
4: Was that supposed to be a back shoulder throw? I don't even know what a back shoulder throw was. I just like saying it makes it sound like you know football.
10: That was Ty Felton. I don't have a problem with that throw by J.J. McCarthy. I just felt like Ty Felton was not ready for it and could not adjust to it in the middle of the air. I actually think that was a decent throw.
4: All right. I'll take your word for it.
10: All right, Baltimore offense on the other side. Hey, we got an incompletion over there.
4: They're stopping the game to make an announcement about it, too.
10: Raising a banner.
4: Yeah, they're raising a banner. We've actually stopped.
10: All right, Kyler's back in. Okay. First team offense. Drops back. Oh, geez. That was terrible. That was just a quick slant to Jefferson. He threw it way out in front of him.
4: Here's what I'll say about Murray. When he part of his repertoire as an offensive weapon is his ability to run.
10: Yeah.
4: I think he looks even faster than he is because he's wearing a single-digit number.
10: Yeah.
4: He's wearing number one.
10: Agreed.
4: He looks fast. If he was wearing 10, he would look slow and plodding.
10: Sure.
4: But he looks quick.
10: Or even like those wider numbers, 99 or 88.
4: Yes, he looks slow and plodding. But that might actually be good because then you would throw the defense off guard. They would think he's slow, but he's not.
10: Here we got Tripp's left. JJ's right. Murray, low snap. Oh, PA's making the call over there. Oh, geez, he just got sacked. Get PA on.
4: Yeah, look at him. Look at he's not happy right now.
10: No.
4: Look at him. He's using the binoculars. Right now he looks like George S. Patton commanding a...
10: But then he'll get on the air tomorrow. I thought everything went... They did exactly what they wanted to do.
4: Look at him. He looks like a tank commander. Look at him. Looks like a World War IX. Now he's taking notes. He's feverishly taking notes. He's, you know, he's a professional.
10: He is. You, on the other hand, unprofessional, unprepared.
4: Prepared and unapologetic about it, too. It's okay.
10: All right, back to Murray. Shotgun. Hey, at least the snap is good.
4: Look at that.
10: Open for Jordan Mason.
4: Yeah.
10: I think once we get to the season, we just can't pass the ball. We just got to run. Every play.
4: It's you only have to get 3.5 yards every run to get a first down.
10: Yeah.
4: Right? That's all you have to average is 3.5 yards run. It's not that far.
10: And then Kyler Murray should just become a running quarterback, right? Because a lot of the times you can fake play action and then just roll out and do a little bootleg. We need to bring back the bootleg.
4: Bootleg. All right, here we go. We're trying it again.
10: Still first-team offense. We got Jennings and Hockenson out right. Addison and Jefferson out left.
4: Have they thrown to Hockenson yet?
10: Still in the shotgun again. They did blitz. Oh, my gosh.
4: Should have been picked, but he dropped it.
10: Jefferson then kind of fell. I don't know if their feet got tangled up there or what.
4: For those wondering why Arizona gave up on Kyler Murray... I have Exhibit A, today's play.
10: If you have shares of Vikings winning the Super Bowl on Kelce right now, sell. Sell while you can.
4: Yeah. Wow. I mean, it should be 3 interceptions already.
10: Yeah, that should have been picked.
4: Yeah, that should have been picked. And now they're taking a break, and boy, gosh, do they ever need it. Probably a good time for us to take a break, too.
10: Okay.
4: Let's do that. Let's take a break. We're coming back. This is continuing coverage of Vikings training camp 2026. It's joint practices, day 1 of 2. They're into hour number 2 of the joint practice with the Baltimore Ravens live from TCO Performance Center right here on The Fan.
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7: High temperatures reach up to 78 this afternoon under mainly sunny skies. Winds out of the north, around 5 miles per hour. Lows around 56. Tonight, clear skies. Mainly clear skies tomorrow. Slight chance of thunderstorms. Daytime highs approaching 80. A mix of clouds and sun. Friday, decreasing clouds by Saturday. Highs in the upper 70s. From the Weatherology Weather Center, I'm meteorologist Paul Trombley. 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
11: Okay, this is the one. Yeah, nice and easy.
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20: Whoa! 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But after a long... 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Whoa! 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I gotta get to the Golden Frog in downtown Fawn City.
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24: I'm out here and chat with you guys. Are you eating on the air?
4: Yeah, I am, but I'm done now. I actually stopped during the play-by-play portion of it because I usually eat on the air during 5-3-4. Tennessee will ask a long, rambling question. Then if I'm still...
24: A Barrero?
4: Yeah, and then if I'm still eating, I'll just say, I'll throw it back to him. I'll go, I'll defer to you. What do you think?
24: Yeah.
4: And Tennessee knows that's what it's all about.
24: Do you think this is a Super Bowl preview?
4: Well, that's what I said, and now I'm beginning to think it's not.
24: Who's
4: your
24: favorite guy on the Ravens?
4: I'm a big Joe Flacco guy. Is hockey here now, too?
24: Yeah, there's
4: everyone's here.
24: Yeah.
25: The whole band's here.
4: The whole band's here.
25: What show is Chris on?
4: The Power Trimmer
25: show.
4: And I'm sure Cole will be here any moment, won't he?
24: No. No.
25: What would it take to get Cole out here?
24: Pain.
4: Why is he such a malcontent?
24: I don't know what that means.
4: I mean, why does he want to be part of the gang and come out here and get excited about the... Why does he have to be so sour and dour and pessimistic?
25: Hey, we completed a pass.
4: No.
25: That's for like 3 yards, but...
4: Stop the presses.
24: Hey, what are you guys going to do from 2 to 3?
4: Rip Rosen.
24: Okay.
4: Yeah.
24: What are we going to do on Sunday when we play golf?
4: We're going to rip Rosen.
24: Yep.
4: Well, and here's the deal with Rosen is... and you... How do you know? Because you'll be listening, and I'll get a text from you, and you go... You're not listening to a word he said. How do you know that?
24: Because it's normally some dissertation on, like, Twins baseball. And, A, you don't care. B, you probably couldn't name 2 current Twins. And I can hear it that you're not listening. And 99% of the time, I'm correct.
4: Clemens, Keyshaw, Jeffers. Buxton. The Bell character is my favorite player on the
24: Luis
4: team.
24: Luis Arise.
4: Yep, he's really good for us.
24: Rick Aguilera.
4: Do you, in all honesty, I know this is just, it's just joint practice. It's really like we talked about. Can be mentioned. Last year, the Vikings dominated New England in joint practices. We did make the playoffs. New England was runner-up in the big game, right?
24: Yeah.
4: We're getting 6 different kinds of dog manure kicked out of us out
24: here. It's the power trip if Corey and Hockey didn't show up one day.
4: Yeah,
24: I mean,
4: right.
24: It's that bad.
4: Yes, yeah. It is.
24: It's hideous.
4: And our quarterbacks are having trouble, and they're telegraphing it. Like, Look at that.
24: I mean, this Ravens team is loaded.
4: They are loaded.
24: They're good on all both sides of the ball.
25: We're getting no separation.
24: Yeah, none.
25: Receivers.
24: Zero. Yeah. It looks like they forgot it was...
4: Well, let me ask you a question about that then. So Harbaugh was the coach for how many years? 20?
24: The Michigan guy?
4: Yeah. It wasn't that much. But, I mean, it was. I bet it was close to that. He won one big game with him. They decided he didn't leave on his own. They told him to go, right?
24: Yeah.
4: Okay.
24: I think it's a little column A,
25: If you're coaching somewhere else, you got fired.
4: Yeah. Okay. Yeah. So then they look like we're big game contenders. Was it the coach? Why did they change? Do we have any idea? And this Minter character, this is his first head coaching job, right?
25: Yes.
4: Defensive coordinator, where was he last?
24: Wasn't he their defensive coordinator?
25: Was he there?
24: Oh, Norda would know. Who's the head coach?
25: Minter. It's Jesse Minter.
4: Was he the defensive coordinator here?
25: Chargers.
4: With Chargers.
24: You knew that.
25: Oh, there we go. Oh. Great throw from McCarthy, and we dropped the ball.
24: Wow. Man, their sideline is...
25: Yeah, they got a lot more energy.
4: Well, the way
25: there.
4: The Ravens are reacting, that wasn't a drop ball. They act like they knocked it out of his hands.
25: Oh, look at this throw from Lamar.
24: I think it was Kyle Hamlin.
4: Yeah.
25: We got fourth down on the other side of the ball. Other side of the field, though. Defense doing good.
4: Kyle Hamlin, the first football player to also be a NASCAR racer.
24: Yeah, his brother, it's Denny. Yeah.
4: Is it Denny?
24: Yeah, his brother, yeah.
4: Yeah, it's crazy is what it is. So, yeah, I don't know what to make of this. I mean, do you put any stock into this at all?
24: I mean, kind of. I think it just shows, I mean, I don't, are they running all their plays? Like, that's the other thing. How base of an
25: offense. We don't want to show them anything before we play them in the Super Bowl.
24: Sure.
25: That's what's going on
24: right
25: now.
24: They don't want to do any of that. Yeah.
25: Batted pass, line of scrimmage.
24: Yeah, they don't want to do any of that. So they're letting them, I don't know. I don't really, it's
25: I hear
24: not
25: a lot
24: great.
25: More hooting and hollering from the Ravens sideline.
24: Yeah, and the defense, the first team defense is over there, and there goes a long run.
4: Does that look like that's O'Connell leaned over? I think he's retching right now from what he's seeing right there. He can't like what he's seeing out there.
24: No,
4: right now.
24: It's not great. But, you know, it's early. Maybe they're going to save all the stuff for tomorrow.
25: I will say when we were out here last year, day one, we looked pretty meh against the Patriots, and day two is when we really took it to them. So adjustments will be made.
24: Yeah.
25: Very little half-time wide receiver screen.
24: Yeah, man. They got it all going on. It's happening here.
4: Little wide receiver screen there.
24: Yeah, man.
25: Yeah, who's number 17?
24: Jarius Wright.
4: Well,
25: it wasn't a wide receiver. It's Jermar Jefferson, running back.
24: Oh.
25: Who won't be on the roster in a week and a half. So
24: that's sad.
4: Yeah,
24: are you guys excited for the fair?
4: I don't mind the fair. I told you that before. I used to despise it. I just don't like going out there and it's hot and sweaty and people don't laugh at your material and there's flop sweat going on and allergies killing. They're already killing me now. So my voice is always just hashed this time of year. And then when I'm out there, it gets worse. But I don't mind. It's fun. You're coming out to visit us. You might participate in one of our games. We're thinking.
25: Did McCarthy just drop the ball?
24: I don't know what happened.
4: We're doing.
24: I was engaged in the conversation.
25: He was in the pocket and then just dropped it for no reason. I don't think it got hit.
24: Yeah, I'll be out there the 31st, so a week from Monday.
25: You'll be out there with us?
24: Yeah, with you guys, yeah.
25: The Monday.
24: Yeah, that'll be fun.
4: We might do sack race that
25: we
4: day.
25: We do sack race, or we can bring back toddler golf.
24: I'd rather do toddler golf.
4: Yeah.
24: I'll be too winded doing sack race.
4: Yeah,
24: Rosen do sack race. You could have Tommy Olsen do it. I think he'd be pretty good at it.
4: You're wearing Lululemon, aren't you?
24: I am, yeah.
4: Yeah. That's inside those waistbands, they have those little messages.
24: Yeah, mine says you don't need another sleeve of Oreo cookies. Why are you so winded?
4: Yeah. The messages on yours just seem to change.
24: Do we have any...
4: We got comedy coming up.
24: We do, yeah.
4: We got plenty
24: don't
4: of
24: want to talk about it?
4: No, we're going to be at New London Spicer again.
24: Oh, yeah, great. That was one of the best crowds we had.
4: February 20th.
24: Do they know we're going to repeat the same material?
4: Shh, don't say that. February 27th, and we're going to be... I'm still trying to lock up Uncommon Loon in Chisago City. Yeah, we're going to be out and about.
25: So when you have Larry Mondello guy emceeing that, and he goes to introduce Meat Sauce, and he says, you can hear him on the Partridge Morning Show. Does everyone just break out in laughter the entire...
24: Yeah.
25: Okay.
24: Yeah, they love it. That's all I do is I just stand there and say that over and over again. Hey, did you play football, Common?
4: Oh, yeah. Yeah, I was a football player. I played back in the day. Matter of fact, I played both sides of the...
24: Oh, you did?
4: Oh, yeah, I was a fierce pass rushing, Rock of Gibraltar, run-stopping defensive lineman, precise route running, sure had a pass-catching tight end. You know, sometimes when we interview Vikings, I'll always start the interview with that. Some of them just love it. Riker just was completely bored with it.
24: He just
4: stared at me like, okay, I don't get the bit, Ward.
24: Is Rocker Gibraltar a football player? Who's Rocker Gibraltar?
4: He's a football player, yeah.
24: Yeah, all right.
4: Yeah.
24: I mean, it's over.
25: Oh, my gosh.
24: It's over.
4: What was that?
25: We can knock on. Kyler looks awful.
24: Yeah, he does. He looks confused.
4: Does he have that clause in his contract with us, too, or is that was only with Arizona? You know, the video game clause.
24: I mean, at least the game he'd be playing now is Madden. At least he'd know what he was doing.
4: Yeah.
25: Well, the way he's playing, I would like him to go back to playing video games.
4: Yeah.
25: He might have been better back then.
24: No kidding.
4: Well, I don't know if he's playing Madden, but he's playing, and it's maddenly bad is what it is right now.
25: I mean, if we had a play over 15 yards,
24: I don't think
25: offense,
24: so. No,
25: maybe some of the runs that they don't let finish.
24: Well, yeah.
25: But from a passing standpoint,
24: yeah, it's hideous.
4: The players already look demoralized.
25: We're just going two wide receivers now.
24: Yeah, that's all they can handle.
4: Yeah.
25: Get it. Tight end, fullback end, Jordan Mason. Yeah, we can run the ball at least a little bit.
24: Yeah, they can, yeah.
4: Lamar?
24: Oh, yeah.
4: Deflating. It's kind of deflating. I think it's over. I mean, I don't think we're exaggerating, are we?
24: No. Maybe this should be faster tempo. What else you got?
25: Eventually they'll get into red zone stuff just to give us a chance to get some touchdowns.
4: Oh, good. Maybe the only time we'll be in the red zone all year from what I've seen.
24: Oh, good.
25: I'm ready to put money on the Ravens to win the big game watching this
4: today.
25: They look
4: really good defensively. They're sharp.
24: Yeah.
4: And I think they're just strafing.
25: And they don't even have, like, their all-pro defensive tackle playing.
24: Yeah.
4: And over on their offense is strafing.
24: Well, Ray Lewis is out, too. I don't think he's practiced yet.
25: It's good to be Ray Lewis, isn't it?
24: Yeah, man.
4: Yeah. It was really good to be Ray Lewis for a long time.
24: I mean,
4: there's no question about that. Best inside joke
24: Got it. Yeah, I get it. Yeah. Is everything on this?
25: It might be our favorite inside. There's a lot of inside jokes. That's one of my favorites.
24: Yeah. That one's A+. Because I know exactly what you're talking
4: about.
25: That's
4: going
25: to be Ray Lewis. Or it used to be, at least.
4: Yeah.
24: Oh, it used to be.
4: It's over.
25: It used to be.
4: Yeah.
24: Oh. Well, what else you got?
4: I'm just thinking about Ray Lewis.
24: Yeah.
4: Well, I wasn't thinking about Ray Lewis. I was thinking about
25: how good it was to be him.
4: How good it was to be Ray Lewis.
25: Yeah.
24: Hey, the Twins are on fire.
4: Are they?
24: They're up right now? They're up 1-0.
25: Are they up today?
4: Okay, there you go.
24: Yeah,
25: bring out the brooms.
4: Yeah, try to sweep the Braves. I look. Ever since they changed when Tom came in for Joe Polat, he's done everything he said he was going to do. He said we're going to make moves. I get it. The people that are really bitter with the Polat family and the Twins are like, well, they're just doing what they should have been doing for 30 years. Why are you giving them any credit? Well, because you got to start somewhere.
24: Yeah.
4: You do have to start somewhere, and I just like that the players they traded for have all contributed, so it's been good. We'll take a break. We'll come back. Common, Meat Sauce, Tennessee. Mark Rosen joins us at 2, as does Keenan McCardle. He's the wide receivers coach for the Vikings. He'll join us right after the joint practice session is through at about 2 o'clock. Short break. Come back with more here live from TCO Performance Center, the new Winter Park. A joint practice with the Ravens right here on The Fan.
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13: 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Sunny all day, high of 81, right now 77.
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16: 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I'm Common East Tennessee, excited and delighted to be joined by none other than Pete Bursich, who is a former Minnesota Viking linebacker, went to Fighting Irish, right? Do I have that right? You were Fighting Irish, guy? Yes. Touchdown Jesus, Golden Dome, Ara Parsegian, all of those good things. Yeah. What was it like playing for Ara Parsegian?
17: It was great. It was great. He didn't say much because he was already 6 feet under.
16: Oh, that's true. I get my eras confused. That was back in the single. That was back in the single wing days. Also,
17: that's back when they had actual grass and they had lines painted in the end zone, and the crowd used to come all the way down to the field and 60,000. It was now. I don't know. Common. Call me old fashioned, but you go. You watch them, and they've got the sport grass and the yellow flowers, and it's just like, whatever.
16: It's not like it used to be, is it?
17: No, unfortunately, no.
16: Do you like the playoff system with 12 teams? Would you like to see
17: it
16: expanded?
17: I think it should be 112. I think it should be expanded to 112, and then just let the coaches and then the AP writers vote.
16: Right.
17: Right? And then
3: I'm sorry, that's how they used to do it.
16: Am I the only guy that used to like that? I thought it was so unique. It was the only sport that did it. And I know, I get it. I understand why they don't do it. But it was kind of fun to wait for that. And it was kind of special. But, you know, obviously we always have to have a champion.
17: It does. You know what, though? It does change. It changes the game quite a bit in this and that. You want to be playing your best ball at the end of the year. Yep. I think Miami, you know, the Hurricanes were a perfect example of that last year. Just you want to play your best football. It's. I mean, I guess they're paying the guys too, so it's a lot more like the NFL in that regard as well, right? Where you just got to be good enough to get in, and that's
16: right.
17: And then you kind of go from there.
16: Well, I remember back in the day, 1980, somewhere in the mid '80s. It was '86 or '87. BYU won the national championship back in the voting days, right? And they went 13-0. They won all their games, but part of the complaint was they really didn't play. They were playing in the Western Athletic Conference. That was back when Wyoming was there and the New Mexico's and the teams that.
17: Right.
16: I mean, they were all right, but they weren't, you know, your power. They weren't your Alabamas and your Michigans or Ohio States. And I think people were a little annoyed by that, you know, that BYU was given the championship, voted on when, and they were undefeated. Right. They were a good team, but they probably weren't on the same level as the Alabamas.
17: And with the other part, I guess, is with the. With the amount of coverage everything gets now, any controversy would be good for you guys, right? It'd be good for the sports media,
16: right?
17: You know, that kind of thing. I don't know. I think the other part that people loved about college football was that's what you did on New Year's Day,
16: right? Yep.
17: Right. You woke up New Year's Day. There was an early game. You had a bowl game.
16: You might miss the
17: Orange Bowl.
16: You might miss the early game if you stayed out late the night before because
17: it's
16: New Year's Eve.
17: Exactly. Yeah. And then, you know, the Sugar Bowl was always Sunday night, and then you had the Rose Bowl mixed in there. You had the Parade of Roses that morning.
16: Yes.
17: I mean, it was a whole
16: Cotton Bowl.
17: Everything was all based around that New Year's Day thing. And now, I mean, I'm sorry, but I'm as a casual college fan, I just don't have the bandwidth to watch this as closely as I have to. And then do college. When the playoffs hit, you're like, "What? When are they playing? With Tuesday night?
16: Yes,
17: is it Friday night?
16: Yep.
17: Right? You just don't. You go out to eat, and then all of a sudden you look up and you're like, "Holy cow! You know, round two of the playoffs is on." It's a little harder to follow in that regard too. But it is what it is.
16: How many years you've been doing the analyst work here?
17: This is year 20
16: for that. Yeah. Okay.
17: So 31 overall.
16: 31 overall. 20 years. In your 20 years of watching this, is this the worst the Vikings have looked in during practice? I mean, you know, from our vantage point here, and you look, you know, I'm a casual. I don't understand the game like you do, but it kind of looks like our offense, our first team offense, was having a lot of trouble here.
17: A little bit. I think the shorter underneath game is what Kyler Murray's kind of forte was, and that looked solid. Hard to tell with the running game on how things are looking. It's gonna take a little time. I mean, there was a route to Justin Jefferson. I was standing right there taking pictures of it, and there was definitely a PI that wasn't called. I mean, there's all those things involved, and we know who we have at starters, so those guys just have to sharpen the pencil, and this is probably the best work they're gonna get, mainly for like Justin Jefferson until the season starts. So they're important. It's important to stay healthy. I know the Ravens had a guy go down already, which was a pretty, you know, pretty scary moment and that kind of thing. But there's some good things, and you want to see the improvement out of the young guys, the Caleb Banks, you know, Dominique Orange, Golday. You know, those are the kinds of guys that you want to see the progression out of, because those are the young guys we're probably going to depend upon heavily early on in the season.
16: Well, how important do you think it is to get contributions from, especially those three that you mentioned? If sometimes it's a big step from college, even if you're really good, to get to the pros, you know that. Do we need to get a lot from those guys?
17: Yeah, well, you know, you had Javon Hargrave and Jonathan Allen, and, you know, Jonathan Allen, although he didn't light up the stat book, but we're the only team that saw less than 500 passing attempts last year. So we didn't face a lot of passing. Part of that's, you know, games were close. Part of it's we turned the ball over a lot, so teams were able to be patient. But you have to replace those snaps. I mean, he played, I think, 55%, 60% of the defensive snaps. That's a lot of plays there that have to be filled in for, and that's where your Caleb Banks of the world come in and have to do that. Now, for Caleb, You know, lots been made of some of the plays in the preseason game, but when he's fresh and he can keep his knees bent, he's going to be really good. He's just got to get used to playing 40 plays in a preseason game, 40 plays in a game, and while doing so, the technique that goes into it. So for the D lineman, the technique side of it is so vital. And it's different. It's so different than college as well. And they have to transition, and that's why we're out here.
16: Did you on draft night, and do you now, have any reservations about Banks because of the two similar injuries to his foot? Did you kind of like, no cause for concern?
17: Well, I'm not a doctor. It's not like we haven't been burned on injuries in the past with high draft picks in this town. So, yeah, you trust the guys that you have in place to make that decision. And so far, knock on wood, everything's been good. You can't question the kid's talent. So he's going to be as good as he wants to be, really. I mean, there's no reason why he can't be one of the best interior D linemen in the league. Physically, he's got everything. He's 6'6", 327 pounds. When he gets in his stance, what's crazy about him is when he gets in his stance or you see him from a distance, he's so well proportioned, right, that he doesn't look that big. And then you walk up next to him and you're like, oh my God, this guy's a giant.
16: Right, yeah.
17: In the way he moves. I mean, they were, before the draft, if you were listening to what the powers that be were saying that, well, the human body's not meant to be that big and move that quickly and be that athletic. That's why the feet are breaking and all that. So there's no question about the athleticism. There's no the size. You can't coach big. And for him, it's just a matter of, like I said, it's effort and intelligence and getting the fundamental techniques down. So these kinds of days are very, very important for a guy like him.
16: You comfortable with Murray starting quarterback over McCarthy?
17: Yeah. I mean, he's what I'm curious about when I'm here to, you're not going to see a ton of it maybe today, but as the season kicks in, it's just how much the Kevin O'Connell offense will meet Kyler Murray in the middle. And by this, I mean Kyler Murray's a very, very good three-step drop, accurate passer, right? Pass, controlled passing game. That's not what Kevin O'Connell does here offensively, right? He's play action, throw it deep, big chunks, be explosive. So how much is Kyler Murray willing to expand what he does, right? So learn something new, old dog, new trick. And how much is Kevin O'Connell willing to be like, all right, we'll keep you in a pistol, we'll keep you comfortable, we're not going to have you on the center. And where that philosophy meets the player, because you can't ask a player to do what he's not capable of, but at the same time, a coach has to let the player know, yeah, you can do this. I can see this in you. You just have to have faith in me. And you know what I mean? So there's a two-way street there.
16: It's interesting you brought that up, because Tanneby and I talked about this on a couple of different occasions about, is it more difficult? I would think it would be easier for a coach to change his system up than to take a quarterback who's used to playing a certain way and change. I'm not saying they both can do it, but would you agree with that? That it's probably easier for a coach to change things up than the player to change?
17: I would think so. It would be, but the problem you have is offensively and defensively, you have to have an identity,
16: right?
17: And so, let's look at the cornerback position, or let's talk about the interior, let's say linebacker position. If you're a linebacker here, you have to be able to blitz, right? If you're just a good, rub pass defender, maybe, okay against the run, you're not going to be happy here.
16: Right.
17: Right? So you have to make sure you got the right people for the job. And unfortunately, at the quarterback position, they don't grow on trees. You can't find them everywhere. So, it forces you to meet in the middle. It should be easier, yes, for the coach. But you don't want to lose your identity, right? You don't want to bring somebody in here that doesn't allow Brian Flores to be as aggressive as he is. The same thing here is, you don't want to have a quarterback that can't get the ball down the field. Because that's how we're built. That's why you pay Justin Jefferson all that money. That's why you have Jordan Addison, right? You want to get vertical and get down the field. So they'll demand that of him eventually.
3: It's like they're finally back to doing some 11-on-11, doing a little two-minute drill stuff. Pete, where were you set up before you came over to see us? Because I asked because for us, the Vikings offense versus the Ravens defense is right in front of us. It's hard for us to see the Vikings defense versus the Ravens offense. Were you able to see our defense at all?
17: I was just kind of here in the back of the end zone with the camera and just kind of walking back and forth. So I got, a little bit of each.
3: Well, how did our defense look over there?
17: Pretty good.
3: Against Lamar Jackson.
17: Pretty good. I mean, Derrick Henry, man, it's like you see him on TV, you know.
3: Oh, JJ, see, touchdown.
17: I would have been in a perfect position to get that shot.
18: And then we had you over
17: but
18: here.
17: But I'm over here, yeah. You know.
3: There's the gritty.
17: With you guys, so that's fantastic. Wonderful.
3: But how did the defense look?
17: They look good. I mean, yeah. They look, you know, their identity is just different fronts, different looks, guys flying around, you know. So it's just interesting to see Demings, you know, going against, Pierre and see what's going to happen there and which guy's going to win that battle. And so that's really the main battle over there. You know, Ivan Pace, I think, has kind of got everything put together. So he's going to be a good depth play at the interior linebacker position. And then the outside linebackers, you know, Jake Golday, I think, is going to be okay. It's going to be interesting to see how quickly he learns everything. He's learning. They're feeding him a lot right now. He's doing a lot for a rookie. But then Ingram Dawkins, just, you know, he looked good in the three-point stance in the game, and when they had him standing up, it's a different animal out there in the edge, and he's got to get used to that. So whether or not they'll bring in another veteran pass rusher, we'll see, but that's kind of how the defense is looking. Not too bad.
18: Before he had a season-ending injury, unfortunately, look at non-contact Jamal Adams, right?
17: Yep.
18: How impressed were you with him, and do you think it sounded to me from what I've been able to read that he was going to slide right into a pretty important position into B Flow's defense, and he kind of fit that B Flow mold, right? That's a big loss.
17: Absolutely,
18: right?
17: He gave you that flexibility where, you know, maybe he could either fit in with a Josh Metellus if something happens to Josh, or he could be a smaller linebacker per se in the nickel positions. Because I mean, basically, that's what it is. When you play nickel, you're bringing in a DB to play an outside linebacker spot, right? So that position's still really the same. It's just different skill set. And then Adams had that ability to play underneath coverage and blitz. And, you know, so it would have been great to see what he would have been able to do. There's another one I would have got.
3: We just got
17: to
3: do a two-minute drill.
17: You know?
3: That's where we're at our best. We get to play hurry-up offense all season.
17: Yeah. So
3: that was McCarthy to Miles Price, by the way.
17: Yep.
3: About a 30, 35-yarder.
17: Absolutely. And that's, you know, this – when you get out there with the twos, and that's what McCarthy's going to have to learn is that – you know, this is the two. This is I got to work and fight my way to get back into the starting position. And you're not going to do that without lighting things up when you're out there against the twos, right? That's what you got to do. I mean, Brad Johnson.
3: He's got that nine attitude going on right now after that throw.
17: I'm just saying, Brad.
3: Nine is back.
17: Yeah, Brad Johnson used to do that back in the day. I remember he'd get in Chris Walsh and, you know, the other Kadri Ismail and some of the other backup receivers. And those guys would go up and down the field on people because they're just experienced. That's how it should be. So good to see that. Good to see our offense get a little vertical, you know. It's just you're seeing just a small piece, and you really have to sit down and kind of go through the film and spend a lot of time looking at everything if you really want to know what's going on. But so far, so good, I guess.
18: Were you how good do you think the division is? It should be a dogfight, right?
17: It should be. I don't think anybody took a giant step backwards. Every team had a winning record last year. It'll be, you know, a lot of it'll be on how the teams in the NFC East and the NFC South, right, do. I mean,
18: sure.
17: Is it going to be just Tampa Bay in the South? Is New Orleans going to find a way to make something happen? I mean, that's really the big question. But it should be one of the more competitive divisions in football. I mean, the Bears are doing nothing but getting better. The Lions are trying to hold on. Green Bay is Green Bay, obviously, and you know, we'll see. But it's going to be tight.
18: What's your guess on Harrison Smith? Do you think he's going to play again, or do you think he's done?
17: I don't know. I mean, it depends on how much he misses this. If he's enjoying life right now and content or happy with not being here at practice and not being here with the guys and not going through this, then he's in the place that he should be. Right? Not many guys get to choose when they retire.
18: Sure.
17: Most of us are told by a doctor or not, you know, just not given a contract.
18: Yeah.
17: Harrison has that luxury because he's been as good as he's been. And, you'd love to see him back, but, I have no insight as to where he would fit with what we're trying to do. You know, how would he fit in with this? I mean, would they need him? But like last year, it was more towards the end.
3: Interception.
17: It was more towards
3: the
17: end of the season. Another one I missed.
18: Yeah.
17: As soon as I sit down with you guys,
18: you can take pictures of
3: 24.
18: You can take pictures of 10 to B and I.
3: Is this your side hustle now? I didn't even know you had like a photography.
17: It's Jay Ward. 24.
3: Jay Ward. Thank you.
18: What? Yeah.
3: Nice interception.
17: It would have been more fun if you asked Paul because he would have just looked at you like.
3: Because you got one of those big cameras that I've only ever seen at National Football League games. I've never seen those anywhere else.
17: Or bird photography. That's one of the two. I enjoy bird photography, and so sports, the sports shooting
3: especially
17: Ravens. Pretty similar.
18: So you, would you consider yourself an amateur photographer?
17: Definitely amateur. Right, yeah. I got into it. My fiance is, like, over the years, she takes pictures a lot, right? And I'm like, this is really good. You should do more. And so I got her a camera for her birthday. Then I got her a lens, and I got another camera. And along the way, I've learned all about this whole thing. And so now I'm kind of sucked into it, right? Now I'm all thinking about f-stop and this is a 400 millimeter f/2.8 on a 61 pixel,
18: could this lead to a career in photography?
17: The more you can do, Colin.
18: And let me
3: Ken Griffey Jr. is doing it.
17: Here's something I did find out. Oh yeah, and Johnson, the pitcher,
3: Randy Johnson.
17: Randy Johnson.
3: Yeah.
17: Have you ever seen his logo for his business cards?
18: No.
17: It's the greatest business logo I've ever seen. It's the pigeon laying there dead with the baseball. Remember he knocked that one out of the air?
18: Yeah, sure.
17: But the more you can do. I remember Matt Blair used to come out here all the time and take pictures. But, it's...
18: Would your dream job as a photographer to be faux talk for Playboy magazine?
3: Is that still a thing?
17: I was going to say, is that even...
18: I don't know.
3: Is that still in business?
17: Even a thing?
18: I just wanted to say that.
17: I'm not into that... macro photography and food and portrait photography, wedding. I mean, that
18: you're action.
3: You're a nature guy.
17: Yes, I'm a nature action type of a guy.
18: Do you have the Myrtle and Bird app on your phone?
17: No, I don't.
3: There's a bird flying right there.
17: Not.
3: Go get it. It's flying.
17: Where? I don't see it.
18: You should get the Myrtle and Bird app.
17: I was out at Kaposia.
18: You turn it on your phone. You get an app on your phone. You turn it on. Any bird that makes a sound, it'll identify with the bird.
17: Oh, yeah. I've heard of that.
18: It's the coolest thing ever. Then when you're taking pictures of birds, you can also identify.
17: Yeah, I got a great one in St. Paul in the spring of a bald eagle eating a mallard.
18: Boy, you like these
17: eating
18: ones with
17: a mallard.
18: You like birds dead. You like the mallard dead. The pigeon.
17: Hey, they
18: got
17: They got to eat like the worms and the vultures. I mean, they all got to eat.
18: We thank you for stopping by and helping us. We're sorry we took you away from your photography.
17: Well, you ruined it because I would have had some money shots.
3: Stick picture PA.
17: It takes is one picture to rocket your career.
18: Take a picture of Keenan McCardle on his way over here. He's going to join us next. Thanks. That's Pete Bursich. He's a Vikings analyst for the audio network. We'll take a break. We'll come back with more, including Keenan McCardle and Mark Rosen. That's next live from training camp 2026, Vikings versus Ravens in joint practices right here on The Fan.
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2: UCLA has high hopes with first-year head coach Bob Chesney, who comes to Westwood after 2 years at James Madison. The last coach to leave James Madison for a job in the Big Ten just won the national title at Indiana, Kurt Cignetti. Chesney says he, too, will not put a limit on what his team can do.
3: Not really interested in putting artificial limits on ourselves or making promises on outcomes that have to be earned. You know, I know what we will do is attack every single day with urgency and relentlessness and do the work. And that's the most important thing that we could do is go about it on a day-to-day basis. We're not going to win on Saturdays because of only what we do on those Saturdays. And our players understand that. So to me, success looks like a united, disciplined group that continues to grow every moment that they have. I want to lead the nation in development. I want to lead the nation in them being able to be developed not only on the field, but also off the field. And that, to me, you know, is something that I think will pay dividends moving forward. But at the same point in time, there's a lot of room for growth here.
2: Chesney and the Bruins will open the season at Cal on September 5th. Minnesota will host the Bruins on November 7th in Minneapolis. That's the UCLA preview, sponsored by Huntington Bank. Tomorrow, we'll look at Oregon. That's the Golden Gopher Daily Update. I'm Mike Grant.
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8: 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Hour number three of the Grom, final hour of the Grom today. It's our continuing coverage of Training Camp 2026. Joint practice today, day one of two, with the soon-to-be big game world champion Minnesota Vikings and the Baltimore Ravens. Excited and delighted to be joined by the legendary Mark Rosen. And you know what? I have to hand it to you.
9: Yes, sir.
8: Your dedication to your craft. You didn't need to be here till 2 o'clock.
9: Correct.
8: You were here at 12 noon because you wanted to scout the Ravens, see how the Vikings were performing, and you were here at 12 noon.
9: Plus, I wanted a good parking spot.
8: Yeah, and you got one, I'm sure. Yeah.
1: Most importantly.
9: Yeah, I mean, it stands out in training camp. I mean, this is kind of it. I mean, these 2 days, we've all been out here watching various sessions, and I've seen a lifetime of training camp practices to understand you don't really glean a lot from it, but you know the coaches do. And when you're sitting up in our perch like we are, I mean, it's sort of like going to the circus when you get the three rings.
8: Sure,
9: you don't know where to look first. I mean, I was sitting next to PA for most of the time, and he had the binoculars, and so he's got the binoculars on the far field where the Ravens' number one offense, led by Lamar Jackson and Derrick Henry, were going against the Vikings' number one defense and their number two offense, et cetera, et cetera. And closer to us was the Vikings' offense, so we had a little bit easier time watching them. And you know, I mean,
1: do you think that was intentional? By the way, typically they throw the Vikings' offense right in front of the fans. But for this year, they put the defense against Lamar Jackson.
9: I think you're reading way too much.
8: I don't think you are.
1: They didn't want the fans turning against our offense.
8: Well, I think what they wanted to do is showcase Lamar, because the fans do like to see Lamar. I mean, anywhere he goes, he's one
1: our
8: of the
1: Our defense
8: those.
1: Against Lamar.
8: Yeah, well, he is a premier player in the National Football League. Yeah. It's like when you go to the Lakers game, he doesn't play for them anymore, but you want to see LeBron. If LeBron's not playing, you're not happy, so you get to see Lamar Jackson.
9: And you see that their monster running back, Derrick Henry, who's still going strong at his age. And, you know, I don't know. I mean, we'll have to hear from the coach and say, well, what did you see? Well, I talked some low snaps from Brandell to Kyler Murray. I mean, that's
8: we saw some poor throws. We saw some drop passes. We saw some really tenacious defense by the Ravens. Again, this is from an uneducated eye. Okay, yep. I'm a casual, but it looked for the most part until we got to the 2-minute drill, which we had some success at.
9: We did.
8: When I say we, I mean the Vikings.
9: Yep.
8: I would say the Ravens won today when it's their defense against our first string offense.
9: I wouldn't disagree with that. I mean, again, what are we seeing? I mean, what are we? You know, you want to get into a flow of just, you know, 7-8 yard outs. To Justin Jefferson made some nice catches. Murray missed them a couple times. You know, J.J. McCarthy at the end threw a long touchdown pass.
8: During the 2-minute drill, yeah.
9: Yeah, to Miles Price, and who we hopefully will talk to Keenan McCardell about, the wide receiver coach, because, I mean, he's trying to make a mark for himself beyond being a kick returner. And, I mean, J.J. was celebrating like they just won a big game.
8: Yeah.
9: And he should. I mean, you got to celebrate these little things. And
8: Especially because he's not getting any action. He didn't play in the preseason game. He's not going to play in game two or game three. This is the only time he really gets to play with a little bit of competition.
9: You're talking about Jefferson.
8: Yes.
9: Yes.
8: Yeah, I think he was probably pretty excited about that because that's what he plays for. I mean, and look, it is not a secret. I mean, last year was not a good year for him, and not because of his performance, not that he was dropping passes or not getting open. We know the problems with the quarterback position, and he had a down year by his standards, and you know that he was real good about it publicly, but I think it's got to eat at him a little bit.
9: Oh, absolutely.
8: Not that he's angry with anything, but just like, I play because I like being in the mix. I like being one of the best players in the game, and he really wasn't able to show that. So that's probably why today he was having a lot
9: of
8: fun.
9: Well, when you sit out here and you look at a guy standing in, kind of by himself on the sidelines by the name of Randy Moss, and you realize, I kind of flash back to Mankato and his first training camp in 1998, and then you look at his body of Hall of Fame work, and you look at Justin Jefferson, and I'm sure Randy was watching him quite a bit and a few other things that were going on. But yeah, I mean, that's the goal for any wide receiver, to be the next Larry Fitzgerald Jr., to be, you know, the next Randy Moss on this Vikings franchise. And Justin Jefferson has got that opportunity, but you're absolutely right, that's why they cannot afford to swing and miss again, with him being the key component. Not just in touchdown receptions, which he had just two last year, but just total catches and having that major impact on a game as a wide receiver. When you got one football and the Vikings want to, you know, put more emphasis on the running game, which we saw a little bit today as well. But, you know, I mean, they're going to do this again tomorrow. There weren't any, you know, major skirmishes. I had the Ravens play-by-play guy sitting here behind PA, and I think they lost one of their starting center. The Ravens, he was unfortunately carted off. So that's the only injury I think that I picked up on. And we saw that was, you know, always, you know, kind of a real downer when you have these situations and get-togethers.
8: The two of you will have to answer this question for me, because last year I wasn't here for the joint practices against New England because I was in Columbus. Do they do the same things tomorrow, or do they change it up in day two?
1: I feel like day two, if I recall last year, they did a lot more like red zone stuff, right?
8: Okay.
1: Where they'd be, you know, 5-yard line, and you got a set of four plays from the 5-yard line, and so you see a little bit more touchdowns and stuff like that. As today seemed to be a lot more full field stuff other than the 2-minute drill at the end.
9: Yeah, and the Vikings, if I recall, had a much more impressive day two.
1: They did.
9: Last year against New England than they did day one. Today, I don't know. I mean, probably a mixed bag when you look at it, and that's what you get when you have these things. I mean, there's some, you know, you can hear there's a lot of enthusiasm by, you know, both teams. If somebody breaks up a pass, the Ravens are going nuts. Or, you know, they're happy to be playing somebody else, at least scrimmaging against someone else, because, again, the Ravens there's a game on Saturday afternoon, but pretty much all the frontline players that we saw on both sides are not going to play on Saturday.
8: Right.
9: I mean, we're not going to see Kyler Murray at all. We're not going to see Justin Jefferson. We're not going to see Derrick Henry. We're not going to see Lamar Jackson. You know, those are the big names, and that are, you know, that are the reason why these are two of the better, you know, certainly the Ravens are a competitive team every single year. But, you know, this is what the preseason's about.
8: Well, we talked about this earlier, too. Really what this is more for, not this, I'm talking about the preseason games. They're for young guys to determine their future. Are they, you know, especially the undrafted free agents and the rookies. And then veterans that, there's only 53 roster spots, so if five guys make the team, five aren't going to be on the team anymore, right? And that's pretty much how it works. And so you know, there's guys, they're playing for their livelihood the next 2 weeks.
9: Yeah, it's a good point, Common. You know, and I've watched glimpses of Hard Knocks this year. You know, they're featuring the Seattle Seahawks, the Super Bowl champs. And no matter what team they're featuring, that's when you get a sense of you know, how important these sessions are to the young players. You know, it doesn't matter that, you know, what Van Ginkel and Cashman and, you know, that are doing on this team at the moment. You know, they know their places are secure, but you look at the young players and they got to be thinking, man, did I do enough on tape to impress the coaching staff today? And I got to do it again tomorrow. And where do I sit? We're getting down to when the first cutdown day occurs. And the GM is all watching from the stands, and all the scouts and all the people that are here. And so, I mean, yeah, there's a lot of pressure. These guys, there's not many jobs available.
8: No.
9: When you look at
8: and
9: it.
8: And then, like, and I say, if five new guys, six rookies make the club, that means six veterans are probably going by the wayside, and they'll get released. Their careers could be over. They could get picked up for depth. They can make, you know, there's practice squads and such like that. But,
9: correct.
8: Yeah, but for many of the players, I mean, they're going to determine the 53-man roster. I would think, how many positions you on that 30-man roster already been determined? Probably 40, right? 30 to 40 for sure. Don't you think it's that many?
9: Probably closer to 40.
8: Yeah, probably 40, maybe even 45. Those guys are in. That's just the way it is. It's the other guys that are fighting for their positions. And, you know, by all accounts, I mean, it wouldn't be hard to top our last draft or two. This seems to be, at least on paper, we seem to have, you know, we were talking with Bursich about, you know, you got Banks, Big Citrus, and who was the third guy he mentioned?
1: Golday.
8: Yeah, Golday,
9: the linebacker.
8: Those guys,
9: Cincinnati.
8: They'll make the team, and they are expected to contribute right away. I mean, it's not like, okay, you've made the team, and now you're going to, you know, we're just going to, they might not start and play every down, but they're going to get a lot is expected of those guys this season.
9: Well, they jettisoned the two big defensive tackles they had last year with Hargrave, and you know, Caleb Banks, I think, admittedly had a real uneven, that's been complimentary, first game against the Giants in New York. And, you know, you talk to the football people, the Pete Bursiches of the world, and they talk about their level, the pad level, and what they have to do and moving. You know, it's all, you know, part of the learning experience.
8: Well, he said, so I like what Banks had to say. He admittedly didn't try to deflect anything.
9: No.
8: He said, I made a mistake here. I got too quick there. I was reading the quotes from him in the Fish Rep West Side. And he was talking about the things that he didn't do, but he learned from the problem. That's what you hope for, because they're going to make mistakes. And lots expected of him. He is, by all accounts, Bursich was talking about it. He's a tremendous talent. It's just, can he stay healthy? He's
9: 100%.
8: Got all the tools, so we'll see. Yep. We'll take a break. We'll come back right now. Players are visiting with their families out in the field, their friends and families. Keenan McCardle, the Vikings wide receivers coach, is doing the exact same thing when he's through. He's going to come over to join us. That should be next on the other side of the break. It's continuing coverage of Vikings training camp, Twin Cities Orthopedic Performance Center in Eagan, right here on The Fan.
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10: High temperatures reach up to 78 this afternoon under mainly sunny skies. Winds out of the north, around 5 miles per hour. Lows around 56. Tonight, clear skies. Mainly clear skies tomorrow. Slight chance of thunderstorms. Daytime highs approaching 80. A mix of clouds and sun. Friday, decreasing clouds by Saturday. Highs in the upper 70s. From the Weatherology Weather Center, I'm meteorologist Paul Trombley on 99.3 The Fan, Winona. Right now, 77.
11: Okay, this is the one. Yeah, nice and easy.
12: Wow, you almost hit it that time.
11: It's that bird. He's in my head. Okay, now stay focused.
12: You know what never misses? The North End Puppy Grill in Cochrane.
11: Oh, yeah?
12: 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See? Just like Mr. Loon's drive.
11: Oofta, this golf stuff is for the birds. Let's finish this up and head on over to the North End before I hit one of those birdies.
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28: Again, we'll get back to more football in a moment, particularly when Keenan McCardle, Vikings wide receiver coach, joins us. But Twins win again last night, Mark. They get bludgeoned by Philadelphia, and they fall, you know, a few games out of the wild card race, and you're thinking to yourself, well, kind of waiting, you know, you sort of kind of maybe thought this, a team that was, you know, scuffling around 500, under 500, more than over 500. Then they play an even better team, you would see, at least on paper, certainly in record-wise, in the Braves, and two really well-played games. And the Twins struck early in both. They jumped out to a 4-0 lead in the first game, hold on to win that. Then last night, 2-1 going into the bottom of the ninth. They get a couple of more runs. Jeffers bounces one off the wall, and they win again. So nice bounce back, and once again, we're a half game out of a wild card.
9: They're about to sweep them.
1: The sixth inning. Let's calm down. We got lots of time.
28: What's the score?
1: They're up 4-1.
9: Who said I'm not calm?
1: You said they're about to sweep them.
28: Yeah,
1: they have four more innings to go. It's a three-run game.
28: Yeah, especially with this club.
9: They're going to hang on.
1: Remember the last time you gave up on the Twins going in the ninth and they hit a grand slam?
28: Yeah, you gave up on them.
9: Two strikes and, yeah, okay. They're hanging on by their fingernails right now against Atlanta. And they got a well-pitched game from Taj Bradley with the requisite five innings, gave up just two hits, seven strikeouts, and Culpepper, the kid, got a couple hits today, and Clemens has knocked in, he's knocked in a couple of runs. And this would be a huge surprise coming off that series where they got waxed by Philadelphia, as you mentioned, to come back.
1: Well, Taj Bradley specifically in that game
9: correct.
1: In Iowa was the
9: correct.
1: Pitcher, yeah, who got waxed.
9: To come
1: a
9: back
1: bit.
9: And hopefully shut them down late in the game. And there's always a chance. Of course, Atlanta's a really good baseball team that they could let that slip away. But this is huge because now the schedule on paper eases up a little bit. They play the Padres in San Diego this weekend, and then I think they got the A's and a couple other ones. But yeah, I mean, every time you think, okay, they're done. I mean, but
28: right, correct.
9: The American League wild card race won't allow them to
28: wow,
9: be done.
28: That's a good way to put it.
9: There's no team that's even coming close to playing above 500 ball. So, like you've said a million times, they don't have anything to apologize for. If it's out there, go get it.
28: Right, correct.
9: I mean, worry about what's going to happen later. Later, I mean, this is an opportunity for them. We'll see if that, you know, as the month of September rolls around, if you know they're still in the thick of it, they can, you know, draw some more people. But you know, this is a big series for them, and this is certainly a huge confidence boost that they can end up sweeping Atlanta.
28: You know, they always talk about baseball, what a grind it is with the travel, 162 games. I have connections in the golf world in town.
9: I know you do.
28: These guys are playing golf all the time when they come. Philadelphia, when they were here, they were playing. They're over at Royal Club. We've got guys over at Windsong Farm. Clemens and his old man are playing golf. That's all they do is play
1: Would
28: golf
1: you?
28: And play baseball. Well, yeah, but I mean, it's the idea that was, oh, it's such a grind. You know, well, they only get it, you know, they don't get enough batting practice. And it's like, dude, you're out playing golf all day, which is great. I admire them, but don't be telling me it's a long grind.
9: Speaking of Atlanta, I remember when John Smoltz and that group was in town. You know, Smoltz would know maybe, you know, he'd pitch the third day like today. Well, he'd play golf both days ahead
28: I know,
9: of that.
28: Exactly.
9: He wouldn't have anything to worry about. He'd make, he got his tee time at Hazeltine or whatever, and off he went. That's a pretty good gig.
28: That's what they do. So I don't want to hear about what a grind it is, because if it's a grind, then you know, you would think they would be sleeping, you know, getting their rest. They're all playing golf. They're hitting.
1: I don't think it's a good idea for a baseball player to be playing golf. Like, there's just two different swings, and they could screw up your baseball swing.
9: No, not the pitchers.
1: Yeah. Well, the pitchers always, are okay.
9: They're usually the better golfers, too, for the most part.
28: Yeah. Clemens can get it around a little bit. I don't know about his son, but I know that Roger could play a little bit.
9: Oh, yeah.
28: I remember, I have a picture of it, too.
1: No, it's already 4-2. Thanks, Rosie. You just said this easy win for the Twins.
28: This is years and years and years ago.
9: I changed my mind.
28: Probably late 90s. When did Clemens stop pitching?
9: Oh, my goodness.
28: He was pitching for the Yankees, and I got invited by the Twins. This was still at Metrodome days, right?
9: Mm-hmm, mm-hmm.
28: I got invited to participate in some pregame thing where we hit golf shots out on the field, and Clemens was there. So I got a chance to verbally slap him on the back this and do that. But I have a vision. Yeah, so it was some kind of promotion. We were trying to hit a golf ball into a rain barrel or something like that, and Clemens participated in it. Yeah, because he likes to play golf.
9: Yeah, the Rocket.
28: So we'll see. And what's next on our schedule for the Twins?
9: The Padres. They're on the road after. That's what they play, the obviously getaway day, and then I think they're on the way to play San Diego in San Diego this weekend. So.
28: Let me guess, Tanvee, did they score again?
1: It's 4-2, top of six.
9: Okay. Oh, I still have 4-1.
28: Still 4-2.
9: I'm way behind you.
28: Yeah. You are at that.
9: So off we go.
28: Saw PJ out here.
9: Yeah, I talked to him briefly.
28: Oh, you did? What did he say?
9: Well, you know, he had some of his former player, Rashad Bateman, obviously, he's out here. A few other guys that are out here. So he just zipped over to say hello to everybody. And, he was enjoying himself, got away from the grind, as they say. Looking no worse the wear. I mean, PJ's PJ. He's always brimming with optimism and ready to go.
28: Randy Moss was here. Did you get a chance to talk to him?
9: I did not. No, he was cloaked in secrecy on the field, and I didn't see too many people coming up and talk with him. I'd love to have been able to chat with him a little bit, but
28: wasn't he having a health issue?
9: Oh, yeah. He had a very serious health issue.
28: Right, I mean, bad,
9: and,
28: right?
9: And, I thought... I don't know if they have some sort of cancer, I think.
28: I think that's what it was. He's okay now, as far as we know?
9: As far as we know, he had a clear bill of health. I mean, he looked for a while, but he was off the air for quite a while.
28: Yes.
9: It was not looking good for
28: you
9: the Super
28: got
9: Freak.
28: Lost.
9: Yeah, and it's great to have him back. I mean, he's damn good at what he does. And, you know, for a guy that was hot and cold for his career in dealing with the media and the public and the sponsors and all the stuff that went on, trying to find that trust factor with people.
28: Yeah.
9: I've been fortunate enough to be with him in different events, you know, leading up to when he got the name announced to go to the Hall of Fame when the Super Bowl was here, and spent time with him, and it was he's delightful. I mean, he's obviously an encyclopedia of information and insight, and the things that made Randy Moss so special. And you know,
28: we were just all there, everybody from the fan, you from CCO, newspapers, that the breakout game in Green Bay on Monday night.
9: Oh,
28: remember that?
9: Do I remember it?
28: How good was that?
9: In the rain.
28: In the rain.
9: It's 4-3 now. Now what do you think, Rosen?
28: Yeah.
1: I was waiting for the chance.
9: I blew it.
28: You jinxed the club.
9: I did.
28: Yeah, we're on our way to a sweep.
1: Thanks, Cody Funderburk.
9: Well.
1: Taj Bradley's rolling along, and they got to pull him.
9: That's the problem. He's my least favorite pitcher. I'm sorry. He gave up in one.
1: Well, now Tommy Nance is coming in to try to clean this up here in the sixth.
9: Three hits and two runs.
1: Yeah. Only one out with a runner on second.
28: You know what we are, though? We're resilient, and we never quit.
9: No.
28: Wait till the ninth inning. wait till the ninth inning to quit. Yeah. Let's break a tad early because McCardle's probably finishing up with his family. He's going to come over. We want to have time with him. So let's go ahead and break. Come back. One more segment to go. Vikings wide receiver coach Keenan McCardle expected to join us here live from the Twin Cities Orthopedics Performance Center, the new Winter Park in Eagan. 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
17: 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KFAN's continuing coverage of Training Camp 2026 continues. Twin Cities Orthopedics Performance Center, the new Winter Park. I'm the common man, Dan Cole, along with Mark Rosen. Excited and delighted to be joined by Vikings wide receiver coach Keenan McCardle. We had you on last year, Keenan. Thanks for joining us. You know, 17 years playing career, two Pro Bowls, a couple of Super Bowl rings, seamless transition into coaching, and it's been a good football life for you.
18: It's been a really good football life. Yeah. You know, it's been all my life, to be honest with you. And it's been fun, you know, been blessed to be able to do it this long. And it's always good when you have really good players that, you know, it helps you out.
17: There's a big difference between coaching and playing, of course. Which dude, did you like playing more than coaching, or is it...
18: I love playing. I love coaching. But, you know, when you can control it yourself, it makes a difference. You know, I'm teaching, you know, you can control it, but you can control it just to a certain point. But when I used to be able to step across the line, you know, it's a different story.
17: Sure.
18: I mean, I've been wanting to tell them, this is all you got to do. Just do this, do this. Right. But for the most part, I had a great group that listens a lot.
9: I was going to say, do these young wide receivers have an idea what your resume, playing resume is? You have to remind them, because you're teaching things you went through. It's not like you didn't play this position at a high level. So I would think that they, you know, like any other subject you take, if the person's done it, my ears are going to be wide open for them.
18: It is. I mean, and you know, you got some young guys, rookies that come in that don't know the resume, but once they find out from the veterans and stuff like that, you know, all eyes are on me, all ears are open, and you know, we do it. You know, one rule in my room is that I don't show my own clips. They beg me all day, every day to show them, and I got to be feeling really, really good to show them. And I try not to put it on me. I try to show other people that I've played with, played against, and not to toot my own horn. So I just kind of let them see it. You know, and I was like, I played with this guy. We was taught the same things. So he's doing it the way my coach taught me and stuff like that. And this is how I'm teaching you.
17: You were 17 years, six different teams. As I mentioned, a couple Pro Bowls and two Super Bowls. You adjusted to new quarterbacks. What is that like for like a Justin Jefferson and four Addison and the other veterans that have been here, another quarterback. Now they're going to be from Kyler Murray. Is that a big adjustment for a wide receiver and a quarterback, or not so much?
18: You know what? I don't think it is if you're a good route runner. If you create space and separation, These are NFL quarterbacks. They're talented enough to throw you the ball. They're accurate enough to throw you the ball. And, you know, I try to tell my guys, it doesn't matter who's throwing you the ball. At the end of the day, the crowd is looking at you when you catch it or drop it. So you got to be open and make the play. I mean, your mom could be throwing it. Your sister could be throwing it. You got to be open. If you're not open, your sister throw it. The coach ain't going to get mad at your sister. He's going to get mad at you because you're not open. So our rule is to be open. And I could throw it to him. You could throw it to him if I'm wide open. And I think, you know, I had an opportunity to play with different quarterbacks. You know, I can remember the year. And I think it was 2000. Mark got hurt in Jacksonville. And we had Jay Feeler. We had a couple guys.
9: Former Viking.
18: Former Viking. you know, we had a whole bunch of guys. Steve Matthews come in. And you know, Tom Coughlin told us, you guys make this pass game go. I don't care who's back there. You guys get open, make the plays, and he was right. We threw for probably about 360 yards, and a guy that came in on a Thursday to us, and it was just like, we control it. And I try to get my guys to understand we control the pass game.
0: Well, Tenneby and I've talked about this before, and I want to ask you the same question. Does a really good quarterback make a wide receiver better, or and can a really good wide receiver make a quarterback better?
18: You asked the wrong person, because I've had some quarterbacks that we've made better, and okay. But a good quarterback can make a really good receiver, because you can have a really really good quarterback, i.e. Peyton Manning, or just somebody that can put the ball between this water bottle and this can,
0: right.
18: And you can have a bad quarterback and a receiver that can create space, separation for the quarterback, sure. And make it easier. So
0: yeah.
18: it's a mixture of both. And when you have both, the pass game is great.
9: Keenan, we just got done with the first of two joint practices against the Baltimore Ravens. Take us behind the curtain a little bit. Sometimes when I watch, you know, I watch Hard Knocks, you can really see some things that go on. But when you, as the wide receiver coach, now break down the tape and relay it to the players, they wondering, how did I really do today? Did I break off that route? How does that feedback go? Is it done before tomorrow's joint practice again to give them that feedback?
18: It will be done tonight. It's about detailing your work.
9: Okay.
18: Did you line up where we wanted you to line up? Did you run the right depth? Did you run the right route, the correct depth? At the end of the day, you play wide receiver. You have to catch the football, right? You can't drop the football. You know, the vice president and general manager for the Baltimore Ravens used to tell me when I was playing with the Browns, Ozzie Newsome.
9: Oh, yeah.
18: He used to tell me, your first job is what as a receiver? I was like, get open. He said, no, what is your first job? Your first job is to catch the football.
9: Sounds simple.
18: You might run the wrong route, but you have to catch the football. If you can't catch the football, how can we count on you? So, yeah. You know, and those are some of the things that I try to relay to them. That you give me the effort, you know, and I always in my room is that I should never have to talk to you about effort. It should always be there.
0: New face, Juwan Jennings. What do you think? What do you like about him?
18: I love him. Competitive, big body, receiver that can make plays at any point in the game, at any time. Guy that's gonna bring a lot of physicality to our room, to our team, a lot of toughness to our team. So you know, I can't wait to you know, for the real things to start, and we get him involved in our offense.
9: We have kind of the usual suspects with JJ, of course, and Jordan Addison, and as you mentioned, now Juwan Jennings. A newer face as a return guy now trying to make inroads as a wide receiver is Miles Price, who seems to be kind of turning some heads here. Talk about his development a little bit and what you're seeing from him, and how much playing time potentially he could envision for him.
18: You know what? Miles is continuing to make plays. I tell him every day, go out, make plays. At the end of the day, we'll find a place to put you on this football field to catch passes, because you're gonna be our punt returner. You're gonna make plays there, you know. And he's developing just like I want, one step at a time, you know. And the biggest thing for a young guy is to understand his role in our offense. Understand the offense too, because he's going to play multiple positions, so he has to be able to be interchangeable. You know, it could happen right away at where he's in, or it could happen if somebody gets injured and he has to go play one of the three spots that we have. So, you know, for him and all the guys that are backing up, they got to be able to comprehend our offense and be able to line up anywhere on in our offense and still go out and make plays.
0: You got to run, so one more question for you. Expectations for the season? I know you always want to get to the big game. You want a couple, but, you know, high hopes, I'm assuming, inside Winter Park?
18: High hopes, but taking one day at a time, you know, be great every day you're out here. Stack the days and sow a seed, and at the end of the year, let's see where it's at.
9: You saw the super freak Randy Moss out here. Did you want to put a uniform on him and say, go one more route for us?
18: It's funny. He was in my meeting this morning.
9: Oh, was he?
18: Yeah, and the guys were like, whoa. I say, yeah, that's Randy. You know, and he looks really good.
9: Yeah, that's good to
18: happy to see him back on his feet, doing the things that he loved to do, be around football. And, you know, he's coming in later on, so it's going to be good. It's going to be a good meet
9: for
18: us.
9: Stuff.
0: Yeah, it should be fun. Thanks again for joining
9: Kevin.
0: Us. We do appreciate that.
18: I thank you guys always, man.
9: Yeah. Yep.
0: Continued success with the Vikings. Appreciate that. He's had a good football life. Keenan McCardle here at training camp, Twin Cities Orthopedic Performance Center. Thanks again, Keenan. Appreciate that. Like you said, it's been his whole life. It's been a really good life, and it is. You know, he played University of Nevada, Las Vegas, I think, at college ball, and drafted by Washington, and that was back in the days when, I don't remember, was he like a 10th or 11th, 12th round draft pick, I think.
9: I have to look it up, but I don't think you're too far off.
0: Because that's when before they just had seven rounds here. They had a lot more. And, man, to play 17 years in the league and get two Pro Bowls, win a couple of big games.
1: 12th round of the 1991 draft.
9: Wow, 12th round.
0: And then, he coached wide receivers, I think, a little in college before he went pro. And he's been at a couple of teams in the pros. And, you can just tell he
1: took off once he got to Jacksonville.
0: Yeah.
1: That's when his career
0: Yeah, and you can tell he's really comfortable with where he's been, where he's going, where he's at. He does have a good. I mean, it probably does make it somewhat easier to be a wide receivers coach when you got a pair like a Jefferson and Addison. I mean, Jefferson is maybe the best in football, if not certainly top two or three, and then Addison's really good too. So he's got players to work with for sure.
9: Yeah, that's been a nice moment when Randy Moss walks into that wide receiver
0: gosh,
9: room.
0: Yeah, yeah, the kids will just be.
9: Oh wait, what?
0: Yeah, their jaws will drop there.
9: Yeah,
0: yeah, that's for sure.
9: For sure,
0: he was as good as it gets. So yeah, everybody's starting to filter out now. It's over.
9: Well, yeah, they have
1: a different
9: schedule. Yeah, yeah, noon to two, and they're pretty strict about it. They get on target with it. Then, as Keenan just said, the coaches will break down the tape, and the players will hear about it. You know, because I think you always wonder, did I misrun that? Did I run that right route the right way, or the quarterback just missed me, or what potentially happened? And the learning never ends.
1: Probably the quarterback missed him.
9: Probably
1: not what I saw.
9: Yeah, there was some of that. Right, yeah. There was some of that that went on.
0: So the Twins, Mark said, where they were on their well on their way to a sweep today with the Braves, and so the Twins.
9: Yeah,
0: I'm assuming they won. Correct.
9: I think it's pretty much. Oh wait, it's 4-4.
0: Oh. So
1: 4-4 after six.
0: So Rosen was counting his chickens before.
9: Yes. You know, I can't win.
1: I'm
9: writing them off and saying they're done, or I'm going. And I said, well, it looks like they could.
0: No, I didn't know.
1: Yeah, that's not how you worded it.
0: You said they were on their way to a sweep.
9: On their way to a sweep. Well, they were on their way if this was a Little League game.
0: Yeah, but sometimes they play
9: innings.
0: Like Little Leaguers, but
9: not good. So
0: that's okay too. Yeah. It's far from over. Correct. So here we are. I forgot to ask McCardle, and he set me up for a program. He said, "Your sister can throw it to you. Your mother can throw it."
9: Right.
0: And I was going to say, "And you could throw it," because you wanted me to ask him.
1: Yeah,
0: you saw
1: him
0: out there in
1: practice. He looked money.
0: He was just zinging it around.
1: He's got some game.
0: Could he be emergency quarterback?
9: The best coach.
1: Oh, we also got KOC out there, too.
0: Well, that's true.
9: That's true. The best assistant coach or coach I ever saw with the Vikings. There's Adam Thielen. Hi, Adam. Pete Carroll.
0: Good luck in the up in Brainerd. Yeah, he's crying.
1: One of the best that ever played for St. Cloud State right there.
9: Adam Thielen.
0: Yeah. Yeah.
9: Pete Carroll was, he could sling it.
0: Mm-hmm.
9: And he was assistant coach under Bud here for a while, and he would always fire the ball to wide receivers, and he could throw it as hard as most of the quarterbacks that were here.
0: Thielen got an exemption. He's going to play up at the...
9: No kidding.
0: He's going to play in the PGA Americas event up at Cragen's coming up at the end of August. He got an exemption. Boldy got an exemption, and Hartman got an exemption. Not Chad.
9: Oh, I was going to say the other.
0: And I was talking to Thielen about it because I wish I had the bell to ring, but I was with... We were both participating along with Larry Fitzgerald Jr. a couple of weeks ago. We were playing in the 3M Open.
9: Right, Pro-Am.
0: Pro-Am over at the Royal Club. It was just for, you know, 3M and big shots with 3M and their business partners. And they mixed some of us D-list celebrities like me and your A-listers like Thielen and Fitzgerald, etc. And I asked him about playing in it because they had made the announcement that he was going to get it. And he admitted he's going to be really nervous. And then I showed him.
9: Okay.
0: I mean,
9: sure.
0: It's like it's a professional event. I mean, it's not, you know, he's a really good player, obviously. Mm-hmm. I mean, he's a scratch golfer. But it's a lot different when all of a sudden you're teeing it up against. Now, he's not playing the best in the world. He's not on a PGA Tour event. But this, all of these guys that are playing on. There are guys that will play in that PGA Americas that will end up, not many of them, but some of them will end up getting to the PGA. Matter of fact, the first winner of that event up there was Jake Knapp. Jake Knapp is now one on tour. So he's going to be playing.
9: He's competitive.
0: He's
9: going to
0: be playing
9: week.
0: Players that have played their entire life, and their whole goal is to get a card and play in the PGA Tour. So he knows it's going to be. I think he's realistic enough to let making the cuts that just. You just if you can make the cut, that's an accomplishment. They're winning the tournament is pretty much it's no deal. It's going to be too hard. But I showed him. Here's what they do up here, and it was Jack Warrow. He's the director of golf up at Craigan's Legacy Courses, and I think it was his idea, maybe with the brainchild of him and a couple of others. But what they've done there is at the main clubhouse, there's a patio out back, mm-hmm. right, where you can have drinks and have something to eat, and it overlooks one tee box on a Dutch white nine. There's three Dutch courses, the white, the red, and the blue. And so they're playing the tournament on the white and the red, okay? So what they did last year was they got it approved by the PGA of Americas. They built the tee box on the patio deck right by the clubhouse.
9: Come on.
0: No, they did. Wow. And they had to do it to regulation. It's probably, and I know we can't see this on the radio, so this isn't good for that, but I bet it's 10 yards by 8 yards, even a little, probably even a little bigger than that, maybe 15 yards by 9. And then it's got a white picket fence around so that the public can't go on it. So they'll be hitting a tee shot. Now, that extends the hole, too, by about, I suppose it's a par 4 now. That probably goes 470, 480. But Thielen thought I was making it up. He said, well, what are you talking about? I showed him a picture because I have a picture. I'll show it to you, too. So you're hitting off the patio on real grass. They had to build this massive base, but it's pretty cool. So, yeah, he's going to get a chance to play there, and how he fares, I'd be interested.
9: We've seen golfers have to hit off of a deck like that when their ball ends up.
0: Well, yeah.
9: This is different.
0: No, it's pretty cool. It was just an idea.
9: Really
0: cool.
9: Just
0: add some fun to the event, yeah.
1: Speaking of Thielen, think about it today. Like, who's who of wide receivers out here today?
9: I know.
1: He's probably the fourth best wide receiver in NFL history to be out here today, right? Yeah. Randy Moss won.
0: Yeah.
1: Justin Jefferson, Pugh. I think I'd put McCardle slightly a little bit ahead of him.
0: Yeah, yeah.
1: So he's like the fourth best wide receiver that was here today.
9: How about that?
1: Just the career he had.
0: Yeah, and with the career he had, you're absolutely right. Anybody on the Ravens? Trey Flowers?
1: Where Zay right? Flowers still. Zay. Still too young in his career to throw him up in
0: Trey
1: that
0: game. Trey or Zay?
1: Zay.
9: Zay, Zay.
1: Zay. Zay Flowers brings May Showers or something
0: like
1: that?
0: Something
1: or no?
0: Like that.
1: April Showers brings Zay Flowers?
9: Something like that, yeah.
0: So 4-4 still?
1: Yeah, we're in the top of the seventh. Braves are hitting here.
9: Yeah. Nothing to worry about.
0: No, there's nothing to worry about. We've got it made.
9: That's the Twins.
1: Well, Funderburk's not out there anymore, so now we got a shot.
9: That helps.
1: Big one tonight, though.
9: Lynx.
1: You said today was going to be a big game preview. We might have a WNBA championship preview tonight. Lynx at Golden State.
9: Yeah.
1: Versus the Valkyries. Your thoughts?
0: I didn't know Golden State had a team. That's how.
1: Well, they didn't. As of a couple years ago. They're relatively early on.
9: Cheryl keeps rolling along, getting ready. You know, I think we're still, a good month away from the playoffs. But,
1: and I think we play them two out of our next three games, so it could either be a Valkyries win both, and now we might not have not be in a good spot for that number one seed, or we could just easily distance ourselves and be the top team. In the
0: I NBA. Guaranteed a world championship.
9: Yeah, you did. Yeah. For the Lynx.
0: Yeah, for those Lynx. Yeah. It's going out on a limb, ain't it? Best team in basketball, best record. It's fooling us, what, 6-7 games?
1: Olivia's so good.
0: Yeah.
9: Unless the refs get involved again. And
0: It all depends upon what kind of dress the commissioner's wearing. That'll determine it, right?
9: Oh, my God. That
0: last year was the
9: so
0: Statue of Liberty
9: tacky.
0: Dress. Well, it was a nice dress. Yeah, I liked it. It was the idea was okay.
9: It's always a good idea for the commissioner to wear
0: it. It certainly leads you to believe that, something was a little fishy.
9: Yeah, just a little bit.
0: Yeah. But that there's that, too. I guess this year she could wear a Lynx stole. Do they have, or they only have mink stoles? They don't have Lynx stoles, do they?
9: Not that I'm aware of.
0: Yeah, but the commissioner
1: what is
0: could
1: a
0: wear
1: Lynx stole.
0: Yeah. Oh, no, a mink stole.
9: Oh,
0: is
9: mink
0: like,
9: stole.
0: Yeah,
1: got
0: so I
1: it.
0: Lynx. I was trying to be funny.
9: That was a good line.
0: What's going on?
9: Yeah.
0: Yeah. Oh, no, don't worry about it. Yeah, you can join the show if you don't. I just can't wait to leave. If you notice, I just keep looking at my watch. How much more time do we have?
9: It's 48.
1: We still got we got about six, seven minutes.
9: That's an eternity.
0: Well, what do you guys want to talk about?
9: I'm wondering, as Thielen walked by, I'm wondering, I didn't get a chance to talk to him. He was wandering around the field.
0: He's a busy guy.
9: What his plans are as far as broadcasting goes, because he made some appearances with the NFL people on
0: oh,
9: ESPN.
0: He did?
9: Oh, yeah. I mean, he was breaking down stuff and I think made a really good impression. He went to broadcasting class, school for former NFL players. And, you know, he's got a good gift of gab. He can put sentences together. He's a good-looking guy, and he can do all that. So I don't know.
0: He's articulate.
9: Yeah, I mean, you know, going out to Bristol, Connecticut, I mean, it's not obviously ideal with the family. No. But at the same time, if it gives him an opportunity to do some studio work in particular, I think there's going to be some changes made. And
0: well, there might be there might be a spot open in the with the main team at CBS.
9: Well, yeah, the Romo situation a little dicey how they're handling it, because he's out he's out at the moment until we hear otherwise.
0: And is it which Watt is? Is it JJ or CJ or BJ or DJ?
1: JJ is that one.
0: JJ. So he's the number one guy. He's been elevated to that spot. So. Nance.
9: Yeah. I don't know. Like you've talked about many times, you know, the people when they watch a game, do they really care? I mean, Romo, I think made a good first impression, but he I think he wore on people a little bit. I was trying to guess what the next.
0: Well, because
9: play
0: that's
9: was
0: what
9: be.
0: It was. His claim to fame was the first year he was in. The first year or two, he would say,
1: "I got him paid a lot of money."
0: Yeah, he said it's going to be a 65 toss power trap.
9: Correct.
0: Boom, they'd run 65 toss power trap. And the people said, "This guy's a genius." And then he kept doing it every single play. And after a while, it's like he was missing some people going, "Just analyze the game instead." So yeah, he kind of. And we have talked about it. Do I have announcing crews that I think are better to listen to that paint a better picture than others? Sure, there are, but I'm not going to not watch Vikings Green Bay because it's one of the lesser a duo that's considered their second team. You know, they each have what, like four or five, six different teams each network.
9: Yeah.
0: You know, so if it's the fifth team, it's like, well I'm not watching Vikings Packers because I want to hear Brady and what's his face do the AFC game. I'm going to listen to what
9: it doesn't matter.
0: The duo that's doing the game I want to watch. Yeah. I don't know how much difference it makes, but must make a difference to the networks because Brady was at 387 or 367 million. It was just an enormous amount.
9: Paid him a ton of money.
0: Yeah, just a crazy.
9: To be the guy.
0: And and he does do a nice job. You know, I remember when the first year.
9: He struggled.
0: He was shaky.
9: Yeah.
0: And then all of a sudden.
9: It's a whole different world.
0: Yeah.
9: When you got different.
0: Well, you know, my guess is when you were first on TV, you probably struggled, right?
9: Did I ever? Yeah. You get nervous.
1: Well, straight from the minors. I mean, you didn't even know you'd go to the minors.
0: Well, that's it.
1: Yeah.
0: No minor
1: straight from the majors.
0: You and Dave Winfield.
9: Well, I'm excited to announce that Dave is going to be on my podcast next week.
0: Oh, is he?
9: Yeah. I talked to him yesterday on the phone, and he's got a new book coming out in September.
0: Really?
9: And I'm like pouring through it right now. I still have a few chapters to go, but he's going to be coming to town for an event that I'm going to be able to moderate with him at the Depot at the end of September. And, I'm anxious to talk to him. I think we're talking Monday afternoon, I think, sometime. So
0: I wrote a book.
9: Yeah, I've had you on my podcast.
0: Oh, you did have me. That's right. Yeah. That's right.
9: So nice try with that.
0: I was going to try to, but I remember.
9: Yeah, but it's...
0: It was memorable for me.
9: Yeah, I mean...
0: And for you as well.
9: Crazy. A lot of great stories. A lot of stuff at the university, obviously, and his family and everything that's gone on here. And with Steinbrenner, and my goodness.
0: Do you think... If he had not picked baseball, do you think he would have been a better football or a pro football player or pro basketball? Which one do you think would have been?
9: Probably basketball. Yeah. I mean, he hadn't really played football. The thing that he talked about in the book, and he was never real happy. He could have been Shohei Ohtani before Shohei Ohtani was Shohei Ohtani. He always wanted a chance to pitch in the majors, never got a chance. The Padres said, no, you're an outfielder. But he was such a dominant pitcher for the Gophers in college baseball that you think that, I don't think at that time everyone would have thought of giving him the ball every fourth day, and then oh by the way you're playing the outfield the other 3 days because he could bring it as they say, and I think he would have absolutely made it as a major league pitcher as well.
0: I'm anxious to talk to him about that, and I still think it's silly that major league pitchers remember when they used to have to hit.
9: Oh, of course.
17: They looked like me up there.
9: And most of them did.
17: Yeah, yeah, I was like, dude, I mean, when they were playing every, you know, when they were growing up, you know, they were all tearing the cover off the ball. How do you forget to hit that? I mean, they would look uncomfortable up there. Yeah. They looked like they'd never batted before. It's like, come on, you can swing and hit that. And they'll say, oh, no, you got to have batting practice. I don't believe it. I think they should have been better.
9: Probably the best Twins pitcher hitter I saw was Jim Cott. The
17: worst, Jimmy Cott.
9: The worst, without question, was a guy named Dean Chance, who threw a no-hitter.
17: Remember Dean? He threw two no-hitters. He had a five-inning no-hitter.
9: That's right. That? But he was abysmal up there. He looked like us would have been up there. Oh, we're done.
17: That's it. We're done. It was
9: you
17: good
9: were
17: to
9: worried
17: see
9: about how the time went
17: by. Yeah, we just started. Yeah. How did we get to? Oh, we started talking about Dave Winfield.
9: Yeah.
17: Thanks for bringing him up.
9: Never a dull moment.
1: Back tomorrow.
17: Tomorrow, you'll be back here again. We'll be back out at TCO again tomorrow for day two of joint practices, Vikings-Ravens. I want to thank Keenan McCardle for coming on, Bursich, Meat Sauce, and, of course, Mark Rosen. Tenneby, thanks for having me.
1: Hey, great job.
17: You as well. Thanks to Lakemore back in the studio as well. Stick around. Big Ticket and JG, they're next, right here on The Fan.
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9: I'm a fraud.
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1: There's far too many of you dying.
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3: I seem to be inept at everything except my work. 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So I confine myself to that. All I want out of life is a 30 share and a 20 rating.
4: The man's enlarged my mind. He's a poet, warrior in the classic sense. I'm a little man. He's a great man.
5: Think of it as colors. There's black and there's white. And in between is mostly gray. That's us. Now, gray is a tough color because it's not as simple as black and white. And for the media, certainly not as interesting. But it's who we are.

0: Garzy, have we ever been able to broadcast live from the exclusive KFAN TCO Performance Center perch for joint practice day or even day two? Or have we effectively been shut out of the process by the very clever but deliberate scheduling strategy of the head coach, Kevin O'Connell? I don't remember the last time there's been any point in us being at the exclusive perch, because they keep on the joint practice days cleverly, well, let's make sure everything's done before two, so there'll be no reason for them to stay out there because no one's going to be left at that point, and therefore they're less likely to mock and ridicule the performance if it's not particularly distinguished. It's been years.
1: We have been out there for some in Eagan. I remember Jacksonville.
0: Yeah, you're right, because we had a couple good guests.
1: I feel like...
0: Who's the lineman we had on? The former Jags
1: Tony
0: lineman.
1: Bocelli.
0: Yeah, Bocelli. Yeah, yes. That's right. He was very good.
1: I feel like we did it with either the Broncos or the Niners. I know we've done it at least twice, but it's been years, as you mentioned.
0: I feel very much left out.
1: I know.
0: Maybe that's deliberate. Like I said, maybe from their standpoint, why? Let's just get this thing done. We can get the same amount of work done. We don't need our flagship station to mock and ridicule us any more than the Noon to Three show is probably doing it.
1: Right.
0: Earlier in the broadcast.
1: The watchful eye of Noon to Three.
0: That's exactly it. It's exactly it. All reports I have, and again, let me underscore this or preface with this. I'm so ready. What's the date today?
1: Today is August 19th.
0: I am so ready for the regular season opener.
1: Oh, yeah.
0: And this is why. We are in a position where there is no choice, given the options, the alternatives, than to pretend to hang on every catch, every cheap shot, every sack, every pick six, as if everything is at stake. Now, was it not a year ago? You have a better memory than me on this stuff. Was it not a year ago when we had joint practices with New England Patriots that we allegedly dominated through much of those?
1: Yeah, that's right.
0: Who got to the Super Bowl? Was it the Vikings or was it the Patriots?
1: That was Drake May, who we wanted, and the New England Patriots.
0: I just shake my head. I mean, because we're active participants in it. And people are curious because it's all they have to go on. But my God, what a game we play with the listeners. Because that's really what it is. Let's be honest. It's a game that we feel obligated to play because we don't have a regular season game to bounce off of. We don't have a preseason game to bounce off of. So and we're told how often. Oh, it's better than a preseason game. The 2 days of scrimmaging between two legitimate NFL teams, that's what the coaches live for.
1: Yep.
0: And that's all that matters. And the truth is, it may matter, it may not matter at all. Because it certainly didn't seem to matter to the New England Patriots last year.
1: Maybe they gathered a lot of big information and they made a lot of adjustments from how we handled them last year. And that led them to the Super Bowl, to the run that they went on.
0: Yeah. Well, I will say this. What can we do? Is there anything we can do to start an emoji movement?
1: An emoji movement?
0: Yes, because if in 2026 you are mad at us, any of us on the air, and you decide that the way you're going to emote is I'll show them, I'll not just tell them they're a bunch of clowns, I'll use the clowns emoji, the most overused emoji ever, and if it makes you feel better about yourself, Godspeed. Good for you. It's not clever. It's not meaningful. It's not like we go, oh, golly, the clown emoji. We're going to shut down our business. One came in 122. It's practice, you clowns. Then it's the clown emoji. Just in case you didn't get the word clowns, we'll put clowns and the clown emoji just to be sure I'll feel better about how creative I am with I'll zing them with a clown's emoji. They won't know what to do.
1: A little more expensive, but well worth
0: it. Come up with something better than that at some point. I honestly, I don't even know what it would be at this point, but there it is.
1: You realize now you're going to be inundated with clown emojis.
0: That's the beauty
1: of it. Every text that you're going to try to read today is going to be surrounded by clown emojis.
0: How good did Ed Reed look today?
1: He was sharp.
0: What a savvy veteran.
1: It's amazing.
0: Reads everything.
1: Makes you miss Harrison Smith.
0: It really does.
1: It'd be nice to have Harrison Smith participate.
0: I'm officially bored with Harrison Smith.
1: I have been for 2 months.
0: I mean, come on.
1: I have been for a while.
0: We get it. You know, you reach a certain status and you can pretty much rewrite the rules. But again, here's the analogy I would give you. If LeBron James turned his decision into the Wagnerian opera that Harrison Smith has, he would daily be getting obliterated. But it's Harrison Smith, so he's, oh, that's fine. It's Harrison. You know, you can do it anyway.
1: Hitman.
0: That he wants to do it. It's like, okay, it's just, tell us, don't tell us. We're all going to get on with our lives, and he's a Hall of Fame player. We know that. He's been is he a first ballot Vikings Ring of Honor guy? I don't even know. Probably would be.
1: Probably.
0: Would be, don't you think?
1: Probably.
0: But come on. Anyway, yeah, a lot of good clown emojis are indeed coming in, which we appreciate. And the early conventional wisdom seems to be we got nothing going offensively until the 2-minute drill.
1: That's right.
0: And then we got a good enough deal going that Justin Jefferson did the gritty.
1: He got to gritty once.
0: So we're okay. It's not okay for J.J. McCarthy to do a gritty, scoring a touchdown in a regular season game, but it's okay for J.J., the other J.J., to do a gritty at the end, in the 2-minute drill of meaningless practices. So I don't understand the rules.
1: Well, the distinction to me would be the play was over for Justin Jefferson. Oh. J.J. grittied before the play had been completed on his way into the end zone.
0: Really?
1: That would be my distinction. I assume that's the distinction of the head coach.
0: Well, what do you mean?
1: J.J., the quarterback.
0: Which J.J.?
1: The quarterback.
0: Okay.
1: Grittied before he had scored.
0: Oh, yeah.
1: On the way into the end zone.
0: But he was, there was no one close to him. So he was going to get there.
1: You can still drop the ball, Dan. We see it every year.
0: On the gritty?
1: Sure.
0: He was going to fumble it?
1: He might.
0: Well, he didn't. He wasn't a pass catcher. He had the ball. Wasn't it like a bootleg?
1: Was he holding it like a loaf of bread?
0: I guess it's possible. I don't know.
1: That would be, I would think, the distinction.
0: I have absolutely no idea. I'm not sure. In any case, we will, I'm funny how? I mean, like, funny like I'm a clown. I amuse you. I make you laugh. I'm here to bleeping amuse you. What do you mean? Funny. Funny how? How am I funny? And then two clown emojis. Well played. That's by longtime listener Brandon from New Mexico. Can't remember where in New Mexico. Not exactly sure. I hope the Bradshaw and Brian KFN text line is active today. It's a 3.5-hour tour on today's edition of the afternoon Aardvark, Barrero, and Garzy with you until 6:30. But again, not from TCO, which was the original plan, until KOC purposefully moves up the schedule, effectively making it senseless for us to go. We're on to them. I mean, it's not even a well-kept secret at this point. What's the hurry is what I would say.
1: They're
0: back at it tomorrow. Yeah. Right? It's not like the Ravens are leaving town. And don't we play them in a preseason game Saturday anyway?
1: That's the beauty of it. We play them on Saturday at US Bank Stadium at the house that the bag man built.
0: He did. There's not much question
1: about
0: that.
1: You're on the fan.
0: You're right. Alec Lewis will file a live report after. By now, I'm guessing he's about 3/4 of the way through his athletic oral history of day one of joint practices with the Ravens.
1: The 2-minute drill.
0: Yes, exactly. He is scheduled for approximately 5:30. Is that correct?
1: Yes.
0: And right now, he's our only scheduled guest. It's a Talker Tuesday on a Wednesday. Kessler is off this week. We'll keep an eye on the latest I have on the Twins' effort to bring out the brooms. against the highly touted Atlanta Braves was 4-4.
1: And they scored a pair in the bottom of the seventh.
0: Twins are back up?
1: We're back up 6-4. Wow. I don't know how they did it. It's happened since the start of the show because I just looked up for the first time during the show.
0: Nice.
1: And so we're up 6-4 again. We're up 4-1 and then gave it back.
0: They gave it. Yeah, they tied it.
1: Four,
0: right.
1: But now we responded.
0: Well, it would be a nice sweep given the position they were in and the struggles that they were facing. The sudden vulnerability that the Twins seem to be revealing about themselves would be a nice response if they're indeed able to complete the sweep. I think it would be a sweep, right? The series isn't continuing tomorrow,
1: is
0: it?
1: No, this is it.
0: This is it. Yep. Against the outstanding Atlanta Braves. One of the best records in all of baseball, correct, going into this series?
1: I believe
0: and
1: that's
0: Blake
1: true.
0: And Blake Moore, he's got to be, he and his dad have to be devastated.
1: I know. It's tough. It's tough.
0: That comes up to see the series.
1: Yep.
0: And it's not even a contest so far. We've been dominating. Well, I wouldn't say dominant, but we're winning, which is the most important thing at this point for sure.
1: And we're a wild card team as of today. That was the funny thing. Well, I guess Texas won.
0: Half out.
1: Yeah, half out. I thought we were a wild card team last night. Maybe Texas won last night as well.
0: Yeah.
1: And jumped us again. Oh, so we're a half game out now. Because I did see those tweets last night after they won the game.
0: Interesting.
1: For like a split second, we were back in the wild card spot.
0: .218 guy. Dan, the two JJs are not on the same level as a player.
1: Write that down.
0: I had no idea.
1: Did you think about that, Dan?
0: And another clown emoji. Next to, I know you are trolling. Speaking of clowns, Gerby going to be on Friday. And what will be the shady business endeavor this year? That's Eric from Uptown. I don't think we expect Gerby yet. I think it's likely the Friday of, well, technically it would be the day after the NFL season opener, right? Because it's usually that Thursday night.
1: Right.
0: But we will be, when we do predictions for the first full weekend of National Football League action, that Friday, my guess is that will be his first appearance. Now, occasionally, he has cold called us during the fair. And that's threatened right. to show up for the fair, and then he says, "I don't have enough security. Too many people have threatened me.
1: Right.
0: I don't feel safe."
1: One time he called us from the bridge.
0: He did. That's true.
1: The Carousel Park Grandstand Bridge.
0: That's very true. 100% true. It'd be great if he does that again. We'd probably find a way to mix him in. It looks like our first Thursday is going to be massive in terms of guests.
1: I know.
0: We're almost overloaded.
1: We've got a couple days that are getting a little heavy, which is great. That's okay. The beauty of the fair. That's what I love about the fair.
0: There's no question about that.
1: When we have the most, especially when you have like a random collection of people that cross paths.
0: That's true.
1: I always think that's very fun.
0: Mm-hmm. Very, very true, Davey. Glenn Mason, when does he start returning to the program? Generally after the fair.
1: Yes.
0: Right?
1: That's the hope.
0: And we don't have any final negotiations there, but I'm guessing it'll be about that time because he's got nothing else to do.
1: He's got long drives to make with his dog.
0: Here's your job if you happen to run into Mason in the interim.
1: That is why he's at a coffee club.
0: Suck up to him. Go overboard on, God, Ed Barrero, he wouldn't even have a show without you.
1: They're
0: I can't
1: floundering.
0: Believe they haven't put you back on yet, Mace. When are you going to be back on? Lie to him as early and often as possible. Play to his sizable ego. And that will pretty much cement the complete completion of the negotiations, and we'll get him back. Make it about him. And he will not run from that, the fan has learned.
1: No.
0: He will not.
1: He runs to it.
0: He will not backpedal. He will not say, oh, it's not you. It's Ollie, it's a team thing. No, I don't think you have to worry about that. All right. 64686, Bradshaw and Bryant, KFAN text line. Bonus bucks?
1: No bonus bucks.
0: Oh. All right. We'll be back in just a minute.
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3: Bright sunshine expected this afternoon with daytime highs approaching 78. Northwesterly winds around 5 miles per hour. Clear skies again tonight. Lows dip down to about 56. Daytime highs approaching 81 tomorrow. Mainly sunny skies. High temperatures reach up to 80 Friday under mainly sunny skies. 78 Saturday. From the Weatherology Weather Center, I'm meteorologist Paul Trombley. On 99.3 The Fan, Winona. Currently, it's 79 degrees.
4: Okay, this is the one. 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
1: 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You get pregame field passes. You get dinner with Greg Coleman, a two-night hotel stay, signed merchandise as well. If you were looking to go to that September 27th game in Tampa Bay, Tampa Bay, you know the numbers. Minimum raise of the bid, $300. We are at $3,000 now.
0: have Twins up 6-4 going for the sweep against the Atlanta Braves in the middle of the eighth inning. Middle eighth inning at Target Field. Will anybody attempt to storm the field if we get the brooms out? Court stormings, field stormings don't happen often.
1: No, not usually.
0: In baseball during the regular season, do they?
1: No, I don't remember one.
0: The postseason, they've happened a couple of times. It depends on your setup, how your arena's set up. Some places, it's easier for fans to get past security than others. There's the most famous court storming I can remember in Major League Baseball history.
1: Hank
0: has
1: Aaron.
0: To be the fame. Well, that's one of them. That was his when he broke Babe Ruth's record, right? Postseason, it's Bill Mazeroski. I want to say it was 1960. Pittsburgh Pirates, a walk-off home run. It might even be a walk-off grand slam to win the World Series.
1: That's big.
0: He barely made it. He barely got to home plate, touched home plate, because people, the rubes were everywhere. But it seemed very spontaneous. It seemed very organic at the time. That's when court stormings actually meant something.
1: There were standards?
0: Because it didn't happen very often. That's one of the most famous ones. When we won it, well, 87 and 91, we won it home both times, right?
1: Yes.
0: So I'm trying to remember, was there much? That's a tough building, the way the dome is set up, to get down to field level. You have to make like a long jump, don't you?
1: Especially depending if you're sitting.
0: Depending on where you're seated.
1: Yeah.
0: Did we have many? Common was slapping Jack Morris in the back.
1: He was.
0: But how many other rubes found a way to get to field level and get involved in the celebration?
1: I don't remember any. Maybe if somebody did, they can text us and let us know.
0: I also have recollection of one of the Celtics titles. I want to say at the Garden. And my recollection is Larry Joe Bird couldn't have been more violent about making sure he was not going to be held up or stopped by any of the rubes who wanted to celebrate with him. I mean, he's like knocking people away.
1: He's shoving through them. Yep.
0: Because, you know, there's that fear of what if I get trampled here? People don't even realize what they're doing in all of their excitement, in all of their exuberance. And he was like, he was going through them like butter. Like he had, I mean, like he was willing to knock people over or shove them away if necessary. He was not in any mood to say, I'm going to put my arm around you. We're going to celebrate together.
1: I'm kind of on his side.
0: It's hard not to be.
1: As someone who has been on the field for a couple different field stormings with the Gophers, as well as participated in a couple court stormings for Gopher basketball, including the one we did where I filmed it when the Gophers beat Purdue. I think that was Patino's second to last year or third to last year. It gets a little dicey.
0: Yeah, it can be.
1: If there's a lot of people out there and it happens quickly, it can get dicey pretty quickly if you're not careful. So I'm kind of on Larry Bird's side to get out of there. I usually try to get out of there as quickly as I can.
0: Guardsy must have forgotten that on Jefferson's first TD in the NFL, he started celebrating at the 10 and gritted the last 5 yards.
1: Did he really?
0: I don't remember that. Is that true?
1: Could be. Yeah, I suppose that's true. Interesting.
0: Mason is your least knowledgeable guest on the show. I'm bored with him.
1: Whoa.
0: Get a real college football analyst on. Wow, that's savage.
1: That's Mason, your face.
0: Critics are everywhere.
8: Are you not?
0: We all get hammered. We all get ripped. We all get destroyed. I'll still take him. I mean, I don't think he's watching start to finish as many games as he used to, but you still have to have him on, don't you? He's Glenn Mason.
1: He's Mace. He's in our face.
0: Yes.
1: And I think we said this the last time we talked. Ever since he started vacationing in Fargo for like a month at a time.
0: That may have complicated things, yes.
1: No, that actually.
0: Oh, you're saying that actually made it better that he started watching more games.
1: The weekends
0: again.
1: He came back from Fargo, or the weekends he joined us from Fargo, those weeks.
0: Yes.
1: He had watched every single game. He had takes on
0: that's
1: everything.
0: Fair. You're right.
1: It's when he's in town and he's got family and friends and the morning walks and everything. That's when he would check out. It's when he's in Fargo, he watched everything. And I do know he will be in person for the Gophers Michigan game this year. I do know he's making an appearance at that game.
0: Oh, that, he's invited, right? Yes. Isn't he like one of the honored guests? He's going to sit in the Maturi suite. That's what I was told.
1: Not that game. Maybe another game.
0: Oh, it's a different one. Okay.
1: Yeah, maybe another game. But I do know he's going to that game in person. So we at least have to have him that week.
0: Do you have a pen or a pencil?
1: I do.
0: Do you have a notepad?
1: I have our Greg Coleman auction sheet. I can use that.
0: I want you to try to put together... This was brought to my attention by one of the hardcore Timberwolves fans.
1: Okay.
0: You may have seen it. The rather challenging section of the Wolves schedule, which I'll admit, on schedules, I get bored with the whole concept, so I don't break them down like some people do. But this section of the Wolves 2026-27 schedule starts really on Christmas night. And then goes through January. And I want you, I'm gonna give you the matchup.
1: Okay.
0: And I'm gonna have you offer it up as an L or a W.
1: Oh, okay.
0: Okay?
1: Yeah.
0: This is very early for that. But it might be a useful exercise when you start adding up who we're playing in this stretch. So we'll start with Friday, December 25, Christmas. We're our first Christmas hosting game, right? Against Oklahoma City.
1: Yeah, we're gonna win that one.
0: National TV.
1: Yep.
0: We're gonna win. All right, so you, W there, right?
1: Yep.
0: Sunday, December 27, at Golden State.
1: Win.
0: The 28th, at Denver.
1: Oh, man. We'll say loss there.
0: The 31st, New Year's Eve, home against Denver.
1: Win.
0: Jan 2, at Indiana.
1: Oh, win. Halliburton's not even going to be ready to go by then.
0: Jan 3, hosting San Antonio Davy.
1: Loss.
0: Jan 5, at Houston.
1: Win. No Durant.
0: Thursday, Jan 7 at Toronto.
1: When Kawhi will be playing. We don't play well in Toronto, so I'm going to say loss there.
0: The next day at Washington.
1: That's a win.
0: You sure?
1: Street clothes playing?
0: That's the word he's going to play.
1: That's the word he's going to play.
0: He's listed right now as questionable, which is as good as you can hope for with street clothes this far in advance. Monday, Jan 11, hosting Cleveland.
1: Win.
0: At Chicago, Jan 14.
1: Win.
0: At Philly, Jan 16.
1: Loss.
0: At New York, Knicks, Jan 18.
1: Loss.
0: Hosting Houston, the 20th.
1: Win.
0: At San Antonio, Davy, Jan 22.
1: Loss.
0: At Detroit, Jan 24.
1: We'll say loss.
0: At Memphis, Jan 25, that should be a gimme.
1: That's a win.
0: And then hosting Denver again, Jan 27.
1: We're going to win that game.
0: So add up what your wins and losses are. I think you're a little optimistic for the sake of the bit, well, but.
1: Yeah, I have us as 11-7 in that stretch.
0: That actually, I think they would take.
1: Yeah, I agree.
0: Because that's meaty. 18-game stretch that I was unaware of. Let's go through it again fast.
1: That's life in the West.
0: OKC, Golden State, Denver, Pacers, Spurs, Rockets, Toronto Maple Leafs, Washington, Cleveland, Chicago, Philly, Knicks, Rockets, Spurs, Pistons, Grizzlies, there's your gimme, and Denver again. You got to be, let's just put it this way. LaMelo's got to be serious through that stretch because they could end up with the kind of record you're predicting, but what you got to make sure of is you don't go, you know, something like, I don't know, how many games was that? 18, did we say?
1: Yep.
0: It's like 6-12 or something like that.
1: Yeah, you can't have that.
0: You could easily fall into that trap because there's some back-to-backs in there. There's a bunch of inconvenient road games in there. That's a meaty part of the schedule. Now, early, don't we have the longest homestand in our history?
1: Yes, and that's
0: is it eight or nine?
1: It's eight, and that's
0: where
1: I was
0: going
1: to go next.
0: Right?
1: Is you have to know.
0: Yes,
1: I know you can only play the game in front of you, but you have to know that stretch is looming.
0: So no doubt.
1: Don't mess around in the early part of the schedule. You have a very inviting early part of the schedule with a bunch of home games against just okay teams, and there's some good teams in there too, obviously, but.
0: You have a chance to get
1: that's
0: fat
1: your opportunity.
0: And give yourself some equity to deal with the possible slump
1: exactly.
0: When the schedule gets meaty.
1: And like you said, hopefully the Paris Project helped with that, and hopefully LaMelo is serious because that's the time to get a jump on things and start getting everybody to feel good. You don't want to be middling when that stretch starts. on Christmas Day. That would not be ideal. That would not be ideal.
0: Did Lambo steal, or did he storm the court or the diamond in 87? Steve Lombardozzi, after he got benched? Wasn't that the backstory that he got taken out and then lost it in the clubhouse and then made sure to go out and celebrate like he was part of it the whole time?
1: That. Yeah, I never heard that.
0: I love Glenn Mason. He is not a clown.
8: Are you nuts?
0: State Fair countdown. The quarterbacks are a letdown. Barrero is a clown. Wolves in five. With the clown emoji as well. 100% disagree with the text about Mace. He's your number one guest. That's from Corey and Chaska. You got to have him on. He's so entertaining. Well,
8: are you nuts?
0: We intend to. The only issue is how hard he's going to play to get. That's sort of the yearly ritual with him. And the assumption is it's performative, that he knows he needs us more than we need him. But you never know, that one of these years he might, act like something's at stake, right? And if you're not going to satisfy me, I'm not going to play.
1: Yeah, you never know.
0: In your yard any longer.
1: Mm-hmm.
0: It's possible, right? Glenn Mason is the best guest on this show. ESPN rated Timberwolves offseason a C+. What is the bumper to bumper offseason Timberwolves grade? Whew. Well, I'm not surprised that it's modest, because nationally, that's the trend. I would definitely be higher than C+. I have my concern about the power forward situation, the old Rob Peter to pay Paul. But I would be, I'm going to go Pollydana, I'm going to say B+.
1: Yeah, I would
0: say
1: B.
0: So I'm going to go whole letter grade ahead of C+. And that's projecting a lot. That's me looking LaMelo Ball in the eye and saying, you got to do it, man. A lot of people, including the guy who runs this team, have staked their reputations on you. That you have another gear. That all you needed was an opportunity in a place where there was more to play for. And that once you are seen and take full advantage of that, the sky might be the limit, even though obviously we have front court concerns. First example, speaking of schedule, we open in Miami, correct?
1: Yes.
0: So who guards Giannis? In all seriousness, who guards Giannis?
1: I'm trying to think who's guarded him before.
0: Well, I got to believe occasionally it had to have been Moody guy.
1: Julius Randle.
0: Randle.
1: Yep.
0: And Nas to a degree, right?
1: Yeah. Rudy could guard him.
0: That's a tough matchup, though, because he's got the ball out front. That's asking a lot of Rudy, I think. I'm just saying, I'm already looking ahead to the matchups.
1: Is it Jaden?
0: Well,
1: got to be Jaden.
0: You'd probably have to try, but he's going to out-muscle him. Right? I mean, maybe you challenge Jaden that way and say, okay, you kind of have to be our guy, because who else is it going to be?
1: Well, and then the other thing is Bam's there too still, right? He's a pretty
0: good, you're right.
1: He's a pretty good front court type player.
0: That's true.
1: Yeah, that'll be an interesting one.
0: Yeah, I think it will be.
1: That's Finchie's problem now.
0: That's not that far off now, man.
1: October 21st.
0: Think
1: first
0: about
1: game.
0: It. It's not that far.
1: I'm thinking about it.
0: The joint practices are nothing more and should be viewed as nothing more but exactly that, practices. You cannot glean anything from them. They are overrated in the same sense that PJ overrates the extra practices that we get every year before the Name Your Food Label Bowl. Coaches are good at hyperbolizing the importance of some of these things. Well, again, on the joint practices, it's hard because it's all we have, and therefore, let's remember, we do have coaches telling us it does mean more. Those practices mean more than preseason football. The head coach doubling down today on the belief that J.J. McCarthy is the number two quarterback.
1: Yep.
0: He did throw in the parentheses, right? Which was, still got competition going. Doesn't mean there can't be competition. Want to keep Carson in there. But he seemed to try to double down on the idea that JJ is the backup quarterback. The most fascinating quote I heard from the head coach, he likes, was it Rottweilers? A lot more than Chihuahuas. Do you have that sound?
1: I don't. I can get it.
0: See if you can find that sound later. It's no hurry. Was it what was the breed? Chihuahua was the breed he was disparaging. The implication being, you know, the Chihuahua makes a lot of noise and barks around a lot, but it doesn't really do much for you. Rottweiler doesn't have to say much. Rottweiler knows what it's about. Was it a Rottweiler? People who heard it will know. That was from today, if I'm not mistaken. That was previewing the first day one of the joint practices with the Ravens. So we're looking for more Rottweiler and a little less Chihuahua. No argument for me on that. Do you agree?
1: Yeah, you want more bite than bark.
0: Yeah, exactly.
1: You want more bite than bark.
0: That's it.
1: So I think that's a fair assessment.
0: I never heard him. He claimed he'd used that one before. I had not heard that one from him before that I recalled.
1: No, that's the first time I've heard anybody ever say it.
0: Yeah.
1: In any context.
0: He also threw in a very sarcastic, I know you guys are all going to roll your eyes when I say such and such.
1: I love that.
0: I can't remember what the subject was. What was the rolling of the eye? It was something. He prefaced it with something, but he did the roll the eyes thing, and then but very clearly wanted to try to make a point at the Jackal's expense, smiling while he's doing it, and with the fancy sunglasses. He's gone to the fancy sunglass look too. Have you noticed that?
1: Looks
0: the
1: great.
0: Designer sunglass look.
1: I'm looking at him right now.
0: They ball cap great. On or off?
1: He's always got the cap.
0: He's a ball cap guy, a little like you that way.
1: He is, yeah. Well, I think both of our hairlines are thinning, so it looks better for everybody involved if you just keep the hat on.
0: It's not that thin.
1: No, but...
0: In either case.
1: It could be worse.
0: Yeah, I know. Not only could it be worse, in my case it is worse. Yeah, he's one of those guys now, it's hard to see him without a ball cap on.
1: When he goes to like a lot, sometimes he'll be at like a Wolves game.
0: Yeah.
1: Or when he's at like NFL honors and he's wearing a sport coat, it does look different. Because I associate him with a cap, with a hat. I think he looks good in a hat. I think he should keep the hat. And I appreciate it when a guy in his 40s like me wears a hat to work all the time. It feels like it gives me some cover that I can do that.
0: That's true. 763 guy. Hello, Dan. I can be active. Get the controversial topics rolling. Maybe we will when we come back. Maybe we'll try to, you know, sort of stir things up a little bit. Get the ball rolling. Get people worked up without manufacturing the controversy. Just letting the controversies come to us, the controversial subjects. Alec Lewis is our only scheduled guest right now. And that should be somewhere around 5:30 this evening. So tomorrow is the second day of joint practices. And then Saturday... Day game again, right?
1: It's at noon.
0: Game.
1: 10 o'clock pregame.
0: And the Ravens are the team, correct?
1: Yes.
0: It's just not the same without John Harbaugh. It doesn't feel like it's the same Ravens to me.
1: Although, I know.
0: How good did Lamar look today? Do we know?
1: I didn't see much on the Lamar tweets. Mm. I just saw mostly on our offense. I feel like the reporters didn't tweet as much as they usually do.
0: I noticed that too. Was that conscious?
1: We'll have to ask Alec.
0: I wonder if that's, we're not going to wait to be accused of overreacting and breathlessly reporting too much on this camp or on this joint practice. Therefore, we're going to back off a little bit. We're going to exercise a level of restraint because we know otherwise we're going to get squashed.
1: But, or the coaches will get mad that you're tweeting out too much stuff because they get mad about that too.
0: They do
1: sometimes.
0: Get mad about that, don't they?
1: They get very sensitive about the information that's tweeted out.
0: Yeah. Well, you're not wrong about that, that's for sure. 64686, Bradshaw and Brian, KFAN text line. Don't forget Aaron Gleeman tomorrow in studio, correct?
1: Talk about the red hot Minnesota Twins.
0: No Kessler today. Did we wrap up the sweep?
1: Yes.
0: We're still going.
1: Yes.
0: It's in the books.
1: They won 6-4 was
0: the
1: final.
0: That's a good response.
1: Mm-hmm.
0: Against a good team. Lakemore's Atlanta Braves, that's for sure. I had one other item that I wanted to at least, well, I'll leave it at that for now. What time is it? Yeah, 3:41. We'll get back on schedule. As I mentioned, Alec Lewis coming up. Oh, I know what I wanted to mention real quick. I knew there was something else about the Jimmy Johnson news conference. It's, once again, the Jimmy Jam Terry Lewis appearance at the Minnesota State Fair. We are celebrating their Saturday night concert performance at the Grandstand. That is on Saturday, August 29th, the first Saturday of the Great Minnesota Get-Together. The Bumper to Bumper folks are celebrating their concert appearance by offering up, simply for a good talk back to us, the opportunity to potentially get a pair of tickets to see Jimmy Jam and Terry Lewis at the State Fair. And that'll include also State Fair admission tickets. We've given away, I think, at least two pairs already.
1: Yep.
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11: 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Maybe some rain tomorrow with a high of 83.
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0: Marzi, let me ask you a coaching philosophy question at the college level. I read a piece that I concluded was literally the most insightful and complete when it comes to what Cignetti tries to do at Indiana University, this guy who obviously has remade college football history. It was the first piece where when I was done with it, I felt like I now have more insight into it, because it's the old deal of how does he do it? Everyone wants to know how he does it. I thought this piece went further in attempting to explain that than any I've seen. Let me give proper credit. Your guy, Brandon Marcello, or is it Marcello?
1: Don't know.
0: He wrote it. Now, Bozich, very scornfully mentioned that he's a big SEC guy, so he didn't want to give him credit.
1: And he is such a rube.
0: He really is a rube
1: on
0: that stuff.
1: It's amazing.
0: There's no question. But regardless of who wrote it, I didn't know anything about that. I just thought the headline was, it was out of CBS Sports. The headline was, "The Standard and the Strangers, can Kurt Cignetti, Indiana, win big again with 17 newcomers?" And it is a deep, deep dive. Let me give you an example of what struck me about the Cignetti approach. The story begins with an anecdote about Nick Marsh, described as the most decorated receiver that Hoosiers have ever pulled out of the transfer portal.
1: Former Michigan State player, right?
0: Correct. He showed up, the writer writes, to the first spring practice in March wearing gold cleats.
1: I remember we talked about it.
0: Third-year head coach Kurt Cignetti, 10 weeks removed from a 16-0 national championship, saw them before the first snap of the spring. Quote, "I didn't love those gold shoes he came out in today," told reporters that very afternoon, March 27. "He learned what getting your ass ripped is all about. I don't know if that happened to him very often at Michigan State." So that translation is new sheriff in town, throwback. He doesn't care whose feelings he hurts. If he wants to show up that player publicly, he has the wherewithal to do exactly that. But that's where I want to start, because the conventional wisdom now is, in 2026, you can't do that very much anymore. That, I shouldn't say that, you can do it, but that it's not considered a necessarily effective way, and it's almost trying too hard to be old school. So, is that Cignetti trying too hard to be the hard ass? Is that Cignetti just being honest and saying, I don't like that look? Or is he sort of like still the exception, living on the fumes of obviously having the best, you know, turnaround in the history of college football? How many coaches, I mean, could PJ Fleck do the same thing and say it as publicly, or would he immediately get ripped for that, saying, well, that's not very player friendly and we're kind of in a player friendly environment? Why do you have to show up a player publicly that way?
1: Yeah, I guess to the last part, I don't know how that would go. To what Cignetti's trying to do, you mentioned, is he trying to? Like, I don't think Cignetti tries to do anything. I think Cignetti just is who he is. I think a lot of these guys just are who they are. But I think that's just how he does things. And can you get away with it? I think it depends on who you are and where you are and what you've done, probably, too, right? When you've, you know, copyright Google me, one, wherever you've been. When you are the national championship coach with essentially a lifetime contract, who at this point I think could probably get almost any player that he really wanted to get, right?
0: Yeah.
1: Because that's always the fear when you do something like that, is you have to have a lot of confidence that you're going to be able to withstand it if the player says, well, I'm out then, I don't want to do this. That's where I think people get twisted.
0: Well, here's what bugs me about it. As obviously, I'm a Cignetti Bobo for all the obvious reasons. Here's the part that gave me pause. Not that he did it, Not that, as you say, he has to apologize for doing it because that's the way we do it. What struck me was, and this is where I worry a little bit about the old reading your own press clippings, the quote that I just read, I don't know if that happened to him very often at Michigan State. In other words, to me, that doesn't seem as organic as, oh, I don't make a big deal of it. That's just what we do.
1: Mm-hmm.
0: In this case, though, he had to proclaim, yeah, at least to this reporter, or maybe this was in a group setting. I don't know.
1: It was a press conference.
0: Yep. Where he had to say, I want to make sure you realize this didn't probably happen to, yeah, him, Rich, at Michigan State.
1: Yeah.
0: He can get away with it now for all the obvious reasons, but to me, it came off a little bit more self-serving there. Now,
1: not the first coach.
0: No.
1: To be self-serving.
0: That's true. That's
1: for sure.
0: True. Here, but are that many of them that open about it?
1: I guess I'd have to think about it more.
0: Now, here's the kicker. Carter Smith, left tackle on the club. Basically, the according to this story, it wasn't Cignetti didn't even have to do anything. That this story indicates that it was another team leader, Carter Smith, who took Marsh aside to quote-unquote show him the Hoosier ropes. Here's the quote. If you see something that someone might think they might be a little above the program or something like that, you need to be brought back down to the standard. Everybody is held to the same expectations. Nobody's above the program. It's not just up to Coach Cignetti, but it's also up to the leaders to be able to call that out. I just find it fascinating because I don't even think that gets called out that much anymore. In fact, I think it's more likely it's going to be celebrated, like teach their own. That's his expression.
1: Right.
0: It's kind of cool. It's kind of entertaining. He can get away with it, whatever. And yet it sounds like he has established, that's what I'm trying to figure out, what he is doing –

0: on every single drill. Does it really matter what shoes he's wearing? That's how some coaches would would say it. So I think I would my guess would be some coaches have decided what the lines are for them. They've got like I remember Jerry Kill, his first year, his bit was he used to have everybody dress up for the plane ride. You know, old school coaches.
1: Talking about with Bob
0: Knight, wouldn't let the student reporter on with a tie. Well,
1: without a tie.
0: Without a tie, exactly. And like the Gophers dress up for plane rides, if I remember correctly. I know the coaches do. I think the players might not now.
1: Okay.
0: But that's an example of the players want to be comfortable. The players went to the coaches and said, do we have to dress up? If we all look the same, if we're all wearing the same team-issued stuff, is it really that important? But I remember Jerry Kill basically saying, on like his first road trip, we were going out to USC, and he talked to the team. He said, I usually dress up. All the coaches are going to be dressed up. You guys came to me, said you wanted to be more comfortable. We're gonna give on that one. You show up and play your ass off on Saturday.
1: Yeah.
0: So there's ways that coaches sometimes will negotiate with their teams, I think, on different standards like that. I just think they decide what is really important to them and what's not.
1: Here's the other one that, well, I'll tell you what, let's stay on schedule because I want to get to the top of the, get to back in time for the 4 o'clock hour. Alec Lewis is going to join us scheduled about 5:30, sometime after the top five at five. But there's another revelation in here that I did find fascinating that I had not heard or read before about, you know, sort of, again, letting us behind the curtain about at least what, in theory, Cignetti is trying to do that maybe has some meaning for other coaches potentially in other places who may not, you know, think that they could turn it around the way he did completely, but maybe learn a thing or two from what seems to be a very unique approach. Bradshaw and Brian, KFAN text line is open at 64686. Back for hour number two in just a minute.
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4: 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Whoa! 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

0: another tweet or audio from the head coach?
1: I'm going through the KOC very lengthy.
0: Okay.
1: I haven't found it specifically yet.
0: A lot of word salad to go through?
1: I mean, it's KOC.
0: Yeah. Yeah, there's a lot of Rottweiler and Chihuahua talk earlier today. It always gets my attention, I guess I should say. Hour number two, Bumper to Bumper is the name of the program. Barrero and Garzy with you till 6:30 tonight. Alec Lewis in about 90 minutes. Top 5 at 5 with details on the Twins rebounding nicely or continuing their rebound by sweeping the Atlanta Braves right out of town. After a stretch in which I think we had dropped like 10 out of 14. So we get the sweep and get some good pitching and some timely hitting as well. Bradshaw and Brian KFAN text line is open for hour two, 646-86. We were talking about, you know, football according to Cignetti, because everybody who's written about him, I think, has tried to, okay, well, what's the secret? What is it? Is there a nugget that you can give me that will articulate whatever his vision is? And there have been a lot of good attempts at it. Here's another section of it that I thought might be educational for people, above and beyond whether you care about that program. The writer, CBSSports.com guy, writes, Cignetti's answer to the dramatic production loss was the same one he utilized when he took the job before the 2024 season, by production, as in B-U-Y production. Indiana signed 17 transfers in a class rated fifth nationally. He replaced big production numbers with comparable production from elsewhere. The simplest approach in a sport that has turned to money ball more than development since the advent of the transfer portal and NIL payments. You agree with that premise? That's that money ball is the trend.
1: Yes.
0: In 2027.
1: Yes. Especially for the Power 2 schools, where you can go,
0: yes, right,
1: pay players more than other schools can pay,
0: yes,
1: and players want to come play for you. You look at the playoffs last year, a lot of the highest payrolls were right there, so it makes sense.
0: Cignetti. First thing, when a name comes up, I Google it, right? Which, of course, is kind of humorous, because that's the famous, you know, when he was introduced as Indiana coach, I win, Google me.
1: Yep.
0: So I don't think he's trying to be funny here. He says, literally, a name comes up that I might be interested in, I Google it. And ESPN got, like, the guy's picture and his career stats, season stats. I'm going to see how productive and consistent he's been, and then it goes to the tape. That's the process, it sounds like. Yeah, you can come with me through Google with some names. I'll consider them. And then if I see production, I go, that's big, pretty good production. Then the next step is put them on tape. Now, again, they have the advantage now, which they've earned, by the way, by their winning of having more money to deal with and perhaps to make it more easy to get some of these people. But even that, I thought, was a little it's a more systematic than I guess I thought it would be. I don't know what I thought it might be.
1: Yeah, I'm curious.
0: But it kind of fascinates me the way he lays it out. And I thought that was, again, pretty honest, letting us behind the curtain a little bit.
1: So he has talked a lot about Saban being a big influence because he worked with him. He was, the recruiting coordinator when Saban first got to Tuscaloosa, when they weren't very good. And he's talked about, as you would imagine, learning everything from Saban, or a lot of stuff from Saban about how to run an entire organization. If you listen to him talk, he sounds a lot like him, where every play is the entity of its own. You're fighting against human nature. You have to do your best right now. Don't worry about the past. Don't worry about the future. Where I actually think he's interesting is what he looks for in a certain recruit, like how they bend, how they move for their size, the level of detail there, especially when he was at other spots where he didn't have those advantages, you have to be able to project a little bit more.
0: Tells. They're his tells.
1: Yeah, that's where I have heard him talk before that's interesting to me, because now,
0: well, here's the other quote. Go ahead.
1: Oh, theoretically, it's easier now because he's dealing with the highest caliber of athlete, and you still have to find out, are they going to be a fit for what you want to do, how you want to do it, all of those things. But back when you're at a smaller school, and he bet on himself out of Alabama, mm-hmm, he went the real small school route, right?
0: Yes, he did.
1: You've got to really, that's where I think you really make your money, even though you're not making that much money, is you've got to find guys that it's not as easy as Googling and then just watching some tape to see what the production is. That's where I think his genius is.
0: Cignetti,
1: and why he's been successful so fast.
0: To CBS Sports guy. If a guy walks in my office He might have a lot of talent and be a really good player, and that transcript doesn't look real good. And I get a vibe that this guy's a little selfish, can't see past his nose. I'm not taking it. I mean, he better be the best wide receiver in the history of football, and then I'm still going to think about it. That's the other part. Now, again, he's not the first coach, I think, to judge that way and analyze and get a feel, but I liked the insight there, the direct nature of what he's saying in this case that, and again, maybe it's easier for him to be this discriminating because he's got great options, right? He's not as desperate at this point, but something got him here in the first place. And I think it was sort of an instinct of everybody tells me I got to take this guy and we actually can get him. And I'm here to tell you, I don't have a good vibe on that guy. So I'm not as likely to take him as maybe other schools tell me or other coaches say I have to, just because I'm going to trust my own instincts on exactly that. Lot of little nuggets in that regard. Here's another example. They're talking about two Kansas State defensive ends, the closest thing in the group to a projection. I can't even pronounce their names. Toby Osunami, okay. And Chidi Obiozor, Obiazor. Closest thing in the group to a projection. Cignetti still has extreme expectations for them. I'd like to see them be monsters. That's what I'd like to see. I think they both have talent. They flashed, and I'm looking forward to seeing them in fall camp and seeing how they improve. It's, again, everybody's trying to figure out if there's a secret they can steal from in terms of what he's doing. And I don't know that there's a perfect answer to that, but I think the interest in him goes beyond whether you care about Indiana football. Has he figured something out that we can adopt? Even if maybe right now we don't have all of the assets that he now has at his disposal, that he has built over a period of time, is there something a little bit different about how his instincts work, what he emphasizes? All of that stuff, I think, is why he ends up still being the story everybody is attempting to follow from a media standpoint, college football, college sports, because it feels like something that has introduced itself that's different than anything we've seen before. Obviously, at a school that literally had no history, had no measure of success when it came to football.
1: I think the number one thing that I think is important of all the things that were just talked about was the fact that the players are the ones that are driving it. I think that's the hardest thing to get, is that you have to have, PJ talks about that a lot, KOC talks about that a lot. We've talked about that with the Wolves a lot.
0: Yep.
1: Like, I think that's been one of the Wolves' problems, is whatever standards they have, they've not always been set by the players. Like, Finchie has to jump them, you know, twice a year. Whereas the players don't just show up and go, this is who we are, this is what we do, and this is how we do it. I do think it's a cliche that they say the best teams are player-led. I believe 100%, because the coaches can't do everything. The coaches can't be out there all the time. The coaches can't be at every captain's practice or morning workout. Like, so they have to. You have to have disciples when you're not around.
0: Why are some coaches able to cultivate that climate? Because it's a lot of what is talked about in this story that he's proud of, that he doesn't always have to be the jackass. Mm-hmm. He doesn't always have to be the guy to do it. He's nurtured a system in which others, starting with young players. Now, I say young, some of them have been around a while, but they're still relatively young to a coach's age, are doing it for him after, obviously, he set the thing in motion. That, to me, is what I would think. If you're any AD, you're going to say, that's what we want to tap in. We want to figure out how that gets started and how it can be nurtured the way he seemingly is doing it, in a place now where it's almost effortless, like you said, where he doesn't even have to say anything about the shoes. He can, but somebody else is going to already make the point, in an age in which, more generally, it's still viewed as, hey, let people do what they do. It's mm-hmm. a different era now, to each their own. I'm not going to judge. I'm going to let people express themselves the way they want to express themselves. But this is, in a certain sense, contrary to that. Correct?
1: Yes, but I do think there's still room for this way, obviously. Mm-hmm. And so I think it's also, even though a lot of recruiting now is microwave recruiting, where it's, you know, you're in the transfer portal one day, and by the end of the day, you've already locked in with another team. You have to make sure, especially if you're recruiting the high school kids too, you got to learn, is this someone that will do this for me?
0: Yeah.
1: Are they a good fit? Are they about what we're about? I think that's where the personality stuff.
0: So has he just stolen brilliantly from Saban? Is this all Saban?
1: I mean, it's not just Saban, but I think it's every good coach and every good program. They all say it. They all kind of say the same stuff.
0: Yeah.
1: It's just, you have to be able to back it up when it gets, meaty, because you're just trying to win the next game, right? Coaches are just trying to win the next game and survive. You have to be able to have the confidence, the backing, the backbone to back up all of these things. And then once you get, to me, it's not like right now, like you say, the train's running. It's easy. Yeah. It's easy to keep it going now because they've got a banner that they've never had before, and they're the darlings of college football. It's probably a lot easier now than it was when he first got there. I always hear coaches say, like, year one is the hardest year, or year zero, because you're setting the new standard, and there's people that you didn't recruit, people that are on the team that might not want to be a part of it, but you have to set those parameters right then, because that's going to be the new culture, the new vibe, the new way that it goes. So I think every coach wants that and dreams of it, but they also know they need good players to win. And if you're not at a place where you can get good players all the time, I think about it over the years with Gopher basketball, like some of the stuff, I won't name names, mm-hmm. but like that Munson let go because you needed a really good player. You needed a good guy. And so
0: the old pact with the devil.
1: Yeah. That's where it gets tough. You know, he tried to be, we can name this. Remember, he had to kick Prisbilla off the team. That was her best player. He scored like 30 points against Indiana. And then the next day he was off the team because he didn't go to class or didn't do something. It's like, the guy played in the NBA for 15 years. He would have been helpful, but he had to do it. Now, it didn't help later on because other stuff still went down. But you have to be able to get through the tough first couple of years, and Cignetti didn't have any, while you're setting that tone so that the players can take it over. It's easier said than done, I think.
0: And again, for the record, the piece we're quoting from, that's getting a lot of attention nationally, is by a writer named Brandon Marcello, who, according to one of our texters, he apparently used to be the Auburn beat reporter. 651 guy classifies him as Seifert, Lewis, Gessling, good. I thought it was an excellent piece.
1: High praise, yeah.
0: I just thought it got into the weeds more than the obvious stuff with Cignetti, which you get all the time. Oh, he does this well, and he got this guy, but I thought there was greater detail. He got somewhere that I'm not sure anybody else has, even if Bozich was happy, because
1: that's so funny.
0: An SEC guy who,
1: man,
0: well, he's getting cranky, like all of us getting older. You know, he's got, get out of my yard.
1: But right now, Big Ten shouldn't even be thinking about the SEC.
0: No, that's true.
1: Got the three trophies next to all the coaches in Chicago, Big Ten Media Day. Three different Big Ten national champions.
0: Yeah, you're right.
1: Well, Ohio State, Michigan,
0: nevertheless,
1: Indiana.
0: He got bitter because Feinbaum took a shot at IU.
1: Yeah.
0: And instead of ignoring it, Ricky went ballistic on it.
1: Life was simpler for him when his Twitter was hacked.
0: Yeah. Well, maybe it's because the White Sox are so good right now. I don't know. You would think that, too, would distract him. We should probably have him on soon to talk about the division. And nobody knows baseball better than Bozich. And now he has a reason to actually celebrate a little bit. You know, when it's once the worst team in all of baseball. Let's get to a baseball low light, not involving the Minnesota Twins, that I sent to you, an interesting clip. And then we'll mix and match the rest of the way until the top five at five. And Alec Lewis joins with his reaction to the first day of the joint practice sessions between the Vikings and the Baltimore Ravens. Alec is scheduled for a 5:30 appearance. Kessler off this week.
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5: To nothing. Let's listen to what then transpired, thereby adding insult to remarkable injury.
6: He's not having any fun with this. Being a sacrificial man.
7: Yelich to center. Julio is there, and he makes the catch. And Julio threw the ball into the seats. Julio threw the ball into the seats. That was the second out. And so the runners are going to advance two bases, which will score another run. And this just adds to a miserable night here in Milwaukee. The two errors in the last inning, the throw over second base, Naylor dropping a routine throw.
8: Yeah, this is rough. And look, you know, to his defense, man, it's been a long inning. You know, how many outs are out? Your mind's in a different place. The throw is just what mattered.
5: How good is that? Now, you witnessed one of the more infamous early throwaways into the outfield. Wasn't it at Wrigley Field? Weren't you there for the Twins game?
9: I was in Wrigleyville that day.
5: Okay.
9: I was not at that game. I was watching the game with a bunch of Twins fans. You're talking about Milton Bradley.
5: Yes.
9: Milton Bradley in right field. Yes, absolutely. Although that was a long time ago, and there was a lot of pops that weekend, so I may have been there. I may have been there and just don't remember, but I definitely remember that.
5: You can't rule that,
9: weekend.
5: That out, is
9: yes.
5: What you're saying.
9: I was definitely in the vicinity. I may have been in the ballpark. It was amazing. It's always funny when that happens. Because you're talking
5: Well,
9: literally.
5: Here's the question. Is it worse? Is it more embarrassing when you're losing by 19 runs, or does it actually become less relevant? You know, that's the question where you go, well, what's the difference? They're
9: right.
5: Getting crushed anyway. Are we really going to get all that unhappy with an outfielder who is that unfocused on the activity enough to know how many outs there were when he makes the catch? I guess you could look at it either way.
9: Yes, I think it's bad no matter what.
5: Wasn't this a situation, too? I hate this. I hate when it's done, and it's done all the time these days. Weren't the Mariners using an everyday player to pitch?
9: Probably.
5: And I know that's the cliche.
9: Right.
5: Why waste anything? What's the harm? I think it actually encourages the possibility that an outfielder is going to be even more casual about how many outs there are when you do something to me as ridiculous as using a pitcher. I hate the pitcher concept. I should say hitter, everyday player concept. I don't think it should ever be done in a Major League Baseball game ever. Now, I know I'm sounding like a seamhead. I'm sounding like a guardian of the game.
9: A ball guy.
5: But I hate that. I don't think it's clever. I don't think it's smart. I just think it looks stupid. I don't care how many runs you've given up. I still keep using pitchers. I'm not going to add another layer of mockery to the thing by putting my first baseman out there to throw, lollipops.
9: I'm kind of with you because what happens then is it almost takes the team off the hook
5: exactly.
9: For the rest of the game.
5: Yes.
9: Like the whole tenor of the game changes. It becomes such a farce that it almost leaves people with like good feelings. If you're the team that had to use the position player and he got like six straight outs, then that becomes, good job by Brian Dozier getting the eighth and the ninth.
5: Exactly.
9: They should almost just say, hey, like the 10 run rule, we were going to use a position player, but because of the new bylaws, everybody can just go home. We realize that you came for a full nine innings and we're not providing that. So we'll give you a voucher for a free ticket, on not whole day in a few weeks. That's what they should have to do.
5: That's true.
9: And the player should have to pay for it.
5: Yeah.
9: The ones
5: that
9: put
5: him
9: in that position. Just end the game. If you're thinking about going to a position player, just end the game and give everybody a voucher.
5: What's Seattle's record? They're in the wild card chase, are they not?
9: They are.
5: Are they on the periphery?
9: But they're plummeting. They're fading. And okay. I get all my Seattle news from Softy, KJR.
5: Oh, yeah, Softy.
9: KJR Radio.
5: Is he bitter?
9: Very bitter.
5: Right now?
9: He and his co-hosts basically have stopped watching the team. Now, it's Seahawks season there, and they just won the championship.
5: Yeah, yeah.
9: So they're pivoting, and they're big Washington Husky fans, too. But they are not happy with what's been going on. And they're the Mariners are 59-67, so continuing to fall.
5: Let's make this the bottom of the hour pause. I mentioned in about an hour, Alec Lewis should join. He'll preview tomorrow's rematch, right? Tomorrow will be the rematch in practices between the Ravens and the Vikings.
9: TCL.
5: And see what his response to whatever we saw or what he saw earlier today. We are not broadcasting from out there because everything was going to wrap up too soon for us to really have any purpose being out there other than just to say we were out there. I know Common was out there during the event for sure, and I'm guessing he'll be back there tomorrow because the timing works perfectly for him. But basically, they're done with everything by 2 o'clock, so no reason for us to be there. Aaron Gleeman, tracking your suddenly resurgent Twins. Have they answered nicely enough to get back in this goofy race for the wild card, despite the fact that the record is still not all that impressive? He'll answer that question and many others when he joins us in studio tomorrow on also a Dr. Dan's Inbox Day. Let's make this the bottom of the hour pause, and let's return with some A-section controversy. Might be kind of juicy. That's next.
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11: Lows dip down to about 56 tonight under clear skies, northerly winds around 5 miles per hour. Mainly sunny skies tomorrow. High temperatures reach up to 81. Partly cloudy skies tomorrow night. Chance of thunderstorms. Lows level off around 62. Mainly clear Friday with daytime highs approaching 80. 78 Saturday. From the Weatherology Weather Center, I'm meteorologist Paul Trombley on 99.3 The Fan, Winona. Currently 79.
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9: 5326 minimum raise of the bid. 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The current bid, $3,000. 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

0: Alexandria Ocasio-Cortez, who said the other day, I think this was in one of the Sunday news shows, with a big laugh, woke one was crazy. The Sharks out there on the right side of the aisle have had a lot of fun with that acknowledgement from AOC, basically confirming it, basically saying, yeah, well, it's crazy. It's about time you guys, even one of the woke ones, one of you wokesters, acknowledged it. Owned up to just how crazy woke one was. On the other hand, we'd say to the Sharks, we might even ask the same question that Derek Thompson asked via X. What would the Shark equivalent of Democrats deciding that woke 1.0 was crazy? What would be the Shark equivalent? Have they thought about that? Because I think Derek Thompson's got a good idea or a good theory. He suggests it might be something like a party-wide acknowledgement that their party leader, now polling at record lows, really did lose the 2020 election and doesn't deserve kingly fealty while he rakes in billions in crypto schemes as inflation rises and Iran squeezes the allegedly wide open Strait of Hormuz. He notes while conservatives are right to be miffed about lefties saying ha-ha whoopsies about the worst SJW nonsense of the early 2020s, the bigger story isn't Democrats letting go of woke one, but rather the Republicans, the Sharks' amazing inability to let go of the million-pound anchor dragging down the party. Fairness and savagery. Isn't that a fair point? Doesn't that make some sense? You want to celebrate the mocking of woke one? Have at it. There's material there. But you can't get too haughty about that if to this day you continue to cling to the lie perpetrated by your guy who won't let go of it. And you can say it's a bit at this point if you want, but he's never let go of it, won't let go of it. Therefore, you're not allowed to let go of it as a Shark because you have pledged fealty to that guy. So be careful what you wish for when it comes to all of the celebration over just how silly woke one looked and how delicious it was that AOC acknowledged just how out of hand woke one became. She at least acknowledged it. The Sharks still won't acknowledge that their guy lost in 2020 and continue to play along with, well, we know he didn't really, but that's what he likes to say and that's what he likes to do, and we got to just sort of let him go along with it. Meanwhile, did you see your guy, Mike Lindell, speaking of stolen elections, he says he's going to pay.
1: He's going to put the money up.
0: For a recount.
1: I did see that.
0: And let me be the first to say, if on the basis of that recount he wins, I'll apologize on 100,000 watt radio. I'll have to, right? I'm not holding my breath on that, because he hasn't conceded yet, correct?
1: I think that's true. Yep. $825,000 is what it would cost to recount.
0: $825,000?
1: According to the Star Tribune story.
0: Well, does he even have that kind of money at this point?
1: That was going to be my follow-up, given the issues he's had with different things. I don't know if that would be the best use of the funds.
0: You're not 100% sure?
1: That's what I said. It seems like he's got so much going on. Running for governor should be the least of his worries right now. And I'm not even trying to be funny.
0: I understand.
1: There's so much stuff.
0: No question about that. Can we play a very special? We have time now because we're free to the top five at five, top of the hour.
2: And now it's time for Astute or Asinine.
0: We haven't played this game in a long time. I kind of miss it. And this edition of Astute or Asinine fascinates me because it raises, I think, a really tantalizing question that everybody can have an opinion on. Now, not everybody necessarily will be as informed on this subject as others. And when it comes to business areas, I always am looking for help from experts. Here's the astute or asinine proposition. Is it astute or asinine that Americans would be 20% happier if zoning codes allowed stores in residential neighborhoods? Now, there's a lot to chew on there. But, and I don't remember who I got this from. Somebody, some, you know, big shot develop, I don't know, he's a developer guy. I think was trying to sort of fire back on citizens who are constantly battling any kind of public business kind of thing in the middle of what they view as our neighborhood. We don't have to have stores in a neighborhood.
1: Right.
0: But I'll ask the question, astute or asinine. Americans would be 20% happier if zoning codes allowed stores in residential neighborhoods. Because at first blush, it's easy to, you know, mock and ridicule and say, oh, come on, man. That opens the door to so many issues, and it gets stuffy, and traffic. Then it gets too busy and traffic. Yep. On the other hand, I guess it all depends on how you define a neighborhood. And you're back to urban neighborhoods and suburban neighborhoods. You say, I kind of like that. I walk like a block and a half down, and there's a store I can get something from, whether it's a market or something else. I actually think that's within reason. I think that's actually pretty good. Astute or asinine? 64686, Bradshaw and Bryant, KFAN. Text line. Now, how you get the 20% happier, I don't know.
1: I think he was just throwing it in to
0: get the conversation started.
1: I had kind of a question about the math, no surprise. Is he saying that all Americans would be 20% happier or 20% more Americans would be happier?
0: Would be one-fifth happier if zoning codes were not so tough on this and actually allowed stores in residential neighborhoods. So, in other words, more of a mix-and-match proposition.
1: Yeah.
0: Well, you might have some apartments and some condos and a few couple houses, but then you got a store. Maybe it's a boutique store. Maybe, like I said, it's a corner market grocery store. Stuff that I guess you could say in a lot of big cities is not even that big of a conversation, right? It's just almost an assumption.
1: Yes, especially like in a downtown or an uptown or whatever it is.
0: Is that healthier? Is that astute or asinine? I think it's an interesting question.
1: I will say for me personally, I think I would be 20% happier.
0: I do too.
1: If there were more stores in walking distance to my house. We have a couple restaurants in walking distance to our house, and it's like my favorite thing to do is to walk up there. And I'm envious. Like, I was driving through Excelsior last night to go to another Endless Kids thing. And I'm envious that I don't live in Excelsior for a number of reasons. The first would be that I could afford to live in Excelsior. That would be...
0: Oh, calm down.
1: I'm serious.
0: You could.
1: That would be... My happiness, I think, would be improved there just on that.
0: Right.
1: But the fact that you can walk anywhere if you live kind of in that little area, or even when I'm driving through Minneapolis and all the different pockets that have, you know, all those things that you talk about, yearning might be a strong phrase, but I would love to be able to do that more. I would love to be able to do that more. And I do think there's something to it, because I think about the Dairy Queen that's on Minnetonka Boulevard, you know, kind of in our neighborhood.
0: Yes, I do. Yes.
1: People love to ride their bikes and walk up to that one.
0: You're right.
1: Like that one specifically, I think, provides a lot of happiness for people. It's very accessible. It's right off the path, the whole deal. So I think for me personally, I would be happier if I had more places to walk to. Maybe it's why I love New York so much. Because I can go out of the hotel or my buddy's place, whoever I'm staying with, and I can walk to get whatever the hell I want, whenever I want it.
0: I think it's the right answer. Now, again, I can't prove it. I'm not going to sit here and say I've done a deep dive on the pros and cons of those sorts of mixed arrangements.
1: I'm sure some people hate it. That's why they would fight against
0: it. Because
1: they don't want any added traffic. They don't want any added people. And I understand that, too. There's times where I wish I lived on 50 acres of land and there wasn't a house within 5 miles of me. That would be great, too. kind of depends on the vibe that you're feeling at the time. But in total, I think I would love to be able to walk to more places or have more options right there.
0: Define store writes, what's this area code? 651 guy? No, 612 guy. A dispensary on every street corner? Calm down. No, I'm not a big dispensary guy on every street corner. I guess that's the devil is in the details, though. What kind of stores are you talking about? Not what I envisioned.
1: Sounds like there is going to be a dispensary coming soon in walking distance to my house.
0: Have you been to downtown St. Paul or Minneapolis? Hold on a second. Now they're pouring in hard. And seeing what happens in front of and around businesses, whether they be open or closed, drugs, fights, and homeless in abundance. That's why people don't want stores in their neighborhood. That's Jim and Becker. Jim and Becker, maybe I don't want to profile, as he spent a lot of time outside those stores. I guess he raises a question worth discussing, but I'm not sure it's quite as slam dunky as he's suggesting there. Again, it probably depends on the conditions you have in that particular area.
1: Becker on Highway 10, they have a lot of stores right there that I think are within walking distance to the neighborhood.
0: Houston, Texas has no zoning restrictions. Do you think they're 20% happier than anywhere else? Don't know.
1: I never really liked Houston.
0: Not a big Houston guy myself.
1: I felt like there was nothing in Houston.
0: No, downtown there wasn't. Downtown. Maybe it's changed over the decades.
1: I felt like there was nothing when I was there for Final Fours and things like that.
0: Astute writes, 763 guy, the city is closer to that way. Suburbs like Maple Grove are a mess. Trying to drive through the mazes of the commercial jungles. No, thank you.
1: I don't know how Arbor Lakes exists.
0: I don't either. I honestly don't.
1: It's amazing. It's amazing. They have everything, but nothing is close to each other. I don't know how you run errands at Arbor Lakes. I think you get to run one errand at Arbor Lakes.
0: That's about it.
1: Right? You go, well, you usually double it up. You get your contacts and then you Portillo's. Go get Portillo's.
0: Yeah.
1: But you're driven that way. I think there's a Smack Shack up there now too, right?
0: There is. If the hot dogs are cold, I just go over to...
1: That's right.
0: Well, actually, I go to Shake Shack.
1: That's what I meant. Shake Shack. I said Smack Shack. It's Shake Shack.
0: I get them confused sometimes, too. It's one thing for small boutique community stores. I think the worry for me, at least, would be large box stores.
1: Sure.
0: Large box stores coming in. Yeah. I mean, the devil is in the details, and you got to sort of probably narrow it down a little bit.
1: There's been communities that have rebelled against the mega churches coming in.
0: That's true. You're right.
1: Because they don't want the traffic. They don't want to deal with it. But where was there room for the mega churches? Out where there was land.
0: I live in the historic town of Northfield, and there's a restaurant within walking distance in a residential neighborhood. It's fun to walk over and have dinner with a couple of glasses of wine and walk home.
1: Yeah, it's great.
0: There's something great about that. There's no question.
1: Northfield's a nice town, too. I love that.
0: Is he saying Americans will be 20% happier being able to walk a couple blocks to a store or live right next to a store? That's the rub. Well, and that's fair. It's if you are in an apartment building that now feels like there's endless hubbub all the time because there's a restaurant there, does it become less cool? Are you 20% actually less happy than you would be? All the details, I guess, matter.
1: Yeah, and individual tastes.
0: It is the premise of the 15-minute walkable city concept. Yeah, that is a lot of it. It really is, which is why, as much as I've chafed on some plans where we had bike path after bike path, I think there's merit in many cases to, all right, we're going to refashion a street that's known for car and truck and bus traffic with more pedestrian friendly at the risk of, making it more inconvenient to get from point A to point B in your vehicle, right? But the idea is, in the meantime, you create like a mini neighborhood a little bit where there is a little bit of commerce, there's a little bit of greater walkability, a little bit of more of a feeling of, okay, there's some there, right? I mean, that's what you're looking for. And it's only the best minds who figure out where it makes sense and where it ends up becoming counterproductive, right? That's what they pay, I think. I don't think you can pay urban planners enough money if they're really good at figuring it out.
1: It's a hard job.
0: Because I think it can be invaluable, the changes it can make in an area. But they got to know what they're doing. You can't, at the end of it, be actually more aggravated than you were before they started.
1: Defeats the purpose.
0: Very, very true, Davey. Let me get to a couple more astute or asinine. It seems like more people are saying astute than asinine. 50s and 60s, North Minneapolis, little stores everywhere. Meanwhile, 612 guy, absolutely asinine. We have enough corporate greed from our overlords as it is. I'd rather make a trip to go out and go shop. I'd be 20% less happy. That sounds awfully strident to me.
1: Does it have to be corporate overlords? Why can't it be mom and pop?
0: I don't know.
1: Why can't it be family?
0: Some of the suspicion I get, this sounds... Here's what you're back to. You can call it corporate greed, but do you end up losing being that resistant, in a sense, to maybe a better environment, a little more walkable environment, a little bit more of a buzz in the area in which you live, where people live, and then there's a couple of stores or a couple of restaurants? Or I'm not, you know, in a best-case scenario, obviously, I'm not talking about a major Walmart. And maybe we're unrealistic and too innocent to think that it's going to be mom and pop and that the big shots are going to take over the thing. I don't know. Dan, you can't tell us that you wouldn't love to walk a block and a half for the perfectly cut deli meat. The answer is yes, astute. He's 100% right. I live for that. I now do more of that because of where we are. When I was growing up in Shakopee, there was a residential grocery store, Christensen's Grocery, and it ran across the street from the school. So it was a parking lot there, which made it convenient. But side of school, it was home. I think it should go by the size of the town. Too big and you have issues. I guess that's true. But we're back to it's not going to be Shangri-La no matter which way you go on it, right?
1: Right.
0: You're going to have to accept, I think it's made more for people who are willing to accept a certain amount, having a little bit more of a, I don't want to say a big city atmosphere, but a town atmosphere, a willingness to accept some headaches that might go along with that because the greater good is greater for some people. And not everybody, I guess, is going to agree on whatever that might be. It all depends on where you are in the neighborhood and where the store is. If it's a grocery store and it's not in a person's front backyard, they'd be happier. The people that have it a few blocks away would love it.
1: That's probably true.
0: Yeah, I think that's highly.
1: That's probably true.
0: True as well.
1: Like, I think about, like, downtown Hopkins. I would love to live, like, two blocks off Main Street in downtown Hopkins.
0: I agree.
1: You can get anything there. And there's so many towns like that.
0: Downtown Hopkins is great.
1: It's unbelievable. It's unbelievable.
0: And you feel like if you drive it and you just look around a little bit, you think something's going on. Something's happening there.
1: There always is.
0: There's a buzz to it, right? And I'm not saying it's, you know, like the top of the best place to hang in the state, but I'm saying it feels like
1: it's good.
0: There's a community there.
1: There is.
0: Is there not?
1: Yes. I love it there.
0: With some interesting businesses.
1: Yep.
0: Kind of, you know,
1: they got a grocery store.
0: Got a grocery store too.
1: Lots of restaurants.
0: Yeah, that's exactly it.
1: I missed the Dollar Theater. I'm bummed that went away.
0: Yeah, that's true. That's true.
1: I like Big Ten. I wish that was still around.
0: Right.
1: But it's great. I might be moving.
0: Big box can't support the minimal foot traffic of your local neighborhood. Some of your listeners have the smoothest of brains. That sounds like a shot.
1: Wow.
0: Doesn't it?
1: Smoothest of brains.
0: Man, I think that's
1: a smooth brain.
0: That sounds like a rip.
1: It is a
0: sarcasm,
1: rip.
0: Yeah, right?
1: My brain might be smooth too, but that sounds negative.
0: Yeah. All I know is Merrillville, Indiana, I wouldn't call it the greatest sense of community south of Gary back in the day, but this was when James Bond movies were big, Sean Connery period. And the thing at the time, if you were a kid, was you wanted to buy the latest James Bond trading cards. It was basically Sean Connery in various action poses, right? So there was a, what was the pharmacy? Turkey Creek was the development. Was it a Walgreens? I don't even remember what it was. It's a pharmacy. And that was the bit. You know, they'd have new cards like every week, and you just like to make the walk there. I wouldn't.

0: Go across the street to General Sports. Get some sports stuff. Greatest day ever.
1: It's good. It's not there any longer, I assume.
0: No, but the General Sports bar is about to open up.
1: Downtown Hopkins is the biggest small town in the cities, a great town that takes pride in itself. That's how it feels.
0: I think it does.
1: I agree. I definitely think that's how it feels.
0: I think it does take pride in itself.
1: What is zoning like in Tolosa going to be? Good
0: There's
1: question.
0: No zones. Every, it's just
1: you
0: all
1: go
0: free.
1: Wherever you want to do it. You do whatever you There's no rules?
0: No rules.
1: Well, I thought it was all planned.
0: Well, it's planned, but it doesn't feel planned. Doesn't feel planned. It's just planned. So organic, and there's so much community.
1: Very, very true. All right, top
0: five. The only thing that you have to do in Tolosa is stay under the second apron. That's the one rule.
1: That's non-negotiable?
0: It's the one rule that they apparently have. You got to stay under the second apron.
1: Probably right. And if you can, find a power forward. Top five?
0: We will recap every snap of Vikings-Ravens joint practice. Not really, but the Twins swept and the Lynx have their latest showdown game tonight that, no, you can't listen to on The Fan.
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7: 63 overnight, mostly sunny tomorrow with a high of 83.
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10: Gargi, I just tell you, there's some big stuff brewing regarding the newest incantation of the Hoos. Of Panacook and Hoos. All I can say right now is
11: that right?
10: Stay tuned. All of our loyalty, all of our dedication to the Panacook and Hoos history goes back decades on this show, all the way back, I think, to Chad Barrero days. St. Louis Park, about to be rewarded, I think is the best way to put it. More to come on this latest edition of the Hoos. Shall we say? The rebranding of the Hoos.
11: I wait with bated breath.
10: I think we all should.
11: I wait with bated breath. Let's go out to Egan, where I found the needle in the haystack. Kevin O'Connell. The question was talking about joint practices. And if you have to maybe talk to rookies in particular about what's important in terms of these practices for you making the team and not making the team.
12: Yeah, you're gonna earn a job and you're gonna earn a place on our team by demonstrating your ability to play at a high level in between the whistles. All the other stuff, the analogy I always use is I would prefer Rottweilers over Chihuahuas. You know, if you've ever walked by a Rottweiler sitting on the front porch, doesn't have to say a whole lot. But if it needs to, it can do a whole lot. And then the vice versa, the Chihuahua that's barking at you from their side of the fence, you know, the entire walk by, how intimidating is that? Take some of the guys out here, and there's all pro players on their team. There's guys that have played at a very high level for a really long time. Those aren't the ones that you normally see. It's normally really what we've seen within some of our own practices where it's gotten to the line or even past it. It's with players 55 through 90 on the roster that, you know, can be a thin line between what is play style and toughness and then the stuff that comes on top of that. There's just no place for it.
10: I eagerly await the KOC mea culpa tomorrow
11: via Chihuahua community
10: written statement apologizing to the Chihuahua community. You know it's coming. Because people, when it comes to their own dogs, they are defensive. They are very loyal.
11: Yep.
10: And so the implication that some yip dog Chihuahua just making a lot of noise, just making a nuisance out of itself, will be answered by the Chihuahua community. They will be demanding, if they haven't already,
11: yeah,
10: an apology, no matter KOC's intent, from the Minnesota Vikings, if it has not already come. I cannot wait for the KOC backpedal in the pressure tomorrow before day two of the joint practices.
11: Hey, before we get going, guys, just a quick update. We ended early last night, 2 o'clock, went home, actually went for a walk in my neighborhood, heard, because you know that's what it is.
10: Yes.
11: It's his neighborhood. He's
10: You're
11: walking to a convention
10: great start.
11: Grill.
10: Yes.
11: And he's just trying to go for a walk with his family in the Chihuahuas. Probably to the neighborhood stores. I assume KOC lives within walking distance of a lot of great spots where he lives. And the Chihuahuas are barking at him. That, it is a great analogy. He's right. The yip dogs, like you say.
10: The moment I knew, as a member of Chad Barrero, that Common was going to be a legend at this station and be a key contributor forever was the time I heard him do a bit about, you know, you're deep in thought about something. There's some philosophical question, maybe even some crisis you're dealing with in your life, and you're debating it, the pros and the cons of it. You're very seriously and very quietly walking along, just trying to sort through everything that's in your head. And you happen to walk by a car in which there's a yip dog that out of nowhere jumps at you through a window and just starts the yip dog barking. It was a brilliant bit that I remember to this day. And that's basically what KOC was saying, is that it's just too much noise. But again, the Chihuahua community will say, you're stereotyping my animal.
7: Yep.
10: That's not fair. That's not what the Chihuahua is about.
7: You thought the Yokiro Taco Bell thing was controversial for the Chihuahua community.
10: That's correct. Yeah.
7: I'm pretty sure Common did that same bit today about 2:15.
10: He might have.
7: I think he did it last week, too.
10: He might have.
7: I'm pretty sure.
10: Very possible.
7: So what happened on the field today? Well, it doesn't sound like much for our team. We're going to talk to Alec Lewis in about 20 minutes. Things didn't really pick up for the Purple until the two-minute drill when I guess Kyler had a really nice pass to Justin Jefferson. JJ got to Gritty. Kyler ran all the way down. Kevin Seifert talks about rare emotion from Kyler Murray, who arced a deep pass in the corner. Watched JJ run through a double team for a touchdown. Murray ran all the way down to the end zone to celebrate. Apparently, JJ McCarthy had a good pass in that situation as well. So, sounds like the defense has won the day for joint practice number one with the Baltimore Ravens today. Any deep thoughts you want to get to on that?
10: Well, yeah, and apparently in the before the I guess you could say the 2 minute drill version, we were alarmingly bad offensively. And Kyler did not look particularly good. That doesn't necessarily have to mean anything. The good news is, I guess, is their snaps were better, because that was another complaint, was that Brandell was having difficulty.
7: Yeah, it's true.
10: Executing some snaps. Were they talking about from the gun, or were they just talking about gun. From under center?
7: I think it was the gun.
10: Okay.
7: Yeah. Yeah, KOC mentioned that today as well, that they wanted to fix that. So hopefully they did. Another practice tomorrow.
10: Wow, there's a lot of solidarity with KOC for his anti-Chihuahua position, by the way, via the text line. A lot of people saying, you go.
7: Yeah.
10: KOC.
7: Well, here's the thing. KOC would not like living on my block because we have
10: a lot of Chihuahuas?
7: No, we have a one-year-old golden retriever.
10: Oh. Well, they're not that.
7: Our dog.
10: Yippee.
7: Our dog is the most annoying dog in the history of dogs, really? I think. Now, my family doesn't appreciate when I say that, but I'll let him out in the morning.
10: Yeah, Goldens are not capable of being obnoxious, I don't think.
7: Come on over.
10: All right.
7: Here, do this. Go for your morning walk by our house.
10: It will be.
7: Your nice, peaceful.
10: It will be interrupted.
7: Your nice, peaceful morning walk, yeah, where you're trying to get your thoughts together, your show thoughts together, everything together. Walk by our house when our Golden's just sitting there. And he never stops barking. He will bark. I don't let him out until like 8:30.
10: Yeah, but he doesn't yip. He's got a real bark because he's a real dog.
7: Which I think is more annoying.
10: Well.
7: Because it's loud. And people are just trying to walk their dogs and go about their business. He barks at everybody. Mm. He's the most annoying dog ever.
10: Now you might have to train that out of him.
7: I don't think it can. I think that's just who he is. He's the exact opposite of our old dog who didn't care about anybody. Wouldn't bark at anybody, wouldn't yell at anybody, wouldn't play fetch, just whatever. So I feel like I'm not in a good position to talk about it because I feel like we have the annoying dog on the neighborhood.
10: Mm.
7: But that's just me. Maybe I'm just self-conscious about it. Maybe
10: you're trying to be responsible, and I think you might be more concerned than the average Rube is. Yeah. I think generally most people view the animal, the breed is a good one. So they're willing to put up a little bit more.
7: Yeah, he's a great dog.
10: Than a dog that's identified as a yip dog.
7: Yeah, he's a great dog, but he's annoying. Don't think you're going to walk by our house in peace. He's going to let you know about it. Cody Clemens back at it. Brooks Lee, he had an RBI single as well. Cody Clemens and Brooks Lee in the seventh got the Twins back in front. They were up 4-1 this afternoon against the Braves. Atlanta tied it up at 4. But then it was Clemens and Lee putting them back in front. Clemens, by the way, drove in 3 runs on the day. Kalen Culpepper, the new guy, had 3 hits. And the Twins sweep the Braves out of town. Minnesota now 63-65 after a real rough patch of baseball where they lost 10-14, had a couple of 4-game losing streaks, entered this series on a 3-game losing streak. They get three in a row for Mike Yeo. And as I pull up the wild card standings on the fly, are tied with the Texas Rangers with a 492 winning percentage for the third and final wild card spot in the American League. Texas, by the way, are they playing tonight? Let me see. Yes, are playing a little bit later tonight against the Nationals, so they could jump back ahead by a half game. Twins have tomorrow off. That's why Aaron Gleeman will be in studio at 4 before heading to San Diego to take on the Padres Friday night.
10: Interesting. Well, a good rebound, a good resurgence at a point where I was kind of tempted to give last rites to this team, that we were headed that direction. That's sort of been their nature this whole year, right? Is they've been one of the streakier teams, Twins teams I can remember. They've had stretches all season where they don't even look like they're worthy of any discussion. And then they get hot enough to where they get back in it. And then they have the added gift of course, a bad league that has made it almost impossible to fall out of contention. Then again, as we laid out, and see, in fact, let me see if I have the, I printed the sheet about how many teams are bunched up in relatively close position. All within 3 games of each other. All of these teams are within 3 games of each other. Rangers, Twins, Blue Jays, Guardians, Orioles, Tigers, and the Mariners, who just got edged 22-0. Now, they're bringing up the rear in that regard. Then there's a big separation after that. Royals, Angels, Athletics, even in this league, are hopelessly buried. But it's the risk of assuming that, oh, right there, we're tied or we're half a game out, is if you're going to keep being streaky, you're going to be contending with a bunch of other teams. It's not simply how far, if you're not very far behind, it's because of the, you know, win-lose nature of the way most of these teams play. You got to jump over a bunch of teams, and somebody's going to get hot enough, somebody's going to get cold enough. So we'll see where it goes from here, but a crucial turnaround, no doubt, at a key moment. We'll see if they can. Who do we have next?
7: The Padres.
10: Padres next, yeah, if they're able to sustain anything.
7: The top two teams in the WNBA meet tonight in San Francisco, Davie. The Golden State Valkyries are 25-9 on the season. Second place to your Minnesota Lynx. The Lynx are 29-7. Minnesota's won 4 in a row. Golden State has won 6 in a row. We are 3 games ahead of them right now for the number one position. And I need to apologize to the Lynx broadcasting community. You can listen to tonight's game, Dan, right here on The Fan. You can watch it on Victory Plus. You can watch it on USA, but you can also listen to tonight's game right here on The Fan. It is a 9 o'clock tip-off from San Francisco, best two teams in the league.
10: 9 o'clock?
7: Could be another statement game for the Lynx. You know, they've had these little litmus test games.
10: Yeah, sure.
7: Hot teams come in. We just kind of cast them aside. We're in the belly of the beast now. Golden State, they just got awarded the All-Star game for next year. They basically sold out every game. It's the den, as Flip would have called it. It's a house of pain. They are 15-4, are the Valkyries, at home, and the Lynx have that challenge tonight.
10: And we remain, knock on wood, extremely healthy, right? Yeah. Now that Collier has recovered, we're a pretty healthy club.
7: We are.
10: Right?
7: Mm-hmm.
10: That's been an important part of the equation. All right, that's 5?
7: It's 5.
10: Close enough. We got Alec Lewis in about 15 minutes. We got some text to bounce off of as well. 64686, the Bradshaw and Bryant toxic text line, as we now very lovingly call it, almost each and every single day. Back in just a minute.
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7: I'm not saying our quarter, like, that we nailed it.
10: Yeah.
7: I think that would be stupid.
10: On the astute or asinine question, sounds like this is just talking about walkable cities like they have everywhere in Europe. Yeah, obviously the happiness of the average American would increase. Very astute, not asinine. Yeah. And again, details matter, right? I mean, if you have a complication where a location ends up being a place people congregate and potentially that leads to problems, then it don't feel too astute, right? There's no question. But more generally, I think some sense of activity, stuff around you, I think is good for the blood most of the time. Although there are people who want to, you know, withdraw from pretty much anything. How many texts do you guys get a day through the text line? I've never counted them up. Some days more than others. We get a bunch.
7: Yeah, it's a lot.
10: We get a lot.
7: I don't even know what the number would be.
10: And that doesn't even count all the ones, all the people we block.
7: It's true.
10: So
7: it's a lot of those.
10: It's that makes it even more difficult to say exactly how many might be in the mix. And then it depends on the subject, right? If it's a hot subject, there's gonna tend to be more. And if there's something political, it's even more likely that it's going to go up pretty significantly. I'm sorry, listening to KOC talk about anything is painful. I don't believe he can carry on a normal conversation. I imagine him whipping up a big word salad at the dinner table with the family and the kids just staring off into space.
7: Come on.
10: Give me monotone chili any day. At least he said something. Did chili say that much?
7: Brad Childress?
10: Now, chili probably had... He wasn't as pleasant. He could come off more defensive. He didn't smile as much as KOC does. But in the end, did he give us... Didn't Chili often give us his own version of word salad?
0: And that's,
10: do you
0: want
10: to go
0: fact.
10: Down that road? I actually like the Chihuahua thing. I thought by KOC standards, it was vivid.
7: I thought that was great.
10: For him, I thought that was pretty good. And again, I fully expect some backpedal when he tells us about all the emails the Vikings received from Chihuahua owners. There's no breed that is not unfairly stereotyped. Because we've been through this before on this show, in which there's not a rebellion from people who have that breed of dog.
1: We respect our friends in the bird community.
10: There it is. The Cocker Spaniel community has come at us from time to time. How many breeds, owners of different breeds, have come after us? Many. Because in some cases, the narrative surrounding a given breed is probably unfair. And it has become conventional wisdom. And people take that stuff very seriously.
7: They do, because it's personal.
10: It's very personal. Yes. That's exactly it. And so I'm hoping, yeah, KOC does get some pushback from the Chihuahua community. How many people actually have pet Chihuahuas? Is the Chihuahua considered a popular dog breed in 2026? Or is it just there because it's there? We like to say Chihuahua. And like every other breed, are there mix? I mean, what's the most popular? Is there a popular mix, Chihuahua and what, that might make it less yippy? Because that would be, I think, the ideal, would it not?
7: Well,
10: a less yippy Chihuahua.
7: Here's another good question, because I just Googled how many people own a Chihuahua.
10: Okay.
7: Top five dumbest things I've ever Googled probably in 20 plus years here. One of the questions that come up, how many people own just one Chihuahua?
10: A little more expensive, but well worth it.
7: A lot of times, Chihuahuas, they come in pairs.
10: Yeah, they do.
7: You know, you've got a couple of them to yip at each other. So according to LaVoceDeNewYork.com, the lifestyle section, this is a couple of years ago, around 49 million families own dogs. And 4% of U.S. dogs are Chihuahuas.
10: 4%.
7: Yeah. I'm not going to do the math. So that would seem to be light, you know?
10: The breed that intrigues me more with each month that goes by, that I never used to be that interested in, Greyhound.
7: The Greyhound.
10: There's something about the look of the Greyhound the inner peace of the Greyhound, or am I romanticizing the Greyhound? Are they actually out of control? Your average Greyhound, well-behaved or not?
7: I feel like they're a little rambunctious.
10: Really?
7: Yeah, but I have nothing to back that up.
10: Hmm.
7: So this same story has the top five dog breeds in each state.
10: Okay.
7: What's the number one dog? Now, this is 2 years ago.
10: In Minnesota?
7: In Minnesota. What's the number one breed?
10: The Golden.
7: You nailed it. Number two.
10: Irish Wolfhound.
7: Not in the top five.
10: Yeah, it's probably a little bit too... I think they're very big, aren't they? Yeah. I'm going to say number two to the Golden would be the Lab.
7: No.
10: Golden, Labrador Retriever.
7: Golden Doodle.
10: Golden Doodle's big. Yeah, that's Doodles Lori's. Are big.
7: Yes.
10: Right?
7: Yeah, the Doodles are on a run right now.
10: They're way too fashionable for
7: agree.
10: Me.
7: Yeah. I agree. Now, I say that I have the number one dog breed, you know, so I
10: yeah,
7: have.
10: Yeah, but it's a purebred at least.
7: Yeah, he is.
10: Golden, right?
7: German Shepherd is three. Shih Tzu is four.
10: German Shepherd's three?
7: According to this story.
10: I had a bad experience with a German Shepherd once.
7: Just once?
10: And I ended up with a gash on my head. Had to go to the emergency room. Stitches. The whole bit. Yeah.
7: And then Chihuahua is the fifth most popular breed in Minnesota.
10: Are you serious?
7: According to this story.
10: Why? It must be the size. People like smaller dogs, and it is a smaller dog.
7: You can bring it around. Yep.
10: Why not get a Basset Hound, then, if you want small? Now, they're not... I mean, they're not tall. I mean, they can be sizable, I guess. What's wrong with a Basset Hound? How about a Bloodhound?
7: Yeah, I'm not seeing that on any list.
10: Oh.
7: Indiana, the Chihuahua is the number one dog.
10: It is?
7: Yeah.
10: Oh, man.
7: Illinois, it's four. What other states do you want me to look at? I mean, I could look at all of them. Maryland, their number one dog is a Yorkshire Terrier.
10: I'm not a big Terrier guy.
7: See, I'm not a dog guy, so I don't really know all the breeds very well. Like, I kind of bought into Goldens.
10: Are you familiar with the Chiweenie?
7: I'm not.
10: The Chiweenie is apparently a Chihuahua crossed with a Dachshund.
7: I thought that was Wednesday in St. Paul. It's not? It was kind of a stretch.
10: Might have been a little bit. Yeah. Huh. Well, there you go. I had no idea. That's the mix.
7: The Chiweenie.
10: The Chiweenie. A Chihuahua mixed with a Dachshund. That wouldn't have been my first choice either, I don't think. My daughter has two Chihuahua pug mixed dogs. Yippee as hell. See, to me, if you're going to mix a Chihuahua, you want to mix it with a dog that makes it a little less yippee, don't you?
7: Probably.
10: Otherwise, what's the point? Just stay with a Chihuahua.
7: Mm-hmm. State of Washington, Chihuahua number one. West Virginia,
10: how about
7: Chihuahua,
10: Indiana?
7: Number one. Indiana is Chihuahua.
10: Oh, you said that already.
7: Yeah,
10: you did. That's true.
7: Mm-hmm.
10: Huh. Is Alec Lewis a dog owner or dog lover?
7: Well, I know this. He's from Alabama, and Chihuahua is number one in Alabama as well.
10: Oh, my God. What's with the Chihuahua love?
7: People
10: maybe he'll explain it.
7: They like to carry him around.
10: Did Bear Bryant have a Chihuahua? Is that what this all goes back to?
7: It probably does.
10: The Bear?
7: Yeah.
10: Big Chihuahua fan?
7: You'll have to ask him.
10: We'll find out much more from Alec Lewis. You have questions for him, Vikings related. 646-86. That, of course, is the Bradshaw and Bryant KFAN toxic text line. Plenty of conversation next with Alec.
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2: Lows dip down to about 56 tonight under clear skies. Northerly winds around 5 miles per hour. Mainly sunny skies tomorrow. High temperatures reach up to 81. Partly cloudy skies tomorrow night. Chance of thunderstorms. Lows level off around 62. Mainly clear Friday with daytime highs approaching 80. 78 Saturday. From the Weatherology Weather Center, I'm meteorologist Paul Trombley on 99.3 The Fan, Winona. Right now, it's 79 degrees.
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18: We're Rottweilers over Chihuahuas. You know, if you've ever walked by a Rottweiler sitting on the front porch, doesn't have to say a whole lot. But if it needs to, it can do a whole lot. And then the vice versa, the Chihuahua that's barking at you from their side of the fence, you know, the entire walk by, you know, how intimidating is that?
19: Were the words earlier today of Kevin O'Connell, and our next guest might have been there for them. Alec Lewis covers the National Football League and the Vikings for the Athletic. I'll ask, this is my toss-up question. By tomorrow and the next KOC presser, can we assume that he will be forced to issue an apology to the Chihuahua community?
20: It was so funny. First, thanks for having me, by the way. But it was so funny because I had arrived late to the press conference because I was having a conversation with a Ravens coach. And then, like, one of the first questions produced that response, and he starts talking about Chihuahuas. And I had to look up. I'm like, what is happening right now? Randy Moss was, like, hovering above on the balcony with Pete Bursich, of all people. There was a lot going on. But, to follow up on the Rottweiler and Chihuahua description, it's definitely high on the list moving forward. There's no question.
19: For the record, by the way, I got a text last segment from John Millay, who wrote this regarding Chihuahua behavior. We have a Chiweenie, Chihuahua wiener dog mix, which means the worst of both breeds, which I thought was a pretty honest, you know, non-defensive observation. We may be talking to John Millay soon anyway. All right, so you're there for the first of 2 days, the joint practices. The conventional wisdom was that our offense looked hideous until we got to the two-minute drill, and then we got some stuff going. Is that an apt summation? Was it more complicated than that? What did those of us who missed it, what did we miss?
20: Yeah, that is an absolutely correct evaluation of what I saw with my two eyes at the TCO Performance Center today. I'll just say this. Yeah, I mean, for most of the team periods between the Vikings offensive starters against the Ravens, defensive starters, the passing game, I mean, really, and the running game, frankly, both struggled mightily to just establish any level of consistency. I would say there were some muddy pockets where Kyler Murray, it felt late on some throws. There were a couple early downfield throws that seemed to fall short. I mentioned the run game, but I talked to Brian O'Neill after practice, and he just said it felt to him like they were not attacking and flying off the ball the way they wanted to against the types of looks that they were getting. So, yeah, until the very end where Kyler Murray hit Justin Jefferson on a kind of a beautiful throw moving to his left, and then J.J. McCarthy hit Miles Price over the middle. Until those eruptions of positive energy, it was a slog. There's just no doubt about it.
19: Would you say it was a slog both ways? That our defense dominated their offense, or did they look a little bit better during that same stretch?
20: No, I'd say it went both ways.
19: Yeah.
20: Coach after the practice, and I think the coach words were, you know, we needed what we just saw, but it sounded like, and my eyes were mostly focused on the Vikings offense and Kyler Murray, but it did sound like Brian Flores was, as he tends to do, letting it rip from a blitz standpoint and barring or excusing a few checkdowns for Lamar Jackson to Rashad Bateman. There just wasn't much going. Now, there were a couple snaps where I did see Derrick Henry break through a little bit. Mm-hmm. But yeah, I would just say for the most part, my evaluation was that the offenses seemed to really struggle for the most of the day.
19: Philosophically speaking, we hear coaches say this all the time since we've gone to these joint practice matchups, that's really where we can be more serious and learn more for a given stretch than we can through most preseason games. Why has that become fashionable? What is it about that approach? Because, again, there's certainly there's always concern about injury in preseason, but I would assume games, there could just as easily be the same risk if you're going, quote-unquote, all out during these joint practices. So why have more and more coaches, it seems, gravitate towards these joint practice sessions more than they tend to actual preseason games?
20: Yeah, the most clear answer is just that it gives them control. It gives them control over personnel on the field. It gives them control on the types of situations. Like, Kevin O'Connell meets with the opposing coach, in this case, Jesse Minter of the Ravens, and they go through the planning for both 2 days of, okay, here's when we want to work red zone. Here's when we're going to work third down. Here's when it's going to be kind of backed up, early down sequencing. And so you can really just orchestrate what you want. And as you know very well, Dan, these coaches like control over everything they can possibly control. And that would include the types of work that they're going to get. But there is, you're not wrong in that. I mean, I believe the Ravens starting center, his last name's Pinter, today fell down, had to be carted off the field, and it just did not look good at all. And so you do definitely run the risk of the same types of injuries that happen through preseason games. So yeah, it's interesting that the NFL and specific coaches, including Kevin O'Connell, have gravitated towards valuing these practices as much as they do. But there's no question, like, it's not lip service. These 2 days for Kevin O'Connell are the most important evaluation point of the preseason.
19: How do you think the Vikings and KOC in particular are attempting to manage the so-called backup quarterback situation? The assumption being Kyler is definitely going to start. And now the new question is more, well, if they're really serious about this season being important, even if they don't want to give up on McCarthy, can they really say with a straight face or believe that the best case approach is for McCarthy to remain the backup as opposed to the obviously more experienced Carson Wentz being the best choice as the backup quarterback? How are we going to manage this thing? And what do you make of what the head coach had to say in that regard today?
20: Yeah, Kevin Seifert of ESPN asked Kevin O'Connell to essentially just clarify the answer that he gave last week when I asked whether or not JJ McCarthy would be the backup. And it was, in some ways, a clarifying answer, in other ways, kind of a meandering answer, where he did say that JJ McCarthy was indeed the number two and has been working with the twos. But in that same answer, he also did mention Carson Wentz and Max Brosmer. I can tell you this, today, the only two quarterbacks that got work were Kyler Murray and JJ McCarthy. Yeah. And so, I do think that is notable considering how important how much they value these 2 days. But it also goes down the road of, okay, like, how willing is Carson Wentz going to be, or how willing is Carson Wentz to being a third string quarterback entering this point of his career? And if he is not willing, then is it going to come to a point at which the Vikings have to make a decision of parting ways with him or what have you? Sure. So, like, that's where my mind goes. And there's obviously not a ton of time here. So, the way I've talked about it, since Tuesday of last week, is the way that I will still talk about it, in that this is on JJ McCarthy to prove to the Viking staff that, and really everyone in the building, that he is worthy of a position that requires a lot of trust. And ultimately, if the Vikings deem that he is not, and they either shift him to the third quarterback or trade him elsewhere, I do think it will then lend itself to questions of why did Carson Wentz not get opportunities this week in the event that he's needed. So I know that's a lot there, yep. But that's kind of how I'd conceptualize it to this point.
19: It's an interesting way to put it, because all along what we've talked about is, well, how's McCarthy going to be if he gets further demoted to three, and might his agent say, come on, it's obvious, let's just let the kid go. But I hadn't thought about the possibility in the interim of Wentz's people saying that, come on, guys, we don't expect him to be the starter, but he's towards the end here, and he's got to play somewhere as a backup. And if you're not going to give him a chance to at least be that, then give us a chance to figure out someplace where there might be a team perfectly willing to put him in that role.
20: Yeah, I mean, and he had other opportunities. I believe, you know, before he signed with the Vikings, the New York Jets were in some ways interested in Carson Wentz. And I mean, you know, considering how some of these teams value the backup quarterback position, because Carson Wentz proved last year that he could man that spot with very minimal reps, like perhaps you could acquire, I mean, if you're the Vikings, you could move him for a certain level of draft capital. But again, it does, like, until the Vikings reach September 13th against the Green Bay Packers, and it is very clear on the depth chart who is active and who is not, like, I do think this is an important and relevant conversation. And like, I just should say, by addendum, Kevin O'Connell has said frequently that, like, we know Carson, as he proved last year, he doesn't need a ton of reps if required or if necessitated. But, like, as an analyst, you're like, well, wouldn't it benefit him and the team to have a certain amount of reps if he is in that spot? So it's going to be interesting regardless in terms of how it plays out.
19: Assumption here is that we probably have seen the last of Kyler in the preseason games. I don't know if that's true. But if we assume that, and we assume, whether it's fair to Wentz or not, that they know he can be a legitimate backup. He's been around. He doesn't really need all that much time. Do the Vikings throw McCarthy out there a lot just to give him the reps? What do we expect in that regard the last two preseason games?
20: Yeah, it's a really interesting question, and I don't have the answer as far as what their plans are for this upcoming Saturday. But I mean, look, there's probably an upside and a downside to providing JJ McCarthy the majority of the reps Saturday. There's an upside from if he performs well, then that potentially could increase interest throughout the league. There's also upside of the more reps he gets, the more he can develop as a guy who needs to see kind of the live look at it. But there's also, if JJ McCarthy is playing behind the twos and the threes, it's very likely that it doesn't look spectacular, or that he is susceptible to positions that could lead him down the road of potential injury behind a less convicted offensive line. So I can probably see it both ways, but you know, they've talked so much, Kevin O'Connell has in particular, about wanting to maximize JJ McCarthy's development. And it's hard for me to then square the idea that it wouldn't benefit him to see coverage, to be in that environment, to have to make decisions, to have to stand in the pocket and make throws. Like, if you're not going to provide that opportunity, then does that lend itself to the idea that you are doing everything you can to develop him optimally?
19: What are you hearing? I think we talked about this several weeks ago, but what are you hearing now that we get closer to the regular season and teams that are trying to, you know, maybe cleverly add a little piece here, a little piece there that can make a difference? Of the named people that are out there, and I don't know how many of them are left, is there anybody you think that we're sniffing around when it comes to adding more depth or other options outside pass rush? Are we hearing anything there? Do you expect any kind of move by the purple?
20: No, I mean, the answer I would have given you was pass rush, because if you just continue to look at the depth behind Dallas Turner and Andrew Van Ginkle, I mean, it is a bunch of undrafted, former undrafted players, and Tyler Batty, Bo Richter, Chad Chambliss, guys who you're just not going to be able to rely upon to rush the passer consistently if they're needed in a pinch. But, I mean, I juxtapose that conversation with there's not a ton of available options of guys that make a ton of sense. Leonard Floyd is still out there as a veteran pass rusher. And so perhaps that's something that makes sense. But the other two positions, Dan, that I think are very much warranting of conversation, first would be safety. In the aftermath of the Jamal Adams injury, I mean, the current slotted starters at safety, and they usually play with three of them, would be Josh Metellus, Jay Ward, and Theo Jackson. You're really betting a lot if that's your starting trio. I still think the Harrison Smith thing is undecided, so perhaps that's an avenue. And then the center position, I mean, Blake Brandel has been a little spotty from a snapping perspective, and this is one we've talked about a lot, but I also find it pretty hard to believe that you could bring in a center at this point in the calendar who could get up to speed with this very complex offense.
19: Yeah, a little late. Alec Lewis covers the Vikings for The Athletic. Did the Bears pick up Marcus Davenport?
20: They did. He's now, I believe he's hit three prongs of the NFC North in yeah. recent years, Minnesota, Detroit, and now Chicago.
19: I don't know what he has. Does he have anything left?
20: Well, when he plays, which is a rarity, he definitely can display some juice, but it was never, I'd say, after his stint in Minnesota, and then the fact that he signed with Detroit, the idea of him returning. But it would be quite something, Dan, for him to sign with Chicago and then play 17 games and contribute. That would be something.
19: I'll ask you. I think I might ask Seifert this question. I can't remember who it was I asked this, because it kind of intrigues me. The wild card to me is Teasley, right? Because he's the big change, the new general manager from outside this organization. And we've already seen maybe some aggressiveness from him that perhaps we didn't expect right off the bat. But when it comes to how this quarterback thing's going to play out, to me, he's the wild card. Because if, for whatever reason, by the end of camp, the Vikings proclaim that Carson Wentz is our backup, and JJ, we still love him, we still believe in him long term, but for the purposes of this year, he's number three. There's that question of, is Teasley more likely to be a GM who says, let's just cut the cord? If indeed that's where we're going to go, it has a chance to get disruptive or a chance to get a little bit chippy. I'm not invested in him because I didn't pick him, so I don't have to have that feeling that maybe those who were here when that happened might have. I believe in cutting the cord if the time has come. Do you get any sense about the Teasley factor in terms of what impact he will have on whatever direction the Vikings take when it comes to JJ?
20: Yeah, my sense is Nolan Teasley is a very pragmatic guy. I think he's very sharp, and I think he is a guy in that role who is going to want to maximize value and create depth. Like, I think, and probably the creating depth part is one of their internal front office priorities right now with where this roster currently sits after the years of drafts that they've had. Excuse me, but as far as, I mean, JJ McCarthy, I do think it becomes a question of, yes, you want to maximize value, but at what expense? And so if the Vikings internally get to a place where they believe that the presence of JJ McCarthy for the quarterback room or the locker room or what have you affects the opportunity for the present team and what they can accomplish and to a level that is important and significant, then I think they would probably, you know, bite the bullet on value. Now, it hasn't been my understanding that it's gotten to that place internally to this point.
19: Yeah, right.
20: And I would also just say and reiterate that as much as Nolan Teasley does arrive with fresh eyes from the outside, Kevin O'Connell's voice on quarterback matters will weigh heaviest within this organization until I'm told otherwise. And so I it's not to minimize Nolan Teasley's voice and role, but it is to underscore, italicize, bold, underline the fact that what happens at the quarterback position will have Kevin O'Connell's fingerprints on it primarily.
19: Why is the Chihuahua the most popular breed of dog in the state of Alabama?
20: Is it?
19: That's what Gardzi researched.
20: I cannot say I'm an elite dog breed mind when it relates to Alabama, you know, popularity. I also can't say over the course of my upbringing that I recognize many Chihuahuas around town, but maybe you could just say Alabama's a Chihuahua state as opposed to a Rottweiler state. I don't know. Maybe that reflects the way I go about the job. I don't know.
19: Yeah, I found that. I was a little surprised. Then I thought maybe Bear Bryant was a big Yip Dog guy. I don't remember. I don't remember what the bit was. The Bear a dog guy?
20: I don't know if the Bear was a dog guy, but if he was, I would imagine he was a Rottweiler type of
19: guy. Exactly. Me too. Yeah, exactly. That's what surprised me about it. I don't know, but I, there's been a lot of Chihuahua talks basically, you know, inspired by the interesting commentary from the head coach for sure. And by the way, one texter is telling us that if you really want to, talk about, if you're looking for a less yippy Chihuahua mix, if you're going to go mix, try mixing a Chihuahua with a Bull Mastiff. That sounds intriguing to me. That sounds like it might have some heft to it and a little less yip.
20: No, that's good to know. And I'm very glad that I'm now that's top of mind. And yes. I, and honestly, maybe I'll spend the evening just diving into the types of breeded Chihuahua possibilities. I mean, that could be a Wednesday evening activity. I'm not going to lie.
1: You've done a lot worse, and especially
19: oral history.
1: With, like, film watching.
19: Why not? Yeah.
1: For the record, first of all, there are a lot of dogs named Bear in Alabama,
19: yeah,
1: or were named Bear,
19: sure,
1: like here.

0: or a more substantial animal. No offense to the dachshund community. Just if there'd be Bear Bryant, man, I would just be something a little bit bigger, a little bit more traditional. I didn't see a dachshund coming. I really didn't.
1: No, I'm with you. No offense to the dachshund community. No, one of my favorite quotes I've heard today. So that was great.
0: We've had a lot of those for sure. So tomorrow, again, more of the same when it comes to the joint practice, or is there a different emphasis tomorrow? What are we expecting?
1: Well, I do think, look, like, and I talked to Brian O'Neill extensively afterwards about this, like, they it does feel like, or felt like to me, they left the practice field, or the offensive line in particular, like, not feeling great about where they wanted the run game to be. So I will be curious tomorrow. Yes, we'll talk about the quarterbacks, but, like, there has been so much talk and conversation about this run game, and I think rightfully so because of what it's going to need to be regardless of the quarterback position. So I'm curious to see tomorrow if that phase of the team looks better. And then defensively, I mean, look, like, I don't if I walk out of practice tomorrow feeling like, man, Brian Flores didn't blitz at all, like, I feel like you know what you're going to get from a defensive perspective. So for me, the offensive lens will probably be where I'm focused.
0: One last item for you, Alec Lewis. Have I missed it? Has the head coach given us any indication about the quarterback scheduling for the actual preseason game between these two teams on Saturday?
1: No, he has not. Okay. No, and frankly, probably should have asked today kind of the plan, but I'll do my behind-the-scenes digging to see what I can find. But no, I mean, look, and it is really interesting to me, frankly, because if, for example, you don't want to play JJ McCarthy for health reasons, that means you're probably throwing Carson Wentz in. And yeah, what does that mean for his value? If you don't want to play either guy, then can you rely on Max Brosmer, who couldn't play in full last weekend because of a thumb injury? And then if it's none of them, then you're going to have to bring somebody in to then apply this complex offense on the fly. It's not like the most advantageous situation to be in, I wouldn't say.
0: Thank you for the time. As always, I won't see you tomorrow because, again, they scheduled this thing in such a way that it doesn't make sense for us to broadcast live from there in the late afternoon. I'm almost taking that personally, that KOC is going out of his way to make sure there's nothing to come to see between 3 and 6:30. So we'll just have to live vicariously through you again tomorrow.
1: No, I appreciate it. And yeah, I mean, there's a chance, or there's probably not a high probability, but there's a chance he was attentive enough to ensure that the perch was empty, for tomorrow. But no, I appreciate you guys having me. It should be interesting. It always is. And I'm going to go study the dog breed. So I appreciate it.
0: We'll talk next week. Alec Lewis covering the National Football League, specifically the Vikings, for Johnny Krasinski's Athletic. That's why we call him Johnny Athletic. 6 o'clock half hour. That's coming up next.
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16: Give us updates on the big Greg Coleman event here. What people need to know as we approach our final 30 minutes, an annual tradition.
17: Yeah, the current bid, $4,000. Greg Coleman just had his celebrity golf event, his big fundraiser that he does every year for the YMCA. And as is custom, we are today auctioning off a Vikings road trip extravaganza. Thanks to Mr. Coleman, that includes round trip airfare. Tickets to the Tampa Bay Vikings game. That's on Sunday, September 27th. You get pregame field passes. You get dinner with Greg. You get a two-night hotel stay and signed merchandise as well. We are at $4,000. Nice. It has been upped here since we started the show. 651-989-5326 before the end of the show. $4,000 right now.
16: Will he throw in a personal pregame preach?
17: I think you probably get that at dinner.
16: It's a pretty good deal.
17: You know, the night before.
16: That's brilliant right there.
17: Nothing like a good preach.
16: Remember the salad days, especially the Chad Marrero show, where we would have these online auctions and we need a little boost. We'd get to like, back in the days we were on till 7, we'd get to like maybe 10 to 7. And we needed a boost. And then the hotline would ring and it'd be Jimmy Jam. Doubling whatever the previous pledge was, adding another 5,000 or 10,000 to the coffers.
17: Amazing.
16: Those are the salad days. By the way, don't forget, hit the talk back if you'd like. a chance to win a pair of tickets to see Jimmy and Terry as they perform at the Great Minnesota Get-Together in the grandstand that first Saturday night. Each day, we've been giving away a pair of tickets to that concert and entry to the State Fair as well. Go to the iHeartRadio app, click on the mic, and hit the talk back. And if you are a lucky winner, then you will indeed be so rewarded as well.
17: You know what the Ravens were able to do because we were not at the exclusive Vikings Audio Network?
16: Did they take it over?
17: No.
16: Oh.
17: They apparently were able to go to Mall of America and go on rides at Nickelodeon Universe.
16: Really?
17: Looking at an Instagram right now. A couple of them are on that Flying Turtles ride.
16: No kidding.
17: Yeah, wow. Looks like they're having a great time.
16: They got into it, huh?
17: Yeah, looks like they're having a great time.
16: You're welcome. Kevin in Eden Prairie, I love KOC's comment about the noisy dog that doesn't show up in the moment versus the quiet dog that gets it done and lets their ability speak for itself. I have a dog, very loving pup, 50 pounds, 12 years old, this coming Christmas season. He's a touch slower these days, but still plenty of puppy attitude. Never makes a noise unless someone walks through our front door. One deep bark is what we get, and then maybe some whines because whoever has entered isn't petting him quickly enough. I hate little dogs, yippers and ankle biters that are the loudest things imaginable that are also the perfect size to punt. Wow, wow. That's aggressive.
17: Yeah, that is.
16: Don't great show, guys. Dog. Thanks for the daily entertainment and all the best to you and to yours. I'm wondering if anybody has breeded or bred, I guess I should say, a Chihuahua with a bull mastiff.
17: I'm sure somebody's gotten
16: it. Somebody's got together. I wonder what it looks like, first of all. And secondly, I would assume it would be a little less yippy, don't you think, realistically?
17: I'll see to you. You're the dog expert. Like I said, I know one breed.
16: Yeah.
17: I know the retriever.
16: That's it.
17: And that's really what I know.
16: That's a good one to know.
17: Yeah, he's a good dog.
16: What else do we have here? We got a lot of dog texts coming in. Nick Saban was definitely a Chihuahua guy.
17: Let's see if he and Miss Terry had a dog.
16: I wonder if they did.
17: Do you like how little I know about a dog that I tried to pronounce dachshund with the CH?
16: Oh, yeah. What did you call it?
17: Like a dachshund?
16: Dachshund or dachshund, whatever.
17: Yeah.
16: Maybe that's correct. I don't know.
17: I don't think it is.
16: It's possible.
17: Does Nick Saban.
16: Rottweilers are an underrated great breed, big goofy teddy bears when raised correctly.
17: Nick Saban and Miss Terry have a golden doodle.
16: Golden doodle? That seems too cute named Abby. For Saban, doesn't it?
17: Yeah, but Miss Terry's running the show.
16: That's true. That's a good point. That might have.
17: He's one of those college coaches that does the thing where they pretend like their wife runs the show.
16: Oh, that, yeah,
17: yeah,
16: that
17: I gig. Love that. Well, I got to ask Miss Terry about it. Like, I'm sure you've really consulted her. You moved around the country 500 times. I'm sure that was Miss Terry's dream.
16: You're not necessarily buying that?
17: It's worked out well for Miss Terry. I mean, they're doing very well.
16: The chief checked in earlier when we were talking about our astute or asinine question. Americans would be 20% happier if they had a store near their home.
17: What'd the chief say?
16: Here's the chief's retort. I remember the corner store, candy store, record shop, grocery, and the neighborhood bodega. Back in the day, it was hella cool to walk to the store with a friend for yourself, a neighbor, or mom and dad. There it is. It's a good thing.
17: I just like how I can hear the chief
16: use those words.
17: It sounds better when he says it than when you or I would say hella cool.
16: That's true. That's pretty much undeniable.
17: Yeah, I used to ride my bike up to Clancy's, you know? That was the drugstore. Now it's a Walgreens, which is great, but it was Clancy's store back in the day.
16: That's okay. We have some Beagle fans out there.
17: Okay.
16: The Beagle.
17: It's a unique
16: dog. That's a hound dog.
17: Yeah.
16: Right?
17: They look funny. Waddling around.
16: A little bit, yeah. They're not, I don't think they're quite as wide as the Basset Hound. How many people have bloodhounds?
17: Want me to Google that too? I don't know. Yeah,
16: bloodhound. I don't think it's a real popular. I don't think it's a very popular breed, I wouldn't say.
17: Wouldn't hunters have bloodhounds?
16: Dan, I've owned 3 former racing greyhounds. They are lovely, mellow dogs with charming and eccentric personalities. They can be high energy in short bursts, but they sleep 18 hours a day.
17: Lucky.
16: They're also goofy. Google greyhound DERP. I don't even know what that means. I hope it's not anything obscene. There was a story a few years back here in Arizona. This is from Joe in Tucson. About a roving pack of wild chihuahuas terrorizing the Maryvale neighborhood in the Phoenix area due to overpopulation / breeding. I'm not making this up. There was a local news story that went viral, if you look it up. That would be scary to me. A wild pack of chihuahuas terrorizing a neighborhood full of kids?
17: That's not what you need.
16: Oh, my God.
17: We have a lot of turkeys in our neighborhood. They just kind of roam through.
16: Yeah, a lot of turkeys. Western burbs.
17: It's interesting enough to just see turkeys roaming around. I don't know if the chihuahua pack would be fun.
16: If you had to make a sizable, you're not a big betting man, but if you had to make, you were forced, required to make a sizable bet right now in which you'd have to bet on whether J.J. McCarthy or Carson Wentz would start the regular season as the number two quarterback. Which way are you going? Who are you betting on? Not because you want to, but because you have to make a bet as the number two
17: quarterback. I'm betting on J.J.
16: You're sticking with J.J.
17: But here's where I think it might change. If something happens to Kyler, do they flip it? Do they keep him at two? Do they keep J.J. at two?
16: Until they really need to think about it.
17: Right.
16: Yeah. Well, that's another way to do it.
17: Do they say, just for optics?
16: Yes.
17: And it might not even have to be this. JJ might earn it.
16: Like, it's an easier way for them to manage, so to speak, the situation.
17: That's right. Exactly. That's what I'm trying to say. Yeah. So you go into that Packer game and you say, JJ McCarthy is the backup quarterback. Let's say Kyler gets hurt week one. Then let's see what happens. That's when I think it could potentially get interesting, especially if JJ continues to not play great. And Carson just kind of does what Carson does, which is what a veteran should do. Just keep the trains on the tracks, as Robert Smith always used to say, Denny used to say. That's where I think now you've got the cover of you have a healthy starting quarterback.
16: Yes.
17: There's no reason to create, because the media, you're speaking about hounds, the media is hounding KOC about it, right? Like, after every practice.
16: See for today again.
17: Exactly. Yeah. So any update on the number two quarterback spot? No one cares more about the number two quarterback spot than us right now. No one is having to answer this many questions about the backup quarterback position. Is that fair to say, probably?
16: It is, yeah.
17: So I think it's smart to just kind of keep it at bay.
16: Yeah,
17: go, JJ's our guy, we'll evaluate everything, next question.
16: You can always deal with the rest of it later, there's no question about that. Late State Fair t-shirt suggestion, Sharks and Jets, Chihuahuas and Rots, Wolves and Five. Not a bad thought. Let's come back, wrap up the show, remind you who you might have missed today, who was off this week, and we'll prepare you for a very busy, controversial Thursday show as well when we return.
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20: Okay, this is the one. 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
16: Period. From the Great Minnesota Get-Together. So it's a covenant catch-up. Tomorrow that makes some sense. We'll probably open up Dr. Dan's inbox tomorrow, too. That will be the plan. And as you say, a week from tomorrow, we start from the Great Minnesota Get-Together, as we are indeed want to do. A lot of Chihuahua talk on the program today. A little preview of a big showdown game for your Minnesota Lynx that will be on The Fan. Is that correct?
17: 9 o'clock.
16: 9 o'clock tonight.
17: Yes, against the Valkyries.
16: They're in second place, right?
17: They are
16: in the conference.
17: Yes, they're 15-4 at home.
16: Yeah, they're a good story, man.
17: They are a success story in the world of expansion.
16: It's true.
17: In the W, what they did last year and what they're doing now.
16: Yeah, They're trying to Vegas it from hockey, right? That's
17: bit.
16: What they're basically trying to
17: yeah,
16: do.
17: A little bit.
16: We'll see how far they indeed get. What else did we cover today? Really, those were the main issues. As I said, tomorrow should be inbox day in addition to Gleeman in studio. Kessler took the week off. We do expect to have him among a cast of many from the Great Minnesota Get-Together, right? There's going to be a bunch of people this year, and as soon as you have more details on the schedule, you will certainly pass that along for people who I know are waiting. Craig from Boston, Massachusetts. JJ is a starter. He's laying the gauntlet down. He is not giving up on, I assume he means McCarthy.
17: Yes.
16: Because, I mean, he wouldn't be talking about Justin Jefferson there, would he?
17: Well, that would be an obvious statement.
16: It would be, wouldn't it?
17: You wouldn't really need to say it.
16: Yeah, that's very, very true. Make Wentz the relief quarterback. That's from Craig in Boston. I don't think coaches work that way anymore. Once upon a time, they did, and I kind of liked it. But I think they're too definitive about who's in what role. It's all too... it's programmed more, I would guess, in this day and age. And then I meant to star a text. Let me see if I can scroll down to it, because it's good homework. Really good homework for tomorrow's broadcast, if I can get there. Arizona. Here it is. Post-Bud, how would you rank the Vikings head coaches from least word salad-y to most word salad-y? He's got his own ideas.
17: Yeah.
16: That's a good homework assignment. There's some, I don't want to be too recency biased and make it too obvious, but it's a good fodder. We could have some fun with that. Least word salad-y to most word salad-y post Bud. Bud would be in the under the classification of not word salad-y at all.
17: Right.
16: Right?
17: Yeah.
16: I mean, but Bud was too direct.
17: Pretty direct. And
16: didn't always necessarily give you great quotes, and could sometimes not, you know, be willing to give the Jackals anything. But I wouldn't think word salad-y comes to mind with Bud.
17: Nope.
16: Right?
17: No.
16: Yeah, I think that's probably fair to say. A lot of dog talk today. And in a little bit of, we played a good edition of Astute or Asinine to the notion that Americans would be 20% happier if they had if there was a business that opened within a few feet or blocks of where they live. The idea of making it a little bit more urban, even in suburban areas. I don't even know if it's possible these days from a zoning standpoint. And I know, you know, there's a lot of X factors involved in that. In general, though, I think it's astute. I really do. I think you do, too.
17: I would love it.
16: I think it'd be outstanding.
17: I know. I love
16: if it's
17: the things
16: handled
17: we
16: right
17: can
16: and
17: walk
16: executed
17: to.
16: Right. Yes, exactly.
17: The few things we can walk to, we love them.
16: Yeah, it's very liberating. I don't think there's any question about that. A fan and a man in the air is going to follow us tonight. Is that correct?
17: Then Dan Patrick, then Lynx.
16: Oh, big one for the Lynx tonight, as you say. Enjoy the rest of your Wednesday. We will talk to you tomorrow beginning at 3.
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2: Lows dip down to about 56 tonight under clear skies. Northerly winds around 5 miles per hour. Mainly sunny skies tomorrow. High temperatures reach up to 81. Partly cloudy skies tomorrow night. Chance of thunderstorms. Lows level off around 62. Mainly clear Friday with daytime highs approaching 80. 78 Saturday. From the Weatherology Weather Center, I'm meteorologist Paul Trombley on 99.3 The Fan, Winona. Currently 77.
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19: He's in his fifth year with the team, and he was brought here as game management specialist to work with the passing game also, and promoted this offseason to tight ends coach. One of my favorites has arrived, Ryan Cordell. What's going on, brother?
21: Oh, nothing much. Excited to be back on with you, PA.
19: Likewise, and congratulations on becoming a girl dad.
21: Yep.
19: This is your first child.
21: First child.
19: Last week, right?
21: Today was her due date, so she was about 5 days early.
19: Wow.
21: 6 days early, whatever
19: What's her name?
21: Sophia.
19: Okay. Now, we're girl dads, Nordo and yours truly. Mine's 23, embarking on graduate school. Nordo's Nordo has three, but his twins are 11. Any advice given you've worked with babies and toddlers a little more recently than me for the Cordells who just brought a baby girl into the world?
0: Here's the deal. Everyone's going to give you horror stories, and they're going to talk about, you know, if you can just get through this, just get through that. It is going to be so much different, and it's going to be absolutely insane and nutty at times.
19: Yep.
0: Soak it in and have fun with it. That's the only advice I have.
19: Yeah.
0: I heard all the horror stuff when I was ready for the twins, and, you know, it is tough. Parenting is difficult.
17: Exactly.
0: But if you can wrangle some of these fellas out here, you're going to be just fine at home.
17: Oh, yeah, for sure.
19: And I would say welcome to the best part of your life.
17: Yeah.
0: It's
19: honestly
0: a blast.
19: Man, congratulations.
0: Thank you.
19: Covenant clap for the new girl dad. Ryan Cordell, tight ends coach for the Minnesota Vikings. Josh Oliver versus his former team today. That's pretty exciting, and thanks for helping with the show.
17: Oh, yeah. No, Josh is we were glad to have him, right? I remember looking back when we were looking into acquiring him and watching some of that Baltimore tape and seeing what he did in the AFC North as a blocker, and what we thought he could also still contribute in the pass game was special. And it's been that way for us, so we're excited to have him, and he'll get to see some of his old friends today.
19: How's your father, Roger?
17: He's doing well. He was out here for the birth, so he was around for a few days.
19: Wow.
17: My guess is he's probably listening right now. He doesn't miss much of the show or the games.
19: So
17: and stuff.
19: Will he still listen to radio calls from Baltimore again this season?
17: Oh, yeah.
19: Okay.
17: He'll listen to them. He's always listening. Even when we're on TV, I think he mutes it and listens to the radio call.
19: Okay. Well, I think you know what I'm building up to here. A very, very important question for the Vikings Audio Network and many other reasons. Will your father, Roger, who listens to all the games via, I think he pays money like at NFL.com to be able to listen to Vikings football on the radio, given he lives in Baltimore and Ryan's from the Baltimore area, will he hear on the Minnesota Vikings Audio Network that challenges remain with Ryan Cordell as the ruler of the reversal, which is the name Bursich and I gave Ryan years ago, because Ryan's the one who gets in Kevin O'Connell's ear and says, drop the flag, don't drop the flag. With the tight end coach promotion, does that stay?
17: Yes, it should. Also be up top as it stands right now. Have that, you know, monitor in front of me that helps with the replays and then still advise Kevin on what we're thinking in those moments and what we think that best decision is with that red flag.
19: Wow. Okay, so the ruler of the reversal bit still is in play for us and for Roger.
17: Yep.
19: I mean, because Roger, when he listens to the game, you know, he's going to want to hear Hawkinson and Oliver and whomever is doing best. That's my boy. He's the tight ends coach. But when it comes to making a drop the flag or don't drop the challenge flag suggestion to Kevin O'Connell, like that process, I mean, do you see it? It has to go fast. So,
17: yes.
19: Like, do you see it once and then you ride your discernment, push a button, and get into the coach's ear? Is that how it works?
17: Yeah, so the way the league talks about it, like with the officials, they'll say, hey, there's smoke on the play. And I always kind of like that visual. There's a little bit of smoke, might be fire, might not be.
19: Mm-hmm.
17: So we're looking at it, and you think about it, it's those catches going to the ground. It's the sideline. It's a ball that came out potentially on a fumble, and your antenna go up, and you say, hey, I got to see this a little bit better. So you have an idea of what you're looking for.
19: Yep.
17: And then throughout the week, part of the prep is being able to recognize those pieces quickly.
19: Mm.
17: And they have a technology called Hawkeye that allows them to have all the different angles and views and replays.
19: Yeah.
17: Our monitor has the TV copy live and then also has the Hawkeye monitor. So that replay assistant, his view pops up on our monitor. So it's kind of a split.
19: Immediately. Okay.
17: So we have that split screen. So now you know, okay, this is what I'm looking for on a given play. So like a catch, no catch. Did he get the third step? Did you get a second step plus a football move? Did he lose it going to the ground? You're looking at those pieces. And then really becomes based off of the value of the play and then our chances to win it.
19: Yeah.
17: So there could be times where, like, hey, this is a turnover that might change the game.
19: All that in 42 seconds.
17: Less than. Because you got to get that flag out early, especially if teams run into it. But, like, say it's a 50-yard gain and we want to make sure that the other team doesn't get it.
19: Yeah.
17: We might do it with a little less evidence because we're saying, hey, I'd rather take a chance to get rid of that.
19: Right.
17: That 50-yard gain. If it's a 2-yard gain,
19: We
17: have to be really, really sure.
19: I get it.
17: If we're going to do that.
20: From the tight ends coach to the analyst, Pete Bursich joined Common on the perch.
22: Twin Cities Orthopedics Performance Center, a.k.a. the new Winter Park,
1: continuing coverage of Vikings training camp 2026. I'm Com in East Tennessee. Excited and delighted to be joined by none other than Pete Bursich, who is a former Minnesota Viking linebacker. Went to Fighting Irish, right? Do I have that right? You were Fighting Irish, guy. Touchdown Jesus, Golden Dome, Ara Parsegian, all of those good things. Yeah. What was it like playing for Ara Parsegian?
4: It was great. It was great. He didn't say much because he was already 6 feet under.
1: Oh,
4: when
1: that's
4: I was there.
1: True. That's I get my eras confused. That was back in the single. That was back in the single wing days. Also,
4: that's back when they had actual grass and they had lines painted in the end zone, and the crowd used to come all the way down to the field and 60,000. It was now. I don't know. Call me old fashioned, but you go. You watch them, and they've got the sport grass and the yellow flowers, and it's just like, whatever.
1: It's not like it used to be, is it?
4: No, unfortunately, no.
1: Do you like the playoff system with 12 teams? Would you like to see
4: it expanded? I think it should be 112. I think it should be expanded to 112, and then just let the coaches and then the AP writers vote.
1: Right?
4: And then...
1: I'm sorry.
4: That's how they used to
1: do it. Am I the only guy that used to like that? I thought what it was so unique. It was the only sport that did it. And I know. Yeah, I get it. I understand why they don't do it. But it was kind of fun to wait for that. And it was kind of special. But, obviously we always have to have a champion.
4: It does. You know what, though? It does change. It changes the game quite a bit in that you want to be playing your best ball at the end of the year. Yep. I think Miami, the Hurricanes were a perfect example of that last year. Just you want to play your best football. I guess they're paying the guys too, so it's a lot more like the NFL in that regard as well, right? Where you just got to be good enough to get in, and that's
1: right.
4: And then you kind of go from there.
1: I remember back in the day, 1980, somewhere in the mid '80s, it was '86 or '87. BYU won the national championship back in the voting days, right? They went 13-0. They won all their games, but part of the complaint was they really didn't play. They were playing in the Western Athletic Conference. That was back when Wyoming was there and the New Mexico's and the teams that...
4: Right.
1: I mean, they were all right, but they weren't, your power. They weren't your Alabamas and your Michigans or Ohio States. And I think people were a little annoyed by that, that BYU was given the championship, voted on and they were undefeated. Right. They were a good team, but they probably weren't on the same level as the Alabamas.
4: And the other part, I guess, is with the... With the amount of coverage everything gets now, any controversy would be good for you guys, right? It'd be good for the sports media.
1: Right.
4: That kind of thing. I don't know. I think the other part that people loved about college football was that's what you did on New Year's Day.
1: Right, yeah.
4: Right? You woke up New Year's Day. There was an early game. You had a bowl game.
1: You might miss
4: the Orange Bowl.
1: Miss the early game if you stayed out late the night before because
4: exactly.
1: It's New Year's Eve.
4: Exactly. Yeah. And then, the Sugar Bowl was always Sunday night. And then you had the Rose Bowl mixed in there. You had the Parade of Roses that morning. Yes. I mean, it was a whole...
1: Cotton Bowl.
4: Everything was it was all based around that New Year's Day thing. And now... I mean, I'm sorry, but I'm as a casual college fan, I just don't have the bandwidth to watch this as closely as I have to and then do college. When the playoffs hit, you're like, what? When are they playing? What, Tuesday night?
1: Yes,
4: is it Friday night?
1: Yep.
4: Is it?
1: Yep. Yep.
4: Right? You just don't, or you go out to eat and then all of a sudden you look up and you're like, holy cow, round two of the playoffs is on. It's a little harder to follow in that regard too, but it is what it is.
1: How many years have you been doing the analyst work here?
4: This is year 20
1: that. Yeah, okay.
4: So 31 overall.
1: 31 overall, 20 years. In your 20 years of watching this, is this the worst the Vikings have looked enjoying practice? I mean, from our vantage point here, and you look, I'm a casual. I don't understand the game like you do, but it kind of looks like our offense, our first team offense, was having a lot of trouble here.
4: A little bit. I think the shorter underneath game is what Kyler Murray's kind of forte was, and that looked solid. It's hard to tell with the running game on how things are looking, but it's going to take a little time. I mean, there was a route to Justin Jefferson. I was standing right there taking pictures of it, and there was definitely a PI that wasn't called. I mean, there's all those things involved, and we know who we have at starters. So those guys just have to sharpen the pencil, and this is probably the best work they're going to get, mainly for, Justin Jefferson, until the season starts. So they're important. It's important to stay healthy. I know the Ravens had a guy go down already, which was a pretty, you know, pretty scary moment and that kind of thing. But there's some good things, and you want to see the improvement out of the young guys, the Caleb Banks, you know, Dominique Orange, you know, Golday. You know, those are the kinds of guys that you want to see the progression out of, because those are the young guys we're probably going to depend upon heavily early on in the season.
1: Well, how important do you think it is to get contributions from, especially those three that you mentioned? If sometimes it's a big step from college, even if you're really good, to get to the pros. You know that. Do we need to get a lot from those guys?
4: Yeah, well, you know, you had Javon Hargrave and Jonathan Allen, and you know, Jonathan Allen, although he didn't light up, you know, light up the stat book, but we didn't, you know, we saw, we're the only team that saw less than 500 passing attempts last year. So we didn't face a lot of passing. Part of that's, you know, games were close. Part of it's we turned the ball over a lot, so teams were able to be patient. But you have to replace those snaps. I mean, he played, I think, 55%, 60% of the defensive snaps. That's a lot of plays there that have to be filled in for, and that's where your Caleb Banks of the world come in and have to do that. Now, for Caleb, you know, lots been made of some of the plays in the preseason game, but when he's fresh and he can keep his knees bent, he's going to be really good. He's just got to get used to playing 40 plays in a preseason game, 40 plays in a game, and while doing so, the technique that goes into it. So for the D lineman, the technique side of it is so vital. And it's different. It's so different than college as well. And they have to transition, and that's why we're out here.
1: Did you on draft night, and do you now, have any reservations about Banks because of the two similar injuries to his foot? Did you kind of like, no cause for concern?
4: Well, I'm not a doctor. It's not like we haven't been burned on injuries in the past with high draft picks in this town. So, yeah, you trust the guys that you have in place to make that decision. And so far, I mean, you know, knock on wood, everything's been good. You can't question the kid's talent. So he's going to be as good as he wants to be, really. I mean, there's no reason why he can't be one of the best interior D linemen in the league. Physically, he's got everything. He's 6'6", 327 pounds. When he gets in his stance, what's crazy about him is when he gets in his stance or you see him from a distance, he's so well proportioned, right, that he doesn't look that big. And then you walk up next to him and you're like, oh my God, this guy's a giant.
1: Right, yeah.
4: In the way he moves. I mean, they were, before the draft, if you were listening to what the people, the powers that be were saying that, well, the human body's not meant to be that big and move that quickly and be that athletic. That's why the feet are breaking and all that. So there's no question about the athleticism. There's no the size. You can't coach big. And for him, it's just a matter of, like I said, it's effort and intelligence and getting the fundamental techniques down. So these kinds of days are very, very important for a guy like him.
1: You comfortable with Murray starting quarterback over McCarthy?
4: Yeah. I mean, he's what I'm curious about when I'm here to, you know, you're not going to see a ton of it maybe today, but as the season kicks in, it's just how much the Kevin O'Connell offense will meet Kyler Murray in the middle. And by this, I mean, Kyler Murray's a very, very good three-step drop, accurate passer, right? Pass, controlled passing game. That's not what Kevin O'Connell does here offensively, right? He's play action, throw it deep, big chunks, be explosive. So how much is Kyler Murray willing to expand what he does, right? So learn something new, old dog, new trick. And how much is Kevin O'Connell willing to be like, all right, we'll keep you in a pistol, we'll keep you comfortable, we're not going to have you on the center. And we're kind of like where that philosophy meets the player, because you can't ask a player to do what he's not capable of. But at the same time, a coach has to let the player know, yeah, you can do this. I can see this in you. You just have to have faith in me. And you know what I mean? So there's a two-way street there.
1: It's interesting you brought that up, because Tanabe and I talked about this on a couple of different occasions about, is it more difficult? I would think it would be easier for a coach to change his system up than to take a quarterback who's used to playing a certain way and change. I'm not saying they both can do it, but would you agree with that? That it's probably easier for a coach to change things up than the player to change?
4: I would think so. It would be, but the problem you have is offensively and defensively, you have to have an identity,
1: right?
4: And so, let's look at the cornerback position, or let's talk about the interior, let's say, linebacker position. If you're a linebacker here, you have to be able to blitz, right? If you're just a good, you know, pass defender, maybe, you know, okay against the run, you're not going to be happy here.
2: Right.
4: Right? So you have to make sure you got the right people for the job. And unfortunately, at the quarterback position, they don't grow on trees. You can't find them everywhere. So, again, that forces you to meet in the middle. It should be easier, yes, for the coach, but you don't want to lose your identity, right? You don't want to bring somebody in here that doesn't allow Brian Flores to be as aggressive as he is. The same thing here is, you know, you don't want to have a quarterback that can't get the ball down the field, because that's how we're built. That's why you pay Justin Jefferson all that money. That's why you have Jordan Addison, right? You want to get vertical and get down the field. So they'll demand that of him eventually.
5: Looks like they're finally back to doing some 11-on-11, doing a little two-minute drill stuff. Pete, where were you set up before you came over to see us? Because I asked because for us, the Vikings offense versus the Ravens defense is right in front of us. It's hard for us to see the Vikings defense versus the Ravens offense. Were you able to see our defense at all?
4: I was just kind of here in the back of the end zone with the camera and just kind of walking back and forth. So I got, you know, a little bit of each.
5: Well, how did our defense look over there?
4: Pretty good.
5: Against Lamar Jackson.
4: Pretty good. I mean, Derrick Henry. Man, it's like you see him on TV, you know.
5: Oh, JJ. See? Touchdown.
4: I would have been in a perfect position to get that shot.
2: And then we had you over here.
4: But I'm over here, you know.
5: There's the gritty.
4: With you guys, so. That's fantastic. Wonderful.
5: But how did the defense look?
4: They look good. I mean, they look, you know, their identity is just different fronts, different looks, guys flying around, you know. So it's just interesting to see Demings, you know, and going against, Pierre and see what's going to happen there and which guy's going to win that battle. And so that's really the main battle over there. You know, Ivan Pace, I think, has kind of got everything put together. So he's going to be a good depth play at the interior linebacker position. And then the outside linebackers, you know, Jake Golday, I think, is going to be okay. It's going to be interesting to see how quickly he learns everything. He's learning. They're feeding him a lot right now. He's doing a lot for a rookie. But then Ingram Dawkins, just, you know, he looked good in the three-point stance in the game, and when they had him standing up, it's a different animal out there in the edge, and he's got to get used to that. So whether or not they'll bring in another veteran pass rusher, we'll see, but that's kind of how the defense is looking. Not too bad.
2: Before he had a season-ending injury, unfortunately, look, a non-contact Jamal Adams, right?
4: Yep.
2: How impressed were you with him, and do you think it sounded to me from what I've been able to read that he was going to slide right into a pretty important position into B Flow's defense, and he kind of fit that B Flow mold, right? That's a big loss.
4: Absolutely,
2: right?
4: He gave you that flexibility where, you know, maybe he could either fit in with a Josh Metellus if something happens to Josh, or he could be a smaller linebacker per se in the nickel positions. Because I mean, basically, that's what it is when you play nickel. You're bringing in a DB to play an outside linebacker spot, right? So that position's still really the same. It's just a different skill set. And then Adams had that ability to play underneath coverage and blitz, and, you know, so it would have been great to see what he would have been able to do. There's another one I would have got.
5: We just got
4: to
5: do a two-minute drill.
4: You know?
5: That's where we're at our best. We get to play hurry-up offense all season.
4: Yeah. So
5: that was McCarthy to Miles Price, by the way.
4: Yep.
5: About a 30-35 yarder.
4: Absolutely. And that's, you know, this when you get out there with the twos, and that's what McCarthy's going to have to learn, is that, you know, this is the two. This is I got to work and fight my way to get back into the starting position. And you're not going to do that without lighting things up when you're out there against the twos, right? That's what you got to do. I mean, Brad Johnson.
5: He's got that nine attitude going on right now after that throw.
4: I'm just saying,
5: Nine is back.
4: Yeah, Brad Johnson used to do that back in the day. I remember he'd get in Chris Walsh and, you know, the other Kadri Ismail and some of the other backup receivers. And those guys would go up and down the field on people because they're just experienced. That's how it should be. So good to see that. Good to see our offense get a little vertical, you know. It's just, you're seeing just a small piece, and you really have to sit down and kind of go through the film and spend a lot of time looking at everything if you really want to know what's going on. But so far, so good, I guess.
2: Were you how good do you think the division is? It should be a dogfight, right?
4: It should be. I don't think anybody took a giant step backwards. Every team had a winning record last year. A lot of it'll be on how the teams in the NFC East and the NFC South, right, do. I mean, is it going to be just Tampa Bay in the South? Is New Orleans going to find a way to make something happen? I mean, the, you know, that's really, the I think, the big question. But it should be one of the more competitive divisions in football. I mean, the Bears are doing nothing but getting better. The Lions are trying to hold on. Green Bay is Green Bay, obviously. And we'll see. But it's going to be tight.
2: What's your guess on Harrison Smith? Do you think he's going to play again, or do you think he's done?
4: I don't know. I mean, it depends on how much he misses this. If he's just having, if he's enjoying life right now and content or happy with not being here at practice and not being here with the guys and not going through this, then he's in the place that he should be. Right? Not many guys get to choose when they retire.
2: Sure.
4: Most of us are told by a doctor or not, you know, just not given a contract.
2: Yeah.
4: Harrison has that luxury because he's been as good as he's been. And, you'd love to see him back, but I have no insight as to where he would fit with what we're trying to do. You know, how would he fit in with this? I mean, would they need him? But like last year, it was more towards the end.
5: Interception.
4: It was more towards
5: side.
4: The end of the season. Another one I missed.
2: Yeah.
4: As soon as I sit down with you guys,
2: you can take pictures of
5: 24.
4: Things get rolling.
2: You can take pictures of Tennessee and I.
4: Mm-hmm.
5: Is this your side hustle now? I didn't even know you had like a photography.
4: It's Jay Ward. 24.
5: Thank you.
2: What? Yeah.
5: Nice interception.
4: It would have been more fun if you asked Paul, because he would have just looked at you like.
5: Because you got one of those big cameras that I've only ever seen at National Football League games. I've never seen those anywhere else.
4: Or bird photography. That's one of the two. I enjoy bird photography, and so sports shooting
5: especially
4: pretty similar.
2: So would you consider yourself an amateur photographer?
4: Definitely amateur. Right, yeah. I got into it. My fiance is like. Over the years, she takes pictures a lot, right? And I'm like, this is really good. You should do more. So I got her a camera for her birthday. Then I got her a lens, and I got another camera. And along the way, I've learned all about this whole thing. And so now I'm kind of sucked into it, right? Now I'm all thinking about f-stop and this is a 400 millimeter f/2.8 on a 61 pixel.
2: Could this
4: sensor,
2: lead to a career in photography?
4: The more you can do.
2: And let me ask,
5: Ken Griffey Jr. is doing it.
4: Here's something I did find out. Oh, yeah, and Johnson, the pitcher.
5: Randy Johnson.
4: Randy Johnson.
5: Yeah.
4: Have you ever seen his logo for his business cards?
2: No.
4: It's the greatest business logo I've ever seen. It's the pigeon laying there dead with the baseball. But, yeah, the more you can do. I remember Matt Blair used to come out here all the time and take pictures, but...
2: Would your dream job as a photographer to be faux talk for Playboy magazine?
5: Is that still a thing?
4: I was going to say, is that even?
2: I don't know.
5: Is that still in business?
4: Is that even a thing?
2: I just wanted to say that.
4: I'm not into that macro photography portrait photography, wedding. I mean,
2: you're a nature guy.
4: Yes, I'm a nature action type of a guy.
2: Do you have the Merlin Bird app? On your phone?
4: No, I don't.
5: There's a bird flying right there.
4: Not.
5: Go get it. It's flying.
4: Where? I don't see
2: it. You should get the Merlin Bird app.
4: I was out at Kaposia.
2: You turn it on your phone. You get an app on your phone. You turn it on. Any bird that makes a sound that'll identify with the bird.
4: Oh, yeah, I've heard of that.
2: It's the coolest thing ever.
4: I've
2: you should get it. Then you should. And then when you're taking pictures of birds, you can also identify.
4: Yeah, I got a great one in St. Paul in the spring of a bald eagle eating a mallard.
2: Boy, you like these
4: eating
2: ones with
4: a mallard.
2: You like birds dead. You like the mallard dead. The pigeon.
4: Hey,
2: they
4: got to eat like the worms and the vultures. I mean, everybody, they all got to eat.
2: We thank you for stopping by and helping us. 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
2: 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He's going to join us next. Thanks. That's Pete Bursich. He's a Vikings analyst.
20: That wraps up Fan on Demand. 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
16: 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Edwards wants to take him, elevates, and buries it.
17: Bucks formation to the right.
18: Oh, wow!
17: Van Ginkle, touchdown! Wow, Andrew Van Ginkle with the interception, and he takes it to the end zone.
19: Darnold, out of the pocket. Darnold will throw, touchdown!
20: Hello, everybody. It's a Wednesday in, I do believe, August. I turned 23 like 5 days ago, so I kind of don't know what day it is anymore, to be honest. I think I've been riding that high pretty much since this weekend. It is, I mean, last I checked, it is, in fact, August 19th. Wow. Yeah, as of the recording of this, obviously, if you're listening on Thursday morning, obviously, this is a past show, but just to keep your morning up to speed with some of the sports news coming out. Wow. It's been a second. My apologies. But we're back. Stats of the Stats are finally into the sports season once again. High school football returns this upcoming Friday. We'll talk about that here in just a second. Vikings football's already got underway again with the preseason. The Ravens with a joint practice against them today and tomorrow. The Twins obviously keeping on. But we are less than 2 weeks away from the start of the college football season as well, with the Gophers getting underway on September 3rd. Wow. We're right there. It's getting pretty close. So, yeah, thanks for joining me here on Stats of the Stats. Pretty good show for you today. I think, why don't we just start off with high school football, okay? High school football, the Cochrane Fountain City Pirates from across the way in Wisconsin, traveling to Brookwood, to Ontario, Wisconsin, by the way. Did not know there was an Ontario, Wisconsin. When I originally saw that, I was like, there's no way these guys are traveling to Canada, although it would be really cool if that happened. That would be really, really cool, but can't get that lucky. But the Cochrane Fountain City Pirates, the number two, the runner-ups in the Division VII state football championship last year at Camp Randall Stadium, unfortunately falling to Kenosha St. Joseph. They begin their 2026 campaign this Friday already. They will be on the road against Brookwood at 7 p.m.